0: and ended up wetting the bed. Never, I could totally understand that that frightened him away, but this happened with an ex-boyfriend of mine too. Like, it was really horrible. He peed on me, and then, but we stayed together for 9 months.
1: He peed on you?
0: Well, it's sleeping, like, from alcohol.
2: Yeah, well, I wouldn't really classify that as being peed on.
0: Well,
2: I mean,
1: alcoholics will get out of the bed, stand over you, and pee on you.
2: I love that.
1: They will do that.
2: Well, but he didn't do that.
0: No, not at all.
2: No, but listen,
1: he
2: Katie,
1: wet the bed.
2: You wet the bed.
0: He
2: peed on you. Do you notice the phraseology there?
0: Okay, no, I understand, but what I'm saying is there anything that I can do? Because I feel as though I ruined a good friendship and I scared away this guy.
2: Friendship? You mean relationship?
0: Well, both.
2: Okay. Urination did not scare him away.
1: He was on his way out anyway.
2: If he was into you...
0: No, the one was a relationship from 9 months ago. We ended up breaking ties and everything when he moved. And then...
1: What does that have to do with the pee?
0: Well, this new boy... I was dating this guy for about 3 weeks and then...
2: You weed on him.
0: Yeah.
1: Yeah, he left not because you peed. He left because he was leaving anyway.
0: Okay. No, I'm just saying that I've done this more than once. And I'm
2: We're talking about the current guy.
0: Uh-huh.
2: Will you stop going back and confusing us and confusing yourself and hearing anything but the truth? The reason the most recent guy
1: left
2: is because he wasn't into you. Not because you peed while you were sleeping with him.
0: Huh?
2: Do you understand that?
0: Yes.
2: Okay.
1: You turn your radio off, okay?
0: Okay. Is there anything that I can do?
1: To stop the peeing?
0: Yes.
1: Yes, you can get your alcoholism treated and not drink. If you don't drink, you don't use alcohol, you won't pee. You're listening to the radio.
2: All right.
1: You can't have this conversation.
2: Katie, we're hanging up on you now, okay?
0: Okay.
2: Good luck with your life.
0: All
2: Stop
0: right.
2: drinking and don't blame the breakup on the peeing, okay? All right.
1: It's the alcohol.
2: Oh, my God. How are people, I mean, what do you do? How are you employable? What goes on? You know what I mean? How do you?
1: Service department. Customer service.
2: Customer service?
1: Yeah. Yeah.
2: Is that what happens?
1: Or front desk at a hotel.
2: You just get a job working
1: with
2: the public.
1: Well, what's the name of that hotel?
2: Or is it Meter Maid or something?
1: I was in Cincinnati over the weekend and had the most awful experience at a front desk at the... I don't think of the hotel during the break.
2: All right.
1: I want to badmouth them.
2: Good, Drew.
1: Yeah.
2: Drew will seek his vengeance when we come back.
3: We'll be right back. Call on the 1-800-LOVE-191.
2: This is Adam Carolla.
1: And this is Dr. Drew.
2: And I couldn't be happier.
1: Fantastic. 100.5.
2: The Zone. Yep. Drew! Hey, Drew, when I yell, it means a goddamn show. Drew! Please, it means the show's starting, goofball. What is it with you finishing your stories out there? I know, but the show's starting. That's why I'm yelling. Yes? No, I don't know. It shouldn't be on if it is.
1: Testing. There we go.
2: Yeah. Go ahead.
1: Oh, it makes it better when you scream, though. As opposed to just doing the intro, and I'd be sitting down by the time you finish the intro.
2: You know my favorite Drew quality as it pertains to radio, though, is when you're talking to a guest, and you've engaged a guest, and you're chatting, and I put my headphones on, and I go, show's starting, guys. And Drew keeps talking to the guest, and the guest's like, well, screw it. Drew's talking. And you guys just sit there and talk, and then the mic comes on. Beautiful radio. Dr. Drew, everybody. 17 years in radio. Hasn't learned a goddamn thing. Alyssa?
1: Alyssa?
2: Alyssa?
4: Alicia?
1: Alicia.
4: Hi.
2: I hate all of you with your names. What's up there? You're 17.
4: Yeah, I've been listening to you guys' show forever. God, I just want to... This is my first time calling, actually.
2: Thanks, baby.
4: Yeah, anyways. I was just calling because, like, okay, it isn't even when I orgasm either. When I, like, have sex at any time, there's always this huge amount of fluid that comes out of my body, and I want to know where it comes from. It's just, like, an abnormal amount. It feels like gallons of water just coming out.
1: Could it be urine?
4: No, it's not. I know it's not.
2: Well, then it comes from the bowels of hell.
1: There's multiple glands in that area, Skene's, Bartholin's, whatnot, that can produce a lot of fluid, and some women have sort of an

0: Ask Dr. Drew.
1: Yeah, no.
2: Yeah, there's, if you listen to this show with any regularity at all, you'll know that there's many a call. We field many a call about fluid coming out of women.
1: Yeah,
2: and you all think you're freaks, but it's really a one out of every, I'd say 10 or 15 women got a little something coming out of there.
1: Remember we had one night we actually interviewed a bunch of women that had this thing?
2: Mm-hmm.
1: And we figured that they're having super orgasms or something. No, they really weren't. They just sometimes happened.
2: That's the way the plumbing's hooked up. And well, look at it this way. There's certain guys who drip. Certain guys whose penis dribbles when they get erect. I mean, Right. Semen comes
1: or
2: leaking.
1: Even then, just dribbles a little bit at the
2: comes leaking out of them.
1: Yeah.
2: All right, what's wrong with those guys? Why does it happen? What do they need to do? Nothing.
1: Other guys.
2: That's the way it works. Other guys doesn't work that way. Lisa?
0: Yes?
2: What's up, Totes?
0: Okay, recently I was living at my aunt's house, mm-hmm. and she has like a really bad mold problem, mm-hmm. and the mold in her house made me sick, and now I have like toxic levels of mold.
1: Well, what do you mean you were sick?
0: Well, it started out as a really nasty sinus infection,
1: mm-hmm.
0: and when we got that cleared up with the antibiotics, I was still feeling like a lot of sneezing and a lot of fatigue. And
1: so you had allergies from molds?
0: Yeah, that's what they said.
1: Okay, so you have allergies?
0: Yeah.
1: Okay.
0: And
1: allergies?
0: Yeah, so I'm on Claritin now.
1: Okay, so you have allergies. No, it's not a big deal.
0: And
1: what's the question about your allergies?
0: Well, I'm at high risk for cancers now because of the mold.
1: Who said that?
0: My doctor.
1: What kind of doctor is he?
0: He's a toxicologist.
1: High risk for cancer?
0: Yeah, they actually gave me a list of a bunch of different stuff, and I'm supposed to go in for yearly cancer scans.
1: Of what?
0: It's basically my whole body. I mean, like, it broke down, like, for each type of cancer, the type of scan that they did, and I'd imagine that basically, like, because there was a lot of them that they just have to do a whole body scan. And,
1: well, that's not a cancer screen, a body scan. What kind of doctor is this? I mean, where are you being treated? What hospital?
0: It's not in a hospital. You want me to tell him his name?
1: No. I mean, is this somebody associated with a university or something?
0: No. He's just a toxicologist, but I know that.
1: Well, what does that mean, toxicologist?
0: He treats different people that have.
1: This is a physician. Is an MD.
0: Yeah, he's an MD.
1: And I would suggest you get just another opinion about this, just to see what, it just sounds pretty wild, this whole situation. And
0: actually, I've been to a couple different people.
1: Yeah, but he's the one giving you this cancer screening thing.
0: Yeah.
1: And a total body CAT, you're talking about total body CAT scanning?
0: Yeah.
1: That's limited, that's not real screening. I mean, that'll screen your lungs, your pancreas and things, but then, you know, why are you doing that?
0: I mean, I haven't actually gone in for it yet. This is I'm just starting treatment. It's a yearly, it takes a whole year to detox from it.
1: Yeah, I suggest you go to a university and get another opinion about this. It just sounds a little bit wild. A little bit wild.
2: Hey, you know why I'm the world's biggest a-hole, Drew? Because whenever I see somebody who has a lot of allergies or claims to be allergic to a lot of things or has chronic fatigue syndrome, Epstein-Barr virus, or even people who wear glasses. I always go pussy. None of my friends got any problems. Now, that wouldn't happen to Chris or Ray.
1: Your friends would run over by cars.
2: Yeah, they got real problems. They could be actually trying to kill them. Even that doesn't work. Yeah, it's always the same person. I that's why I'd be the world's worst doctor. I really would. I'm sure there's something legitimate here, but if one of my friends said they had a problem with mold, they'd get made fun of until they were better.
1: Or you'd throw poo at them.
2: Ooh.
1: Take this mold.
2: Robert. Caller goes by the name of Robert. He's 14 years old.
1: Is he sleeping? Let's hear.
2: Yeah?
1: No.
2: He wants to know, the question is why I have a problem with ROTC. And let's see. ROTC, officer training
1: center.
2: What the hell's,
1: camp?
2: Yeah, what's the R though? I used to know what it stood for.
1: Register.
2: ROTC. Well, anyway, no, I don't have a problem with ROTC. I wish all the screwballs in the world would do that.
1: I was
2: back.
1: Oh.
2: Back now, Robert.
3: Yeah,
2: you there?
3: Yeah, right here.
1: What's up?
3: Nothing. Just early on the show, I heard you say about tossing the rifles and stuff, how that isn't good for the shooting.

0: Oh, yeah, yeah, yeah. That's the drill team.
1: Some of the girls.
0: Yeah, those fake wooden rifles. It just seems like a bad plan if you're trying to keep guns out of schools to, during the halftime of the football game, have those guys up there with those 2x4 mock-ups of the M1 throwing them over their shoulder and tossing them in the air.
2: Yeah, that's...
0: It seems like a mixed message. That's all I'm saying.
2: Yeah, it's like an exhibition team. I'm trying out for that, too.
0: Right, but I would think if guns were something you didn't want to bring into schools, then marching around with them at halftime just sounds like a bad plan. Put it this way. You don't want to have drugs in your schools. Would you give these guys bongs and have them go up and down the sidelines spinning the bongs over their head?
2: No.
0: And so you make the argument, and you go, I'd like to make this argument. Hey, it's a fake bong.
1: It's a mock-up bong.
0: Well, it's a real bong, but the carb doesn't work. What do you think that? How do you think that argument would go over at the student council meeting,
1: PTA.
0: The PTA? They're not real bongs, sir. They're fake bongs or styrofoam. They're just painted up. That's not even water. That's just blue paint suggesting the water line and the smoke. Well, that's just dried ice.
1: Just a mock-up.
0: Just a mock-up. What's the problem?
1: What do you call it? A color guard?
0: Yeah. I'm just... I don't really care if they spin around the M1-shaped 2x4s, but I'm just saying there's a certain irony in it. That's all I'm saying.
1: Agreed.
0: All right. We'll take a break. We'll be back. This is Adam Carolla.
1: And this is Dr. Drew.
0: And I couldn't be happier.
1: Fantastic. 100.5.
0: The Zone. Well, there you go. Love line. Another fantabulous episode. I want to thank Bill Maher for coming in here. I like Bill Maher.
1: Oh, yeah.
0: He's, not everyone has something nice to say about Bill Maher, but the good news is he doesn't give a rat's ass, and boy, he's got something to say.
1: Yeah.
0: And give me a guy who's got something to say over a guy who doesn't, who has shiny teeth. That's right. All right. So I want to thank Bill Maher. Tell him we're going to go out and watch that Tomcats coming out this Friday. Having a little Temptation Island semi-reunion.
1: Tomorrow night. Anything.
0: Oh, and something Ann has been asked me to plug for last, since half hour before the show started, and I've refused to, is Sunday night. We want to talk about ecstasy. Yes. Yeah. And we need folks to call in who have what, Ann?
1: Who have had experience with it, or
0: who are
3: basically an opinion. If you go to raves, you do ecstasy,
0: right? And no layman. I'm talking about someone who's been to at least 10 or 15 raves, at least, and has done a whole S load of.
1: If you're gonna show people who are in the midst of all that, you're gonna have to show people who are also 10 years down the line on antidepressants and all that stuff. So we need those also. 818-567-1067 between what 10 a.m. and 2, 10 a.m. and 3.
0: Yeah.
1: Okay.
0: Call producer Ann.
1: Pacific time.
3: And these are people who can call in on the show on Sunday night as well.
1: Okay.
3: Not necessarily guests.
0: That'll be X night, Sunday night. So until next time, this is Adam Carolla with Dr. Drew saying mahalo.
4: Yeah! Have fun getting late, huh, Lardo?
5: This has been Loveline. The opinions expressed on this show are not necessarily those of the staff, management, sponsors, or this station. 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
8: Yep, it is Loveline. I'm Adam Carolla. It's Dr. Drew over there. 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All right, tonight, from the big hit movie Road Trip, DJ Qualls is here. He is the, I didn't see the movie, but I have seen many a commercial that I'm guessing was based on the movie. And how would you describe your character so that people listening who've seen it or who've at least seen the commercial like me can know which one you are?
9: I'm the tall, skinny kid who gets it on with the big chick.
8: Yeah, the big black chick.
9: That's right.
8: Now, the thing that was funny, we've never met before, and I was...

0: looking through the bio here, Drew. And DJ Qualls. Well, I see the DJ in front of anything. I think blank. That's, you know, usually how it goes. So, you know, sometimes I try to figure out someone's race just sort of based on their nickname or what movies they're in or what they go by. So I'm looking down the thing here. Hey, Drew. Yeah.
1: I'm listening to you.
0: All right, you want to just keep reading?
1: I'm just having coffee.
0: Just reading a book.
1: Adam, unlike you, I can multitask.
0: You think you can multitask, you jackass, just like you think you can work on that computer while we're doing the show. And then everyone I talk to goes, hey, why was Drew so present the other night? And I go, because he left his computer in his car.
1: Relax. Get going.
0: All right, but do you understand that you reading stuff when we're doing a radio show and I'm like trying to engage you is a bad radio?
1: I'm looking at a picture.
0: But I'm saying, hey, Drew, over here. No, you're reading a book. Come on. Don't give me that crap. Come on, you're reading the back. You're reading the jacket.
1: Let's go.
0: All right, now forget it now.
2: All right, okay.
0: You know what I'm talking about.
1: Let's go.
0: Let's go where?
1: Whatever you were saying, go on.
0: All right. Forget it now.
1: Oh, the show's over, DJ. Adam's in a bad mood.
3: Well, thanks a lot. I had a good time.
1: I deflated his grandiosity, and now it's over.
3: Well, I'm not
1: by looking down, oh, mind you. Looking down.
0: Oh, reading. Drew, thank you.
1: Thank you.
0: Yeah. Start over. Let's go. That means we're going home. What do you mean? Please. All right, Drew. You know what I'm talking about. Looking down. Don't play stupid. You're reading. All right, where was I?
3: I'm black.
0: That's right.
3: That's right.
0: So I'm reading the bio over here, and it says I'm trying to figure out what color DJ is. So far, I'm about 75-25 on the black because we haven't met before, and he's got the DJ in there. And I'm reading the bio, and it says he'll next be seen in the black comedy thriller Cherry Hall. So now I'm about 85-90% black. Jeez. And now I keep reading, and it says his previous credits include the television projects Mama Flores Family, the miniseries based on the book by Alex Haley.
3: Yes.
0: Now I'm over 100% black. I'm waiting for two black guys to come. I'm waiting for purple to come in here.
1: But you're not even thinking white. I mean, that's occurring to you.
0: Well, not with the black comedy, and which probably isn't a black comedy. It may just be
1: a dark comedy.
0: Dark comedy. Right. And then, but then doing the mini series based on the Alex Haley book. I mean,
3: yeah, it was all black casting me.
0: You gotta understand when this arrives before you do, people are going black. Is that all right?
3: Oh, that's fine.
0: Do you get that a lot?
3: No, that was actually the first time, but I'll be aware of it from now on.
0: I think they think it. They just don't say anything.
3: Right.
0: All right, so I was also reading that you were born out here. Was it Tennessee?
3: Yeah, Tennessee.
0: And then were this educated University of London.
3: Yeah.
0: Which, by the way, went from 75 black down to 65 black. It slid back with the University of London, but then came back up again with the black comedy. And why?
3: Why not? I mean, I didn't want to work in a casket factory, which was the big industry in my town, so I left.
0: Oh, really?
3: Yeah.
1: But why London?
3: I applied and I get in. Why not?
0: Right out of high school?
3: Yeah.
0: And
1: Wait. Somebody had to, like, suggest it. The average person. The
0: average guy from Casketville, Tennessee does not.
3: Well, I guess I'm not your average guy then.
1: Where did you first hear about it?
3: I think, I can't even remember. I remember my guidance counselor told me that my scores were good enough to get a full scholarship to our community college, and I didn't want to do that.
0: Full scholarship to community college?
3: Right.
0: A retard gets a full ride. Listen, let me tell you the difference between full tuition and a free ride. $8 a quarter. Thanks. We'll throw in a peachy folder.
3: I don't know. It just looked interesting to me. I looked through a book of colleges, and I sent it in just on a whim, and they offered me money, and so I went.
0: Wow.
1: So you're just looking through a book.
0: And yeah. and you studied performing, acting?
3: No, I studied English literature. So I was going to be a lawyer.
0: I see.
3: Yeah.
0: Yeah. I had that same dream, too.
3: Right.
0: Up until last week.
1: Any particular part, stage of English literature, history?
3: I studied it all. I studied actually a lot of Chaucer, a lot of Middle English, really boring kind of stuff. And
1: Sir Gawain.
3: Right. And then I was discovered in local theater in Nashville about a year ago.
0: Hmm. All right, Drew, let's not overdo it with the interest of the show.
3: Right.
0: I'd like to continue.
3: Let's talk about sex.
0: Cancer survivor, I also read on the thing.
3: Yep.
0: What kind of cancer did you have?
3: Hodgkin's disease.
0: Yeah, that's, is that, now, I know a guy at Hodgkin's.

0: big scar right down the middle of his chest.
1: That's a different kind.
0: Wait, which one? You got the same one?
2: Yeah, that's
0: where he had it. Yeah, right down the belly.
3: They take your spleen out.
0: I think he had a C-section or something.
3: Yeah.
0: Is Hodgkin something, it's a younger cancer? Mm-hmm. Is it a cancer that younger people get?
1: Yeah, absolutely.
0: Can you get Hodgkin's when you're 75?
1: Yeah, it's a little bit different type. There's different types of Hodgkin's.
0: So you're good?
3: And, yeah, I'm good.
0: And what about, of course, Tom Green just had the cancer. Did he have it and not know it when you guys were filming
3: Probably.
0: Road Trip?
3: Yeah, actually, I think I had mine for a couple of years and didn't know it.
0: And so Green must have been walking around with it while you guys were filming this.
1: How did yours present then?
3: My lymph nodes and my neck were swollen. I felt fine, though. I felt completely fine. I was diagnosed with mono, actually.
0: Mm.
3: And I was just staying at home, getting sicker and sicker. And then finally they told me that I was sick and I need to go to the hospital.
1: Interesting.
3: Yeah.
1: There's a classic Hodgkin's, I think it's Hodgkin's symptom, but the lymph nodes hurt when you drink alcohol.
3: Well, I was like 14.
1: Yeah.
0: Mm. Yeah.
3: So...
0: And he's
3: yeah.
0: from Tennessee, so he's drinking that grain stuff.
1: Did you get
3: right.
1: night sweats?
3: Yeah, I didn't have night sweats, but I did drink the grain stuff, like being from Tennessee.
0: Really?
3: Yeah, you get it pretty young.
0: Oh, what a life you've carved out for yourself.
3: Yeah, so I'm waiting for the incest questions. I'm going to be good with those.
0: No. No, but I just like the idea where the big industry in your town was casket making.
3: Yeah, my dad actually works there. All of the fixtures in our kitchen cabinets are like little casket knobs.
0: All the poles and knobs and things?
3: Yeah.
1: Oh, my God.
0: That's nice. So, you know, if you die, they can just fold the kitchen up around
3: right
0: and
3: on.
0: Throw you in the ground. You know, do you know much about caskets?
3: I've taken a tour.
0: Because as a carpenter and a woodworker, it always seems a shame to either burn or bury such nice mahogany oftentimes. Right. And some of that stuff's really ornate, really nice. A lot of craftsmanship in that stuff. Must set you back a couple of grand for one of the good ones.
3: It costs about $2,000 to $3,000, the really good ones, too.
0: Oh, man. And now when they cremate you, do they slide you out of the casket, or do they slide that whole casket?
3: No, they burn you in a box, actually. I think it's illegal for them to not burn you in a box.
0: They got to put you in like a pine box.
3: Yeah, like a regular wood box, yeah.
0: Yeah, not the... My family, everyone's in the Neptune Society. You know what that is?
3: They, like, dump you in the ocean?
0: Yeah, they just toss you over. And, you know...
1: Burn you and dump you, though, huh?
0: Well... For an extra $15, they'll burn you, but my family figured, why bother? Let's just roll them off the back of the ship. Tie a rock to them. Let the sand sharks get them. Maria?
4: Yeah.
0: You're 20.
4: Yeah.
0: What's up?
4: I've been with my boyfriend for 4 months, and about 2 weeks ago, his ex-girlfriend came and told him that she's 5 months pregnant with his kid.
1: And how long has he supposedly been away from her?
4: They broke up in January.
0: Uh-huh. So it could be his kid?
4: Yeah.
0: Now, what do you think? You think it is?
4: I don't even know her. From what he's told me, he says that she cheated on him a lot. And so I have my doubts.
0: Mm-hmm. Yeah, what kind of guy is he?
4: He's okay.
1: Did he cheat on her by going out with you?
4: No, They have been broken up for a couple weeks before we started seeing each other.
0: I see. And what's he do for a living?
4: He
0: works at an urn foundry?
4: No, his dad owns a gas station in town.
1: Oh, Adam.
0: No, yeah, but not this town.
1: No,
0: he's probably
1: Adam.
0: A nice guy, right?
4: He's been assistant manager there for about 3 years now.
0: I see. So he's got the world by the tail. And so what do you think? I mean, you going to trust him? You going to believe him?
4: It just flips me out. I just can't believe it.
0: If you really think about it, does it make you guys will be broken up by the time she gives birth anyway. You know what I'm saying?
4: You really think so?
0: Well, probably, knowing your two track records.
1: How old is he?
4: He's 23.
1: Yeah.
3: How long have you been going out?
4: For about 4 months.
0: Yeah. All right, so here's all you can do. All you can do is try to sort of put it out of your mind until the birth, and if you guys are still together, then he's going to have to get a DNA test.
4: Right.
0: And we'll see. And then if it is, well, then... He'll give her a few bucks and go over there on the weekends. I mean, I don't think it's going to impact you.
4: Really?
1: Maybe she'd give the child up for adoption.
0: Yeah, that'd be nice.
4: I've suggested that, and I guess he got her pregnant once before.
1: Oh, boy.
4: They were together for 3 years.
0: Yeah.
1: Oh, boy.
4: He got her pregnant once before, and she didn't want to keep it.
3: Right, so obviously he's not using a condom, right?
4: He doesn't have the best track record for safe sex, no.
3: Right, we need to watch that, too.
4: I have never and will never you have unprotected sex. Never. Mm-hmm. Ever.
0: You won't?
4: No.
0: Not after what happened?
4: I've been on this show for 4 or 5 years now.
0: Oh, okay. All right.
4: I'm completely fine.
0: All right. Well, Maria, you're just going to add, time will tell.
4: I don't know how I should react to this.
0: There's not that much. Should you what?
4: Should I break up with him because of this?
0: No, you don't even know if it's his kid. Probably is, but you don't know.
4: He says he's got a pretty good feeling it is, and she says it is.
1: But you would break up because you just don't want to deal with this?
4: Well, just because it's not, I don't want to interfere. I mean, I don't think that it's right to bring a child into this world with two parents that are separated, and, you know, that's not the right situation.
0: All right, but you think they're going to get back together?
4: He says that they're not. He says there's no way in hell.
0: All right.
4: Well, but I have a feeling that if I wasn't here...
0: All right. Maria, just, we rarely say this, but just hang out for a little while and see where it goes.
4: Okay.
0: And don't do too much thinking.
1: Yeah.
4: Okay.
0: All right? You got a few months.
4: Okay.
0: Meteor could hit the planet in the next 6 weeks. You know what I'm saying? You want to be in someone's arms, right?
4: That's true.
0: Right. All right. Yeah, well. Well, that's kind of freaky. You meet someone, you're getting into them pretty good, and then all of a sudden someone shows up with part of them in their belly. And what do?
1: But isn't there a sort of phase in the early part of a relationship, particularly in people that age, when stuff shows up?
0: Yeah.
1: That sort of phase, right? When there's the previous life still creeping in.
0: Yeah. Yeah, it's the worst part.
1: In fact, you've been that creeping in.
0: I've been that creeping in?
1: Yeah. Going looking for your baseball mitts and things like that. I mean,
0: Well, it's your job to creep into your ex's life just when things are going good, because Lord knows the person you're with has an ex who's going to creep into your relationship.
1: Of course,
0: it's the circle of life. You got to keep it going. You'd be dropping the ball if you didn't creep in. Tina? Tina. Caller goes by the name of Tina. It's 25. Fine. Chris.
2: Yep.
0: You're 28.
2: 28 years old.
0: What's up?
2: I wanted to ask Drew, actually. I'm an intravenous drug user.
0: Mm-hmm.
2: And, basically I'm just on maintenance, you know.
0: Yeah.
2: Myself well enough so I can go to work and
0: mm-hmm.
2: do all that stuff. But, you know, I've tried kicking a few times, and I want to know I was going to ask you if there's any treatment facilities that I can maybe get into that don't require payment or insurance or anything, you know, because I don't got, you know, insurance.
1: Where do you live?
2: I live in Cucamonga, actually.
1: So you're out here in Los Angeles area.
2: Or Upland, you know.
1: Yeah, let me just think of somebody out there.
0: By the way, is that Rancho Cucamonga?
2: Simone, yep.
0: Is there any just Cucamonga?
2: Not that I know.
0: No.
2: Rancho,
0: you think
2: yeah.
0: they could drop the Rancho?
1: I think they added the Rancho.
2: No, it's the old Bugs Bunny.
0: Is there going to be
1: Cucamonga? Right, but he didn't say Rancho Cucamonga.
2: Well, no, Cucamonga. It's just, you just say it's Cucamonga.
0: Yeah, but how confusing is it going to be to people if there's no Rancho in front of it?
2: I don't know how to. I think they could figure it out.
0: Yeah.
1: Well, Loma Linda out that way has substance abuse treatment, and I don't know if they may have a county-funded facility there.
2: Uh-huh.
1: You can certainly go to an NA program. Just
2: right.
1: Walk in.
2: It's just the kicking part, you know? That's
1: well, again,
2: brutal to get through.
1: It is brutal to get through, and I personally don't detox people as an outpatient from heroin because it just never works, but if you were able to organize the right structure with people from the program, maybe they know a physician who's willing to do an outpatient detox, it wouldn't cost much.
2: Yeah.
0: All right, Chris.
2: All righty.
1: But check with Loma Linda. I think that's where I'd start.
2: Okay, cool. Thanks.
0: Hey, that's where Dr. Bruce hangs.
1: Yeah,
0: isn't he?
1: He sure does.
0: Oh, man. You see Ichabod Crane in a lab coat, herky-jerky, and his way down the hall. You'll say hi to Dr. Bruce.
5: Good night.
0: He called me the other day.
1: Oh, no kidding.
0: Yeah, you know what, Bruce? Bruce is... I guess a friend of Drew's who fills in for him on occasion, who's just almost spastic, you know. Great guy, and a good doctor. But man, I see why Drew has him fill in for him.
1: He's coming in Thursday.
0: Oh Christ! Now he's going to give it to me. The point is Bruce. You know, Bruce will call and have these bizarre scenarios and situations and outings minutes before it's time to go, going to leave a message on my phone machine at, noon on a Friday saying, hey, a buddy of mine's bought a helicopter. He's taking off out of Van Nuys in about 45 minutes. I want to know if you want to go check out San Fernando Valley with me. Like, what do you think the odds are I'm going to be home on Friday at noon and pick up the phone?
1: Friday, when have you ever picked up the phone?
0: No, I don't pick the phone up when I'm at home. Yeah, even if I was home, I wouldn't pick it up. Sean?
5: Yeah, how are you?
0: You're 23. What's up?
5: Yeah, I just wanted to say, Dr. Gerard, love you, man.
1: Nice, Sean. What's going on?
5: You're cool as hell.
0: Thank you. Well, what's up?
5: Me and my girlfriend had a threesome, like, 2 nights ago. And, like, I have this other girl that's getting on me and, like, wants to, like, join in. And I don't know. I'm getting, like, all confused about it. And you know how it is.
1: I'm confused because I didn't quite get what he said.
0: Well,
1: what happened last night?
0: John, you got to turn your radio down back there. Could you do that, please? I think he had a threesome.
1: But then you said there's another one getting on
0: it? I think that was the third of the threesome. John?
5: Yeah.
0: Yeah. So what happened now?
5: Me and my girlfriend had a threesome, okay? And, like, I had this other girl that's talking to me that found out. Like, they were talking about it. And, like, she wants to join in. And, like, I'm getting all confused about it. And, like, my girlfriend wants to do it, but it doesn't seem right. I don't.
1: So, John, this would be a second one with a different third person.
0: Or a foursome.
5: Yeah.
1: Is that right?
5: Yeah.
1: All right. And how was
0: the first threesome?
5: Yeah, I liked it. It was pretty cool.
0: Yeah. So it was a stupid question. I was miserable and in pain the entire time. Of course, you liked it.
1: What has that done to your relationship with your girlfriend?
0: Oh, who cares?
5: And she seems to enjoy it, but it's like she likes the female more.
1: Yeah.
0: Were you having?
5: And she's like getting all pissed.
0: Hello, thank you.
5: Yeah. Did you?
0: Yeah. Did you have sex with the other one too?
5: Yeah.
0: In front of your girlfriend?
5: Yeah.
1: Listen, there's really only one reason a woman would be okay with a threesome with a partner whom she was involved with.
0: Yeah.
1: You know that? Can you think of what the reason would be?
0: I'll give you a couple. No. A, she wants out of the relationship.
1: All right, it's just sabotaging.
0: It just wants to.
1: There are three. Yeah, there are three.
3: Oh, she's a lesbian.
1: That's the one I'm looking for.
0: B, lesbian and doesn't really want to admit it, so this is her only chance to be with a woman in a sort of safe environment. Or C is just incredibly effed up.
1: Yeah.
0: And just acting.
1: Those are the three. That's
0: so.
1: And this one is lesbian.
0: Which one is it, John? You think lesbian?
5: Yeah.
1: Yeah.
0: It doesn't matter what I said.
5: We were at a club the other day, and like there were these two girls talking, and they were talking about like lesbian stuff, and like she just popped right in and like started getting the conversation.
0: Okay, John, don't get her pregnant.
5: I'm not going to. I'm using protection.
0: You are.
5: Yes.
0: Yes. There you go.
5: Use a condom, the ring, the morning after, everything.
0: Use everything. I want you to eat one of those morning after pills too. Because it's not going to go on forever, and you don't want listen, everybody. You know what the kid is for many of our callers and listeners? It's like the manifestation of something that should have lasted 6 weeks lasting forever. It's as if I used to work at McDonald's, okay? It was the world's crappiest place, the world's crappiest job. $2.35 an hour or something. I worked there for, yes, that is right. I worked there for about 5 weeks when I was in high school before I was smart enough to quit. I hated that job. Time to lean, time to clean. Hey, Ken, if you're listening, the manager, kiss my hairy ass, you bastard. They used to make us get in our uniforms before we punched in. You couldn't just walk in and punch in. You had to go down to the basement, get in your crappy uniform, and then punch in. But here's the point. That job sucked. That was a horrible job. And, of course, it sucks. It's McDonald's. That's fine. If I had to go back to that job twice a week for the rest of my life or another 18 years, I would kill myself. And that's what it's tantamount to, maybe even more. It's like I'm 16 and a half, 17 years old. I got the world's crappiest job. But at some point, I get to flip a coin. And that flip a coin is like, well, you can go on extended lunch break and eat for free if it's heads, but tails, you got to come back 2-3 times a week for another 18 years and work for free, no matter where you are, no matter what you're doing. That's what that is. Think about that. Use the McDonald's analogy if you like.
1: always.
0: I think it'll drive the point home a little better. I would kill myself. I would have taken a spatula and driven it through my liver if I'd landed on heads. DJ Qualls is here. He is from Road Trip, which was that the number one movie last week?
3: No, it opened this week.
0: Oh, yeah. I thought it came out already.
3: Everybody.
0: Didn't that come out?
3: No.
0: Hey, you know, my buddy.
3: It was a sneak preview last week.
0: Oh, is that what it was? Well, how does... But that's not coming out?
6: No. It doesn't get ratings until they release it.
0: Yeah, but now my partner, the Emmy Award-winning Jimmy Kimmel. Yeah, he did the voice of the dog in the movie.
6: Right.
0: And I don't know what that point is, but I hear it's amusing.
3: Yeah, he steals the show.
0: Does he?
3: Yeah.
0: Son of a bitch. The point is he went to the premiere last week. But that wasn't a sneak preview. I think that was...
3: No, the premiere was like last Thursday, and they showed it last Friday to like 15 cities.
0: Oh, I see.
3: Yeah.
0: All right. So I'm not such an idiot for thinking...
3: No, you're not an idiot.
0: Thank you. Thank you very much.
3: How about that?
6: Yeah.
0: Thank you. All right. Thanks for isolating that. We'll take ourselves a little break. We'll come back, and we'll do more after this.

0: It is the Love Line. I'm Adam Carolla. That is Dr. Drew over there. DJ Qualls is here tonight from Road Trip, which is the number one sneak preview movie of the last week. When's that thing coming out? Friday?
1: Yeah, Friday. Tomorrow.
0: Oh, yeah. It's tomorrow.
1: Yeah.
0: Yeah, that's going to be the number one movie.
1: Yeah, it's going to crush everybody.
0: I'm trying to think. I'm on Politically Incorrect tonight, if any kiddies want to watch. And I'm supposed to do Kilborn tomorrow with somebody from Road Trip. Some very hot babe, I was told. But
1: I think it's Amy Smart.
0: Oh, is that Amy Smart?
1: Yeah.
0: Yeah. I think we had Amy Smart on this show. Let's just say yes. And
2: sounds familiar.
0: So we don't make asses of ourselves, all right?
2: Right.
0: All right. What the hell were we talking about here, Drew? Oh, for Christ's sake, Drew and I have to go. I got to get out of this. Watch a videotape on sexual harassment tomorrow. Oh, you mother effing attorneys just need to all kill. Just jump off the same bridge and sue yourselves on the way down. Would you please? This drives me insane. They have this videotape. It's like a, 45-minute or one-hour presentation, and God only knows what kind of crap this is going to be. That's going to teach us not how to sexually harass people in the workplace. Meanwhile, let me explain the workplace. I sit here and make jack-off jokes for 2 hours. That's the workplace. I obviously what I'm doing is a violation of what's going to be on that tape right now. I'd get fired if I didn't do what was on that tape. You know what I mean? I have to go against the tape, or I'm not doing my job.
2: You don't abuse the employees. Same.
0: Yeah, but listen.
2: Except me.
0: I've been here for 5 years. I haven't goosed anyone yet.
2: Mm-hmm.
0: I haven't?
2: Mm-hmm. Think about it.
0: Who have I goosed?
2: Yeah.
0: Oh, they've had it coming. They've liked it.
2: That's what you said when you came after
0: me. Oh, please, Drew. What we do on the road is between two consenting adults. It has nothing to do with K-Rock, the mother station out here. And we don't even go in there anymore. We're off at Westwood One over there. Who the hell are we going to harass, for Christ's sake? And the thing is we told them, hey, send the tape over here. We'll just watch it over here before the show. No, the tape can't leave the building. We have
1: you
0: to
1: have
0: go.
1: To sign some form after you read it saying that you understand what's going on with it. I had to do that before.
0: Oh, it's just one, life is just turning into one big goddamn formality. Just a signing junk you don't read, looking at stuff you don't care about. And they know you don't care either, and they know you haven't read it, and they know you're not paying attention when you're watching it, and that doesn't matter. It gets to the point where the comedy of it is nobody cares. The guys who work at the radio station don't care whether you absorb it or not. They don't care if you read the document before you sign it. The people who put the tape out don't care if you look at it. The people that mandate the tape needs to be put out don't care either. Nobody cares.
2: The people who are being sexually abused don't care.
0: That's right. I'd like to violate someone with that goddamn tape. That's what I'd like to do. Push that thing right up someone's ass. That's a good plan. Wouldn't that be ironic? Wouldn't that be great in court? And what did he use to violate you? He used a sexual harassment training video to violate me, Your Honor. I hope it was beta. No. Oh, the tragedy. Oh, Drew, I'm not going over there tomorrow. You can go and tell me all about it, all right? And what about taking a stand against that kind of stuff?
2: I'll bring it over.
0: But what about, why can't
2: you? Choose your battles wisely, really.
0: I know,
2: I'll end up seeing it anyway, and I won't have time for it, and it'll be much worse.
0: But, okay, wouldn't this be a utopia if every time one of those crappy formality videos came down the pike,
2: all
0: the employees said no.
2: Yeah,
0: hey, if you want us all not to show up Monday, fine. We're not watching.
1: It's like state law, though, right? Isn't it like a state law or something?
2: It's some sort of significant.
0: What if everyone just took a little stand, tried to win just a little back from some of these a-hole attorneys? Wouldn't that be nice? Wouldn't it be great if everyone could get together and say, screw it, we're not watching it?
2: Yeah.
0: Send a little message? Let's do that, Drew. What do you say? Let's do it.
2: Everyone's already seen it.
0: Ah, listen, I'm not watching it.
2: All right.
0: I'm taking a stand.
2: All right.
0: When I get canned, I don't care. I don't care anyway. Tyler?
3: Yeah?
0: You're 15.
3: Yeah.
0: What's up?
3: I wanted to know if acid shows up on UA.
2: It's hard to detect. It wouldn't be something routinely caught.
0: Boy, that's...
3: Okay.
0: That's a bad sign when you're 15 and you're calling urine analysis at UA.
2: Yeah.
0: Yeah, my...
1: I didn't even know what that was.
0: Yeah, my...
2: Urine tox?
0: Yeah, my PO asked for a UA.
3: Oh, well, I have to take them, like, twice a week.
0: Why?
3: Because Well, I had a party, and I had a friend that spilled a bunch and didn't tell anybody. My parents found it, and they, like, tripped out, and I have to take them twice a week now.
2: In the meantime, you're doing acid.
3: I've never done acid, but I wanted to try it this weekend. And
2: Oh, boy.
3: I was just worried about it being in my system and my parents.
2: Man, is this a backfire. So he gets forced into using drugs that are more neurotoxic, more dangerous, going to hurt him possibly the rest of his life.
0: Your folks administer the urine analysis?
3: Yeah, the doctor gave my mom like 10 cups, and my mom lives, or her work is right next to the doctor's office.
0: I see. She
3: goes in there and drops them off.
0: Oh, my
1: God. Is it true that you can take acid and then, like, never come back? Like, it could really screw up your mind so bad that you can't ever function right again?
2: A big dose will do that to you quite nicely. But usually a single dose does not do anything like that.
0: All right, and Tyler.
3: Yeah.
0: What's your mom do? She
3: works as a, like, AT&T, like, assistant.
0: I see. And your dad?
3: He's concrete.
0: Oh, really?
3: Yeah.
0: Masonry guy.
3: Yeah.
0: And they're getting into these drug tests for you. Can't just look you in the eye kind of thing and ask you a question.
2: You know, using substances for addiction, the only test for addiction is urine tox. That's the only way to objectify whether or not the disease is active or not.
0: Well, what do you mean? You mean whether you're doing it or not?
2: That's it. Well, that's the disease activity. I mean, it's the only test you have.
0: What's going to show up in that? Marijuana?
2: Everything except acid, basically. Marijuana, cocaine, speed,
0: opiates. Yeah, but coke and speed will come out of your system pretty quick, won't they?
2: Yes, acid will, too.
0: I mean, if you did coke 2 days before, would it show up?
2: No.
0: Hey, what are you supposed to do? Be doing the blow while you're peeing into the cup?
2: Think about all these people that get nailed on drug screening at work.
0: Yeah, but
2: they can't even, they can't stop the night before.
0: Yeah, but isn't that always pot?
2: It's usually pot.
0: They're always talking about pot, aren't
2: pot.
0: They?
2: It's usually pot.
0: Yeah, because you blow, what, 2 days?
2: Out?
0: Yeah.
2: Could be on 8 to 12 hours.
0: And what about acid? What do you think?
2: Yeah, hours.
0: Yeah. That'd bum your high, though, if you had to take a urine test while you were trying to get off.
2: Yeah, that or freak out so badly.
0: And what about something like mushrooms? Does that even show up?
2: No.
0: Speed? What do you think?
2: Speed, yeah. Speed, a little longer, maybe there, too.
0: All right. Noted. Mark?
4: Yeah.
0: You're 30.
4: Yeah.
0: What's up?
4: My question is for the good doctor.
2: Yeah.
4: I'm asthmatic, and just the question is this. Why would speed, crystal, meth, whatever you wish to call it, open me up whilst the cocaine family plugs me up big time?
5: Huh?
2: Well, how are you doing the drugs?
4: Nasal.
0: So you snort coke, and you get all screwed up.
4: Yeah, I usually have to hit an inhaler and stuff like that.
0: Right.
4: Yeah.
0: You get all wheezy?
4: Yeah. What happens is the alveoli and lungs, there's too much mucus on them, and they constrict. Restricting, really what asthma is it restricts airflow out of the lungs. You can get air in, but you can't get it out, so it makes breathing difficult.
0: I see.
4: Yep.
1: So you're having problems breathing, and you're snorting things in your nose. Is that what you're saying?
4: Yeah.
0: Yeah.
1: Okay.
0: Well, you can't just fart the air out like I do.
2: Stimulants in general, I'm sure you're aware, Mark, that the kinds of inhalers you use and whatnot raise your heart rate, right?
4: Right.
2: And have you ever had it?
4: I'm just on light albuterol.
2: That's fine. Have you ever had bad asthmatic attacks, say when you were a kid, that they gave you epinephrine?
4: I've had epinephrine and adrenaline probably when they were over.
2: Well, amphetamine is a close relative. It has epinephrine-like effects.
4: Cool.
2: So systemically, you can understand how it might have, at least initially, some opening of the airways.
4: Okay.
2: Cocaine is really a very different compound. It does have those what are called sympathomimetic activities as well, but there's a lot else going on with cocaine, and it probably stimulates some of the mucus production, I bet you.
0: Hey, Mark?
4: Yeah?
0: I'd like to suggest a sensible compromise in a speedball. Just mix the
4: good enough for
0: coke.
4: Good enough for me.
0: Mix the coke with the speed. Why? That sounds fine. You want to do the coke? It clogs you up. The speed seems to free up, and you don't enjoy that as much. Yeah. You do a speed ball, and everyone's happy.
4: Yeah, but I think I'll take a pass on that.
0: Asshole. Okay.
4: I'll just do them solo.
0: I see. All right. Okay. It's your life, buddy. I'm making a friend of help. You call on the show. Well, all right. Willie?
6: Yes, sir.
0: You're 19?
6: Yep.
0: What is up?
6: Well, I've been with my girlfriend for 3 years.
0: Mm-hmm.
3: And we have a daughter together, and she wasn't a virgin when I married her,
0: mm-hmm.
3: and I was. And that kind of screws me up.
0: Yeah.
3: I thought a lot about it.
0: Yeah.
2: Why? What is the feeling?
3: Jealousy, hurt, betrayal.
2: Well. You're jealous, meaning she did something that you didn't?
3: Yes, sir.
2: So you want to go explore?
3: Excuse me?
2: You want to kind of experiment?
3: No, I don't want to experiment. It's just that something that I have.
0: Yeah. That's a 19-year-old guy thing.
2: Yeah.
0: Yeah, don't worry. It'll be out of your system about 13 years.
2: Yeah, 16 years.
0: 16 years.
2: Yeah.
0: 16 years. Well, now, listen, Willie.
3: Yeah?
0: Most guys have the, I'm trying to think of the right word, but the discomfort of having to go through this situation. They do. When we've all been through it. And let me tell you something. You could have nailed 100 chicks, and she could have screwed one guy. You'd still be pissed.
3: Exactly.
0: You'd still be looking for it. You'd still be trying to make a case. Now, the fact that you were a virgin when you got together, and she was with somebody or a couple people or whatever she was with, it's just twisting the knife that much more. But don't worry. She could have been a virgin, given a guy a hand job. You could have screwed half of North America, and you'd still feel like you were slighted.
2: Yeah, and especially
0: what happens when you're 19 and
2: a man. But some of that is the 19-year-old energy, but also Willie's building a case.
0: Right.
2: Something going on here.
0: Yeah, Willie,
3: mm-hmm.
0: why are you building a case against her? You know what I'm saying?
3: Well, she kind of gets jealous of my ex-girlfriend, and I throw that at her, you know?
0: Yeah,
3: you're a virgin, you know?
0: Yeah, I know, but I know that's what's going on. But you know what we say when we say building a case?
3: No.
0: So it's like
2: looking for trouble.
0: You're trying to come up with reasons in your head to fight and why you two shouldn't be together. You know what I'm saying?
3: Mm-hmm.
0: And you got to get past that.
2: Or get more real with
0: that's your thing.
2: Yeah.
0: You guys are together. You're in love. You have a child. Fine. You know? How many guys was she with?
3: Just one.
0: One guy. Ah, please. God knows. Man, I haven't dated a woman in years, been with less than 10, 15 guys.
2: And by the way, isn't what? Do you really want that to be known about some of the people you
0: love? I don't care. everyone has.
2: All my people I consider my friends. You know. But anyway.
0: What the hell? You're a woman. You're in your 20s, early 30s. Let's face it.
2: That's right. That and also in this day and age, aren't women sort of given one pass, one sort of bye?
0: Yeah. Yeah. She was with a bye guy?
2: No.
0: Please, that's nothing.
2: Credit. They're giving a credit.
0: There you go. Okay. Hey, Willie.
3: Yeah.
0: You want to keep building a case? Go ahead. Go right ahead.
2: You got a kid there.
0: Break it up.
2: Why don't you start building the case the positive direction? Let's start looking at the positive. You really need to change your attitude, change your thinking about this relationship, and find a reason to commit yourself to it, and learn how to put these things away.
0: This is why males at 19 should not get married. And way too much of that energy. You can see him. He's looking through the yearbook. He's seeing the guy's picture. He's, look at the prom picture. Oh, look at that. You know what I mean? God, I used to have so much energy in that department. Now it's I don't care. It's like the guy, ex-boyfriend, be banging my girlfriend right in front of me. I wouldn't care.
2: Just like, who was that guy that cared so much?
0: What happened to him? Yeah, he's long gone. Now I'm just waiting to die. I'm waiting for the Grim Reaper. Now, what if the Grim Reaper ironically nails one of my girlfriends? Interesting. It's that sickle to work. Shannon?
2: Yeah. Woody Allen film here.
5: Hello?
0: The Grim Reaper, yeah. Hey, bang away. Take your time, Mr. Reaper.
2: We got some M&Ms.
0: What's up there, Shannon?
5: Oh, nothing. Just chilling. How are you guys?
0: Good. Fantastic. The reason we called is the following. All right, what do you want?
5: Hi. This question is for Drew.
0: Yeah.
5: I'm having, really bad problems with my parents, and it kind of started, a couple months ago when we moved from California to here, which is Colorado.
0: Mm-hmm.
5: And it was doing really well in California. And then we moved here, and it got really stressful.
0: Why?
5: And I have no idea. I think it's because the move affected most of it. But then after that, things went pretty much downhill from there, where we were always getting into big fights and stuff. And then I ran away, a couple months after we were here.
2: Were they hitting you?
5: No. Well, I was hit when I was a little girl.
2: Okay.
5: I know that much.
2: In what context? What happened?
5: Huh?
2: What happened when you were a little girl?
5: Well, like when I was 5 or 6, my mom and dad, I was the first of 3 children.
2: Mm-hmm.
5: So I pretty much got the full blow of my parents learning how to hold on or raise children.
2: Mm-hmm.
5: So I got like not really majorly beat up, but like I was like thrown around a lot. I had stuff thrown at me. Mm-hmm. I was like kicked and stuff.
2: Oh my goodness.
0: Well, a light kicking is perfectly normal and perfectly healthy in a healthy rearing, isn't
5: it? You know.
0: Just some kicking?
5: Yeah, a little bit. Yeah. Not too much.
2: Well,
5: yeah.
2: That's where the running away stuff comes from.
5: I think so. I'm not too sure.
2: Yeah.
5: Anyway, but the funny thing is when I ran away, I went to live with a friend, and I lived there for 3 months. And within those 3 months, me and my parents got along great because we weren't around each other. And I just,
1: how old are you now?
5: I'm 17.
1: That's kind of natural, though, right? When you get to that age, you start fighting with your parents. You want independence, but you're living at home.
5: Yeah, but it's just weird because most of my other friends, they fight, but they don't fight as bad as like me and my parents.
0: All right. Well,
5: we get in a big fight.
0: Okay, calm down. You're going to make a man very miserable one day. What grade are you in?
5: Oh, I'm not currently in school.
0: Imagine the fight that's going to go on.
2: You're not in school.
0: Fine. And when are you
5: trying to get back in. I am trying to get back in.
0: I understand. When are you going to be 18?
5: Next year. I just turned 17.
2: Right, what is your question?
5: My question is I want to know if there's any way possible that I could do something or that we could do something to help the relationship, because I really don't want to be fighting with my parents.
0: All right. I'm going to tell you how to do it because we got to go to break. I'm going to do
5: it
0: for about 30 seconds.
5: All right.
0: Just bite your lips, sit on your hands. Don't start up with them, you little troublemaker.
5: Hey.
0: Yes, your parents are a pain in the ass, but even pains in the ass can't fight if you don't go along with them.
5: True. Well, I did that tonight.
2: Just, right, there you go. Good.
0: Go back.
5: It didn't work, though.
0: Just listen. Go be like Gandhi. Why don't you wear a diaper around that apartment?
5: Hey.
0: Listen, you don't know it, but you're a pain in the ass.
5: Thanks.
0: Go to school, re-enlist or re-enroll or whatever you do in school.
5: I'm on a waiting list right now.
0: All right. I don't want to explore that. Go back to school.
2: Go away to college.
0: Go back to school. Stay in school all day. Then play. Go to soccer practice or softball practice after school all until the early evening. Then come home and eat and go to your room and do homework.
5: And listen to you guys.
0: And listen to us. And don't get into it with your folks. Believe me, listen, if you want to avoid fighting, you can do it. Just don't go home. I know it sounds stupid. Just go to school all day and hang out with your friends and do all that junk. All right, we're going to take ourselves a little break. DJ Qualls is here from a road trip out tomorrow, everybody, and we'll be back after this.

0: It is Loveline. I'm Adam Carolla. He is Dr. Drew over there. DJ Qualls is here tonight from Road Trip. I heard you stole the movie, actually, DJ. That's what producer Ann.
1: That's a weird. Why did you say you said something very disparaging about yourself? There was a mercy casting.
2: Yeah, it was actually.
1: Why? What does that mean?
2: Because basically they had a whole bunch of names lined up for the parts, and they came to Atlanta and cast me on location. Like, I had done nothing substantial before that.
1: Yeah, but that's not a mercy. It may be very complimentary. People consider that. I'm confused.
2: I don't know. It was just basically, it doesn't happen like that normally. Normally, like, you have a whole bunch of really high-powered agents, and I had, like, a small-town agent.
0: And they had not, I mean, you have a pretty big role in the movie.
2: Yeah, I auditioned
0: right?
2: for one line, though, like a one-line part.
0: And they gave you the big role.
2: Yeah.
0: Yeah, it's just the opposite of what happens to me.
1: Oh, but you don't audition, of course.
0: That's right.
1: You walk in and say, hey, everybody, kiss my ass. Oh,
2: right.
1: Oh, why didn't
2: I tried that a couple times. It doesn't work very well.
0: Kiss my ass, you idiot. I did. I say I have the really the rare distinction of being the only William Morris client who has been repeatedly called by casting agents with complaints of abuse. Abuse.
2: William Morris is the first agency to turn me down.
0: Oh, those idiots. Good. I hope they're all rolling over in the graves over there. And listen, all you casting agents can kiss my ass, you bastards. I hate all of you. Big pains in the ass. You sit back there. Everyone sits around for an hour and does nothing. We wait for your highness to come out of his crap room over there so you can cast your judgment upon us. Kiss my ass, all of you in advance. Listen, all of you. All of you, what the hell? Yeah. That's right. I'll make more money than I did last year, and I'll make more the next year, too, without all you screwballs. I'll make my own goddamn movie. Speaking of my own goddamn movie, we were, funny, we had a, Ivan Reitman is doing this movie, right?
2: Yeah.
0: And we had a meeting with Ivan Reitman about 3-4 months ago now.
1: He told you to kiss his ass.
0: No, he did not. He's a very nice man, that Ivan Reitman. Oh, yeah, he did yell at us. Yeah, you're right. Yeah, that's
2: yell
0: true. Well, that was in our second meeting when we had done nothing between the first meeting and the second meeting. But that was a little confusion. But we had a meeting with Ivan Reitman, and it was about 4 months ago, me and my partner Jimmy, and he said, what kind of movie you guys want to do? And we said, we want to do a road trip movie.
1: Oh,
0: and it literally said road trip, you know, two guys, you know, like a
2: Dumb and Dumber type of thing?
0: Oh, no. But I would have said Dumb and Dumber to them because it made money. I was thinking like an old Bob Hope Bing Crosby, you know, the old buddy road film. They used to do. And we could do a whole series of them, a whole road trip movies. Yeah. And all the guys just sat there and looked at us and went like, I don't think that's going to work. And we were like, why? Why wouldn't it work? It's a road trip. They're buddies. It's like the old Hope and Crosby. And they're like, no, let's come to another idea. And then a few months later, I started seeing the road trip signs, and I thought, well, that's why it wasn't going to work. They already did one. I wish they just told us they already did one, but I don't know. Maybe they didn't want to let it out of the bag or something. Drew?
3: Yeah.
0: Caller Drew, who's 13?
3: Yeah.
0: Your penis is 7 to 8 inches long?
3: Yeah. I was wondering if that's too big, because my peers, they're like, we always compare them, and theirs are like around 5 and stuff.
1: You get erections and compare, or you measure and compare?
3: The erections.
0: Well, here's what they do. They get an erection, they go tip to tip with them, then they measure scrotum to scrotum, and then they deduct to see if it's like 13 inches. What they'll do is they'll figure out where it ends and his begins. They'll deduct that mark from it.
1: I see.
0: And you'll see who has the lion's share of the penis.
1: Mm. Carpenter's move.
0: Yeah, I've done this many, many times.
1: All right, Drew.
0: All right, Drew.
1: You're fine now. Well, the question is, will you continue to grow or not? And that will time will tell.
0: All right, Drew.
2: Can your penis be too big, though?
1: It depends on your partner, I guess.
0: All right, Drew.
3: All right.
0: There you go, buddy. You got a big penis.
1: We get much more complaints about too big than too little. On this show. Yeah.
4: I'm a big boy.
0: Well, we really don't get that many big complaints.
1: Much more about too big than too little.
0: Yeah, but I don't want to go too far with that argument. I mean, you know what I mean?
1: Well, we get the complaints, whether or not that's...
2: I mean, too big would have to be really big, though, right? Or maybe the girl's not producing enough lubrication or something like that.
1: Or it's the anatomy, just in disproportion.
0: That's right. All right, but we got to take a break. But we're going to
1: continue the discussion during the commercial. Okay,
0: we'll talk about when we come back and during the commercial. All right.

0: It's Bloodline. I'm Adam Carolla. That's Dr. Drew. Phone number 1-800-LOVE-191. DJ Qualls is here tonight. He is from Road Trip out tomorrow. And you can find me on Politically Incorrect later on tonight from the fan.
1: So what did you say? Since I'm not going to see it, what did you say that was so funny?
0: On what?
1: P.I.
0: Nothing.
1: Was it a good experience for you?
0: Yeah, I was pretty funny.
1: Okay.
0: It's always, they're always very happy and surprised. I'm just doing my thing. You know?
1: It was a hard environment, right?
0: You know, Drew did it the first night, and I've been hearing reports all week that that show just sucked from the Playboy Mansion. That's what I've been hearing. Everyone tells me it sucks. And it's ironic because you go there for Sweeps Week, and everyone comes back with, hey, it sucked. But apparently Drew did it the first night, and I did it the second night, and they taped all the shows in a couple of days. And you did, like, the first show.
1: Show one, episode one.
0: You did show one.
1: Night one.
0: That aired Monday.
1: Yeah.
0: And I did show four, obviously, because it's going to air tonight, Thursday. So by the time they got to show four, I imagine that they'd ironed out a few kinks. Yeah. Although I was in it. Blah, blah, blah, blah, blah. Same blah, blah, blah, blah, blah. And maybe that's why it was ironed out.
1: It was an interesting idea. It was pretty beautiful environment.
0: It looked great.
1: Yeah, it looked great on camera.
0: Yeah.
2: How?
0: And we'll just find out about that. We were just talking to DJ Qualls here about penis size, and did we finish that conversation?
1: We did off the air, but I think we brought up some points I think are worthy of mention, which is that
0: I don't like to argue for the small penis too much because I think it makes people think I have a small penis.
1: Which you do.
0: Well, I wouldn't call it small. You know, it's a little bigger than average, but average is small. that's the problem. Average is like 5.3 or something now, isn't it?
1: Tiny.
2: Yeah, that's too small.
0: Yeah, and so if a woman sees a penis that's 5.3, she doesn't think that's average. She thinks that's a little bit on the small side.
1: Yeah.
0: Yeah.
1: Yeah, but you did make a point that I thought was valid, was that most women would want a male who errs on the large side of the curve.
0: Hey, I said to Drew and DJ during the break that most women, given the choice of having a slightly larger penis or slightly smaller penis for the partner, would go with the slightly larger penis.
1: Not the very larger, but the slightly larger.
0: Slightly larger. You know, big novelty penis can cause some pain down the road.
1: We were saying before the break was that more women call about too big on this show than too little, and because there's something to complain about, and
0: right.
1: It's really the too big, not the kind of too big that
0: right,
1: they complain
0: right.
1: about.
0: And Drew was making that point vehemently, but and this is why I'd make one hell of an attorney. I told him that people who are with a guy with a small penis don't call in and complain because what is there to complain about? They're not being hurt, and they know they can't grow the guy's penis. Well, what are you going to do? And you guys got to double down on the oral sex because that's what they really want anyway. Thank you. Cecilia?
3: Yes?
0: You're 23?
3: Yes.
0: What's up?
3: I'm like embarrassed because I haven't told anybody, but I wanted to tell somebody. Yesterday, my friend came over really late, and I had had a lesbian experience with a girl, and I feel very, very weird.
1: What do you feel?
3: I don't know. I just don't feel happy. Like, I know. I don't know. I just think it was wrong.
1: Why'd you do it?
3: I don't know. I felt lonely.
0: Yeah.
1: No. Okay.
0: All right. Are you religious?
3: No, not really.
1: Is this a good friend?
3: I mean, I believe in God. I just don't have like a religion set in me.
1: Is this a good friend of yours?
3: Yeah, she was.
1: Is she still going to be a friend?
3: Yeah, I don't know.
1: Did you know that she was a lesbian?
3: Kind of. I knew she was more towards the other side, but I didn't, you know.
1: It's a common thing that people do, which is if they feel alone and they feel sort of disconnected, they'll try to connect with somebody through sex, and it doesn't work all that way. You end up confused or feeling less good about yourself, less valuable.
0: What'd you do with her?
3: I don't want to say that. I'm embarrassed.
0: Did you do everything?
3: No, I didn't.
0: Oh, she did.
3: Mostly her, yeah.
0: Yeah, that'll make you a lesbian.
3: And then, like, I don't know, because every time I date guys, you know, I don't think I'm like that. It's not that I can't date a guy. It's just every time they try to get close to me, I just start not returning their phone calls or
0: pushing
3: away.
1: So, what's that about?
3: I don't know.
0: Well, that's the bigger issue.
1: Yeah, that's
0: you're
1: the
0: gay.
1: Problem.
0: Where's your dad?
3: My dad? He's here. He's my dad. He's here.
0: You live at home?
3: Yeah.
0: You're 23?
3: Yeah, I just moved back in, actually, because I'm going back to school.
0: I see.
3: I have a son.
0: I see. You like your dad?
3: My dad? He's a good dad.
0: What?
1: Has he always been?
3: Yeah, but he's just never showed any affection.
0: I see. Well, that's starting to make sense. Where's the father of your son?
3: I left him.
0: Why?
3: Because he went to jail.
0: Mm-hmm. Is that you leaving him, or is that him being carted off?

0: See, I left.
1: What's he in jail for?
0: Because of stupid things he did when he was younger.
1: Stupid things. You should be an attorney yourself. It's one hell of a defense.
0: Well, I mean...
1: What are you charged with? You're just some dumb stuff you did a long time ago. Let's get past that right now.
0: Because I was with him for 5 years.
1: Ooh.
0: From the age of 15 till 20.
1: Yeah. What'd he do?
0: He hung around with some guys that did...
2: Oh, Cecilia, please.
1: What did he do?
0: I think he did, too, but I mean, I'm saying, like...
1: What'd he do?
2: Yes.
0: Well, I'm embarrassed. I'm embarrassed to say that I was even with him.
1: Well, what'd he do? Come on.
0: Okay, well, he sold drugs.
1: All right.
0: And,
1: That's not
0: it. I know he stole stuff.
1: Yeah. All right.
0: And, like, it's just, like, embarrassing.
2: What's the worst?
0: I don't know. He never told me everything. I would always...
2: And your dad doesn't do...
0: in the dark.
2: Your
0: like,
2: dad doesn't do drugs?
0: No.
1: What kind of guy is your dad? What's he do for a living?
0: My dad, he's a mechanic.
1: Yeah. I don't trust him that much.
0: Why?
1: Well, what got you hooked up with this criminal?
0: I don't know. My parents have been separated since ever. I was very, very young, and that affected me a lot.
1: Now we're getting...
3: Did you live with your dad? Did you live with your dad?
0: No, I do, yes.
1: Where's your mom?
0: My mom's around, too, but I'm not close to my mom at all.
1: I see. That's a bad sign. Why not?
0: I don't have... Like, my parents returned him. I don't know who to talk to.
2: What's up with your mom?
0: My mom, she had a really troubled childhood.
1: Yeah, right.
0: And she doesn't know how to, she didn't know how to raise us.
1: All right. Well, thank God you have a child. Hey, Cecilia?
0: Yeah.
1: All right, listen to me. No more kids.
0: No, I know that.
1: All right. Now, I know you're feeling like you're all over the place, but you're home. You got a roof over your head. You got your child. You got to take care of your child first and foremost.
0: Of course, and I always do.
1: You may be lonely, but you're going to have to work on that. Read some books, go on some walks, love your child.
0: I try to better myself. I mean,
1: That's it.
0: I go to school.
1: Oh, good.
0: I go to the gym. I mean, I try to keep myself out there, but I have friends. It's not nothing like that. I don't feel happy. I don't feel like.
1: I understand, but don't worry about last night's experience.
2: You're not worried about that.
1: That's nothing. That's just more depression.
2: Yeah, you're right. You're trying to reach for a life preserver.
1: Right. Yeah, don't feel any shame about that. I mean, Lord knows there's more to have shame about than
3: right.
1: The lesbian experience.
3: What's a little cunnilingus between friends anyway, right?
1: Right. Absolutely. So just keep going to the gym, keep going to school, and don't spin yourself out. I don't know how you tell someone to do that. You're fine. You're a good person.
3: Stay away from relationships until you find out why you're unhappy, because you're just going to drag yourself. I mean, if you're not happy by yourself, though...
1: True.
3: Right? If you're not happy by yourself, how are you going to be happy with somebody else?
2: I would say.
3: And you're going to attract creeps like the guy who's...
2: She's going to attract creeps. She's going to be attracted to creeps. She's got to start hanging around people she's not attracted to, develop some friendships, some close relationships that way, and let those sorts of relationships evolve into something closer.
1: Right. I like to hear the nice Jewish line. Mondo?
4: Yes.
1: You're 16.
4: Yeah, I've been having some problems lately. I've smoked weed for probably over at least a good year now, and the past two times I've done it, I've had some strange experiences. I got really lightheaded. I've been kind of slightly paranoid, had trouble walking, just didn't feel right. Yeah. It was really awkward, and the worst part about it is it's now carried over to the next day. And yesterday I did it, I felt weird, and today I feel weird again, and I haven't smoked any weed at all.
1: Well, why don't you got to keep smoking and kind of break through?
4: Okay. I guess so.
2: Yeah, it's sometimes neurologic symptoms like this that gets the attention of people who smoke a lot of pot. I've had people get strange vision disturbances and weird dizziness and sometimes some weakness or unsteadiness.
4: It's really weird because it's almost like I can't function too much either. I can't walk, and even today it's really been something that's held me back from doing a lot of different things like work at school and stuff like that.
3: Why do you keep doing it? Can you pay for it and you're going to smoke it up?
4: Well, it's only been the past two times and I really haven't had bad experiences ever before. I've been fine with it the past two times. And the last time, my second time that I had a weird experience before then, I told myself, okay, we'll see maybe if it was just one bad time, and now it's twice in a row.
1: So all right, well, good stuff. Listen, he starts off with making this argument. Every time I smoke a weed, I do this, I do that. And then as soon as you question him on it, it's like, well, it never happened except for a couple times.
2: He needs to see a neurologist.
1: He does?
2: Oh, yeah.
1: All right, see a neurologist. You know, I got to tell you about a drug experience, guys. Sure, what are the sleeping pills you got me?
2: Restoril? Or Ambien, or both?
1: No, I'm going Restoril.
2: All right.
1: Which one's the long-acting one?
2: Restoril.
1: Restoril. Took one last night. Usually I'll get into them, but I've been off them for a while because I haven't been working. I mean.

0: They work, but I don't like them that much. So here's what happened. The last two times I took one of those rest pills, go to bed at like 1:30, wake up at like 4:30 and eat, and then go back to bed at like 5.
1: That's bizarre.
0: So two times. Now, maybe the second time was based on doing it the first time.
1: Huh.
0: Popped right on up. Popped up. I mean, took one of these restroom things about 1 o'clock. Felt like I was going to collapse about 1:30. Hit the hay. Woke up 4:30. Pow.
1: Huh.
0: Hopped right up. Walked right into the kitchen.
1: You weren't smoking pot at the same time.
0: No. Why? Mm. Should I do that?
1: Mm-mm.
0: No?
1: No.
0: Why not?
1: Don't do that.
0: No? Why? What's the pot do with it?
1: Makes you hungry.
0: Oh, I see. No. No. I think I was just hungry, but I don't know why I popped up. Ate the last two times I took one of those things, I popped up to 8 at 4:30 in the morning each time.
1: It must mess with your hunger mechanisms.
0: Yeah.
1: I mean, those things do that.
0: Yeah, that's bad news. Thank God I had a Comedy Central gift basket to forge through like a raccoon. There's nothing better than being completely out of it at 4:30 in the morning, stumbling down some stairs into a big fruit basket with nuts and chocolate and God knows what else in there and going, just digging into it, tearing it with my teeth, started like tearing into the separate little packages. I was dumping smoked almonds in my face. I had a yogurt going, I think. I don't even remember. I have to go down the next day to see what it's like a bear got into a dumpster. And I just see, I sort of collect the evidence, see what I ate. Yeah, two times in a row. All right, I'm done with that stuff, Drew. I need something harder. Caitlin?
2: Yeah?
0: You're 17.
2: Hi.
0: What's up?
2: I just want to say that I listen to your show all the time, and I love you guys so much.
1: Thanks, Caitlin. What's the question?
2: Yeah, I was wondering, like, I'm going to have sex with my boyfriend, like, for the first time tomorrow.
1: Yeah.
2: And, I just started my period. Yikes. And I was just wondering if, like, that was probably safer. As in, not getting pregnant?
0: Is it too late to scrub the mission, Caitlin, or do you have to go through with it?
2: What, having sex?
1: Yeah, that's the point.
0: She loves my metaphors, I can tell it. Huh? Sex? Yeah, do you have to have sex tomorrow?
2: Not really.
0: Okay. Maybe you want to wait till you're off your period, for the first time and all.
2: Is it, really uncomfortable while you're on your period?
1: It can be a little bit uncomfortable. It could increase your risk of certain kinds of STDs. In other words,
2: he hasn't done it with anybody
1: yet.
2: Yeah,
1: but interestingly, even things like vaginitis, other sorts of bacteria that aren't necessarily associated with STD, classic STDs,
0: Caitlin,
1: get up into the genital tract.
0: You've waited 17 years. Actually, let's call it 14. I'm not going to count the first 3 years of life. You know what I mean?
1: You started waiting when you were 3, huh?
0: Yeah, I started about 3. I think most people do. You've been waiting for 14 years, and your period is going down this weekend. You can't push it to next weekend?
2: Well, my parents are going out of town.
0: I see. How about...
1: Wait, think of the guy for a second. Do you think he cares? No.
0: How about you compromise with a nice BJ?
1: No, Caitlin, look, whatever you guys are doing is fine. He's 17 also?
2: Yeah.
0: What are you doing with him? You giving him oral sex?
2: No, I haven't done that yet.
0: All right. Well, that would be a happy compromise. You know what I'm saying?
2: Mm-hmm.
0: Yeah, I'm not trying to talk you into anything, but I am trying to talk you out of the sex.
2: Yeah.
0: It just seems like a bad plan. Plus, believe me, some upholstery or something will get screwed up, and your mom's going to find out.
1: You better
0: bang him on a hefty bag.
1: What are you using for contraception?
2: Condom.
0: All right. I gotta admit, I like her gumption. I like her spirit. She's like a pioneer woman. It's like, hey, it's really what I like. It's why I like football better than baseball. You know what I mean? Baseball's like, it's starting to sprinkle. Let's get the tarp out. Football's like, well, it's Wisconsin.
1: Below.
0: There's a VW-sized hail coming down, but what are you going to do? We got to play. She's like, game on. I said this weekend, and I mean it.
3: But really, it's okay, though, right? Except for
1: that. Yeah, it's fine. It's not... I want to just point out that for some people, it can increase the complications from bacteria getting into that area. Not likely to happen to them.
0: Ugh. Catherine.
4: Yes?
0: You're 27?
4: Yes, I am.
0: What's up?
4: About when I first came to Los Angeles, I made a lot of mistakes and ended up in the adult industry and doing adult films, and that's how I met my husband. We both have since terminated doing that. And
0: you're not married to Dick Rambo, are you?
4: No.
0: Planahunt.
4: We haven't done a movie in over 4 years. We've both gone to counseling, and we're still going. But the thing is, we have a 3.5-year-old daughter and a 8-month-old daughter, and we're not sure what age is appropriate to tell them or if we should never tell them.
0: Wait a minute, in their 40s?
1: Yeah,
0: early
1: 30s.
0: 50s, 30s. Late 40s, early 50s, I would say.
4: He's afraid.
0: Just after your dad.
4: He did a lot of them, and he's afraid that, because he gets recognized sometimes, and he's afraid, what if he's with his daughter and someone recognizes him?
0: What is
4: that? The odds of that happening are like 0 to 0.
1: And before she's aware of what that all means, it's going to be 10, 15 years from now.
0: Hold on a second. What do you mean? If he gets recognized all the time.
4: Not all the time, just occasionally.
0: What's his name?
4: Don. But he didn't go by Don.
0: Yeah, okay. I want to know what his porn name was, goofball.
4: It was Damien.
0: Damien, the Rod McAllister?
4: No, I know why I did it. I was going through a lot. I went through a real abusive childhood.
0: Yes.
4: And counseling is actually...
0: Oh, please, don't ruin it for me. It's all the same story, but yet that's all I have.
4: Yeah, but counseling has helped me a lot in hand, but we're just not sure if we should tell them or if...
0: No.
1: Not until they're well into their adulthood.
0: You got a long time.
4: Yeah, and it's...
0: A long time.
4: If we tell them, are there risks of them going to do something like
0: no.
4: that?
1: Well,
0: they'll want to do the exact opposite.
1: No, in general, when you tell your kids what you did,
4: uh-huh.
1: they reserve the right. That's issuing them a license.
4: Wow.
1: That is always, whatever it is. They will reserve the right to do that, lest you be a hypocrite, is what they'll accuse you of.
3: And it's going to give them a license to rebel also. If they know that you did that, they're going to be able to do anything
1: they'll
3: they want
1: it.
3: And justify
1: yeah,
3: it.
1: They'll use it.
3: Don't tell them.
0: But also, a lot of kids, as soon as they find out their parents did something, want nothing to do with it. But listen.
1: That's when it's good things.
0: Yes.
1: Bad stuff, they want to do
0: it. I don't know. My parents are idiots. I never want to do anything they wanted to do. My dad's a big pussy. He couldn't work with wood, couldn't work on a car, couldn't do anything, couldn't fight, couldn't play sports. He couldn't do anything. I did the exact opposite with everything. I like use my dad as a negative template.
1: You're going to do one or the other.
0: Dad, if you're listening, I'm sorry I had to hear this, but I sized you up as a wuss by the age of 11 and just went, no way am I going through life like this guy. This guy, if you think about it, everything I do, whether it was boxing, football, woodworking, wrenching on cars, all polar opposites of my dad. So, you can set a nice example.
3: So maybe she tells her daughter she'll become a nun or something like that.
0: Yeah. Well, now I've disgraced family by making money. But, which is another thing they didn't want to do. But listen, don't tell your kids anything. Really. They are not your buddies.
1: Right.
0: Listen to everyone who calls this show who starts off with me and my mom are best friends.
1: Yeah.
0: Always turns out to be a disaster. Listen, you don't have to be best friends with your kids any more than the principal of your high school needs to be best friends with every student.
1: Same
0: You've
1: deal.
0: Got a job to do as a parent.
1: Yep.
0: Yeah, you should love them. They should love you. You should respect each other. You should have a relationship. It should be open. They should feel like they should come to you with things. But it does not mean you need to tell them every weird thing you've ever done.
1: You don't sit down and smoke pot with them.
0: And you need to be... You play the role of mommy and daddy. That is like principal and superintendent.
1: Yeah.
0: That is your job. You can be benevolent, but you are the dictator.
1: Yeah.
0: Thank you very much. Oh, I'm going to make a wonderful parent one day.
1: No.
0: Okay. We'll take a break. All right, Drew. Here we go, buddy. It is Loveline. I'm Adam Carolla. That is Dr. Drew over there. Phone number 1-800-LOVE-191. DJ Qualls is here from Road Trip coming out this...
1: Tomorrow.
0: This tomorrow, yes.
1: This tomorrow.
0: Oh, man, I'm getting tired. So hard. Hey, we didn't... DJ is so modest that we didn't really get into it, but our producer, Ann, did... say that Tom Green was not in the movie as much as they'd sort of made him out to be.
1: That's
0: like
1: compared to DJ.
0: And the DJ really stole the movie. And I know modesty prevents you from agreeing with that, but you want to just nod your head? There he goes. Yeah.
1: Yes, I did.
0: Yeah. Well, that's what they do. It's like, remember Logan's Run when it came on TV after they made Logan's Run sci-fi movie in 1974. And it was out for a while. And then Charlie's Angels got real popular with Farrah Fawcett in it. And Farrah Fawcett had like a two-minute part in Logan's Run. So then when Logan's Run aired on TV when it was going to be on Channel 5, they'd go, Logan's Run, starring Farrah Fawcett. It was like, right. Farrah Fawcett was in the lab scene. She played like assistant number 3 and got blown up by a robot or something. They just go, starring, you know what they ought to say? It's just, starring whoever's hottest. You know? You got to be bummed out pretty good when you're Michael York, you're starring in a film, or whoever, I don't know whoever the co-star was in that, who the female co-star was, but you got to be pretty bummed out when you're starring in a film, and they go, starring, this chick who had two lines in the middle of the film. You know what I mean? Yeah, you got to call your agent. Anyway, we were just talking off there about how horrible all casting agents were, just to follow up with my point, how evil they are. And then we really decided that they're all just horrible, washed-up wannabe actors that are. And the reason they're so mean is because they're insecure and they're compensating. So please drop the attitude, please, you prima donnas. I beg you. Not for me, but for the people actually stupid enough to show up at your cockamamie auditions.
1: Please go.
0: Thank
1: there
0: you.
1: There we go.
0: Damon?
5: Hi.
0: You're 22.
5: Yeah.
0: What's up?
5: I'll start off saying, Dr. Drew, Adam, y'all are excellent. I know you love flattery, so, but keep the air alive. Right.
0: We're gluttons.
1: we ask for it constantly. What's going on, Damon?
5: Well, periodically, whenever I cough or I sneeze, I get a pain like... I think it's called the Langham, like that area between your scrotum and your anus. And it's like a real tight pain, and it scares the hell out of me. But it
1: does it get into the testes at all?
5: It's kind of hard to tell.
1: Or into your back?
5: In my back? No, it's just right there.
1: It may just be a... If it gets in the testes, I always worry about hernia. But if it's just in that connection between your legs... it can be just a spasm of a muscle called the pubococcygeus muscle. That's all it is.
5: What exactly causes that?
1: Muscle spasm. You constrict down the muscle spasms.
5: It's just a muscle spasm.
1: Yeah, I suspect.
5: It's like been like that for as long as I can.
0: All right. Isn't that? That's the way you work. Do what I do. Grab your junk when you
1: see. Let's explore this for you can tell me how to deal with patients like this.
0: All right. Hey, Damon?
5: Yeah.
0: He told you what he had to tell you. That's it.
5: Okay.
0: You don't believe him? Go to the doctor. Hey, go to the doctor. I don't care.
5: Well, yeah, I believe him. I just...
0: All right, then shut up. Jesus Christ. Chai?
6: Asshole.
7: Hi.
0: What is her name?
7: Hi.
0: You're 21.
7: Yes.
0: Where are you from?
7: Redlands, California.
0: Okay.
1: Where is your name originate from?
7: Oh, I'm Persian.
0: Ah, I see.
7: Yeah.
0: Okay.
7: And I have a problem.
0: All right.
7: That every time I have sex with my boyfriend, I have to masturbate. The same time, like when he's inside me, I have to use like my fingers and I have to pleasure myself. But it feels good when he's inside me. I can't masturbate when he's not inside me. It doesn't feel the same.
0: Nothing wrong with that.
1: What's the problem?
0: Besides,
7: I can't orgasm when I'm not masturbating.
0: Well, it's fine. Don't you Persian chicks have like 8 arms anyway? What is that statue?
7: Nice.
0: What's her name?
7: Hi.
0: The 8-arm chick?
7: Oh, I have no idea.
3: That's Indian, isn't it?
0: That's Indian? No, man, we don't know. That's the same. That's close enough, right?
7: I was just wondering why I have to do that, though. I just want to, like, just be free, you know? Just, like, put my hands tied back. And...
0: Right, yeah. Listen, I wish I could drive home without touching a wheel, but what are you going to do?
7: I don't know.
1: You may have, maybe the guy doesn't know quite what to do for you. Yet.
0: Well,
7: no, he's great. It's just that I have to.
0: He's so great, you have to have your own orgasm.
7: Yeah, exactly. I can't have one without me doing that.
1: Well, okay. He do something.
0: I know, but no, he's excellent. No better lover ever born. It's just she has to rub herself.
7: Exactly. And I. That's so funny.
0: Nothing.
7: All right, so it's not a problem then? I mean, how come I can't do that then?
0: Listen.
7: I get frustrated.
0: All right, but no better lover ever put on the planet than this guy, right?
7: Well, no, it's been like this all the time, though.
3: With everybody?
7: Yes.
0: Right, okay. Now, what about oral sex? Does he perform oral sex?
7: Yes, he does.
0: He does. And how about that?
7: It's not as great as when he's inside me.
0: Right. So you can't have an orgasm when he's...
7: I can't have an orgasm unless I'm touching myself.
0: All right, so...
7: None at all.
0: All right, because he should be able to pull something off during oral sex.
7: Mm-hmm.
0: If he can sort of use his tongue the way you use your finger.
1: Why isn't he the one?
0: Well,
7: it's just not the same. I don't know.
0: Yeah, and it's hard to diddle sometimes. It's sort of like signing something upside down or something. You kind of got it. You know, you kind of got the letters right, but it's a little screwed up. It's hard to go back. And I'm thinking of breaking my hand and twisting it around so it faces the other way, so I can get some good action there. You know,
3: right?
0: Yeah. It's hard to diddle when you're. Yeah, I know. There's the reach around. What position are you in? You're on your back.
7: Yeah, I'm on my back.
0: I see.
7: I'm always on my back.
0: I understand. But listen, Chai, does it feel like you're masturbating, or does it feel like you're just sort of participating?
7: Well, it feels like I'm participating.
1: Augmenting the situation.
0: Yeah, that's fine. But you're still ahead of the game. You really are.
7: So it's normal then.
0: Yeah. It's a little better than normal because you are having an orgasm while the man is in you, which is something that a lot of women can't have.
1: Right.
0: And in my experience, no one has ever done that. But I swear to God. I swear to God, if someone tells me it's, 30% of women can't, if someone told me today that 25% of women can have an orgasm, that way I would kill myself right now. Right now, I consider myself the most unlucky person on the planet and take my own life by jumping off a goddamn cliff.
1: Well, you'd be so inadequate.
0: I know.
1: You've failed all women.
0: But listen,
1: yes.
0: If a woman gets down there and helps herself out while you're helping her out, most guys are completely fine with it. They're better than fine with that. Lending a hand, no problem.
3: Right. Less work for them.
0: And what's no big deal with you? You got a guy in you, you got your boyfriend, it's intimate, and you're having your orgasm. Do not complain about that one. Gina?
6: Yeah?
0: You're 27.
6: Yeah. And you guys really make people hold forever, huh?
0: Yep, we certainly do. Yeah. It's so funny. She sounded angry for first. Her yeah was angry, and I thought, this bitch, I'll put my finger over the hold button. And then... she gave me the second, yeah, and I thought, wow, she's really angry, and then I put her on hold. So, Gina, I know you've been on hold for 75 minutes, and the show's only another 27 minutes long, so we can't have you on hold any longer than that. So just hang tight, honey. We're sorry, but we got to move on. We'd like to talk to you. Dan?
8: Yeah?
0: You're 17?
8: Yep.
0: What's up?
8: Well, I was at my girlfriend's house, and her parents weren't home, and we were going to have sex. And my girlfriend has a roommate, so she didn't want it because they share the same bed, so that she didn't want to do it in her bed. So we were going to do it in the family room. Cause
3: she has a roommate at her parents' house?
8: Huh? She has a roommate at her parents' house because her friend got kicked out of her house, so she lives with her.
1: And they live in the same bed?
8: Yeah. They don't have a very big house.
3: Okay.
1: Trailer?
8: No, it's just a small house.
0: And they took the wheels off yesterday, so technically no.
8: And so, but her mom wasn't supposed to be home, but she came home, and we weren't having sex yet, but we didn't have our clothes on yet, you know? Yeah. And so she's like, her mom's like forbidden me to see her or whatever, and so I was wondering what I should do.
1: Don't see her.
0: You gotta lay low for a little while there, Dan. How old is she?
8: Oh, she's 16.
1: Yeah.
0: Yeah. Were you going to use protection, Dan?
8: Yes.
0: You sure?
8: Yes.
0: Okay, you sound like a decent guy, Dan. Here's what you got to do. Lay low. Let this thing blow over. Try not to bang in the living room. Here's the problem with small houses. Living room, entry hall, same place.
8: Yeah.
0: You know what I mean?
1: Same room.
0: You open the door, pow, you're in it.
1: Well, didn't you say they went to the parents' room?
0: There's no boots coming down a long corridor. No, they went into the
1: living room.
0: They went into the living room.
8: Yeah.
0: It sounded like they were going into the parents' room, but they made a quick detour and into the living room. So she just opened the door and saw your ass, right?
8: Yeah, pretty much.
1: Did she scream?
8: Oh yeah.
0: Did she have
1: I swear I rolled some newspapers.
0: Yeah. What do you mean? That you'd be going in with the newspaper. You're at the beating. You'd lube that thing up. All right, Dan.
8: All right.
0: Listen. What can I say? You got popped.
8: Yeah.
0: Lay low. She'll come over to your... Where do you live in?
8: I live in Mesa.
0: Mesa, I see. And you have a house?
8: I don't live by myself. I live with my parents.
0: I see. So is it one of those three-walled places like Lincoln lived in, or is it...
8: No, we live in a pretty big house.
0: Oh, all right. Well, you bring her over there.
8: All right.
0: Thanks. All right. Gina?
9: Yes?
0: You're 27?
9: Yes.
0: You're a little sassy. Hold on a second.
9: Hold on.
0: Ooh.
1: And yell at you.
0: Put her back on hold. I got back to her. She's trying to play nice. Let's put her on hold for a second. Megan?
10: Hey.
0: You're 16?
10: Yes.
0: Yeah. Well, it's between you and Gina now.
1: No, Megan's sleeping, I think.
10: Oh, sorry.
0: You're sleeping, Megan?
10: Yeah.
0: No, I'm sorry, sweet pea. I'm going to make Gina feel worse by being extra nice to all the other listeners. What's on your mind, honey? What can we do for you tonight?
10: I got this friend, and we're like best friends.
0: Ooh, yeah.
10: And we mess around a lot, but I really don't want a relationship. But he's getting kind of jealous because I want to mess around with other guys, too.
0: Oh, boy. Ooh, it's quite a pickle you got yourself into, dearie.
10: Yeah, so what do I do?
1: Well, you've told him that you don't want a relationship?
10: Yeah, and he's okay with that, but he just doesn't...
1: He's not okay with it, obviously.
10: Well, yeah, I know.
1: Yeah.
10: He says he is.
0: Why are you messing around with someone you don't want a relationship with?
10: Because he's hot and horny.
0: Hold on, write that down. So you got the two H's in place. And what is up, though? I mean, if he's hot, why don't you want to be with him?
10: I don't know. It's better off as friends. We just get along a lot better when we're not in a relationship.
0: All right. And this goes against everything any woman has ever stood for, every instinct every 16-year-old has ever had. So what is up? Where's your dad?
10: He's divorced with my mom.
1: Where is he?
10: He is in Chicago.
1: He doesn't even live with you anymore.
10: No.
0: You ever see him?
10: Yeah, I go up there every summer.
0: Yeah? Do you like him?
10: Yeah, he's real cool.
0: And why are you so scared of intimacy?
10: I'm not. I don't know. I
0: don't understand. You got a guy. He's really hot. You're great friends. You're not in love with him? You don't want to be boyfriend-girlfriend?
10: Not really.
1: Why?
10: There's some other guys I want to go out with, but I don't know. Right now, I just want to mess around with him for a while.
0: Hey, check for me real quick. See if you got a penis. can you do that? Just a quick panty check?
10: Yeah, I'm pretty sure.
0: Okay. And anything ever happened? Any rapes? Any abuse?
10: No, not really.
0: Not really?
10: No.
1: What does not really mean?
10: No, it was nothing. Nothing ever happened to me, I swear.
0: Nothing. Okay. Dad wasn't a drinker?
10: Oh, no, not at all.
1: Why did he leave?
10: Oh, just, I don't know. What, he always just said that he just didn't love my mom anymore.
0: Okay. How old were you?
10: Six.
0: I see. Brothers, sisters?
10: I have a sister. I have two stepbrothers.
0: How's she doing? Oh. Ever get it on with a stepbrother?
10: Oh, no.
0: Huh?
10: No.
0: Huh?
10: No.
0: Megan, seriously now.
10: Seriously?
0: A little something.
1: Well, how old were you?
10: A couple years ago. I didn't do anything. Well, like, I didn't actually have sex with
1: him. You were 14?
10: Yeah.
1: How old was he?
10: He's 13.
0: What'd you do?
10: What?
0: What'd you do with him?
10: I don't know, just messed around. Nothing too bad, just hands.
0: I see. All right. What about the other stepbrother?
10: Oh, no. No, he's disgusting.
0: Yeah, I see. One guy was hot. I'll tell you that. I tell myself I was the other guy. Yeah, I'm Bart, the older one, and I'm 16, but the 14-year-old guy, I'm a 13-year-old. How old is the older guy?
10: The older guy's, right now, he's 15.
0: I see. All right. Right now.
10: Okay. Yeah.
0: All right there, then. So, whoa, wait a minute. You did this 2 years ago?
1: No, he can't be. How old is the older guy right now?
10: Right now, he's 15.
1: Well, that's the guy you had sex with or fooled around with?
10: No, I fooled around with the younger one. He's 14.
0: I thought you did it 2 years ago.
10: Yeah, whatever. I don't know.
0: Oh, I see.
10: Just trust me. He's 2 years younger than me.
1: So he was 12.
0: It was last week.
10: It was last week.
0: Okay.
1: So he was 12. He wasn't 13.
10: Okay, I don't know. Yeah, maybe.
0: All right. Hey, Megan.
1: Something's going on.
0: Yeah, something's going on with you. What's going on?
10: Nothing, I say.
0: All right. Well, there you go.
1: You having sex with Step?
0: You having sex?
10: No.
0: Yeah.
10: No, I haven't had it yet.
0: Oh. When, anybody ever get to you when you were younger?
10: No.
0: No. All right. All right, and you're just having sex with this guy who's really hot, he's your best friend. You
10: I'm
0: don't
10: not want... having sex with him, I'm a virgin.
0: You're just screwing around with him?
10: Yeah.
0: What are you doing, oral sex?
10: Yeah.
0: Jeez, where was this oral
1: sex? That's what I was thinking.
0: Alternative when I was growing up. When did that not count? When did that stop counting? It always meant the most to me. When did it stop counting? Anderson says Bill Clinton. And he helped push the movement along, but it was going strong before Willie got in
1: the
0: there.
1: The kids didn't consider it anything.
0: Yeah, maybe that's why Clinton didn't consider it anything.
1: Right.
0: Jesus Christ.
1: He's hip for the
0: maintenance. Oh, my God. Oh, just have a chick, give you a little routine maintenance down there, a little oral sex once in a while. Doesn't really count for much. She's not too into you. When did that happen? Listen, a chick had to think of you as more than a boyfriend to get that done when I was coming up.
1: A husband.
0: Jesus Christ. That's who they wanted to have oral sex with, Jesus himself. Thank you. Gina?
11: Yes?
0: Hi there, Perky. That's what I like.
11: Oh, you totally misread me from the beginning.
0: All right. You're a good person?
11: I'm an awesome person. I totally love the show. Think Dr. Drew is like the hottest thing. And like
0: you bitch!
11: Don't mean.
0: I think Drew's hot.
11: Drew is like so awesome, yeah.
0: All right. Hold on. We got to take a break now.
11: What?
0: We got to take a break. No, that's all right. Gene, I'm on with you now, though. I promise we'll get to you right after the break.
11: All right.
0: All right?
11: All right.
0: All right. Just hang with soda. We'll be right back. Yep. It's Love Line. DJ Qualls is here tonight from a road trip. Out tomorrow, everybody. I think Friday there. And everyone says it's good. Just the people I know have seen it seem to really enjoy it. Kind of nice.
3: Yeah, it feels pretty good to have a movie that people don't hate.
0: Yeah.
3: Yeah.
0: Well, a lot of times movies like this are, you know, they're big on concept, big on hype and everything.
3: Right.
0: And then you go see them and it's kind of like, I like the Porky's.
3: Right. It's
0: But this one, by all accounts, and my partner Jimmy, who was in it, who's he can be a pretty tough critic sometimes, especially in my work, said he enjoyed the movie quite a bit.
3: Well, he's in it.
0: Well, he's just the two words is a dog, though, right?
3: Right.
0: Yeah, that's it. He's under five. Gina?
11: Yeah?
0: All right, sweet pea, what's up with you now? You've been on hold for 88 minutes.
11: On my cell phone, no less.
0: Oh, no. Oh, baby.
1: That's not fair.
0: Yeah. All right, Drew, don't you feel bad?
1: That's not right.
0: All right, I'm over it. What's up?
11: I need to find out from Dr. Drew if he knows anything about a new pill to lose weight called Thymax and if he thinks it'll actually work.
1: What? Maybe I'm not familiar with this one. What's it called?
11: Thymax.
1: Thymax.
11: Uh-huh.
1: What's the compound?
11: Oh, I have no idea. I got this brochure. I'm actually scheduled for liposuction in July.
1: Uh-huh.
11: And I started to go. I actually ordered it off TV, the Cytocell.
1: The what?
11: I haven't taken it. It's like, it goes ahead and like traps your fat.
1: Zenical.
11: Zenical.
1: Should you, how overweight are you?
11: No, like, I would really like to lose 20 pounds.
1: How much do you weigh?
11: 135.
1: How tall are you?
11: 5'5".
0: That's about right.
3: That's right. What are you doing?
1: You're already getting lipo. That's going to take out a few pounds right there.
11: Yeah, well, see, what happened was that I was actually really overweight, and I went on Fenf, and I lost 50 pounds, so I'm fine now.
1: Have you had an echocardiogram done?
11: No, but I've actually been off of Fenf for about 4 years.
1: It doesn't matter. You got to get that done. Almost every single patient I had on Fenf has got a heart problem now.
11: Did you?
1: Oh, yes, absolutely.
11: I told my doctors, and I'm like, you're fine. Nothing's
1: wrong. You need to get an echocardiogram. We need to get that. So we're doing
0: What do they look for? And if they find it, what do they do?
1: Well, valvular defects. The valves stop working normally, and it can increase the risk of bacteria sticking on those valves and causing a very serious infection. So they need to take antibiotics, for instance, before they have any surgeries, that kind of thing.
0: That's why you're the smart one. All right, Gina, listen.
1: Zenical also prevents absorption of fat-soluble vitamins. Right, so you got to be very careful with that.
11: The only problem with that one is that it's like too complicated. I got to figure out like how much fat I'm actually taking.
1: Gina, the real important thing here is that if you look at data for sustained weight loss and people that have significant weight loss over long periods of time, it ends up being about balanced diet and reducing your calorie intake and increasing your exercise. If you really want to do something structured, see a dietitian. You get a dietary plan and follow up with that dietitian.
0: All right. All right, Gina.
1: There's no easy way out of this one.
3: Yeah, Gina can take it from me. I used to be 60 pounds overweight.
1: No way.
3: Yeah, the two ways you can lose weight, diet, exercise, or get cancer. Those are the only two ways that are really going to... They're going to do it for you.
0: Were you really 60
3: pounds
0: overweight?
3: Yeah, 60 pounds overweight.
1: So by 60 pounds overweight, do you mean 60 pounds heavier than you are now?
3: No, 60 pounds bigger than the doctor said that I should be.
1: How many more than now were you talking?
3: Probably, well, I was 5'2", and I weighed like 170 pounds.
1: Wow.
3: Yeah.
1: You're fat.
3: Yeah, I was fat.
0: Wait a minute, how tall are you now?
3: 6'2", I weigh 145.
0: 6'2", 145.
3: Yeah.
0: And, How long did you have the cancer?
3: I was 14.
0: I see. Wow.
3: Yeah.
0: And that, but can that thin you out for that long, or, I mean, how long are you now?
3: Yeah.
1: If you pay attention. You even watch it. So
3: right, now I don't eat as much crap, but right. I had the initial weight loss, and I didn't go back to the old eating habits.
0: Right.
3: And also, nothing will turn you off food faster than throwing up all the time.
1: Chemotherapy, yeah.
0: Right. Oh, chemo?
3: Yeah.
0: Oh, yeah.
1: Did you have radiation and chemo or just
3: chemo?
0: Yep.
1: Yeah, both.
0: Oh, boy. And but now you're a little underweight, right?
3: Yeah.
0: Now, do you want to put some on?
3: Yeah, I'd like to put a few pounds on, but I'm not. It's easier in America to be underweight. It just is than it is to be overweight. Clothes and everything else. It just is.
0: Chicks, clothes,
3: yeah,
0: dancing,
3: everything.
0: Everything.
3: Everything's easier.
1: Did you get a chop? Was that the chemo you got?
3: No, I got Adriamycin and... Van 15, yes, a lot of stuff like that.
0: You didn't get the...
3: I got the THC, too, which was pretty good.
1: You get neuropathy? Your fingers tingle and hands tingle?
3: The steel, they still do, and they're always cold.
1: That's from the Vincristine Van Lasting. And then the heart's okay?
3: Heart's fine.
0: You got the THC pills?
3: Yeah, I got the THC during it. No, I don't.
1: You got the pills? Or?
3: Yeah, I didn't get the...
0: So you went broad?
3: Yeah.
1: Did you get high from it?
3: Yeah, I also got... It made me eat a lot more, which is pretty good.
0: The pills, the THC pills, made you increase the appetite and suppressed some of the vomiting.
3: Yeah, marijuana should be legalized.
0: Oh, yeah. We're hip to that. Alex?
12: Hi.
0: Hey.
12: How are you guys?
0: You have sex 3 times a day?
12: Yeah.
0: Are you married?
12: No.
1: Is it the same guy?
12: Yeah.
1: Is it by your choice?
12: Yeah.
0: All right. How's his penis holding up?
12: Pretty good.
0: All right.
1: Is it a compulsion? Did something happen to you when you were growing up that you can't get satisfied with sex? Or?
12: Yeah, I had a pretty crappy childhood.
1: Okay, well, did
0: you ever get raped or anything?
12: Yeah.
0: All right. Well, you're doing some acting out now, right?
12: I don't know.
0: Well,
1: how do you know that magically?
0: You know how long you've been on the air? You were on the air 29 seconds before we got to the part about you being raped.
12: Well...
0: All right. Well, it has no significance. You're probably right, then.
12: Hey,
0: all right, Alex. Well, good luck to you, sister. And carry on. And you're just extra horny. That's all. Right. That's all that is.
12: I am.
3: Is it the same guy, though? Is it bad? I mean, is it the same guy?
0: No, except for she's going to shut down pretty soon.
1: Yeah. She'll be nothing.
0: She'll be frigid.
1: Yeah.
0: She's not going to get anything.
1: And if she has a gene for addiction, she'll start escalating this and start having consequences.
3: So she should just go get therapy right now and go to talk to someone?
1: Smart, yeah. This is a reaction to the trauma.
0: She needs to be stopped before she asks again. All right, Alex.
12: Hey, I just saw you on Politically Incorrect.
1: How was it?
12: It was good. You're quite handsome, Adam.
0: That's right, I am, sister. Tell your friends. Tell your other horny friends.
12: Okay.
0: Thank you. All right, we'll take a little break. Yeah. There you go. That's the fabulous show. I want to thank DJ Quells for coming in here tonight and being a perfect gentleman.
3: Thank you guys for having me. I appreciate it.
0: Tell everyone.
3: Have a good time.
0: Thanks. We had a good time with you. And I hope everyone goes out and catches a road trip, which, like I said, heard was very funny from some guys that aren't easy marks for that kind of stuff. All right. I want to thank Engineer Anderson for doing a great job all week. Producer Ann for doing a great job, I think, 2.5-3 days out of the week. Well, she wasn't here. I want to thank Danielle for doing a great job manning the keyboards, the coffee, the phones, and everything else. Really, the glue that holds the show together. So, until next time, Sam Kroll for Dr. Drew saying, mahalo.
1: All right, all right, all right, okay.
13: Well, now.
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15: 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Now, please enjoy these birds.

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2: With Adam Carolla and Dr. Drew.
4: Hey, everybody, it's Loveline. I'm Adam. 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
5: Yes, indeed.
4: It's like you're like Matt Lauer. Where's Dr. Drew? We do that competition where callers call in and decide where you're going to be on any given night.
5: It's good.
4: Remember that with Matt Lauer? Did that a couple of years back? He would except for he'd go to Egypt and stuff. He'd be and then you'd have to guess where he was.
5: Yes.
4: Although, Drew? Do you remember that?
5: Yeah, I remember that.
4: You do?
5: Yeah.
4: Okay. Because here's the thing, Drew. You're like an alien who's never been to this planet before.
5: Uh-huh.
4: So, but you're trying to infiltrate the people.
5: Yeah.
4: So I never know if you're saying, oh, yes, yes, and then reporting back to your headquarters, like asking who this Matt Lauer is, or if you actually know. You know what I mean? Now, usually you say no if you don't know, but I think sometimes it gets so troubling for you to keep hearing me say, really, you don't remember this, or you never heard of that? I'm just starting to think you just go, yeah. Mm-hmm.
5: Well, it's not that it bothers me. It's that it's so disruptive to the show that I figure, yes, sir.
4: Right. Yeah. Here's how you know. You know what you know the great thing about Drew, though, is Drew can't lie. Would you say
5: I say that's true.
4: Yeah. It's a good quality. Except for if you just say horrible things and you don't care, then it's not, I don't know, I think it takes away from it. But I learned that last week with Dr. Drew and our $15,000 guest. That was awesome, Drew. Awesome.
5: That's good, huh?
4: It was awesome.
5: Actually, now I feel sort of empowered by taking that position because I just quadrupled down on my giving to the Hillside Home, and I noticed that there were other people there doing the same thing who refused to give us an I would do, who refused to cave into this pussy stuff about using the tsunami as an opportunity for PR for people to give charity as opposed to people who genuinely give charity every year.
4: I
5: feel actually really good about it.
4: Good. I like the. My favorite part is when the guy plunked down $15,000. Oh, are you lucky? And you were saying you just don't know where that money goes.
5: That's right.
4: That was excellent.
5: That's right. Anyway, hey, listen, I'm doing a vaginal rejuvenation surgery in the morning, and spent the day talking to women who have female orgasmic incontinence. Mm-hmm. Finally, that topic has been flushed out for me, so to speak.
4: Yeah. What about it?
5: Well, it's that it's really women who also have commonly sort of their gushing. They have a female ejaculate, but then all of a sudden they will urinate also. So some of them have both going on. And essentially everyone I've been talking to so far, and I'm going to talk to some of the gynecologists tomorrow, the urinary incontinence is part of a more global problem with incontinence, usually. That it's they've had a baby and they have incontinence when they laugh or sneeze and then they start having it with orgasm, and there are operations and medication to repair this, and they find it rather troubling. Even though, as I predicted, most of the guys, the husbands, the boyfriends and stuff, they think it's great.
4: At first, but these are husbands and boyfriends, not Johns and weekend lovers. You know what I'm saying?
5: You're right, but I went out on the street and talked to a bunch of people, and the guy, to a guy, every single one of them was like, well, is this something I do to them? I make it happen? Oh, I'm on board. And then I say, well, how about if it keeps happening? They're like, oh, again, I get tired of it. But if I can do that, count me in.
4: Well, they're on board hypothetically.
5: Yeah.
4: You're talking to guys on the street.
5: Right. It's like communism. On paper, it sounds good.
4: Yeah, and listen, guys are scared. Guys don't want to be called squeamish sexually at all.
5: Yeah.
4: They have a big worry. Guys have a problem with that.
5: Really?
4: They don't want to. No guy wants to say, ooh, sexually. Ew.
5: Yeah, you're right. Yeah, I think you're right.
4: You talk to a guy on the street, put a microphone in his face, ask him, what you think about, orgasmic incontinence or anal sex or any of that. It's like, dude, count me. Oh, cool. I'm in. You know?
5: Yeah.
4: No guy. Now, see, guys really don't want to admit. Ugh.
5: Well, I think part of the problem is
4: it's a horrible sound.
5: What happened?
4: Yeah, it's got one of those like satellite hits. Yeah. Guys barely want to admit that they're, you know, they don't like to watch those channels that have the surgeries and stuff.
5: Well, they don't like that. They don't like that you. They don't like admitting that you. And then secondly, there are those passionate guys who are just in. And once those guys come around, the rest of them have to be in too.
4: Yeah, because you can't have one guy who's like, oh man, after my lady orgasms, I take the sheet and I wring it out and I get every last drop onto my tongue because it's like nectar, the gut. And then you can't have the other guy going, I put a gardening glove on before I throw a digit at one of my girls because it's, you know, there's the cootie factor. Yes. You don't want to do that. So guys all have to have that, oh yeah, no, I'm down, I'm in. I'm down, yes. I'm in. Yes. But the reality is half those guys are into it and the other half are lying. Yes. And then number two, by the time you get to month four in the relationship and the guy's, been hit in the face with enough streams of urine, he would probably like to take a little break from it.
5: Yes.
4: That's all I'm saying.
5: Yes, I'm with you. And what interesting thing happens, here's an interesting thing that was happening to some of these women, is they start experiencing discomfort and their esteem goes down. So the guys are like, all right, it's all right. It's not bothering me too much. The women start freaking out. Just, you know, this is back to them wearing lingerie because it makes them feel sexy. Peeing on somebody doesn't feel sexy to them. And they start dreading sex and start avoiding it and not telling their boyfriends and husbands.
4: Mm-hmm. Yeah.
5: Interesting.
4: Yeah, no, I could see that. And by the way, if I don't know how I could pee simultaneously with an orgasm, but how about
5: number two, yes, of course.
4: Yeah, if I did the number two thing every time I orgasmed, it would slow me down in the bedroom just a little bit. Certainly outside of the marriage, you know, yeah. New ladies and all.
5: Yeah. Well.
4: Yeah. All right, so let's go to the phones.
5: Let's do.
4: Tiffany?
3: Yes.
4: 25?
3: Yes.
4: What's up?
3: I have a so-called boyfriend. I'm not sure what we are anymore. We were in Germany together. We're both military. Mm. We have a son together. He went to Iraq. He just came back. I found out Valentine's Day.
4: Wow. He can't be older than 3 or 4, and he's already serving the country?
3: No, my boyfriend.
4: That's absolutely amazing. Hold on a second. You want to talk about American. You know, there's plenty of people that brag, well, you know, I was in Desert Storm or I've been to Iraq. Yeah, yeah. You went in your late teens, 18, 19, maybe 20, 21. I mean, she's 25. This kid cannot be older than 5 or 6 years old.
5: She swaddled him in an American flag.
4: And sent him off to Iraq. Now,
5: that's right.
4: I don't think you could handle certain jobs. Maybe ball turret gunner, you know, something where a diminutive size would be to your advantage. That's something I could see. I couldn't see out, as a Green Beret or a SEAL or something like that.
5: No,
4: just,
5: that'd be tough. You
4: know, Johnny Ground Pounder would be tough. But I imagine there are jobs that are suited nicely for a 5 or 6 year old, you know. Any kind of turret work would be good. Sure, they could be the guy who actually fed the ammunition belt to the guy in the trenches.
5: Tunneling? Tunneling? Underground?
4: Tunneling? Tunnel rat, yeah, where they got to send a guy in. Yep, just a 45 and a flashlight in their mouth. Go get him. Kid's probably a tunnel rat. You're right. Okay, I say ball turret gunner. You say tunnel rat?
5: Yes.
4: Okay. Tiffany, what's the kid doing over there in Iraq? And by the way, God bless you. God bless you for doing that.
5: I am moved. I'm beside myself. I'm so delighted with this caller.
4: Yeah. While other kids are just wetting themselves and trying to get into the first grade, your kid is defending this country abroad. God bless you. What's he doing over there?
3: My son or my boyfriend?
4: Said your son was over in Iraq?
3: No, my boyfriend.
4: He's with your son?
3: No.
5: What's the weather?
4: They're both in Iraq?
3: What are they doing? My boyfriend was in Iraq.
4: Your boyfriend lives in Iraq?
3: He was. He just got back. I found out Valentine's Day he was back.
4: So he's an Iraqi guy?
3: No. He's an American.
4: No, he's just living over there. Okay.
3: No, he was fighting for our country.
4: Okay, he wants to go fight by his son.
3: Oh, God.
4: I think that's noble. I don't think my dad would ever do that. But let's just keep going.
3: Anyway.
4: Yeah.
3: I'm not sure what's going on with us. One, he's not told his family about our son. My mom keeps telling me, oh, well, he's married, and I keep telling her, no, So I want to know if I'm holding on to a dream.
4: Let me just cut you off one quick
3: thing. Of him coming back to me.
4: Hold on. A couple things, Tiffany. First off, you don't have to give the triple reply to the triple statement. Like if your mom goes, he's married, you can just
3: go,
4: no, he's not. You have to do. It seems like it makes sense mathematically to do the same amount of no's as she says he's married, but one still works. Yeah. Now, what do you mean he's married?
5: Yeah. Well, what is that figure in this?
3: My husband's trying to tell me that maybe he's married because he's hiding his son from his family. His family
5: what?
3: Has no idea that me or his son even exist.
5: Oh, boy.
4: Uh-huh.
5: Where does
4: he live?
3: What does he do?
5: I mean, how do you guys meet? Where does he live?
3: We were in Germany together.
5: Mm-hmm. I see. That's right.
4: Mm-hmm.
5: I see. Oh, boy.
4: Yeah. It doesn't sound... Well, first off...
3: Our son's only 15 months old.
4: Wow. More impressive, Drew.
5: You said he was three, Adam.
3: I don't know what I want
4: to
3: know.
4: He was three or four fighting over there. 15 months. This is now...
5: That's incredible.
4: Guinness Book of World Record material.
5: He's a code cracker, too.
4: This is a wind talker. This kid will be a four-star general by the eighth grade. Easily. That's my prediction.
5: Yes.
4: Keep an eye on this kid. All right, so Tiffany.
5: Your mom's explanation, your sort of deciding that he is married, is actually her attempting to make him into a good guy. Because at least if he's married, that is a reasonable explanation for why he's behaving.
4: That's motivation,
5: the way he is.
4: Yeah.
5: Right, as opposed to the fact that he's just an a-hole, a sociopath.
3: So am I holding on to a dream that he's going to come back to me?
4: Yes.
5: I think probably. We don't know. I mean, we don't know. This is a horrible situation, but you need to really get some clarity from him and his family, too. I mean, he has an obligation to you. He has a child
4: you need,
5: with you.
3: He sends money. I mean, he takes care of his son.
4: All right.
5: How long has it been?
3: We haven't seen each other since July of 03.
5: Oh, boy.
4: Oh, 03?
5: Madam Butterfly here.
4: Wow.
5: Is his name... God.
4: Never... Yeah, I don't know what that soldier's...
5: I'm screwing myself up by barbering it up.
4: Yeah. You're in Miss Saigon over there? Or are you going to start singing the Miss Saigon stuff?
5: No. The Puccini.
4: Yeah.
3: No,
4: right.
3: I love him. I do.
4: What is that, Miss Saigon?
3: I do anything in the world for him.
5: Madam Butterfly.
4: All right, sorry. Who am I thinking of? Tiffany.
3: Yes.
4: I know you love him, and I know there's this sort of magical thing that people have, which is, I want it so badly, therefore it must come to fruition. You wanting him to come back to you badly is like you just really, really wanting a exotic automobile that you're never going to own.
5: Is it Pinkerton?
4: All you're wanting is not going to get you the car.
3: Right.
4: You can't do anything about it. It's not like the car's going to come find you because it feels how badly you actually want it. He doesn't care. He's made that clear. He's also made
5: it
4: clear.
5: He's gone for nearly 2 years. Years out of your
4: life. He's also
3: but
4: made it clear.
3: Military duties.
4: He's not a good guy. I don't trust this guy. You shouldn't have crapped out a kid with this breed of cat. You made a mistake, and now you're going to have to get realistic for not only you, but your child.
3: I wouldn't trade my son in for the world, you know.
5: Well, that's the weird part about all this. You made a mistake that it was with him, and yet you're blessed with something that you really value. So,
4: you got a 15-month-old fighting machine is what you have.
3: I'm hoping he'll take after us, but...
4: Well, I think he's already started if he's over in Iraq. But look, I don't want to digress. You need to take care of your child, take care of yourself, and move on.
3: So how do I move on?
5: Start dating.
4: Start dating and take care of your child, and look at this guy is missing in action.
5: Yeah.
4: Or better yet, killed in action.
5: Maybe
4: I don't mean
5: the story accordingly.
4: But
3: well,
4: I mean,
3: what do I do when he calls
4: ahead.
3: And he decides to see his son?
4: When is he going to do that? When's the last time he's called?
3: Well, the last email I got was Valentine's Day. Saying that he was home.
5: And?
3: That was it. He said that he was getting a phone hooked up and that he was getting a cell phone. Yet, I haven't had a call yet.
5: Right.
4: Okay, listen, Tiffany, you're not good parent material. You're a mess. Please try not to screw up your kid.
5: As far as what you should do when this guy calls is exclude him from, change your phone number, exclude him from your life. It's better your child think that he is somebody else.
4: Yeah, he's not a good guy.
5: Yeah.
4: He a month ago he tried to call or something. I don't understand it. This guy has a child. He has a woman. I don't know what he's doing. You have to move forward. Okay, here's the thing, everybody.
5: And by the way, that guy probably has children with other women. That kind of guy.
4: There's a decent point. And they're probably fighting in Iraq as we speak as well.
5: Of course.
4: Although they could be older, like 4 and 5 years of age. Let me say this. You can't get other people to do the right thing just because it's the right thing.
5: Right.
4: My God. You know what I'm saying? Mm-hmm. And everyone wants to know why. Why would he do this? Why would he call and then not, you know, contact me again? Why would he not want to see his own child? Why? Why would Hitler round up the Jews? Why? I don't know why. I'll tell you why. There's bad people. There are people out there that aren't great. There's shades of gray. There's people out there that, you know, kill college nursing students and, have sex with their corpses. That's super bad. Not as bad as publicists, but it's getting up there. Then they're just guys who, you know, crap out a kid and they don't see him. They move to Florida. That's bad, too. Not as bad. Why? There's bad people. Is everyone as surprised by this? Turn the news on. Yeah. They're, you see, you're watching the news. Oh, somebody blew up an embassy. Somebody shot his wife. Somebody robbed a bank. Yeah, your guy, he's somewhere in between one of these guys.
5: The confusing thing about this, when you talk to that bad person, is they don't feel like a bad person, and they have reasons for what they do. And sometimes they're not bad people, just doing bad things. You know what I mean? It's confusing for people, and because we've gone through a period of history.
4: Yes, Drew. I don't want to.
5: Don't go to the tsunami thing again. Don't go to the tsunami thing again.
4: No, that's you. I wasn't going to go there, but I'm glad you brought that up.
5: Yeah.
4: No, I'm not going there again. You can just think about that yourself. I am going to say that if you do bad things, you're a bad person. I'm now comfortable with that. Not a bad guy doing bad things. If you do bad things, you're a bad person.
5: We've gone through a period of history where everything was that you can't judge, everything's relative, right?
4: Yeah.
5: And so people get confused about these things.
4: No, they absolutely do. And there's this sort of thing where, well, you don't know until you've walked a mile in their shoes. Just look, I don't want to get to know everybody. If you do bad things, you're a bad person. Until proven otherwise. You see, unless you find a cure for cancer, you know, later on in life, in which case you have some redemption. But until then, you're just another deadbeat dad.
5: What do you do with bad people that do good things?
4: Like what?
5: I don't know. I just think there are probably plenty of bad people out there that have done things like found cures for cancer and stuff that, you know, motivated out of pernicious reasons and find something that helps people.
4: I don't mind that. I mean, if you really break it down, like most of these philanthropists that end up giving tons of money and then get their names, you know, Andrew Carnegie gets his name all over, you know, music centers and libraries and stuff like that. You know, maybe he only did it so he could have his statue or a plaque or his name in front of Carnegie Hall. And by the way, to the idiots on PBS who now have changed his name to Carnegie.
5: No.
4: Yes.
5: Is
4: it Carnegie Hall now, too?
5: I knew his great-grandkids. They called him Carnegie.
4: I know. How can it be Andrew Carnegie and the guys playing Yo-Yo Ma's playing at Carnegie Hall? You got to change that one, too, then you... Don't watch PBS. You'll get angry, but it's Carnegie. Unless there's Carnegie and a Carnegie. But look, I don't want to digress. The point is if you... make millions of dollars, donate it to charity, and the only reason you do it is so they can have a plaque with your name on it in front of the library for the retarded blind midget kids, so be it. All right. Let's take care of a little business here, Drew.
5: Yes. Go ahead.
4: Was it good? Go ahead.
5: No, you're done. I was just thinking about Schindler's List, and they're saying now that really he was motivated out of sinister much more sinister reasons than the movie even suggested. But good things came of it, you know.
4: Well, okay. Well, it's Sunday night. It's full moon. We can get heavy. But does anybody, you know, I mean, you can keep distilling this down so that nobody has a positive motivation. Even if your motivation is just to feel good about yourself, well, isn't that sort of, aren't you doing it for you?
5: George Washington believed that all human motivation boiled down to something he called self-interest. That if it didn't serve your interest as a person, whether it's because of your kids or your family, whatever is interest, that if

0: how it goes. But yeah, I think you could argue that almost everything comes back to the person. But if you're opening a new wing at the hospital and you're paying for it, then so be it. I don't mind right. that kind of narcissism.
1: Right.
0: Starting tonight, by the way, the good folks at iPod have given us, endowed us with the power to give out a iPod Shuffle every night. One,
1: that's cool.
0: Yes, one every night for the next 5 nights. And here's how it works. We go to break, and when we come back with a bumper song. Yes, Chris? You know radio. You know
1: play
0: bumpers,
1: yep.
0: right?
2: Yeah.
1: Play one.
0: Yeah. Yeah? Can
2: well,
0: we play
2: Dave
0: one?
2: Dave can.
0: Will. Yeah. Yeah. True.
1: I know it's asking
0: a lot. You ever think that's
1: yes.
0: going to happen?
1: No, I know.
0: Have you ever asked for something and it's actually happened on the show?
1: No.
0: Okay. So, when we come back, you will hear some music as we come back. Close your eyes and picture music playing as we come back.
2: Right.
0: As a matter of fact, Engineer Chris,
2: yeah.
0: do you think you could do Mr. Brightside by The Killers?
2: Yeah.
0: You think you could hum it?
2: Oh, no.
0: Yeah, I think you could hum it. I think you could hum it.
1: Let's see it. You could play it. You could play
0: no,
1: it.
0: No, no. Let's just hum it. Let's just try to hum it, and then we'll come back, all right?
1: Wait a minute. Is that the song we got to hear to get the iPod?
0: Yes, Drew. You're a genius.
1: What's it called? Okay.
0: Mr. Brightside by The Killers. Go ahead.
2: I can't hum
0: Here,
2: it.
0: Come
2: hum
0: on. I'm not asking you to hum it. I'm commanding you to hum it. Now hum. Yeah, go. Go.
2: Oh.
0: Yeah. Just go.
1: There you go.
0: Yeah, just keep going.
2: La-di-da.
0: Keep going.
1: Chris. Uh-huh. Think
0: keep
1: of your career in radio, dude.
0: Keep going, buddy.
2: It.
0: Just keep humming. Hum something. Okay, keep going. You got to keep going. Hey, it's
2: yes.
0: Love Line.
2: Mm-hmm.
0: Keep going. I'm Adam. Oh, we have it.
2: Oh,
0: yeah.
2: Good job, Dave.
0: Yeah, play Mr. Brightside. Yeah. So you hear this song, and you hear me talking, and then you call in, and you win yourself one of these iPod Shuffles. It's as easy as that. Except for when we go to commercial, and Ann explains me something I didn't tell you. All right, so you got it? You hear this song when we come back from break, and I don't know if it's going to be this break. The point is, it's
1: maybe
0: happen.
1: Maybe after 11 or whatever.
0: Could be well into Rodney on the Rock, for all I know. I really have no idea.
2: Good times.
0: But theoretically, you will hear that, and then you will call in, and you will get one of these shuffles. And I have one. I'm delighted with it. Drew, you have one? You gave it to your kids?
1: I didn't give it to my kids. My wife took it from me.
0: And gave it to your kids?
1: Yeah. The four of them use it. I don't get a chance to use it.
0: Oh, Drew. It's got to be tough, buddy.
1: Yeah,
0: all right. We'll take a little break. Drew in Who Cares, and we'll be right back after this. Yeah, buddy, it's Loveline. I'm Adam. That's Dr. Drew. Dr. Drew in San Antonio tonight.
1: San Antonio at our lovely affiliate 1027 K-Rock.
0: God bless them over there.
1: Yeah.
0: Let me say the one thing producer Ann forgot to tell me. Actually, she did tell me, but the one thing she mentioned I forgot about this iPod thing is when you come on, you have to say iPod Shuffle. What the hell you
1: wait,
0: have
1: wait,
0: to
1: wait.
0: Say, Ann?
1: No, so when you call in, you have to
0: yeah.
1: immediately say iPod Shuffle when you hear The Killers.
0: That's right. That's right. That's how you win.
1: And the number
0: That's
1: you call
0: you iPod Shuffle
1: is the 1-800-LOVE-191.
0: That's right. You call in, you say the iPod Shuffle line after you hear The Killers. All right, Drew, you watch the Academy Awards tonight?
1: Not one second of it.
0: Fantastic, buddy. That's when I can always
1: do you want me to say? Do you want me to say yes and not interrupt the flow of the show again, or just tell you the truth?
0: All right, buddy. Keep telling the truth. Let's talk to Drew. Are you hearing that?
1: No, I'm not.
0: Yeah, we get this. I've been getting these horrible satellite hits. You know those satellite hits that make it just your fillings shoot out of your goddamn teeth.
1: Yes.
0: We've gotten. I think that's our fourth. In half hour worth of show. So, according to my calculations, we can look forward to quite a few more of these before the night is through. All right, let's talk to someone's playing the violin. Vicky?
3: Hello.
0: You're 19?
3: Yes.
0: What's up?
3: Okay, I have a few different problems which can be called somatoform disorders. I think I heard Drew using that term a few weeks ago. And they are

0: IBS, irritable bowel syndrome, with I get diarrhea a lot, but mainly only when I go out of the house or I'm like on a date or something. And then also, I'm studying to be a violinist, and a lot of times I get pain in my arms and my back when I play. And I think that these are not so much physical problems as like anxiety issues. And I want to know like what kind of doctor to go to, because I don't think a psychiatrist could understand like the digestive issues, but like a GI might not know how to deal with the anxiety. So I want to know what you guys think.
1: Psychiatrists all the time deal with musculoskeletal, headache, and GI complaints associated with anxiety and mood disturbances. That is what they do.
0: Okay.
1: And the interventions that they have are pharmacological for the most part, and they actually take care of very nicely these symptoms. I am a big advocate of talking cure also. I mean, see somebody who's a PsyD or a PhD or who does intensive therapy to try to figure out why you can't regulate more effectively by yourself. That takes time. In the meantime, the medication might help with these symptoms.
0: I have been on Zoloft, and it hasn't really been helping, but maybe I should change it.
1: Is a psychiatrist that prescribed it?
0: Yes.
1: All right. Mm. Well, do you officially have a diagnosis of somatoform disorder?
0: No, I don't.
1: What is your diagnosis? Depression, right?
2: Because somatoform disorder is a bunch of stuff that happens emanates from your head.
1: It basically means preoccupation with physical symptoms, or in the family of preoccupations of physical symptoms. It's a non-specific diagnosis, really.
2: In layman's terms, it's called a Jew. That's its street name. You call it somatoform, I call it Jew. Yeah. Vicky.
0: Yes.
2: You got to be Jewish because you're playing the violin and you don't sound Asian.
0: I'm actually not, but I've been called an honorary Asian because I'm short too.
2: Oh, all right. Well, I'm going to make you an honorary Jew.
0: Okay.
2: You're honorary, so it's like you got more honorary degrees than Bill Cosby. This is awesome. I had a conversation with my agent about what an a-hole Bill Cosby was. By the way,
1: nice.
2: I don't know the man, but he seems to think he is. And I always agree when everyone says someone's an a-hole. But, you know, that whole part where you go get your honorary degree, where they make you a doctor, right, always feels weird to me, like super weird. Like, how about you make me a Super Bowl ring while you're at it?
1: Right.
2: Like, it seems... It just seems bizarre to go travel from college to college getting doctorate degrees that you didn't earn.
1: I'd like some more of those. Be
2: you
1: great.
2: Should get some more
1: degrees. It'd be fantastic. But listen, Cosby actually did get a PhD, though. He was actually at UMass Amherst when I was at Amherst College.
2: All right, but then he gets his doctorate from other colleges that he didn't attend, too.
1: Right, these are his honorary degrees, yeah.
2: Well, that's what I'm saying. I mean, it just, look, I love the idea of having anything. I would like to have the belt buckle that made me the rodeo champion of any given year, or Super Bowl ring, or any, you know. I mean, wouldn't it be nice to have a ring that says, you know, you played for the 1982 World National Champion Nebraska Cornhuskers. I mean, it'd be awesome, except for if you weren't actually on the team. Then it would
1: lose some of its importance.
2: Little bit of its luster, especially when people asked about it.
1: Yes. You usually have the world's greatest, and you have a little replaceable plaque in there.
2: Right. Yeah. I'm just saying the idea that you get these degrees from these colleges is great, except for you didn't actually go to the college.
1: Well, but theoretically, the degrees are for people who have significant accomplishments that have, you know, like
2: All right. Well, just give them a plaque then. Don't give them a doctorate.
1: We got to get you one of those. We got to get you something.
2: I got to get one of those things. Yeah.
1: Yeah. It's like what they give the Scarecrow in the Wizard of Oz.
2: Yeah,
1: they
2: that's give what you I need. Diploma. Get a brain. Vicky.
0: Yes.
2: All right. So honorary Asian, honorary Jew.
0: Yeah.
2: Yeah. Go back to the psychiatrist and see what's up, all right?
1: Absolutely. And ask for a referral to a therapist.
0: Thanks, guys. And I really appreciate all I've learned from you guys over the years.
2: Cool. Thanks, Vicky.
0: All right. Have a good night.
2: You too. Well, have a good night. We never get that.
1: Vicky sounds like this wonderful person, and yet, it's like, doesn't anybody get to just be nice and happy?
2: No.
1: You know what I mean?
2: Well, she has to torture herself.
1: Right.
2: Is that what you're saying?
1: Well, yeah. But she's truly a nice person, but she can't appreciate it.
2: Yeah, well, nice doesn't count for anything with people, at least to themselves. Nobody gives themselves credit for being nice, and maybe they should. Society doesn't give you much credit for being nice. Society gives you credit for being brilliant, interesting, and deep, or troubled, or thought-provoking, but they don't really give enough credit to nice people.
1: Right.
2: Nice people make this world a much better place. Yeah. They're sort of like the pets of the human population.
1: God.
2: No, it's nice.
1: Yeah.
2: You know, it makes you feel good. You know, you come home and your dogs are happy to see you.
1: I mean, I think there was a time in history where that was really looked upon as the ideal, you know, to be a good person. They're really talking about nice people.
2: Yeah, being nice is a virtue. More people ought to be nice. It's a great way to be, and it makes people want to hang out with you too, by the way.
1: But nice people carry a burden always. It's sort of a codependency, but isn't it sad that we're set up that way as humans, or the way we exist anyway today, is that if you're nice, other people exploit you, make you feel bad, and you don't get to feel good about yourself.
2: Well, most nice people feel like they're taken advantage of.
1: Mm-hmm.
2: And maybe that's an interesting sort of complexity to being nice, maybe they're not so nice.
1: Maybe there's an aggression underneath, yeah.
2: Maybe there's a way of just setting up this self-fulfilling prophecy where, you know, what ends up happening is you're the world's nicest person, so every time your friends want to go out to dinner, you say, wherever you want to eat, that's fine, and then you end up eating at a place you don't want to eat at, and you get resentful.
1: Right.
2: But you're still the world's nicest person, but you just complain that people are taking advantage of you all the time.
1: Yep. Interesting point.
2: Yes. So who are you kidding, you nice people? Knock it off. I see right through you like a rice paper in front of a Klieg light. Who are you kidding? How dare you, nice people?
1: Rice paper in front of a Klieg light. What?
2: Yeah. I could see through that.
1: I see.
2: You see what I'm saying?
1: I see what you're saying.
2: I see right through you.
1: I see.
2: Like rice paper in front of a Klieg light.
1: Just making note of the genius of that reference.
2: Thank you. And Drew, please stop me if I've ever said that before.
1: Never. That's why I stopped to make note of it. I don't think anybody's ever said that before.
2: Thank you. Now, here's the real fun part. We're going to ask Engineer Chris if he knows what rice paper or a Klieg light is. You ready?
3: No.
1: All right, here we go.
2: You ready?
1: No, ready. And action.
2: Go. All right, Chris.
3: Yes.
2: Klieg light.
3: No, I don't know what that is.
2: All right. Rice paper?
3: No.
2: Okay. All right. All right. See? Maybe not such a genius reference after all, Drew.
1: Yeah.
2: Or maybe that much more of a genius
3: reference.
2: Is that
3: with construction or something?
1: Yeah.
2: With the rice paper or the Klieg light?
3: No, the Klieg light.
2: The Klieg light are those big lights that go in front of the big movie theaters when they do the Hollywood premieres.
3: Oh.
2: Yeah.
3: Such a spotlight.
2: Like a spotlight, yeah. Okay. Such as tonight at the Academy Awards.
3: Hollywood and Highland.
2: You could see those things.
1: Did you have to drive through all that traffic? Oh, my God.
2: No, it seemed to break up by the time I hit the road or something. There was a fair amount of it. I guess that the Oscars ended kind of early by Oscar... You know, standards tonight. I think it ended at like 8:44, something like that. I'd noted, which is, I guess, about a 3-hour and 15-minute ceremony, which is nice. I didn't see the opening act, and I only saw bits and pieces of it. But getting hit hard by these satellite flares, Drew. It's mind-numbing.
1: I'm kind of hearing them way off in the distance, a sort of a crackly sound.
2: Yeah,
1: and,
2: the crackling sound.
1: You've had like three in the last 3 minutes, right?
2: What's that?
1: You've had like three in the last 3 minutes.
2: Yes. Yes, it's painful. But I'm a pro, so I'll continue. So anyway, I guess the show was a pretty good show, and Million Dollar Baby seemed to walk away with most of the accolades. Did you see that, Drew?
1: No, I did. I heard about it. I heard they got four. I heard that it got four. Did it get Best Picture?
2: I guess it got Best Picture, Best Supporting Actor, Best Actress, and
1: Director?
2: Best Spit Buckets, a new boxing-oriented
1: nice.
2: One.
1: Nice.
2: No, I don't know. Yeah, maybe Clint Eastwood won it. I tell you, you will probably be disappointed when you see this movie. It is not Best Picture material in my mind at all. One of the main... Listen, hold your ears if, well, Drew, you don't care. But if you haven't seen it, hold your ears. But one of the things, I would argue that it can't be Best Picture for this one flaw. Just got hit again. At the end of the fight, the hero gets to has a big boxing match, and the other girl, I'll try not to give away too much, basically ends the fight by fouling her out. As she's walking back to her corner, the other chick just comes up behind her and whacks her in the head and hurts her. Okay. They give throughout the rest of the movie, there's another half hour worth of movie, they keep referring to her as being so close to winning the belt, but she didn't win the fight. She never won the fight. The reality is you win the fight if somebody comes up behind you and hits you in the head while you're walking back to your corner after the bell rings.
1: Yeah.
2: They give you win the fight if you can't continue. That's Evander Holyfield got knocked out of the Olympics because he hit a guy from like Sweden a second after the bell rang and knocked him out. And they gave the guy the victory because he got hit after the bell rang.
1: And by the way, it wasn't like he chased him back to the corner. He just swung late.
2: They were trading in the middle of the ring, and he hit him a beat after the bell rang, and still the guy got the victory.
1: Right.
2: If you're boxing and, you know, the bell rings and you turn around and start walking back to your corner and the guy comes flying up behind you and hits you with his elbow and you can't continue, guess who wins the fight?
1: That's right.
2: Yeah, they don't give it to the guy who punched you in the back of the head. That was a huge screw-up on their part.
1: Yes. I'm going to a moratorium. I refuse to see the film because of that. That will distract me beyond belief.
2: And they kept going back to this, you know, after the thing, they kept going back with, like, her comically ridiculous, her cartoon family going, well, baby, you lost the fight. Now, don't forget you lost, you know. And it was like, no, you would have won the fight, and somebody on set or somebody read the script or something should have just got on the internet for 10 seconds. Obviously, this is a bunch of them Hollywood Quimby types who don't know anything about sports and stuff. Any normal guy would have raised his hand and went, wait a minute, the other chick fouled her. She would have won the fight.
1: Yeah.
2: Or let's do the math. Did the other chick win because she attacked her after the bell rang? You know what I'm saying?
1: Yep.
2: All right. Yep. So you don't have to see it, Drew.
1: I'm not going to.
2: You're fine.
1: I'm on a Corolla moratorium.
2: Thank you. We'll take a quick break. Be right back after this. Hey, everybody. It's Loveline. I'm Adam. That's Dr. Drew in Corpus Christi.
1: San Antonio.
2: Oh, it's same. It's all one big Spanish surname.
1: A pretty town, though. I got to tell you something. It's amazing.
2: Yeah.
1: I would come back here. It's beautiful.
2: You would. All right. Why don't you stay?
1: Well, because then I'd take S from you every night.
2: I mean, you don't have to come back. You just stay. Just relocate to San Antonio. Where's the Alamo, Drew?
1: San Antonio.
2: Yeah. Move into that Alamo. Rent yourself a car. I bet the guys who all died at the Alamo are excited that now it's a crappy car rental place.
1: I'm sure.
2: Probably just what they had in mind. All right, Drew. On the phone, and this... this could be a disaster, but it could also prove to be interesting. I was just complaining about Million Dollar Baby, which cleaned up at the Oscars tonight, by the way. On the phone is Gannon, who's 33, and claims that his dad wrote Million Dollar Baby.
1: Woo.
2: He can explain it to us, but the guy who wrote Million Dollar Baby is not that old, I didn't think. Gannon?
4: Yes, sir.
2: Your dad wrote Million Dollar Baby?
4: Yeah, my dad's name is Jerry Boyd. He wrote, on a pen name FX Tool, he actually wrote the story about 4 years ago. And Paul Haggis is the one who wrote the screenplay, but my dad was the author of the original story.
2: Oh, really? Did he get any money out of it?
4: A little bit, but he passed away 2.5 years ago. So,
1: oh, my God.
4: We haven't really gotten anything either. It's kind of one of those things, but hopefully someday we will.
2: Well, we must have been excited about it cleaning up at the Oscars tonight.
4: Oh, absolutely, absolutely. We're ecstatic, jumping for joy.
2: So what did you think you can explain the whole foul out thing to me. So what did your dad write?
4: My dad wrote a book called Rope Burn, Stories from the Corner. It was a collection of six short stories, and that was published in about 2000. And from that, Paul Haggis and Al Ruddy, Al Ruddy was one of the producers, Paul Haggis was the screenwriter, he took two of Dad's stories and merged them into one story. And that became the screenplay that Clint Eastwood shot and made into the movie.
2: Okay. Now, how can you explain what my problem with the movie, which was the foul out part at the end?
4: Yeah, absolutely. It's kind of funny. When you mention Evander Holyfield, to put it in perspective, when I was much younger, I actually was at that fight with my dad at the, I think it was at the sports arena in L.A.
2: Yes, it was.
4: 84. Yeah, we were actually at that fight and saw that happen. And it was one of the strangest things I've ever experienced, and it was one of the most surreal experiences, and then to hear you talk about it was kind of funny. But from reading the book and knowing the book pretty well, and yet having Paul Haggis make a sort of a translation almost of it, my take on it was that, you know, it happened. In the movie, it made it come across like it was about the third round. And there were two things that happened. One of them was the way that it looked, you know, the referee, they kind of made the referee look like kind of dumb and didn't really see anything happen. So that was part of it, which, you know, kind of almost reckons back to, you know, the WWF or something when the refs don't see things. But
2: right.
4: But on top of that, from what I remember, a fight, a championship fight, if there's a disqualification, the champion, I believe, retains her belt unless she's beaten. And a lot of times, a fight that's disqualified early in a fight doesn't count towards that. So that was kind of the thing.
2: But that's for like an accidental headbutt where there's a bad cut and they can't continue,
4: right.
2: It's before the third round or they haven't done three rounds, like before the fourth round.
4: Right.
2: So here's the rule, as far as I know.
4: Mm-hmm.
2: This is Loveline at its best,
4: right.
2: Which is if these guys are fighting for the championship belt and they accidentally butt heads and one guy gets a cut, you know, the size of one of the Klitschko brothers' forehead cuts and can't continue the fight, then it's a draw. I mean, it essentially the fight didn't happen,
4: right.
2: And whoever had the belt going in continues it.
4: Right.
2: If it happens after they have three or four rounds in the bag, then they go to the scorecards. All right, let's see who was ahead. And it sort of makes sense. It's like, all right, we fought enough to decide if there's a winner or loser. But if the bell rings at the end of the second round, I'm walking back to my corner and you hit me in the head with a snow shovel, I think that would disqualify you and I would probably get the title. But if the ref doesn't see it, is what you're saying, and he just thinks I have a dent in my head the shape of a snow shovel,
4: right.
2: And somehow passed out on my way back to the corner mysteriously. I see what you're saying. So maybe use some artistic license.
4: Absolutely.
2: And it could still work. But I still hope your dad didn't ride in the cartoonish family who yelled at her for buying them a house.
4: Well, you know, it's kind of funny for me. I'd say read the book because it was a great read. You know, every author's family is going to say that. But it wasn't the same way, no. It was close. There were certain parts of it, but it was more fleshed out in the book. But that's one of the things. You know, you take a story, you put it on film, and there's only so much they can put on film in 2 hours.
2: Well,
1: do you write too?
4: No. I don't. I wish that I had my father's talent in that sense. But my dad struggled for. He was 70 when he passed away. He was 72. Pardon me. And he had written since he was about 18. And he didn't have anything published until he was 70. So he was a bit of a glutton for punishment. But my dad was actually, he worked the corner. He was a corner man. He was a trainer. That's what he did. So
2: all the
4: stuff about the book really comes from fight guys. You know, when you read the stories, the one thing that Paul Haggis has kept saying is you really got the stink of the gym when you read the story. And and I would say to anyone who has any interest in boxing, to read them. They're quick reads. It's only about a 300-page book. It's got six stories. And,
1: what's it called again?
4: It really does justice to boxing.
2: What's it called, Gannon?
4: It's actually just been rejacketed. It's called Million Dollar Baby: Stories from the Corner. You can find it at Block or at any bookstore across the country. They rejacketed it so it looks the same. The poster from the movie is on the cover of the book.
2: Right, and, smart. Right, hold on.
1: I'm going to read the book and not watch the movie.
2: Ready to go to break. Thanks for calling, Gannon, running up against the break here. His dad was like Ernest Hemingway. Yeah. It's awesome. I'm going to kick my dad in the nuts. All right, we'll take a quick break. Be right back after this. Yeah, everybody. Get it on. That's what I'm talking about. Got to get it on. Can't not have to, got to get it on. Phone number 1-800-LOVE-191-ER. Tried to watch at Academy Awards tonight with my wife and a bunch of her friends she invited over, and chicks can't stop picking other chicks apart. So it's impossible to watch. So you're just sitting there, and all of a sudden, you know, Meryl Streep comes on. It's like, oh my God, she got fat. She got fat. She's not. And then the stupid chick argument stuff starts. She's not fat. That's the widescreen. It is not the widescreen. Widescreen doesn't make you wider. I'm not saying that it's like, oh, like Christ.
1: You still run out of the room screaming?
2: No, I had the dignity to. I took out the fireplace poker in front of everyone. I stood in front of the TV and I fell on it like a Japanese general. It went right through me. And they kept going. Adam looks fat falling on the fireplace poker, one of them commented. That's the last thing I heard before I just saw black. Started flatline. Nice. Then I hovered over my body and heard them talking. Nice. They just wouldn't stop. Yeah. And it's nonstop. It's either crazy praise. Oh my God, she's so beautiful. Where did she get that? You know, where'd she get that necklace? How much? You know, what's that necklace cost? It was either that or she's fat. I hate her. Or, you know, it's like every woman needed to be commented upon.
1: Right.
2: Guys don't do that. Like, you know, guys can watch something and not go, you know, oh, there's Tom Selleck. Oh my God, he shaved his mustache. He looks 10 years older with that mustache. You know what I mean?
1: Yeah.
2: You're allowed to have a guy enter the room and enter the TV and talk and then leave without making a bunch of comments about him and his physicality and what he looks like.
1: Weird? Yeah.
2: Yes. William H. Macy has really gone gray.
1: Oh, they don't limit it just to the women. They're also going after the men.
2: No. It's all chicks. But could you imagine guys?
1: Yeah.
2: That's what I'm saying. Just commenting on guys.
1: Yes. No. Not even.
2: Yeah. Close. Yeah. Oh, my God. Yeah. Brad Pitt, you know, he's not that good. Yo, look at Dustin Hoffman's had work done. You know what I mean? Like, and now you get five or six of them in a room, you can't watch anything. It's mission control. You know what I mean?
1: Yeah.
2: You thought you were just going to go watch the shuttle take off from Cape Canaveral, and next thing you know, you just got 30 guys in a room. Like, check, go, check, negative, check, backup sense. That's red, that's green for it. That's countdown in 5, 4, check. That's all this. Just five. It's mission control for dingbats. Five dingbats watching the TV. I can't hear myself think.
1: Oh, my.
2: I had to go upstairs and take a nap, which I may have done anyway. But like, oh, and I just realized.
1: Did they watch the pre-show, too?
2: I don't know. I was actually at the hardware store at that point trying to salvage what was left of my dignity. The Burbank Orchard Hardware Supply is really hopping during the about Sunday night during the Academy Awards. You really get it is dead in that joint. All right, you ready to rock here, Drew?
1: Here we go.
2: Let's appendix burst.
1: Nice.
2: Vince?
5: Yes.
2: What's up?
5: How's it going, Adam?
2: Good.
5: All right. Well, I wanted this kind of is for Dr. Drew. I was a EMT up in Alaska, and I had a appendix rupture, and it was the fourth rupture. And when they pulled out my appendix, they found a lump in there. Came back from pathology as colon cancer, and they said because the, I guess the bacteria in the appendix had basically sat in my colon and caused colon cancer.
1: Colon cancer or carcinoid?
5: Cancer. Mm.
1: Colon cancer.
5: Yeah.
1: Wow. Had it penetrated the wall, or was it localized?
5: It was stage 2. It penetrated the wall into the periodical fat, and then, but it hadn't reached the major blood vessels yet. And then on Thanksgiving, I had a hepatectomy done. And then,
1: ooh.
5: Yeah.
1: Hemicolectomy.
5: Right. Yeah, the ascending right colon. But
2: one of the best engines Chrysler ever built.
1: Hemi. But no, they took one-third. They take the part of the colon that goes from the small bowel to the liver, anatomically called the ascending colon.
5: Right.
2: Wow.
5: But now, they've got me on stuff called, brand name is XELODA.
1: Yeah.
5: And then I guess it's
1: You take it for a few days out of every couple of weeks, right?
5: Right. It's 2 weeks on, 1 week off. And then, but now they want to start me on the start date, IV chemo, 1 day treatment. And
1: it depends what they're gonna give you, but it's go as aggressive as you can. I mean, what you're taking is an awfully mild form of chemo, but the more aggressive stuff, the more poisonous stuff, if they need you to take it, take it. You got to go as aggressive as possible.
5: Right. Okay. And then the other thing too is I noticed I've never heard of it. They said I wasn't gonna lose my hair, but my hairline's kind of receding. Is that normal or?
1: You know, when people lose hair from chemo, it's because anything rapid growing, any rapidly growing tissue, hair, skin, colon, just sloughs off, just stops. And that's why people get diarrhea and they get hair loss. And in this case, the frontal hair loss, I don't know what that would be due to.
2: So anything
1: obviously it's
2: that's,
1: something related to
2: anything what? That's rapidly growing, like your fingernails?
1: Yeah, all it gets affected. It gets affected.
2: Now how come you don't
1: hear... That's the whole idea with the tumor, because the tumors are rapidly growing, and that's what gets things that are rapidly growing get affected by chemo.
2: Do your fingernails fall out ever? Or they just grow more slowly.
1: They grow, I think, slowly and strangely.
5: Mm-hmm. I've been biting them off. So
2: how was doing the EMT work in Alaska?
5: It was pretty interesting. I worked in Palmer, and we only get paid from the time on call to the time we're off call, and it's $7.50 an hour. And now I'm living here with my dad trying to get on with American Medical Response when I'm done with chemo. So,
2: wow.
1: Now, but what is with you having had four ruptures that didn't result, that and none of which, except the last, resulting in an operation? Did they just miss it?
5: Well, no. When I was in Korea in the Army, I went to 1-2-1 for appendicitis. And the doctor said, well, we know you have appendicitis. Everything says you have appendicitis, but I think you're constipated. I think you have mono. I ended up spending 2 days in the hospital with 104 fever, and then they sent me home. And then I had another rupture, and I figured, well, I bet I'm not going to go to sick call for it because they're just going to send me home again.
2: Wow.
5: And then in 2002 on Halloween, a doctor in Simi Valley told me, he said, well, you have appendicitis. What do you want to do about it? And I said, well, I'm with the VA, and I don't know who's going to pay for it. And he said, well, since you don't know who's going to pay for it, I can't operate. And then the fourth one I told my doctor about, and he says, I don't care who's going to pay for it. I'm taking it out right now. So.
1: Right.
2: Yeah. That's how Drew would have been. I mean, the first doctor, not the second.
5: Yeah, my doctor up in Alaska, Dr. Cohen, he's been really great. He's been really helpful with me. And then he said, contact an attorney, though.
2: Yeah.
1: Oh,
2: all right.
1: Horrible.
2: All right, well, look, you got to take care of yourself. I know it sounds trite, but I mean... at this point,
1: it's a serious situation, but that can be okay. They may have got it just in the nick of time, but you got to be as aggressive as possible.
2: Yeah. I was talking to this kid today, by the way, who told me he was being homeschooled. And this is one of the chatty Cathys that came by, one of the kids. He said that he was, I said, why'd you drop out of regular school? I said, teacher hated him. I started to take a breath, and he told me this story, and you don't have kids ever believe it or not, but they story where she didn't like my penmanship, so when I would hand in papers, she would just look at me and tear them up and throw them right in the garbage can right in front of me. It's yeah, I'm sure it's exactly how it goes, but that's the kid's sense of it, but you always wonder, do they ever believe it exactly? And then more importantly, do they expect you to believe it?
1: Well, and not only that, the parents have to co-sign that crap in order for it to be perpetuated. I mean, my kids come up with that stuff every once in a while, and we just laugh at them, cut it out, please.
2: Teacher,
1: and the whole
2: hates
1: family
2: me.
1: Gangs up. Yeah, are you kidding? Are you kidding? And, but if a family went, really? I'm going to have a talk with that teacher, then you're done. Then it's toast.
2: Yeah. Well, yeah, you got that family that says, they're just jealous.
1: Yeah.
2: It's they're jealous of your horrible penmanship and bad grammar. All right, let's keep on keeping on here, Drew. Allergic to condoms. 87 nice. Minutes. Yeah. What do you say?
1: Yeah.
2: Mary?
6: Yeah.
2: 21?
6: Yep.
2: What's up, baby doll?
6: Hey. Thank you guys for taking my call. Listening every single night. It's a great way to start my evening.
2: Thank you.
1: Start
2: you say evening. You say start. Yeah, do you work a third shift or something?
6: Yeah, I work nights.
2: Mm. What do you do? All night attorney?
6: No. I'm in the military.
2: Oh, in the military?
6: Yeah.
2: You don't hear about people in this man's army working all night.
6: Well, I'm doing base security, so.
2: Oh, I see. Are you an MP?
6: Yeah.
2: Hmm.
1: Good times.
2: Yeah. What base you looking at?
6: I can't say. I'm not supposed to be on my cell phone right now.
2: Oh, okay. Right. Yeah, you drive around in a Jeep, or are you on patrol?
6: Yeah, I'm on patrol.
2: Cool. Itching. Do you have one of those white helmets?
6: Oh, hell no.
1: Does it say MP on your sleeve? Do you have an armband that says MP?
6: No, we have badges on our camis.
2: Nice. And then when you're done with that, you go into law enforcement, right?
6: Maybe.
2: All right.
6: Anyways, I have, I've been taking orthotricycline for 4 months now, and I think...
1: Can we just take a beat for a second? Just 1 second. I'm sorry to interrupt you, but this is... the irony strike me on multiple levels with this call. One is that a group of military personnel who is highly structured lives need to be policed by people who eventually police criminals. That's kind of weird, isn't it?
2: Yeah.
1: Adam?
6: Well,
2: it's not all about policing their own, though. It's also about security around the base.
6: A lot of it is, because, what patrol deals with is, we've got people from all walks of life in the military. I mean, low-income families. And
1: isn't that interesting? I think that is fascinating. A, number one.
2: Well,
1: B,
2: wait a minute. Hold on, Drew. I don't mean to cut you off at the A-hole, but... Yeah. I've always said that military people are basically, this is your high school dropouts.
1: Yeah, but they're in a highly structured life. You know, they're held. You know, they're contained, and they still need police. They still need police.
6: The high structure leaves a lot of stress at the home. You wouldn't believe how many domestics we have to deal with. So.
2: All
1: right. So there you go.
2: I'm not surprised at all.
1: Yeah. All right. And that this should be a young lady doing this.
2: That's interesting. Yeah.
1: Interesting. And then number three, so about my birth control pill.
2: Yeah.
1: It's just ironic. Anyway.
2: We're living in the 90s. You better come to grips with that, buddy. Go ahead, Mary.
1: So orthotricycline.
6: I'm on orthotricycline, and I've been using the same type of condoms probably, for as long as I can remember. And I think the tricycline is giving me an allergic reaction. It kind of burns, the spermicide burns, and the area can be inflamed afterwards.
1: Okay, hold on. Why, if you're on birth control, are you using condoms?
6: Because my husband and I really don't want to have a baby right now.
2: Wow.
1: All right, but that's
2: throw me out of the military for that kind of thing.
1: I'm not saying that people on birth control shouldn't use condoms, because if they're having multiple partners or they're not a monogamous relationship, obviously that's a reason to use a condom. But if you're in a monogamous relationship, birth control pill and condom, that is overkill. Okay, right. But that being said, it's possible that the pill is causing some what we call vaginal atrophy, that there may be a relative estrogen deficiency down there, and that may be what the irritation is being caused by. So it really isn't an allergic reaction so much as just a dryness and irritation down there.
6: Okay.
1: Mm-hmm. All right, so you need to talk to your doctor about maybe something that could be done about that.
2: True.
1: And then, yeah.
2: Yeah, go ahead. Finish off with her.
1: I'm just saying, and then maybe try some different kinds of condoms. I know you've been using the same one for a long time, but try something different.
2: Let me say this, Drew.
1: Adam.
2: I just stumbled onto something I think is going to be very profound and very heavy. So, Chris, you can take the headphones off. Because, it's nothing worse than when you're laying out something that's super heavy and you're staring at your engineer and you look like you're at the aquarium and you're staring at a giant sea bass. Just giving you that look. What the hell? I don't know, even know what you are. Do you think the bass even knows what you are? Okay, here's my
1: I
2: point.
1: I think the past knows more than Chris does about you.
2: Are you ready? Are you ready? How dare you? Oh, wait a minute. That's an insult. On that's an attack on me. Are you ready to get heavy here? Is everyone ready to get heavy for a minute?
1: All right, let's be heavy.
2: Think about this. Think about it is 2005, right?
1: Yeah.
2: I say we can do whatever we want until 2020. And here's why I say this. Here's why I say. Here's why I say this. Historically, maybe 2015, but historically, you know, you hear about the 90s and hear about the 80s and hear about the 50s. I mean, think about the last century. You had like, well, the 20s. Those are you got your roaring 20s. And then you got your 30s. You hear about the big boom, industrial boom. And
1: but
2: then
1: you never hear about the aughts.
2: You don't hear about the teens.
1: The teens,
2: World War One. You don't hear about the aughts. You don't hear people going, oh, man, the crazy tens.
1: You know what they say, though? At the turn of the century.
2: Yeah, even then you don't hear too much talk about it. Hear a lot about, you hear a lot about 40s. Oh, man, it was World War II. You hear a lot of 50s. Hey, it's the sock hop and all those groups 20s. You never heard of. And then you hear the 60s. It's like the man and the sitar and then the 70s. And you hear about 80s, all cocaine and Miami Vice. You hear about everything. You never hear about, oh, man, 1908, 1910. You just never hear about it. I don't think people really start paying attention the first 15 to 20 years of the decade.
1: Well, more importantly, there's no aphorism with which to refer to it.
2: Yeah, you can't call it anything. That's the real thing. Like, people go, hey, buddy, we're not living in the 70s, but you can't do that. Hey, buddy, we're not living in the 2005s.
3: The zeros.
2: We're not living in the zeros and with the five at the end of it. Yeah, it doesn't work. Here's my point. Have at it. We can all do as we please.
1: It's going under the radar.
2: We'll not be judged.
1: We'll never hear about it.
2: No, this is like one of those classes where you don't get a grade. You just get a pass. All we got to do is show up a couple days. We'll be fine. So I'm saying now, you start, and I wonder if it'll be the same in this decade where it's like, I keep saying decade. What am I talking about?
1: What are you talking about?
2: No, I don't mean this decade.
1: Years.
2: Yeah, I don't mean this decade. I mean 100 years.
1: A century.
2: Brain fart. This century, sorry. Yeah, in this century, I wonder if it'll be a lot of, I mean, it's weird. It's going to be weird now, but when, 100 years from now, is there still going to be just mostly people focusing on the 70s and the 80s? You know what I mean?
1: Yeah.
2: The 50s. It's just that turn thing people don't remember that much. In 2005, it's like, anyone know anything that went on in 1905?
1: No, it's going to be about the 20th century.
2: All I'm saying is you hear 40s, you hear 50s, you hear 70s, you don't hear 05s. Let's just do as we please. Let's burn this mother down. We'll not be judged. That's all I'm saying. Heavy, huh, man?
1: Oh, man, dude, you are heavy.
2: That is some heavy ass. Marie?
7: Yeah.
2: You're 24?
7: That's right.
2: What's up, sweetness?
7: Okay, I've been going out with this guy since November of 04. Mm-hmm. And,
2: See, no one's going to remember that.
7: I know, right?
2: Yeah.
7: But I've been going out with him for, I guess a few months or whatever, but he's been saying, whenever we're, intimate or whatever, he'll say, we're going to need to have sex or whatever because we'll be doing oral, and he'll say, I can't, orgasm from that, so I want us to have sex. So I was So I was like, okay, fine, whatever, but I want us to use condoms on to use protection. And he's like, well, I can't orgasm if I have a condom on. And I'm like, okay, so I'm like, well, as long as, I trusted him and everything, so I'm like, okay, fine, just, I'm not trying to get pregnant or anything, so just, pull out when you have to. And
1: no, pull out doesn't work. Pull out does not work.
2: Well, let her finish the story.
7: No, you're right. I learned that the hard way, actually.
1: But even if he does pull out, it doesn't work. They have some emissions before they ejaculate that's very high in sperm. So he leaks a little bit beforehand. So even if he had pulled out prior to ejaculation, you should be using the morning after pill.
7: You're exactly right, doctor, because this is what happened. This time he didn't even pull out. He just, like, stayed. And I was like, dude, what the hell did you do? So I did have to take the morning after. And
2: what did he say? I mean, he never pulled out, huh?
7: No, and I turned around. I'm looking like, what did you do? And he's like, oh, oops. And I'm like, oops. What the freak, you know? So
2: yeah,
1: scared me there for a second.
2: No, I heard it. I'm cool. Yeah.
7: So I was upset also. So I was like, you know, well, what am I gonna do? And because, you know, I was like, I'm not trying to be pregnant right now. I got a lot of stuff I'm trying to do, not just
1: you. Good for you. You take the morning after pill?
7: Yes, I did.
1: Good girl.
7: And it worked everything fine. It all worked.
1: Well done.
7: I got a period.
2: Yeah.
1: Beautiful. Yeah. Hey.
7: But
2: nice work. We salute and applaud you.
7: Thank you. But my
2: actually,
7: question,
2: Drew applauds you while I salute you.
7: Thank you.
2: Go ahead.
1: But your question.
7: Yes, my question is you know, is he just like trying to pull the wool over my eyes by saying that guys, you know, him in particular can't, you know, can't have an orgasm if he's wearing a condom? Like, can that really be true?
1: It can be true, but guys don't. There are some guys that don't like how a condom feels, or it affects their ability to have an orgasm, or more frequently, it affects their ability to sustain an erection. And there's a very simple equation here: they don't wear a condom, they don't have sex. That's it. Period. You're in control here. You are in control. So yeah. You set the standards. He's got to follow it, or ain't nothing going to happen. That's it. Believe me, he will wear a condom.
2: Yeah. You know the one I haven't heard for a while, which was always just sort of stupid, like where they go, like, it's like wearing a raincoat in a shower.
1: Yeah.
2: And that's one of those stupid dude-isms that seems to catch on. I mean, it's like, if I thought of that, I would have labeled it a good solid 4.5 and then moved on.
1: But you know what? I think that came around like the late 70s, and then we believed nonsensical aphorisms like crazy. We attached ourselves to them. Yeah, that's it. That's reality.
2: Yeah. Well, first off, it serves a purpose, unlike wearing the raincoat in the shower. But from a sensation standpoint, it's a little better than that.
1: Yeah.
2: But, especially if you compare it to the alternative, which is usually not getting laid. That's what the alternative has to be. See, you ladies have to make the alternative to wearing a condom not having sex without a condom but not getting laid.
1: Right.
2: If that's the alternative, then it's a raincoat in the shower at any time.
1: It's a raincoat on.
2: That's right. Dog can't smell his own ass.
1: Right.
2: You think it was the same dude who did that one?
1: Probably the same kind of... Yeah, same kind of dude.
2: My dog not only can smell his own ass, but can smell every dog's ass, including his own ass.
1: And at 10,000 times the intensity. Oh, I've got a video I was going to give you about dogs sniffing cancer.
2: Oh, yeah.
1: Yeah.
2: Sure. Yeah, it's happening.
1: Mm-hmm.
2: Game on. I took my dog for a walk today, and it was just, I had to drag it. It was like,
1: why?
2: It just wanted to sniff every,
1: stuff.
2: It can't stop smelling stuff. I just dragged the dog on his back. Sparks coming out of it. Well, actually, I wasn't walking. I had the leash hooked up to the bumper of my car, but I don't get over 15 miles an hour.
1: Mustn't that be a satisfying life to be able to just have these glorious experiences by sticking your nose into people's ass?
2: Yeah, it's just a nonstop sniffing. And then when the dog locks it, you know, dog's got the all four paws on deck, and it's got the good lean going. Mm-hmm. And I got the two paws on terra firma, and I got the lean going the opposite way. I'm lean. I'm at 45 degrees at this point. Like, yeah. if the leash snaps, I'm going to break my pelvis. Like, the dog only weighs 45 pounds, but the dog is leaning so hard.
1: I thought the dog was going to be trained before you got it.
2: No. The dog is good. The dog does not do its business in the house, and it doesn't chew anything up. But walking the dog is like trying to land a marlin on a. it's like pulling up a world class trophy fish every step of the way. Just fight. It's like I need a fighting chair. I need to belt myself in and just start tugging. It's like you're having a tug of war with the dog. It's like a sled team going the opposite direction. And you really realize that four-wheel drive works. Nice low center of gravity and all four paws on the ground.
1: Nice.
2: Dog just rooting, just pulling. Sniffs everything. Started sniffing my ass at a certain point.
1: Of course.
2: But it was awesome because we could really make time.
1: Yeah, you know, you just ran.
2: I just ran, and the dog took its snout and wedged it between my cheeks, and I ran home. It was awesome. Let the neighbors talk. That's what I say. We'll take a quick break. Drew out there in Corpus Christi, or Fort Lauderdale.
1: San Antonio.
2: San Antonio. And we'll be right back after this. Yeah, it's Loveline, madam. That's Dr. Drew in San Antonio at our new affiliate.
1: Yeah, K-Rock.
2: God bless K-Rock out there. We will hop back to the phones.
1: Isn't that a nice song I'm hearing?
2: Does sound familiar, yes. Seems like one we may have. I think sounds a lot like the one Chris was humming earlier in the evening.
1: Oh, yeah, it did sound like this, huh?
8: No,
2: yeah. Yeah, it's exactly like it. All right, let's get to the phones and talk to poor Kevin, who's been on hold for 94 minutes. Kevin?
9: Yeah.
2: 21?
9: Yes, sir.
2: What's up?
9: You know, on the phone, you can't hear the callers talking. I don't know if you guys knew that or not.
2: No, I didn't know that.
9: Well,
2: hold on. Maybe that's just because I don't take any calls.
9: Well, yeah.
1: Could be.
2: I don't think you can hear them on the radio either. That's why you've been on hold for 94 minutes.
9: Yeah.
2: So you can't hear any of the callers when you're on hold. You just hear us yapping.
9: Yeah, well, I heard the first two girls that you had, and then after that, there wasn't the last two or three people. You can't hear them at all.
2: I don't think it normally works that way, but I think we've had some technical difficulties tonight, and we've tried changing some things around, so possibly that was the outcome of it.
1: And this is Kevin, right?
2: Yeah, this is Kevin.
1: Kevin, did you smoke a lot of pot at one time in your life?
9: Oh, yeah.
1: Are you off? And you're off it now, huh?
9: Well, yeah, that's actually kind of what my question was.
1: Adam?
2: Hmm.
1: It's not, I don't have a computer in front of me.
2: No, he
1: doesn't. Say a couple words.
2: No.
1: I knew immediately this is a former, not an active current, but former pot smoker.
2: No, I told Drew during the break he was not a current pot smoker.
1: No, he didn't. I heard his thinking, I heard the quality of his voice, and I knew immediately what this was.
2: Well, he's 21. He sounds like he's 51.
1: Yeah, but he's got the remnants of the pot laugh.
2: Yeah.
1: There's actually a laugh coming through the pot laugh.
2: What's happening, Kevin?
1: You hear that? You hear that?
2: No, just sounds like the pot laugh to me.
1: No, because there was enough volume there to actually be called a laugh.
2: That's true.
9: Well, that's good that I'm getting through the pot laugh.
1: That's right.
2: So what's
1: the question?
9: Well, my question is, I have a son now. He's a year and a half old, and I have him with this girl. And I was, you know, a few years ago, I was selling a lot of drugs, and I was into a lot of stuff. And I went to jail for a while, and I'm out now, and I'm working all the time, and I'm getting my tattoos removed, and I'm really trying to, you know, get in school and go places with my life.
1: Cool.
9: And this girl is, I think that because now that I'm trying to be somewhat successful, that she's, like, totally not into me anymore, you know, and she says, well, I'm not living with her right now, but she says, she wants to move in with me, you know, so we can take care of the kid, but she don't want to sleep with me. And I'm like, well, you know, that's not going to work. And not only that, she got, ever since she had my son, she got real fat. I can't get her to do anything. And
1: But Kevin, you know how it is. When somebody is sort of not well emotionally, they cling on to and attach themselves to other people who are not well. It's just in the nature of things. And now that you've begun growing and healing, that leaves her feeling abandoned, and she's certainly not going to look at her own stuff and come along with you and grow. She instead would rather the relationship just kind of become distant and fall apart. And that's unfortunate, but that's what happens when people get into recovery and get well from their addictions, is the other people either come along for the ride and get better too, or they kind of drift off.
2: But
9: the problem is I would like to be around my son and, you know, be an active part of his life, you know.
1: But you can be an active part of his life without being in an active relationship with his mom. You can still have a cordial relationship with her and stay very active in his life, but just share time with her. Don't try to have a romantic relationship with her.
2: You guys aren't married. Is that correct?
9: No, we're not married.
2: All right. And, you know, Kevin is speaking like a true man when he says, you know, she's fat and I don't like the look at her, but she's not moving in unless we can get it on.
9: Well, yeah.
2: You know, that's a guy, right? I mean, yeah. A chick wouldn't do that. A chick would be like, I'm not physically attracted to him, so if he moves in, we're not going to get it on. You know what I mean? Think about that as a male. Male seems like she's really packed on the weight since she crapped out the kid and I'm turned off to her physically. But if she thinks she's moving into my apartment without doubling down on the intercourse, forget it. Is that incredible. All you need to know about guys?
1: That's it. I swear to God. It's so funny. We, you know, for the
2: he doesn't like her as a person. He doesn't like her physically, but she's still not moving in unless he can pork her four times a week.
1: You know, I swear to God, I've been, you know, I'm doing all this
2: stuff
1: on the road.
2: Is there a female equivalent to that?
1: No, there isn't. That's the point. I've been learning more and more about the differences between men and women. I'm amazed. We did these masturbation diaries where this couple, you know, sort of documented how they masturbate. And the girl was like, well, today I'm feeling good about my body, and so I think maybe I'll get to it. I lit some candles, and I'm planning to pour myself a glass of wine. And then later in the day you see her going, you know, I got stressed out by the kids. No, maybe tomorrow. And the dude is like, hey, I saw something on TV, so I squeezed one off. I was driving in the car, and I saw a girl in a bikini, so I squeezed one off. And it's so different.
2: Yeah. Yeah. No, yeah, we're right. They're wrong. That's all. Kevin?
9: Yes.
2: All right, let me explain something. I'll just, you know, I'm no doctor. I'll just put it in layman's terms.
1: Yeah.
2: You've made a lot of mistakes, and now you've seen the errors of your ways. You don't want to go back in the joint. And you're working hard to straighten your life out.
1: Enjoy.
2: Unfortunately, this chick is a remnant of the old Kevin, the one with the tat on the neck and the one who's dealing the drugs.
1: Right.
9: Yeah.
2: Now, let me just say something to everybody. This is why you can't have kids, because you changed. You moved on. Now you got the old chick, and the link between the old Kevin and the new Kevin, her representing the old Kevin, you representing the new Kevin, is the child. That's the bridge. And you have to walk back to the old Kevin all the time. If the kid's not there, you break clean, and it's nothing but new Kevin time.
9: Right. Yeah.
2: Right.
1: And Kevin, can we take a beat and give Adam a little kudo here? Do you have a tat on your neck?
9: No, I don't, but I have them all in my arms and chest and back and stuff.
2: All right. That's the only place you don't have it.
1: Right.
9: Yeah.
2: Thanks for the try, though, Drew. Here's the point. You need to take care of your kid, and I agree with Drew. If this girl is first off, you break up with her, I guarantee she has another kid with another guy within 18 months.
1: Oh, absolutely.
9: Yeah.
2: I'm already seeing. Does she have any other kids?
9: No.
2: How old is she?
9: She's 19.
2: Oh, she's 19? Yeah. Give her 10 more minutes.
1: And the trauma survivor with all that weight stuff.
2: Yeah. I'm sure she... does she know where her dad is?
9: They don't get along or anything. Her dad's a big alcoholic, and they've talked to each other in years.
1: But you got to understand, she needs to be with the alcoholic unless she gets her codependency treated. The fact that you're in recovery, you're not using it anymore, that's no good for her.
2: Right.
9: And I do understand that.
2: And here's the problem, Kevin. As the mother of your child, and unfortunately, more important than you, I'm just being upfront with you, in the life of your child, mother, more important than father, you're going to want somebody who ain't driving drunk.
9: Yeah.
2: And ain't hooking up with guys, and I'm not talking about you. I'm talking about Uncle Fester, who shows up in 3 years, who's an alcoholic and got himself a tat, including the neck. You know what I'm saying?
9: Yeah.
2: I mean, see, that's what you got to do now. You got to protect your kid from her bad decision making.
9: Mm-hmm. Yeah, that's the problem. That's what I'm trying to, I don't know, implement her and my son into my life, maybe, you know. And I mean, I'm not in a position now, but maybe in like a year, I would like to just have custody of them, and, you know.
2: Right.
9: That's not going to happen, you know.
1: Right.
2: Look, on the good news, she may just, you know, get so freaked out on heroin that eventually you can raise
1: you
2: your
1: it.
2: Child. But,
1: yeah, there you go.
2: You know, that's a best case scenario. here's the thing. You know, and that's the other thing, too. She's 19. where the hell's she going in life? Right. I mean, what you know, here's what I would love to happen. I would love for guys like Kevin to be able to break through to chicks like this, tell them they need to go to some Al-Anon, tell them, you know, on behalf of our child, forget about me and you. Let's work

0: Boozing and abusing. Yeah.
1: And then he hit the road.
0: He's rambling.
1: Mom is going to bring, and then Kevin will clean up, so she's not interested in Kevin anymore. But she'll bring a picture of the next boyfriend who comes over to sleep over.
0: Oh, yeah, please. Please.
1: Huh?
0: Oh, yeah.
1: Yeah. Yeah.
0: It's going to be abusing and rambling, man.
1: Right. And as a society, not interested in that connection whatsoever.
0: No
1: interest. Zero. No interest. We have a, listen, everybody, we have something that's better than a crystal ball. It's actual science. It's easy to do. We can predict. It's not a guy Schnauzer who knows when an earthquake's going to hit Yuma. It's right. Actual scientific data. Easy to figure out. We know where she's heading. We can head her off at the pass.
0: Or not.
1: Pretty easy to do as a society. Not interested? No. No. Just want to hear.
0: How dare you?
1: We hear Bush spew out platitudes like No Child Left Behind. Really? Okay. Well, I don't even know what that means. Yeah. Do you know what that means?
0: No.
1: How come this guy's, I don't mind Bush, but do you think he knows anything about any of this stuff?
0: I think he does, but I think he's...
1: Does he have to pretend like he doesn't know?
0: I think, like the rest of them, he has to pretend like he doesn't know, yes.
1: That's my question. It's like, are politicians that stupid and ill-informed that they don't realize the kind of stuff we see every night and talk about every night and the easy fixes and changes, or I shouldn't say easy, but the ways you could make effective change in this country and don't talk about it intentionally, or they just keeping quiet?
0: Are they keeping quiet?
1: Okay.
0: Because I think it's just a more palatable thing to put it on the religious, the clergy.
1: Right.
0: You know what I mean? That's something that people can understand. And if the clergy is in any way sophisticated, they'll send it back to mental health.
1: Right. All right.
0: But,
1: although I did talk to Maxine Waters, and she is, clinically insane.
0: Yeah.
1: She just, when you see crazy homeless people?
0: Yeah.
1: That's what she reminded me. You know when the crazy guy comes down the sidewalk, you just look in his eyes and go, oh, my God. They give him the 5,000-yard stare.
0: And you look down. Yes.
1: You look down. You don't want to establish eye contact. He's gonna stab you with his number two pencil in the neck. That's Maxine Waters over here representing. Nice. Where's she represent? California?
0: It's somewhere in L.A.
1: Yeah, she's excellent. She's clearly clinically insane. It's awesome.
0: Nice.
1: Doesn't
0: nice.
1: Know anything. It's awesome.
0: Awesome.
1: Beautiful. Nice. All right, we'll take ourselves a quick break. Be right back after this. Yeah. You know who won the iPod Shuffle, Drew?
0: Who?
1: Jaime Azcaraga.
0: Oh, wow, old Jaime.
1: The old Jaime, 26, from Los Angeles.
0: Speaking of the old Jaime, I'm going to do a hymen reconstruction tomorrow.
1: Are you?
0: Yeah.
1: You know, I've been wanting to get my bee hymen put back together for a while now.
0: And after I get the technique down tomorrow, as we say in medicine, it's see one, do one, teach one. So I'm going to do one, so I'll be able to restore the bee hymen for you when I get home.
1: Mm-hmm. See one, do one, teach one. Really, that fast, huh?
0: Yeah. Listen, this stuff is not... It's many surgical procedures are pretty easy.
1: So, yeah, and this one sounds almost like a... finish carpentry gig more than it does actual doctor's gig. It just seems like there's certain things where you involve opening people up and getting rib spreaders and stuff, and then there's other things that almost just seem like you're working on a piece of furniture.
0: Right.
1: Yeah.
0: Right. It's so specialized. Yeah.
1: Who are you doing the hymen reconstruction for, and what's their reason?
0: I will meet her in the morning and figure that all out. I talked to one today that had been through it for orgasmic incontinence, and he got a hymen reconstruction. The orgasmic incontinence repair worked, and then the hymen, I was like, what? What? She goes, oh, yeah, well, I wasn't a virgin when I got married, so I want to give him my virginity. I'm like, what? I know. And men are just totally confused by this. Like, what? I'm fine with what? What?
1: Yeah.
0: Oh, well.
1: He wants to... Here's the...

0: Let me explain, ladies, what's in it, Forrest, on the giving you our, giving us your virginity. It's the part where you haven't been porked by countless guys before us that we're attracted to. Not the part where we pierce a membrane of skin that's in your vagina.
1: It's the territory issue. We don't like other people having been on our territory. That's it. That's the whole thing.
0: Yeah. You know what this is like? This is like... It's like you coming in 45th in a race, but the person saying, we got another ribbon we're going to string across. You get to break it. Yeah. Oh, yeah. Well, here, 1,000 people entered the marathon. You came in the mid-800s, but don't worry. We're going to take another piece of ribbon and string it across for you. It's like, it doesn't feel that good. I want to come in first. No. We got another piece of ribbon.
1: And guys, by the way, guys' impulse for this nobody on my territory thing has a biological heritage to it. The one is you just want your genes to transmit. The other thing is, if another guy's been there, you could get an STD and die. So there are reasons to, that these impulses, they're not necessarily good impulses anymore, but they're there.
0: No, they're
1: and they have nothing to do with the membrane.
0: Yeah, well, what it is, these impulses are sort of vestiges of the past, and they had a context, or they made sense at a certain point.
1: Right.
0: And it's the same thing when you start talking about, gallbladders or tailbones or something,
1: Right,
0: I mean, these are things that still remain long after they're necessary.
1: Right, right.
0: And I would say physically, there are many traits that many animals have. I mean, physical things that their ancestors had that they needed because they didn't eat food that came out of a can, for instance.
1: Right.
0: And this is one of those psychological, sociological vestiges that lingers on pretty much after its useful days.
1: The problem is it is so powerful, it still affects how men feel about things. But it's something you need to know if you're thinking about giving somebody your re-virgin.
0: Right.
1: Re-virgination, you're going to be a virginator.
0: Yeah.
1: That doesn't mean anything to the guy.
0: No, but it is an interesting thing. Like when you see, your dog, your domesticated dog rubbing on the the footstool and somebody says, well, they put their scent on, whatever. And it's like, yeah, but there's no other dogs. They're not living in a pack. There's nobody here but the maid, my wife,
1: Right,
0: but they do it anyway.
1: Right.
0: That's how we all are, right?
1: Right, right. Thank you.
0: Oh, sad, isn't it?
1: Yes, in a way.
0: Wouldn't it be nice just to get rid of this stuff when we haven't needed it for 100 years?
1: Speaking of these impulses, they have this thing here called the Riverwalk. It's just this line of old buildings along a sort of a man-made river. And I thought to myself, and it's spectacular. And I think to myself, what is it about being around water that just makes everything better?
0: Yeah. I don't know, but there's something, I hate to sound corny and feng shui, but it's got to be that womb. It's got to be you floating in that tub of salt water for 9 months that just brings you back to the ocean all the time. It's just so attractive on a weird, visceral level. All right, Drew. Well, we successfully taken no call.
1: That's it? We can't take one?
0: No, but we got heavy, I'll tell you that.
1: It's very heavy show tonight. Very heavy.
0: Goddamn right we got heavy. Julie?
2: Yes, hi.
0: Julie's been on hold for 93 minutes.
1: Adam, how dare you let that happen?
0: I can't help it. I had to get heavy. Now we're out of time. Boyfriend's dad is marrying her mom.
1: Ooh.
2: Yeah,
0: still dating boyfriend, wrong? Ah, listen. You're out of the house, right?
2: Yeah.
0: All right. Weird, but you're out of the house.
2: Yeah.
1: The weird part is going to be when your relationship doesn't work out. That's when the weirdness will ensue.
0: Right. All right. We'll take ourselves a little break. We'll be right back. Well, that's the show, everybody.
1: Not just any show, but a heavy show.
0: Yeah, we did get heavy tonight.
1: Heavy.
0: Heavy.
1: Heavy.
0: Woo. Full moon heavy. Sunday night heavy.
1: Little boxing talk. What?
0: Yeah. You'll be in town tomorrow night?
1: Yes, I will.
0: All right. Just for fun, even if you come in, why don't we set you up in, the entry hall?
1: Just another studio. Doesn't that be the hall? Even the studio where I can see you. It'll be all right.
0: Oh, yeah. Let's do that. We can wave. Yeah. All right. All right. We'll take a little extendo break. And until next time, this is Adam Kroll for Dr. Drew saying... Mahalo.
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0: Hey, everybody. 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I'm Adam Carolla. 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Tonight, we're going to welcome back to the show, The Used. We got Bert and Jeff here from the band. They were...
6: Nice little clap.
0: They were here not too long ago.
6: Well, like, thanks for the welcome. Like, that's good to be back.
1: 6 months ago? 4 months ago?
0: Yeah, like something 4 months ago. Yeah.
6: Maybe three and a half,
0: It's good to have you back. And actually, I'll tell you, one of the perks of this job is I was watching the Osbournes today. And they were talking about Bert, because I guess Bert was dating Kelly Osbourne, but not anymore.
6: Yeah, no.
0: All right, but listen, you know, and we don't do too much of this on this show, though people think we do. You guys go out, you break up, that's your business.
7: You are the weakest link. Goodbye.
0: I don't really. that's your business. I don't even know about it. But one thing I was curious about is there was this part where Kelly and Mom and Jack were all on the bed, and they said the rest of the band calls Bert this. But they kept beeping it out.
6: Okay, I might as well just clear it up now, I guess, because I get a million questions.
0: Whoa!
6: I didn't mean to. Wait a second.
0: Sorry. That's all right.
1: Stop tape.
6: Stop the tape. I wish I had some water. I wouldn't have said the F word. I'm so sorry.
0: That's all right. I was just gonna say to you.
6: No.
0: They bleeped it out for a reason. So I imagine we would have to bleep it out.
6: I don't know if we would actually.
0: Do. All right.
6: It's. Can you say dick on this program?
1: Yes, yes.
6: And you can also say cauliflower.
0: Cauliflower.
6: So it's cauliflower dick, which is just something that Jack Osbourne made up, supposedly that I'd had sex with all these girls on all these many tours that we've
1: been
6: on.
1: Is that referring to warts? Is that what he means by cauliflower?
6: Whatever.
1: Or is he meaning the shape of the peni?
0: Well, a boxer can get cauliflower ear from getting socked in the ear.
6: Yeah,
0: enough.
6: So maybe I got punched in the dick a bunch of times. No, I think they were referring to a venereal disease,
1: okay,
6: which
1: was
6: fairly offending to me. And I'd like maybe I could clear it up right now. I never wanted to be on the TV show. I hate that show. I think I don't hate the show, but I just think that it wasn't something that I had any, you know.
1: Didn't seek out.
6: I found a girl that I thought was very sweet, and we hung out a lot, and we were like best friends, and we're still really good friends, but it just blah, blah, blah, blah, blah, blah, blah, blah, blah.
1: It's good
6: blah.
1: That you're still friends anyway.
0: I know is I TiVo'd it like three times and played it. Yeah, I was TiVo'ing it and playing it back.
6: Trying to figure it out.
0: I was trying to read everyone's lips and a cauliflower dick, just not, you know, I was putting MF-er in there, and I had all kinds of good stuff worked out. So.
6: I wish it would have been MF-er.
0: So then I thought, well, I wonder what they're saying, and then I thought, hey, The Used is coming on tonight.
1: We'll You'll find out what it is.
0: Yeah, it's one of the few times I thought,
6: thanks for asking.
0: I'm glad I'm doing this
6: I'm glad
0: right
6: that
0: now.
1: But you cleared it up for everybody
6: I'm
1: now.
6: I'm glad that
1: no,
6: everyone
1: no one should
6: now
1: ask,
6: knows.
1: Yeah, no one should ask Bert that anymore.
0: Well, the
6: they can still ask me if I have a cauliflower dick if they want.
0: The Used, the guys were just telling us they just got back from Europe, and they're happy to be back, by the way.
6: Thank God.
0: Yeah, we run into two camps. There are the people who love it and the people who can't stand the food and can't stand everything.
6: I mean, I think that for the most part, everyone just really loved it. It's like it's kind of like an adventure, like... You
8: just
6: know,
8: a new thing, something different.
6: It's new everything people. New. It's nothing like America.
0: Right.
6: Spain and Germany.
8: Germany's amazing. I really like Germany a lot.
6: Yeah, I mean, it's
0: what you like about it? What was surprising about it?
8: Girls were actually beyond gorgeous. Like,
0: oh, really?
8: I didn't expect them to be that cute. I really didn't.
0: Like, hot last, chicks,
8: you'd expect,
0: really?
8: Like, France, right? But no, Germany was, like, explosions.
0: Interesting. And the culture. No, what other place impressed you besides the hot chicks? And,
6: I mean, it's impressing. I think that for the most part, it's impressing that we just have kids that sing our words everywhere we go. I mean, we were in Japan before we flew to Scotland.
8: Japan's amazing too.
6: And we played a bunch of shows in the UK, and then Germany, and then you know, Holland and all over.
0: Amsterdam. Where do you think you definitely couldn't live?
8: Spain.
0: Spain?
5: How come?
8: Yeah. It just wasn't my thing. I mean, it was, for me, it was a little dirtier than I like, and it was just...
6: I think that they're just very bitter just towards Americans. More
5: Spanish?
0: Really?
6: It seemed like they were a little bit more bitter than anywhere else.
8: Nobody
6: we were.
8: Was really happy. They were all kind
6: of
8: ornery.
6: I mean, we're on the other side of things, obviously.
0: It's
6: because
0: interesting.
6: We're a band, and we're, you know, the people that we come in contact with are only the people that are, you know, associated with the band in some way. But still, like, going into shops and going into little stores, it seemed like the people in Spain were a little bit like... You know, they were obviously pissed that we didn't speak Spanish, and they were obviously pissed that we were American, because you can spot us out from a mile away. I mean,
0: right. But. Yeah, it's weird. Maybe Spain's pissed because we don't worry if they're pissed or not enough.
6: That's,
0: you know,
6: I mean,
0: we never say, how's Spain doing? What's Spain? Maybe they want more respect. I mean, Spain, many, many, many years ago, was a world leader. Maybe that's still sort of ingrained in them, and maybe they don't think they're getting enough respect. Mm.
6: A lot of the people that we talked to that were, like, beyond the shows, like, you know, maybe, like, program directors for radio stations and all this were very, very,
8: were
6: very
8: nice.
6: Kind.
8: Yeah.
6: But mostly the people that worked in, like, the little shops and, like, the places were just so, like...
0: Oh, don't do that. Please.
6: Come on. Please. I'm going to do it at least three more times.
0: All right, but you got to give me a countdown.
6: Okay. Mm-hmm.
0: All right, let's... we'll hear something off the used CD. And
6: we'll
0: hear
6: great.
0: Something in the first hour. We'll hear something in the second hour. What do you want to do? You want to hear... Let's hear a song now. You want to do that?
5: Mm-hmm.
0: Yeah, why not?
5: I think we just did.
6: Oh, my God, we just did.
0: We should...
6: Well, Jesus and Satan both love the used, so we should play another song.
0: Let's take one call and then we'll hear a used song.
6: Okay.
0: Linda?
9: Yeah.
0: You're 25?
9: Yeah.
0: What's up?
9: Well, I've always had a little bit of a problem having an orgasm during sex.
0: Mm-hmm.
9: But recently I was told that if you masturbate, that's why, that's the reason. And I was wondering if there's any truth to that.
5: No,
9: I guess I always attributed it to just having a hard time relaxing.
0: Well, if it's earlier that day, maybe.
5: Yeah, if you're sort of taking the wind out of your sails. But otherwise, masturbation should make it easier, really.
6: Really?
5: Yeah.
6: Because I don't know the you know, the science behind it, but...
0: Well, it's like...
6: Sometimes I have a hard time coming just because I'm...
5: That's
6: I'm
5: men,
6: not,
5: though. Men.
6: Yeah.
0: You're what? You're what?
5: Men.
0: Thinking about Spain?
6: I was thinking about Spain. Are you saying that I'm white?
0: You have a hard time sometimes. Why?
6: Well, just maybe I'm not in the mind. I think it's all in the mind, maybe.
0: Well, this certainly with women. Usually with guys, it's less in the mind. And
6: I'm partly a woman, I think.
0: Oh, really?
8: He was born with both, so technically.
6: Not really.
0: Right, but you're
6: but
0: sensitive.
6: I'm very in touch with my feminine side.
0: Hey, Linda.
5: You're gay.
0: Linda, Drew. Please, Drew. I can't believe you had the nerve to say that to his face.
6: Well, I could be, but I could not be at the same time. Doesn't really matter.
0: And plus, if he's part chick, how can he be gay, really?
5: Right,
6: exactly.
5: Right, that's what
0: he
5: I'm
0: blows
5: saying.
0: A guy every
5: that's,
0: once in a while that
5: I'm
0: makes
5: saying.
0: Him hetero. Linda?
9: Yeah.
6: Thank you
0: I did the
6: much.
0: Math. I'll defend you anytime, Bert. Right.
5: Yeah, it's women that don't masturbate have more difficulty having an orgasm generally. And at your age, 25, most women don't have orgasm during intercourse. They have it with just oral sex or some sort of direct
9: really?
5: Stimulation. Yeah, most. Not everybody, but most. So you're sort of ahead of the curve already.
6: Would it maybe help yourself if you touch yourself while you were having sex?
9: Yeah, that does help, actually.
0: It does? Okay,
6: get with
0: good.
6: That, you know.
0: Yeah, then do that.
6: Anything for an orgasm.
0: You know, it's funny. Women, it's not just a math thing, though. Like, you go, okay, if a woman can diddle herself and have an orgasm.
5: Go ahead.
0: But is having trouble having an orgasm during intercourse, then just diddle yourself while you're having intercourse.
5: They don't.
0: But women are like, eh. They'll do it for a little while, and then they'll go, nah, it's no good.
6: Yeah, I see what you're saying.
0: And I think if I beat off standing up and a Rottweiler was, like, on my leg, like, chewing it down to the bone, I think I could still squeeze one off.
5: Well, not only that, it would be the priority.
6: Does it mean,
5: I don't think so. It'd be like that.
0: I got to hurry up before
6: Does it have anything to do with the size of the penis?
5: In some women, but usually not. Actually, usually too big is what we get complaints about.
6: Oh, really?
5: Yeah.
8: Really?
0: Well, not me, but...
6: Lucky
0: I mean,
6: for
0: the
6: me.
0: Show.
5: You personally.
0: The show does.
6: The show.
0: Yeah, the
6: Bert
0: show. Not
6: Jeffa and the two hosts of the show.
0: Right. All right, let's... Oh, Bert's been smoking some weed.
1: He's got that pot left.
6: What are you talking about? I don't smoke weed.
1: Oh, yeah.
0: Now we're going to laugh. All right. Let's hear a song from The Used. You queued up there, Anderson? Yes, he is. This one is called Buried Myself Alive.

0: our buddy, the Used. Bert and Jeff are both here from the band, and Use is also the name of the CD. We'll hear something else off of that in the 11 o'clock hour. And
1: we're halfway here.
0: Let's see if we can get to the phones and speak to Jessica, who's 19. Jessica?
2: Yeah.
0: What's up?
2: Okay, I've been with my boyfriend for about 3 months, and we just became, like, sexually active about a week and a half ago. And the first time we had sex, it lasted probably about, like, a half an hour, 45 minutes. And every time since that, it's been, like, a two-minute deal. Mm. Like, he gets off so quick, it's, like, there's nothing to it. And yeah. I don't know, like, what to do. I'm really stuck. I
3: wonder how many times he released in that 45 minute the first time out.
0: Well, he may just had some general anxiety that slowed him down a little bit.
3: Or he may have had three or four.
0: Wouldn't she know? Mm. Was he wearing a condom?
1: How old is your boyfriend?
2: Yeah, he was wearing a condom.
0: Hmm.
1: How old is he?
2: He's 19.
0: Mm-hmm. Mm. Do you think he had more than one orgasm the first time?
2: No, he only got off once the first time.
0: Okay. So what do you think he's comfortable now not trying as hard?
2: I don't know, his boys, like, joke around with him and tell him that maybe it's, like, just so good that that's why he doesn't last very long, and...
1: Maybe.
2: They also say, like, that because he hasn't had sex in a while, that, you know, he's just not used to it, and he has to get back into the swing of things, and I don't know, he doesn't really, like, talk to me about it, because he kind of gets embarrassed.
0: Yeah, he's 19?
2: Yeah.
1: He needs to get back into the swing of things.
0: At 19. At 19, like, well, yeah, well, when he was in camp, and when he was 14, you know, that's when he was in his prime.
1: I'm 21 now, and when I was 19, when I was trying to get back in the swing of things, right now I'm 21. I'm trying to get back in the swing of things.
0: I wouldn't buy the swing of things. How long does it take to get back in the swing of anything when you're 19?
3: Yeah.
0: Doesn't take any time.
1: Maybe make him, maybe watch him masturbate before you have sex and then have sex. And I'm sure he'll last a little bit longer than 2 minutes, maybe 4 minutes.
0: Yeah. I think
1: Or just keep, you know, keep at it, you know, keep him going.
0: I think he's got to remove a chamber from the, from the cartridge,
3: a bullet there. From the chamber.
0: Take a bullet
1: one
0: out.
1: One or two at least.
3: And then he can use his mouth a little bit.
0: Yeah. Does he give you oral sex?
2: No, he doesn't.
1: Whoa!
0: Oh no!
3: Band is outraged. No.
0: Why not?
2: He thinks it's degrading.
1: Our band loves
0: degrading to who?
1: Yeah, degrading to who? To him?
2: He doesn't give it or receive it.
1: Oh, what?
0: He doesn't believe in the receiving part.
2: No, he
4: goes out of his mind.
0: We could never hang out, me and this guy. Never. We'd have nothing to talk about. So
2: he thinks it's gross.
0: Is he black?
2: No, he's white.
0: All right. Found the one white guy who doesn't want to BJ or doesn't want to go down on a chick. Hey, is he religious?
2: No, not at all.
0: Really?
2: Yeah.
0: Then there's some issues there.
2: Yeah, that's what I'm trying to figure out.
1: You know what I think? Maybe have him just try to kiss on your inner thigh and your leg and your stomach for like an hour. Make him do that. I bet he'll eat your pussy.
0: Ooh. I don't know. Are we allowed to say that?
3: I guess.
0: Yeah, we can, evidently.
1: I'm sorry.
0: No.
1: My mom is so pissed.
0: I think it's okay. Hey, Jessica?
2: Yeah.
0: Yeah. You may want to reevaluate this guy.
2: Okay.
0: I mean, I don't know.
1: He could be a sweet guy, you know.
0: Yeah, but he doesn't. He thinks it's gross to get oral sex from her.
3: But he may be so, inexperienced.
1: Maybe he's a little unconscious. Maybe he's a little self-conscious.
3: She needs to guide him a little bit.
0: He's got to get back in the swing of things. This guy's never been in the swing of anything.
1: I don't know about that.
0: All right, let's talk to Bill. He's 21. Bill.
1: Yo, swing that thing.
0: What's going on?
5: Not a whole lot. You know, it's been a while since I've been to a strip club, and the last time that I went,
1: my girlfriend had
5: a really big problem with it.
0: Your girlfriend did?
5: Yeah.
0: Right.
5: Now, she had made me, you know, kind of tricked me into, you know, promising that I would never, ever go again.
3: She tricked you into that?
5: Well, not really tricked, but it was more the argument had lasted so long that I just would agree to pretty much anything she said.
3: Mm-hmm.
1: What are you talking about?
0: Yeah, so that's the old girlfriend. Drew wrote down bogus, and I'm thinking bogus.
1: Well, I'm just wondering what the hell you're talking about.
0: Yeah.
5: Well, I want to know if there's any hope of me trying to talk her into being all right with it. You know, I've tried pretty much everything.
6: Who cares?
3: With her allowing you to go?
5: Yeah.
3: And this is the same girlfriend that tricked
0: you? I thought
3: you
0: said it was your old girlfriend or something.
5: No, no. I've been with her for like 3.5 years.
3: Is she in the room right now or something?
5: No. Yeah.
0: Where is she right now?
5: She's at her house.
0: You don't live with her?
1: She's at the strip club.
0: Just don't tell her about it. Does she need to know? Yeah.
5: Well, no, but I kind of feel like, you know, maybe that would be, you know, putting some things that are...
1: Just start worshiping Satan. You won't have a conscience anymore.
0: Yeah, like the band. Does she need to know? I mean, how often do you go? Do you go alone?
5: No, I don't go alone, and it'd be only when, you know, all the other guys are going, too.
0: Okay, well, here's what you do. You wait until it comes up.
5: Yeah,
0: you get a bunch of guys. I don't believe you want to know the answer to this. You can't figure out how to. I don't care.
3: Yeah. It didn't feel right. Yeah,
0: didn't feel right
3: from the beginning.
0: It just felt like he didn't care from the first syllable whether we gave him the right answer or not.
1: I think that,
3: no question. Really.
1: I think the girlfriend would. Oh,
0: don't scream.
1: Call back. Tell him to call.
0: Well,
1: back.
0: Let's talk about this. Let's talk about this. Sometimes women have difficulty with things. Like, Drew, your wife may be okay with certain things, but not okay with other things, right?
3: Right.
0: And some of these, I think your wife would be, I don't know if your wife would be okay with a strip club or not. Would your wife be okay with that?
3: She wouldn't be okay with me going all the time.
0: No, but what about once in a while?
1: Well, why would you want?
0: That's a resounding no.
3: Actually, no. When I was supposed
0: Drew
3: to
0: Drew got yelled at when we went to the Playboy Mansion to do Politically Incorrect.
1: Oh, well.
0: His wife yelled at him like he went to the Playboy Mansion, like he was hanging out at the Playboy Mansion, and I yelled at her. Actually, didn't I get on the phone with her?
3: Yeah.
0: I yelled at you that when you backpedal in situations where you didn't do anything wrong, that just gives them more fuel for the next time. That they're almost asking to be put into place on occasion.
1: I just think girls are magnificent. Just gives you some.
0: They're magnificent.
1: Submissive.
0: So they should be lied to.
1: No, they should. They should be able to, you know, yell at us and tell us what to do and whatever they want to do, man.
0: Yeah, but I think if you have a request that seems reasonable, you should be able to tell your woman, look, once a year, I'm going to go to a bachelor party.
1: Obviously,
0: I'm going to a strip club.
1: Well, to do Politically Incorrect at the Playboy Mansion, that's a little bit...
0: Please. Plain Drew was, oh, I'm so sorry. I betrayed you, my dear. Oh, my God.
1: Girls are a little bit...
0: So sad. So sad. So sad to see a man in that condition. It's sad,
1: if I could find the girl of my dreams, man, I would be in that position.
0: Yeah.
3: There you go.
0: All right.
1: I would stand on my face for the rest of my life if I could just find a girl that would make me miserable.
0: All right. Wait a minute. Bert, you're stoned.
1: I'm totally not stoned.
0: You gotta admit you're stoned. Right. Just admit you're stoned.
1: I'm not stoned. I promise.
0: Jeff, admit Bert's stoned.
4: Bert's stoned.
0: All right.
1: Not stoned.
0: Good. That's all we needed was the truth. We're gonna take a quick break. The Used is here, and we'll be right back after this. Hey, everybody, it's Loveline. I'm Adam. That is Dr. Drew, the Used, are here.
6: Hey.
0: Bert and Jeff are both here. Drew, don't belch. The mic's,
1: I'm not stoned. I'm maybe a little
0: Mike's
1: drunk.
0: A little drunk. Well, the band was just all over Europe, so they got a little jet lag cooking. You guys are from Utah, right? But do you live there now?
1: Yeah. Well, kind of. It's home base. Our drummer has a house there, and then the other three of us are just kind of, you know.
4: Hotels.
1: We're free spirits.
0: When the tour wraps up, do you go back to Provo?
1: When the tour wraps up,
3: another tour starts.
1: On that rare occasion that it does wrap up, we do go back to Utah and stay in a hotel for the 2 days or 3 days we have off. We just had 3 days off and now we're back out.
0: Where can you go home? Are your folks from Utah? Do they let you back in the house?
4: My dad lives in Colorado and my mom lives kind of in a hotel there in Utah. And
0: a hotel?
4: The rest of it's really cheap. So it's pretty good.
1: My parents
4: it's like $300 a month. So
1: my parents are drugged by the Mormon.
0: I see. So they're not going
1: to
0: have
1: you
0: back.
1: Not to put any bad words against the LDS people of America, but
0: right,
1: they're pretty out there. They've never even heard of Loveline.
0: Oh my God!
4: Yeah, that's a sin. That right there's a sin.
3: They heard of the Used though, right?
0: I'm interested in Jeff's mom living in a hotel.
3: I'm interested in this vomit on your sweatshirt. Is that what that is?
4: No, I wipe my nose a lot.
1: That's bleach.
0: Come on, Drew.
4: Bleach. vomit.
1: That's tizad.
4: I puke on my sleeves and just kind of leave it.
0: True, you get a little scraping of that. We'll run it by the lamb.
4: Can we save it?
0: Announce the sun before the show's over. Derek?
3: That's very nice.
6: Hello?
0: Derek, you're 17.
6: Yeah.
0: What's up?
6: Yeah, I got a problem. Like, I frequently masturbate like maybe 6 times a day.
0: Yeah.
6: And
0: a little light, yeah.
6: It's become a problem now where I do it all the time.
3: Oh, as opposed to 6 times a day, now you're doing it all the time?
0: Right. Okay.
1: All the time, like 24 hours a day.
0: So you're is it getting in the way of things?
6: Kind of. Like, the other day I was washing the dishes.
3: Uh-oh.
6: And I just...
3: Punchline coming.
0: No way.
6: And I didn't do it during the dishes, but I just stopped, and I was like... And I just went in my room, and I came back, and I finished washing the dishes.
1: I say enjoy it while you can.
3: Are you otherwise having any symptoms? Are you up all night? Are you able to sleep okay?
6: I can sleep pretty good, yeah.
3: And any racing of thoughts or anything of that sort?
6: Well, I have been having a lot of thoughts, but I mean, I'm 17, so.
1: A lot of
3: I don't mean thoughts
1: about
3: of sex.
1: Masturbation.
3: I mean, yeah. Were you sexually abused growing up?
6: Yeah, when I was like 7 years old.
3: All right, so
1: you always drop the bomb right there.
0: Yeah.
1: That's a pretty serious question.
3: Well, but that's what causes.
1: If you ask me,
3: that's what causes sexual compulsion.
1: Of course, but if you ask me that right now in the studio, and I would. Freak out.
3: Well, but they're yeah, but this is you're Bert and we know each other, and this is an anonymous caller who's looking for some help. And
1: that's true.
3: And the deal is that people that have been sexually abused become sexual addicts and or sexual compulsives. If you also have alcoholism in your family history, the sexual abuse plus that gene is really a recipe for sexual addictions. And so if you are involved in any kind of sexual activity that starts eroding into your life in some way and you can't control it, it's time to really get some treatment for the original trauma. This is the consequence of trauma. And, you know, you're in San Francisco. There's a lot of good mental health there. Look into it.
1: Can I
6: get help for free?
3: Yeah, you can go to SA or SL. SA would be the best thing for you, Sex Addicts Anonymous, and get a sponsor and work the steps. And there's the SA Big Book, which has got a book with a white cover on it, nothing, no words on it.
0: Well,
3: and read a little about
0: Beatles album.
3: Looks like the White Album.
0: Yeah.
3: And read it and see what you think. You'll be able to relate to a lot of that material. Then go to some meetings, get yourself a sponsor, and that's all free.
1: Maybe I should learn more about this.
6: Go to some meetings?
3: SA meetings, yeah.
1: Because I've never heard about any of this either.
3: It's a routine problem these days.
0: You never heard of SA?
1: No, never.
0: Yeah, well, it's not as popular as some of the other AAs and the NAs.
3: Well, what happens is the life-threatening problem becomes the drug addiction, and so people sort of focus on dealing with that. And in the course of any 12-step recovery, trauma survivorship is sort of a routine problem in addicts, and so you end up dealing with it in the process of your recovery anyway.
0: All right. Well, good luck there, Derek.
1: Good luck, man.
0: Let's talk to Josh, who's 20. Josh?
7: Yeah, how you doing?
0: What's up?
7: I just want to say, Dr. Drew, Adam, you guys, I love you guys.
0: Thanks.
7: And I got a question for the band. All right, I'm from Utah. And
1: What part of Utah?
7: Layton? Yeah.
3: Layton, Utah?
7: Yeah, it's next to Kaysville, in between Salt Lake and Ogden.
3: Yeah,
1: Kaysville, baby.
7: Yeah. Anyway, I'm out in New York right now on a mission for the church. And
4: hey, you're calling on the phone? Are you not supposed to be doing
1: you're
4: that?
1: You're breaking the law. I hope
4: you're calling Loveline?
1: That's not
4: too nice.
0: You're not supposed to use the phone when you're out on a mission?
7: Nah, you can use the phone. It's all right.
1: No, we're
3: just kidding,
1: man.
7: Yeah, I understand. It's cool. All right.
3: We would have believed that.
0: What mission are you doing in New York? That doesn't sound like a bad detail.
1: No, a mission is...
0: Yeah, I know.
3: Yeah, we didn't have to go to Bolivia.
0: I know it's not a covert mission, but yeah, some of these guys, they got to go to Beirut and ride a bicycle through
1: a mission for the LDS Church is the same mission anywhere you go.
3: But
1: go
3: it's not a bad
1: years.
3: Deal.
0: I'm saying you got the New York detail.
7: Yeah.
3: How'd you line that up?
7: It's a good time.
1: Oh, the prophet lined that up, man.
3: Good times.
0: Yeah.
7: I like it, but all right. So I played in a band before I came out on a mission. I just want to know how you guys got noticed in Utah. Like, how did you make it big?
3: Got out of Utah.
1: We stayed in Utah. Actually, we just mostly concentrated on writing songs, and our foot in the door was John Feldman, who sings for Goldfinger, and he pretty much had everything to do with
3: John,
1: us.
3: John, I saw him on the outside. Is he here now?
1: Yeah. But he had to take off. But
3: he left.
0: I walked right past him and say hi to him.
3: Yeah.
0: He's
3: all grown up, isn't he?
1: Yeah. I just suggest to you, once you get off your mission and start playing music again, to go to every show you can and try to talk to everyone you can and not necessarily be like in everyone's face, but pass out a demo whenever you can, just get your music out. And I think that good music is gonna be heard
7: no
1: matter what.
4: What was the band you were in, man?
7: It's called Last in Line.
4: Last in Line.
7: Yeah. don't know.
1: Well, good luck with everything, man.
0: All right, John. A good time over there. So, John from Goldfinger was the guy sort of
1: We've all been big fans, and our drummer and him were emailing for a while, and as soon as we started writing songs, he was like, "Sounds great, send me more." We sent him more, and he flew us out here,
4: recorded
1: the demo, and it all happened from there.
3: Is he your producer? Or
1: Yes. Producer. He produced and kind of engineered. He recorded the whole record and produced it.
4: Pretty much held our hand through the whole way.
3: Did Darren do that?
1: Like a big brother.
0: Darren from Goldfinger has been calling me lately, actually. He calls me at home. Hey, dude, get me on the Kimmel Show. I got to call him back. I'm trying to think of what to tell him. I don't know if he's talking about he wants to get on the Kimmel Show or he wants Goldfinger to get on the on Jimmy's show. I'm not exactly sure what it is. But, Darren, if you're listening, I owe you a phone call.
1: We were on TRL with him.
0: With Darren?
1: No, with Jimmy.
0: Oh, with Jimmy. Oh, yeah.
3: Well, that's right. I saw that, actually.
0: Well, maybe you guys should be doing Jimmy's show. I think you should.
1: If he wanted us to, obviously.
0: Oh, I think he does, yeah.
4: We could bring Darren with us.
1: Oh, that'd be great.
0: That'd be cool. Rad. I'll call Darren. It's like, good news and bad news. The Used is going to be doing Jimmy's show.
3: You can come along.
0: But you can go. I think I can get you a wristband, dude. All right.
3: Well, he has to be on the show. He didn't say to be in front of the camera.
1: Man, he's a great guy.
0: Yeah, he is. All those Goldfinger guys are good guys.
1: Terrific.
0: Dana?
8: Hello?
0: You're 15?
8: Yeah.
0: What's up?
8: First of all, I want to say to the Used that I'm a really big fan.
4: Oh, thank you.
8: I love you guys. You guys are coming to my town Thursday, and I can't wait to see you.
1: Oh, cool. Woo-hoo! Right on. We can't wait to see you, too.
0: She's calling from Memphis?
8: Uh-huh.
0: All right.
1: Memphis on Thursday? Sounds like a great time. I just think girls are magnificent.
0: All right. Come on, Anderson. Stop screwing with the band.
1: Jesus Christ.
0: Go ahead, Dana.
8: Like, me and my friends, when sometimes, or actually a lot of times, we will draw stuff on us and then we'll, like, self-tattoo it. And somebody, like, our counselor was worried about us at our school.
0: How do you self-tattoo it?
8: We'll take a needle and we'll sterilize the needle, then we'll sketch that on our skin. We'll dip the needle in ink. We'll just end.
1: The older generation doesn't know about this self-tattooing bit.
0: Right. No, I'm hip to the prison tattoo.
1: Are you?
0: I thought you did it with piano wire, though.
1: Well, you can.
0: But anyways.
8: You can also take them with a needle and thread them, sew it into your skin with ink on it, and then pull it out with that.
4: Oh, God.
0: All right, so you do it. Do you ice it up so it doesn't hurt?
8: No.
0: All right.
3: Well, this is a form of self-mutilation, right?
0: Well, I'd say if you're not in prison, yeah.
3: This isn't about tattoos. This is about the thrill of marking yourself up.
1: I don't know about that. I draw all my tattoos.
0: You draw them on, and then do you tattoo?
1: I draw them out. Like, I drew this one.
3: Yeah, but she says she scratches them in.
8: We inject it. We don't carve our skin.
0: Well, Bert, do you after you draw them in, hit them with a needle?
1: Hell no.
0: All right, well, that's what Dana's doing.
1: Yeah, maybe self-mutilation.
3: That's what that is.
0: So your counselor's a little concerned?
1: I'm not even trying to disagree with the doctor.
0: Your counselor's concerned, Dana?
8: Yeah, our school counselor, like, pulled me and four of my friends into the counselor's office the other day, and she was telling us that we could get all these diseases from doing it.
3: That's true.
0: Yeah.
8: I was wondering, like, what kind of diseases can you actually get from doing that?
3: Well, commonly, all kinds of infections. Skin, you know, remember the bacteria, the flesh-eating bacteria? It's a good way to get that.
0: Yeah, but it's the bigger picture is you're just kind of, you're kind of beating on yourself with a needle, and that's the question that needs to be answered.
3: Right, why are you doing that? Have you been a cutter in the past?
8: No, I've never cut myself.
3: You ever thought about doing that kind of thing?
8: I've thought about it, but I never went through with it.
3: All right, well, instead, I'm telling you what you're doing instead is this tattoo stuff.
1: Just wait 36 months.
4: Yeah, wait 3 years, and then go get a really good tattoo from a tattoo shop.
0: Are you depressed, Dana?
8: Not really.
0: You're happy?
3: She's a trauma survivor, too, though.
0: Something happened?
8: No, not really.
0: No physical abuse?
3: For sure. For sure.
0: Physical abuse?
8: No.
0: Dad didn't beat on you?
8: My dad's not around.
0: Where is he?
8: I don't know. I've never met him.
0: Never met him. And any stepdads?
8: No, my mom doesn't date. No. My uncle lives with us, so.
0: Ooh, that's a horrible sign. Is that your mom's brother?
8: Well, she's claiming adoption, but basically.
0: She claims to have adopted her brother?
8: No, she's claiming he's adopted. None of us like him.
3: Adopted into her family.
0: Oh, I see. What's How old is he?
8: He's like 50-something.
0: Oh. Has he ever done anything to you?
8: When I was smaller, he used to, like, try to lock me in the closet and stuff.
3: There you go. Wow.
0: Sounds like a delight, this guy.
3: Now this is the trauma we're talking about.
0: Is he still living there?
8: Yeah.
0: What's his... He just must be an alcoholic or drug addict or something. He just can't get it together.
8: No, neither. He's just messed up.
0: Okay. Well, he's got a mental disorder?
8: Yeah.
0: All right. So you've had to live with this guy your whole life?
8: Mm-hmm.
3: I want to cut on myself just listening to this call.
1: I'm sorry.
0: Yeah.
1: I'm sorry. That's awful.
0: All right. Hey, Dana, so we don't know exactly what went on with you, but it was less than perfect.
3: It was traumatic.
0: Yeah. And now this is how you're taking it out on yourself. So is that any insight at all?
3: There are better ways to deal with this.
8: Okay.
1: There totally are, but I mean, what's the likelihood that she's really going to get a terrible disease from giving herself a tattoo?
3: A skin infection that can be dangerous? One out of five, something like
1: one
3: that.
1: One out of five. Hang in there. Being a teenager sucks ass, I think. Just hang in there.
0: Well, it depends where you're living and who your parents are and if you had some weirdo step-uncle who was, like, locking you in a closet and all that. Yeah. But listen, Dana, you've been through a lot. So if you want to get some help for that or some counseling, that's great. But as far as just taking it out on your skin at home, doing homemade tattoos, it's probably not going to alleviate that much of your pain. All right?
3: It's not a solution. And
1: I said
3: it's
1: put in your
3: thing.
1: Favorite record and just, you know,
0: yeah.
1: Get lost.
0: Oh, it's horrible. Weirdo uncle guy scaring the crap out of the kid the whole time.
3: And
0: anybody... Any adult who lives with their sibling, like, you know, adult who lives with their brother or sister, there's always something wrong.
3: This isn't even a blood relative.
0: Well, she claims he's adopted, but who the hell even knows what that means and why Dana says claims with her fingers up in quotations. I don't know what that's all about, but Dana definitely sounded troubled.
3: Yeah.
0: And she needs to get some help. All right.
3: Why the hell the school didn't refer her for something is mind-boggling.
0: You know.
3: Just come bring them in and scare them. That's not going to do crap.
0: She's calling from Memphis. What do you want, Drew?
1: Memphis rocks.
0: Yeah, it's a great place. All right, the U's is going to be there on Thursday, everybody. And they're in here tonight. We'll take ourselves a quick break, and Bert and Jeff will be right back. Yeah, it's Loveline. I'm Adam. That's Dr. Drew. Ron Jeremy, the hedgehog, is going to be in here tomorrow night. God knows what he's going to talk about, but...
1: Anybody want his phone number, call me.
3: Look us on Tuesday.
0: Always good to... Tuesday, Bill Nye, the science guy, is going to be in here. Never met Bill Nye.
1: But I love Bill Nye.
0: Bert and Jeff are both here from The Used. We'll hear something else off the Used CD.
1: In we are the Used.
0: 11 o'clock hour. Let's talk to... what name is this?
3: Lotion?
0: All right. Lotion?
9: Hey.
0: Hey, you're 19.
9: Yeah.
0: What's that?
3: Say Cranky.
9: You're coming to New Mexico, right?
3: Say Crank Yankers. Yeah. Say Crank Yankers.
9: Why?
3: Say it.
9: Huh?
3: Say Crank Yankers.
9: Crank Yanker.
0: That's him.
3: There he is. Man.
1: What's going on? Who is it?
0: You've called the show before, haven't you?
9: No.
3: Oh, yes.
9: Crank Yanker.
0: Yeah.
3: There he is.
0: Yes, you have.
1: That's you, bro. You love the Used?
9: I love the Used.
1: And you love Crank Yankers.
9: I do.
1: What?
0: All right.
1: Okay, cool.
0: You can call the show twice.
1: We're coming to Albuquerque. We'll be there in 2 days.
3: Did you tell us the same guy?
0: Yeah.
3: I jumped right out.
1: That was amazing. You called it out. You pinpointed that guy as soon as he said hello.
0: Drew, I give Drew the credit for that. Drew knows names. I mean, not names. He knows voices. He can. If a guy's been... calling in, doing bogus calls, he can call 2 years later. Drew will get his right off the top, even if he uses an accent.
3: That's weird,
0: All right, so they're going to be out in New Mexico. That's where you live,
1: Albuquerque,
0: right?
1: On Tuesday.
0: Yeah. All right.
4: You going to be there, man?
9: I have tickets. I have backstage tickets.
3: What? Wow. Ever since he called the first time, I've wondered what his vocal issue was. Do you have any medication or anything, Lawson?
9: I have a little bit of bronchitis. I've had it for about 3 years. Crank anchor.
0: You've had a little bit of bronchitis for 3 years?
9: Yeah, something.
4: Just a little bit.
1: Are you a real big fan of the band?
9: I'm a big fan of
1: you. Can you sing a little bit of The Taste to Make for us?
9: Uh-huh.
1: Please, please, please, please, please.
9: No, I really...
1: Somebody make him do it.
3: How old are you really?
9: I am 19, really.
3: What's your first language?
9: My first language is English. Crank anchor.
0: Are you Filipino or Vietnamese or something?
9: No. All American.
1: Sing Blue and Yellow.
0: All American.
9: All American.
0: How do you have a name like L-O-H-S-U-N?
9: S-U-N. No H.
1: Losun.
0: All right. Well, still, how do you have a name like Losun?
9: Well, I was born in the Losun.
3: Oh, well, that explains it.
0: The sun was low when you were born?
9: Yeah, I was born in about 7 o'clock.
0: All right. So what's your parents' nationality?
9: My mother is from Norway. My father, he's from Albuquerque.
0: Really? So he's Albuquerque?
9: Uh-huh.
0: His parents took the boat to Albuquerque many, many generations ago?
9: Kind of seems like that, doesn't it?
0: Yeah, all right. So you're just a regular white guy.
9: I'm...
1: He's not regular.
9: Kind of brownish.
1: I'm
3: sound like Spanish is his
0: Wait,
3: first
0: she's,
3: language?
0: Wait, yeah. He's brownish? Why are you brownish? Your mom's from...
1: Well, first of all, tell him you're not regular. Tell him you're special.
9: I'm not special, goddammit.
1: Well, come on, man.
0: All right, well, hold on a second. We're not getting at anything bad. We're just trying to satisfy our curiosity. What color's your hair?
9: Well, it's kind of brown.
0: And what color are your eyes?
9: Brownish black.
0: And what color's your skin?
1: Brown.
9: Brown.
0: Brown.
9: Brownish white.
0: But your mom's from Norway.
9: My mom's from Norway, and my father's mother's uncle's wife is from Mexico.
3: So he's Mexican.
0: I want to go to Hawaii. Yay! I want to go to Hawaii.
3: He's Mexican.
0: So you got some Hispanic blood in you.
9: Yeah.
0: Okay, why are you arguing with us?
9: I'm not.
0: Everybody gets very defensive when you ask them about their nationality.
1: You know what? Majiabai in Japanese means that's awesome.
0: Oh, really?
1: Yeah, majiabai.
0: That's what you learned in Japan?
1: Yeah.
0: And I hear they sell beer from vending machines, which I like about the culture.
1: You can buy liquid mushrooms there, and liquid acid, and liquid ecstasy.
0: Really?
1: You can buy...
0: What's liquid mushrooms like?
1: I never took any. I don't do drugs.
0: Oh, really? You don't? Jeff, what's a liquid mushroom?
4: That's pretty good.
0: Well, what I'm saying is I mean, you don't have to have taken it, but what's it?
1: Oh, it just looks like it's just like almost clear.
0: It is supposed to be like extract of mushrooms or
1: Who
0: something.
1: Who knows? Those Japanese people have.
0: And where do you buy it?
1: From the people's coats.
0: You just get it on the street.
1: Yeah.
0: Wow. All right. I wonder what the big drugs are internationally. I mean, I wonder what's hot in Japan or what's hot
1: Ecstasy's hot in Japan.
0: Oh, really?
1: Cocaine's hot in Europe, sure.
0: Oh, it is? Right. I wonder, what's hot here now, Drew?
1: Marijuana.
0: Marijuana?
3: Yeah.
0: X?
4: The used.
0: Coke?
4: The used.
3: Been waxing and waning a little bit lately, yeah.
1: I heard kids were taking needles and trying to inject RCD into their veins.
0: Brian?
10: Hello?
0: You're 21?
10: Yeah.
0: What's
10: up? Well, I have a problem with gas.
0: All right, good. What's up?
10: It seems to only happen when I'm nervous. It's a really weird thing. And I actually don't notice that it's, you know, being emitted, but all of a sudden there's just like this cloud of stench around me. It's terrible.
0: Oh, wait a minute. You don't know when you're breaking wind?
10: Honestly, I don't.
1: I'm sorry, bro.
10: And I've tried tons of medicine, you know.
0: What's that nerve gas? What is
3: irritable
0: that?
3: Bowel. Right?
0: Yeah, but doesn't everyone get it a little bit if they're nervous?
3: Yeah, a little bit. Some people more than others, for certain.
1: Our tour manager has really bad gas. I'm telling you, man, if I was your friend, I wouldn't even mind hanging out with you. Even if you...
3: Adam would seek you out. He finds it novelty fun.
0: Yeah, we'd be like blood brothers.
1: Oh, that's awesome.
0: Do they?
10: It's just terrible, like, in class and stuff. I'll be sitting there and stuff. I mean,
3: Could it be a hygiene problem?
0: No, it's gas.
10: I mean, I bathe every day. I don't think it's a hygiene thing.
0: Well, how is it that you don't know that gas is escaping? I know that's what Drew's going in.
10: Well, I'm only assuming it's gas because it smells like gas. But, I mean, I don't, like, feel, you know.
0: Or what about when you do that?
10: Well, then I know.
3: But do you get the same smell?
0: Same smell?
10: Yeah, it's the same smell, but it's much more rare.
1: What's the smell?
0: What do you mean much more rare?
3: Rare to make a noise.
10: Yeah, exactly. Yeah, it's
3: can
10: to
3: you
10: make,
3: pay attention?
10: Rare for me to make a noise when I fart.
3: Can you pay attention and sort of...
1: Does it smell like Matchbox 20?
0: Brian,
10: not that bad.
0: Brian, let me get this straight. It smells the same when you do break wind as when this odor seeps out from you. So we can assume that it's the same thing.
3: This
0: right?
3: conversation is somehow even more comical with him with that new age music playing in the background.
10: I have no clue.
3: You hear that?
0: Yeah, what's going on in the background there, Brian?
10: Oh, sorry. Just a video game.
0: I'll turn that down. All right, Drew, what should he do? Get some charcoal underpants?
3: You know, charcoal tablets.
0: Really?
3: Beano. But really, most importantly, he needs to experiment with his diet a little bit and see if he can find out what it is that's generating this. Watch, be careful of swallowing air, though it's not a volume issue with him. It's the bacterial production of methane. And bacteria produce the methane in presence of certain foods.
0: But how does he not know when he's breaking
3: wind? I don't get that part.
0: Are you gay, Brian?
1: Whoa.
0: That's true. No,
10: I enjoy flatulation as much as
3: Adam does.
0: I know, but I don't think I've ever let one go where I didn't know it was coming out of me. Unless I was getting it, you know, tickled.
3: It is possible for there to be very, very small amounts seeping
1: out. Unless you were
3: getting
1: your bowl
3: tickled. And if you've got a big methane concentration, it can be pretty awful.
0: All right. Yeah,
1: and the stinkiness,
10: really,
1: I mean, you can solve that.
10: That's kind of my problem.
0: All right, listen, try some of that Beano. Yeah?
3: And start eliminating things from your diet. Legumes and...
1: Red meat.
3: It tends to be spicy vegetables and spicy poos. Yeah, spicy vegetables, dairy. It tends to be in that order.
1: Dairy,
3: legumes,
1: dairy poos,
0: good
1: legumes,
3: fruit for some people,
1: fruity poos.
0: We're going to take a little break. That's Bert and Jeff both here.
1: Fruity poos
0: from the used. Bert, you got to tell me you're stoned.
1: Try our new cereal.
3: If he's not stoned, I got to take him to the hospital.
1: Try our new cereal. Fruity
9: I'm not
1: poos.
9: Special. God damn it.
0: All right, let's take a break. We'll be right back.

0: Hey, everybody. It's Loveline. I'm Adam. That's Dr. True. We got a little changing of the used guard. We got Quinn and Brandon in here from the band. We flip-flopped them with Bert and Jeff, as we normally do when we have four band members and only two chairs. Good to see you guys.
1: Thank you.
2: Thanks for having us.
0: We got through most of the band-related stuff, so we're pretty much just freed up to go on the phones. We'll hear something else from the used in this hour, probably somewhere in this first break. Is this a break? No.
3: First segment?
0: Segment? Yeah, the 11 o'clock hour. All right, so you guys know how it goes. Just jump in, say whatever you want, and we'll accuse you of doing drugs. Roger?
4: Yeah.
0: You're 19?
3: I don't think we don't accuse, we just state.
1: Sometimes it's more obvious.
0: We state the obvious, that's all. Roger?
4: Yeah.
0: All right, so what's up?
4: Yeah, see, I have a problem. Like, when I don't eat, I have a better orgasm than masturbating. You know, I like masturbating, but, you know, I like that feeling when I really eat. And,
3: do you have an eating disorder?
4: No, sometimes I do, because sometimes like, I'm kind of overweight.
3: You overeat?
4: Yeah, sometimes, yeah.
3: And then you starve yourself?
4: Yeah, I like the feeling when I masturbate, but you know I gotta still eat somehow. But
3: this is the night of unusual voices.
4: What do you mean by that?
0: You have an unusual, unique voice, Roger.
4: Yeah.
0: Or cadence.
3: You have a large torula. You have a big thing in the roof of your mouth.
4: No.
0: No, that's your brain, right? You're talking about his brain.
3: People get these large lumps on their hard palate that makes them talk like Roger.
0: So, Roger, what is it that you're saying? You're calling to announce that if you don't eat before you beat, it's more pleasurable?
4: Yeah.
3: It's like, Adam says, eat before you beat.
4: It's like it's when I don't eat and I masturbate, it feels a lot better.
3: All right. I have no explanation for that other than if you really have an eating disorder, sometimes people get a little euphoric buzz from
0: being
3: under
0: the disease.
3: See,
0: I'm different. I like to eat on a full stomach.
3: You like to eat on a full stomach?
0: No, sorry. I like to beat on a full stomach so that the semen rolls off of it more easily.
1: See,
0: when it's just flat, it tends to puddle.
1: Pool up a little.
0: Yeah, pools up, and then you go through the whole day with that on there.
3: I can see your PSA now. Eat before you beat.
0: Yeah.
3: All right. Hey, I'm out of Corolla.
0: Right, well, whatever works for you there, Roger. All right there, buddy.
4: All right.
0: Really. That, what's going on with the phone screen? Okay, let's just roll on ahead and speak to Jay, who's 19. Jay?
5: How's it going?
0: Good.
5: Good. I've got a question to ask you guys. Listen to the show often. I've been dating this girl for almost 3 years now.
3: You're 19 now?
5: Yes, sir.
3: Since you were 16. How old is she?
5: She's the same age.
3: All right, and what's the question?
5: Well, we've been talking about it, and actually from advice on the show, we decided that it'd probably be a good idea so we don't regret it later to take a break.
3: Because are you guys going away to college or something?
5: Well, she's already gone, actually, but...
3: So you're trying to maintain a long-distance relationship.
5: Sure. That part of it's been working out just fine.
3: Yeah, who brought up this idea that maybe it's time to take a break?
5: Well, because I listened to the show, I did.
3: You did?
0: All right.
3: All right. Well, that's fair enough. And was it starting to feel kind of uncomfortable being at this having this distance in your relationship?
5: No, that wasn't the hard part. It's like I said, everything's going good now. But like from what I hear, I don't want to end up

0: as a separate person in your little group.
1: But don't think you're getting back together.
0: Well, don't think as though you were. You may.
1: You may.
0: But don't plan it. Don't do this because of that. Do it because you need to do it.
2: Okay.
1: All right. So you did it already, right, Jay?
2: What's that? Oh, well, we just started talking about it like 2 days ago. So
0: how did she take it? Was she sort of?
2: No, she. Like I said, she agrees. She
0: enthusiastic. Oh.
2: But like you said, no. It's kind of odd because neither of us, you know, want to go off.
0: Are you going away to school eventually yourself?
2: What's that?
0: Are you going?
2: Probably not. But like I said, I mean, I go up there every week. So
1: where is she going to school?
2: She goes to Michigan State.
1: And you're somewhere in Michigan?
2: Yeah, the community college over here.
1: All right, and that's how far away?
0: Hour.
2: About an hour and a half. Hour.
1: All right, far enough. Because you just got a moped, right?
3: Better have.
1: What are you driving, Jay?
2: Trucks.
1: Driving a truck.
2: Absolutely.
1: All right, forget about that community college.
2: Oh yeah.
1: You go to work.
2: Oh, I already work.
1: All right, what do you do?
2: What's that? Oh, I work at there's a entertainment place over here. It's like a giant arcade.
0: He's an announcer at a strip club.
1: You making change?
2: No. Actually, I just had to get through school to pay for school. I'm an English major.
1: All right, buddy. All right. I trust Jay.
0: All right. Good instincts, huh?
1: Fine. No problem. Well, we just talk to people all the time on the show who got together in the 10th grade. Now they're in their early 20s, and it just seems like it's gone on too long.
3: Yeah.
1: They both need to kind of experience life and other people and everything, but they've been together so long.
0: It's always the same. I love him so much, but I'm having these strange feelings, and they can't even admit that they need. They can't imagine being apart from this person.
1: Yeah. There should almost be like a 1 year limit on relationships from age 15 to 20.
0: 15 to 19. Yeah, I'll give you that. 19-year-olds sometimes are ready to have a few more years.
1: All right. Well, let's put it this way. I'll add 2 months for every year after 15. So when you're 15, you can have a 1 year relationship.
0: Okay,
1: when you're 16, you can have a 14-month relationship.
0: Subtract 2 months for every year in junior college after 18.
1: Right.
3: Okay. What about leap year?
1: But add 3 days for every pound over her target weight. No, all right. There's a mathematical formula here that we can find if we take long enough. Leslie?
4: Yeah?
1: You're 16?
4: Yeah.
1: You're calling from North Hollywood?
4: Yeah.
1: Yeah. It's my hometown, baby.
4: Cool.
0: There's a statue now for you there, isn't it?
1: No.
0: The Corolla Square?
1: Just Amelia Earhart still.
4: No, I go to Grant High School.
1: You go to Grant?
4: Yeah.
1: I was there today.
4: Really?
1: Yep, I was.
4: What were you doing there?
1: I was trying to fly my model airplane.
4: That school sucks.
1: Yeah, it does. I stayed on the Valley College side of Grant, though. Yeah. But, it's good times.
4: Yeah, it's all right, I guess.
1: All right.
4: First of all, I wanted to say the used, I love you guys. Like, I'm so nervous right now. I love Bert. I love Jeff. I saw you guys on Friday, and you guys were, like, the best concert I've ever been to.
1: Awesome,
4: I was right
1: thanks.
4: In the front.
1: Cool.
4: And I kind of just wanted to say hi, and I'm a big fan.
1: That's it?
0: All right, that's it.
3: Hi.
0: Thank you very much.
3: Good times.
4: I love you guys.
1: Where in North Hollywood do you live?
4: I live in Van Nuys.
0: Oh, that's not North Hollywood.
1: Yeah. People from North Hollywood make fun of Van Nuys. That's how bad Van Nuys is.
4: Oh, yeah. It's really ugly.
1: Whereabouts in Van Nuys?
4: Huh?
1: Where?
4: What do you mean, where?
1: Van Nuys is a big square plot of land that has many streets on it.
0: Can you call it land?
4: I live on Laurel Canyon.
1: Ooh.
0: It's a big square plot of cement.
1: Wait, hold on. You can't live on Laurel and be in Van Nuys.
4: Okay, well,
0: it's Studio City, isn't it?
1: No.
4: It's actually North Hollywood.
1: Like, yeah.
4: That's the city. Oh, my God.
1: Uh-oh.
4: That's
3: dogs. Dogs rolling
1: yeah.
0: Why did you say Van Nuys if it's North Hollywood?
4: Oh, because...
1: She wants to feel more sorry for her. Where? Laurel and what's across street?
4: Stag.
1: Oh, yeah.
3: Coming over.
1: It's bad.
4: Guys, everybody's going to come over here and stalk me now.
1: Well, I was thinking of a big cross street, to tell you the truth. I didn't need to.
4: No, well, it's close to Roscoe.
1: Ooh, that's bad times, baby.
3: Ouch.
1: Yeah. All right.
4: I live in a nice house.
1: Yeah. Sure.
0: How could that be?
1: That's right.
4: It is nice.
1: You got to get out of there, Leslie.
4: Yeah, I do. I want to go to Utah so I can live closer to the youth.
0: Yeah, but they're never there.
3: You'd have to live in a tour bus right behind us.
1: Yeah.
4: That's okay.
1: You could check into that hotel Jeff's mom's at. All right, there, Leslie.
0: Is it really appropriate to call that a hotel?
1: It's probably a motel. If you live in a hotel long enough, it becomes a motel.
0: It's an apartment, then.
1: Or becomes an apartment.
0: Or it's a motel.
1: Yeah. See, Grant High School.

0: school is attached to Valley Junior College, I say is a bad. It's like putting a school next to a prison. It's not a good idea. You don't want fraternization going on.
1: On the other hand, no pretense in North Hollywood about what junior college is.
0: No.
1: You go to
0: Valley College. All right. Let's move forward and speak to
1: you. I like that. It's an honest approach to what happens after high school.
0: You know what I would do if I was a counselor at Grant High? I would drag everyone over to a Valley College.
1: Just show it to them?
0: It'd be like Scared Straight.
1: Yeah, yeah.
0: You see these stoners hanging out at the snack shack, doodling on their peachy folders and blaming their parents, trying to score weed and eating granola bars. This will be you in 2 years, kids, if you don't hit the books. That's it. Yeah.
1: Yep.
0: Yeah, that'd be a good program. Oh, man. Junior. They must have junior college in Utah somewhere, don't they?
2: Yeah, I mean,
0: I think they have real junior colleges in other states, though. Here, it's just kind of a holding pen for adults. Yeah?
1: Yeah.
0: All right. Hank?
3: Yeah.
0: You're 32?
3: Yeah, I had a question for Drew about, I've been hearing a lot about rapid detox for heroin addiction.
1: And you're a heroin addict?
3: Yeah.
1: And have you been treated in the past?
3: Yeah, well, if not really treated, I've gone through a couple of detoxes, methadone, and noise about putting me on maintenance. I don't really want to do that.
1: All right, well, you've then discovered that detox has nothing to do with treatment. Detox is a pretty simple matter. You get off heroin, then you get into treatment.
3: Yeah.
1: Detox takes about 5 days. It's no big deal. You go in hospital, you get detox, but your treatment is what takes all the time.
3: The detox is the easy part. I know that.
1: Yeah, so you just got to go through that and get it done and get into treatment.
3: But the treatment part, that's another thing. I've been in and out of programs, too, and sometimes I have to get high just to sit through one of those meetings, which I know doesn't make any sense. But
1: you've been in a hospital program?
3: Not in a lockdown program, no. I've been to outpatient.
1: Okay, we need an inpatient program, and then you need to go to sober living. I mean, you're 32. You've probably been a heroin addict for over 10 years.
3: Yeah, it's been about 5 years now.
1: All right, and this is not something that gets better without a long-term treatment plan.
3: Yeah, I'm fully aware of that. I'm just wondering, what is rapid detox?
1: Basically, you just put somebody under anesthesia and give them a huge blast of naltrexone and block all the endorphin receptors in the brain and induce a sort of a catastrophic withdrawal. The theory is hastens your whole withdrawal syndrome. But look, you still walk around feeling like S afterward. You still have that sense of loss. You still have irritability and desperation, all the stuff you usually get a week later. Yeah, a week later, that's what you're stuck with again, and that stays with you for about a year.
3: Okay.
1: And going through a rapid opiate detox does not change that. It just gets you through the withdrawal.
0: How long does that take?
1: Takes a day, but it costs like $6,000, and that's money you should be spending on your treatment and your sober living and
0: or heroin.
3: I've heard of Funyuns. You get it done for free. I don't know
1: where.
3: Where
1: do you get done for free?
3: I've heard of some studies where they hook you up for free.
1: There could be studies like that out there, and if you want to do that, I have no objection to rapid detox. The problem I have is that people get focused on detox as being the answer, and that's just the very, very, very beginning of the treatment process.
3: Well, yeah, I'm fully aware that's the beginning. Yeah. It's just, I don't know. I was forced to go to Al-Anon meetings as a kid. It kind of turned me off to that all that speak and stuff, and it's, I have a hard time with 12-step.
1: Unfortunately, if you want to get well, that's the only model that really works out there.
3: That's what I keep hearing.
1: Yeah.
0: Hank.
3: Yeah.
0: Maybe you should stop announcing that you have a hard time with it because maybe that just sort of fuels your negative fire for it. And, you know, I mean, if you announce this isn't for me or I don't go for this BS, then how are you ever going to go for
1: it? Well, you can't. He should be honest about how he feels about it. But on the other hand, it's just like if you were given some medicine that tasted horrible when you were a kid and you went, well, I'm never taking that medicine again. Well, guess what? If you got a disease that could only be treated with that medication, just choke it down.
3: Yeah.
1: Just choke it down.
3: I've been to a lot of NA meetings, mostly I'm on parole, so I had to go to get my sheet signed and so I go sit through it. And
1: yeah, the meetings aren't.
3: I take in a lot of what's said, and I do all that stuff.
1: That's good, Hank, but the meetings aren't treatment. The relationship with the sponsor is treatment. The 12-step work with the sponsor is treatment.
0: All right.
1: And that's what it takes.
0: Rapid detox just takes a day.
1: Yeah, but I treat a lot of post detox patients, and they're a mess for several weeks afterwards.
0: Yeah,
1: they're still a mess.
0: So they just get you. They put you. Are you out?
1: Yeah, you're in general anesthesia.
0: Really?
1: For the whole day. Yeah.
0: Wow. What do they feed you with? You get to eat?
1: No.
0: You crap yourself?
1: Probably.
0: Huh. I'll look into this. Could I do this and just not get the drugs that block the heroin?
1: Just be out for the whole day?
0: Yeah, I'd like to just go down.
1: Well, you do that with your dentist regularly. That's why you go to the dentist. I know that's your whole motivation for that.
0: Yeah, yeah. It's great. All right, let's talk to Pat, who's 16. Pat?
2: Hey.
0: Hey.
2: What's going on, man?
0: What's happening?
2: My girlfriend, she wants me to give her oral.
0: Mm-hmm.
1: How dare
2: you. And, you know,
1: there you go.
2: I haven't really done that before.
0: Yeah. A
2: little nervous about it. She gave me oral.
0: She did.
2: Wasn't that good. But,
0: well, really? Maybe just more taking outrage. The pressure off herself.
1: Yeah, you know what I mean? Yeah, she just wants to make it seem...
0: Yeah, you owe her a 5.
1: Yeah.
2: Yeah, that's...
0: She doesn't need a 9.
2: All right, yeah.
0: All right.
2: But, yeah, and I'm a little nervous about it, and I don't really know what to do.
0: Mm-hmm.
2: You know, I've had sex with her a bunch of times, but...
0: Bunch of times. All right. And so you're going to give her some oral sex next time you guys get together?
2: Yeah.
0: You are. All right.
1: And you have a question about it?
2: Yeah, man, what do I...
1: That's a quick lesson.
2: Here?
1: Write the alphabet with your tongue.
0: Pat went weird all of a sudden.
2: All right.
0: Pat, you all right?
2: I'm fine, man. I'm fine.
0: All right. You really have this question? You want some technique?
2: Give me some pointers.
4: Use your hands and your tongue.
0: Oh, that's sometimes. That's it. That can work.
4: I think that works good.
0: Yeah,
4: some
0: that's nice.
4: Suction between the lips and the tongue. And
0: well, I would say I'll put Pat on hold. He can just listen. But let's all try to agree on some basic principles of oral sex.
1: Okay.
0: I say less is more.
1: Yes, lighter. Slower.
0: No, I mean don't do it.
1: Okay.
0: Just watch TV.
1: Okay.
0: Oh. No, that's what I mean. I mean that much less.
1: Yeah.
0: I'll give you the ultimate less, baby. I'm leaving.
1: Yeah.
0: No,
1: it's your Persian cat analogy again.
0: Don't overcompensate.
1: Yeah. Not too fast. Not too.
0: Well, I think
1: not too enthusiastic.
0: I think the mistake that a guy could make is if he was nervous and kind of a novice is working too hard and too fast.
1: Push too hard.
4: Yeah. Mm-hmm. Yeah.
0: Like, I'm going to suck this orgasm out of you like a shop vac, baby. Yeah. Just hold still. And it needs to be slow, right?
1: Mm-hmm.
0: Little methodical. Mm-hmm. Little rhythm is good.
4: Right.
0: I mean, look at it this way. If you're, Drew, like when you're giving me a hand job, like when we go on the road.
1: Yeah.
0: You know, when you don't want to shift gears all the time, fast,
1: right,
0: slow,
1: right.
0: Hard, soft. You know, you don't mix it up too much. Get a nice rhythm going.
1: You've taught me that way, yeah.
0: I mean, look at it like if you were giving someone a massage,
1: right.
0: You'd find a little rhythm. It would probably be slower than faster, and you'd get something
1: Turns
0: going.
1: Out there's also a little more space on the right side there that you can get into.
0: Who's right?
1: The woman's right. Your left.
0: Your left cheek, her right thigh?
1: Mm-hmm.
0: Oh, really? Mm,
4: really?
0: So you should work it a little more that way?
1: Mm-hmm.
4: Wow.
0: Interesting.
1: Something new every day.
0: In England, do they work the right mainly, or is it the same over there?
1: Yeah, but they have a special setup there so you don't run into anything. It's just, you know,
0: interesting.
1: You still work it.
0: All right, so a little more room. What more room is there on the left?
1: I forget what they call that. I have to look this. It's on the right. It's on your left. Yeah.
0: Yeah, on my left.
1: It's like a... Oh. It's actually got a little name to it.
0: Really? It's a little gap there you can work?
1: Yeah, like a fornix or something.
0: But why do you want to hit an open space?
1: It gives you a little more
4: A
0: little operation room?
1: Yeah, a little stimulation of that.
0: All right. So so stay a little to the left. Work the clitoris, right?
1: Yeah. Yeah, forget about the vagina.
4: Right.
0: Where's the clitoris, Drew?
1: That's at the top of the vagina.
0: Oh, it's in the vagina.
1: It's above the vagina. Not outside. It's outside.
0: Oh, it's where the... I call that the belly button. You call it?
1: Just below that.
0: Oh, below that. Okay.
1: When you reach the vagina, you've gone too far.
0: And nice and slow and methodical-like, yeah?
1: Yep.
0: And I agree, a little finger action can work too, but not like you're stuffing cotton into a vitamin bottle or anything.
4: Yeah.
0: I mean, take it easy.
4: Right. Yeah.
0: Smooth.
4: All very gentle.
0: Very smooth.
4: Grab you by the back of the head.
5: Just take a T-bone and slap it on and call your dog in. Just let him do the work for
0: you. Tell her to close her eyes.
5: A smear of peanut butter.
0: All right. So nice and slow. Fingers optional. See how it works. And you got to read the terrain a little. You know, I mean, here's what I mean. No, here's what I'm saying.
1: I'm all ears.
0: Well, I'm saying you put your finger in there and you start feeling the body language. You know, if you feel that, then you know you're in the right place. But if you feel a little recoil action, then, you know, it's time to slide the finger out of there, right? You got to read the person.
4: Yeah.
0: They'll let you know what they like.
5: It's like a monitor guy. If you want more kick and snare in the front monitor, you just got to speak up. Right?
0: This is band talk, right?
5: Right.
0: All right. That's
4: exactly
0: it. You want more kick and snare, you got to talk to the monitor guy. All right, let's take ourselves a little break. The Used is here. We'll hear something else off their CD after this. Hey, everybody, it's Loveline. I'm Adam. That is Dr. Drew. Quinn and Brandon are both here from The Used. We'll hear something else off the new CD right after we take just one phone call, and we'll speak to Dominique, who's 16. Dominique?
6: Hey.
0: Hey.
6: I love you, Adam.
0: Love you.
6: Thank you.
0: I was just thinking how much I like that name.
6: Dominique?
0: Yeah, it's a popular name that you don't. Dominique.
6: Oh no, not the song.
0: You don't hear it. You don't hear it on. I don't know that many Dominiques.
6: Oh, I hate my name. I'm sorry.
0: Why? It's a cool name.
6: Oh, well, thank you.
1: All right, it's very 70s.
0: What's up? Yeah.
6: What's up?
0: Yeah.
6: Yeah.
1: You called us.
6: Yeah.
7: Shooting hoops.
0: You called, right?
6: Huh? Yeah. Yes, I called. Okay. I just wanted to know, like, how do I know my boyfriend loves me, or is he just trying to sleep with me?
1: You can bet he's just trying to sleep with you. He may also love you.
0: Have you slept with him yet?
6: Yeah, one time. And it didn't go too well, but that's okay.
1: What happened?
6: Well, it was my first time, and it was his second time. And we had to do it in, like, 30 minutes before my mom got home. He had to haul it out the back window, so he had to
1: leave out the back window?
6: My window, my bedroom.
0: He only had 30 minutes?
6: Yeah.
0: So what'd you do with the other 25? Yeah.
6: That's not nice, Adam.
0: All right. So you had 30 minutes.
6: Mm-hmm.
0: And you know exactly when your mom's coming home, by the way?
6: Yeah, I've been timing it for about 4 weeks.
7: Ooh, that's, wow.
1: It's like Mission Impossible.
0: Escape from Alcatraz.
6: Yeah. He left exactly 2 minutes and 35 seconds before my mom pulled into the driveway.
0: Smart. And he went out your window.
6: Mm-hmm.
0: And so it wasn't very good.
6: No, I went down on him, and he said he liked it, but he didn't get a finish because he had to leave, and I felt kind of bad, but I got over it, so.
0: But you had sex?
6: Yeah. Yeah.
1: Was that a no or a yes?
6: That's a yes.
0: Yes, you did.
6: But it didn't go good. I just want to know because I have problems trusting people and whatever, and I just wanted to know.
0: Where's your dad?
6: He's gone. In the next room.
1: Mm-hmm. What's up with him?
6: What?
1: What's up with him?
6: He's just an ass, and I don't like him, and that's okay.
0: Why?
6: It's just, just because, I don't know, he just wasn't really, he was the here, like, he makes the money and whatever, he just wasn't really interested in doing anything with me.
1: Hmm.
6: Mm-hmm. So.
1: Does he know that you feel that way?
6: No, I don't know, like, I try not to talk to him, because every time I do, it always ends up yelling, and...
1: Right, but it's so because of your resentments for his absence when you needed him?
6: Yeah.
0: You're angry at your dad.
1: You've got to find a way to tell him that. Maybe he might sort of respond to knowing that a little bit.
0: But also, he works hard, your dad?
6: Yeah, he just doesn't show his emotions really well.
0: What's he do for a living?
6: he owns a Catholic bookstore.
0: Oh, really?
6: Mm-hmm.
0: What do they sell there beside the Bible? I mean, that's just about it. Like aisle one, Bible. Two,
6: dude,
0: Bible.
6: Dude, have aisles. What are you talking about? It's like one big room. It's kind of sad.
0: All right. And he's a religious guy, or he's just trying to turn a buck?
6: He wears like a 3-foot cross all the time. Like on his, like as a necklace. It's huge. And they homeschool me, and like, it's a horrible life.
0: He's got a 3-foot. I thought only black guys could wear crosses over 9 inches.
6: Dude, my dad's blinging it. He's white, so you know.
0: Really? And you're homeschooled.
6: Sadly, but I'm hot, so it's all good. Just kidding.
0: Yeah. So your dad's off at the Christian bookstore.
6: Mm-hmm.
0: Your mom goes off to go to work.
6: She just started working recently, actually, and she's like a marketer. So.
0: Okay. Mm. See, this is just the kind of, this is the guys who's sneaking out the window.
1: Mm-hmm.
0: You know what I mean? This is what goes on. Dad mm-hmm. drags his 3-foot crucifix into work.
6: Oh, my God.
0: He's preaching the good news and selling the Bible. Mom's going off to work, and your boyfriend's crawling out the window.
1: Mm.
0: All right.
6: Yeah, pretty good life. All right.
0: Well, look, here's the thing. And we end up explaining this almost every night, but especially to women, which is whoever it is you're dating is not your dad. Although you may have found a guy who has some of the same qualities as your dad, ironically.
1: Yeah.
6: But my boyfriend is somebody who's, like, always there, and I can talk to him. And
0: all right.
6: He's really
0: a good guy.
1: How long were you in a relationship with him before you had sex?
6: 3 months.
1: All right. You're doing okay.
0: You're fine.
1: Any of you, when did this all happen? We crawl out the window.
6: about a week and a half ago.
1: And he's been still with you since?
6: Yeah. That didn't, he lives an hour away, so it's kind of hard to keep a steady relationship, but we're working at it, so.
1: Yeah, but this whole fiasco didn't take the winds out of his sails at all. He's still there.
6: Yeah.
1: All right. He's fine. I mean,
0: does he have a car?
6: Yeah, he has a 65 Mustang.
0: What's he do, park around the corner?
6: Exactly. He parks in the Albertsons parking lot, which is like kitty corner from my house.
0: Oh, smart.
6: And he also has a mutual friend, which he can tell his mom he's staying down there. Come
0: smart.
6: To my
0: smart.
1: Okay. These two are like work for the FBI or something. Yeah.
0: Well, you know, I got a couple ideas. One is everyone does that park down the street thing, right. But half the people just pass the car on their way in. The parents, the ex-boyfriend, whoever. Like the person you don't want to see the car will go, hey, that's that dude's car parked three houses over. Like, all it does is make you more suspicious when you pull up.
1: Right.
0: But parking it in a parking lot of, like, a supermarket.
1: You never see it.
4: Yeah.
0: That's smart.
4: That's pretty good.
0: Yeah. That's sharp.
1: No,
0: I like
1: that. These two have been, like, it's like they've been in a war room planning this for months.
0: Right.
4: Yeah, yeah.
1: They got a stopwatch going.
4: Yeah, she even kept track of how long it was from when he left to when she got home.
1: 2 minutes and 36 like seconds. After he left the window, mom drives in the parking lot.
0: Yeah, well, here's the other thing that struck me, which is women spend their whole life trying to avoid a guy that is like their horrible dad. Ironically, that's the guy they always attract and end up with, and then they're worried that he's going to act like dad, and sure enough, he does, because that's the one you found.
4: Yeah.
0: What is that? What is the connection with that and women and their dad that guys don't have with their moms?
1: Yeah, I don't know. I don't know. The mom tends to be much more important, both to boys and girls, men and women, in terms of their overall mental health.
0: Right.
1: I was at a college when I was up in Alaska. A girl said, "You know, I have a fine dad, but you know, so I'm interested in guys that are okay." And she goes, "Well, what is that?" That's the same question you asked. And then I said, "Well, what about your mom?" "Oh, my mom's a total mess." And she go, and I said, "What's going on with you?" "Well, I cut on myself, and I'm in chaos."
0: Right.
1: And,
0: yeah. Oh, so overall, your mom is more important than your dad when it comes to just general mental health of the kids. But when it comes to the relationship part, that seems to fall more in the dad's lap.
1: For women, it's the template.
0: Right.
1: It's the template. And
0: and then they learn to trust. It's like their dad becomes every man.
1: Mm-hmm.
0: So they don't like their dad. They can't trust their dad. So now they don't like their boyfriend, or they can't trust their boyfriend. And ironically, they don't have to worry about all guys, just the ones they choose. Because they got the screwed up dad.
1: Mm-hmm. So they get the screwed up boyfriend.
0: Good times. See? We solve all this stuff. But you know what? There's just stone 14-year-olds that are sitting home, and they're just hitting themselves in the head with a tennis shoe.
4: Yeah.
0: And they have no idea about all this, these beautiful pearls of wisdom that we're dropping right in their lap. Do you ever think about that, Drew?
1: Yes, I do.
0: Okay, good.
4: Cookies crumbling.
0: You can think about it a little more while we hear a Used song.
1: Excellent.
0: All right, this one is called The Taste of Ink.

0: Hey, everybody. Quinn and Brandon are both here from The Used. We said a little talk about abuse during the break. I think the song sounded good, too. It didn't. Mm-hmm. I was just hearing it in the background while Drew was talking about normative abuse. And we all learned something tonight, though.
1: We
0: right?
1: did. Yeah, we did. Thank you, Drew.
0: Here's, I would say the moral of the story, fellas, is if you're shopping for a wife or a girlfriend, see how she gets along with her dad. If she loves her dad, you'll 99% of the time you'll be in great shape unless she has some sort of chemical.
2: Unless you're an a-hole.
0: Unless you're an a-hole.
2: If you're an a-hole, she ain't interested in you.
0: If you're an a-hole, she ain't going to be interested in you if she loves her dad.
2: Yeah.
0: But if you're an a-hole and her dad was an a-hole.
2: Game on.
0: You're in. All right.
3: My girlfriend's father hates me.
2: Her father hates you.
3: Yeah.
0: That's good.
3: And she hates him.
0: Uh-oh. Uh-oh. Well, that's bad.
3: Yeah.
2: Unless you're an a-hole.
3: I don't know.
0: I'm going yeah on the a-hole.
3: I'm more of a brown eye than an a-hole.
0: Well, now, why does he hate you?
3: Because he's a bishop in the church.
0: Oh, yeah.
3: I don't know. We just don't have,
0: You guys got to deal with all that in Utah. See, here we don't really have anything, do we? In
2: LA? It doesn't occur to us that that might happen in a relationship. You know, I mean, that'd be like being hit by lightning or something.
0: Yeah, no.
2: Your girlfriend's dad happens to be a bishop. Oh, it's like.
0: Yeah, I think he was on a chessboard or something. I wouldn't even know what they were talking about. All right. Jamie?
4: Yes.
0: You're 20. What's up?
4: I just have this question. I'm 20 years old, and I'm not sexually active, and I would like to be more than I am.
2: And what's the problem?
4: I don't know what the problem is.
0: Maybe it's that haunted house she's living in.
4: No.
0: Have you been sexually active before?
4: Yeah.
0: Yeah.
2: What cut it off?
4: No, I don't know. I just...
2: Jamie? Jamie?
4: Yes?
2: You're going to have to give us some information.
4: Okay. Okay, I had a boyfriend for 3 years.
2: All right, what happened?
4: We broke up because he cheated on me.
2: All right, and that shut you down?
4: It didn't shut me down. I'm just not as sexually active as I think I should be.
0: Oh, wait. You're not in a relationship right now.
4: No.
2: How come?
4: I don't know. I just haven't found the right person, I guess.
0: Well, how long has it been since your boyfriend?
4: 9 months.
0: Okay, so you hit a little dry spell, but yet you're not in a relationship.
2: Have you been dating?
4: Yeah.
2: And these guys just aren't wanting to sleep with you? That's a problem?
4: No, that's not the problem. I don't know. Like, I can be having sex with somebody, and I'm just not into it.
2: Oh, that's a different question.
0: That's not being sexually active.
2: It's like not having your libido's dropped in some way. It's not satisfying to you. And that's usually depression or some problem you're having in your interpersonal experiences. Have you been depressed?
4: I've been before, but not now. I'm not.
2: Are you on medication now?
4: No.
0: Well, you're just not with the right guy or guys.
1: We're still hung up on the last one.
2: Yeah, a lot of women don't experience sexual satisfaction unless they're in an emotional relationship. I mean, not all women all the time, but there's a lot of women that report that.
4: But even when you're in a relationship, I wasn't even really into it.
2: Do you have any history of sexual trauma?
4: When I was little.
2: What happened?
4: I was molested.
2: Yeah. You might have put that up front in your history there.
0: And, by the way, it's not like it dropped out. It's you never really were into it, right?
4: No, I mean, there have been a couple times where I've had sex, and it's been awesome, but then just, I don't know.
2: Usually, without it. Yeah, and somebody that's had the kind of trauma that you've had, usually when it's awesome, it's because it's with somebody that you can sort of experience disavowed aspects of yourself, parts of yourself you're ashamed and don't feel comfortable with, and for some reason you're not at all involved with the guy emotionally, and so you can let it loose.
0: Yeah. I never need to be that guy.
4: Even that, it's like I have a hard time letting loose.
2: I understand, right.
0: What happened to you?
4: I was molested by my babysitter's husband.
2: All right.
0: For how long?
4: Probably for about 3 or 4 years.
2: All right. It's time for treatment, Jamie. If you want to have
0: a
2: sexual life again.
0: At age 7.
4: I was probably 5, yeah. Well, 5 and 7.
0: Yeah, that's horrible.
2: That's amazing.
0: What happened? Were these friends of the family?
4: Yeah, they babysat us for a long time.
2: Oh, my God.
0: And they were friends of the family? Hold on a second. You know, this show always drives me nuts because we never get a goddamn answer on it. When I feel bad, she was molested, but it's like, were these friends of the family? Well, they babysat us for a long time. Like, God, I know. I'm guessing, sir, it's
2: Why are you picking up family friend thing?
0: I just want to know what the relationship was so I can get horribly disgusted. At what line was she on there, Drew? At the people. Friends of the family?
4: No.
0: No.
4: Just babysitters, yeah.
2: A couple?
4: Yeah. She babysat other kids as well. Like, she babysat my sister and my little brother.
2: It's like a daycare or something?
4: Kind of like those in-house, I guess like an in-house daycare.
1: And it was for how long? Wasn't it a few years?
0: Years.
4: Yeah.
0: And you would go to their house?
4: Yeah.
2: After school or something?
4: Well, as my mom went to work.
0: Oh, okay.
4: And after school.
2: Yeah.
0: All right, so this is daycare.
4: Yeah, but it was at a house. It was
0: daycare.
4: Like a
0: daycare.
4: Yeah.
0: Okay. And did they catch these people? Did they put them behind bars?
4: I finally told my dad when I was in like fifth grade, and the police came. They took a report, but they were like, "It's your word against his."
2: Oh,
4: so it wasn't.
2: God Almighty!
4: It was pretty much, you can't do anything about it.
0: Well, what about these other kids?
4: I don't know. I didn't talk to any of them. I just knew what happened to me.
0: And so the woman knew her husband was doing this.
4: I don't think so.
0: Well, why? Why wouldn't she know?
4: Because when he did it to me, nobody was around.
0: Okay.
2: So awful.
0: Yeah. All right, so Jamie, this is a big deal. It's a real big deal. You got to get some help for this. It's going to screw things up.
2: It leaves an implicit mark on your brain wiring. And you're experiencing.
4: I mean, when I have sex, I don't think about that.
2: I understand that, but it leaves an imprint in the wiring of your brain. It does,
0: Jamie,
2: and your connection with your sexual function.
0: Listen, my dad missed a handful of Pop Warner football games. I'm still in therapy. Do you understand?
4: Mm-hmm.
0: This is going to take a lot of therapy.
2: There's
0: nothing wrong with that. Just go do it. I'm sorry for what happened.
2: It's just
0: to
2: like
0: you,
2: if you broke an arm or something, you got to go do it.
0: You can't neglect it.
2: As much as you'd like to.
0: All right, Jamie, I'll just neglect it then, all right? All right. I mean, look, here's my problem in this show. One part of me feels really sorry for all the people who have been victimized. The other part of me wants to beat the S out of them for being such wise asses all the time. Like, okay, well, I'm not thinking about it. Look, if something like this happened, especially if a girl or a guy, doesn't matter, age 5 to age 8, some guy was having sex with you, that's horrific.
2: Here's the other thing. If the answers were simple and easy and not uncomfortable, you would have done it already. The fact is the solutions are very uncomfortable, very time-consuming. And there's an interesting phrase I read the other day that really applies to this stuff. And the slower you go, the faster you get there. It takes a while.
0: Right.
2: Otherwise, you'd do it already.
0: And you're calling the show because you have a problem.
2: Yes.
0: I mean, it's really – I know we're running late for break, but – It's really, I mean, I use all these horrible car analogies, but you bring your car into the shop, you say the car's pulling to the left, and the mechanic says, geez, I don't know, you keep going around, and then he says, did you hit a pothole? And you go, yes, and then they want to ignore it. Now they're like, well, it couldn't be the pothole. And you're like, well, why did I ask? How come I know? And that's what we have to focus on now.
1: Yeah.
0: Her pothole is this a-hole who did this to her when she was young, and that's what she's got to focus on. Or she can ignore it and say she doesn't think about it anymore and just go through the rest of her life in amongst the walking dead.
2: There you go.
0: All right, which I'm thinking of joining soon. The Use is here.
2: Again,
0: yes, and we'll be back. Hey, everybody, Loveline. I'm Adam. That's Dr. Drew. Quinn and Brandon are in here from The Used tonight. That's also the name of the CD. We have a question for the band, so we'll go to that. Ernie, you're 19.
5: Hi.
0: Hey.
1: Hey. What's up, Ernie?
5: You guys are awesome. I love you guys.
1: Thanks.
6: Oh, thanks, man.
5: I saw you went when you came to Tucson last year. It was last year.
1: With the Distillers and Unwritten Law?
5: What was that?
1: Which one was it?
5: You guys were opening for Boxcar Racer.
1: Oh, okay. That one.
5: Yeah, there was like, it kind of sucked because I was waiting in line for a long time because there was like technical difficulties or something. So, like, you guys started your set before people weren't even in there, like a lot of people. And so I got in there and I got to see half your set. So I was a little bummed out about that because you guys were opening.
0: It's funny how compliments quickly deteriorate on this show. It's like, you guys are awesome, but kind of suck.
2: I'm so pissed. Yeah. What boils down to, I'm so pissed.
5: What was good about it?
2: It's coming out of me every pore. I can't.
0: What was good about it?
5: What was good about it is that, I mean, after they played their set, I mean, you guys went out and you guys hung out in the lobby and you guys just mingled with the people. You guys were like, cool. I mean, you guys didn't hold yourself higher than everyone else. As well, that's what I got from it. So you guys were just like down to earth and cool people. But you guys are coming back tomorrow night. I got tickets, so I'm gonna be there. You guys are headlining this show.
1: Yeah.
5: And I was wondering if you guys are gonna do, if you're gonna be the same. I mean, what I'm trying to say is like, you guys got a lot of fame now. Well, I mean, at least you do here in Tucson. I know about the rest of the world or whatever. But I'm wondering if you guys are still going to be...
0: Yes, do it! Are they going to go out? Are you guys going out in the lobby and have a beer?
5: Yeah, that's it. You guys going to chill with us? You guys going to hang out?
1: Yeah, I mean, we're always out and about and just wandering around. You know, you can find us at, like, our merchandise table all the time. We'll be hanging out there. And we're always, you know, kids crowd around outside all the time. And we'll hang out. And we're always down to meet people for sure.
5: Cool. That's good. Well, I was just wondering if you guys had, if you guys let the fame hit you guys, because like, I know, like, some people, they'll be cool.
0: All right.
1: You're okay. Us.
0: Ernie's full of backhanded compliments. First off, they're not going to admit to not being cool. Yeah, we're conceited. We're pretty full of our own ass. We're not hanging out and meeting the general public.
1: We don't do that anymore. Sales went up, so we're just like to...
0: Yeah, they moved some units. The record went gold, so they'll not be talking to anybody. I mean, sure, they'll talk to, you know, models and stuff and other rock stars. I mean, if their band has sold more records than the used, of course. But they're not going to rub elbows with Joe Sixpack out in the lobby, please. I mean, unless you got some coke or something and you're letting the band F your sister. I mean, that's another situation. Then we can talk. All right. Ernie sounds like a delight to hang out with, by the way. Yeah, you're going to spend some real quality time with Ernie in Tucson.
1: I'm sure we'll meet Ernie tomorrow. Count on it, Ernie.
0: Yeah. Hopefully he'll let you know you're not a-holes when you see him. Amanda?
6: Yeah.
0: You're 18?
6: Uh-huh.
0: What's up?
6: My mom, she got arrested 3 weeks ago for forging a prescription at my work. Mm-hmm. And she just used again tonight, and I was just wondering how long.
0: What do you mean at your work?
6: I work at a Walgreens. It's a drugstore.
0: I see.
2: Oh, boy.
0: All right. And so she's strung out on like prescription medications?
6: Yeah.
2: And what's your question?
6: I was just wondering how long until she wouldn't stop using. Like, is she ever going to stop using? She's in an outpatient rehab program.
2: Well, she may need to be in an inpatient program. And you need to call the people that they're taking care of her and let them know what's happened tonight so they can test her tomorrow and then confront her about this, okay?
6: Yeah.
2: All right. Call the doctors that are taking care of her.
0: Amanda.
6: Yeah.
0: It doesn't mean your life is over. I mean, you know, your mom's made some bad choices.
2: Well, more importantly, you need to get yourself some Alateen so you don't focus your whole being on taking care of mom when you're neglecting yourself. All right?
6: Okay. All right. Yeah.
0: All right.
2: Call the people. It's going to take some time. It takes a while to get recovery sort of going.
6: Okay.
0: All right. Take care of yourself, Amanda.
6: You too.
0: All right.
6: You have a nice night.
0: Yeah, so you too.
2: Taking care of everybody. There she is.
0: Yeah.
2: Taking care of you even, Adam.
0: Don't worry about me. I'm going to go home and get drunk.
2: No one should worry about Adam. Trust me.
0: Literally a millionaire. Literally.
2: Well, on the other hand, if you can do something about the trash collection in the morning hours, that's something he could use.
0: Well, garbage man coming to my house at 6:25 on a Friday morning. Who needs that, Drew? A guy like myself, millionaire?
2: Good times. Here we go.
0: All right. Oh, we got to take a break.
2: Yep.
0: We'll do that. We'll be right back.

0: buddy. I like this song now. As soon as I found out the song wasn't U2, I really got into it.
1: We didn't even talk about the Oscars.
0: I thought it was U2 for a while, and I said, no, I don't like the song.
1: We didn't talk about the Oscars tonight.
0: Well, we'll talk about it tomorrow night.
1: Fair enough.
0: All right, I want to thank The Used for coming in here tonight.
2: Thanks for having us.
3: Thank you.
0: Always good to see you guys, and come back anytime you're in town and anytime you see fit. All right, Ron Jeremy in here tomorrow night. Until next time, this is Adam Carolla for Dr. Drew saying mahalo.
3: I just think girls are magnificent. Just gives you some.
4: This has been Loveline. The opinions expressed on this show are not necessarily those of the staff, management, sponsors, or this station. The producer for Loveline is Ann Wilkins Ingold. Loveline is a presentation of Westwood One Entertainment.
5: Loveline.
6: Loveline is meant for an adult audience.
7: Loveline
6: will contain sexually oriented content. Listener discretion is advised.
4: This is Loveline.
8: Loveline.
4: With Adam Carolla and Dr. Drew.
0: Yeah. Woo! Get it on. Loveline, I'm Adam, that's Dr. Drew, phone number 1-800-LOVE-191, Dr. Drew, board certified physician, addiction manager, blah, blah, blah. Tonight, from Saw 2, Beverly Mitchell is here.
9: Hello.
0: Beverly is also from 7th Heaven, Monday nights, 8 o'clock on the WWWB, and born in Sylmar, California.
9: Ooh,
0: I'm sorry, sweetie.
9: I actually wasn't born in Sylmar. But they, everybody likes to tell me that I was.
7: Where were you born? Right.
9: I was actually born in Arcadia.
7: Arcadia?
9: Yeah.
7: Better.
0: Now, Arcadia is quite a notch up from Sylmar.
9: It's very different.
7: Did you grow up in Arcadia?
9: A few years, but mostly I was raised in Camarillo.
0: How does Sylmar get woven into this horrible mix?
9: I have no idea. But, I mean, it's been up there for so many years, and I've been trying to correct it, and finally I was just like, all right, fine.
7: Camarillo's also quite a bit nicer than Sylmar.
0: Yeah, for those of you who don't know and who are listening from around the country, I'm trying to say sort of Beverly Hills versus South Side of Chicago.
7: Right.
0: Sylmar is a dump.
7: Well, yeah.
0: Yes.
7: Well, when she would have been born, it would have been especially bad.
0: Would have been super extra dumpy.
9: Yeah.
0: Arcadia, it all snaps into focus. Yeah, yeah. And then you head to, Brian Ventura?
9: I've never even been to Sylmar.
0: Good.
9: So that's
0: Listen,
9: so funny.
0: That's the worst part about the flight to Vegas. You have to fly over Sylmar.
7: Yes, you do.
0: Very. It's unnerving. Unnerving. Yeah. It's like, if we crash, I hope it's not in Sylmar. I don't want the plane looted. Yeah, Saw 2, and we were just talking before about, first off, wasn't there some controversy with Saw 1 that there's some money owed and there's some allegations and some lawsuits or something like that? Am I making this up?
7: No, I heard something like
9: I've heard bits and pieces about it, but I really don't know.
0: And also,
9: details.
0: Beverly was telling us that the billboard or the ad campaign, which had the two fingernails that were the tattered fingernails. Have you seen
7: They look artistic. They look gratuitous.
0: No.
9: They're cool.
0: No,
9: I loved them.
0: I thought
9: they were great.
0: They hurt my teeth when I drive
7: past
0: them.
7: Yeah, but they weren't disgusting. I mean, they weren't inside.
0: Here's your job creatively. Your job is to beat the man on a technicality. It's like somebody said, well, there's no nudity and there's no profanity, and nobody said you can't eat pregnant June bugs and then have them come out of your nose on Fear Factor 2. And somebody said, oh, okay, that's what we'll do. You sort of beat the man on a technicality.
7: But
0: this is just holding up fingers with tattered fingers with tattered nails.
7: Yeah,
9: well, I guess they're upset because they're cut off.
7: Are they cut off?
9: Yeah, because the bottom of the fingers were sliced off, and they said that was too much.
7: Oh, you couldn't even see that.
9: It's funny, though. How's
0: the bottom of your finger sliced off?
9: They cut it at the bottom, so you see, like, you kind of see a little bit of, like,
0: you
9: the
0: see
9: bone
0: a nub?
9: No, it's not nub. You just see, like, the skin and the blood and...
0: Well, that's
9: I thought it was cool.
0: Well, isn't it just the tattered fingernails I'm looking
9: at? Well, they have a new poster where... You don't see the bottom of the finger, so maybe
0: that could be that.
9: But the original poster, which is now like a huge collector's item because they had to pull them all, and I have one.
7: Ooh,
9: so
7: nice.
9: I'm super excited.
7: It's signed by the cast.
9: I know. I should get it
7: signed. A lot of Sploozers out there for Beverly, you noticed?
0: Yeah, I did. Cavalcade of Sploozers. Yeah. They love this stuff. And I'm all right with the horror genre, but when did it become okay for adult males to brag about comic books and Star Wars and all that stuff? Something happened a few years back where guys can now openly pronounce their love of comic books.
7: You know
0: they
7: what
0: can
7: that is?
0: Argue aloud in you know workplaces. Guys in their 40s. Silver Surfer kicks the Fantastic Four's ass, dude.
7: Because this is like the second.
0: What is going on?
7: No, Adam. It's like it's the second and third generation. The first generation, which was sort of our age, was carving the path for the upcoming generations. Those of their peers who watched them sink into Nerdville went, oh my God. But the kids coming up thought, that's cool. That's okay. That's just a choice.
0: Something happened. For some reason, I blame rotisserie baseball for making it okay. But it started with guys. Like, it started with, hey, this guy collects baseball cards. And then people are like, you know what I did? I turned the other cheek. Right. I was like, I'm not going to collect any of these gay baseball cards, but I'll let the guy alone. And then the comic book stuff with adults, mind you. It used to be kids collected cards, but then adults. Okay, all right. Then the fantasy league started up. Mm-hmm. Lots of grown men firing vitriolic emails back and forth about you started Brett Favre and you pass the trade deadline for announcing your starting team. These are guys in their 40s not speaking to other guys in their 40s over $8 worth of a fantasy football game and turn the other cheek. But then it's like guys announcing that they're going to be waiting in line for Star Wars and
7: costumes,
0: goofy costumes,
7: and guys collecting cars,
0: and this one too. This is what's happened to guys too. Like, you know, guys come into the office and they're like, "Hey, got a new car," and you're like, "Oh, what'd you get?" "I got the Acura. I got the Integra," and you're like, "Oh, did you get the Force inline four, the V6?" And they're like, "I don't know," but they're thinking about making Marvel's thinking about sending a Silver Surfer figurine out. I'm going to get in line. It's like, what?
7: Oh, and then the little models they've
0: collected. Yeah, like, here's the thing, fellas. You're supposed to be thinking this stuff, but you're supposed to be too humiliated to speak it aloud in front of other adults. When did this become okay?
7: If you had a secret
9: collection.
7: Well,
9: it's definitely not sexy.
0: It's not sexy,
9: no,
0: is it?
9: No, it's definitely not sexy.
0: No.
9: Girls don't dig it. It's definitely not a selling point for any female.
0: What is, look, guys should have hobbies and things, but what's the whole collecting of junk? You know what I mean?
7: Yeah, I have a little bit of a collecting. You do too.
0: Well, I like cars and tools, I don't know.
7: It's a little bit.
9: Yeah, but
7: I mean,
9: cars are cool.
7: But you can kind of appreciate the collecting impulse. It just goes south.
0: No, to collect something is awesome, but comic books, once you start getting in your 30s and 40s, maybe it's just keep it to yourself. You know what I'm saying? Mm-hmm. That's all. All right. Movie, October 28th is this Friday.
9: Yeah,
0: right?
9: This Friday, Halloween weekend, we've got a...
0: I'll tell you, this idea of doing the horror genre, genius, because always makes money, and you always get a sequel, and possibly keep going.
9: Yeah.
0: I mean, you can do
9: a
0: three.
9: Because it's on franchise.
0: Yeah. Talk about range, too. Seventh Heaven and Saw, too.
9: I just wanted to mix it up a little bit.
0: Oh, done and done.
9: Yeah. It was fun, though, you know, being a minister one day and then, you know, turning around and being in a house where everyone
7: gets sawed up.
0: Yeah, well,
9: messed up.
0: Growing up on the mean streets of Sylmar paved the road for Beverly's film career. You know what I mean? It'd be tough.
7: That's right.
0: It'd be tough growing up at Sylmar. Angela?
2: Hi.
0: 21?
2: Yes.
0: What's up?
2: I have a question. I was wondering why I can't be affectionate during sex or like any other time.
0: Got that little girl voice, baby doll.
2: Yeah.
0: What happened?
7: That sort of suggests
0: something
7: sort of
0: happened.
7: An arrest to us.
2: That
7: something maybe happened to you when you were about 8 or so.
2: Yeah, well, I was molested between the ages of 10 and 13. And
7: there you go.
0: Wow. And that's what we heard.
7: So that may have some...
0: Just to let everyone know and Beverly know, can't be affectionate during sex. Boyfriend bothered by it. Why can't she? That's what it says
7: on the
0: screen.
7: That's the only info we get.
0: No molestation whatsoever, but... First three syllables, you can hear something's up.
7: Well, what's interesting, she sounded a little older than the usual 4 to 8-year-old. She sounded like a little more than 8 to 12.
0: Well, and there she was. Who molested you?
2: This guy that went to my church, he was like maybe 3 years older than me.
7: All right, but can you understand that having a horrible experience like that can affect your feelings about yourself when you're sexual?
2: Yeah, it's just like, sort of, I don't know. I don't understand, like, even with not men, like, even with women, I'm not affectionate. Like, I don't give hugs. I don't like anything like that. Like, I just keep my distance from, like, everybody.
0: All right, again, Drew, is there any changing that, or are you just like a dog from the pound?
7: Well, it's an interesting question.
0: Walks around the tail between the legs.
7: I'm sure there is, but it has to be worked on. Your body boundaries were violated by this guy, and so naturally enough, you sort of recoil from people. It's just like if you'd stuck your hand in a socket or something. You sort of, you don't want to be around a socket anymore.
0: Mm-hmm.
7: And you sort of recoil from that sort of thing. It triggers all kinds of unpleasant feelings.
0: Mm-hmm.
7: That can be treated, and you might want to look into that. The fact that you can have sex, can have a stable relationship, that's very positive. But if you want to be deeper and more available in a relationship, maybe happier, might want to look into that.
0: Mm-hmm. Yeah.
2: I think it's also, too, because, like, my dad, he's, like, a pastor, and he's, like, super strict. So he's, like, he's there, but he's, like,
0: seventh heaven,
2: you know, physically, but not emotionally. Mm-hmm. It's, like, the church is more important than me, you know?
7: Well, that's interesting. Had it just been that, I don't think there would have been all these symptoms. I think the sexual abuse really put it over the top.
0: How
7: ironic that it was his church.
0: Are you living out of the house now?
2: No, I actually got kicked out of my house, like, a month ago.
7: Why? Oh. A month ago. Why?
2: Because I have a boyfriend.
7: At 21, they don't want you to have a boyfriend?
2: No, they're, like, really strict.
7: Do they know you were sexually abused?
2: Yeah, they found out a couple years ago because, like, I started acting out sexually.
7: Mm.
2: So my parents, like, asked me, they're like, so did something happen to you when you were younger? And I was like, no. My mom's like, well, there is, like, something had to happen to you because you're not acting normal. And I was like, okay. And so my dad kind of suspected it when I was younger because, like, I would do weird things.
7: Like what?
2: Like, I would play with myself and stuff. Like, when I was, like, you know, 10 or 11. And I, like, I don't know.
0: All right. Like, how about a little...
2: I wasn't affectionate when I was younger either.
0: Quiet. How about you get a little therapy?
2: I was in therapy. My therapist, like, told my parents that it wasn't working.
7: Because you weren't willing to let it work. You got to get with it.
0: Yeah.
2: Yeah.
0: All right.
7: Whatever you want, Angela. It's all good.
0: What kind of
7: seventh heaven, just like seventh heaven, isn't it? Right?
9: Wow.
0: Yeah. What kind of therapist cops that
7: play? No, that's actually, I like that when they do that. When somebody really is not responding to the treatment that person has to offer or not participating, you just go,
0: yeah.
7: Move along.
0: My therapist should have done that 8 years ago.
7: We have to talk about this.
0: Angela?
2: Yeah?
0: Were your parents paying your therapist?
2: Yeah, they were.
0: They were? And he didn't want any more money.
7: No, a good therapist will say, hey, this is not working. You're not getting
0: all right. All right, baby.
7: And they usually give you some ideas to other options of treatment, perhaps. But
0: why don't you get back into it?
7: Not everyone's a candidate for therapy.
0: This time, let them help you. Would you please?
2: Okay.
0: I mean, don't get pregnant.
2: I will.
7: Please. All right.
0: All right.
7: I believe her.
0: Yeah, I do.
7: Think of all the people I treat that just won't get with the program. I mean, I know who's going to get well and who isn't based on what they do.
0: But would you cut them loose a few days into recovery or an attempted recovery?
7: Oftentimes, they're not doing anything. They're not willing to do anything. They're breaking all the rules. You go,
0: all right. All right. Well, that's a troublemaker, and they're floating a turd in the punch bowl. But Angela, I mean, there's other people you got to worry about.
7: Well, there's another way of approaching this, which is you don't give up. You hang in there. But I'm not sure that's right. I think you let people go drift for a while, and then they come back when they're ready, and then they
0: all right,
7: it's
0: so
7: all an issue of ability
0: also,
7: to make change.
0: Some people at 17 not ready to get some therapy.
7: Yeah, it's hard for them.
0: Might be 20 years
9: well,
0: away.
9: Well, sometimes you have to find the right person that you feel comfortable with.
7: Right kind of treatments and that sort of thing, yeah.
9: Because I know my friends have had, we've all been into, I lost my best friend when I was 16, so we all had to.
7: So what?
9: She was in a bad car accident, and she passed away. Oh, so we all kind of had to go and find our own people to talk to, and it took me 5 years before I found someone that I could finally open up to. So you just got to be comfortable. Five years later,
0: talking about the friend that passed away.
9: Well, I finally realized like some of the issues it created for me because I was like, I freak out if anyone went out of town and they didn't call me right when they got there because I just didn't have any control over anything.
0: In that way, but I freak out if someone doesn't go out of town.
9: You want them to go out of town.
0: I want everyone to leave.
7: If they call you, you're like,
0: please go out of town and do not call. Why are you still here? That's going to be my name of my new book. Wow. Hey, this was your best friend?
9: Yeah.
0: In like the 10th or 11th grade?
9: Yeah, I was a sophomore in high school.
7: Camarillo?
9: I know, actually. I went to high school in the Valley.
0: Silmar.
9: No. I went in the West Hills. I went to Chaminade High School.
7: Chaminade, private school.
0: Chaminade, on the road to
9: I had to go to private school because of my job. Public schools, it's too difficult to have us
0: cop.
9: Actors.
0: Oh, yeah. Is it because of the hours or because people are weird or treat you differently?
9: Actually, you know what it is it's too hard on the teachers because they have so many students that mm-hmm. it's like to have a student who's not there, it's a lot of extra workload because they've got to, you know, put the school plan together. They've got to grade everything in like bunches because you uh-huh. send it at months of a time and it's hard on them. So yeah. you got to go pay the teachers to be able to do all the work that they have to do.
0: Right.
9: So, but it worked out good.
0: I always have to smile because everybody went to high school. I went to North Hollywood High. We just all sat around. We just played with clay and stared at the clock. Didn't do anything. And it's always weird when people are like, well, you know, you have to have the tutor come. They have yep. to come on set. And yep. They have to make sure they get the homework done. And they have to grade that. And then that paperwork needs to be sent ahead. And I'm always like, well, what were we doing? We're playing with clay.
9: We had some, I mean, I'd work all day long. And then I'd have 3 hours if I could on set, if not more. And then I'd go home and study for another 4 hours. I mean,
0: wow.
9: Honestly, I think I'm so excited that I'm finally out of school because I finally now get to like have fun and play.
7: Where'd you go to college?
9: I went to Loyola Marymount University.
0: Mm-hmm. It's a good college, mm-hmm. right?
9: Mm-hmm. It was fun. I lived in the dorms, too.
7: Wow.
9: Yeah.
0: Drew, do you know where the Shyamalan High School is?
7: No, it's like in Westlake or somewhere.
9: It's in West Hills, yeah.
0: History was taught by Bowser.
7: Always had a good basketball team, Shyamalan.
0: Shyamalan?
7: Still?
9: Yeah.
7: Yeah.
9: Mm-hmm. I think so. I haven't been there in a long time.
0: You get the Bowser reference, Drew.
7: Do do do do do do do do do do do do. How's that song go?
0: Shyamalan.
7: Yeah, Shyamalan.
0: There you go, buddy. Take a little while to sink in. AJ?
5: Yeah.
0: 21?
5: Yeah, you got it, man. What's going on?
7: Hey, didn't something happen to him? He died, right? Bowser?
0: Bowser from Shyamalan?
7: Didn't he? Look it up.
0: I think he did. I think he died semi-recently.
5: Shyamalan's got a wide receiver by the name of Marcus Everett, who plays at UCLA right now. He's pretty badass.
7: Marcus which?
5: Marcus
0: okay,
5: Everett.
0: Drew, don't keep Everett. Going here. What are you going to do?
5: Say again?
0: AJ? Go ahead, AJ.
5: Okay, so we had a two-part question, but the second part is more important than the first part.
0: Hold on a second. This guy got genital warts. I'm tired of genital warts.
7: This is a cancer question.
0: Good. Let him wait. I'm tired of the medical stuff. Clean and sober now on the left side. A vagina swollen. Possible SE. A question for the guests. I want a vagina question. Jamie?
8: Yeah.
0: 24?
8: Uh-huh.
0: What's up?
8: Well, my left labia is swollen, and it has like a tubular... Mm-hmm. I don't know, maybe a cyst or of some sort.
7: Mm. Yeah, it's usually a Bartholin's gland cyst.
0: Now, if I'm facing your vagina, that's my right?
8: Yes.
0: Okay, so it'd be where my right ear would be.
7: Right. No, your cheek.
0: Cheek. Sorry, orbital socket.
7: Yeah.
0: Right nostril?
8: Yeah. Right.
0: On the right side of it.
7: No, okay. No, it's a little out further more lateral.
0: Oh, really? Well, you don't know how I work.
7: Oh, no.
0: Oh, yes.
7: How dare you?
8: Oh, yes. I don't like that anyway, so...
0: Oh, really?
8: No. And I've been told many times that it's just the way it's been done, but that's not true. I just don't like it.
0: Really? But do you like the intercourse part?
8: Oh, yeah. And I like to give. I just don't like to receive.
0: Mm-hmm. And are you multi-orgasmic?
8: Oh, yeah.
0: Ooh. Drew,
7: she's the sequential.
8: Yeah.
0: Drew, you always make that distinction whenever you're wrong.
7: No, that is...
0: What kind of... And Drew, do not fill her mouth or mm-hmm. brain with
7: okay,
0: words. You have orgasms with intercourse.
8: Yeah, I have orgasms without intercourse.
0: Ooh, what do you do?
8: I can have an intercourse during a blowjob.
0: You can have an orgasm?
8: An orgasm during a blowjob.
0: Wow. And how many might you have during intercourse?
8: Somewhere between 5 and 15, depending on how long it lasts. Maybe like a 10-minute
7: but
8: session.
7: But is it not interesting?
0: BJ during intercourse. Wow.
7: Is it not
8: interesting
7: that it holds that women that have that multi-factor, so to
0: not,
7: speak.
0: Not into the oral sex. Yeah. Waste of time. Yeah, like a lion being into the dinner salad before the meal.
7: It's
0: not interested.
7: It's uncomfortable for them.
8: Yeah.
0: Really? Yeah. Uncomfortable.
8: Mm-hmm. I don't like to see the guy's head going up. I don't know. I mean, I don't know what to do. So,
0: well, is it physically uncomfortable?
8: No. Just, I guess, visually uncomfortable.

0: How would it look? Cause it's
1: like an ulcer, like a cold sore.
0: No.
1: Okay, it's probably a Bartholin cyst. Those are normal, hot bath, that kind of thing.
0: Okay.
2: I saw a genital herpes commercial tonight on television.
1: Nice.
2: And it was, you know, all genital herpes, any commercial where they're talking about warts or herpes or HPV or anything like that, it's always the attractive woman, but not sexy. Not sex potty.
1: Right.
2: Attractive.
1: Right.
2: But not... Here's what you're looking for when you're doing the STD spot. You're basically looking for the same chick with the tampon and the douche spot, which is unblemished. Here's the look. You ready? Here's the look what we're going for. Beautiful skin.
1: Yeah. Good hair. Short.
2: Good hair, but not sex potty at all.
1: Brown
2: but
1: hair.
2: Not everything about them. There's nothing wrong with them. They're never overweight. They never have a zit. They never have, you know, nothing wrong with the hair. But that, but beautiful, but in very down-to-earth sort of way.
1: Non-fetish.
2: I did not get this because I'm sexually out there, loose. I didn't give it up. I didn't get, you know, get teamed in the men's stall at the club during the rave.
1: She didn't.
2: Uh-huh. I got it that way. Uh-huh. She didn't get it that way. She got it legitimately. So here's what you need for these commercials. You need, first off, you need a woman. She has to be an attractive woman. Always very nice skin. Always that age. Not a kid. Not 19, but not in her 30s. It's always 26. 24 to 26, 28. Yeah. In there. Very nicely put together. Looks like a
1: little professional.
2: Professional.
1: Yeah, a little professional looking. Professional. But not specifically a working woman.
2: Not sure what she does, but if she did do something, it would be something semi-important and sort of professional. A little white collar, but she's in touch with her roots, too. She likes jazz as much as she likes
1: an environmental
2: hip-hop.
1: Lawyer or something.
2: Yes, yeah. That's a chick. Okay, that's number one. Number two... She must be in an environment that sort of abounds with nature. You know what I mean? A little outdoors, a little farmy, a little whatever. Whatever it is, it's very clean.
1: Yes.
2: It's very pristine. Right? It's not at work. Never working. Never at a tuna factory or anything like that. There's no conveyor belts involved with anything.
1: No canning.
2: It's good looking. And the other thing she asked, the other thing they need is a sampling from every ethnicity.
1: In the commercial?
2: Yeah. Black chick, never that black, though. All the white features, all the things. Fair skin. Has the black curly hair, but very light skin. Very light skin. Never black.
1: And the Asian barely looks Asian.
2: They barely look Asian, barely look black, and then three or four white chicks sprinkled in red hair, blonde hair, but not, again, not bleach blonde, not peroxide blonde.
1: Pamela Lee.
2: Not Pamela Lee. These are, because anybody could get this. And again, I would love, really examine the women of color on these things. They're really just, they're white people that have been sprayed. I think they just put a filter on the lens to make them a shade darker, because that's all they are. It's never Cheryl from Good Times.
1: Right.
2: Chewing gum, hair all up.
3: And they're always wearing like pastel, pretty colors.
2: Everything's
3: too.
2: Pastel-y.
3: Yeah,
2: everything's soft. And the thing that I was laughing my ass off about this commercial is they have the stooge in the background looking sort of concerned.
1: Oh, the guy.
2: It's an awesome
1: yes.
2: one. Yeah, guys in the background. This one actually had a guy. She was in her sort of summer house laundry room, and the guy was actually folding stuff in the background. And I thought, oh, my God, this guy must have been thrilled when his agent called. Hey, yeah, we need you to play pee-whipped schlub number three.
1: No, with herpes.
2: You'll be folding the herpes queen's underoos. Yeah, hang back there. And he's sort of looking, and the guy. It's a guy's job. Here's the guy's job in all these commercials. They stand a step and a half back from their lady. They're in the background. The guy's there so we know they're not dykes. Right. The guy's back there because they're heterosexual.
1: Right, make no mistake about it.
2: Make no mistake
1: about
2: it. She's
1: sort of married.
2: Unclear, yeah. It's serious.
1: Monogamous.
2: It's monogamous, it's committed, whatever it is. He's nice looking, he's a pro, he's standing in the background, and he's doing a sort of thing where he's interested, but he's not going to steal focus.
1: No.
2: He's there to
1: this is her thing.
2: He's
1: we
2: there
1: to
2: back
1: control.
2: He's there to back her up. She has this under control. He's in the back looking somewhere between supportive and concerned. and there's a little pride too. Yes, this is my lady. Yes, she has herpes.
1: And we got to make sure
2: taken
1: the point
2: care
1: of the virus is suppressed, then we can have sex.
2: Right.
1: We're not going to have it before that.
2: Right.
1: I'm waiting here folding laundry in the
2: right.
1: meantime.
2: Right. Until then, it's just anal. I mean, that's what I'm reading into.
1: Oh, of course.
2: I don't say it. There's no thought bubble.
1: But obvious.
2: It's obvious. By the way, the guy was folding the T-shirts. Geez. I could tell the way. When a guy folds a T-shirt that way, he's thinking anal. But I'm just laughing my ass up because, Drew, you got to see his commercial. There's three or four guys. They're all just standing in the background, and the chicks are deadly serious about their herpes, and the poor schlub's just standing in the

0: back folding stuff. And I thought, what a puss. By the way, never a guy gets this. The guy's just in the background supporting the ladies.
1: Well, the guy's never going to take care of it, I think, is the bottom
0: line.
1: I think
0: Pfizer or Upjohn, whoever's marketing this stuff is going, look, these guys, they're mules. They're spreading it around. They ain't doing anything about it. Yeah. We have to. It's like, we're not going to make a commercial to get rid of Rocky Mountain ticks and steer it toward dogs.
1: Right.
0: We're going to steer it toward the owners.
1: Right.
0: The women are the owners.
1: Right.
0: They own the herpes, even if the guy has it. They're the ones that are going to get to the clinic, get the medicine,
1: well,
0: take things
1: care of
0: it.
1: They take care of business.
0: Take care
1: the
0: of
1: guy's
0: things.
1: Folding the laundry.
0: Folding the laundry. He's standing in the back. He's looking concerned, but he's not going to interrupt. And I could imagine, I got the TiVo and I'm a madman. I stop and I'm ranting in front of the TV set. My wife's yelling at me. I'm like, who's she talking to, by the way? And you know, this guy's like, holy Christ, not another herpes conversation with the camera. And she didn't get it from this guy. You know what I mean?
1: Of course not. They haven't had sex yet.
0: Yeah.
1: He's folding laundry.
0: Yep. She got it from the guy dropped out. The guy she went with, the bad boy, troublemaker, Blackie. Yeah, leather jacket. Rode a Honda Rebel. Oh. Yeah, tough guy. Gave her that, then banged her roommate. Split. Now I'm left to stand back and fold underpants in the herpes commercial. Awesome. Okay.
1: All right, here we go.
0: Let's take a break.
1: Yeah.
0: Let me tell you the other thing I saw watching TV. I was watching one of these Home Depot commercials, and the chick was sitting there talking to the Home Depot representative, who's, chock full of information and super helpful. I don't know if anyone's ever shot a Home Depot commercial, has actually been inside a Home Depot, but there's nothing that resembles that going on inside a Home Depot. It's basically... bazaar in Calcutta mixed with a Chinese fire drill mixed with Ellis Island sort of circa 1927.
1: Right. Should be, yeah.
0: Strong funk, people running around in a daze, and guys in a plumbing department never heard of a plunger.
1: Yeah, yeah.
0: This guy is actually standing with the plunger going against his forehead, the husband, while she's talking business with the guy.
1: Seriously?
0: Yeah, seriously.
1: Oh, my
0: God. And I just thought... How long are we gonna perpetuate this myth over Madison Avenue that guys don't know what they're doing and chicks are the smart, they're the brains, they're the money makers. When the guy's left alone to cook breakfast, he starts doing eggs and toasters. Please, everybody, please, let's focus on what at Hoover Dam. Bunch of chicks. Who built Hoover Dam? Who built everything? Who does everything? Who builds everything? Stop kidding yourselves. They're chicks that are handy. They don't build dams.
2: Guys, yeah, but chicks sell Home Depot.
0: Here's what it is. Find a white guy, kick the crap out of him. No one writes a letter. That's how it works.
1: You're cool.
0: Yeah. I would love a Home Depot commercial. I was in there and some ditzy blonde had the plunger plunging her forehead while I was talking shop. Sweetie, come on now.
1: No, I just go, beat it.
2: Well, the ditzy blonde always gets more of the attention from the Home Depot guys, though.
0: True.
2: I've run into Home Depot.
0: But never gets herpes. She
1: never,
0: doesn't have herpes.
1: Never. Right. Beverly could be on the herpes commercial.
2: No, I think I'm good.
0: But you have nice skin. You have nice skin.
1: The hair that's sort of neutralish. You know.
2: But I got the blonde hair.
1: Yeah, but it's a neutral blonde. It's not a blonde blonde.
0: It's not platinum.
1: Yeah.
2: Yeah, I think I'll stick to.
0: We could darken it too.
2: Oh,
0: can you ride a bike? Can you ride a bike with a basket on it?
2: And wear my pastels and walk in the park?
1: Well, she could do spinning, a little spinning action.
0: Yeah, you should be working out. Yeah. Can you work out?
1: Kickboxing.
0: Well, kickboxing. Perfect. Alone.
2: I love kickboxing.
0: Alone, no one else in the gym.
2: Wait, but I got to have my guy in the back folding the laundry, right?
1: No, not when you're kickboxing.
2: No.
1: It's implied that you just kick the crap out of guys.
2: Ah, right. Gotcha. Yeah, so.
0: Right. All right, let's take ourselves a little break. Beverly Mitchell here tonight from, what's that medication called, Drew? Valtron.
1: Valtrex.
0: Valtrex. She's from the Valtrex ad. Also in
1: Vampire, Valtrex.
0: Saw 2. Saw 2 and also 7th Heaven. Take a quick break. We'll be right back after this.
3: You have 5 seconds.
4: Love Line with Adam Carolla and Dr. Drew.
3: Two.
4: Back in a minute.
3: One.

0: everybody. It's Loveline. I'm Adam. That's Dr. Drew. Phone number 1-800-LOVE-191. Beverly Mitchell here tonight. Stars in Saw 2.
1: Oh, thanks.
0: Saw 2, which is coming out October 28th. And that's this Friday, by the way. And also plays Lucy on 7th Heaven. 10th season.
1: Yeah.
2: Crazy.
1: It's insane.
0: I know.
1: I started when I was 15.
0: That means she's
1: 24. 30, I turned 25 then.
0: Okay. All right. All right. I got you.
1: I'm 44.
0: It was Warehouse, remember? Yeah. You know, I know 7th Heaven's been around for a while, but I wouldn't have guessed 10 seasons.
2: Like five or
0: Drew.
2: I don't want to, you know.
1: We're the little show that could.
0: Yeah.
1: Nobody ever expected us to go anywhere because we were, you know, the family show that came on during, you know, 90210.
0: Right. I do miss that 90210, though. I like that.
1: That was a good show. I loved it.
0: Well, it wasn't a good show, but
1: I had fun. I loved it. Well, it was a big thing for me growing up.
0: Yeah, you were 11, though. I mean, I was 28 watching it like an idiot. Yeah. All right. Let's talk to AJ. We'll get back to AJ. AJ?
3: Yeah,
0: let me
3: get you off the speaker. Hold on one second.
0: 21. All right. He has the girlfriend that has ovarian cancer.
2: Allegedly.
3: No, not girlfriend. Not girlfriend. This girl I hooked up with randomly. She said that she had a cyst on her ovaries, and that became cancerous. But she wasn't raped as a child or whatever. And then
2: it's amazing. I let me try to clear all this up for you, AJ. Cysts are not cancer. Okay, they're cysts. You either have a cyst or you have cancer, and you can have cystic cystic ovarian cancers, but cysts don't become cancer. Okay. And right. We're talking about the ovary inside her abdomen, in the pelvis. Where do you get the idea that rape has anything to do with that? Ovarian cancer, like breast cancer, like brain cancer, like liver cancer, occurs sporadically in women. It's not uncommon.
3: I'm not talking about that. I'm talking about how ovarian cancer. I heard like 60% of it was due to getting
0: warts?
3: Raped and attracting the genital.
0: Is this a wart thing?
2: Genital herpes. I think you're confusing cervical cancer.
0: He was the guy who was ironing the underpants in the background.
2: Oh, yes,
0: in the commercial.
2: Was he ever. Well, he justifies that reputation, though. Cervical cancer is caused by genital warts, which has nothing to do with genital herpes, and genital warts have nothing to do with rape because most women have genital warts.
0: Well, but what if you got genital warts through rape when you were at a young age?
2: However you got it, it's not the warts aren't something related to rape, you know what I mean?
0: No, I know, but the whole idea is if you have warts and you leave it, if you have HPV as a woman and it goes unchecked for some time.
2: If you're not getting monitored carefully.
0: Then it could turn into something. So if you got molested, raped at a young, you know, age 11 or something.
2: And then didn't get any more health care after that?
0: Well, you're not going to the gynecologist if it's not reported, then it can take a grip. You know what I'm saying? That's my only theory. Yeah. But now is the warts the cervical cancer or the
2: yes?
0: It's not the ovarian.
2: No, the warts are cervix is in the vagina and it's outside your body.
0: Right.
2: Ovaries are inside the body. How could the warts get inside the body? You know what I mean?
0: Drew, well, you're the one who say like Drew's like lungs, stomach. Lower intestine, outside of the body. I'm like, okay, Drew. All right, forget it. Fingernails, outside the body. That I'm with you on.
2: Your
0: eyebrows, outside
2: the
0: body.
2: Your mouth, your anus.
0: Vagina, inside. And if it's out, I'm leaving, and I want my money back.
2: Vagina's outside the body.
0: That's my whole thing. I see the vagina outside the body. I'm going to have to ask you, leave the bachelor party, and I'm going to need it. No. Take the boom box. No, he doesn't need to stay here. No one needs to make change anymore. I'm going to need you to leave. I'm going to need the money back.
2: Vagina is... doesn't extrude from the body, but it's outside the body. And the tube from your mouth to your anus entirety is outside the body.
0: That's the part I like. That's the part I like. The outside of the body. Mouth to the anus, all outdoors.
2: All outside. Outdoors. It's a great outdoors.
0: Don't, be careful. Because, you know, if you you fall down in a wooded area, like it with twigs and gravel and stuff stuck to it. All right, so, so what I'm saying is it's not ovarian cancer. But what's he talking about?
2: It's all,
0: all right,
2: he's all over the place. Yeah.
0: All right, well, by the way, this is someone he made sure just to tell us he hooked up with, so who cares?
2: Right.
0: Does he think he has HPV from
2: maybe
0: this woman?
2: Maybe that's it, and he might, I guess, if she has it.
0: AJ?
2: That has nothing to do with ovarian tumors.
0: What is your question?
3: Okay, it was a two-part. That was the first part. The second part is a little more serious, I'm worried about. I had a rough three-week period, and I smoked a lot, and I stopped smoking last week, and I'm 7 days sober, and I have, well.
2: Well, what do you smoke?
3: Yeah, I was smoking weed heavily for 3 weeks. And I stopped last week, and I had this ongoing twitch in my left index finger and up to like 10 times an hour. And then that turned into my left, yesterday, my right hand, my right pinky, completely cramped in under my.
0: Is he making this up?
2: No, he's getting sort of fasciculations.
0: He sounds
2: and
0: like he's scatting.
2: Pain. No, I don't think it's, well, I guess it could
0: be. The guy does this one too. He did one of these. Let me tell you about what happened yesterday. Hello? Hello? Are you there? What do you have to
2: listening?
0: Do? Like every 3 seconds? Hey! Hey!
2: Hey!
0: Hey! Hey! It would be nice with the cell phones. All right, what should AJ do?
2: Hey!
0: Hey!
2: AJ, you may be hyperventilating in withdrawal, something like that. What? Take lots of fluids, eat properly. There's really not a muscular problem.
0: What's up, buddy? You're 21. What are you
2: marijuana
0: so tight
2: withdrawal.
0: For?
2: Well, are you,
0: you're
2: something
0: all
2: else?
0: Up in your head.
2: Are you withdrawing from anything else? Alcohol?
0: Relax.
3: That weekend I was. The weekdays I'd be smoking, and the weekends I'd be smoking and drinking. But I've been having these twitches all over my body. I just feel like there's something wrong.
2: Well, then get a blood test. Then get evaluated. Maybe there's some electrolyte imbalance. I don't see why young guys shouldn't get that, so it concerns me.
0: All right. Doing horror film after Seventh Heaven. Oh, we got a question from young Eric. Eric?
4: Hey there, Dr. Drew. Hold on. Let me check the weather. Palo Alto checking in at 71. Boy, I will tell you, I was sitting at a three-way stop, and this old broad, you know, she's waving. I'm waving. Shake your ass. Blah, blah, blah. Hey, Drew, should I do the radio math? I got 4 feet, 7 3/16 inches, and 14,000 pounds. Oh, hold on. Chief Thundercloud wants to say something. Nah, nah, hey. Oh, 405 freeway's backed up. Watch for brake lights. Mattress in the lanes. You know, I used to clean carpets. You know, I used to live with my good friend Reed. You know, now I'm literally Drew. Literally, I'm literally Drew. Literally a millionaire. Literally, I should have my own garbage man. You know, blah blah blah. I got these pussy politicians over here. You know, well, listen, you do what we tell you to do. You know, I got these Culver City cops in their right hand drive Chevettes writing these chicken ass tickets. You know, blah blah. Talking about not enough manpower. Holocaust.
0: Yeah.
2: Eric
4: you
2: from
4: know,
2: Phoenix.
4: You know, let me tell you, most people brag about
2: it. Says Glendale up there.
4: Back, you know, let me tell you about receiving world and blah, blah, blah. Okay, ladies, break it down. Grab a knee. That helmet's not a chair. Blah, blah, blah. Cannot have.
0: Yeah.
2: No.
0: Yeah.
4: I actually used to live in a garage. You know, I crap in a decorative popcorn tin. Blah, blah, blah, beat off to a raft box. You know, and I can smell junior college. Hey, let me ask you, do you work around metal?
0: Yeah.
4: You know, Drew is a passionate man. David Allen Greer is a dear friend. And like, you know what, Drew? Let me tell you this, Drew. Let me tell you, rape, not a violent crime. No, is a violent crime, not a sexual crime. Drew, let me tell you something, Drew. It would be no different if you walked into a liquor store, pistol whipped the Korean guy behind the counter, and then came.
0: Poor Beverly.
2: No different.
0: Never heard the show.
2: Yeah, Beverly's like, what the hell was this?
0: Confused, disappointed.
4: What's happening, gentlemen?
2: It's Phoenix, right, Eric?
4: Absolutely.
2: Yes.
0: Oh, right. Yeah.
4: They're bordering.
2: Yeah, yeah.
0: All right.
4: But got a question for Beverly. Actually, about 2 years ago, I won the first Saw DVD from you guys.
0: Oh, really?
2: Oh, that's right. Yeah. Was that 2 years ago?
4: Well, a year and a half, 2 years, I don't remember.
1: It was a year ago, because the first Saw just came out a year ago.
0: On DVD.
1: A year later.
4: I got
0: on
4: it.
0: DVD?
4: Maybe it seems like
1: well, no, the actual theater. First one just came out a year ago.
2: The film.
0: The film.
1: The first Saw. Because we're a year to the day that the
0: oh,
1: first
0: really?
1: One came out.
0: One year
1: yeah.
0: to the day. All right.
2: Well, that's what it seems like.
4: Beverly, I'm sorry. But
0: well, hold on a second.
1: That's okay.
0: If he won the DVD from us, it had to be 10 months ago or
1: yeah,
0: something,
1: be like, yeah.
0: max. I mean, more like 6 or 7, probably. I mean, DVDs come out a couple months after the movie's released.
1: Yeah, I think
0: days.
1: They released it pretty quick. I mean, it's...
0: All right.
1: They're trying to get their money fast.
0: How's a guy like young Eric get 8 or 10 months confused with 2 years?
2: Works in a mailroom.
1: Just goes by fast.
0: Oh, that's right.
2: Works in the
0: that's works. It's post office.
4: I'll tell you how that happens. I've been moving for the last year, so it seems like 5 years, so I just estimated.
2: What do you mean moving? But what?
4: 200% off.
1: It's okay.
2: Where are you moving?
4: There's a little town out west here called Tonopah. I got 4 acres, and we got a nice little home out there.
0: Tonopah.
2: Nanache.
0: Yeah. Are you still doing the mail thing?
4: working at the print shop. You guys always think it's a post office. It's
5: print
4: a print shop.
5: Yeah. What is that? It
1: starts with a P.
4: That's all right.
0: But do you do some late night work? You work graveyard or something?
4: Yeah. I get up at 1 o'clock in the morning.
0: All right. Ooh. I think that I don't know why that's the part that makes us think male.
2: Yeah.
0: Although they don't work in the middle of the night. Yeah, but anyway, they do. All right, Eric, go ahead and ask Beverly your question.
4: Okay. Coming from the background that you come from, Seventh Heaven, you know, a whole wholesome environment and everything, I was just wondering if you get a lot of negative feedback or, you know, because obviously I'm sure that you still know a lot of people that you used to work with, and do they think you're crazy or evil or, you know, bad in any way for working on such a gruesome and graphic project?
1: No, and you know what? Actually, a lot of my fellow castmates, Catherine Hicks was in Child's Play.
0: Mm.
1: Jessie Biel was in Texas Chainsaw Massacre.
0: Yes, she was.
1: And Barry Watson was in Boogeyman. So, I mean, everybody realizes we got to, you know, take risks and take roles that are different and challenging. It's not like I'm not promoting Saw 2, you know, for all the, you know, 5 to 10-year-olds who watch my show. I'm picking my audience very carefully when I'm promoting.
0: Yeah. Because
1: it's a very violent film, but it is. I saw it again last night, and it's very awkward that I walk out with a smile. I'm so proud of it. It's so much fun.
0: That's good. Now, because it's just effectively executed and scary and does what it sets out to do.
1: Yeah, I mean, it's gruesome. But the thing is about all the violence and all of the gore, I mean, they all do have meaning. It is very story-driven.
0: Mm-hmm.
1: So it's not just, you know, just gratuitous. See somebody's, like, head fall off just for the...
0: Oh.
2: But you will see somebody's head fall.
0: All right, but if someone says
1: something like that,
0: if somebody else look out first and then the head falls off,
2: there you go, story.
0: That's story.
1: Yeah,
0: that's what you call arc in the business, baby.
1: Yeah, story arc.
0: Any nudity?
1: No.
0: What happened to gratuitous nudity that I was so promising in the '70s and never seemed to carry forward? Here's the deal. You used to do a scary movie, there was nudity.
2: Always.
0: Always. That was part of the package.
1: It's definitely not a sexy film.
0: It went with it. There was nudity that just came with it. It was like the parsley on the side of the plate.
2: We separated sex and violence now.
0: You know what? Not me.
2: I know for you.
0: Not me. They're still together. We'll take a little break. Beverly Mitchell's here tonight from Saw 2, also Seventh Heaven. And we'll be right back after this.
6: Call 1-800-LOVE-191 to broadcast your problems to the public.
7: Loveline will be right back.

0: Love Line. I'm Adam. That's Dr. Drew. Beverly Mitchell in studio tonight. Star of Saw 2 out this Friday. Also Seventh Heaven on the WWWB.
1: You love that, huh?
0: Yeah. Huge fan. Where'd that went away, Drew? Where'd that go away?
2: You declared it dead. The
1: frog?
2: First season it appeared.
0: Mm-hmm. Maybe before it appeared.
2: That's right. We were doing it before it actually made its debut.
0: Drew and I had to do some promo when Loveline was going to be on a WB station in Chicago. Remember?
2: Yes, I do.
1: Dubba, dubba, dubba.
0: Yeah, and they were like, we're doing this thing like, hey, Chicago, it's Adam and Drew from Loveline here on the dubba, dubba. And, you know, we could never figure it out.
2: We go dubba, dubba, dubba, dubba, WB. And they go,
0: no, we wouldn't do it that way.
2: Dubba, dubba, dubba, dubba, dubba, dubba, dubba, WB. Okay, dubba, it would be.
1: I never had to do that many dubbas.
0: Yeah, see, Drew, you did it right the first time.
1: I only had to do like three dubbas.
2: No, I remember it was like 9 or 11 or something. We kept doing 6 or 7.
0: No, here's the deal. It's the dubba, dubba, dubba, dubba. It's the dubba, dubba, dubba, dubba, WB.
2: And then Adam would start screaming, it doesn't matter. This is retarded.
0: This is a horrible campaign. This is going to be gone. What idiot thought of this? Why you guys? Whoever thought of this should have been fired.
1: Well, they did it for a while.
0: I know. They did it for about a year and a half.
1: Now we don't have the frog anymore.
0: And then it went away.
1: The frog isn't cool.
0: I'm not saying that people don't stick. I'm not saying that people don't stick with bad ideas and F them out until they're in the ground. It doesn't make them good ideas.
1: Yeah.
0: They made the Pontiac Aztec. They rolled a few thousand off the line. Doesn't mean it didn't suck when it was on paper 3 years ago. You know what I'm saying?
2: Yeah.
0: No one will raise their hand and say this is a horrible idea, or if they do, they're ostracized. That's the part I don't like. All those times I raised my hand, Drew, and you just folded your arms. Think about it.
2: I didn't
0: think about it. You knew stuff was bad.
2: No, I knew.
0: You knew it was bad.
2: You don't even. Oh, I was pathetic.
0: Yeah. Sophia?
3: Yeah.
0: 22?
3: Yeah.
0: What's up, baby doll?
3: I have trust issues, like really bad.
0: Mm-hmm.
3: It's not good because I'm married.
0: Mm.
2: Did you begin with trust issues, or did something happen to give you trust issues?
3: No, usually when I get into a relationship, I don't know, for some reason I have problems trusting people completely.
2: So where did you learn that, that people aren't trustworthy?
3: I don't know.
2: Your dad take off?
3: No. Well, my parents split up when I was really young, like 6 months old.
2: And where'd your dad go?
3: I lived with my dad. He was in the military.
2: Where'd your mom go? That's even weirder.
3: My mom went to the East Coast. She was also in the military. That's one of the reasons they split up.
0: All right, yeah, you couldn't both be in the military.
2: And
0: there's
2: why
0: not enough room in this man's army.
2: And why did
0: what
2: she
0: would you guys talk about?
2: You not
0: no,
2: take
0: no
2: you.
0: Common ground.
2: Why didn't she take you?
3: Well, they both decided that it would be best if I lived with my dad. I don't know why.
0: She doesn't know why. And then how long were you away from your mom?
3: I just started getting to know her when I was 12.
2: All right.
0: That's bad.
2: Yeah.
0: That's horrible. And it suggests something's up with your mom, and it also suggests she wasn't raised normally by normal parents either, because no woman who was raised in a healthy environment would let her young child go move to another coast and, I'll catch you about seventh grade, baby. How about that?
3: Yeah, well, my grandmother was schizophrenic, so that doesn't really help.
2: There you go. That's the problem. That's your mom had to deal with a schizophrenic parent. She doesn't know what it feels like to have a parent.
0: Yeah.
2: When
0: you show me a mom that is not so interested in her own child, or and let me just explain that every mom makes that claim. Oh, I love my daughter. I love my daughter. Yeah, you're living in Florida. She's in New Jersey.
2: Yeah, that's.
0: But I love her. Of course, you love her. I love everyone.
2: Yeah, it's bad.
0: You're not raising your daughter, and it's not just you're a bad person or you're mean. There's something missing horribly. In you, and I'm sure you were raised by people that were apart or abusive or whatever it is.
2: There's even a part of the brain that's involved. It's called the anterior cingulate gyrus. Not working right in these folks.
0: All right. Sophia.
3: Yeah.
0: Hang on, baby doll. We got to take a break. Drew did so much talking at the beginning part of the show. Now we're up against the top of the hour.
3: Okay.
0: All right, but just hang tight. We'll tell you what to do.
3: Okay.
0: Where's your man? Strip club right now, or where is he?
3: No, he's actually in the bedroom playing a game.
0: All right.
2: Dungeons and Dragons?
3: No, it's a Diablo thing.
0: Awesome.
2: Here we go.
0: Okay. Guys, another one. guys making the proclamation that they play, you know, 10 hours of video games a day and stuff like that. When did this become okay? Yeah. No shame at all?
2: Unless you hide it, man.
0: I don't know anything about cars, but I'll tell you something. I'll tell you something about what the hell's the one with the car? Grand Theft Auto 5. I'll tell you that. I'll tell you how to get to Sector 11. Really? You're saying this out loud, you know. It's no Silver Surfer.
2: People are hearing this.
0: All right. We'll take a quick break. Be right back after this.

0: Yeah. Loveline. I'm Adam. That's Dr. Drew. Beverly Mitchell in studio tonight.
1: Yeah.
0: Beverly from Saw 2.
1: I love those claps.
0: And Seventh Heaven. Drew, remember when we used to do the show back in the day over at Westwood One and you and Ann would chat in the hallway?
2: Yes.
0: And I would always tell you you have to be in after the commercial.
2: Yes.
0: But sometimes you wouldn't do it.
2: Right.
0: And then I stopped talking.
2: Yes.
0: I was given that as an example to somebody. I was talking to somebody the other day and I said, you know, when you tell people like, hey, you got to do this or hey, you really need to do that, it doesn't usually work. What does work is when they just get a little consequence.
2: Right.
0: And then you're done.
2: Right.
0: Even the great Dr. Drew needed a little prod there, right?
2: A little tweaking.
0: Yeah, but it's interesting.
2: Yeah.
0: I'm not taking a dig at you, but it wasn't imperative before. And I just remember poor engineer Mike and maybe even Anderson like pointing the finger at me. Go.
2: And you would
0: go. And I would just be silent because Drew wasn't in here. And it was funny, it'd be like, yeah, but say Drew's not in here, and I wouldn't say Drew wasn't in here. I would just be silent, and then Drew would come running, but someone would go running down the hall to go scream at him. But you know what?
2: It worked.
0: Never happened again. Mm-hmm. You see? No. Mm-hmm. Beverly? This seems uncomfortable for you right now, but it's not. It's all right.
1: No, I'm good.
0: This is us. It's an interesting thing.
1: I'm very comfortable.
0: It's just who we are.
1: Yeah.
0: We're nudists. We're emotional nudists. Okay. We let it all hang out. Oh, yeah. Got my coffee. Thank you, sweetie. Thank you. Emotionally nude.
3: Huh?
0: Drew, like when you teach your kids, that's how you got to do it, right?
2: Mm-hmm.
0: You do that thing where you just got to take away that whatever. Do whatever, right?
2: You just do whatever, exactly.
0: Mm-hmm.
2: No, you just do whatever you got to do. You just do it.
0: Yeah. Now, you know what came up? Mm. Was the, doing every time I do this TLC show, I do these voiceovers, and the TLC folks want tons of voiceovers.
2: Right.
0: They want me doing a home improvement show, and they want me like yelling at a guy like, hey, give me that piece of wood. And then they want me to sneak in real fast like, what doesn't he understand about that piece of wood in a voiceover? And then back to me going, thank you. You know what I mean? And I keep telling them, you're effing up the show. It doesn't feel like a documentary. I'm not going to do all this. And they just keep, And I keep telling them and they keep adding it on. So they built a nice gap in for me to do a VO and the show was locked off. And I said, well, I'm not doing it. And they're like, well, then it's going to be a big gap. And I'm like, well, what are you going to do? Now you got a nice big gap. Well, it's going to be weird. Uh-huh. Yes, it will. Okay. It's fine. You have to take it, too, by the way. You got to take it for the team.
2: Like, right.
0: I got to be the one with the weird gap in the show. But if you do it, they'll listen.
2: The whole VO thing is just a horrible instinct.
0: Yes, it is.
2: It's visual medium tells the story. It's a documentary.
0: Oh, you don't know.
2: I mean, what a horrible instinct to drop in sort of balloon comments, you know, sort of thought bubbles that are already obvious from the story.
1: And they always sound weird, too.
2: They sound retarded.
1: Yeah,
0: and it's like, I'm not hovering over the show making jokes about the show. I shouldn't, when these guys are effing up, I shouldn't be seeing it if I'm at home.
2: Shouldn't be what?
0: Seeing them screw up on the job site if I'm at somewhere else.
2: Oh, you shouldn't be. Right.
0: Yeah, making comments on it.
2: And we at home watching it should understand the implications.
0: Oh, baby. No way. No way. Sophia?
4: Yeah.
0: Oh, I got to do a session tomorrow. I can already smell the battle. What's going on? All right. So you have trust issues.
4: Yes.
0: Parents in the military.
4: Yes.
2: Mom is impaired because of her schizophrenic mom herself and was unable to sort of be available to raise you. There's abandonment issues there. And thereby, when you get involved in relationships, you'll be panicky about them leaving or make them leave to be in control of the whole process of being sort of taking control over the fear of abandonment. You make people leave.
0: Do you have kids?
4: No.
0: Good. Why not? Something wrong with you?
4: No, we've only been married a year and a half, so we don't feel like we should have kids yet.
1: And aren't you only 22?
4: Yeah.
0: Old maid.
2: Love line.
0: Old maid.
2: 22, she has 12 kids.
4: We want to be able to, you know, go places, have fun before we have kids.
0: Okay.
2: What, did your husband do anything to make you not trust him?
4: Well, yeah, about 8 months into our marriage, he did cheat on me. And since then, he hasn't, you know, done anything to make me not trust him, but
0: you say 8 months of the marriage. I say almost three quarters of a year, right?
2: Yeah,
0: about three quarters of a year.
2: Yeah, she's overstating it.
0: Yeah, that's a long time.
2: What did he do exactly?
4: Well, he actually slept with another woman.
0: Had sex.
4: Yes.
2: And you're just okay with that?
0: Was this an old girlfriend?
4: No, actually, I guess he met her through work, and he had been talking with her, and, you know, they were just friends, but then she wanted to be more than friends. And
2: you sound remarkably...
0: Yeah, that's how it works, by the way.
2: Yeah, she went, it's her fault.
0: She wanted to be more than friends.
4: He was also mad at me that night.
2: Why?
4: And had gone to her for advice about women, and things went too far.
2: Oh, yeah, right. Oh, Sophia. Were you raised in a fishbowl or something? Come on.
4: No.
0: Snow globe.
2: Snow globe, yeah.
0: Yeah, she drowned in a fishbowl.
2: She was a villager in the snow
0: globe. Yeah, once in a while, kid come and shake her up. She had her head on the thing.
2: Yeah, come on, Sophia. Your husband is an adult. He is, command of his own ship. He goes over to somebody else's house and sleeps with them. He's 8 months into a marriage. That's horrible behavior.
1: Regardless of whether... He's
2: things went too
1: her.
2: Far, regardless of anything.
0: Yeah. It's irregardless, by the way. But yes, I know what you're saying. Yeah, but it's just all these chicks that make excuses for the guy.
2: Right, that's a horrible.
0: He went to pick her brain, pick her vagina, find out about the ladies.
2: Yeah, and just one thing led to another. What are you going to do?
0: Sure. Yeah, he showed up with a bottle of Hennessy and 5 condoms. One thing led to another. Yeah, and a jumbo thing of foil to put on the windows. Sophia.
4: Yes.
0: I don't trust this guy. Plus, he's in the bedroom trying to contact the devil right now. What's he playing? What game is he playing in the bedroom?
4: It's some RPG computer game.
0: Mm-hmm. That has to do with Satan?
4: I don't know. He's fighting demons and that.
0: All right,
2: okay,
0: hold on a second.
2: Sophia, a little S-bomb. And
0: yeah, she dropped the S-bomb, so put her on hold so we can reboot. But... they haven't had kids, and I can't figure out why. You think she's on birth control? Do you know what I mean?
2: Yeah.
0: She just sounds like dirt clod dumb and royally effed up.
2: It's a depot. It's a job for depot.
0: It's a job for depot?
2: Yeah.
0: Like the military stabbed her with it or something?
2: Right.
0: Sophia, you on depot?
4: I was for... almost the
2: There we go.
0: What? How does that work? How do we know that? Are people? Did somebody just feel you're walking down the street one day and felt a sharp sting in between your shoulder blades and a black Humvee went by? Two guys would wrap around shades, high fived each other, and they just sped around the corner.
2: A little prong in her neck, little two marks in her neck.
0: She heard. Yeah. Who? How'd you get the depot?
4: I myself am in the military, so I get free medical.
2: Now it's starting to fit together, right?
4: And,
2: people do not disappoint.
1: You guys are good.
0: Well, here's the thing. I'm never not looking through the lens. I just have to turn it a few times, just and then pow, it comes into focus.
2: Well, they send us the image out of focus.
0: Right.
2: They give us the image blurry.
0: It takes us a while to unscramble the image.
2: I can't figure out what that is.
0: That's right.
2: Oh,
0: that's right.
2: Oh, okay. All right.
0: Did she say she was in the military?
2: No.
0: She said her parents were in the military.
2: Yes.
0: How did I know you were in the military?
2: Because the only thing that makes sense is that what else would contain this from having children?
0: Yeah. All right. So what are you on now for birth control?
4: Well, I just stopped taking birth control because we do want to have kids in the future, but it's going to take, the doctors say it takes like a year for me to be able
2: to. Yeah, 6 months.
0: Right. Okay.
2: 6 months.
0: I knew. See, I said, do you have any kids? She said, no. I said, something's up. Why not? She's, we're just not ready. Yeah. We got some traveling. We got some living to do. And I'm like, she's not on birth control. She's not on birth control. She's not on birth control. And then I announced she's too dumb to be on birth control. And then I worked the military in. And then you bring Depo up. And now we're all back up to speed. None of which we got from Sophia. I just know this is not the voice of a responsible person that's in one of those commercials.
2: Right, she's not. He is not. He's playing Diablo. He's not doing laundry.
0: Right, and here's the thing: when we say in the military, and you are in the military, and you haven't told us you're in the military, feel free to volunteer the fact that you are in the military.
2: It'd be even really nice or cool if you said, "God, how'd you know that? That's amazing."
0: It would be awesome, except for when you're stupid, you don't know that. Just like your dog doesn't know when you put the water out when it's thirsty and stuff. It doesn't go like, "Oh, hey, wow, I had a real cotton mouth going." Thank you. I owe you. I owe you. No, you're just stupid. All you do, you go through your whole life reacting. Unless, here's the other thing. Here's the thing that's interesting. Here's what you do when you're stupid. The guy claims to be a psychic. And he goes, I picture green or brown, the color of green or brown or black.
2: Yes. How'd you know that?
0: I'm in the military. I wear a green uniform. Oh, my God, this guy's.
2: Jesus.
0: Rasputin. Oh, my God, he's got a gift. That guy throws out a couple of... I see a vowel or consonant. J, J-R, an A, an E, an I, an O, or U, or an S. Anything? Anything? Anything? My stepdad had a name that ended with an M. Yes.
2: You think about it.
0: Think about it. Yeah, that guy's a genius. Us figuring out she's on a depot in the military, not on birth control right now. No, that's nothing.
2: Sophia, is there any chance either of you are going to be shipped out?
0: It'd be nice.
2: By the way, I'm putting him in the military, too. Is that the right move?
4: Only for, well, no, he was in the military. He's not in it anymore.
2: Oh, how come? Uh-oh.
4: Administrative.
2: Uh-oh.
4: Stuff.
0: Oh,
2: this is baby. All, now it's really starting to come into focus.
0: Now I'm going to ask you to fill your vagina with cement. Before I wanted you to get on birth control. Now I want to actually entomb your vulva.
2: Is brick okay? Can you brick it up? We have to fill it with cement.
0: I like to fill it with cement, and I like to actually some number 4 rebar in there, too, because we're an earthquake country. You know what I mean? With that giving way.
2: Yeah, yeah.
0: It's having important. Cervix fall out.
2: Yeah, yeah. Well, who cares? If cervix fall, that'd be a good thing.
0: Well, you may be right. Yeah. It's the kids that she's not going to have.
2: Okay, so Sophia, he was in the military, which, by the way, I felt this coming through.
0: Thrown out for disciplinary problems?
4: Yeah.
0: Annie's cheating. What the?
2: What the F? So Sophia's the bad guy.
0: Yeah.
2: But then you wouldn't know that because your mom wasn't around.
0: Right. Sorry, baby. Okay, listen, Sophia.
4: Yeah.
0: Please listen to me.
2: Do not get pregnant.
0: Do not get pregnant.
2: Rebar and cement.
0: You are not on birth control anymore.
2: Get back on it.
4: Okay.
0: You understand?
2: He's not in condition.
0: It's not funny. This guy was thrown out of the military, and he's in the bedroom trying to contact the devil right now. You understand? And he cheated on you not a year into the marriage.
2: It's a horrible
0: thing. He's bad.
2: And blame the woman he cheated with. Or you participated in that blaming.
0: Right. Okay. That's awful. Just don't get pregnant because this thing's going to dissolve pretty soon. And when it does, you don't want the baggage of the kids.
2: We don't want you going somewhere. No.
0: Yes.
2: I do not want a child going off with him while you go off with the military like your mom did. You understand what you're setting up here? You're setting up your family of origin all over again.
0: Said it 1,000 times. Please, listen. If you're dumb, just listen to smart people, and you will be smart, too. That's all you have to do.
2: You won't be smart, but you'll be happier.
0: What? You get all the benefits of being dumb,
2: and
0: which
2: smart.
0: Can be blissful, and you get to live a successful life because you've listened to smart people. It's the whole thing. Look, here's how it goes, everybody. People have a field of expertise. There's people that are good with investments. I know nothing about investments, the markets, Wall Street, any of that stuff. I go to a guy who knows about it. I give him my money. He makes me money. That's how it works. I don't claim I know how to do it. And it's the same when the car needs fixing. And it's the same when the back needs adjusting. And I'm not going to do my own hernia surgery. I'll have a guy who's an expert do that. Okay, we understand that concept very well, do we not?
2: Yeah. Mm-hmm.
0: Do that with your life, too. Take a look at smart people. Are they crapping out a bunch of kids and hooked up with a guy cheating on them and got drummed out of the Marines? No. Pretend as if, Drew says.
2: Act as if.
0: Act as if.
2: As if you were sane. As if you were smart.
0: That's right. Julie?
3: Hey.
0: 26?
3: Yes.
0: Oh, this guy throw. And you know what it takes to get thrown out of the military.
2: It's like being thrown out of a fraternity. School. Yeah,
0: it's like getting out of... It's like if junior colleges had fraternities, it'd be like you being tossed out because your GPA was too low.
2: Right.
0: Do you know what that takes?
2: It takes some doing.
0: You know what that takes.
1: Takes some effort.
2: Takes some doing.
0: Yeah. You're in a business where your job is to kill people, and you know what? Not cutting it. You're scaring us. You got to leave.
2: You're scaring us, right.
0: Yeah.
2: Right.
0: Well, here's a gun. We'd like you to shoot people, but you know what? I think you crossed the line.
2: We need violence from you, but look, not that much.
0: Sorry.
2: Really?
0: You're out. Yeah. It's not like, you know, I understand if the person's running a yoga studio and you made an off-colored remark and they canned you, but you're in the military. What it takes to get you out of the military? Oh, my God. Julie?
3: Hey.
0: What's up?
3: First of all, Adam, I have to tell you, I was bouncing off the walls last night listening to you rant over that 19-year-old from wherever in California about comparing, you know, how much it's going to cost for Drew's kids to take
2: care of her. Oh, that was good.
3: Kids.
2: Yes.
3: I mean, I was dying. I loved it. If you got through to any
5: white trash or just, you know.
2: Hey, now you're being condescending, Julie. Watch out now.
5: I'm sorry, bottom of the barrel, anything, anyone, you know, kudos to you because that was amazing.
0: Thank you.
5: I don't have a particularly scandalous, you know, skanky, any kind of issue.
0: What do you, we got to keep moving then.
2: No.
0: We got to keep moving. She said she wasn't skanky.
2: She had nothing skanky to talk about, but maybe she is skanky. You don't know.
0: I talked to Porter Line 3.
2: She wasn't.
0: Okay.
5: Well,
0: Julie?
5: I realized, hello?
0: Yeah, go ahead, baby doll.
5: Okay. I realized that it's absolutely normal for most females to not be able to have a vaginal orgasm. I have a very healthy relationship, a sexual relationship with my boyfriend, and I am only able to climax through oral stimulation.
2: Right.
5: But I heard about, at first I heard on Howard Stern actually interviewed this woman, and then I read up on it in Hustler.
2: Those are great medical sources, by the way, Julie.
0: She went to the medical library over at Arizona State and got some back issues.
5: Basically, the thing is...
0: That's awesome.
2: Hold on, Julie.
0: Need the Hustler, 2003, April. There's a horse taking a leak on a gal. Yeah, there it is.
2: That's the Archives of Internal Medicine, next Archives of Psychiatry. There's the Hustler right there.
0: There it is. Yeah.
5: All right. Basically, it's this
0: spring break edition.
5: It's a shot or something. What I'm gathering is that it's a shot that women can get that basically engorges their G-spot with blood, or I don't know if it's a hormonal thing, but that makes the G-spot more adept to.
2: Let me just offer an opinion. Just playing the odds. No way. No way, because the Viagra research on women was abandoned because you can cause lots of arousal in that region and lots of engorgement, but you can't change orgasmic function. You can't change drive in women by doing anything to that area. So Viagra was shown to have little or no effect in most women.
0: Trying.
2: Yeah, and also research has shown recently that the means whereby you orgasm is something that's genetically determined. So you can't move somebody from one category to the next.
0: That's what I've been saying
5: years. I know, and I've heard you guys talk about this too, but I've talked to my sisters on this subject,
2: Isn't that weird?
5: No, it's not weird. No, we're very close like that. They can have orgasms from intercourse.
2: Right, that's them.
5: Yeah, right, that's them, and I can't. So that's why that's what made me question the genetic thing about it.
2: Each person has their own genetic makeup,
0: right.
2: And that is set, and that's that. It's not as though everyone in the family gets to have multiple orgasms. It's just you get your genetic makeup, your configuration, and that's yours.
0: The orgasmins over there.
2: The orgasmins, yes.
0: Good SNL sketch name. Orgasmins. Yeah. Yeah, that's it. You have it your way. Your sister has it her way. Great minds come together over some potato salad, try to hash things out, work on the gene pool, the DNA. But that's how it goes. And what is it with everyone talking to their family about it? I mean, we talk to people all the time. I talk to my mother about her clitoral megula. And it's like, what? Yeah, she said her mother, too, had a giant clitoris. It's like, what? I don't look my mom in the eye when I talk. I look down at her feet. I'm scared that even eye contact would be too weird. You know what I mean?
2: Yes.
0: Give her a hug like someone just tipped an ironing board up against me and I smacked it two times on the back. Walk out.
2: But Matt hugs her.
0: Go home, take a shower.
2: She gets her hugs from Matt. He told me.
0: Gay assistant Matt. How's this stuff about talking to your parents about sex and stuff? My dad has that syndrome where the urine comes out of two holes.
2: There's
0: a phimosis.
2: Yes.
0: Phimosis and some stenosis.
2: Here, son, take a look at the
0: phimosis, stenosis, and a little Peyronie's disease. He dresses to the left.
2: Here's where they
0: cut
2: my foreskin.
0: But it's heavily scarred.
2: Right. Here, look, son.
0: I spoke to him about my penis. Ooh. What's up? I don't make eye contact with my family. I look down when I talk, and I just hope it's just... My plan is if I look up, they'll be gone. That's
2: well,
0: my
2: you just
0: plan.
2: Keep, you just keep moving. Just put your head down and keep moving.
0: Just keep moving. Yeah, like a big celebrity in a shopping mall. Just you got to walk with purpose. You know, put that iPod on, keep the iPod
1: just
0: in,
1: keep
0: and keep
1: going.
0: Walking.
1: Yeah.
0: Walk like you're going somewhere. You know what I mean?
2: Yeah.
1: And then they run into
0: the
1: bathroom.
0: Yeah. Let's take ourselves a quick break. Beverly Mitchell here tonight. Saw 2 out Friday. this Friday, y'all.
6: This Friday.
0: 28th. And also, of course, Chainsaw.
2: David Allen Greer's Chainsaw.
0: Seventh Heaven. Yeah. Harlan Williams. Oh, yeah, yeah. Wait a minute. Wasn't he coming
2: up? Yeah, it's coming up maybe in a week or so.
0: All right. All right. Take a quick break. Be right back after this.
7: Loveline. We'll be right back.

0: Yeah, it's Loveline. I'm Adam. That's Dr. Drew. Phone number 1-800-LOVE-191. Beverly Mitchell.
1: Yup.
0: In studio tonight. Born and raised on the mean streets of Silmar. had to find her way out of the valley. Get up to the Shanana School for doo-wop bands. And you say 14 or 15?
1: I started when I was 15.
0: Seventh heaven. How did that work?
1: Well, I started acting when I was 4.
0: Oh, yeah?
1: Throwing a temper tantrum in the mall. Somebody thought I was cute.
0: Oh, really?
1: Yeah, 20 years later.
0: You got discovered?
1: I did Saw 2. Yeah.
0: Wow.
2: Who discovered you?
1: This manager, actually, Corey Feldman's mom. Yeah. She discovered me, said I should be in the business, and said I was a cute, precocious little kid.
0: Really? Just because you were...
1: Well, I was throwing a temper tantrum because my aunt hadn't had kids at that point. And I'm very food-driven, mm-hmm. and I only work according to my food schedule. Mm-hmm. And she wouldn't stop to feed me while we were shopping.
0: Your aunt wouldn't?
1: My aunt, no. Mm-hmm. So I saw what the other kids were doing and decided to take part. And threw myself on the ground and started pounding my fist and crying and screaming. 4.
0: 4. I started working.
1: Yeah, 2 would not work.
0: So
1: 4.
0: So you, Corey Feldman's mom
1: was in the mall and said, "Wow, that kid's cute." I don't understand it. It still to this day makes me laugh because I don't think kids throwing a temper tantrum in a mall are adorable.
0: It.
1: You know,
0: you had it. Baby.
1: Yeah, apparently I scream. I guess I had. Maybe that's where I got my scream for Saw 2.
2: Ooh,
1: know?
2: Nice.
1: At age of 4.
0: And so then what happened at age 4?
1: I got an agent and I started auditioning. And I mean, I'm an only child, so right. I've always been very comfortable with adults, not comfortable with kids my own age. Mm-hmm. So you put me in a room with adults, and I'll just. I'd talk back, and they're like, "Wow, this kid's got personality."
0: What was your first gig?
1: My first gig was an AT&T commercial, but my first big one was an Oscar Mayer commercial.
0: Which one?
1: I did not sing the song. I complained to the bakery man, but it aired for like 6 years.
2: The bakery man?
1: Yeah.
0: And you made money.
1: Mm-hmm.
2: No doubt.
1: Mm-hmm. Yeah, I paid for my school since I've been in school.
0: Your parents don't make a lot of money?
1: Well, my mom, yeah. No, my parents didn't make a lot of money. My mom always continued to work, but she had to take a lot of time off to take me on auditions and everything. And
0: so you would just get commercials and parts and
1: I did a lot of commercials, and I did Baywatch and Melrose Place and a bunch of shows. And
0: then you get to Seventh Heaven.
1: Yeah, I auditioned and, you know, It was honestly a dream come true. And it was so funny because the very first time we went to network, and that's when, you know, they're picking the final cast. They brought all of us in the room together. It was David, Jesse, me, Mackenzie, and Barry had taken off. And they put you in a room with 20 people and they just stare at you.
0: Yeah.
1: They just sit there and they stare at you. And you sit there for 5 minutes. And finally I was just like, "So, how's your day?" Because I didn't know what to do. I was so awkward. I was just like, I felt like a zoo animal, but you know. And then we got the part, and 10 years later, here we are.
0: Yeah,
2: we.
1: Well, or the show.
0: Yeah,
1: yeah.
2: You mean the cast was sitting there at
1: the
2: that
1: cast.
2: Time?
1: Yeah,
0: she's generous.
1: Yeah, because we're all. Well, and it's amazing because they're all my family members now. Like Jesse is my best friend in the world. I love her.
0: Jessica Biel.
1: Yes.
0: Yeah.
1: Sexiest
0: I love her
1: woman
0: too.
1: Of the year, I guess, or something from Esquire magazine.
0: Yeah.
1: Yeah. I don't think she's sick. She's a goofball. She's
0: really nerd. Tomboy.
1: Oh, tomboy. Yeah.
0: Yeah.
1: Are you kidding?
0: Couldn't get a date to her prom.
1: She got a date to my prom. I didn't get a date to my prom.
0: She got a date to your prom?
1: Yeah.
0: Well,
1: but I had to ask someone to be my date.
0: How did, you're precocious and, you intimidate men. That's all.
1: Yeah. That's what we'll call it. I was just the ugly duckling of the group, and it was fun.
0: You blossomed. Look at you.
1: Yeah, it took me a while. All right. It's a late bloomer.
0: Well, look, better. let me tell you something. Everyone wants to be gorgeous in the belle of the ball in the seventh and eighth grade. That passes very quickly.
2: Yeah,
0: I've seen them go both directions. I've seen the hot chicks, the super popular chicks, seventh, eighth grade, not doing so well by the time they're a year out of high school. Whatever happened, there was a shift. And I've seen it go the other way. I had a girlfriend that wasn't attractive when I was in the seventh grade, and then she got smoking hot. Later on, it was a thorn. It was a burr in my saddle. It drove me nuts that she was all smoking hot now.
2: Wouldn't talk to you anymore.
0: And she would talk to me just to rub it in a little bit, but that, It was horrible. Oh. And there's this weird, like, entitlement thing. Like, hey, come on, baby. It's the Ace Man from the seventh grade. Nah, I'm hot now.
2: Oof.
0: Yeah. It sucked. Still bitter. Dave?
3: Yep.
0: Went from Esther to Esty.
2: Ooh.
0: Yeah.
2: Esty Chiladenka?
0: Yeah, you can hear the hotness just in the voice change right there.
2: Esty Chiladenka? I dated her. Whose kitchen you burned down?
0: Yeah. I dated her. She was Esther, and then she became Esty and got hot. Nothing to do with me.
2: Whose dad was the big ball buster?
0: Dad was, as far as I could tell, in, I would say, he was in the, like, Israeli mafia. This is about the best I could tell. Claimed to be a contractor. But I'm going Israeli mafia, yeah. And when I burnt down their kitchen, he was not happy. Dave?
3: Yeah.
0: What's up?
3: What up? What's going on? Adam, you're hilarious, bro. I love your up late with Adam. It's great.
0: Thanks.
3: Yeah.
2: Up late with Adam? Is that what he said?
3: It's fine. The question for Dr. Drew.
0: Comedy Central.
2: Yeah, Dave.
3: I got a burst blood vessel on my penis.
2: What do you mean?
3: Well, okay, so... going down from the head and then halfway to the shaft and then, like, going back up, it looks like there was a vein, you know, that I never noticed before.
2: So is there a purple spot on the surface, or is it like a tire bleb?
3: It's like a protrusion, and the whole vein is, like, hard now. And
0: you call it a tire bleb? The tubes coming out of the side?
2: Yeah, a little ball coming off the side.
0: Call that a bleb, yeah, huh?
2: Right, what do you exactly. call it? I don't know.
0: I'm going to call it a bleb.
2: Yeah, kind of the lung, when lung develops, stuff like that.
0: We call it a bleb. Yeah. I like it. Go ahead, Dan.
3: Anyways, that's about it. It's like
2: is it distorting the penis? Is it pulled to one side or the other?
3: No, I mean there's no real problems except. Just
2: so again, try to stay with me. Is it just on the skin or is it in the deeper structure, the thing that gets hard?
3: It's just on the skin.
2: All right, you might want to get that looked into. It happened spontaneously. You didn't hurt it or anything. Traumatize it.
0: Well, slam it in a cab door. Happened to me once.
3: No.
0: No.
2: Did the clot form first, or did the purple part, the bleb?
3: I think I did it during sex. I was having a hard time, penetrating or whatever, and, it showed up a couple days later. It wasn't, like, the day afterwards. It was more like...
2: All right, so it's probably just a little superficial blood vessel, and the little hard spot's probably just a hematoma that's
0: maybe
2: just...
0: Maybe he got going and tacoed his penis. You know
2: no, but that about? Would be bad times. See, that would be... That's a tear in the actual cavernous body, and that needs a surgery to repair it.
0: Is there a way for that to show up with the... What I'm describing, the accordion
2: taco,
0: job.
2: Yeah.
0: Not a soft taco, everybody. Hard shell. Yeah, we're old school.
2: Got it.
0: But when you taco the penis, is there a way to create that, or is that just going to tear the cavernous body?
2: I mean, can you do it without tearing things?
0: Well, could you taco it, do some damage, but not tear that body?
2: Yeah, you can. But the kind of thing he's got is usually because of something on the surface, like something
0: friction.
2: Abrading it. Yeah.
0: Yeah. Okay. Let's talk to Danielle. Danielle?
4: Hi.
0: 20?
4: Oh, I just want to say that I love your show.
0: Thanks.
4: You're welcome. Actually, I have two kind of separate things. One is me being bisexual, and the other one is my attraction to older men since I've been younger.
2: What did older men do to you when you were younger?
4: No, I just, when I was 13, I ended up dating my brother's best friend, who was, I think, 17 at the time.
0: Okay, did he have sex?
4: Later, when I was 15.
2: 15?
4: Right before I turned 16.
0: Did you date him straight through for that period of time?
4: No, it started out as the whole, you know, I think your friend's cute, and my brother went over to him, and I guess he had a crush on me, so we ended up dating for a week, but he never talked to me.
0: Huh.
4: Yeah.
0: Well, then he had sex 2 years later?
4: Then we started dating when I was 15, and it was probably about 5 months into the relationship.
2: All right.
0: Okay. So, and what about the bisexuality
2: part? Wait. First of all, by older guys, how much older are you talking about?
4: Well, it started off with, you know, a 3.5-year difference with him, and then it's gone to, I've never dated anyone my own age.
2: How much older?
0: Hold on a second. Let's just do a little reenactment. Okay. I like older guys. I date older guys.
2: How much older?
0: Well, it started off back in the 50s. When he was 3.5 years older than me.
2: How much older are the guys?
0: How much
2: age?
0: Older? How I've much never older? Dated anyone my age. Not my exact age. You know, They're always at least a couple days or hours older than me. I did date a guy who was born on the same date as I was, but I was born in at 5 p.m., and he was born actually 3 in the afternoon.
2: Two hours
0: technically,
2: older,
0: I was
2: much older
0: about
2: man,
0: 2
2: yeah.
0: hours older. Any other questions I can shed any light on? Keep going. Danielle?
4: Yeah, the biggest age difference, of course, when I was 19, he was 33.
2: Mm. That's pretty big.
0: It's pretty good.
2: Does that feel right to you?
4: It does and it doesn't. I mean, it really doesn't bother me, but, like, my friends have made certain comments to me.
0: Mm-hmm. What about the lesbian part or the bisexual part? Have you been with women?
4: Yes.
0: And you could go either way, or you prefer men?
4: I can probably go either way. It's not really...
0: She's waiting too long with her answers. She doesn't seem angry, but she's a little evasive, and there is that 3 Mississippi in between answers, which would suggest some hostility, but yet with some therapy or something.
2: I immediately got peer-on-peer thing going.
0: Peer-on-peer.
2: Yeah.

0: three Mississippi just hits me in the chest. It's like,
1: yeah. Did you get some help for it?
2: No.
1: Never spoke to anybody.
2: I had brought it up. I mean, it's something that I had kind of blocked out of memory for a good set of years.
1: You never had any treatment for it.
2: Not for that, no. I had a psychiatrist back when I was, 16?
1: For what?
2: I had tried different suicides.
1: All right. How long did the psychiatrist thing go on for you?
2: Just for a few weeks. And then when my brother had passed away, I think the day of his funeral or the day after was the last day that I saw him.
0: What'd he die from?
2: He died from a gunshot.
1: Hold on a second. All right.
0: He died from his heart stopping.
1: Gunshot. All right. Well, now here's the thing with that Danielle, which is we're on our game tonight.
0: And
1: I say we, I'll say I. I'm on my game. She didn't sound angry in her tone, which is strange because normally you hear it in the tone. But when you're evasive and you take a three Mississippi in between answers and the answers don't shed any light and really have nothing to do with the questions, that means you're angry and it means you got molested.
0: Yeah.
1: And that's how the show works. Now, I don't know why I have to ring everyone like a bar rag to get it out of them, but it didn't dawn on me because her tone was cool. But then you got that long...
0: Especially when we asked about molestation. There was a huge, like a crazy beat
1: one
0: there.
1: One Mississippi, yeah. Two Mississippi. It's how you tell everyone to F off. That's really how it works. When you're pissed at someone and they go, how long have you been in the country? And you go, 3 years. And they go,
0: and pull back.
1: Okay, do you plan on staying? And you're like, yes. That's telling you F you. And it's a weird thing.
3: I'm learning a lot tonight.
1: Yes. When you get that, when you get those long answers, long pauses between answers are angry people.
0: Yeah.
1: Now, think about happy people. They start answering the question before.
3: They jump on it.
1: Mm-hmm. Yeah, you're always like, and when you go to college, when are you going to major? Poli sci. They pound on it. Like, you didn't even get to the end.
3: You get excited.
1: You get to the end of your sentence, they hopped right on it. Danielle, that means good in the sack, too, by the way.
0: Oh, really?
1: Oh, yeah.
0: Huh.
2: What?
1: Danielle? All right, baby, you're angry and you need some therapy. And your brother with the bullet, what the hell happened?
2: I'm not quite sure on that one, actually. They marked it as a suicide, but it could have been homicide. So they had to mark it as a suicide so we could ship his body back out here to get him buried.
1: Yeah, why do you think they would mark it as a suicide if it was a homicide?
2: Well, he had an inheritance. We didn't have the same fathers. And we have the same mom, and it's different dads. And his grandfather had left him a pretty good inheritance.
1: Right, and, $1,700 bucks. Mm-hmm. How much?
2: I don't personally know the details, but I know it was over $100,000.
1: Mm-hmm.
2: Could have been about $500,000, I'm not sure.
1: Right. And what happened?
2: And he had left his father a dollar, which didn't make him exactly too happy. And he was kind of like, he was in my life for 3 years, out of my life for 3 years, just back and forth. And his dad took him back because he wanted the money. And he found out that he couldn't get to his money until he had turned 21. And he died before he was 21, and his dad ended up getting the money.
0: This isn't making any sense.
1: Like, so are you saying you think his biological dad shot him and made it look like suicide?
2: No, actually he was dating his dad's best friend's supposed ex-girlfriend.
1: Aha!
2: Right.
1: Well, that's nothing.
2: Right.
0: Exactly. Huzzah!
1: Danielle.
2: Well, he shot with her gun and a lot of other things.
1: Oh, well, of course. It's all on page 5. Did you see the autopsy report?
0: Yeah, yeah.
1: We pulled the records. Yeah, I can see
0: and
1: it.
0: And what drugs was he doing?
2: To my knowledge, actually, when he was alive, I didn't know a lot of this, but I ended up finding out that he had been doing, like, cocaine.
1: All right.
0: Yeah.
1: Okay. Danielle, it's only a 2-hour show. We understand we don't know about the gun and the chicks you're dating and stuff. We're trying to finish something you started.
0: Here's the deal. He's a drug addict. He's in chaotic relationships. Could have been a drug deal gone bad.
1: I was straight. I was not there. You understand I wasn't there.
0: Right.
1: You understand I wasn't there.
0: Drug addict isn't doing a lot of planning about inheritance and stuff and who's going to get it and what and all that kind of stuff. And by the way, the police couldn't release the thing until they've closed the deal on a homicide.

0: got to be close.
1: Danielle, you are a mess, baby.
0: Yeah.
1: And your family is a mess. And you need to get some counseling.
0: Yes.
1: Do you understand?
0: There's all kinds of
1: chaos. Did you hear that one?
0: Yeah, that
1: do you understand? Yeah. So angry, baby. Angry at the world. Have fun being angry at the world. You know who's going to get the S kicked out of them? You.
2: I don't view myself as honestly being an angry person.
1: Yeah, I know.
0: I know.
1: I know you don't. Nobody does.
2: I'm a completely pleasant person to be around. I'm not violent. I don't scream and yell.
0: It's passive aggressive.
1: It's passive aggressive. It's why it takes you 5 minutes to answer yes or no questions.
2: Well, they're just not exactly.
1: Oh, see, you hopped right on that one, didn't you? You got on that one, didn't you? Because I didn't need something from you. I made an accusation, and you had to fix it. But when I needed a piece of information, you made me wait.
2: Well, it's not exactly an easy subject when you get into, more.
1: I understand. This is tough love. You got to get some help.
0: Yeah, there's a lot going on.
1: You've gone through a lot, and now you're all confused sexually.
0: We got sexual abuse. We got addiction. We got multiple parents, chaos, intrigue, and death.
1: Don't argue with us. I'm telling you, you're angry, you're effed up, your family's a mess.
0: Your sexual identity is confused.
1: Just go get some help. You're 20. There's nothing wrong with you. Just get some. You need to fix this.
0: You need to sort things out a bit.
1: That's all.
0: You need to have a relationship with.
2: Me being attracted to older men is.
0: These are all symptoms of very serious internal issues.
1: Right. Please, everybody. What happened? Does no one know anything about this?
0: No, it's
1: weird. How come, you know, we launch these campaigns against senior abuse, and we launch these campaigns about buckling up, and all these campaigns about water conservation, all this recycling BS, all this sort of neither here nor there BS that no one gives a rat's anus about. Stop senior abuse, click the thing in, Woodsy Al's telling you to do something, Smokey Bear's got another plan, McGruff's got another thing about leaving your laptop at the airport. Nothing.
0: Meantime,
1: we don't want to talk about anything important in this country.
0: Mental health is completely unraveling.
1: We're disintegrating, having to take care of all these people. We're worried about laptops. Yeah, Denmark can worry about laptops. We got bigger fish to fry over here. Yeah.
3: Everybody thinks it's so negative when you go to talk to someone. I thought it was great.
0: It's a good thing.
1: Yes.
3: I've never felt better.
1: No.
3: And you pay someone just to listen to you for like a full hour and you can just run off.
1: It's awesome. I know.
3: I thought it was great.
1: Yeah.
0: You don't even need it this way.
1: You don't even need it like this.
3: No, I just had issues about people calling me.
1: Right.
3: But I feel better now.
1: Yeah.
3: I realize my issue.
1: Yeah. You're over it. Drew's over his. I'm over mine.
0: Well.
3: I think it's great. Everybody needs to talk to someone. Everybody's got some issue.
0: When you have this kind of disrupted, chaotic family, you've got people dying and addicted, and you've got sexual abuse. I mean, it's everything.
1: Right.
0: And to say, well, I've just dealt with it. I'm a happy person. Impossible.
1: Yeah.
0: It affects how your brain works, and that's got to be worked on.
1: Meanwhile, we got to
3: hold it all in.
0: The brain doesn't work right.
1: We got to focus on seatbelts. Nothing but nonstop seatbelt and secondhand smoke conversation for the last goddamn 10 years in this country. Nothing but secondhand smoke and seatbelts.
0: By the way, the secondhand smoke thing kind of.
1: Yeah, where'd that go?
0: Kind of went away.
1: Where'd it go? Yeah. Toxic mold and secondhand smoke. Well, Drew, you know.
0: What was dead? Who was affected by that?
1: 6 years ago, there was 55,000 Americans dying every year of secondhand smoke. What'd they do? We cleared up the problem?
0: They all died. They all died and they're gone. We got rid of the smoke in the restaurants and everything. All the people died.
1: No one's alive.
0: And you know lots of people died.
1: Everyone died.
0: Everyone knows somebody died of smoke, right?
1: Close your eyes and picture all the family members, the friends, the schoolmates. Everyone has died of secondhand smoke. Everyone knows someone. Everyone's been touched.
0: Oh, no, wait a minute.
1: Or maybe it's nobody, you liars. Lie. That's all he does, lie. What's the big distraction? What do we have to distract? Someone should sue these people. All right, let's take a break. I'm going to blow a cigarette. Take Andrew and take a quick break. Be right back after this.
4: Dude, you've got issues.
5: Call Loveline.
4: 1-800-LOVE-191.

0: Yeah, everybody, it's Loveline. I'm Adam, that's Dr. Drew. Beverly Mitchell in tonight from Saw 2.
1: Yes.
0: Coming out this Friday, y'all. Oh, of course, 7th Heaven, 10th Fantastic Season, WWWWB. Yeah, Cindy.
2: Yeah.
0: 22?
2: What?
0: 22 years of age?
2: Yes, I am.
0: What's up?
2: Basically, I have genital herpes.
0: Mm.
2: And I'm
0: really seeing that commercial. You're very yes. light-skinned black and being a commercial with an iron behind you.
3: Can we talk to the guy who's folding the underwear behind you?
0: Folding the underwear behind him? Yeah, you have genital herpes and?
2: And I'm having a really hard time dating.
0: Mm-hmm.
3: Why?
2: Well, I've tried all those herpes dating sites, and I've had some really, really horrible first dates.
3: Yeah. Why don't you just date normal guys? And of course, it sounds like you're being very responsible and telling people and see what happens.
2: I just tried that.
3: And what happened?
2: Well, I dated him for about a month, ooh, and nothing happened. Uh-huh. And then when I told him, he totally freaked out and said I should have told him, like, on the first date. And I hadn't even kissed the guy yet. But
3: he's an asshole. You know what? That's asshole territory. This is almost a good thing.
0: Yeah,
3: you can't say that?
0: I don't guess you can't say that.
3: All right, he's an a-hole. He's an a-hole, and he this is almost helping you sort out the a-holes from guys that actually give a damn about you.
0: I dated a chick at warts once, and
3: I guarantee you've done it more than once.
0: She told me after we got it on, but she was a model. I was so thankful she had sex with me. I was like, all right.
3: I'll deal with it.
0: I'll deal with it. Yeah.
2: Well, I also have a question, too, though. I mean, because I've read all the reports saying that it's passable even with a condom.
3: That's it is. Right? It's possible. If you don't have an outbreak, or if you take the Valtrex to suppress viral shedding, you can really reduce the risk.
0: There she goes again.
2: Because I take all the medication.
0: There's some song going in the background too.
3: What's that?
0: Hmm?
2: Every time I stress out at all, I will break out, and so it's no fun.
0: All right. Well, hopefully. And how long have you had it?
2: 8 months. My ex-boyfriend gave it to me.
3: All right. Okay. It's going to become much less frequent as time goes along.
0: Yes. Cindy, mm-hmm. you're not a leper. You're fine. And it'll go away. It's the first year, whatever, it's tough. It'll lessen. They have good medications now. You'll find the right guy. Don't stress out. Don't freak out. There's nothing wrong with you. You got a bad guy.
3: Yeah, that guy's an idiot.
0: That guy's an a-hole. You sound fine. I would like to go on one of those herpes websites and just start dating myself as the guy without herpes.
3: Right, you'd be a
0: fresh
3: commodity.
0: Blood. Hey, babies, I got a hymen. Who wants to pop it? You know what I mean? Come on, I'll put a condom on.
3: Finally, bros out, Beverly.
0: I'm not scared of you.
3: She's done.
0: I got a lesion hymen. I need it popped. Come on, virgin, right here. Who wants some? I'll put a condom on. Hey, I'll go animal skin. That's how bold I am.
3: Wow, break it out.
0: Bring it on.
3: Bring on the risk.
0: Whoa, just oral, baby. Whoa. You missed my email.
3: Got the mint-flavored condoms.
0: You didn't get my postings. All right, we'll take a quick break. Be right back after this.
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0: Yeah, that's it. Beverly Mitchell, everybody. Saw two, y'all.
1: Well, thank you for having me. Thanks for coming.
0: Thanks for coming.
2: She learned a lot.
1: I learned a lot. I have to make sure I watch those pauses.
0: Friday, October 28th.
3: That is not your problem. You don't have to worry about it.
0: You got other things, but we don't have time. So until next time, Sam Kroll for Dr. Drew saying mahalo.
4: This has been Loveline. The opinions expressed in this show are not necessarily those of the staff, management, sponsors, or this station. The producer for Loveline is Annie Golden. Loveline is a presentation of Westwood One Entertainment.

0: Dr. Drew.
1: 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Nikki Six, Tracy Guns here tonight.
2: Hello.
1: All from Brides of Destruction.
2: Hello.
1: We're getting Nikki and Tracy some headphones, or as we call them in the business,
3: cans.
2: Cans. Yeah, we're pros.
4: Nice cans, Adam.
1: Thank you. The Brides of Destruction are going to be on. See, what am I looking at?
3: What are we going to be doing?
1: Well, you did. You just recently played Leno in Kilborn, yeah. And you're going to be on.
3: Dirty did Dennis Miller. We're getting ready to go to Europe on tour. You're getting ready to do America first. And we're all messed up here tonight.
1: Yeah.
3: We need help.
1: Yeah. Tracy, best known for having founded Guns N' Roses.
4: Not best known.
3: We're off to a good start tonight.
1: Yeah. And then, of course, L.A. Guns. Right. So now, you guys were around the scene at the same time, right?
3: Yeah.
4: Kind of, yeah. I mean, Motley Crue came out before L.A. Guns did, and the reason why we kind of became friends is because I totally stole his shtick. I was a teenager and put L.A. Guns together, kind of just modeled after, Motley Crue in a lot of ways.
1: And then what brought you guys together to do Brides of Destruction?
3: Well, we've known each other for a long time. A guy that used to be my roommate was best friends with Tracy. Tracy used to come over to the house all the time, and it was basically about music all the time, talking about music, what he likes, what I like. We like a lot of the same stuff, and we also don't understand why a lot of bands that, whether it's Led Zeppelin and, the Sex Pistols, why they're not mixed together sometimes. There's that segregation
1: right
3: in there, and that's something that we've always loved, and I'd always heard that in his music, and he heard that in mine.
4: That's right.
3: So this was an opportunity. We started talking about wanting to do something fresh that maybe we would do that.
1: Well, here comes the Brides. Is the CD, and we're gonna hear a single off of that. I guess we'll hear it in the first hour. Drew,
2: mm-hmm.
1: Yeah, is that cool, buddy?
2: That's cool with me. Sorry, yeah.
1: We get paid the same. Before I gotta talk.
3: You guys do get paid the same?
1: Yeah, we get paid the same.
3: Really?
1: It's horrible.
3: That's not fair.
1: I went home and broke it down.
2: Yeah, get paid way more per word.
1: Yeah, I broke it down. I went home. You know how much I get a syllable?
2: Yeah.
1: 8 cents.
2: That's good.
1: You get $1,400 a syllable.
4: A syllable,
1: yeah.
4: Come on.
1: It's not even a complete word. $1,400. So far, he's made $700.
2: Tonight.
1: Oh, now he's up to
2: $2,100.
1: Oh, shut up!
3: Stop already.
4: Nikki, you know that 50 by 50?
3: Yeah. Now I see how they're going to do it.
4: Yeah, this is how you do it.
1: Nikki's got himself a nice turbo Porsche.
3: Oh, you saw that, huh?
1: Of course. I notice every new set of wheels that lands on this parking lot.
2: Didn't you let him drive your car once? Was that Nikki that did that?
1: No. That was... who the hell let
2: me... I don't remember. You guys came with cars.
1: I'm gonna come up with it before the night is through. Donna, Nikki's wife, Donna D'Errico, who was the lovely Donna D'Errico, who was in here
2: a couple weeks ago.
3: Yeah, she was in here
1: about a month ago.
3: Yeah.
1: Drives the turbo Porsche as well. And I know this is a horrible sexist thing, but it always breaks my heart when I see chicks in really nice cars. I don't mind them like on the hood and stuff. I know they're using them like a grocery getter, and it drives me insane.
4: No, it's true. When Chris comes home from the market, we got a trunk this big, and it's just picture she pulls all the stuff out of this little tiny trunk. It's like,
1: yeah,
4: it's retarded.
1: It was Tommy Lee, by the way, who let me.
3: What do you have? Testarossa.
1: Testarossa.
4: Nice car.
1: Yeah.
4: Nice go-kart.
1: I know. And, I told Tommy, this is the ultimate rock and roll statement. I was like, oh, my God, you have a Ferrari Testarossa. It's a beautiful, it's a work of art. What year is it? And he goes, I don't know. And I thought, wow,
3: that's pretty
1: that's
3: cool.
1: Rock
3: right?
1: and roll.
4: You are cool. Right.
3: How much was that?
4: I can't wait till he plays rock and roll again.
1: Yeah, just not even knowing the year. You know what I mean? Yeah. That is the ultimate statement. That means you got money when you have no idea what year you're
4: 170. I think that's just decadence.
2: And there's an antisocial
1: twist. Yeah, I mean, there's a sprinkling of
3: booze drugs
1: in
3: there.
1: There.
3: No drug damage, of course, right?
1: Yeah.
4: Look who's talking.
1: Yeah.
3: Oh, I'm not passing judgment. I don't know anything.
4: You're going to hell.
3: going to hell. I've been to hell.
4: Yes, well, you have.
1: Now, who did someone else? Oh, Nick Cage's ex-wife. Drew, you're not going to come up with her name, but Patricia Arquette, Engineer Anderson tells me, also had the turbo Porsche.
3: Yeah. Well, these girls earn it. You know, they pay for it themselves.
1: Yeah. Yeah.
3: My wife bought mine for me, actually. I'm a kept man.
1: Really?
3: No.
1: Okay.
2: I was going to say that.
1: I wouldn't look down on that.
3: Wouldn't either. I'd look up on
4: it. Yeah,
3: I wish. No, she does. She buys everything herself for herself.
1: Yeah, she makes money.
3: She makes
1: she's
3: good
1: got a
3: money.
1: Career.
3: Oh, yeah. She's done very well for herself.
1: All right, let's hop to the phones, and we'll start with Sasha, who's 14. And let me just say one thing. Hold on a second. You know, I was thinking about this today, and I just thought about it when you couldn't think of something. I always like, this is something I do, and I think everyone does. I say to someone, what's the name of that band? What's the name of that actress? What's the name of that car? What's the name of that place? And the person never, inevitably, Drew, you never come up with it.
2: As you do.
1: But I get irate when you don't know it.
2: Sure.
1: And it's ironic because I'm the one who doesn't know it first. You know what I mean?
2: And you're the one asking.
1: And I like that one, too. Yes, she's that one who's in there with the blonde hair. You idiot!
4: Hey, Adam, have you ever considered being a tour manager?
1: That's what they do, right?
4: Yeah, I mean, he would be amazing.
3: We're getting ready to go on tour, so if you need a gig, you know.
1: Yeah, I'd like to.
3: You could do this from the back of the bus.
2: Just yell at people?
4: Yeah.
3: No, well, yell at people, yeah.
4: Are you real happy in the morning, too?
1: Yeah, I'm horrible.
4: I mean, do you wake up just like, yeah, this is great?
1: No, I'm angry in the morning,
3: Well, in the road, you don't really wake up in the morning. You know, you kind of
4: well,
3: wake,
4: the tour
3: kind
4: manager
3: kind of,
4: does, though.
3: Oh, yeah, the tour manager does. I forgot.
4: I can hear Adam coming down the hallway. You damn guys.
1: Get out of bed. You got an interview. Yeah, it'd be great. True, I could do that. You could. Your rate would skyrocket to $2,600 a syllable.
4: Oh, yeah. You would have the time of your life.
1: Yeah, all right. Let's go. I'm leaving tonight after the show. Sasha?
3: The bus is waiting.
2: Sasha's 14.
0: Hello.
1: What's up, baby doll?
0: Hey. Oh, my God. I'm sorry. I'm, shaking. I love you, Adam.
1: Thank you.
0: Okay.
2: Okay. Mental note. Go ahead.
0: I have a question. It's kind of complicated.
4: That word's complicated.
1: Yeah.
0: Okay, about a year ago.
1: That's a $2,800 word for Drew. Complicated.
2: I won't.
1: Okay,
2: I won't
1: four?
2: Use it.
1: Okay, go ahead.
0: Okay, thanks. About a year ago, I had been best friends with this one girl since the fifth grade, and we had always hung out together. And then until about a year ago, we were best friends, and someone started this rumor that I had said something about her and her boyfriend, and consequently, we...
1: All right. Come on, baby. This ain't Tiger Beat magazine here. What's up?
0: Sorry. Okay. So we stopped being friends, and since then, I've kind of gone nympho. Whenever I meet a guy...
1: 14.
0: Huh?
1: Are you having sex with guys?
0: just three?
1: Three guys.
0: Yeah, but there were other guys, and it was like...
2: All right, 14. So, why would the departure of somebody important to you create this intense reaction where you start acting out?
0: I think it could be maybe because I feel that I need to keep the guys there.
2: Right. So why do you
1: we don't
2: have
1: understand
2: to,
1: why your goofball friend dumping you has made
2: right.
1: you
2: why,
1: go nympho.
2: Why was that such an overwhelmingly painful experience that you had to somehow avoid or gain control over by acting out in this manner? Where have you had traumas like this in the past?
1: Right. How many times have I warned you about talking to our callers?
2: Sasha, did your mom take off when you were three or something? Or
0: no, my parents are still together. They're great.
2: Were you,
0: But
2: what?
0: My mom, her family has a history of depression and stuff.
2: So she was depressed when you were younger, or she still is?
0: She still has depression, but she's taking Zoloft and stuff.
2: I understand. Was she not available the way you needed her for long periods of time because of her illness?
1: She's a model depressed mother.
2: Did you get abused at some point?
0: No, not that I can remember.
2: Were you sort of unattended to by mom for long periods of time?
0: No.
1: All right. Drew, batting 1,000 as usual, so quiet down. Here's the thing. Maybe, you know, she's 14. Maybe she's ready to pop.
2: No way.
1: Well, it happens.
2: This is acting out. This is.
1: So, Sasha, your parents are together.
0: Yeah.
1: Can you control yourself? You weren't sexually abused? You weren't physically abused?
0: No.
1: All right. Well, then why don't you knock it off?
0: Okay.
1: It's not good for you.
4: What do you get out of it? Like, I mean, just...
2: Well, she gets the connection. She feels like people care about her and are connected to her because the girlfriend she felt so attached to left. Or abandon her. That's the feeling. Why? And so you got to look at
4: just fun. There's
2: yeah. And if abandonment is that central an issue to you, and you are so and as a consequence of abandonment issues, you're having these horrible behavioral problems, that's the beginning of a personality disorder, Sasha. And you really need to look into this. Okay.
0: Okay.
1: All right, baby doll. So
2: borderlines have that sort of a dynamic and borderline personality.
1: Just cool your jets a little bit. All right, nothing past handies for 6 years. Yeah. I was going to say 3 years.
2: Not 3 years.
1: 6 years.
3: Six years.
1: 6 years. By the way, that ship, once the ship sails, you know what I mean?
2: Yeah, yeah.
1: 14.
2: Well,
1: she's been with three guys.
2: God could take it away again. She could find renewed virginity. You know the way that there's that.
1: Yeah.
2: People take it all back.
1: Well, look.
3: It doesn't grow back.
1: How come, you know, you can kill somebody and find Jesus Christ in the joint and be forgiven. How come your hymen can't grow back? A couple of youthful indiscretions,
4: no,
1: 14, 15?
4: They have plastic surgery for that.
2: No, but they do. Symbolically, people.
4: Symbolically.
1: Yeah, symbolically, people are forgiven for murder.
2: Symbolically, the hymen returns.
1: Symbolically, okay. The hymen returns. Drew, that sounds like a great Christmas special.
3: It really does. Sounds like a good name for an album, too.
2: It's my new book.
4: The hymen returns.
2: Yeah, the hymen returns.
1: Yeah. Special pink cellophane around the jewel case. Kevin?
5: Yeah.
1: You're 17?
5: Yeah, I'm 17. This is kind of directed towards Dr. Drew. Sorry, Adam.
4: I love you, Dr. Drew.
2: Oh, no. I don't get calls like that.
5: I called into KGO today to talk to Dr. Dean O'Dell.
2: Yeah.
5: Just to see what he thought of Dr. Drew, you know, because Dr. Drew, of course, you know, talks about a lot of sexual things and probably doesn't get his credibility. And Dr. Dean O'Dell was talking a lot about Dr. Drew, and he was talking about how brave it is for you to do that, you know, and how he gets a lot of slander.
1: You see that, Drew?
2: That's nice.
1: Yeah, see, Drew always talking smack about Dean O'Dell.
2: No,
1: he's
2: I don't.
1: He's a local radio. Yeah, Drew, look, here's the thing.
2: I've never talked smack.
1: You hate
3: you
1: all doctors.
3: You were outside with us. Remember that?
1: You hate all doctors the way I hate all nappers and masturbators. I feel
2: people
1: I feel
2: compete
1: like,
2: with you?
1: Yeah, I feel...
4: You just don't want them to shake your hand.
1: They're horning in on my territory. I feel protective. I feel like I'm number one. Nobody naps and beats off like me. I don't need these guys. You know what I mean? Everyone's a threat. You know, when you're on top of the napping and masturbation world and you're looking down at everybody, what's someone trying to knock you off? You know what I mean? They're gunning for you.
2: I've met him before. He's a very nice guy. Super nice.
5: Hey, Adam.
2: Guy.
1: All right. Yeah.
5: I just want to say, just listening in, it is not that hard to understand anything you people are saying. And I don't know why everyone is an idiot. It must be the junior college.
1: All right. Thank you, Kevin.
2: You're not going to junior college, are you, Kevin?
1: Listen, how much more inside crap do you want to talk about? Some local radio doctor that no one's heard of?
2: Dean Adell's a national show.
1: Dean Adell? Nobody knows who Dean Adell
2: is.
1: Yes,
2: they do.
1: Not our idiot listeners.
2: Well, that's true.
3: Oh, man.
4: My grandma does.
1: Yeah.
4: For sure.
1: Your grandma knows.
3: So it's like he's saying your grandma's an idiot.
4: No, I'm not. No, my.
2: Hey, but the grandmas need to have doctors around.
1: Watch. You want? Let's try.
2: No, no, not.
3: I'm trying to set the guys up
4: on here. Trying to set me up.
1: Senior psych. All right, let me just do.
3: Oh, unusual.
1: Exactly. All right, I'm gonna just do a quick love line survey here. Zach.
5: Yeah.
1: Dr. Dean Adell. Do you know the name?
5: Not at all.
1: Thank you. Hold on.
2: Read the question.
1: Sadie, too. Quiet down. 20. Sadie?
6: What?
1: Oh, shit. Yeah, sorry,
4: what?
1: Baby. I know it's prime TV time for you. I just had a quick question.
4: Oh, God.
1: Dr. Dean Adell, do you know the name?
6: No.
1: Thank you.
4: No.
1: Hold on. She sounds like the life, by the way, this Katie.
2: Read her question.
1: Who cares?
4: Read
1: Liz?
4: It.
1: Listen, you jackhole. Now, quiet. Liz?
6: Yes?
1: Dr. Dean Adell, do you know the name?
6: I've heard of it, but I don't know who he is.
2: Good enough.
1: Okay, thank you. All right, we're 0-3, Drew.
2: I agree with you, by the way, as it pertains to our callers.
1: Oh, you said our audience knew.
2: No, I said it's a national show, and you went, not our stone caller. I said, yeah, you're right.
1: All right. All right, listen, I want to talk. I want to talk to Sadie over here like I can't stop playing with a tooth that's loose and hurts every time you flick it with your tongue, but you kind of you can't help it.
2: Right now, we're going to dig the tongue underneath and start flicking it forward.
1: Or like a nail that's going to fall off and you can't stop
4: it.
1: It's going to be painful, but
4: it's
1: going to be gratifying in its own way. Sadie?
6: Yeah.
1: You're 20?
6: Yep.
1: I went back to you after much soul searching and with a lot of apprehension, but here goes. What's your question?
6: All right. Me and my boyfriend, we've been together for 8 months, which is actually a pretty good relationship for me. Mm-hmm. And he's a great guy. And he has never had anal sex, but I have before. And I was just wondering, what's the best stuff to use for a lubricant?
1: What, Prell, you know, the shampoo.
4: White Rain.
2: So
1: what is that? Is it like
4: it's a conditioner?
1: Soluble? Oh, really?
2: He would be wearing a condom, yes?
6: He's a ribbed condom?
2: No.
1: Sadie. Listen to Drew.
3: I thought she said a ripped condom.
2: Sadie, he will be wearing a condom, correct?
6: Excuse me?
1: Drew said he should put some foil around his Johnson before he enters you.
6: That sounds like it hurts.
2: Yeah.
1: Well, it does, but it conducts static electricity, and it really can make for a great orgasm.
2: Say, you're going to have him wearing a condom, is that correct?
6: Yes.
2: All right, so you want to use a non-petroleum-based lubricant, right? Because that will break the condom.
6: Okay.
2: All right, so things like just KY or Astroglide, that's all. That's it.
1: Do they make a special, like, high-viscous ass version of
2: KY? I don't
1: think
2: so, but maybe there's an opportunity for you there, Adam.
4: Sadie,
2: why are you so focused on this?
1: Hold on a second.
4: Wait,
2: what's up with Sadie?
4: Which one didn't have the anal sex before, her or him?
2: Him.
4: He never did.
1: Never did. And I hope she means, you know, he was never on the winning end of the anal sex. Not, you know, he didn't do time in prison or something.
2: Yeah.
1: But here's what I'm saying. You know, there's different formulations of motor oil, like Quaker State makes a general 30 weight, and then they make the one for the 4x4s. You know what I mean? The extra viscous, heavy-duty stuff, the 2050 stuff. Mm-hmm. Astroglide and KY ought to make a, you know, nice vaginal, nice, you know, light days kind of vaginal one, and then a super thick, like, dipping sauce for the anus. You know what I mean? Like,
2: it's called Duke.
1: Pro-Duke. It's called, like...
4: Good analogy.
1: Thank you, and I got that. Yeah. This is porn star grade ass lube. This is not your grandmother's vaginal dryness remedy here. This is serious. This is all night ass lube. You know what I mean? I'm just saying they should kick it up.
2: The Duke sounds very, you know.
1: The Duke.
2: Sounds like it's
1: the
2: really
1: Duke.
2: Very, very powerful stuff.
1: All right.
4: Duke butt oil.
1: Let's get back to Miss Personality over here. Sadie?
6: Yes?
1: You sound like a delight, by the way.
6: Well, thank you.
2: What do you do for a living?
6: Actually, I work at a car dealership.
1: Perfect.
2: Doing what?
6: Being a porter.
2: What does that mean? You
1: Here's
2: carry
1: the
2: luggage
1: thing.
2: At a car dealership?
1: Some.
6: Yep.
2: What? I can't put that
1: on
2: together.
1: You know how most car dealerships have those clear vacuum tubes? They send the invoices
2: yes.
1: up and around and stuff.
2: Yes.
1: Some don't have that.
2: That's Sadie.
1: Sadie has to mule them.
2: Yeah.
1: Over to the parts department. She cares. They don't have those vacuum tubes. That's my favorite part of the car dealership. When you get the part and they put the invoice in the thing.
4: Yes.
1: Like, just you follow it and it spits it out at the cash register. Someone's got to blow bong smoke or something into one of those.
4: Well,
1: Someone's
4: they used to have the drive-up tellers that did that, too, at the banks. You drive up to the one on what's
1: yeah,
4: it.
1: And, it's and, awesome to see wow. to see your stuff just travel along.
4: It's so futuristic.
1: It's so Logan's Run.
4: Exactly.
1: Your document would get there faster if you walked it, the 8 feet over to where it's going, but it's better to travel the 14 miles through the tube and then plop down at the chick at the register.
4: It makes such a great sound, too.
1: Sadie?
6: Yes.
1: All right, baby doll. So you've engaged in this before, but your boyfriend hasn't.
6: Right, and I didn't mean that he hasn't given it. He hasn't ever, he didn't ever receive it, but he hasn't ever given it either.
1: All right.
4: So how come you don't know what the best thing to do is, you know, if you've done it, it seems that you would know what's most comfortable for you.
2: It's a non-question is why I'm going after it.
1: All right.
2: Because what do you want to really talk about here?
1: All right.
2: You don't want to talk about anything?
1: Well, Tracy...
2: Sadie.
1: No, but I'm saying Tracy is saying that Sadie's a seasoned ass veteran.
2: Yeah.
1: and why would she have questions about it?
2: Well,
1: you know what I mean?
2: About Duke.
1: Duke.
4: Get the Duke. That's it.
1: And here's the thing with the Duke. I mean, you got to put the Duke on with a cake spatula. You know, one of those frosting spreaders.
4: All it is, what's the stuff that the Three Stooges used to throw on the grill? The lard.
1: Yeah,
4: you need lard.
1: It's basically Crisco.
3: There you go.
4: Crisco.
1: Yeah, it's an animal.
4: Caligula.
1: It's an animal based lube.
4: They use the Crisco.
1: Yeah. Fantastic. All right, let's take a call.
2: All right, real quick.
1: Let's do that.
2: At least start it.
1: Let's start a call, Rachel.
7: Good. Hello.
1: You're 22. What's up?
7: I heard Drew on Loveline like a month and a half ago. He mentioned an article. It was written by a guy at the Washington Post, but that's all he said about it. And it was about little girl voices and
2: I
4: heard that too.
7: Trauma.
1: Well, you did.
7: I wanted to look up the article. I haven't been able to find it.
2: Wow, it was a while ago.
1: Where was I?
2: Yeah, I think the article was maybe 2 years ago. Maybe
7: it was 2 years ago.
2: Maybe more. And I, for some reason, had contact with the guy again. He may be listening. Maybe call me, and I don't know how we'd get you the information on him. But he was a writer and wrote a nice little article about this. He was a staff writer at the Post.
1: Well, that article you brought in, did you bring it in?
2: I brought it in, didn't I?
1: Was the article based on our radio show or motivated by it?
2: Yeah, motivated by it.
4: I remember that show. I listened to it.
1: Really?
4: Yeah.
1: I was here. I don't remember. Okay.
4: You're here every day.
2: You want what, Rachel?
1: It's true.
7: I went on the Washington Post archives and tried searching for Loveline and came up with nothing. And do you know the name of the guy who wrote it or anything?
2: I can't remember any of that. It was a long time ago. And it really was not about Loveline. It was about this issue about how the voice reflects the person.
7: Right. But that's what I'm interested in.
2: Yeah. And can be a harbinger of trauma.
7: Mm-hmm.
2: That was the basic. And he interviewed several different disciplines. And it was sort of, it's been reported. Yeah, we think it can happen.
1: Yeah, we hear that squeaky little girl voice. We hear trauma.
2: We're never wrong.
1: And you can hear about the age. You know, if the girl sounds like she's 9 or 4,
4: right,
1: there's a difference. That's when the trauma was. Trauma doesn't always have to be like sexual abuse. Sometimes it's just a parent dies or leaves,
2: sure,
1: or physical,
2: right,
1: abuse, but they sort of get locked in at that age. Guys don't seem to have this, by the way. I mean,
2: nope,
1: they have their own problems with trauma, but women, especially sexual abuse, real easy. You hear that little squeaky 6-year-old voice coming out of a 23-year-old, there is sexual abuse. And where there's smoke, there's fire. Yes, Drew?
2: Yes, sir.
1: All right, thank you. Brides of Destruction here tonight. Nikki Six, Tracy Guns. And we're going to hear something off the new CD, Here Come the Brides, right when we come back. Crank Yankers on tonight. Forgot to alert the audience. 10:30, Comedy Central. That's
8: right. Crank Yanker.
1: Thank you. We'll take a quick break. We'll be right back. Buddy, it's Loveline. I'm Adam. That's Dr. Drew. Phone number. Yeah, got to use the mic there.
9: Hello.
1: Phone number 1-800-LOVE-191. Nikki Six here tonight. Tracy Guns here tonight from Brides of Destruction. We'll hear something off the new CD, Here Comes the Brides. And Drew?
2: Still obsessing about that Washington Post article. Chris, look in that closet and see if there's a... like a reprint of it.
1: Why do you wait till we get on the air to tell Chris to do something?
2: Because
1: he's just standing there like a lawn jockey for five minutes.
2: That's what he's working.
1: Giving you
2: commercials.
1: The stink eye while you're talking. And now
2: he just stands
1: up,
2: and
1: you get him to move?
2: Now he just stands and tolerates you.
1: Now you stay out of my smoked almonds, too, buddy. And don't think I don't know, because there were 29 of those when I left here on Wednesday, and there's 26 and a half of them now. So I know somebody's been into them. You know, those almonds... They don't get up and walk away. Do you know what I'm saying? Someone has to eat them. Those are gifts to me because of my greatness.
4: Have you tried the beer nut almonds yet?
1: Oh, really? They have beer nut?
4: Mm.
1: I've been a smoked almond man so far.
4: Oh, the beer nut almonds. Wow.
1: Really?
4: Serious.
1: Oh.
4: Good stuff.
3: I'm craving one.
4: Yeah, they're really good.
1: Tracy, lean into that.
4: Or
1: pull it toward you a little bit. There you go. Yeah, beer nut almonds. You don't want to miss that. I just traveled on American Airlines. They give the hot cup of mixed nuts.
4: Those, really?
1: Those are great. Awesome. Yeah.
3: You just keep asking for more.
1: Yeah, the thing about the nuts.
2: Well, they have that big carafe they'll eventually bring.
1: The thing about the nuts is
3: after a few times, they're like, look, just take this.
1: No, eventually you get a handful of them like rock salt out of a shotgun across the face. By the way, I like the FU amount. Like when you go, you buy the burger and fries, and they give you the one packet of ketchup, and you go, could I have another ketchup? You get the big handful slapped down. You get that go choke on the goddamn ketchup handful. Like, get out of here with your ketchup. I like that. I like when they go sick. There should be an in between, by the way, the one and the 30 they give you to tell you to F off.
4: Well, now when you pull up to McDonald's, if you look at the window when you're paying, it tells you the exact allotment of how many condiments you're allowed per, you know, entree. Yeah, it says.
3: Oh, I haven't seen that.
4: Oh yeah, it's funny. It you know.
1: Let me say this about the ketchup packet.
2: please.
1: We could do better. We could do better. Somebody invented the ketchup packet like 45 years ago, maybe 50 years ago.
3: Never really worked.
1: You
3: does
1: find
3: it?
1: Yourself biting the end. Yeah. It doesn't work. Then you're milking the thing. You know, you're making your fingers into that scissor thing and squirting it. Yeah. Eventually, one gets loose and you step on it, and it goes all over the place. We could do better than
4: the ketchup
1: packet. Well, the
4: room service
1: ketchup. Could
4: we not? The room service
1: ketchup.
4: Get a
1: little mini bottle.
4: That's
1: nice, but it could be considered.
3: But it never wants to come out.
4: Oh,
1: you can't get out.
4: Yeah,
1: you got to dip. You got to dip. But no,
4: it's hard to drive and use a knife.
1: Here's what we
4: bottle.
1: Could do with the ketchup.
3: We could
1: put it in the little dipping sauce containers where you just pull the cellophane on the top and just dip the fry. Milking that thing. First off, I feel gay. You know, it's very gay.
4: Too.
1: Yeah, it's very sexual and gay, Drew. Well, I'm just saying. There's a couple of things. One of them, the ketchup packet that somebody signed off on 40 years ago, and we just moved forward. And my thing is like, this is a work in progress. We're not done with this. Let's say, hey, great scientist, let's get going on the packet.
4: Hey, well, the guy made his money, and that was it. He didn't, you know.
1: Yeah, but you didn't see us walk away from the phone or the wristwatch or the calculator or the TV remote.
4: There's not a lot of flair for the ketchup.
1: All I'm saying, it's not a poontang gig. I guess I don't know how else to say.
4: And it's a freebie.
1: But
4: that's
1: what I'm saying is what if we had taken the same approach to the TV remote 40 years ago? We still have that clicker one, that one used to train dolphins. You know what I mean? The click, click,
3: the
1: click.
3: One, the one with the cable.
4: With one button on it.
1: Yeah, the weird button with the clicker thing. Yeah, that's what we'd be.
2: The ketchup container has gone down with the picture phone and the fast train to Vegas.
1: All
2: those things are just, they've been
1: together. We were promised the video phone and the bullet train, Drew means.
3: We got eyesight now. It's pretty good.
1: I was in high school, they were talking about building that bullet train. What's eyesight?
3: Eyesight on the Mac.
1: You can see the people you're talking to?
4: It's amazing.
3: Yeah. It's not a phone, but it's, you know, it's like the
2: same thing.
3: Chat. It's like video chatting.
4: It's real time, though. There's no glitch.
1: To me, there's the only industry that benefits is the porn industry. You know, Drew.
2: That's true of any technology.
1: You go out of town. You go to Chicago to talk to some idiots for 10 minutes. You don't need to see your wife when you call back, do you?
2: No.
1: Yeah, you don't, right? You don't need to see her when you're in town.
2: Stop.
1: You didn't see her when you're in the house.
2: I mean, stop it.
1: No, she's a good-looking woman. I'm just saying, you know, you know what she looks like. It's been 10 years.
4: You have to go on tour.
1: All right, we're going.
3: You go on tour, you got to have that stuff.
4: Yeah,
1: Amber.
8: Hello.
1: You're 15.
8: Yeah.
1: What's up, baby doll?
2: Amber.
8: I'm kind of in between my sexuality right now.
2: At 15, you're supposed to be.
1: Yeah.
2: Not just in between, but
1: I'm
2: all over the place.
1: I'm coming to the end of mine. Be honest.
2: Yeah.
1: I was in between 20 years ago. I'm sort of on the home stretch now. Yeah. I'm coasting at this point. Yeah. What's up? What happened to you?
8: Let's see. Well, when I was little, like, probably when I was probably 10, I had, like, a girl-on-girl experience.
1: Uh-huh.
8: And I thought it was pretty cool and everything. And
2: you're lesbian.
1: True, please.
2: And?
8: No, I think I might be turning bi. But I don't know. Because I like, when I see girls, I'm like, oh, she's pretty and everything. But when I see guys, like, I get, like, more fulfillment from guys, even though.
2: Well, having a sexual experience before your brain is sort of set can affect your sexual orientation.
1: And as a female, is it ever really set? Does it ever fully dry?
2: This sends it spinning.
1: It's really just like a bad paint job, those female brains. It's always a little tacky. They're quite right. You know what I mean? It'll do at a certain point, but it's always a little. It's like it's a bad oil based paint
2: job.
1: The key
2: amber,
1: they get mixed. They don't get mixed right or something.
2: Or they too mixed? Amber, the key is not to act out. Just relax, figure out, let things settle down. When you understand things more clearly, that's when you start making choices and acting. Not when you don't know and you're confused and you're in between.
1: Okay. And look, why don't you focus on something else?
2: It says here you want to announce. You tell your mom.
8: No, because I think he disowned me.
1: Where's your dad?
8: My dad? I haven't seen him since I was five.
1: Okay. All right. Well, this is part of it.
2: There you go.
1: Okay. So, Amber.
2: Is mom a drug addict or something?
8: No, she's actually a Christian.
1: Okay. Are you angry at your mom?
8: She's engaged.
2: Oh, well, that explains everything then. Why don't you just say so?
1: I asked if you're angry at your mom.
8: I don't see why I should be, but lately there's been some incidences that have been happening that I've been mad at her.
1: Okay. So let me just say this to all the Ambers of the world, because we have to give this speech every once in a while. The dad is the guy who abandoned the family. The mom is the parent who hung in there and attempted to, form some semblance of a family unit and raise you.
2: The mom should have kept the dad around, or mom forced the dad away. There's some sort of implicit thinking that way. Look, your mom did her job as a parent. Your dad was the a-hole.
1: Yeah, your dad is the one. Oftentimes, the parent that splits gets idealized. Like, dad's great if I could only get him to love me. Meanwhile, they're clashing with mom because mom is the warden. I mean, mom is the one who's coming in saying, you can't wear that, or you got to study, or your curfew is 10:30.
3: No fun police. That's what she is.
1: Right. Yeah. Meanwhile, she's the one bringing the groceries home and putting the roof over the head. Deadbeat dad should not be idolized, should be despised. And that doesn't mean every guy you're going to meet has become dad.
2: Right.
1: It's just dad is not the parent you need to respect.
2: There's nothing that starts to happen, too. When kids are abused, they start to blame the mom for not saving them, protecting them from the abuse. Mm-hmm. And she had a premature sexual experience and may have some of those kinds of feelings, too.
1: All right. So I'm just saying, give mom a little respect. She hung in there. She did the best she could. Stop riding her.
2: There you go.
1: All right.
2: Good times.
1: Hey, good times. Let's hear a song.
2: All right.
1: Yeah. Brides of Destruction.
4: Woohoo!
1: Destruction. Chris, you got this? Seriously. Pull your pockets inside out, because I know when you pull them out, some of my almonds are going to fall out of there. I know it. Come on.
2: You finished those almonds like 4 weeks ago.
1: Give me the bun. I finished them. You finished them.
2: We finished them.
1: Okay, listen. We're going to hear a song. I'm going to go count the almonds. I'll tell you what I'm going to do, Chris. I'm going to shut the lights. You want to put the almonds back? There'll be no questions asked. Remember that move? I'd like to start doing that. I just start to bring that into my everyday life, you know?
4: First
1: car stereo ripped off, whatever. Divorce, whatever. Getting fired. Okay, I'm going to shut the lights. And it's all going to get put back to how it was before I turn these lights. No questions asked.
4: That would be such a great, if you could have that opportunity one time in your life. You know, you lose something and you just say, you're granted this one time you can turn the lights off. And you'll get back what you really messed up on.
1: Yeah.
4: I wish.
1: You just shut the lights like a bad Jim Carrey movie. All right.
4: Like
1: Chris, let's hear a little something from Brides of Destruction.
4: What song are you going to play?
1: We're going to hear Shut the F Up.
3: STFU.

0: scared us, too.
1: Rides of Destruction, everybody. Nikki Sixx, Tracy Guns here tonight. Here Comes the Bride. Isn't shouldn't it be a Here... Well, yeah, Here Comes the Brides.
2: Well, yeah. There's four of us.
1: It's good. I got it now. I've worked it. All right, you never know. We do get a few typos here every once in a while. The guys are in studio. We'll take a little break, come back. Crank Anchor's on tonight, everybody. Crank Anchor. Show plug. We'll come back, take some questions, some calls, all that, after this. Hey, everybody. It's Love Line. I'm Adam. That's Dr. Drew. Bert McCracken's coming in here from the Used, and Benji from Good Charlotte.
2: Those McCracken. Are, what in, what are, kind of... An, that's not a stage name. That's
1: those
2: a,
1: are filthy guys.
2: McCracken.
1: They're filthy.
3: Danny McCracken.
1: You're going to smell this whole place up. Brides of Destruction here tonight. Nikki Sixx, Tracy Guns here.
4: I don't remember
1: here
4: Benji
1: comes
4: being
1: the brides.
4: Filthy.
1: Yeah, but anyone who hangs out with Bert
4: oh, will be
1: gets,
4: filthy.
1: Gets filthy.
2: Is Bert dirty?
1: Yeah, he's dirty.
2: Like smells dirty, or he's just a dirty dog, like all guys?
1: No, it's grungy. It's filthy. It's not dirty in spirit.
4: He was Kelly Osbourne's boyfriend for a little while.
2: Oh, he hasn't washed since then.
1: Yeah, he's not a big washer guy.
2: Places washcloths don't
1: Although,
2: go.
1: You know, it's not a bad... You know, it's not bad to just get the reputation of really not being that clean. Like to me, like I like the reputation of being a light tipper.
3: You like that reputation
4: because then you can be lazy.
1: You give someone $4, it's like, oh my god, Adam Carolla gave me $4 on an $85 meal. That's amazing. No, but here's what I'm saying, because I was just talking to someone about this today, which is they were saying you don't want to get a reputation. Is cheap or bad tipper, and I thought, yeah, but what's the opposite of that? You're Frank Sinatra? You don't give the doorman $100 and all of a sudden he's pissed?
2: And then when you're broke, who cares?
1: Right.
2: Right?
1: Yeah.
3: It's true.
1: I'll tell you, that's the coolest thing about, Phil Wallace sound guy, legendary producer.
2: Phil Spector. Phil Spector,
1: the coolest thing, Drew almost said a name. That I didn't. True. Has that ever worked out?
2: No.
1: And by the way, I'm convinced.
3: Never once.
1: And never once. And I'm convinced I could say, you know, your mom's name. Mom, what's her name? First name. And Drew just keeps staring
4: Freeze
1: at me.
4: Up.
1: It's he's angry. Is that's what it is? It's not that he freezes
3: well,
1: up.
3: Drew's very zen-like when you're talking. I noticed.
1: Yeah, he drifts off. If you call zen, napping.
2: Maybe it's sleeping. Yeah.
3: He goes to a very happy place.
2: Yeah, just say it.
1: Like a cat on a car hood. That kind of zen. Anyway, the coolest thing about Phil Spector when he went to the Tana's, went to Dan Tana's restaurant there, and he got the night before he got accused of killing that chick, he had like a $30 tab, and he gave like a $500 tip.
3: Nice.
1: Yeah, and he didn't know it was going to make the news. That was just a Friday night. You know what I mean?
2: I think he knew he wasn't going to need his money where he was going.
4: Either that or he was bipolar and manic or strung out.
1: I got to tell you, whatever you want to say about
2: Phil
1: the guy.
2: Phil Spector, bipolar, no.
1: That's just a class
2: manic,
1: move.
2: No.
1: When you tip, you know, 5,000% of whatever the bill was. Eh.
4: Good times.
1: Yeah, good times.
3: Good
1: All right.
3: Time.
1: But not Carolla.
4: No,
1: he's cheap. Spread the word.
2: But he showers.
1: Mike?
3: Yes, but you're clean.
5: Hey,
1: I'm
5: clean.
1: Almost done with that, too. Mike?
5: Hey, Dr. Drew, Adam, what's up?
1: What's happening?
5: Not a much.
1: All
5: well,
1: right.
5: I just wanted to ask you, Doctor, what is the best way to deal with panic disorder, and how did you deal with it in the past when you used to have it?
4: How do you know I used to have it?
3: Did you?
5: Well, you said so on the radio. I don't know.
4: No, I guess that's how you would know.
2: Very cool.
4: I was actually mistreated. And I suffered with it all the way through college for the most part with a depressive episode.
1: Drew was beaten with a slipper. That's how they used to do it back then.
4: Yeah.
1: And that made him worse.
4: And now there's tremendous pharmacological interventions that are available. There are all kinds of medications that are effective depending on the sort of the pattern, the quality, whether it's predominantly anxiety or panic or whether
1: how
4: social
1: about
4: phobia.
1: My tough love treatment?
4: Just yeah. I had a panic attack. Listen to this. I had a that's probably what you heard about, Mike. I had a panic attack. I hadn't had one in years and years, but I had one on the set of Loveline, the TV show, after nearly having a fist fight with Jon Favreau.
1: Oh, was that the show?
4: It was the show following.
5: Are you kidding me?
4: No.
1: Yeah. Drew and hates Jon Favreau.
4: No, I don't actually.
1: He does. But all right.
4: That day we weren't so happy with each other, And afterwards, I just got this intense panic attack. Wow. And I go, I got to take a break. I went to my dressing room. Adam came in there and...
1: What? You tell the story.
4: He came in there and said, God damn it, get off your ass and get in there in front of that show. If I have to spend one more minute here than I absolutely have to, I'm going to kick your ass.
1: All right? And what happened?
4: I went and finished the show.
1: He went back out there, and what'd he do?
3: Well, you have to.
4: Broke it down.
1: Broke it down. He got a hand in. He grabbed the knee, and he broke it down. And that's the important part. And he went in there, and he did a good solid six and a half show.
4: Maybe
1: a seven even. Yeah. But the point is we went home on time.
3: Don't you find after the panic attack, you're almost euphoric?
4: No, not me. Oh, really? Then I get anxiety and dysphoria.
1: Anxiety about the panic attack of yore?
4: Just forget more anxiety. Just kind of sticks around.
3: Really?
4: I feel exhausted and that kind of good stuff. Anyway, but therapy is another thing if you want to try to sort of build internal structures that help you be less likely to have these panic episodes. The therapy on a long-term basis can be helpful. And then pharmacological interventions in the short term.
5: Well, I was just curious, like, with you, is it mostly your internal dialogue that, like, you got to think more positively so it doesn't happen?
4: I'm not sure that those sorts of cognitive behavioral interventions...
1: Once you're in the throes of it, it doesn't work.
4: It's a circuit that just opens up, and once it opens, man, you can't talk. It's just power. You're in it.
0: Hi, this is John Favreau.
4: One of the things you can learn to manage when you're in them. Just like fear of flying and things like that, they will eventually, they sort of extinguish as you learn that they're not so overwhelming.
1: Do you pop the pill when you feel one coming on, or would you take it in a situation that might invite that anxiety?
4: Depending on what pill you're using. If you're taking a beta blocker, you'd take them before you're going into those situations. If you're taking a benzodiazepine, a short-acting, rapid-acting like Xanax, you take it when the attack occurs. Mm-hmm. Although there's also...
1: How fast is the Xanax going to kick in?
4: 15 minutes.
1: I got that shaved down about 11 minutes with a Bloody Mary, actually.
4: Yeah, it's good.
3: Oh, see, that's
1: the primer.
3: Liquid volume.
1: Yeah, that gets it moving.
3: Mm-hmm. Scary,
1: gets
3: though.
1: It circulating.
3: And you're not alone. That's always the good news about...
1: Lean into your mic, Tracy.
3: I'm sorry. You know, because I had all kinds of panic and hiding from the world, and the more research that I did on it, and you find out that you're not absolutely alone...
4: Very common.
3: You know, it kind of soothes you a little bit to have to know about it and to talk about it. You know, the more I talked about it, the better I felt over the years.
1: What about these stories you hear about guys like Donny Osmond who grow up on stage and then all of a sudden they're 36 years old and they can't go out and perform?
4: I think that's more phobic. That's more phobic. Yeah, it's like fear of flying. You're flying, and all of a sudden the panic starts hitting.
1: But that doesn't really work that way with something like flying.
4: Yeah,
1: does
4: that's
1: it?
4: Exactly
3: yes, it
4: how
3: does.
4: Fear of flying occurs. It's not something. It usually starts the classic fear of flying. It develops in somebody who doesn't have a problem flying.
1: Wait a second now, Drew, because we talked about this, and you and I both were nervous flyers until we started doing a lot of flying, and then it just became sort of routine like many things.
4: But I used to fly back and forth to college, never thought about it. Mm-hmm. Then somewhere along the way there, I started getting increasingly anxious about it, got horribly anxious about it, couldn't fly.
1: Really?
4: And then by the time you and I got together, I was sort of getting over it, and then nothing, it's gone.
2: Did something trigger that?
4: I just remember a conversation I had with a friend of mine about how, I don't know, we were just freaking each other out about flying, and then I mean,
2: the concept is all wrong, isn't it? Piece of metal up in the sky.
1: You don't want to get stoned and think about it.
2: No.
1: But a couple of boozes helps the time pass.
2: And a Xanax.
1: I've found, yes. Brides of Destruction here tonight. We're going to take a quick break, and we'll be right back after this. Brides of Destruction here tonight. Nikki Six, Tracy Guns.
6: Hello.
1: All here tonight.
6: Hello.
1: Phone number 1-800-LOVE-191. Let's take a question for Nikki from Matt, who's a big fan. Matt?
4: He was calling from a semi.
1: Oh, really?
2: From a semi.
7: I'm on my

0: goes over the pass.
1: Any pass. Mm-hmm.
0: Any pass, except the any mountains, any hills. Well, here, I never go over that.
2: Did you notice on the 101 you're driving, all of a sudden the phone just dies, you look up, and it always says Balboa.
0: Oh, well, toward the West Valley. We get the same thing out on this side. And the point is, what I was saying to the guy tonight is there any city in the world where people spend more time in their cars and more time on their phones than Los Angeles? Do we really have to rank number 578? In terms
1: coverage.
0: Of efficiency. Yeah. I mean, I go to New York, I go to Idaho, I go to Chicago, the cell phone works like a dream. And every time people give you, they give you this topography thing. And by the way, all of you shut up. I'm tired of you with your, well, they have it. Yeah, we got a hill. The highest one's about 65 feet. Let's get over it. Let's get past this. You know what I mean?
3: Break it down.
0: Let's break it down. Let's get a hand in now. You put some more of those creepy cell phone trees up.
4: Those are so weird, man.
0: It's got to be weird for, like, owls and stuff. They got to be like, oh, my God. I got stuff like I was eating mushrooms or something. I was screwing an owl in a plastic tree. I was freaking. Like, they got to be just freaking out. Like, birds got to be going.
1: They turn flagpoles into
4: Well, don't they put?
0: All I'm saying is put
4: fake
0: some stuff
4: animals
0: up there.
4: On them?
0: They put the fake owl on top of the liquor store so the pigeons don't crap on it.
3: It doesn't work.
0: It works. Like, here's the thing. I always like that.
4: Nicky put a giant bee on his house so all the little bees would go away, and it didn't work.
3: It didn't work at all.
4: Yeah.
0: I know. Somebody figured if you put that plastic owl out front of stuff, it's going to keep the pigeons and other birds. Drew got some bad coffee.
4: Ugh.
0: But keep the other birds away. It keeps them away for about 10 minutes, but eventually you just see them sitting on it and dry humping the owl.
3: That's the best when they're sitting on it, right?
4: Yeah, I know. I love it. The scarecrow with all the crows on it.
3: Yeah, right?
0: Yeah. I mean, listen, if birds flew away every time someone shoot them and stayed away, they'd really have nowhere to go. They got to come back eventually.
4: That's true.
0: I just wish your crap wasn't white. Who decided? You know what I mean? If it was just a brownish color mixing nicely with the roof, you know what I mean? It's the white that really screws everything up.
1: The whole Oreo appearance.
0: Yeah. Here's my point. I just like to get the cell phones working just a little bit better in the Los Angeles area.
1: A little bit?
0: Like about 100 times better, maybe 1,000 times. All right, Matt.
1: By the way, how in New York do they get it in the buildings? Here, inside, you walk in a building, forget it.
4: Yeah.
1: Forget it.
4: It's true.
0: Yeah, I don't know. Everyone has a logical answer. It's just the technology's been around for a long time. Let's fix it. Let's make it better. Like the ketchup packets. Let's improve it. We're not done.
1: Well,
0: get a hand and now break it down. That helmet, that's not a chair. Grab a knee. Okay. A little Pop Warner flashback there. Matt?
5: Yes, sir.
0: All right. Now, big fan of Nicky's?
5: Yes, I am. I don't mean to make him feel old, but I've been listening to him since I was a kid.
1: Where are you now?
5: I'm in Visalia right now. I'm just backed up underneath the trailer, hitched up.
0: Visalia is a great novelty town for a trucker to be in. You know, it wouldn't sound, if he's calling from an Encino, it wouldn't be any good.
3: No,
0: Visalia, perfect.
5: Yeah, I'm in Visalia headed home. But anyhow, I got a question for Nicky.
3: All right.
5: Are you there, Nicky?
3: I'm here, man. Can you hear me?
5: I can hear you loud and clear. Hey, I just picked up the bass and started playing about three or four months ago. What kind of advice can you give me about learning?
3: I would suggest taking lessons, and I would suggest playing with a metronome so that you have something to play to. So you get a feel for timing, and just be thirsty for information. Learn as much as possible.
5: Great.
3: Listen to all kinds of music. It's the other thing.
5: Oh, I do. I listen to everything from classical to classic rock.
0: Now, Matt, and a lot of our listeners don't know what a metronome is. That's one of those chicks that's got dude junk. You know what I mean? It's like it's like kind of part dude and part chick. You need that person in your band is what Nicky's saying. You jam with that dude, chick dude.
4: Metronome.
0: Yeah, I don't know. Hey, that's the tick, tick, tick. Drew's got one of those, I'm sure. Yes?
1: Yes.
0: Yes. And I wouldn't have thought of Nicky's a metronome guy.
3: Well, you know, I'm more of a drum machine guy, but kind of goes with the lessons. You know, if you take lessons, they're going to make you get a metronome or something, or a click track. Or now, you know, you can just play with drum loops. There's all kinds of stuff.
4: It's important.
3: But it's important to play with a rhythm.
0: Oh, really?
3: Yeah. You're just going to be the whitest guy in rock.
0: Is that more so for a bass player, or does that count for same with drummers? Anyway?

0: piano, guitar.
1: Everything.
2: Lean on,
0: sorry.
1: Yes. Everything.
0: No, I mean, I teach guitar, so I know. You know, I mean, there's guys, if the metronome's going click, click, click, the guy's going to go, you know, ding, ding, in between. I mean, it's timing, and when you're learning how to play music, is everything. Huh. And it's actually even more important than just learning to play to a click or a metronome. Is play along with the songs that you love that made you want to play the
1: instrument. Also build strength.
2: Really?
1: Build strength. Yeah. You know, people think, you know, oh, I know that opening part of Stairway to Heaven.
0: Right. Right.
1: But to play all of that song in the same tempo as the song, you find out it's really difficult.
0: It's very difficult.
1: You know, you get tired. Your hands get tired.
2: What's, Nikki, what's...
1: So it's a rough job.
2: What's one of the best bass songs that...
1: bass songs, best bass
2: songs.
1: Yeah,
2: sometimes I think about that. Like, you know, there's great rock songs.
1: Yeah.
0: Summertime Blues by The Who is pretty...
2: their coverage, their remake of it.
0: Yeah.
1: You know, some of the best bass I like is in some of the old AC/DC songs. It's just simple. Mm-hmm. It's almost like just eighth notes, just thumping along, but it does something. It just gets the groove going. I love that kind of stuff.
2: I was thinking of... The Who, John Entwistle, probably one of the better bassists. He died about two, three years ago now.
1: Yeah.
2: Been a few years. Drew doesn't know.
1: What did he die from? Was it drugs?
0: He had a heart attack.
2: He was in Vegas, and he was like 50-something, and he just died in his room. And
1: First of all, you're not in The Who, 50-some, in Vegas, and just die.
3: Yeah.
1: I mean,
3: whenever you hear a young person getting dehydration... Or dying suddenly.
1: Right. I mean, anyway, he was in The Who. There has to be hookers and cocaine involved, or I'm going to be disappointed.
2: One would
1: hope.
2: Jared?
4: Yeah.
2: You're 20?
4: Yeah.
2: What's up?
4: Well, I was just wondering if it is unhealthy not to masturbate.
2: Unhealthy. I think it damages your spirit.
4: Okay.
2: I believe we all have a light that's inside of us, and it gets brighter the more you beat off. And you, by not beating off, just have one of those small Christmas bulbs, like not the big ones, but even the little ones, the cheap ones.
3: The beat bulb.
2: The beat bulb.
3: As opposed to the beat beacon.
2: Yeah.
4: Okay.
2: I got a Klieg light. Like, I got one of those things they use when they open movie theaters.
3: Jared, I can't really say that it's unhealthy. It can't affect your sex drive, your testosterone levels. There's sort of an optimal range for all that.
4: Uh-huh.
3: But what's happening? Why? What prompts the question?
4: Well, I've always been curious about that. I am a virgin, and I was thinking about that and was listening to you guys, and I was like, you know, I should call in and ask. So,
3: well, how much? What are you doing?
2: Yeah, what can we put you down for?
4: How much do I masturbate? Or
3: yeah,
2: yeah.
4: No,
2: we're ordering lunch, you retard. Come on.
4: Once every 3 to 4 months.
2: Holy.
0: That's not enough.
2: And to me, I wouldn't even count that. That's like
1: saying, doesn't count.
2: How often you breathe. About once or twice every 6 months. It's like, you're dead.
0: Yeah,
2: dead. You can't count that.
0: It's good for your brain to do that.
2: Yeah.
0: You know, not just your weenie, but, I mean, it's good for your
3: head. Are you trying not to do this?
4: My church is definitely against it.
3: Yeah. Mm-hmm. And are you having night emissions?
4: Yeah.
3: Wet dreams?
4: Yeah.
2: That's God giving you a handy.
3: Right. So it comes out of either way, Jared. Why is it bad for you to...
2: Street style.
0: Yeah, but he's not getting the benefit if it's only happening when he's asleep.
3: Well, maybe, yeah.
2: Don't knock that.
3: Adam wants those.
2: You can think...
0: I've never had one.
2: Oh, they're great. I'll give you one. I mean,
0: my number.
2: I'll keep my fingers crossed.
0: Hey, Nikki, if never mind, I was going to tell the camping joke.
1: that would just get us in trouble.
0: Yeah, forget it.
2: Hey, Jared, how do you know your church is against it? Do they have, hand out literature and stuff? Or how does that work?
4: Well, yeah, I belong to the Church of Jesus Christ of Latter-day Saints.
2: Sure. Mm-hmm.
4: Otherwise known as the Mormon Church.
3: Are you a Mormon? Right.
4: Yes.
2: Okay.
3: It's 100%.
2: No. All right, so you're Mormon, and it says, thou shall not stroketh thy meat. And if thou does, it was bad?
4: Okay. Basically,
0: yeah, but you're allowed to have so many women, so I mean, it should.
2: You can have a few wives as a
1: you
2: Mormon.
1: Can you have like seven or something?
3: No.
1: Did they change that?
0: I don't think there was a cap on it when they had the.
3: No, they changed it, and again, all that have to be.
4: Yeah, there's no polygamy in the church anymore.
2: Oh, man. Yeah. To me, that's the only reason you get in.
0: I'm not converting
2: now. Now I'm out. Yeah. Mm-hmm.
4: Okay, well...
2: This is like...
1: He's like, okay, well, anyway, guys.
2: To me, it's like Hooters ran out of wings. You know what I mean? It's time to pack it in. I got to leave. That's the only reason I became a Jehovah's... No, what is this guy?
3: Mormon.
2: That's the only reason I got in, so I get a handful of wives. And by the way, aren't we all miserable with our one wife? Yeah, let's do the math. Do the wife math. You know what I'm saying?
0: I envy you, Adam. Just say it, man. Just say it.
3: There's some community down in
2: We could all do it. You know what I could do with? Half a wife. Forget nine. Yeah. You know, I don't want to go this way. I'd like to ratchet it down just a little bit. I got like 5/8 of a wife.
3: I was talking to a reporter.
2: Monday, Wednesday, Friday wife, maybe every other Sunday. I don't need five. I need less.
3: I was talking to a reporter who filed a report about
2: Drew, you could use a little
3: community
2: in
3: Arizona.
2: You could dial down the wife a little bit,
3: who,
2: too, right?
3: Who did a report about community where there's...
0: Misery loves company.
3: There's a bunch
0: like,
3: of...
0: Come on, guys.
3: Polygamists. Right.
1: Come on, yeah. Join me. Join me.
3: These guys, each one of them basically is like a little head of a cult. That's the way it plays out.
2: Hmm. Yeah, it's great. Really, most of the polygamists are just pedophiles because they get them when they're 13 and 14, and somehow
3: magically having sex with them. The new ones are the ones they have sex with, and the ones by the time they're 25, they're done with them.
2: Right. And they end up banging their sisters, and they get them all. It's great, and then trying to get a little government support.
3: Yeah,
2: they're delightful guys. Someone just put a bullet in their heads. And by the way,
0: there it is.
2: Let them meet their maker, right? Sure, they'll throw a big parade for you in heaven because you've been banging a bunch of 13-year-olds. Fantastic. And I like, by the way, that we have to respect it. It's like, what
3: can
2: if I
3: judge,
2: just said,
3: can I judge?
2: Look, I here's my religion. I eat chili fries and beat off.
0: Nice.
2: Hey, back off, man. What's with the judgment? You respect it. Respect
0: right.
2: It. Yeah, it's like everyone puts on the kid gloves, and it's like, he's a polygamist. He has a lifestyle where he believes that he's banging 14-year-olds and getting welfare.
3: Yeah.
2: That's it. We got to do this?
3: Yeah.
2: It's like, according to the teachings of Allah, certain strains of the religion say that you should kill the infidel. Let's stop respecting all these retarded religions. Really, let's just start ridiculing them like we should have been doing years ago and stomping them out, by the way. Not everyone gets to start their own religion.
0: Yeah, but it's just like how guys from the Valley are weaned on Tommy's chili cheeseburgers and jerking off. I mean, you're not going to stop. We believe in that.
2: I know, but I don't get
0: You can't just tell people not
2: I don't,
0: to...
2: I don't get a tax break from the government because I like to beat off. And by the way, into the chili fries. Into the chili fries. That's
0: time.
2: My religion.
0: Big time.
2: Oh. Yeah, actually.
3: Please.
2: Okay. What the hell are we talking about?
3: I'm taking calls. Journey to Florida.
2: Drew's three-quarters of a wife. Yeah, sorry. Ratchet
3: like
2: it down. But if somebody said,
0: "Man clapping alone,"
2: Drew's wife listens to the show. That's the problem. My wife goes to bed at like at 9:55, and by the way, gets an ass full of me and my loud mouth at home.
3: By the way,
2: it's like, oh please, would you shut up already? I'm trying to watch some goddamn TV. Like you got TiVo, you can stop it. Yeah, I know, but I don't want to interrupt the flow.
3: Oh my god.
2: True, my wife hates the sound of my voice.
3: Poor
2: right?
3: woman. Oh my god.
2: But here's the point: if you could have nine wives. Or 5/8 of a wife. What do you go with?
3: No, I go with
1: that's
3: nine.
1: A seven. You go with the nine?
2: No, you don't go with nine. Nine? Nine Asian wives, but not nine our wives. There's pains in the ass. Come on. You go with 5/8. You go with 5/8. Nothing wrong with 5/8. Monday,
0: five,
2: Wednesday,
0: eight.
2: Friday.
0: Yeah.
2: You can live with that.
1: You're sucking Tracy in. I'm seeing it happen. Look at, he's like, okay, 5/8, 5/8.
0: Well, I mean, you know, but we have it great because we are home with our wives, and it's great.
2: Right.
0: And we get to leave for months at a time.
2: Right.
0: And,
2: so it's like having a 5/8.
3: It's not even 5/8.
0: It is.
3: It's one 100th of a wife.
0: That's why we've been with them for so long.
1: Yeah, or maybe it works out better for them.
0: It does work out better.
2: Yeah, listen.
0: Them.
1: They're like, please tour.
3: Man. Look at that.
2: Yeah, Drew,
0: hey, take it easy, Drew.
1: Yeah, actually, my wife was the one that suggested. She said, don't you think you should be touring with this band?
2: Yeah.
1: I thought that was pretty cool at first, but now that I'm thinking about it.
2: Yeah.
0: Well, you know, my
2: Hondo, the gardener's coming on Wednesday.
1: Oh,
2: yeah. Kick off the tour Tuesday.
3: Hondo.
2: Hit the road. Hondo. All right, come on, Drew.
0: No, don't you get this? When are you leaving?
2: Yeah.
0: I get that once a month.
2: True. Okay. So you go nine wives.
3: Nine wives.
0: Wow. So you have that anxiety under control.
2: No, it's wife's listening. That's what's going on. Alex?
5: Hey.
2: All right. Drew the polygamist, everybody.
5: How's it going? Hey, I was on last week, too. Do you remember me, Dr. Drew?
2: No. I'm a percentagist.
3: I know.
2: I'm not
3: a polygamist.
2: I'm not a polygamist.
3: You're a partialist.
2: Yeah, I'm partialist. You give me a 13/16. Maybe 27/64. You know, I could really break it down. Really dial it in. I've had an ass full of Alex already.
3: Okay. Four then.
2: All right, now I'm going to talk to Alex now.
5: Hey.
2: Alex?
5: Hey.
2: You have a Germany or Florida for us?
5: Yeah, I was on last week too. I had the one with the baby heads. Do you remember me? Do you remember me, Dr. Drew?
6: Whatever.
2: No, nobody knows and nobody cares.
3: Is this
2: so
3: one the Barbie heads? The guy was eating them or something?
5: Yeah.
3: Oh, Adam, you'd love this one.
2: All right. Well, I wasn't here, so I don't care. So go ahead, Alex.
5: All right. A 41-year-old man was a model airplane hobbyist and was killed when his radio-controlled helicopter went haywire and crashed into his neck.
2: All right. This is either Germany or Florida. Now, to be fair, this could happen in either Germany or Florida, and there's really nothing that would lead us to believe. Florida, big hobbyist.
3: Oh, is that right?
2: State, yeah,
3: then
2: a lot
3: let's
2: of
3: go
2: model,
3: Florida.
2: Lot of they have the Top Gun model airplane competition out there every year.
3: Go.
2: We're going Florida.
5: You are? It's Germany.
3: Who?
2: Yeah. All right, foiled again.
5: Yeah.
2: All right, thanks, buddy. Call back next week.
5: All right, hey Drew.
3: Hey Alex.
5: I was looking at your book at the store, and it was kind of expensive. I want to read that thing.
3: There's a paperback coming out towards the end of summer.
5: Oh, really?
3: All right.
5: So all right, hang cool.
2: On. Yeah.
5: All right, thanks.
2: Yeah, okay. Paperback's easier to roll up and stuff in your jeans.
7: I think he's asking for a free one.
3: What's that, Anderson?
7: I think he's
3: he wanted it for a free one.
2: I don't have any.
7: He's a pain in the ass anyways. Who cares?
2: Yeah. True, you don't have any you don't have any books to give away?
3: No.
2: Really?
3: No. The ones I have given away, I had to buy myself.
2: Really?
3: Yeah.
0: Well, you guys had to buy them from
3: Amazon.
0: That's
3: what I had to do, too. Yeah.
2: Yeah. You bought Drew's book?
3: No. The Motley book.
2: Oh, okay.
3: I'll buy a case of them and keep them in my house so when people come by and they go, hey, do you have that book? I'm like, yeah, here you go.
2: It's embarrassing.
3: There goes another
2: $16.
3: Can do that with your record, too.
2: I do a little name dropping here, but I was in New York last weekend and went to go see dear friend Alec Baldwin's play. And I called him up, and I said, hey, I need a couple of tickets Saturday night. That's like $86 a ticket. And I'm like, you can't flow me some tickets, bro? And he's like, I don't get tickets. Mm-hmm. And there's a fair amount of that goes on in this business.
0: He lied to you.
2: You're probably right.
0: Yeah.
2: First off, they're probably $45.
3: Concert tickets are like that now.
0: Yeah, they're the same price.
3: We were talking to the Aerosmith guys, and they're like, no way, dude, you got to buy them.
2: I know. And here's the bad part. Everyone thinks you get them for free. Mm-hmm. So if you do, like each year we have, you know, at K-Rock, we have the big weenie roast. We have the Christmas, you know, the acoustic Christmas. Everyone wants to go times, you know, 10 pairs of tickets. They're $55-$60 a piece. I got to pay $600 every year.
3: Yeah.
2: And then I got to hand them out to everybody.
3: Wow. And then collect. If you want them to pay. Yeah.
2: Sometimes, but... Sometimes
3: that feels kind of bad.
2: It gets weird.
3: Yeah.
2: Feel weird.
3: Yeah, here's your ticket, but give me $50.
2: They're like,
3: what's wrong with you?
0: Well, the worst thing
3: is you work there.
0: Yeah. But the worst thing is when you actually pay for the tickets to give them to somebody and they don't show up.
2: Oh,
0: that happens a lot.
2: Then I'm pissed. Yeah.
0: Yeah.
2: All right. So, Drew, nine wives.
3: Nine.
2: Drew would like to have nine.
0: Nine
2: wives.
3: Ouch.
2: Nine of your wife, right?
3: Mm-hmm.
2: Okay.
3: He's a smart man.
2: So that's a lot of bravado, Drew. You want to think about that? Give it a little thought.
3: Think about all my passion.
2: Drew is a man of exquisite passion, and he is you would be like a car that would park in a new garage every night.
3: Yeah,
2: you have exquisite passion. Whereas for me, I sort of want to be left alone to wait to
3: outside,
2: die
3: in the rain.
2: To be left alone. Yeah. So I don't need nine wives bugging at me.
0: True,
2: but I do need a three-quarters wife.
7: Is it like five for each day of the week, and then like two for Saturday, two for Sunday?
2: Yeah. How would the nine break down?
3: Anderson's got a good plan.
2: And who's to say you couldn't take on a few at once?
3: Good times.
2: It's not like you don't got mouth and some junk and a big toe. I'm just saying, Drew.
0: I love the word.
2: Drew, a doctor, a man of great dexterity, and a man of great passion.
3: Dexterity. That's with the toe. Stuff I do with the toe.
2: That's what I'm talking about, the toe specifically. All right, we're going to take a break. Brides of Destruction here tonight. Nikki Sixx, Tracy Guns, and we'll take a quick break. We'll be right back. Hey, everybody, it's Love Line. I'm Adam. That's Dr. Drew. Phone number 1-800-LOVE-191. Tracy Guns here tonight. Nikki Sixx.
6: Hello.
2: Brides of Destruction.
1: Just talking about when I was down here about 5 years ago with Donna, and she had a...
3: Was that 5 years ago?
1: A few bottles of wine.
3: Yes.
2: Yeah.
1: That was fun for you guys.
3: Well, yeah. We used the drop of her... announcing her name for a long while after that. Remember
2: well,
3: that?
2: Mispronouncing her name.
3: Yes, that, yes.
0: She mispronouncing her name?
3: Yes.
2: Donna D'Errico is not an easy name to pronounce.
1: No, I remember when I was introduced to her and people are going, what's this girl you went out with? And I go, Donna D'Errico.
2: If you've had a couple of boozes, D'Errico said, don't come flying out.
1: Yeah, she was in rare form that night.
2: Yeah, yeah. I think we saw a little booby.
1: Oh, yeah. Well, I think she was flashing, you guys.
2: She's got a little flash. Yeah. It's good times. You know, normally we're miserable.
0: Hey, you
2: here,
0: had to bring me this time. Hey, guys!
2: Yeah, it's going to be quite a disappointment.
0: Yeah, sorry, man.
2: All right, I'm over it, Drew. You over it?
3: Oh, yeah.
2: All right. Nine wives, huh?
3: Nine.
2: Not going to join me down at 3/4?
0: No. I thought it was 5/8.
2: I'm 5/8, yeah.
3: 27/32, like you said.
2: Yeah, because if you think half a wife, still that's 3.5 days a week. That's a lot. You know what I'm saying? Okay, just give some thought.
0: Just saying outside how it'd be great to have you as a friend, because every time you get in trouble, you're like, oh, it's Adam. I was with
3: See,
0: Adam.
3: Most guys, I actually like women. Most guys don't like women.
2: Well, because you're
3: P-Wick.
2: Like you're P-Wick.
3: No, I actually like women. I actually do.
2: Yeah. Not your mom, though.
3: I don't know what that says about me.
2: Not your mom.
0: Women are cool, man.
2: No, you like hanging out. Well, here's the thing. You don't like dudes because you're not really a dude. I mean, you're one of those metronomes we were talking about earlier.
0: Different levels of dudedom.
2: Yeah. You don't like dude stuff. You claim to like it, but you don't like wrenching on cars or fixing houses.
3: No,
2: I'm not really into sports.
3: I never got developed the way it should have been.
2: Yeah, your parents were sending you to opera lessons and stuff like that when you were a kid. You didn't get the bonding that you should get with the dudes.
3: Could be.
2: What I'm saying?
3: Yeah, yeah.
2: All right, that's what I'm trying to do for you, man.
3: I appreciate it.
2: Yeah, well, why don't you let me in?
3: I'll let you in, dude.
2: I've been knocking for like 9 years. I'm about to open in the door. Huh?
3: No.
2: Think about it. Don't answer. Think about it. Would you answer?
3: I didn't know when you were bending over and talking about...
2: I was knocking.
3: Yeah.
2: That's my knocking.
3: That's what I'm saying.
2: That's right.
3: Let me in. I wasn't particularly
2: just
3: interested.
2: Just think about it, man. Just think about it. Zach?
8: Yeah.
2: You're 17?
8: Yeah. Yeah. I'll just start off by saying, I'm really screwed up, but I'll just focus on one area of my life right now. I've got a girlfriend and...
0: Sounds like London.
3: What do you mean you're really screwed up? What does that mean?
8: Oh, I've just had kind of a messed up life. I'm kind of a depressing person.
3: What kind of messed up life? What happens made your life messed up?
8: My parents used to beat me, and they're still kind of emotionally abusive, and I hate them.
3: All right, fair enough.
2: You'll pay them back. Don't worry.
8: Yeah, I'm playing on it, but my big problem right now is I've got a girlfriend, and she's the first, like, serious girlfriend I've had since... Well, I've never had a serious girlfriend before, and things are great, and we're just starting to take it to a more physical level, and, like, I can get a boner, like, any other time, but, like, when I'm with her, and, like, I'll start to get a boner, and then, like, I don't know if we're taking too long, or if it's just, I'm thinking about it too hard, but, like, when we start to get more physical, and, like, you know, she starts to go down my pants, like, I just lose it, you know?
2: Yeah. Well, you're anxious. That's what goes on.
3: You're anxious, but you're also,
2: yeah.
3: What was that?
2: It's a flash.
3: Of course.
2: Nikki taking a picture.
3: You're anxious, but you know you're an abuse survivor, and sort of your nervous system gets sort of affected by all that. Then it can be easy to sort of dissociate and to have parasympathetic reactions.
2: A couple of wine coolers.
3: Well, just realize you kind of get used to it as you calm down and get more accustomed being
2: close
3: to this person.
2: Zach, are you two in love?
8: Yeah, I mean, as much as I know about love, I believe we are. I've known her since like
0: it's,
8: 4 years.
0: It sounds like it.
2: Yeah. Okay. Well, here's the thing, Zach. this is one of those teenage feeling out things and feeling up things. You take it slow. It's right. Sort of nature takes its course. You work it out. You got to use protection. You don't want to get anyone pregnant, Zach.
3: You wearing condom?
8: We weren't going to have sex. We were just going to do oral sex. But if we we would use a condom, definitely.
3: But you lose the erection.
2: Can't get it going with the oral?
8: Well, no. Like, she didn't even get down there. She just, like, started grabbing me and feeling me and stuff. And
2: oh, well, come on. That means it's time to head down.
0: Yeah.
2: You know what I mean? That's how you know.
0: I wouldn't feel nervous about,
3: you know.
0: About her running off or anything. I think that's kind of cool, actually. Bro.
2: If I'm ever flaccid, ladies, that's when you make your move down there. That's how you know it's time to make the move. Hey, hello.
3: Right
2: nothing
3: now.
2: Going on. Get going. Yeah. Do use a little chubbing up. Let's get down there.
0: A little thick, man.
2: I'm 39 years old. The hand ain't cutting it anymore, ladies. And by the way, I got one of those myself. You know what I mean?
3: Break out the Duke.
0: That's Duke. Just the word Duke gives you a boner.
2: Hold on.
0: Duke.
2: Yes, it does.
0: Yes,
2: you're
0: it
2: right.
0: Does.
2: It actually, yep. Feel that, Drew.
3: Because that's what you broke out when you kept saying, let me in. That's why I was
2: that's
3: running
2: right.
3: The other way.
2: Shh.
3: We're backing up, actually.
2: Just let me in. Okay, so Zach needs to just sort of relax, a little repetition.
3: Yes.
2: It's really,
3: it's about closeness for him that feels overwhelming, and he's expecting abuse and intrusion and all this stuff, so he gets anxious and overwhelmed and freezes.
0: Does it freak? Does it freak you out?
2: Hold on.
8: Not really. In fact,
2: that's good. All right, here's the point.
3: Yeah,
2: we can't really will this one away over the air.
3: No.
2: It's just look. No matter what age you are, if the relationship it feels like you're moving a little fast, reel it in a little bit. And get back to go back to second base. You know what I mean?
0: Yeah.
2: That's no big deal.
0: With my girl I've been with for years, we first started going out, I had the same problem. And
2: really?
0: I loved her so much that the sex was just so secondary. I just loved her.
2: I got that with my 5'8" chick.
0: See?
2: I'm just,
3: was Tracy talking? I got confused for a second. I heard she was Charlie Brown's teacher.
2: Yeah. True. And Drew's a man of such extreme passion. That he doesn't understand that kind of bonding, that kind of relationship before the sexual conquest. Him and his 9 wives going at it constantly.
0: It's the only woman that ever happened to me with. I'm still with her.
2: All right. Well, God bless.
0: It's love.
2: Full woman there, Drew. But only one. Not enough to satiate your man-sized sexual appetite. All right. Where are we going, Drew? What'd I do?
0: Yes, he is a dude.
3: Six.
2: Drew will surprise you with his passion.
0: He's the most passionate dude.
3: What will I do with
2: it? He will hit you in the face with his passion. He will. Hey, no, he's a hungry, passionate, dear man.
0: Dear man.
2: Where are we going, Drew? Who are we talking
3: six.
2: To? Oh, line six. All right. Cindy?
6: Yes?
2: You're 20?
6: Yes, I am.
2: What's up?
6: My question was, is it safe to have sex after an abortion?
3: What kind of abortion do you have?
6: What do you mean, like?
3: How did they do it?
6: By vacuum.
3: And what'd they tell you?
6: Well, they didn't really tell me anything.
3: Didn't they tell you to wait a couple weeks?
2: Stay off that vagina for a couple of weeks?
6: No, they gave me some medication.
3: What medication?
6: They gave me some sort of medicine called Trikafling or something. I'm not really sure.
3: Tetracycline. They gave you some antibiotics.
2: Oh, okay.
6: Yeah.
3: They'll give you a nice yeast infection.
2: Aren't you supposed to not want to have sex after abortion for at least a couple hours, maybe?
6: Well, it was kind of a miscarriage abortion. I needed to get it done.
2: I see.
3: So you were having a spontaneous abortion. It was incomplete.
6: Right.
3: And they went and finished it off.
6: Yeah, they went ahead and finished it off. Yeah.
2: Right. So you would have carried the child to full term.
6: Yeah, but I was having complications, though. So.
2: I see. All right, you're 20. Are you married?
6: No, I don't. I'm not.
2: Not
3: What's
2: married.
3: The hurry here? Huh?
2: Yeah, why don't you slow it down a little bit?
6: Yeah, but, you know.
3: But still, Adam.
2: Yeah, right. I know your boyfriend and maybe one day husband is making a whole $27,000 a year fetching shopping carts at the Albertsons. So why should you two slow it down at all?
6: No, he doesn't do that.
2: What's he do?
6: Well, he works for concerts. He still stages and stuff.
2: All right. So, he's a schlep. He schleps around stuff.
0: Is he in the union?
6: Yeah, he's in some union. I'm not really sure which
0: one. He's making some bread, then.
2: Yeah, when he's working.
6: Yeah.
2: Well, on again, off again work.
6: Well,
2: he's a glorified goomper. I know how these guys work. Look, I used to be a goomper. Look, here's the thing, Cindy. How long has it been since you had the abortion?
6: Actually, I had it done last week.
3: Let's give it another week.
2: Well, let's give it another week. How about, a little oral sex and tell you, just stay off it for another week. Can you do that?
6: The thing is Adam. He wants to try it again, have another kid.
2: I know. That's
3: the point we're making. We especially don't want you doing that.
2: Look, I know the guy, the first kid, the seed didn't take. He feels like a failure. You're 20. The guy doesn't have steady work. You guys aren't married.
3: What in the hell?
2: I think you got to spit out. You got to crap out the kid before 21. Is some kind of, clock ticking? What's going on with that? Cindy.
6: Right.
2: Why don't you... Are you going to marry this guy?
6: Well, hopefully one day, yeah.
3: Why don't you work on that first before you think about having a family?
6: Well, he already proposed to me, so...
3: Yeah, why don't you go ahead and go down that path and get that all taken care of and tied up and then establish a family?
2: And what about you? What do you want to do with your life?
6: Well, I actually work at a hospital right now. I work for radiology. I'm a radiology aide. But also the question is he come to me, and I don't know will it take any effect on the baby if I was to be pregnant again. Will there be any complications at all?
3: Well, you shouldn't be taking tetracycline if you're pregnant.
2: When did he come to you?
6: Like 2 days ago.
3: Done come.
2: 2 days ago?
6: But I already finished the pills, though.
3: All right, good. So it's fine. Cindy, it's fine. You shouldn't be having kids.
6: Okay.
2: Yeah, okay. Look, give it a little time.
1: Yeah, not yet.
2: What are you? Are you Mexican?
6: Yes, I'm Hispanic, yeah.
2: Yeah, okay. this is the problem with you folks. You're cranking out too many kids too early. You got to get that education. You got to get that money. You got to get that economic thing working
6: a little bit. I do have my education, so.
2: All right. Radiologist aid?
6: Yes, I'm not one of those girls.
2: That sounds like the world's greatest, greatest sports drink, doesn't it?
6: I'm working myself up, so.
2: All right. Well, listen, here's all I'm saying, sweetie pie. I'm not trying to be a racist, but look, here's the reality. No one wants to talk about this, but look, here's the reason Mexico's a dump. Too many idiots spitting out too many kids too young before they have the money and the economic... Drew, jump in here.
3: Well, the stability emotionally.
2: The stability for everything. You wait a few years. That's all.
3: I'll tell you something.
2: They're very proud people. I know.
3: The Mexican families I've been exposed to actually seem, when I've traveled down this stuff, in spite of there being economic stress, these families look very stable and very happy.
2: They're happy.
3: But they're happy because they're available.
2: It's a relative
3: thing.
2: They're happy for people. There's 9 people living in a tire swing.
3: I know, but you compare that to that kind of family in this country, and you see strife.
2: You
3: and
2: say
3: abuse.
2: You're pretty happy for guys who are living in a tire swing, and there's 9 of them on top of each other.
3: Amazing.
2: I would be miserable because you look at it through the prejudiced eyes of a white man. Not me. Not me, my brother. See, look at it. There's 15 of them living in a crappy apartment in Van Nuys, and you know what? They seem pretty happy.
3: No, they do.
7: They are down
3: in an island off the coast of the Yucatan, and they're living in mud huts. Happy as can be. I mean, really, seem very stable, very comfortable.
2: Here's the point. They're a culture that strong families. Mm-hmm. They do well by the family.
3: Yeah.
2: I'm just saying, economically, if you want to step it up a little bit, stop spitting the kids out at 19, and don't have. You're not married. The guy's got on again, off again work. You're getting your career going. You're 20. You're not an old maid. Give it a few years.
1: Plus, what are you going to do if you have a baby about your work?
2: Yeah, she's not going to be able to go to work.
1: He's not.
2: He's
1: gonna,
2: on
1: not,
2: again,
1: no
2: off
1: steady
2: again.
1: Mark. There you go.
2: Right. All right. Let's.
3: But good times.
2: Hey, but good times. Just because
0: practice a lot.
2: It's good times. Yeah. All right. And by the way, anyone who does that, he already cummed in me. I don't want someone with that kind of grammar raising kids. That's all I'm saying.
3: She's educated, though.
2: Just give it a couple.
3: Done our education. LA Unified product.
2: Just give it a couple more years. That's all I'm saying.
0: LA Petrified.
2: We'll take a little break, and we'll be right back after this. Hey, everybody, it's Loveline. I'm Adam. That's Dr. Drew over there. It's nine wives. Oh, yeah. All right. Brides of Destruction here tonight. CD is out. What's going on, Nikki? Is there some noise going on over there?
1: Camera over here. Cameras? I'm playing with my camera.
2: All right. Put it down. That's enough.
0: Gadget
2: now.
0: Boy.
1: Gadget boy, yeah.
2: We're going to...
1: You hear that, huh?
2: I hear everything.
1: I can see that. I can see that you can hear everything.
2: A pubic crab farts on a John many pubic miles lice, away. Yeah, many miles away. And I hear it.
1: Yes.
2: True. Police, right?
1: Yeah.
2: Everything. I hear everything, and then it bothers me.
1: Yes.
2: I never like it.
1: No.
2: That's the problem.
1: Yes, no.
2: Yes,
1: no. How much was that?
0: See or no?
2: Yes. Well, it's $700 a syllable I've broken. We're breaking Drew's pay scale down.
1: That's $1,400 right there.
2: Yeah, we both get paid the same, except for I have to carry the show.
0: That's why Adam talks so much.
2: Well, no, it's just if I stop talking, the show stops.
3: No, he has to accumulate sufficient words that he gets paid the same as me.
2: We broke it down, and at the end of the year, I end up getting paid 18 cents a syllable, and Drew gets $736.
3: Good times.
2: Per syllable. Smart.
3: I'll just repeat that over and over.
2: Good times.
1: Good times, yeah.
0: Cha-ching. Good times. Cha-ching.
2: So, Theo. Who are we going to?
3: Theo?
2: All right. Theo?
9: Hey, yo.
2: You're 26. W- you have a Germany or Florida for us?
9: I do, and on top of that, I have a Germany and Florida theme song for you.
2: Oh, really?
9: Yes, indeed. I wrote it. I actually even tried contacting you through the Jimmy Kimmel Show to try to sing this to you months ago, but it's really hard to get through your assistance and such, so.
10: You're gay.
9: Yeah.
2: Yeah, I'm very isolated over here.
9: So this guy made a video. And
2: well, wait a minute. Yeah. I'd like to hear the song.
9: Oh, okay. Well, I can start with that. Things are sick and twisted from too much sun and Nazis. Sex, meth, and death fetishes. Both of them have got these. Guaranteed not to bore you. Germany or Florida.
2: That's it.
0: Wow.
2: That's more of a ditty than it is a song.
1: That sounds like a Brides of Destruction song to me. I don't know.
2: You guys could cover that. Up the metronome.
1: We could. Can you give me a copy of that, and we'll get the metronome and get Tracy on there and write some chords over that?
0: Yeah.
2: All right, go ahead, Theo. Germany or Florida? Here we go.
9: Okay, so this guy made a video and wrote a handbook on how to approach families of recent deceased, that had recently deceased family members, to approach them on how to have sex, how to get permission to have sex with the corpse.
1: Oh, my God.
9: Therefore, you could bypass necrophilia laws or something.
2: Mm-hmm.
3: Yeah. That's got to be Germany.
2: I got to go Germany
1: Florida.
2: On this. Nikki, you going Florida?
1: I'm going Florida.
3: All right.
2: Wow.
1: That's crazy. There's a big necro thing down there.
9: The man that wrote it?
0: Hold on. Okay. I think it's bigger in Germany.
3: All right. Who is
2: it? We got three Germanys and a...
1: Three Germans and a Florida.
2: One Floridian.
1: Floridian, yeah.
2: All right.
0: You're the Yid.
2: Theo?
9: Yes.
2: Germany
9: man that wrote
2: Florida.
9: It was, in fact, a German.
2: Thank you.
3: That's what I'm talking about.
1: That's what I meant. I meant Germany.
2: Yeah. A guy from Florida would be too busy humping corpses to write a book about it.
3: And evading the law.
2: Yeah.
3: They wouldn't think of planning to get around the law.
2: Yeah.
3: They just evade.
0: Hey, but what a great song.
2: They're doers over there. Yeah, we should probably hear that one more time. Theo?
9: Yeah.
2: Lay us the Germany or Florida theme on us one more time.
9: All right. Things are sick and twisted from too much sun and Nazis. Sex, meth, and death fetishes. Both of them have got these. Guaranteed not to bore you. Germany or Florida.
2: Yeah,
0: well, wow. That's gonna be a classic, bro.
2: Yeah,
1: it's like Fish Heads.
2: Yeah,
0: it's great.
9: Well, I'm a huge fan. I had a
2: great
9: it
2: song.
3: Thanks, Theo.
2: All right, Theo. I hate that Fish Heads song. Veronica.
11: Yeah.
0: I could do wonders with that.
2: You're 18.
11: Yeah.
1: And you will.
2: What's happening?
11: Okay. Oh my God, Adam, I love you. First of all, thank you.
2: You're very, very.
0: Okay. Damn, dude.
1: You know what happened to the days when people would call up for the rock bands? You know, now it's like, you know, Adam, I love you.
0: Well, look at the guy.
2: I know.
0: Come on.
2: You got eyes, don't you? Drew got the passion, but I got the look.
3: Cash register.
2: This is a cash register,
0: Nikki,
2: right?
0: We're just a couple of jaded old rock stars.
1: Couple old rock stars here. They're just like, yeah.
0: Look at the vitality of this man.
2: I'm alive. I got color in my cheeks. Yeah. I got a little...
1: Verve.
2: I got verve.
1: Yeah, I always like that word, verve.
2: I got
3: vitality.
2: Moxie.
0: Yeah, moxie.
1: Moxie's another good word, yeah. Okay.
2: All right, Veronica. Go ahead, baby doll.
10: Okay. So what happened was my boyfriend visited from South Carolina and for his spring break or whatever, and we're sexually active, okay? So while he was here, I got on my period, and then I finished my period on Saturday, but
0: thanks.
10: A little bit on Sunday, like, I don't know, like, for the most part, Saturday. I know it's kind of confusing.
3: Yeah, nice. I got on my period on Friday and lasted till Sunday. Very confusing.
2: Right, okay.
1: Very short, very short.
2: All right.
10: No.
2: Short period.
0: Thanks for sharing.
2: So you got on. Here's the thing about that period. You fall off that period, you got to get right back on it. You know what I mean?
3: Well, you get on it, yeah.
2: You get bucked off that period, you dust yourself off. You get a new, you get a fresh pad or tampon, and you climb right back on that period. That's what my grandpa used to tell me.
10: Well, you know what I mean, though.
2: No, I know what you're saying, bro. Go ahead.
10: Okay.
0: Bro.
10: So I called, and I'm on birth control, so I called my doctor to get a new prescription, and I called on Friday, and they said that I wouldn't be able to get it until Monday or Tuesday, so they had to give me like a physical until they can give me a new prescription. And so that would mean I would miss 2 days because I'd have to start on Sunday. So I missed Sunday and Monday.
3: Doesn't matter.
2: Okay.
3: You're not good. You know, you got to be careful. Use a condom. But,
2: they already had the sex, so, right?
10: Yeah. My question is, I had sex on Sunday.
2: Yeah.
10: And since I missed two pills until today, I took the first one. Mm-hmm. Could there be a chance that I might be pregnant?
3: Yeah, in fact, you probably ought to... What pill are you taking?
10: Ortho-tricycline.
2: Not good? Not good for the morning after stuff?
3: You can, but you ought to talk to your doctor about maybe doubling down on that tomorrow.
10: Well
2: she doesn't really talk to her doctor.
3: Yeah.
2: You understand, most of us don't have... I don't have a doctor.
3: Somebody gave her the pill and made her come in for an exam.
2: Yeah, but they, that's just bull lesbians at a clinic giving you the stink eye because you like a little penis once in a while. I ain't been to those places.
3: They tried to talk you out of the penis, didn't they?
2: Yeah, everyone who works at those clinics are just bitter lesbians, just big, bull, bitter lesbians at those clinics. Giving all the hot, fresh chicks the stink eye for liking a little male once in a while. You know what I mean, Drew?
3: No.
0: A little
2: smoke. Want to head down to the mail room. You know what I'm saying, Prada? All right. Look, she's not pregnant. She just got done with her period. She's not. Yeah. It's possible, but it's not.
3: And she is starting the pill soon enough, so it's probably.
2: All right. Right. It's good. Good times. Good times. Yeah. You know, there's that little thing where you're done with your period, but you're not quite done with your period.
3: Yeah, well, that happens all the time to me.
2: As a man of exquisite passion, you go right in.
3: Yeah.
1: Oh, yeah.
2: Yeah. Nikki, you're a passionate
0: too.
2: Man,
1: oh,
2: too.
1: Oh, yeah, I'm all about that.
0: Yeah.
2: Yeah.
1: It's like a little...
2: Yeah, a little...
1: Some about that. A
2: little
1: know.
2: Thousand Island. not for me.
0: Not for
1: me. Really? No, no.
2: My way.
1: No, you got to get right in there at the top of it, too. Anyway.
2: My whole... Let's play it safe. Let's play it safe. As a man who likes a 5/8 wife, that's the whole thing. Hey, this is Monday. I'll see you on Wednesday. See what I'm saying?
3: When your period's
2: Let's
3: over.
2: Let's make sure everything's good.
3: So I had to switch to the next wife.
2: That's right. You got rotation.
1: There you go. Now we know why the Mormons do that.
2: Right.
0: I bet Drew's actually, you know, really put some thought to this.
2: Oh.
0: He's got the calculations.
2: Oh, he has.
1: Oh, he has. The problem is when a lot of women are together, they start having...
2: They start syncing up.
3: That's
2: start
3: why
1: syncing
3: I
1: up, so you're going
3: to... house. They're not allowed to talk.
1: They're all going to have their own house. You're going to be like Rod Stewart.
2: Keep them separate. They got to work out like a system, like when the prisoners were at the Hanoi Hilton. A certain knocks.
3: Those lights from the Second World War.
2: That's right. They use a little semaphore. They get up on the roof with some colored flags. That's the only way they can communicate. All right, Drew, that's right. Keep them separated.
3: Yeah.
2: You don't need them gossiping either. Oh, he went down on me for an hour the other night. Really? Never does it for me. Yeah, now you got trouble.
1: Well,
2: I
1: wonder why
2: house.
1: That is. When they get together, they start syncing up. What is that?
2: Drew's going to tell you during the...
1: You know?
2: During the commercial.
1: Knows.
2: I know. I'll tell you during the
1: you
2: commercial.
1: Know. Okay, I can't wait.
2: We'll be right back. Well, that's the show. Covered some ground, now I'm hungry.
0: Goulash.
1: Blood sausage.
0: No.
2: Chicken paprikash.
3: Where are those smoked almonds?
2: And get some smoked
1: that
2: almonds.
1: That sounds good, too.
2: I'm going to smoke those.
0: Beer nut almonds.
2: All right, Brides of Destruction, everybody. Here comes the Brides. Name of the CD out as we speak. I want to thank Nikki and Tracy for coming in here.
1: Yeah,
0: thank you.
2: A good time, guys.
1: Had fun, thanks.
2: Come back anytime.
1: Always a good time here.
2: Best of luck on the tour. And until next time, this is Adam Carolla for Dr. Drew saying mahalo.
3: He will be wearing a condom, yes?
12: He's a ripped condom.
3: No.
2: Yeah. Say it. Listen to Drew.
1: I thought she said a ripped condom.
3: Say that he will be wearing a condom, correct?
12: Excuse me?
2: Drew said he should put some foil around his Johnson before he enters you.
12: That sounds like it hurts.
13: This has been Loveline. The opinions expressed on this show are not necessarily those of the staff, management, sponsors, or this station. The producer for Loveline is Ann Ingold. 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Loveline is meant for an adult audience. Loveline may contain sexually oriented content. Listener discretion is advised. This is Loveline.
14: Loveline.
13: With Adam Carolla and Dr. Drew.
2: Hey, everybody. It's Loveline. I'm Adam. That's Dr. Drew. Phone number 1-800-LOVE-191. Dr. Drew is a board-certified physician and addiction medicine specialist. Pennywise is due in here tonight.
3: Yeah.
2: But
3: it's punk to show up late, though, you know.
2: Yeah.
3: Yeah, so what do you expect?
2: Yeah, no. They'll be in here.
3: Shall we recap our previous experiences with them just to sort of clue everyone in before they do arrive?
2: Yeah, well, their first appearance was probably 12, 13 years ago.
3: Oh, easily, yeah.
2: Was that the first one?
3: That was their first one.
2: I wasn't on the show back then.
3: Are we going to play that tape, Anderson? Okay, he's got it. So... Adam was not the co-host with me.
2: Ricky Rackman was
3: the host. Ricky Rackman was, and I used to run the board, like where Michelle's sitting.
2: Yeah.
3: Uh-oh, the door's opening.
2: Mm-hmm. And who
3: here
2: have
3: they
2: we
3: are.
2: Here?
3: Yeah. Monsieur.
2: Yeah.
3: How are you?
2: What's happening? You know, it's weird. Fletch, you just wake up?
15: No, I just got some shaving cream high-powered in my eye.
2: Oh, okay.
15: So it's a...
2: Have a seat, pull up a microphone, and enjoy what's happening, Randy. Pennywise, new CD is called The Fuse, but it is not coming out until this Tuesday, which would be August 9th. Now, should you want to do a little reenactment? You up for a little history, Fletch?
3: Walk down history lane.
2: Yeah.
3: Memory lane.
2: Yeah, I don't know what step this is in the whole program.
3: It's going to
2: be
3: eight.
2: It should be at least two. Eight? Would this be step eight?
3: No, it's all right. It's fine.
2: All right, this is Drew and the old Pennywise with Ricky Rackman about 12.
3: This is the end of the show.
2: It's about 13 years ago.
3: Yeah.
2: All right.
3: Here we go.
16: Okay, go ahead.
17: That's fine.
3: Fletcher had a little pizza.
17: Tequila. Oh, there we go. I was just wondering, what's the...
18: Don't!
17: Okay. Yeah.
18: No, please don't throw up on me.
3: Oh, my God. That's what.
19: Love line is over. I'm pretty much currently... Okay, bye. Yes, love line is over. It's not our fault. We have a big, ugly man in our guitar band.
20: Get out of here.
19: And,
18: You're playing a song
19: yes.
20: or something? Keep away from
18: you. Get the hell out. Are we on the air?
20: Yeah.
18: All right, you guys.
20: Yeah.
2: And the total pro drops the F-bomb and then wants to know if we're on the air. Yeah.
18: It's gross.
2: Yes, it was. So what do you think that was, about 12, 13 years ago?
3: What do you think about that?
15: That feels like yesterday to me.
2: And hopefully not tomorrow. Pennywise is, Pennywise is, well, they've endured the test of time.
3: Yes.
2: I mean, because, now you guys, 13 years ago, now that was your first Loveline appearance, was it not?
15: Yes, it was.
2: Yeah. And,
15: it was our first invite.
2: But obviously... And look, you know, I got to say something about this show. I did Conan like 8 years ago.
3: Yeah.
2: And I don't know, said a-hole or got a little racy or something.
3: You ain't going back.
2: I've never been asked back. I didn't vomit on the guy.
3: You called the audience lesbians. She said, shut up, you lesbians.
2: All right, I called the audience lesbians. I was making a joke about something. That was it for me and Conan. Never to return to Conan. Banished from Conan. But look at Pennywise.
3: Look at Loveline.
2: Look at Loveline, yes. Fletcher attempts to vomit on the doctor host, and now...
15: It wasn't an attempt. He got vomited on.
2: He got vomited on. I didn't mean to imply.
15: I think it was multiple times.
3: Yeah, yeah. As I recall, there was multiple.
15: All right. He did try to punch me, and I think he might have actually connected when he was standing on top of a file cabinet when I was trying to throw up on his stomach.
3: That he had built.
2: I built that file cabinet, actually, which was the part that angered me most about it. Drew, what were you doing standing on there? It wasn't built to stand on.
15: There was nowhere else to go in the corner.
3: It needed to get eyeball to eyeball with Fletch, and that meant I had to get about a foot off the ground.
2: Yeah.
3: Otherwise, he'd lean over and vomit on me.
2: Yeah,
3: you
2: right.
3: See, I was trying to get
2: smart.
3: Out from under.
2: Shrewd. Well, the point is we're all here. We're all in one piece. And, five appearances later, here's Pennywise for the sixth. God love you.
3: Two million copies.
2: Pennywise is going to, well, let's see. You guys are going to Catalina on Thursday. Where do you play the concerts there?
15: You don't, I don't think. Descanso Beach is where we're supposed to be playing.
2: Is that, you just go out on the beach and play?
15: Well, I mean, it's prearranged, of course. It's a pretty tight ship they run over there. But, yeah, for the most part, it's just on the beach in a big park. And I think it's going to be really fun for everyone there.
2: I think that would be a decent gig. Like, I would want to play my gigs on Catalina. Have you guys ever done one there?
15: Nope. I think it's probably the first punk rock type show that's been on public property there, so we probably won't even get to play.
2: Well, is there anyone else on the bill?
15: Yeah, there's Death by Stereo and ADD opening, so they'll probably ruin it for everybody.
2: Well, you guys are from Hermosa, right?
15: Yeah.
2: So you're used to playing in the sand.
15: Yes.
2: Pennywise also is going to be playing at the X Games this Sunday at the Staples Center. The X Games is turned into a spectacle now. I mean, for the first few years, it was just a Lugenstein going down a hill in San Francisco on his back. But now it's like this everything's getting crazy. But here's the question. If you took a look at what goes on at, like, the X Games from 8 years ago to today,
3: it'd be
2: guys just getting the front trucks out of the half pipe to guys getting 30 feet air in the half pipe. But 20 years from now, where does it go?
3: Got a limit.
2: Can guys get 70 feet out of the half pipe? I mean, what do you do with this stuff? Does someone get killed and they just get rid of it? Or like, how does it work?
15: I think it just keep. I mean, the progression of it's been so crazy that, you know, what, we've been skating and surfing for like 30 years probably now.
2: Right.
15: And you never would have even thought any of this stuff was possible. And here it is. So, I mean, these guys are doing like 25-foot. Airs.
2: I know.
14: Danny Way just jumped the Great Wall of China.
2: I know.
15: So, I mean, and these, it's like when you fall doing this jump, you get hurt. Like, I mean, it just splits you, even with pads on, you know, your knees just wide open. Like,
2: well, I mean, you 25. Get 30 feet of air. And the new skateboard one, which is the same kind of jump I guess he did the Great Wall in, just sends you down some takeoff ramp, which...
15: It's like five stories.
2: Five stories, which to me, just getting to the bottom of the takeoff ramp is three-quarters of the battle. I mean,
14: the agony of defeat.
2: That is hairy. Yeah. And then you get launched 30 feet in the air, and you travel 80 feet. And you're going to pull something off. I mean, do something in the air, not just hanging on for dear life.
15: One of the guys, Brian Patch, who was practicing, got about 15, 20 feet of air and just landed on the deck of the ramp.
2: Oh,
15: so,
2: really?
15: I mean, it was basically like, you know, and just broke, shattered his foot and has already had surgery, so he's out. But, I mean, it's like, that's serious business, and who would have thought that would have been happening?
2: No.
15: And it is.
2: No. But it's sort of, in a way, like what went on in almost all sports, like basketball,
3: right.
2: And white guys with belts and shiny shorts doing the set shot, and then it turns into the Monster Jam.
3: Yeah.
2: But I just can't...
15: Come on, you can't even compare the two.
2: Well, I mean, you can compare, you can
3: the
2: say there's been a crazy progression, although the basketball took, you know, 25, 30 years. This has taken like 7 years. But I just don't know where it ends, and I don't know how you can keep raising the bar. And speaking of raising a bar, have you seen that motocross one where they just got to make it over the bar? They just launch the step up. They just launch themselves in the air like 18 feet. Just pull it.
15: Straight up.
2: You just go straight up on a motorcycle.
15: It's kind of like the high jump.
2: Yeah, it's exactly like the high jump, except for you're on a, you know, Honda 250.
15: Well, who would ever thought people would have been doing backflips on motorcycles, you know? And now we're hearing rumors of double backflips. So
2: no, I used to have a poster of a guy doing a mild cross up about 19 inches above the ground, and that was poster material. I mean, it's just crap they're doing in warm-ups. Like it was called CZ Rider. I remember that. And the guy got about 20 inches of air, and his bike was leaned over. You know, if 12 is straight up, he was about 130 on the lean. And had his bars turned just a little bit. It was like, wow. That's
3: every 12-year-old.
2: Oh, my God. 8-year-olds doing that crap. Oh, Drew, we got to get back into it, buddy.
3: Time machine.
2: You got to hit the circuit, buddy. So the new CD is out on August 9th. We will hear something off the new CD tonight. We'll probably hear two things off the new CD tonight. And I got to tell you something weird that happened last night. My dog got bit by a rattlesnake.
3: No.
2: In the nose.
3: Oh, my God.
2: Yes.
3: You okay?
2: Not really, no.
3: Did you get the anti-venom?
2: Got the anti-venom. $2,000.
3: I'm sure.
2: Whoa. Yeah. I have my first impulse like, let me go find a snake and drain him. Drew can, Christ, go ahead. You know, it's weird that they get the anti-venom from the snake.
3: How long after the bite did you find him?
2: I found her only about 45 minutes, so thankfully. Yeah. Well, she ran back in the house.
15: How'd you know it was a rattlesnake?
2: Saw two big puncture wounds on the dog's snout. Figured, that ain't a cockroach. Figured it was a snake.
3: Start swelling and...
2: Oh, start going crazy. Yeah.
3: The dog's...
2: Yeah. And you know, my wife immediately, you know, went into panic mode. Got to get the dog. Got to get, you know, get dressed. Get the dog to the vet.
3: What time of night was this?
2: But she still... It was about 9:30.
3: This is exactly what you needed last night.
2: Yeah, it's exactly... Yeah.
3: Oh, my God.
2: It was awesome. It was like this. I'm doing this new show on Comedy Central. It's crazy. We had to do two test shows today, and I had to do Howard Stern at 5:30 this morning. So I'm going out of my mind. So I say, look, I get 6 weeks vacation a year from the show. I've taken 2 days. I'm taking the night off. I'm going to bed early. I'm going to relax. I'm going to unwind. That was the mistake. So I'm going to get my bathrobe about 8 o'clock. I have a couple glasses of wine and watch a little TiVo. I'm going to go to bed at like 10:30 or 11. I got to get up at 5 to do Stern, and then I got to go do these shows. It's going to be crazy. And about 9:15, the dog gets bit by a rattlesnake. The wife's running around screaming. Now, here's the part that's funny. About 3 weeks earlier, my wife says, I talked to someone about getting a trainer over here to train the dog against rattlesnakes, so they would know not to monkey with rattlesnakes. And I'm like, I'm not going to pay some a-hole $2,500 so he can
3: come over.
2: What made
3: her think of that? Has she seen a bunch of snakes out there?
2: Here's the crazy thing. No, someone just sent her an email saying there's snakes out. It's the summer. You got to get this trainer in there, and the trainer will teach the dog to stay away from rattlesnakes.
3: Wow.
2: And I'm like, you know, that's not going to work. Don't worry about it. I'm going to save your money kind of thing. So in between her crying and panicking and getting the dog and rushing the dog.
3: It's your fault.
2: She's yelling at me the entire time, and I got to do that stupid husband recollection stuff where you're going, I didn't say not to do it. I just said that, you know, I thought it was...
3: It wouldn't work.
2: I love that dog. I'll tell you.
15: And now you're going to pay about $5,000.
2: It's starting to shape up that way. And as I was sitting home thinking about the anti-venom for $2,000, I thought, well exceeded any educational money my parents ever spent for me in my entire life. Like I was already just with the anti-venom, I was way over the limit.
3: How did you find a place that had that?
2: I guess just went into a emergency thing. They had it. Yeah. So yeah.
3: And then his tissue will break down and need some surgery probably.
15: Probably more like $10,000.
3: Then the plastic surgery. Your wife would demand that.
2: Yeah, because now the dog's a monster.
15: Wife's going to be mad at you for probably...
3: But now listen,
2: modeling career's over.
3: It's dependent on the size of the snake and
2: Elizabeth. There was a lot of real estate between these two fang marks.
3: Yeah. So the big snakes with big dose.
2: I'm going to go big snake.
3: It causes something called DIC, so you start bleeding throughout your body, basically.
2: Yeah, now how do you, Drew, is there a difference between the snake grabbing onto your abdomen and delivering the dose? But here's the thing about the nose, hard cartilage, some bone, you know what I mean? Like, could the snake deliver its full load through
16: the
2: schnoz.
16: But it's not going right into a vein or something and going through the body as fast as it could. You get in the leg, and you can get a vein real fast and power. And the stuff, this is basically causes your body to dissolve. That's basically what's happening.
2: It's awesome.
16: But then the intubator corrects it, and then if they make it through all that, the tissue's okay that the aventa goes into.
21: Everything happens for a reason, you know.
16: Yeah, of course.
21: You know, God put the snakes on the earth so they could take out my pets. Yeah. And listen, here's the comforting part. Snake, more scared of you than you are of it. Fantastic. Thank you. Yeah, no, snake scared assless. Yes, but when I'm scared, I run. Or I do what Drew does. I jump up on a stereo cabinet and start punching.

0: Is the dog, were they okay?
1: The dog went in, spent the night at the emergency room, got the anti-venom, then got picked up, got brought to the vet, spent the day at the vet. I'm just hearing cha-ching, cha-ching. Yeah, yeah. Then the vet said, well, we could send her home, but I don't think that's a good idea yet. So back to the emergency room tonight.
0: The emergency room.
1: Well, the thing about the vet closes at like 9 o'clock or 8 o'clock or something. They got to go in. They got to go in at night. And be with the expensive supervision stuff.
0: Hospital.
1: Then back to the vet tomorrow. Cha-ching. Still hearing the ching, ching sound. Then a little rehab, a little cosmetic surgery, maybe some nudicles.
0: How did she seem? Okay.
1: The dog.
0: Yes.
1: Have you seen
0: the dog?
1: No, I haven't seen her.
0: Since the whole thing started?
1: I was doing Stern at 5:30 this morning, and I was like off at doing two TV shows.
0: How does your wife say she looks?
1: You know, chicks, they do a lot of that. She's thinking that she wants to. The dog doesn't know. She wants to know why you didn't pay for the... I could tell. I'm like, all right, just look. I'm paying. But believe me, I'm paying. Don't worry.
0: Wow, what a story.
1: Yeah, so tonight, again, the dog's in the hospital. The good news is I can call into the hospital tomorrow to check on the dog at 5:30 when I'm doing the radio tour.
0: Oh, that'd be nice.
1: Yeah, that'd be awesome. Oh, how's that going? Yeah.
0: It's weird. We had a cat taken out by a bobcat. We live in Los Angeles.
1: Yeah.
0: It's like, huh?
1: I know. I moved to Appalachia or Mississippi or something if I wanted this.
0: Yeah.
1: Yeah, a lot of crazy wildlife. And let me tell you something. It's making its move, the wildlife around Los Angeles. It's coming back.
0: The hawks.
1: Everything's on the way back.
2: Raccoons.
1: Raccoons. Everything's coming back, and they're all pissed. They're like, look, last time we hung out, we did the simpatico thing, everyone just backed over us and ran us off. This time... We're gonna take a pound of flesh out before we have to go again. So that's awesome. Yeah. Now I'm working on my rattlesnake perimeter now. Yeah, that's awesome. I just got to get American Indian over.
0: Why the hell didn't James von Prague see this?
1: Yeah. Well, how come our psychic who was in here last week didn't tell me about a rattlesnake attacking my dog? Kim?
3: Yes.
1: You're 29?
3: Yes.
1: What's up?
3: Okay, the only way I've ever been able to get off, like when I started having sex like about 10 years ago, was the clitoral stimulation. And I guess after a few years, my boyfriend got tired of that, and it introduced me to the kind of vibrator that you use on the outside of your clitoral area. And now, after years and years of using that vibrator on the outside, I've noticed that the sensation is like almost non-existent and takes longer and longer to get off, and I'm afraid that the feeling is not ever going to come back in that area. And
1: what vibrator goes on the outside?
0: What goes on the inside?
1: Well, that's a good question. Are you just talking about a regular vibrator?
3: No, the kind like for your neck or your back that's kind of flat.
2: The big one.
1: Oh, I see, yeah.
0: The back massagers.
1: That's right. Yeah, because it's great because on the picture of the box, the chick's always in a towel, and she's holding it to the back of her neck. Really relieves the stress.
0: Now she's
1: putting the whole thing on her clitoris, though, right?
0: How often do you use this?
3: Oh, not very often. I mean,
0: how often?
3: Now, like once a month, and I can still barely even feel it. It almost is to the point where I have to almost have pain, like to feel anything. Because
0: are you on any medication?
3: No, nothing.
0: No new birth control pills or anything.
3: Nothing.
1: Well, so she's like, boxers get cauliflower ear.
0: Yeah.
1: She's got cauliflower. Well, I don't want to say.
2: You can see it.
1: Starts with the same line.
3: I mean, if I take my fingernail and just poke myself, I can't even hardly feel it. That's how dead the area is.
1: Wow. All right. Well, put that vibrator away, number one, right?
0: Well, do you do anything else? Like, do you do bicycle or spin or anything?
1: Barrel roping or riding, anything like that?
3: No. I'm afraid that it's just over the years of, constant, once or twice a week at the most ever. Like, but it takes longer and longer, and I'm afraid of the stimulation being there.
1: Well, hold on, Kim. Once or twice a week is what you average during your heyday?
3: Yeah.
1: That's not that much.
0: No, it isn't, and it's hard to imagine. There's actually something called a jackhammer syndrome where guys can get neuropathy in their hands from operating a jackhammer, but that's not the intensity of what she's describing here.
1: Right.
0: I don't know, Kim. It's kind of funny.
1: But we don't have any answer. No. You got to lay low for a few months, see what happens.
0: Maybe try a different kind of vibrator or something.
1: Maybe she should stay away.

0: from anything,
1: she
0: even
1: should.
0: Toothbrushes, you know what I
1: yeah,
0: mean?
1: Yeah,
0: anything that
1: one.
0: Vibrates.
1: For at least
0: yeah?
1: 3 months, yeah.
0: What percentage of people that have one of those, you know, even the sort of, the ones that are socially acceptable, the big ones with the ball, the Panasonic, what percentage, how long does it take before that gets down to the vagina?
2: I think they specifically buy it for that.
0: That's all they buy it for.
2: Yeah, I mean, come on.
0: And there's no way. I mean, it's like a guy. Like, first time you're in wood shop, you get hold of one of those vibrating pad sanders. You know, how long before that just gets a quick test run on the net? No?
2: No.
0: Only one?
2: No, I ate some paste when I was in kindergarten.
0: Really?
2: But I never got to the...
1: Never put the sander in.
0: Fletch, you
2: never
0: ever,
2: got the sander
0: ever like, make it work on a surfboard or anything with one of those things? It's right down to the groin.
2: No.
0: Look, everything that vibrates eventually is going to make it down there.
2: Yeah, maybe the dryer or the washer or something.
0: Oh, there you go. Oh, just sitting on there.
2: Yeah.
0: All right, I'm just saying, I now know everyone who has one of those in their house is just addicted to sex, or at least masturbation. All right, let's talk to Shannon, who's 26. Shannon?
3: Yes.
0: What's up?
3: I have a stinking fetish, and I'm just kind of, it seems to be getting progressively more intense. So I was just kind of wondering if there was something wrong with me. And it's been something that I've thought about since I was probably about 10.
0: Hmm.
1: So, what do you, were you spanked a lot growing up?
3: No, I was spanked, I think, all of like once. And it was like literally like 2 swats on my butt.
1: And no other violent interactions or anything, violent experiences?
3: No, not that I'm aware of.
0: How does the spanking fetish work?
1: Yeah, what do you do?
3: Okay, in my case, when I was 10, I was just kind of obsessed with books that I would look in the dictionary and look up the word whip or spank or like weird little things like that.
0: Wow.
3: And then as I got older, I started looking at the wonderful place called the internet and just found other people that were involved. Since I've moved from England back to Colorado, I've actually met people and they've just, I mean, the people that I've met, it's solely been that they've spanked me to the point where I'll have, like, bruising and...
0: Do you have a boyfriend?
3: Not currently, no.
0: You know what to do is hook these gals up to, like, a little rough trade, you know? Hook them up with Middle Eastern guys.
1: Oh, perfect.
0: Well, you know, guys who like to deal out a little trade for women. You know what I mean? You give me lemons, I give you lemonade. Yeah. I'm just saying...
1: Takes all kinds.
0: Well...
1: You just say it.
0: Just get, you know what I'm saying? You get hooked, well, whatever, find a culture that doesn't mind, you know, slapping a little ass
1: every
0: once
1: in a while. Are you having sex with these guys?
2: There's plenty of cultures.
3: No, I haven't actually had sex with any.
0: Yeah, that's just
3: the
0: first one that came to mind.
1: Say that again?
0: Yeah.
1: You've not had sex with anybody?
3: I've had sex with people. I just haven't had sex with any of the people that have spanked me.
1: So the fetish is separate from sex?
3: Sort of. It's still sexual. Like, it turns me on, and it turns them on, but we don't do anything about it because we don't know them. Or we don't know each other very well.
2: Just random people spanking you?
3: Yeah, kind of.
0: These are all guys?
3: Yes.
0: And are they dressed when they do this?
3: Yeah.
2: How do you get to the spanking part? Do you just say, I want to be spanked now?
3: What do you
2: please?
3: Mean?
1: Hey, you meet them on the internet, and then you set up a spanking date, or what do you do?
0: Well, you gotta not eat your vegetables, number one. Yeah, how does that work?
3: Basically, you just meet them online. I always talk to them for a while, and I always make sure that I'm safe and, you know, well, relatively safe.
0: Yeah, yeah. No, you don't want... You when you meet a guy on the internet who's going to beat your ass, you want to make sure he's, you know, a safe guy. You don't want some weirdo.
2: He doesn't hit that
0: You know, some weirdo coming by. And, yeah.
2: So is it like hotel room? Like
3: same consensual thing. You don't want to get raped or killed or anything.
1: How do you know that's not there?
0: I know, but hold on a second. You know, all these people, like, whenever I watch these news shows on Friday night, 48 hours in 2020, whenever they go undercover to bust the spouse that's going to hire a hitman to kill the husband or wife, the first question the chick asks the guy who's supposed to kill the husband when they meet in the guy's pickup truck in the Denny's,
2: are you a cop?
0: Are you a cop? And the guy's like, no, I'm not a cop.
2: Cool.
0: Cool. Anyway, here's a map to the house. Here's a 44. Here's 10,000 cash. And then the feds all rush the truck. Like, people don't realize. People know. I was planning on cutting you up, duct taping you, and, you know, throwing you in a steamer trunk and then putting you in the mire. But, yeah, I'm glad you asked. I was glad I had to come forward with that information. You know, there's no, you know, a spanker's bond is not his word, you know. I mean, You know what I mean? There's no code of ethics for spankers.
1: Code or internet dating or whatever.
0: Yeah, Ted Bundy didn't tell people he was a serial killer. He just said you asked people if you want to go camping.
2: Is she inviting these people over to her house? Or is it like a Motel 6 meeting? Or what is it? How's it work?
0: That's a good question. Shannon?
1: Where do they meet? Where do you meet them?
3: Different places. Mostly I go to them. Usually I'll meet them in a public place first and kind of decide if I feel comfortable. And then if I do, we'll usually go back to their place. I've never done it at a hotel or anything.
1: Are these girls or boys? What are
0: boys.
1: Men?
3: They're guys.
1: Men?
0: Doesn't the guy want some sex or at least something?
3: Apparently not in the... maybe I'm just ugly. I don't know. But
4: is there like a problem? Is she having a problem with this?
0: Yeah.
1: Well, hang on a second.
3: Yeah, it's getting... Okay, it's gone from, okay, wanting a spanking, which I don't have a huge problem with, but to the point where... I don't know how much I can say, but like it goes into like genitalia torture, not to where I want it mutilated, but I want somebody to be spanking me there, and I don't. I feel like there's something wrong. Right,
1: yeah, there is something.
0: Wait. We got to take a break. But speaking of spanking, are these guys, you know, taking care of themselves when they're taking care of you?
3: They're taking care of themselves. I'm unaware of it. Maybe after I leave.
0: All right, hold on a second. We're not done with you, Shannon. See, I don't understand. Like, I understand women being screwed up, but guys who don't want to at least beat off a little bit during the spanking time. I mean, I don't understand what these guys are doing.
2: They're nice guys.
0: Yeah,
2: they're polite.
0: Yeah,
2: I'm waiting for marriage.
0: I'm gonna beat your vagina with a flip flop. I'll keep my pants on. I got my ascot, my smoking jacket. I'm a gentleman.
2: Doc's going straight to the child molestation.
0: Yeah.
2: The abuse thing he's
0: getting
2: right.
0: Yeah. We got to take a little break. Pennywise in studio tonight. We're going to hear something off the new CD. Maybe a couple songs off the new CD, The Fuse. And I want to get back with Shannon. More spanking talk after this. Hey, everybody. It's Loveline. I'm Adam. That's Dr. Drew. Randy and Fletch are here from Pennywise.
4: Hello.
2: I got some optical off.
0: Fletch shot himself in the eye with some shaving cream. Drew has got to take a look at it.
2: No, it's okay.
0: No, take a look at it.
2: You're back on the air? No, this was an off-air thing.
0: Oh, all right.
2: I'm a Viking. I'm okay. If I go, I'll go blind for Loveline.
4: You pansy!
0: It's going to take more of that to bring Fletch down. But let me say this. All right, Drew, look at it off the air, please.
2: Well, it's got pus leaking out of it.
1: Yeah.
0: I mean,
1: pouring out of it.
0: All right. You sure that's pus, Drew?
1: Yeah. Okay. I'm sure.
0: Let me just give the phone around. 1-800-LOVE-191. Pennywise in studio tonight. The Fuse, name of the CD, and we'll hear something off it in a couple of few. Comes out this coming Tuesday, August the 9th. Drew, somebody asked, I was talking about my dog getting hit by a rattlesnake last night. The dog weighs 55, 60 pounds.
1: Oof.
0: Now, what's the difference between Fletch and my dog besides 271 pounds? You know what I mean?
1: The body weight to the dose of venom determines the severity of the bite.
0: Right.
1: So Fletch could take it. Fletch could take it.
0: He could do one of those Indian rituals where
1: you just
0: find the whole pit and
1: just
0: fall asleep.
2: Slash the arm, suck the blood out, spit it out, and go back to the bar.
0: That's right.
1: Billy Jack.
0: Right. But a can of shaving cream take him down.
2: Hey, I'm here.
0: Okay, buddy. I'm not.
1: You need to go to the emergency room with that thing.
2: I put Tabasco sauce in my eyes for fun, and this was worse.
1: Yeah.
2: So
4: spray paint.
2: I'm hanging. Spray paint. Yeah, spray paint's pretty bad.
0: In the eyes?
2: Yeah.
0: Yeah, that's a good time.
1: Well, it's a shaving.
2: You know those like the ones the girls use that like squirt out like kind of a gel?
1: Yeah. Yes.
2: Well, don't. My advice to you is don't look at it
1: while squirting
2: and press the button.
1: Do you think you're reacting to the chemical of the cream or the force with which it hit?
2: I guess it was a combination. It felt like
0: both. Yeah.
2: Pretty damn.
0: I think that advice about not looking down the business end of it and squeezing the trigger is good for guns, shaving cream.
1: You name it.
0: Just about anything that could be considered a projectile.
2: It was an accidental squeeze of the trigger. You know, I was hurrying up because I didn't want to come in here stinking.
0: Right.
2: I was taking a quick shower, and, you know, I was fumbling around, and boom. But I actually saw it come out right into my eyeball, so that was pretty cool. It looked good for a second.
0: I tell you, it's been a tough day or so. Shaving cream, rattlesnake. But seriously, so a guy, I mean, rattlesnake venom is like a beer.
1: Yes.
0: One beer could take a midget down, but take a pony keg to get Fletch even wobbly.
1: Right.
0: Right?
1: Yeah. Right.
0: Okay. All right. So better to be bigger.
1: Yeah, yeah.
0: Not like a horse.
1: Or a smaller snake.
2: My question was, dogs, are they affected differently
1: than humans? I don't think so. It should be about the same.
2: About the same?
1: Yeah.
0: So like a horse, when it gets hit by a snake.
1: Basically what it does, it just dissolves tissue. That's what the venom does. And then it causes a diffuse clotting throughout all your blood system. Your blood clots everywhere.
0: Wow.
1: And then that makes you start to bleed everywhere because you deplete all your clotting factors.
0: Well, that's a good time. It's a good time.
2: Yeah, I bet you a dog wish you would have spent that $2,500.
0: Yeah, well, their elders is probably
2: $400. How do you think that guy trains them? Does he have like a little rattle and
0: I'm convinced that guy threw the snake in my yard. That's number one. Well, that's the whole thing. I mean, I'm sure if the dog saw a rattlesnake just sitting in the driveway, it might avoid it. But this was in the ivy. The dog stuck its snout into the ivy and got hit. It heard some rustling, probably thought it was a gopher or something, just put its nose down there.
2: You know what the worst part about that is? After the dog's all healed up and you've spent the 10 grand getting him back, you're going to have to get the trainer out because your wife is going to make that happen. You didn't think of that, did you?
0: No, the guy's going to...
1: He's going to move in.
0: Bring him back. He's moving in. Yeah. He's coming to a guest bedroom. It's going to be some gay guy from El Salvador. Hey, I'm going to be cooking him waffles every morning while he's just sitting out there with my dog and my wife talking smack.
2: Rubber snake on a string.
0: Yeah. So it's going to be awesome. She's going to run away with him. Shannon?
5: Yeah.
0: Man, Wells makes me feel like you never could.
2: He's got a nice snake.
0: Shannon? You like getting spanked, right?
5: Yep.
0: Yeah, and so you go to these guys, and here's the part that gets a little scary.
1: We got a million questions.
0: It's not only do you like getting spanked, but you like a little genital abuse.
1: And you like going to these guys' homes, and who knows what they could be planning to dismember you.
0: Yeah.
2: Could be like, what was that movie with Jodie Foster?
0: Yeah.
2: Lock her up in the
0: in
2: the cave. And
0: lamb, yeah.
2: Put, it, Silence puts of the Lambs. In the basket.
0: Yeah, Silence of the Lambs. Or even worse, the accused. They could throw you on a pinball machine.
2: She said she doesn't want to get stuck.
0: Right. All right, well, what do you look like, Shannon? Are you a big gal?
5: I'm not, like, tiny, but I'm not, like, a giant or anything. I'm really short. I'm, like, 4'10".
1: 4'10"?
5: Yeah.
0: What are you coming in wise? You above Fletch or about the same?
5: No, I weigh less than Fletch, apparently.
0: Okay. This room weighs less than Fletch. You gotta be more specific.
5: I'm definitely overweight. But I'm not like huge.
2: Adam's looking for a hard number here.
0: Yeah.
5: Yeah, I know. I was about to give him that. I'm like 160, 170.
0: Huh. All right.
2: 410,
0: make it 190.
2: That's all right.
0: All right, but here's the thing. Because this is not the work of a spokesmodel. You know what I mean? No spokesmodels don't cruise the internet looking for genital abuse from guys in apartments. So, listen,
5: they just go to the websites that'll pay them for it.
1: Wait a minute. Have you ever been addicted to anything?
2: Besides general speaking.
5: No. I don't drink. I don't smoke.
1: But you never did.
5: No. Never have been.
1: Never did.
0: All right. And you were never abused growing up at all?
5: Not that I'm aware of.
1: It seems like
0: there's got to be some sexual abuse maybe you were 9 months when you were raped.
2: Well, maybe she
0: something.
2: Was just spanked a lot when she was a baby.
1: She said
0: twice.
1: Baby. It's a baby, though. Oh, okay. Fletch is saying.
2: Yeah, like before, you know, she can remember.
1: The being overweight and stuff, all that is a way of keeping people away when you've been abused. That all sort of fits together.
0: Shannon.
5: Mm-hmm.
0: It just seems like there's something up here, and there's something missing to this, a piece missing to this puzzle.
1: Mm-hmm.
5: That's kind of why I called you guys, because that's...
1: Tell us what your parents were like. What was your dad like?
5: Huh?
1: Well, the figuring it out has very little to do with the treatment at this point. I mean, this is sexual compulsivity, and you need to go to a 12-step program if you want to do something
0: like this. Drew, would you say that this is something that needs to be contained
1: now? Not unleashed.
0: Yes, because it could
1: spiraling. It is.
0: Yeah.
2: The worst part is going to strangers' house that you meet on the internet.
0: Very dangerous.
2: Weird,
0: very dangerous.
5: Just for the record, I have not done in over a year. I've stuck with the person who's been spanking me since that time. I don't really at this point have any desire to go out and meet
1: him. Is he?
5: For that reason, because the more often I do it, the more chances are that...
1: All right, you're spanking... Your spanking buddy, is he heterosexual?
5: Yes.
1: Okay.
2: Wow. So you're spanking responsibly.
0: All right.
2: You're functioning spankaholic.
0: But are you safe? Is he wearing an oven mitten? All right. Hey, Shannon.
1: They have a spank off.
0: I think you're going to have to seek a little counseling in this department. We're labeling this strange and dangerous behavior.
1: You could go to SA if you wanted to.
0: Go to SA.
1: That's the best place to get. Sexaholics Anonymous. Sex Addicts Anonymous.
2: And you can definitely meet some people into spanking there too.
0: Yeah.
5: Yeah.
0: Shannon. Yeah. Well, listen, Shannon. You got to get this. You got to reel it in a little bit here. All right. Go to SA. All right.
1: Get a sponsor. Yeah, there's a lot of people with stories like this.
0: You're not going to surprise anyone over there.
1: No.
0: They're not going to look down their noses at you.
1: No.
0: They're into some weird S over there. That's what the S part is of the SA.
1: Mm-hmm.
0: Weird S. Yeah. All right, you want to speak to Jasmine?
1: This is WSA. We had to establish that 12-7.
0: Yeah. Hey, Jasmine?
6: Yeah.
0: You're 21?
6: Yeah.
0: What's up?
6: I have my boyfriend walked in on me and my girlfriend having sex, and he asked if we could have a threesome, but she doesn't know about it because she's never been with a guy.
0: Did he ask right then?
6: Yeah.
0: Well, I guess now's the time to ask. I mean, you know what I mean?
1: There's the opportunity.
0: Yeah.
1: I mean,
0: yeah.
1: Did he know you're bisexual?
6: Yeah.
0: Carpe diem, I think, is his battle cry. Seize the lesbo. Was he just standing there in the door asking if he could join in?
6: Well, he pulled me aside and asked me without her, like, right in front of us.
1: Nope. Yeah. No, he didn't.
0: No.
1: It's bogus.
0: I don't buy it.
1: No.
0: Yeah.
1: That's not the way it works, Jasmine. Nice try.
0: No. Guys, join in.
1: Where's the guy that is putting you
0: up to this? Who's putting you up to this?
6: What?
0: Yeah. Bogus, baby. And behind every chick bogus call is a good man. There's got to be a guy standing there. Maybe he's on the other line. We should say hi to him. What's happening, J.O.?
1: Oh,
0: yeah, shocker. Shocker. Here's the whole thing. It's like once in a while when, like one of these movies of the week where some hot chick is robbing banks. It's always a guy. Guys put her up to it. Women don't have the bogus call gene in them. It's not in their DNA.
1: No drive for that.
0: No drive. There's no chicks sitting around on a Friday night going, yeah, let's pick up the phone and F with the guy at the liquor store. Screw that.
1: We got Loveline.
0: Yeah. They don't do that.
1: And by the way, this is a girl who has girlfriends and boyfriends and busy.
0: Now, here's the other thing, too. Just like the chick who's got the note to rob the bank, once things start getting out of control and the bullets start flying, she doesn't know what to do.
1: Right.
0: As soon as you start asking the tough questions, huh? What? And then they just freak and hang up. They abort the mission. All right, we got a question for Pennywise. Well, we're running late, Drew. You know what we're going to do with this break? We're going to get screwed here.
1: We got to take a break.
0: Well, we get to hear
1: yes,
0: some.
1: Yes,
0: we got
1: get
0: to hear
1: we,
0: some.
1: I say we are going to. That's the point.
0: Yeah, let me say this. All right, we're going to hear a Pennywise song. We got some questions for Pennywise coming up. I want to give a quick plug. I got a TV show on Comedy Central. I did two of them tonight. One with a crappy audience, one with a great audience. Oh, my God. Night and day.
1: Makes
0: a difference. So please come out and see this show next week right in the middle of Hollywood. Just go to www.1iota.com, and that one is just the number 1iota.com. 1iota.com. That's good enough. Just go to 1iota.com come see the show. We'll take a quick break. We'll be right back with Pennywise after this. Hey, everybody, it's Loveline. I'm Adam. That's Dr. Drew. Phone number 1-800-LOVE-191. Yeah, Pennywise in studio tonight. Amy and Fletch in here. The Fuse, name of the CD. We'll hear something off of that in a couple of few CDs coming out on the 9th of August. Quick bit of business here with Durex. One lucky caller tonight is going to get that Durex party pack. You get the CDs. We figured out it was Hoobastank and the Killers. Yeah, and you get some money, and you get some condoms, you get some poker chips. It's a night. You got to be 18 years or older to qualify. We'll pick the best call of the night. We'll give you the party pack. There's sex, and then there's Durex. Let's take a question for the band. John?
7: Yes, Adam.
0: You're 22. What's up?
7: Well, I'm from Dallas, Texas, and I have a question for the band. I was wondering how they were able to continue on after, the untimely death of Jason. And I really appreciate that they continued on his memory because their music is really meaningful to me. And I'm really looking forward to the new album. I was just wondering, you know, how they're able to continue with such great music for, you know, this period of time.
2: Randy?
4: I don't, as far as we're concerned, we feel that Jason's always with us and in spirit, and, you know, he would have wanted the band to continue on, and we just do what we do.
2: Yeah, basically, like, all our lyrics are about conquering, you know, hardships and getting on with your life and not giving up. So if we would have pulled the plug after Jason, we would have been, you know, hypocrites. So we kind of just took his message and the lyrics that he had written when he was around and kept that going. And what better way to keep, like, somebody's spirit alive than to go out and play their songs every night and have people singing them? So it's pretty damn easy. It kind of feels like he's there with us at all times. We still practice in his garage, write all our songs in his old garage where his brother lives now. And, you know, it's like almost like he's not gone. So we just keep rolling.
0: John?
7: Oh, that's wonderful. Just thank you so much and keep rocking. And I really hope you come out to Texas. And there's plenty of fans, and we look forward to seeing you.
1: Let's get a song.
4: Thank you.
1: Shall we?
2: All right.
0: Yeah.
2: We'll be there.
0: Let's hear. Well, that's an example of a good question and a good answer. We rarely have that.
1: I know.
2: I figured it would be one of our friends.
0: Love Lines. Let's hear something off the Fuse, the new CD. This one is called Disconnect.

0: replacing your brain.
1: Pennywise, everybody. Fletch and Randy in here representing the band. The Fuse, the name of the good new CD. We'll take ourselves, I think we should take a little break.
2: Yeah.
1: We'll come back with Pennywise and your questions after this.
3: Yeah, love mine.
1: Tom Adam, that's Dr. Drew. Those are our buddies, System of a Down. Yeah, can't go wrong with that riff. Pennywise in studio tonight. Randy and Fletcher both here. The Fuse, name of the new CD, which is coming out on the 9th of August. All right, we'll hear something else off that CD at some point in the show. Get back to the phones and speak to Michelle, who's 22. Michelle?
4: Hello.
1: What's up?
4: Okay, I've got a question, and I've had more things go on with this than I think anyone could probably believe. Okay, for about 2 to 3 months now, I've been having a very, very sharp pain when my fiancé and I have sex. Mm. In the past 3 years, I do have cervical dysplasia. Mm-hmm. Dr. Drew, you may be familiar with the CIN levels. Mm. I have CIN level 2.
2: Okay, that's
1: pretty high security clearance, isn't it?
4: No, that means that I'm 2 levels away from having full-blown cancer.
2: Yeah, but it's...
1: Drew, what do you hear?
2: It's all right. No, it's...
1: Hear anything?
2: No, I mean, she's making a lot of drama out of this. It's a pretty common condition.
1: So. All right, Michelle?
4: Okay, so I've got the dysplasia. I've also had a DNC as well as an abortion. Mm-hmm. And every 3 months, I have to have a colposcopy done.
2: That's for your neoplasm.
1: Yeah, what's a DNC
4: My what?
2: That was DNC was an abortion, basically.
4: No, the DNC was not an abortion.
1: You're saying it didn't go well? Or are you saying, it's actually an abortion, is it?
2: Is the DNC
1: the scrape part?
2: Yeah, it's scraped inside the uterus.
4: No. Okay, well, yes, but it wasn't my choice. The fetus was diagnosed with crania bifida.
2: Yeah, but it's an abortion.
4: Two different terms.
1: See what I'm saying? Crania bifida, that sounds like a disaster. It means kids.
2: Open brain.
1: Open?
2: Yeah.
1: Is spina bifida open spine?
2: Yeah.
5: Yep.
1: And crania bifida is open?
5: Crane.
1: Yeah.
2: Skull.
1: You have to abort that,
2: yeah,
1: right?
2: Yeah.
1: I mean, you're going to be dead, or what are you going to do?
2: Yeah.
1: But spina bifida, you make it,
2: yeah,
1: right?
2: Yeah, there are different kinds.
1: All right.
2: Different degrees.
1: Yeah.
2: Shell's full of drama, though.
1: Yeah.
4: Okay. With all of these problems, I have to have all of these constant surgeries and cone biopsies and everything done. And the pain that I'm having, I can only describe as to what I had when I had the DNC or abortion. I'm wondering, with all of these things that I'm having done, if it's possible through, I guess, rough sex, if there's anything that could be maybe dislodged, for lack of a better term.
2: No, but things can be
4: It hurts so bad.
1: Yeah.
2: Things can be inflamed there after all these procedures, and if you had a wound in your abdomen and somebody started punching it, it hurts.
1: Also, look, if you've had 9 knee surgeries, don't go out for the rugby team.
2: Right. What are you thinking, Michelle?
1: Don't pick take swimming as a sport.
2: See, I hear
1: something's up.
2: Yeah, I hear
1: Michelle. What's
2: abuse.
1: Up, baby? Abuse.
4: What do you mean? I hear you, but what do you mean? What's up?
1: Were you abused?
4: No,
1: I was
4: not abused. Never been abused.
1: There's something. There's
2: energy.
1: A slight anger and a lot
2: She's
1: of
2: from Florida.
1: A lot of energy in your voice. Yeah, I mean you press.
4: I press.
2: You're under pressure.
1: You're under pressure. What's up? Is your family?
4: No super... family pressure. I've never been abused. I've never had any mental abuse. It's just this all started when I was 16, and it's just very hard. I'm only 22 and.
1: Yeah.
4: Have been through so much. It just seems to be one thing after the other.
1: What's your dad do for a living?
4: My dad's a truck driver.
1: Mm-hmm.
4: He works around the country. My biological father died when I was 8. So my stepdad.
2: What did your biological father die from?
1: Stepdad backed over.
2: What did your biological dad die from?
4: He had a heart attack. It was when I was 8, so...
2: Was he doing cocaine or something? I mean, that man shouldn't be having heart attacks.
4: He was 37.
2: Yeah.
1: That's different. Your ripe old age of 37.
2: Was he doing cocaine or something?
4: Not that I know of. Not that I know of. My mom doesn't know of any either. They were divorced at the time and had been for several years. So no one really knows.
1: Did you know the guy?
4: Yes, I did know him up until I was 6, and then we moved away.
1: What'd he do for a living?
4: My dad owned a nightclub in Michigan. Oh. my biological father.
1: Couldn't have been into drugs.
2: No.
4: Just a typical businessman, nothing special.
2: Oh, yeah.
4: But he was very, very good to myself and my younger sister.
1: He was?
4: Yes.
1: All right. All right.
4: But no.
1: And how about your mom? Any drugs on your mom's side?
4: My mom did, yes. My mom has a very long history of drugs from when I was about 10 to when I was about 14.
2: And was she bringing drug addict friends around?
4: No, she was not. She would actually leave the house for several weeks at a time.
2: And who took care of you guys?
4: My grandmother. We lived with my grandmother.
2: Oh, my goodness.
1: All right, so now we got drug addict mom.
2: Heavy, heavy stuff.
4: She has been clean for about...
2: Yeah, Michelle, by the way, it's like, I don't know what you consider mental abuse, but, you know,
1: mom
2: banding
1: going
2: mom.
1: Out on drug benders and coming back 2 weeks later is pretty heavy stuff for,
4: well,
1: you know, 6-year-olds.
4: A significant amount of counseling. I also had very much support from my friends and family. And I did talk it out, a lot of things, and I no longer, to my belief, have an issue with any of that. Everything's fine with me now. I mean,
2: here's the question. You have all these medical problems going on in your genital tract, and yet you continue to insist on aggressive and violent sexual acts. It's like,
4: well, no,
2: hey,
4: I think it's maybe because nothing had happened during just regular, you know, missionary or whatever. But you know, one night after a rough sexual episode, it just seems that in a certain position every time. It's off to my right side.
2: Michelle,
4: That's
2: my point. That's why we're taking issue with your heritage, your history, your psychological history, that you know you have a delicate system. You know it causes pain if you do things a certain way, and yet you go ahead and do it.
1: Yeah.
2: And then you wonder, why am I having pain?
0: And
2: it's just, it's bizarre.
0: Talking about rough sex.
2: Yeah.
4: I don't wonder why I have pain. I just wonder what it could be. I know I'm making it worse. I'm trying not to act so stupid.
2: You've had multiple surgical procedures. What if you open your abdomen up several times again and somebody punched you in the abdomen? What's hurting? What's hurting? Abdomen?
1: I don't
2: understand.
1: Maybe it was the blunt force trauma to the abdomen? I don't think so. How could that be? Michelle, here's all I'm saying. Man, I hear something in your voice. And your mom was a drug addict. And look, here's the deal. You got some counseling. You talked to your family. You made peace with your mom. The cement still dried with your mom's weird initials carved into it, and it's hard to sandblast that out. Even though you've made peace with your mom from age, you know, 5 to 14, your mom was a junkie. That's pretty heavy ass.
2: Dad is dead.
1: Your dad died.
2: Around nightclubs.
1: Your dad, well, not necessarily shady, but having a heart attack at 37 and your mom being a pretty good drug addict.
2: Yeah, put him in the drug
1: addict. I'm gonna say this guy was no stranger to the crack pipe himself. So the point is, Michelle, you want to just sort of sweep this under the rug and say it's all been taken care of. We can hear it in your voice and in some of these symptoms.
2: Yeah.
1: So here's what I would say: no more rough sex.
2: Yeah.
1: And as far as the counseling stuff goes,
2: by the way, you're getting regular pelvic exams. You're taking proper care.
1: Right.
2: You know, it's not as though we have to speculate about what's going on. People are on top of that for
1: yes.
2: you.
1: Yes. And we talk to people all the time. Well, from age 5 to 14, there was a lot of drugs and abuse.
2: I'm over that now.
1: But I got 6 months of counseling when I was 19, so I'm 22 now, so it's way, way in the past. Oh, contraire.
2: Yeah.
1: There's more work to do. When your mom was a junkie, we'd drop you off at the grandparents and just go out for 2 weeks at a time. Are you kidding? Let a freak a girl out. Dad's dead. Mom's going out getting high. Come on.
0: Stepdad's a truck driver.
1: Even worse. Long haul.
0: He's hitting the pipe.
2: By the way, it's not to say Michelle's not doing well. She is.
1: She's doing well for everything she's been through. But as much time and effort as you're putting into the midsection and the vagina, go ahead and put a little into the old noodle, too. Yes?
2: Yes.
1: Yes. All right. No one calls the brain the noodle anymore.
2: Not anymore, no.
1: Use your noodle. I guess it didn't make much sense. I mean, this, my head? Yeah.
2: Noodle. Yeah.
1: Why not just call it spaghetti or something? What kind of noodle is it? Like an egg noodle? It's a flat?
2: That's the problem. We've become too sophisticated about noodles.
1: Oh, I see. Yeah, because there was only spaghetti. Now it's like, they got the...
2: Well, there's just noodle. It was a flat noodle.
1: It was just a noodle.
2: Yeah.
1: And now you got the rigatoni and this
2: angel
1: frasatelli and the angel hair and the ziti.
0: You guys need to do some research and find out why it was called the noodle.
2: Michelle,
1: we
2: got to
1: look into that.
0: Someone get on the internet
1: Also, we got to get some takeouts. I'm hungry now. I want some baked ziti. Shelly?
5: Yeah?
1: Yeah.
5: Hey, first off, I have to say Adam.
1: Carolla. Yeah. We're trying to get the game Marco Polo switched to Adam Carolla. I think it makes sense.
0: Yes.
1: Yeah. You guys could help.
0: There's
1: you know?
0: More than one person trying to do that with their name, I believe.
2: Oh, no kidding.
1: Oh. No.
0: Yeah, I've heard a couple of those.
1: Oh,
2: no, those
1: no.
2: imposters.
0: Yeah.
1: How dare they?
0: But we're backing you.
1: Good, yeah. When you,
0: we're on tip now.
1: When you guys play Catalina, you know, there might be some people in the water and stuff just frolicking, having a good time. Maybe a little game Adam Carolla going, that's all.
0: Sounds
1: Shelly?
0: Good.
5: Yeah.
1: You gotta look into who's trying to rip off me ripping off somebody. You know what I mean?
2: Yeah.
1: That's an outrage. Go ahead, Shelly.
5: I like Adam first. Adam Carolla is the best.
1: Thank you. Now, what's up?
5: Okay. Well, I'm 22, and I've been married for about 4 years now. Mm-hmm. And I work really hard. I work the night shift at the hospital. And mm-hmm. my husband right now is unemployed. He doesn't do nothing. And mm-hmm. I just got off work, and, like, he never wants to have sex with me. Like, he does nothing all day, okay?
1: Yeah, he's depressed.
5: And I come home, and he's like, I'm too tired. And I'm like, are you kidding me?
1: Well, he beat himself to a pulp all day. Just
0: with one of those large massagers.
1: Yeah, big Panasonic
0: Sander,
1: jobs.
0: Probably, actually.
1: Big snare-sized head on it.
6: Jackhammer.
2: From Sander.
1: Here's the thing. It's actually a random orbital. But here's the thing. When guys get depressed, they
2: shut down.
1: They shut down, and they will beat off a lot. But they lose their pride. He's probably...
2: He could be sitting home doing Vicodin, too.
1: Yeah, he's not making so much testosterone. He starts making estrogen. And he just... Guy's got to work.
2: Yeah.
1: Guy's got to get busy.
2: What does he normally do for a living?
5: He's the one who chose not to work.
2: Yeah, what does he normally do?
1: Well, it's depressed.
5: Well, he's a mechanic. And he's the one who just chose not to work because I make more money than he does. And he's like, well, why don't I just stay home with the kids? And, you know, basically I can work. And I was like, okay, well, we can, you know, try that out. And we've only been doing it for a couple of months, but it's been like... over like almost a year where he's, you know, cut it down to like once a week, and before that it was like 3, 4, or 5 times a day, and then all of a sudden I got cut down to like once a week. And
1: hold,
5: I was
1: on,
5: like,
1: hold,
5: okay.
1: on, hold on. 5 times a day?
2: Who took care of the kids?
1: You know, like SpongeBob. who Barney, else takes care of him? Barney did.
0: Barney.
1: 5 times a day?
5: Real like whenever we had a chance, anytime we had a free moment, we were having
1: oh,
5: sex.
1: Oh man. Guy smell
2: yeah, they're
1: like
2: in their
1: tranny fluid
2: they're like
1: on top of you.
2: 19.
1: All right. Well, look, here, okay. Let me, I'm putting her on hold again. Let me say this. For those of you who get married at 19, now, granted, she's not old now, but you can't go ahead and use, you have to throw out all the old records because a couple of, yeah, when I was 19, whoever I was on top of was getting a good pound in two, but we never got married.
2: Right.
1: You know what I mean? You get married. And, if you know, especially if you make it 30 years, you look back, oh, when we first got married, we were going at it. Yeah, you were
2: yeah,
1: both
2: 18.
1: 19,
2: yeah.
1: 18 and 19.
2: Right.
1: Then you got jobs, you got kids, you got a mortgage. Things slow down a little bit. So you can't really go back and go to the pace you were at 19 or even hold it up as an example of something you're trying to get back to. But this guy's a mechanic, and he says
2: he maybe just maybe his work. It's maybe his rhythm, too, once a week.
1: Mm-hmm.
2: Maybe he's just settling into his rhythm.
1: Does he seem depressed?
0: Maybe he's settling
5: really.
0: Into something else.
5: Really.
0: While
5: not
0: she's
5: really.
0: At work.
5: But he hasn't had a past of cheating, and so that's what I'm worried about.
2: That's what Fletcher picked up on.
0: Dr. Draghi.
1: Wow. And you say a past of cheating in the marriage?
5: Yes.
2: Uh-oh. Ooh.
0: Set up a video camera with like an 8-hour tape.
1: Oh,
2: this
1: man.
2: Is why you when don't you to get work. Married under 30.
1: You're a good woman, by the way. This guy cheats and makes the suggestion, I'm going to hang home while you go to work.
5: Yeah.
0: Mm-hmm.
1: Wow.
0: And while you pay all the bills.
1: Oof.
0: Wow. Time for the video surveillance.
1: And Shelly's a nurse.
2: Oh.
0: Maybe the kids. Issues. Can the kids talk yet?
5: My kids, yes.
0: Okay.
1: They can talk.
0: Start asking them if they see anything strange going on, like there's a maid coming over or anything.
1: Here's the thing about...
5: I have, and that's the thing, is I'm just, like, worried, because it's like, well...
2: How old are your kids?
5: Well, my oldest is 5, and then my daughter is 3.
2: 17? You had kids? Pregnant at 16?
5: Yeah. Well, we were, like, high school sweethearts, but, like, he was kind of, like, the bad boy, and has really had a really rough upbringing, and so I had a good family and stuff, so he kind of...
2: Oh, you're going to change him. Oh, yes, well, Shelly, you were changing.
1: Your family must have been delighted, too, when you brought this guy home.
5: Oh. My mom's the one who suggested you live with us, and that's how I got pregnant. And then when I got pregnant, then it was kind of hard
0: mom.
5: To, like, break it off, and so I'm just worried if that's where we're at, and, like, because I keep, like, trying everything. Like, I'm like, you know, what do I need to do? Do we need to
1: change okay, well, look.
5: Or, like, what do we need to try to do
1: now,
5: next to our
1: sex drive? See, here's the whole thing. No. I don't think you getting negligee is going to do anything with this guy.
2: No.
1: Look, when you're a 22-year-old guy, you're either into it or you're not. It's not like, well, I'm not into it. Oh, she lit a scented candle.
2: Yeah.
1: Now I got a boner. I am on top of this bitch now. I smell something fruity in the air. Guys don't work that way. Chicks work that way.
2: Yeah.
1: Guys don't work that way.
2: Yeah.
1: There's no scented candle big enough. There's not enough rose petals. There's no bath warm enough. It's none of that.
2: None of that. That's on the same scale.
1: We don't. We take you out back and bang you on a piece of plywood if we're in.
0: He's got a side project going for sure. Well, he'll go from five times a day.
2: He's a troubled guy. He's a bad guy. Could be doing drugs. Could be doing anything.
1: But my theory, I don't want to argue with that Fletcher.
2: I wonder what Shelly does at the hospital.
1: Well, she's a nurse. If she's a nurse, so. Not a nurse.
2: Does she have time to do that? She's pregnant at 17, 16.
1: Here's the thing, though. I have a theory that when guys cheat, they don't want to engage in behaviors that are going to make the old lady suspicious.
2: They double down.
1: So they keep everything copacetic at home. They don't want the wife going, hey, what's up? You're not into me? Are you seeing other people? You know, I think they try to keep things smooth at home. You know what I mean?
0: Is that how you do it?
1: That's what I do. I mean, what? I mean, I saw a report.
2: No, my dog got a snake bite.
0: Be careful.
1: No, the first thing they do, whenever you do these things, like guy starts working out all of a sudden, changing his routine.
0: More
1: all of
0: cologne.
1: A sudden, maybe even a little more attentive. Honey, let's go out to dinner. Well, you never want to, you know what I mean? Or it's that thing, like, you know, you could probably tell a guy's cheating is if you normally argue over what movie to see. And he says, yeah, we'll see a movie you want to see tonight. It's like, uh-oh, he's guilty. Something's up. He's playing nice. He's overcompensating. You know what I mean? Mm-hmm. That's why I don't change my routine.
2: You're an a-hole all the
1: time. Steady diet of abuse. Got a few ladies on the side. Absolutely. Shelly, no snake bite lessons for the dog.
2: What do you do at the hospital?
5: I'm a nurse. I'm an RN.
2: When did you get your...
1: How'd you find time to do all that?
0: Yeah, she started...
5: My mom. I lived close to my mom, so she helped me watch the kids while I went to school.
1: Wow.
5: She didn't want me to just not go to school because I have kids. So.
1: Yeah. Mom's sending a lot of mixed messages. Move in with the flunky guy. Then you get pregnant, but now she's going to watch the kids. All right. All right. So, look, I'm not sure if this guy's cheating or not. Something's up with this guy, and this is why you don't marry and get pregnant and do all this crap when you're still in high school. Because now you're 22. You don't know who you are. He doesn't know who he is.
2: Two kids. I don't know who they are.
1: Right. Okay, no more kids, Shelly.
5: No, my tooth are tied.
1: Oh, good. Really?
5: Yeah.
1: Nice.
2: What floor do you work on?
5: I work in the ER.
2: ER at night.
1: Mm. Well, that's got to be a good time. A lot of gangbangers with stuff sticking
2: out. Arizona, it's Phoenix.
1: All right. Cool old guys had heart attacks. It's better. All right, Shelly. I think this, you know what I think the answer to this is? I think the answer to this guy needs to go back to work. He needs to start doing something.
5: He wanted to stay home, and I just feel like...
1: I know he wants to stay home. I want to stay home, too, and just put a vacuum onto my genitalia and watch TiVo.
2: Yeah.
1: Look, and by the way, at 22, there's not a guy who doesn't want to stay home.
2: Yeah.
1: At some point in life, you realize as a guy, like, listen, I want to make my way. I want to go to work. 22, if I had an old lady 22 that was making 85 grand a year working at the nursing, whatever, I'd hang home, too. Especially if her attitude was, he wants to.
2: Yeah.
1: That's all she needs to hear. He wants to stay home.
0: I got a friend that has a wife that is a nurse, and he's been staying home for the last 7 years taking care of the kids.
2: Awesome. Is he cheating?
0: No, he's not
1: on the radio. He's
0: not on the radio. He's not exactly.
1: Yeah.
0: No, he's pretty set up. He's pretty stoked.
1: I want to hear about the part where he got busted for cheating while they were married. What happened with that, Shelly?
5: Well, when we first got married, he was working as a night stalker at a grocery store. Mm. And we were only married for a couple months. And he started seeing one of the checkers. And right away I knew something was wrong because we quit having sex, like, instantly. And then
2: So it's the same thing. So this is this guy's pattern. He stops, as opposed to keeping things copacetic, he lets it go.
1: Not smart enough to do.
2: Right.
0: You need to call that guy in Cheaters and get him down there to undercover work.
5: I mean, he says he loves me, but it's like, I don't feel like he does. Cause he doesn't.
1: How'd you find out about this?
5: He doesn't like to kiss me or...
2: Shelly, this is bad.
1: Hey, listen, Shelly, why didn't you just dump the guy the first time you caught him cheating? I mean, because 2 months in the relationship.
5: And he was like, what? You know, we're young and we need to try to work things out. And so
1: all right.
5: Like, okay.
1: And how did you bust him for cheating?
5: I found a picture of her in his wallet.
0: So he's a smart guy too.
1: Way bold.
2: This guy's bold.
1: What? Just a headshot?
2: Insolent.
5: Right. Uh huh.
0: Have you looked in his wallet lately?
5: I have, and nothing. Like, I think he's too smart for that now, but.
0: Probably keeps it, like, in his sock or something.
2: Check
0: now.
2: His computer and history.
1: That's not too smart for that now. That's not as dumb as he was before. There's a difference. Doesn't make him smart. Just makes him not dumb.
2: It's being unfair to dumb people.
1: I can't believe this guy had a picture of this chick in his wallet.
2: That's crazy.
1: You don't even want to do that with your wife.
0: How did he try to explain the picture? Did he just confess right away, or did he, like, come up with some...
5: She signed the back of it. This is, you know.
2: Oh, my God.
0: Well, he's getting smarter by the minute.
2: What was his excuse?
5: Huh?
1: What did the picture say? Thanks for pulling out. Don't let your wife read this.
5: Well, he said that he didn't actually sleep with her. He just said he made out with her a few times.
2: What did it? Oh, right. Yeah. You believe that, Shelly? Are you kidding me?
1: What, the produce section? Yeah.
5: He was all right. He was only 16, and...
0: Oh, it's on.
2: This guy's changed.
0: He's a respectable gentleman.
6: He's going to put you up to
2: this
6: call.
2: He's a criminal now. No, this is the real thing. Shelly, what did the card say, the picture?
5: The letter, well, it said, here's the picture you asked for, hugs and kisses, Ashley. I remember her name, and it was like 3 years ago.
1: Oh, boy.
0: Of course you do.
1: All right. And here's the thing. When guys that are sociopaths,
2: which
1: like
2: is
1: I'm
2: going to
1: go ahead
2: is.
1: And label this guy like a sociopath, when they even admit to... Well, we just made out,
2: forget it.
1: Go ahead and, you know, add a couple bases to whatever base. I mean, if a guy says, hey, just got to second base or first base, go ahead and add a few more bags onto that trip.
2: The anal bag.
1: That's a four
0: just,
1: bagger.
0: It's just admitted.
1: Anal bag,
0: admit.
1: That's dugout. Dugout to the man. True anal, how dare you? I'm really starting to think that Shelly's 22, she's had the life of a 40-year-old, and it may be time for her to cut her losses with this guy. I don't trust this guy.
2: Can you imagine her just keep stringing this guy along for another 20 years? I mean, she had like three kids, two children, and this guy.
1: And this guy, yeah. I would really have a talk with this guy, which is, look, either we're getting into marital counseling, or we're just going to go ahead and call this a mistake.
2: Are you kidding? What's that going to do for him?
1: Well, at least you said you tried.
0: Yeah. She's probably going to have to raise the kids on her own. I'm sure there won't be a lot of financial support from...
1: I think she's going to have to get her mom back involved with this one again.
2: It's mom's fault anyway. Let's blame
1: her. Well, yeah. Me and the kids are going to... We're packing our crap. We're going to be crashing out at your place for a couple of months, get our feet under us. Hey, she's got a good gig.
2: Yeah.
1: Mom can watch the kids.
2: Yeah.
1: I'll magically predict that this guy will move on to Florida and start working on a boat, and he's not going to be hanging around the kids that much.
2: No.
1: She'll meet a decent guy in a couple of years at the hospital, maybe a radiologist. They'll hook up. It'll be fine.
2: Right.
1: Yeah?
2: There you go.
1: That's my plan.
0: If Mom would have just put the bowl of condoms next to the bed.
1: Oh, like the gay bar. Yeah.
0: Just doesn't work anymore. Now,
1: we're going to take ourselves a little break, Pennywise, in studio tonight. Drew, don't take those cans off yet. I'm going to make a plea one more time.
2: Hey, wait a minute. Want to give Shelly the call tonight?
1: Yeah, let's give Shelly the call tonight. Shelly, you just won yourself some condoms. I know you've had your tubes tied, but...
0: She's going to come in real handy.
2: But she learned a lesson.
1: Use them to hold heroin.
2: And also, there's the STDs that she's going to go out dating
1: again. Oh, that's right. She's going to be on the market.
2: Yeah.
1: She won't want to get anything. Right. Yeah.
6: Leave them on the coffee table.
1: Yeah, we'll give her the Durex party pack. And I'm doing a new show next week on Comedy Central, right in the middle of Hollywood. And if you guys want to come see it, only takes a half hour to tape, by the way. 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
2: Use the condoms as sort of...
1: True. Can I add the plug part? Can I finish the plug?
2: Go ahead.
1: The plug.
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0: O-N-E.
2: Number one.
0: It's a bummer you have to explain that.
1: Yeah.
0: What did that guy come up with? Shelly's husband?
1: I would have done it the other way. All right, Drew, what were you going to say? She should do it.
2: She should use it as a bait. You know, put it out there and see if he takes the bait. If he uses
1: them. Like if you're missing one.
2: Mm-hmm.
1: Yeah, I'm sure this Casanova's using a condom too, right?
2: Mm-hmm.
1: Yeah. All right, 16 years old. Awesome. Just made out with her.
2: Yeah, right.
1: We'll take a quick break. Be right back after this. Hey, everybody, it's Loveline. I'm Adam. That's Dr. Drew. Randy Fletch in here tonight from Pennywise.
7: Hello, hello.
1: I think we're going to play a little Germany or Florida, and then we'll hear ourselves a Pennywise song. So here's how it goes, everybody. All bizarre stories emanate from either one of two places, or actually both places, Germany or Florida. We just have to guess which effed up story is from where. All right, so we're going to get started with a little round of Germany or Florida. Jessica?
8: Hey, what's up?
1: 23?
8: Yeah.
1: What's up?
8: It's not the most amazing Germany or Florida, but it's a Germany or Florida nonetheless.
1: All right.
8: Okay. A man made up a story about killing a hitchhiker and burying the body in the woods in an effort to persuade his wife to leave him. The man, 28, was charged Tuesday with making a false report and petty theft. He said he hit the man in the throat, causing him to gasp and die, and then buried the body in the woods. After a seven-hour search with dogs and an air unit, the man confessed that he was going through divorce and had hoped the murder story would make his wife leave him.
1: Hmm. Wow.
2: There's not many clues in that one.
1: Tough one.
2: Feels Florida.
1: Feels German to me.
2: Feels German to you.
1: Well, there's a... the Florida guy would just kill his wife. He didn't have trouble going through a divorce.
0: Yeah. It would have been in the swamp.
2: Good point.
0: A lot of woods.
2: There you go. Yeah. Good point.
1: Good point.
2: Although the Germans don't feel so at liberty to call their own private police squad. You know what I mean? They're a little more...
1: Well, what do you mean?
2: I mean, to keep the police busy looking in the woods for bodies and stuff.
1: Well, I don't think he knew she was going to call the cops. She probably called the cops after he told her. You know what I'm saying?
2: I'm saying a German might have stepped in and gone, okay, before you send the helicopter out.
1: Well, you can't stereotype or judge. Yeah. I can tell you that right now. So,
0: I'll put 100 on Germany.
2: I'm going Florida. Germany?
1: Going Florida? Randy?
9: Florida.
1: I'm going Germany.
2: Okay.
1: I'm with Fletch, smart money. Fletch, he's my good luck charm. He's my 300-pound rabbit's foot.
0: 330.
1: Hey, you know, I was being
0: kind. Don't try to break me down.
1: Unless he's wearing black. It's very slimming.
0: That's right. I told you that last time. I've switched over to white lately. It's like Circus 10 effect.
1: Don't go orange. You get 76 ball.
2: No.
1: Jessica.
0: It's not going to happen.
1: The sun's coming. Oh, wait a minute. It's Fletch. Jessica. So we got two Floridas and two Germanys. Which is it, Germany or Florida?
8: Unfortunately, you and Fletcher are wrong. It was Florida.
2: Ah, yeah.
6: Smart money.
8: Yeah. That's
2: what I'm talking about.
8: Can I actually ask Fletcher a question real quick?
0: Mm-hmm. Yes.
8: Yeah, hey, like, I've been a Pennywise fan forever. You guys are awesome. Like, what's your policy on, like, getting people tattoos?
0: Well, I've been giving tattoos, so my policy is I just give them to people now.
8: Oh, yeah?
1: Are you good at it?
8: Give me one sometimes?
0: I don't know. How's that look?
1: Oh, it looks awesome.
0: You like that?
1: Yeah.
6: He wants you to give her one, too.
1: Fletch has a Richter scale going right down his arm.
0: Yeah.
8: Well, like, I have a little tiny Pennywise one from when I was, like, 15, but I want to get, like, a maxed out one, but have no money.
0: Yeah, well, like, since Jimmy turned the whole nightclub on to getting tattooed and said that I was picking up the tab and it cost me, like, $3,700, I figured I should probably start doing it myself. So you leave your information, I'll call you up and we'll hook it up.
1: Do you have your own rig?
0: Yeah, I was actually going to bring it tonight and see if, you know, I could get Dr. Drew to give me a tattoo.
1: He's pretty well sleeved.
0: But I figured him being a doctor and the sterilization issues and stuff, he'd probably wouldn't want to get my blood on him.
1: It's Fletch doing it. I think he'd
0: understand. I mean, you've already had my bodily fluids on you.
2: It's true, I have. And you know, got my
0: blood,
2: eye a
0: little
2: bit.
0: Blood wouldn't hurt.
2: Yeah. So talk about sex.
1: You guys went to Poo Poo City together?
0: No. Never happened.
1: Well, it was
0: close, though.
1: It was
0: pretty damn close.
1: It was threatened in a standoff type situation.
6: Yeah. Poo Poo City is not a pretty place.
1: No.
0: Andy's been there, yeah.
6: I visited.
0: But yeah, leave your information.
1: You didn't actually buy a place.
6: I didn't stay very long.
1: Timeshare?
6: Went straight through.
1: Yeah.
6: I sent my friend into, my maid into cleaning.
0: He just waved and stepped on the accelerator.
6: I saw some pretty bad stuff.
1: All right, Jessica.
8: Yo.
1: Better to go to Tattoo City than Poo Poo City, is what I say.
8: Yeah, well. I think I'd rather have Fletcher do it because that would be pretty amazing.
1: Okay. Yeah, it would be
0: leave your number and we'll memorable. Call you up and we'll destroy your body.
1: We'll put you on hold.
0: Right, decimate it.
1: You're in San Francisco, though. You're going to have to come out here.
0: No, we'll come up here. We'll be on tour and we'll do it in the back of the bus. Whoops.
8: Oh, that would be sweet.
0: I mean, whatever.
1: Yeah.
2: Make a tattoo,
8: no,
2: that is.
0: Sorry,
2: that.
0: Karina.
8: Fine with me.
1: Okay. Yeah. He didn't say anything bad, Fletch. You just thought bad things. That's
0: no, it. I just... I
2: perceive...
0: Well, what is that? Do it in the back of the bus. What is that's
1: yeah, a, double entendre.
0: Is that a Freudian, slip or a double entendre?
2: Well, double entendre. People could misconstrue what he meant.
1: Yeah. Okay. Yeah.
0: Karina, don't misconstrue that.
1: Life on the road, too. All right, let's... want to talk to...
2: Harmony.
1: Let's talk to Harmony. All right, let's talk to Harmony and we'll take a Pennywise song. Harmony?
7: Yes.
1: 19?
7: Yes, I am. How are you guys doing tonight?
1: Good. You're calling yourself a nympho?
7: Yeah, pretty much. I just moved from Southern California to Washington, and I'm having a lot of trouble. For the past, since I was 15, I did it like at least 6 times a day. And now I have no one and nothing, and I'm pretty much going insane, and I'm not really a good person to be around because I'm very angry and just, like, on edge, pretty much. And I just want to know, you know, something.

0: I'm going there.
1: Oh, of course.
2: Oh, Evergreen. Yeah, sure, Drew. So. We spoke there just last week. Yeah, Drew's wearing the sweatshirt.
1: Still.
2: It's a fine establishment. We love
3: Small
2: Evergreen.
3: World.
2: Here's the thing about colleges. There's 700,000 of them.
0: Yes.
2: Drew only knows about 500,000 of them, so that makes a whole 200,000 they've never heard of. Evergreen is what kind of college?
0: Party college.
2: All right. It's 4 years, though,
3: and
2: right?
3: You can't find anybody to fornicate with?
2: All right. And you're working?
0: Yeah. I haven't started school yet. It starts in September.
2: All right.
0: So that's why I'm pretty much just dying.
2: Well, when you start school, you're going to meet some guys.
0: Yeah, but I still have another month to go.
2: I know. But when I was 19, I could have done that stand on my head.
1: The only time I hear patients talk like this is when they're... have a drug history.
2: Drugs, Harmony?
1: And a little bipolar.
2: Mm-mm.
0: Oh, hey now. Hey, you know what? My sister is, and so is my mother, but I have been tested, and I am not.
1: There's no such thing as a test for bipolar. Here's the test.
0: There is.
2: I'll tell you, here are the tests. You accuse them of being bipolar, and they go, hey now.
1: Here's
2: that's affirmative.
1: By the way,
2: thumbs up.
1: Here's the test. Does anybody in your family have this condition? That's the test.
2: Well, just mother and sister.
1: Yeah, that's the test.
2: All right.
1: So Harmony. Sounds like Harmony. That's kind of the fuel, sort of driving all this. But whatever. You know.
2: Right.
1: You might want to look at
3: something
1: that.
3: To calm down.
0: Give me something so I can survive.
3: She wants some drugs.
2: What do you want?
0: I want something to suppress it. I don't know. Anything.
4: Well,
1: then you go get some mood stabilizing medication.
3: Get that really. Get the biggest
1: Trileptal.
3: Back massage you can find. Use it for about 4 or 5 months, and then you will have no feeling left.
0: Okay.
3: Apparently, from an earlier call, we got that tip.
2: Yeah.
0: Oh.
2: Yeah.
0: That call wasn't good.
1: What drug and alcohol? Are you into that too?
0: No, I don't drink. Mary Jane's my main thing.
1: Okay. Well, just saying. What?
2: Girl, count that.
1: Yeah,
0: something. I mean, nothing else.
2: All right.
3: Evergreen College, Mary Jane.
0: I'm pretty much a workaholic.
1: All that's bipolar stuff.
2: The alcoholic part, right?
1: Yeah.
2: All right.
1: So there we go.
2: All right, well, how about you look into the bipolar stuff, baby doll?
0: Okay.
2: That's all right. No stigma. I know it's disappointing. I don't know what
1: you
2: want.
1: What did you want, Harmony? What did you expect?
2: Well, you're trying to fly up to Washington and F you.
3: Definitely. There's another signal.
1: Yeah.
2: Harmony.
0: Yeah.
2: First
3: not
2: off,
3: a whole lot
2: how
3: of harmony
2: did you get that
3: on.
2: Name, Harmony? Oh, my God.
1: Mom's bipolar. She told you that.
2: Oh, okay. All right, baby. Get some help, would you, please?
0: Okay, yes. No problem.
2: All right.
0: Thank you.
2: All right. All right. Ooh.
1: Yeah.
2: Her name called Harmony is like when you have those super Mexican gangbanger chicks called Angel. It's like, who stabbed you? Angel. Who lit that bum on fire? Angel.
1: Her boyfriend, Jesus.
2: Who jacked the car? Jesus and Angel. Is Jesus an angel today? Yeah. Yeah, what happened? They jacked the car, put a shiv in the driver, and they actually set him on fire. Oh, that was Angel and Jesus, huh?
3: It's like the big,
2: awesome.
3: The big guy they call Tiny.
2: Uh-huh. Yeah. That's good stuff. Well, Jesus and Angel at it again. All right. All right, let's hear a little song from Pennywise.
3: Before we do the song, can we give out a shout-out to Danny McGuire, one of our friends from the South Bay who got hit by a drunk driver while riding his bike, so... he's in a coma, thanks to a drunk driver in the hospital. So we want to give this little dedication to him, hoping he comes out of it, which he will, and his parents and all his friends. Danny, get better quick.
2: This one is called Knockdown.

0: Yeah. Anyway, you guys catch that guitar solo by Fletch?
1: We're smoking.
0: We'll take a quick break. The new CD comes out on August 9th. It's called The Fuse, and we'll be right back after this. Yeah. Love line of Adam. That's Dr. Drew. It is going to be awesome getting up at 5:10 tomorrow morning.
2: Awesome.
3: Man, will you feel good. Oh yeah, if you call from your wife during the night about the dog, too. Probably.
0: Top of the world. Yeah, oh, I got to make that call, yeah. Pennywise in studio tonight. And I'm not like Drew. I don't go to, you know, Drew goes to bed at 12:30.
3: Yeah.
0: I'm up. I got to watch some TiVo before I go to bed and drink my medicine. You know what I mean?
3: Yeah.
0: And cork a little bottle of medicine. You know, mellow my ass right out. Well, I think we're done hearing Pennywise music. I mean, yeah, you're never finished. No, you've never heard enough. You never got your fill, but we've played the two songs. You're just going to have to go out and get the Fuse when it comes out on August 9th. We'll take a couple more phone calls before we call tonight. June?
4: Yes?
0: 19?
4: Yes, I am.
0: What's up?
4: Basically, I'm kind of afraid to have an orgasm because I've been diagnosed with panic disorder where I have random panic attacks. I'm worried it'll, like, trigger one or something.
3: Have you ever had an orgasm?
4: No.
3: No, it's not likely to trigger panic attacks. Though certain kinds of physical experiences can trigger panic attacks. Sometimes the panic gets sort of associated with some sort of sensory experience, hearing a certain thing, seeing a certain thing. But you've never had an orgasm. There's nothing about the effect. Quite the contrary could be true. It could reduce your anxiety.
0: Yeah, this could be it. When's the last time you had a panic attack?
4: I've had little ones, but not a major one for a while because I've been on medication.
3: You taking Paxil or something?
4: Yeah, Paxil.
3: that's going to suppress your ability to have an orgasm. Ooh. So you may have a panic attack trying to have an orgasm and be unable to.
0: Do you have a boyfriend?
4: Yes, I do.
0: And what are you doing with him? Things?
4: I'm sitting next to him right now.
3: No, he doesn't mean are you doing things right this second.
0: I mean, you guys are having sex?
4: Yes, we are.
0: And
3: so this again, the difference between men and women. Orgasm could cause a man to combust, explode, and it's still no.
0: We'd go for it.
3: Yeah. Yeah. So, well, I might have panic. I might urinate. I might have panic.
5: Well,
3: oh my
5: she's
3: God,
5: already, if she's already had panic attacks, then she knows the worst case scenario is she'll have a panic attack. Might as well try it, right?
0: Yeah. Can he give you some oral sex?
4: A little, but he's kind of a wuss about it.
3: Oh, we got to put him on the phone.
0: Put him on.
4: No, he's kind of pissed off that I said that.
6: No,
3: well,
6: too bad.
3: We'll pile on. Don't worry. Put him on the phone.
6: Man up.
4: Put him on the phone?
3: Yes.
4: Okay.
7: Hello?
0: Wusser? I mean, caller?
7: Yeah.
0: What's your name?
7: This is Patrick.
0: Patrick.
7: Yeah.
0: Patrick, what's up with the giving of oral sex? You're not into it?
7: It's not that I'm into it. It's just I'm kind of afraid to do it.
3: What are you afraid of?
5: You might have a panic attack.
0: Uh-oh.
7: No, not me, her.
0: What are you scared?
3: You're afraid of giving her a panic attack?
7: No, I'm afraid of doing it just because I'm afraid I'm not going to be any good at it.
0: Oh, you'll be, well.
3: Well, you won't be, but.
6: Have her tell you what, help you out a little bit.
3: That, and how are you going to get good
0: at it? Yeah, how are you going to get good?
5: Practice on the cantaloupe.
7: I've been doing it a little more recently, so I'm getting kind of used to it now.
0: All right. Well,
3: are these guys first partners for each other?
7: Yeah.
5: Okay. This is sweet. This is a sweet call. Dr. Drew needs to know if you're using a dental dam, though.
3: Oh, no way.
5: That's very imperative.
0: All right, so listen, Patrick, just keep up. That's your best route in terms of giving her an orgasm. Don't worry about giving her an orgasm. She's not going to have a panic attack, but she's probably not going to have an
3: give
0: orgasm
3: a little
0: on
3: advice
0: the either.
3: Because he's a first timer. He's going to have a little difficulty understanding.
0: Too tired. Just take it. Just take it slow. Slow and easy and rhythmic.
7: All right.
3: Light and easy.
0: Not whatever you like, do the
3: opposite.
0: She doesn't like it.
7: All right.
0: So whatever you'd want done to your vagina, don't do it.
3: Do the opposite.
0: Yeah. That's how you have to think as a guy, because a guy will give out just what he likes. I don't think it's any different for anything, like a massage. Like if you like the massage, I like that deep tissue massage where they dig their claws in, and someone said, give me a massage, you'd give them the deep tissue, right?
3: Why not? Yes.
0: Feels good to you. All right, let's talk to Louie.
8: Yeah.
0: 25.
8: How you doing?
0: What's up?
8: Oh, let's see. When I was between 14 and 16, I was diagnosed with some kind of fluid under one of my nipples.
2: And the doctor said it's a normal thing. It will just go away when you're 18 or so, unless you smoke pot. And I smoked pot for a while, and I quit a few years ago.
3: I'm trying to minimize it when other doctors say that. If I say that, you'd make a big issue about it.
0: No, you say it causes the breast enlargement on men.
3: Yeah.
0: Yeah, and every guy I know smoked tons of weed.
3: You didn't abuse Louis for
0: because you have a capacity for this, a predisposition, and this is might aggravate.
3: Make it worse.
0: All right, go ahead, Louis.
2: Yeah, so it's never gotten bigger or never gotten smaller. It's just kind of fluid. It's not scar tissue or anything like that.
3: It's not fluid. It's actually breast development. It's the same thing young girls get when they get breast bud development.
0: Puffy nipple thing?
3: Yeah.
2: I have like one boob.
3: Right, if you want it taken out, have it taken out.
0: Yeah,
3: basically they can plastic surgeon can take care of that for you.
0: Sometimes
3: just with liposuction too.
0: Oh, really?
3: Yeah.
0: All right, let's take a break.
3: Early, Adam.
0: You know what? It's Thursday night. We got to give thanks.
3: Okay, right.
0: Tonight,
3: right.
0: You know, we always run late.
3: Yes, I'm with you.
0: Why run late?
3: Fair enough.
0: All right,
3: give him a minute. Anderson
0: wants a minute. All right.
9: Well, we have to come back at the top of the hour. Is that?
0: Oh, we do? Oh, we come back? We have to come back. Okay, well, who knows the dreidel song? Because we got to kill some time here.
5: I think Adam just wants to get out before something bad happens.
0: Yeah.
5: It's been too calm. He's calm.
0: I'm telling you.
5: You're in the eye of the hurricane
0: now. If you kill me, it would be a step up from where I am. Because here's the thing. I wouldn't have to do that radio tour.
5: You wouldn't have to
0: tomorrow.
5: Get up at 5 in the morning tomorrow, huh?
0: Oh, I got up at 5. Well, I got up at 5:15.
5: I could probably injure you. That you could call in
0: sick.
5: Yeah,
0: you know
5: something.
0: What? You have to give an elbow to the
3: larynx.
5: Trachea.
0: Larynx, yeah. Yeah, that would be a good trach.
5: Yeah, that's not
0: a good trach shot would be good. Well, something. Because
5: I'm a pacifist.
0: No, I know. You're gentle. You're like that snuggle bear.
10: Snuggles.
0: Yeah, you're like Snuggles. All right. I think we've killed a minute.
3: All right, fair enough.
0: Let's take a break. We'll be back with Pennywise featuring Snuggles after this. Hey, everybody. That's the show. I want to give thanks where thanks are due. I want to thank Engineer Chris and phone screener Patricia. Huh? I want to thank Junior producer Lauren for doing a great job all week. And, of course, Engineer Michelle, the nimble-fingered one, the Liberace of the potentiometers, Engineer Anderson.
3: Okay.
0: And who am I missing over here? Perez?
3: Ann?
0: I got Ann in there, didn't I?
5: No, you didn't get Ann.
0: Producer Rick? Ann.
5: Just a big
0: producer Ann.
3: Engineer right. Rick, Sunday night.
0: Well, you know who you are. Yeah, Engineer Rick, although was I not here? Where the hell was he? Was he here Sunday?
3: I don't know.
0: I don't even know what day it is. I want to thank Randy and Fletch for coming in here from Pennywise.
6: Thanks for having us.
0: Our pleasure. New CD, The Fuse, coming out August 9th. And until next time.
5: I want to apologize that I didn't do it to our listeners that were expecting me to do something bad to one of these two, because the reason it didn't happen is they have an armed security guard outside the door.
0: Yeah.
5: And I'm really
6: You're worried. Not scared.
5: Yeah. No, yeah. I just...
6: No, you just... They've earned your respect.
3: It's That's punk, right. It's punk not to do something.
6: Yeah, now they expect it. You're just going to change it up.
5: He's trying that reverse psychology.
6: He's right, though. He's,
0: no, what they expect, what the man expects you to do.
5: I'm
0: going to
5: get grief.
6: Yeah.
5: I had a couple of party favors in store. I'm not even going to mention them, but I'm going to get grief tomorrow. But if I did something, I'd be getting grief from someone else. So it's just a no-win situation, right, Ann?
0: That's right. We'll take a little extendo break. And until next time, it's Adam Carolla for Dr. Drew saying mahalo.
11: This has been Loveline. Loveline. The opinions expressed on this show are not necessarily those of the staff, management, sponsors, or this station. The producer for Loveline is Ann Ingold. Loveline is a presentation of Westwood One Entertainment.

0: buddy.
1: Hey, we got to figure it out, right?
0: Yeah. Well, thanks to Anderson. He gave me the finger. We're on the air, and then he did the countdown after that. Not exactly what we're talking about last night. It's a new opening. Aisha Tyler is our guest.
2: Hello.
0: She was here in November 2001, Truth.
2: That's a long time ago.
1: Isn't that amazing?
0: Yeah. I would think more a year ago than a year and a half ago.
1: Yeah.
0: But many good things have happened for Aisha since she was here last. Currently on Friends, doing a guest role on Friends, a reoccurring guest role. Is that what it's called? Is it just a reoccurring role?
2: You know what they call it in the biz? Guest arc.
1: Guest arc.
0: Yeah.
1: Interesting.
0: Follows a story arc.
2: Story arc. Blah, blah, blue, blue.
0: Is it four episodes?
2: It's four episodes this season, and maybe some in the fall. We won't know yet till the summertime.
0: Are we coming up on the third Friday?
2: This Thursday. Tomorrow.
0: I mean Thursday?
2: Tomorrow night's the third episode, yeah.
0: I like Friends.
2: I do, too.
0: Take a little, as a guy, it's, you know, take a little bit of heat around the office, you know, for liking Friends. But
2: it's masculine to admit you like a show like Friends.
0: Is it?
2: Just to give everybody the high, you know, the high one and say, I watch Friends. And
0: I was arguing with this at the Jimmy Kimmel show today. One of the writers got himself a mint green Mini Cooper, not the supercharged one. And people are saying, well, this is the gayest car ever made. And I said, yes, gay like a fox.
1: It's so gay, it's
0: so
1: around.
0: Gay. He's secure with his masculinity.
2: Yes,
0: a gay man could not drive this car. It's too gay.
1: It would look silly.
2: He would be embarrassed in front of all his
0: right.
2: friends,
0: right.
2: and they would laugh at him when he went into the club and stuff.
0: Yes, you would have to be ultra straight in order to drive this car. I mean, you just do the math. The guy with the big lift kit.
1: Or Bishop Don Juan. Bishop Don Juan can get away with it.
0: Well, he'd probably have. Do some gold anodizing on something, put some like 30-inch rims on there.
2: Some fur on the dash.
0: Yeah, so I think me watching Friends makes me straighter.
1: Yeah.
2: Okay.
1: Right.
0: Thank you.
2: I'll report back to those guys.
0: We'll watch Aisha tomorrow night on Friends. And it's going into...
2: And gay people can watch too.
0: I think
2: it won't
0: they,
2: make
0: I
2: you
0: think
2: straighter.
0: They got a solid gay following. I mean, it's no imagine. Will and Grace, but I think
2: I have some gay friends
0: like
2: who refuse to watch Will and Grace. It's just like a
1: I
2: little
1: like
2: too
1: and
2: much
1: Grace.
2: For them. I think it's funny, but I just think, you know, after like the 50th episode of like, you know, super fey guy, they're just like, oh, come on. Can we have one real conversation on this thing? Everything's mincing and prancing, you know.
0: Yeah.
2: They don't mince Sundays. They don't mince and prance. They take Sundays off.
0: Right.
2: That's what I hear. Anyway.
0: The gays?
2: Yes, as a group. Sundays.
0: Really?
2: It's like the gay Sabbath. No mincing and prancing on Sundays.
0: Well, maybe.
2: Hopefully somebody I know will call in and verbally abuse me on the air now.
0: What do they do? Just bulb on Sunday? Plant bulbs?
1: They plant bulbs, yeah.
0: On Sundays? All right.
2: Or they sleep off the party like the straight guys.
0: The thing I'm amazed about, I like the gays. I like when they take over a city and what they do with it. It's
1: flag.
0: Just I got to figure out how to get them out after they're done remodeling.
2: After it's all beautiful and put together.
0: Yeah, you drive down Santa Monica Boulevard between
2: La
0: Brea, La Cienega, or something out there, right in the middle of Boys Town, and you realize if you've lived in this town your whole life, like I have. You're on year 17. They're still remodeling. And then somebody comments to you, are they ever going to finish this? And I say, no, this is their living room. They're constantly rearranging the furniture. But the point is the gay neighborhood, Boys Town, in this city, that stretch of Santa Monica is pristine.
2: It's beautiful.
0: There's palm trees.
2: But yeah.
0: There's no gum on the ground. Mm-hmm.
2: Topiary in the shape of, you know, animals and...
0: Yeah, if you follow Santa Monica Boulevard... Okay, I'll give you a little... Well, okay. Go down to Santa Monica around Western. That's where the Mexicans are. And take a look at that place. Nothing but shoe warehouses, you know, 70 pairs of Huaraches for a nickel, and people just standing all over the place.
1: Yeah, a lot of people on the street.
0: They got shopping carts modified
2: they're
0: with propane tanks
2: and enjoying themselves.
0: They're out. They're family people.
1: Then
0: they're family
1: followed
0: people.
1: Followed by the Jewish cemetery.
0: They're right.
1: It follows immediately upon the heels of that.
0: Keep following.
2: Well, really on the heels, like right next to
1: the shoe shop.
0: Keep going down Santa Monica. You'll know when you get into Boys Town because the place is carpeted. They've actually carpeted the street.
2: Every little parking meter has a chair next to it. In case you're tired, can't find your change, you can
0: it
2: rest.
0: It is. I'll tell you.
2: It's lovely.
0: It shines like a new dime, that whole town. Everything's pristine.
2: It is beautiful.
0: And it's great. I would like... I would like to use gays how doctors are starting to use leeches now. You know, just put them on, use them until the patient is healed, and then let's flush them down the toilet.
2: Oh, God.
0: Right, Drew?
1: Yeah, that's what I always say. That's my motto, huh?
0: That's what they got to do. They got to get all the gays together and go, you know what? We're expanding your domain. We're taking Santa Monica all the way down to Western. Come on, fellas.
2: Everything good about modern culture comes from gay people.
0: They blow in there like the white tornado. They refurbish the whole place, and then we kick them out.
2: No, everything good Aisha, the smoothies.
1: Sidebar. Normally, in the mic. Sorry. Yeah, normally, you see, with Adam, you can't go with not only that, but... I blame you for what
2: he's talking about.
1: It's
2: my fault. I started him. I got all excited. You brought the gaze up.
1: And then you went with him. And you kept going.
2: It was a mistake.
1: This will never stop.
2: Did I pick up a stick and poke the dog?
1: Here we go. I know he's getting suspicious.
2: The angry guy poked the dog in the eye.
1: There you go.
0: Let's get through. That's our gig. Where
2: the dog looks angry. Poke, poke, poke, poke.
1: Aisha's smart enough to figure that out what
0: it is. All right. Let's take some calls before Aisha gets herself in trouble. Bad. Susie?
3: Yes.
0: You're 25?
3: Yeah.
0: What's up?
3: Got on birth control pills about 3 months ago, and every time my boyfriend and I have sex, like from a doggy style type position, he says it feels like something's poking him or something, and it's uncomfortable for me too.
1: He says something is poking him, like sharp?
3: Yeah.
1: Something sharp. Do you have an IUD in?
3: No. And no. I went to my gynecologist. And
0: tampon from 1984.
2: Nice.
1: Maybe he has a urethral infection, and when he hits up against your cervix, it hurts him because he's got sort of inflammation there.
3: Well, it's uncomfortable for me as well, and then a lot of times we have bleeding afterwards.
1: Oh. Yeah, but he's hitting your cervix. That's what he's doing.
2: The pill isn't going to make you grow. I mean, did you go and have a pelvic exam when you went to your doctor?
3: Yeah, and he said everything was fine, and he gave me, like, some lubricant, and I was like, that's not what's wrong with me.
1: You're taking some lubricant.
0: That's going to get you deeper.
2: Party animal.
0: You get the feeling, though, a kid comes in. With a limp, he gives him some lube. You know, old woman comes in, says she has a growth. Here's some lube.
2: This is for your hip or whatever else.
0: It's fine. See, take the lube. Take the lube.
2: There's nothing
0: start giving out lube
2: right,
0: at your
2: the pill,
0: office.
2: The pill isn't going
1: to. No, this has nothing to do with the pill. The bleeding may be related to the pill, but that's it. And even the discomfort, that maybe the uterine lining may be slightly thickened from the pill. But he's hitting your cervix. Why it hurts him especially makes me concerned that he might have a urethral infection. But other than that, I would not be concerned about this.
2: Yeah, but send your boyfriend to the doctor. Yeah,
1: yeah, he might have some.
2: I'm going to say yo tonight. That's hip.
0: I'm going to call you dog.
2: No, please don't. See, now I'm sad. The yo thing is, if you say yo and then you say something, that's played out. But if you call somebody yo, that's only slightly dusty. But the dog, I want to kill that guy. Whatever.
1: Randy.
2: Oh, jeez. He's talking like I did in the eighth grade. It's embarrassing.
0: There was actually,
2: and he's like laying it on so thick. Hey, dog. Yo, dog.
1: That's
2: hey, dog.
1: How he talks.
2: Dog.
1: That's,
2: like,
1: that's only
2: how he talks. Nobody else talks like that.
0: He did this show a few weeks back, and there was actually a dog
1: here
0: in the studio. And he said, oh, that's a nice dog. And I said, it must be nice for you to use the word dog toward
2: appropriately.
0: A dog. Yeah, appropriately.
1: Towards a canine being.
2: Five people everywhere cry out in pain when that guy opens his mouth.
1: No.
0: Come on, dog.
2: It's like
0: he's
2: your dad.
0: Up, dog.
2: Your dad. Hey, kids. Look at the goo.
0: Yeah, it's true.
2: I'm sure he's a lovely man.
0: I remember when my dad.
2: Maybe he'll call in tonight.
0: My dad.
2: Hey, yo, dog. Why are you trying to dog me out, dog?
0: It's the black man's dude.
2: It is the black man's. No, the black man's dude is homie.
1: No.
2: I'm going to get on the phone and call a couple people about. I'll get back to you that in the middle of the show.
0: I could probably dig up some black people and get some answers.
2: The black man's
1: dude.
2: Because
1: dude's got range.
2: Dude has range.
1: And dog does, too.
2: And inflection.
1: Dog.
0: April.
1: Dog.
0: All right, shut up. No, you're worse than he is. April?
4: Yeah.
0: You're 19?
4: Yes.
0: What's up?
4: A couple of days, nights ago, whatever, I was listening to your show, and some guy called in talking about, taking pills to make his penis bigger. And Dr. Drew said that they didn't work. So I was wondering if the same was true for, taking pills for, breast enhancement.
0: No.
1: Basically the same is true. Some women, when they
0: ironically, they make your penis bigger.
1: No, they don't.
0: Yes.
1: They make it smaller,
0: yes,
1: actually.
0: They do.
2: He's tried them.
1: But some women, when they take the estrogen-containing pills, may get breast enlargement. But that's kind of unusual, actually.
4: I don't want to get implants because, that would hurt.
1: Yeah,
2: they're bad for you. Don't get implants.
4: Yeah, there's silicone poisoning and all that, side effects.
2: All that. Plus, they're bunk, and girls will make fun of you.
0: Yeah, and what size are you now?
4: I'm a 36B, and I'm...
2: You're plenty big!
4: I'm 19.
2: That's huge! 36C?
1: B.
2: Oh, B, okay. Sorry, never mind. I take it back.
0: You got to go into the knife tomorrow.
2: That's plenty. You know what? Let me tell you something. Big girls with big boobs always want smaller boobs. Every girl I know has big boobs, wish they were smaller. And that's the way of the world. So go up to girls with big boobs and just, you know, do a dance and taunt them with your lovely tiny boobs and
5: bouncy.
0: But I don't understand what April's thing is. And one minute she wants bigger boobs, the next minute she wants them.
2: She doesn't want to get an implant.
1: She desperately wants them without a knife.
0: I know, but now she's sort of defending them. April?
2: Bigger boobs?
4: No, like, I want bigger boobs. I'm just saying.
0: You want them.
4: What?
2: April, why do you want bigger boobs?
4: Because, like, I think it would make me feel, like, more confident in myself. Like, I'm confident with, like, everything else about myself except my boobs.
2: Let me tell you.
1: That boob
0: well,
1: stuff
0: it's not bad, that. Really.
2: Well, let me tell you all the reasons why small boobs are great. And then the guys can tell you all the reasons
4: well,
2: that
4: I mean,
2: small boobs are great.
4: But, yeah.
2: Small boobs are great because you can wear dresses without a bra.
0: Mm.
4: Oh, yeah.
2: And girls with big boobs cannot do that.
0: No.
2: Girls with big fake boobs look like circus clowns.
0: Yeah.
2: And let me tell you somebody who's... A lot of, like, famous, beautiful girls are 36Bs. Jennifer Lopez, Jennifer Aniston, lots of really beautiful women.
0: Jennifer Garner.
2: Beautiful bodies. And they have, like, nice-sized boobs. B-cup is big and great, and you should be happy with yourself. Yeah. Every girl that I know that has implants, and I have some friends with implants, it's just, you know, they look like they got punched in the eye, and they're looking two ways. It's just not good. It's not good. They're not good.
0: Big boobs.
2: And
0: hey, April.
4: Yeah?
0: All right, Aisha makes 15 valid points, and maybe 27 of them were a little on the... You know. No, I agree. We said this all the time. Who is it that wants the big boobs? I like big boobs. Yes, that is me. But if you take a look at every sex symbol, let's say you take the top 50 major sex symbols of this country from Marilyn Monroe on in the last 35, 40 years, five of them had big cans. Mm-hmm. The other 45 were average to modest mm-hmm. in the breast department. I mean, you know, some of these people would... You know, wear a push-up bra and stuff like that. But most of these people were not big, chesty women. Let's face it. Sad as that is, so I don't understand what the motivation is. Plus, most all the guys I know basically go face, ass, legs, and boobs sort of second. And the boobs, if they're too big, guys have a problem with that. Most guys just like someone who sort of looks nice in a sundress.
2: And there's kind of the attention that you get from guys when you have big, fake boobs. It's not the kind of attention you want. It's not, oh, she's pretty. I'd like to hang over. It's like, oh, my God. You know, who wants that kind of attention
0: yeah.
2: from a dude? That's not you that they're looking at all.
0: Well, they don't
2: you know,
0: want,
2: they hit their friends on the arm and go, dude, look at her. And they're not looking at you.
0: They go, dog. And you don't want that guy.
1: I usually
0: unless
1: don't
0: he's
1: want
0: me.
1: That
0: guy. Unless
1: this
0: he's
1: the
0: me.
1: Best impression of those guys I've ever seen. Oh, my God.
2: I have a friend, and every time he sees a girl like that, he just, like, goes crying, you know? But it's not about the girl, you know? They're just, it's...
0: Also,
2: and then you'll be old, you'll have big, crazy boobs, and the other old people will laugh at you.
0: I think there's a little bit of a backlash against the...
1: Anthropologists will do when they dig you up thousands mm-hmm. of years later.
2: Right? Like, what happened to this girl?
1: It must have been ritual. They laid plastic... bags on her chest at the time of
2: to
1: birth.
2: To get her into the afterlife. She would give it to the dog of hell as she crossed over the River Styx.
0: Dude, dog of hell. Well, here's what I'm saying. I think there's a little bit of a societal backlash against
1: yes.
0: the fake
1: yes.
0: boobs
1: I heard,
0: now, too.
1: I saw Jenna Jameson on like a Access Hollywood talking about how she's concerned now.
0: The porn star.
1: Yeah.
2: That about her big
1: too
2: boobs.
1: Big, too big now.
2: Too big.
1: So it's not in anymore.
2: You know who is just the biggest kind of train wreck is Pamela Anderson, and she looks like a guy who's been lifting weights. She has like a chest like a... They're so big and crazy. She looks like a dude.
0: True. She looks like a dog, dude. Drew calls her a female impersonator, which is really the only smart thing I've heard him say
2: yes.
0: in 8 years.
2: Yes. Mm-hmm. She has a little bit of... What's that guy with the butter? Remember that guy? He's like, what's that guy?
1: I can't believe it's not butter.
2: She has that guy's body. Fabio. She has kind of a Fabio's... her rack is very Fabio-like.
0: The butter.
2: My yeah. brain works slowly this way.
0: It's not
2: night.
0: Butter. Eric?
6: Yeah.
0: You're 20?
6: Yeah.
0: What's up?
6: First of all, I want to say... As a psychology major, I think y'all guys are cool. You know, I love listening to y'all.
0: Thank you.
6: When I was born, I don't think they circumcised me correctly. I don't think they took all of it off.
0: He said circumcised.
2: Don't.
0: That's my new favorite word.
2: This man is pouring out his heart.
0: All right, go ahead.
1: What'd they do wrong? What's the problem?
6: I don't think they took all of it off. Like, I still have some left. Like, when I'm not erect. It looks like it's uncut.
1: Okay. So, but it doesn't go all the way over the head of your penis, though, right?
6: Sometimes.
1: Sometimes it does.
6: Yeah.
1: All right. So they were a little bit chintzy.
0: Yeah.
1: A little bit, didn't take it short enough, but that's all right.
2: They left a little for alterations.
1: Yeah, it doesn't give any hook or curve or anything.
0: Well, they thought you'd grow into it, actually. Turns out.
1: Nothing.
0: You got to cuff the pants up now.
1: No problem getting the head out of the skin or anything like that?
6: No, not really.
0: All right, you're fine.
1: That's all good. That's
0: nothing
1: all right.
0: Wrong.
6: Okay.
0: All right.
2: You shouldn't worry about it. Just, you know, keep it clean.
0: That's right, dog.
6: Thanks.
0: All right.
1: All right, Eric, take care now.
0: Yeah, good times. Let's talk to...
1: I'm trying to figure out what happens when someone gets circus-sized.
2: Circus-sized? They
0: really
2: wake up with a clown nose and big feet?
0: I really do like that term. Kimmy?
5: Yeah?
0: You're 19?
5: Yeah.
0: What's up?
5: I have a boyfriend who has a lot of fantasies that make me really uncomfortable.
1: What's that? Mm-hmm. What would those be?
5: Well, his number one is he likes to pretend that I'm Kelly Osbourne.
1: Mm-hmm.
2: That would make me uncomfortable.
0: Yeah.
1: How does he do that?
5: He likes to have a lot of pictures of her on his computer, and he talks about making celebrity fakes with me a lot, and it makes me uncomfortable because a lot of people say I look like her.
0: Hold on.
5: I don't want to be her.
0: What was that squeal in the background?
5: That's my daughter.
0: You have a daughter?
5: Yes.
0: How old is she?
5: She'll be 11 months old this month.
1: With him?
5: I don't know.
1: You don't know if it's with him or not?
5: No, I just got out of the military, and I spent a little while then.
0: You don't know who the father is of your daughter?
5: No, I don't.
0: Can you narrow it down to, let's say, the platoon or something?
1: Hey, I'm just curious why being in the military made it difficult for you to figure out who the father was.
0: You know, Drew,
7: you're
0: wearing all that
7: scumbag.
0: Olive drab. Can't figure out.
2: Were you partying and stuff? Was that while you were in the military? Were you partying with other guys in the military?
5: Yeah, I guess kind of. I didn't know any better at the time, and so I was just having fun.
1: Hmm.
2: See how nicely I put it? I was like,
0: yeah,
2: are you partying?
0: Partying.
2: That's what they call it now.
0: Does this guy think he's the father of your child?
5: He thinks he is, but his mom doesn't think that he is.
1: Oh, boy.
0: That's nice. Does his mom tell him that?
5: Yes.
1: How long have you been with him?
5: Almost 2 years.
0: Does the kid look at all like him?
5: No, she's my spitting image.
0: Uh-oh.
1: And it was while you were dating your boyfriend that you carried
0: on. Let's hope she got a different brain. Go ahead, Kimmy.
5: About what?
0: Okay, so let's just backtrack here. Yeah, okay. You don't... he likes you to pretend you're Kelly Osbourne.
5: Right.
1: Which, in and of itself, is sort of whatever. Okay.
0: It's... how much do you weigh now, Kimmy?
2: What does that have to do with it?
0: I'm curious because
5: like it's.
0: Oh, because see, here's what it is: Kelly Osbourne is not what you think of as a beautiful sex symbol. Nothing wrong with her, but let's face it.
2: Not a traditional.
0: Yeah.
2: Yeah.
0: Now it's ironic when a guy fantasizes that his woman is a little heavier and a little less attractive than maybe she really is, unless.
2: But I don't think it's that.
0: The other
2: I just
0: way.
2: Think this guy's got some kind of fame obsession, and he wants to have sex with a famous person.
0: Yeah. I know. I just think it's ironic. Kimmy?
5: Yes?
0: What are you coming in at weight-wise?
5: 170.
0: Really? All right. You give Kelly a run for a month.
1: All right. What's your question for tonight? I'm not clear what you're looking for here.
2: You want him to stop having those fantasies about you?
5: Either that or I don't feel comfortable breaking up with him, and I'm not sure if I should break up with him over something like that.
2: Here's my question. You think you could be with this guy 10 years from now and have him still wanting to have sex with you and imagine that you're somebody else?
5: No.
1: Kimmy's a trauma survivor.
0: What happened, Kimmy?
1: Kimmy, what happened to you growing up?
5: Pardon me?
1: Sexual abuse growing up?
5: No, not sexual. A lot of emotional, though.
1: Yeah. Some physical abuse, too?
5: Well, I got, spanked a lot, but nothing, extreme.
1: Yeah.
0: Did you get thrown out? Why are you out of the Army? You got pregnant?
5: I got separated for flipping someone off.
0: You got thrown out for flipping someone the bird?
5: Yes, it was in the Air Force, and they're bigger on being polite.
0: Okay. Okay,
1: that
0: Kimmy.
1: Was the first behavioral problem. Yeah, of course.
0: You're out of control. Listen, yeah. Kimmy.
5: Yes?
0: All right. I'm a genius, and you were drummed out of the Air Force, so listen to me, right?
5: Yes.
0: No more kids. Do you hear me?
2: That would be the first thing.
0: No more.
5: I'm being very careful now.
0: Very right, careful. Good. And that doesn't mean pulling out. That means no more for a long time. I want this kid you have now, I want to have a younger brother or sister. When this kid's like 45, I want his younger brother to be 4. You understand?
5: Well, I don't want any.
0: Yes,
5: okay.
0: We're going to do it. I'll do it myself in 40 years. No more kids. Also, as far as this guy, tell him what you want. Tell him you think it's disrespectful. Tell him you don't like it. If he can't abide by that, then he can move on.
2: I mean, everybody has fantasies about people in their head, but for him to be forcing you into something you don't want to do, it's
1: a very, very light fantasy, and I don't get the sense there's even a relationship here. His thing is, hey, he troubles me a little bit. I got to get rid of this one. No, that's not a relationship.
2: Well, yeah. I mean, what is he doing? She's
1: really very troubled.
0: She's very troubled. Yeah. Because she's kind of empty.
1: Yeah. And I think she ought to stick with the relationship, frankly, because unless he's mistreating her, she's going to go out and get somebody that does mistreat her.
0: It's nice his mom doesn't think he's the dad,
1: that's
0: though.
1: It's quaint, isn't it? Quaint.
0: Which means, you know, his mom is no great fan of Kimmy's. No.
1: Exactly. But be that as it may, Kimmy would go out and find an abusive guy. This guy's not exciting enough for her is really the problem. See?
0: Mm-hmm.
1: So just stay with
2: I'm
1: this
2: of
1: guy.
2: The old adage, just dump him.
1: I'm all for that, too.
2: From a medical line, I'm like, if he's giving you a problem, just
1: no,
2: toss
1: I'm
2: him
1: all for. I'm all for.
0: We're all for that, too, but then they got luck. This kid.
1: He's got the kid, and she's going to get worse stuff out there, so whatever.
0: Oh.
2: That's the problem,
1: let's take
2: kids.
1: A break.
0: All right.
2: Stop having kids.
0: Oh, what are you going to do with this kid? This kid... If you took this kid, put him in a trash can, and just fired him in the direction of Saturn, would have a better life.
2: Oh, God.
0: Oh, yes.
1: Yes.
0: Oh, yes. We'll take a... Drew?
1: Aisha was a political science major in college. Maybe she can explain to us why the politicians won't pay any attention to these issues.
2: I think it makes them uncomfortable, and I don't understand it either. It makes them uncomfortable. The basic problem is that there's a whole group of people who are arguing kind of against family planning, but then also don't want to have anything to do with people after they've just cranked out babies recklessly. And sometimes in my head I have this feeling, and I know this is going to be probably unpopular, that there should just be more attention paid to regulating marriage and children beforehand rather than afterwards.
1: We say that every night.
2: Everyone talks about people getting divorced too much. People are getting married too much, and they're having kids too much.
1: Well, they're having kids before they get married.
2: And then there's just this crazy aftermath where people are just dragging around babies like they're puppies.
0: Yeah.
2: You know, and these are people. It's, you know, I mean, I've been married now, you know, for, God, 8 years, and, you know, and we don't have kids, and people go, why not? I'm like, because that's not why I got married, man. You know,
0: dog.
2: I have stuff, dog. You know,
0: right.
2: Why are you trying to dog me out, dog?
0: That's right.
2: I mean,
0: dog.
2: That's like a really, people just kind of think, oh, then I'll have a baby. You know, it'll be cute and wiggle around. And then it's going to be 6 and take a dump in the carpet. And then it'll be 12 and knock up the neighbor's kid. And then it'll be 20. And
1: sidebar.
2: You can shoot me the back there.
1: I usually think about babies. They're like larvae or something.
2: I like kids. I like other people's kids.
1: Here we go.
0: Yeah. All right. You know,
2: I like responsibly had kids when you're 45.
0: They're not really talking about pimps and dogs. All right. I don't know what the hell that was. Anderson, please, with your goddamn
2: drops. Did I rant? I ranted.
0: That was wonderful. No, it's good rant. Good rant. Aisha Tyler's here. We're going to take ourselves a quick break. We'll be right back. Hey, everybody. It's Loveline. I'm Adam. That's Dr. Drew. Phone number 1-800-LOVE-191. Aisha Tyler's our guest tonight. She is on Friends, and she's doing a guest arc on Friends, which is, Thursday nights at 8 o'clock.
2: NBC.
0: We were having a little talk before we left about what to do with all the screwed-up kids and the screwed-up parents and screwed-up this and that. Aisha tapped into something that was sort of interesting, which is, kids are sort of romanticized a little bit, that's going to make things better. And
1: families are romanticized. Mm-hmm. Yeah.
0: Families. And it ends up making things worse a lot of the time, especially when there's no money and people are overburdened and all that kind of stuff. But I thought about something, which is, you know, you get this kids are our future kind of thing pounded into our heads.
2: Mm-hmm.
0: And that is true, but it's true in a bad way, too.
2: Well,
0: you crank out too many neglected latchkey kids, and we've got a future full of felons.
2: Seriously.
0: You've got carjackers, you got overcrowded prisons, you got drug abuse, you got everything else. So, yes, they are our future. They can go bad. They can be bad. The future doesn't have to be great, by the way.
2: Well, that whole kids are our future
0: suck.
2: Thing is like, you know, like, the kids who go to, you know, who get a degree are our future. It's always like this idealized thing, like, you know, and it's always like the beaming kind of well-scrubbed kid is our future.
0: I know.
2: The kid who has, like, shoe boxes for,
0: it's just kids,
2: you know,
0: yes,
2: for shoes.
0: Obviously, anyone who's younger is our future. Let's do the goddamn math, you retard.
2: Like statement of the obvious.
0: Right. And those people who are younger don't necessarily have to be educated, tax-paying, law-abiding people. They could be strung-out junkies, and then that'll be our future. Just keep that in mind next time you start throwing around that kids are a future
2: it's
0: BS.
2: It's so cheery in here.
1: But isn't the idea is to not let that happen? That's why you remind people that it is, after all, our future.
2: Yeah. You know, I'm not saying, like, you are our future.
0: Hold
2: like,
0: on
2: kids
0: a
2: keep having kids. I want to tell
0: True.
2: The kids
0: yeah, the
2: that point are around.
0: Is don't undermining my point.
1: A little bit. The point is don't screw up on these kids because they are our future. And if you care about what the future is, you don't want them all to be strung out junkies. You better pay attention.
2: Well, work
1: now.
2: On the ones that are here. Don't make any more.
0: I agree. But I think the message that people hear is that
1: they're all good.
0: This is good. It's good.
1: Good.
0: This is our future. We need to have more of these so that we can have a future.
2: Mm-hmm.
0: True. Nicole,
1: yeah.
0: Dog.
2: I'd like a hug now.
1: Great.
0: Nicole?
7: Hello?
0: You're 22.
7: Yeah. Can you guys hear me? I'm kind of in a bad area.
0: Okay.
1: We got you.
0: What's
2: you're,
0: up?
2: You're in the ghetto? What?
7: No, I don't know. It's just, I only have one notch on my phone, so.
1: One notch?
7: I'm driving. Like, we're on the
2: power sign, you know?
0: Oh, okay.
1: All right, Nicole, make it snap.
0: All right, well, let's get rid of her.
1: Well, you can pull up.
2: Oh.
0: Yeah, screw her. Bonnie?
2: Oh, too bad.
7: Hello?
0: You're 22?
7: Yeah.
0: What's up?
7: I actually have two questions.
0: All right.
7: The first question is about circumcision.
0: Mm-hmm.
7: My son and my husband are both uncircumcised.
1: Mm-hmm. Uncircumcised.
7: Right. Well, my husband's British, and they don't...
2: They're unclean.
7: ...isn't like a normal practice in England.
1: Mm-hmm. Right.
7: So we decided against circumcising my son.
1: All right.
7: And I was just wondering, because... On my son, he's 16 months, and the skin, like, you can't pull the skin back over the head.
1: Uh-oh.
0: Really?
1: No, well, that's one of the complications of the...
0: I didn't know you had a head when you were 16 months. I thought your penis just kind of came to a point like a tail on a short-haired dog.
2: Oh, God.
0: Doesn't it? You got a head, Drew?
2: Oh, God.
0: You need a head for 16 months. You don't need a head.
1: It develops later, yes.
0: I didn't need a head till I was like 27, 28.
2: And even then,
0: I barely used it. It was still nice. No, I wouldn't even take it with me when I left the house.
1: Would have been nice if it had neck and shoulders. And, yeah, but anyway.
0: Now I keep an extra one in the glove box. I'm that kind of guy.
1: But it's probably nothing big. Listen, it's... I wouldn't be in a hurry to get a circumcision at this age, because now it does hurt.
7: Well, my husband, like, when he's erect, he's not circumcised, but
1: right.
7: when he's erect, it looks just like a normal circumcised.
1: Well, most circumcised, uncircumcised, you need to pull something down. It doesn't pop out automatically, necessarily.
7: So
1: your son has a bunch of foreskin. That's fine. That's normal.
7: But I don't want to, I mean, I've never seen, like, a penis with lots of foreskin before.
1: Yeah.
7: And I don't want him to be made fun of when he's older.
0: Well, let me say this too. Don't kids,
7: you know, it's like
0: shut up. Don't kids grow into their foreskin sort of seems like uncircumcised babies seem to look like elephant trunks.
1: Yes,
0: you know?
1: It should get a little better as he goes up.
0: He'll grow into it.
2: But I will tell you that my minuscule experience with a guy that I knew in college who he called himself a flap. He said he did get teased quite a bit. I mean, he was proud of it at that point, but he did. I mean, he's going to get teased. It's different. You know, kids tease.
0: There'll be less, though, also. By the time he gets to high school,
1: yes.
0: it might be 50%
1: right.
0: or what have you.
1: That's
7: but
1: right.
7: But that's what I'm saying. I mean, will he grow into it? Where
0: yes.
1: Bonnie, or what's his name, Bonnie?
7: Yeah.
1: Bonnie, if you were so anxious about this, you should have done this right then.
7: Well,
1: okay.
0: Shut up.
1: B, it's too late now. It really would be traumatizing.
0: Well, don't freak her out.
1: Don't do it now. See, there's going to be lots of uncircumcised kids by the time this kid is in high school. It's a very common thing now.
2: Is it?
1: And he'll grow into it somewhat, so he's probably not going to be overly teased about this.
0: You take a look at any young child who's uncircumcised, as I do on the internet every
2: That's
0: night,
2: lovely.
0: And you'll find that
2: charmer.
0: There's looks
2: a
0: like a lot
2: guy.
0: Of extra
1: I'm just thinking about
0: prepubes
1: something.
0: There. Yes.
1: Maybe there's sort of a diabolical quality to this, because if you're talking to Monty's worried about her males, you know, her son getting teased in high school. He's going to get teased in high school just by virtue of being a male and being in high school.
2: Oh,
1: so maybe
2: kids just tease.
1: Oh,
2: that's not the only reason.
1: The males go after each other.
2: Yeah.
1: But maybe if you've got something to focus on, you can, like, prepare him. This is what they're going to tease you about.
0: Right.
1: He gets it.
2: He could write some material.
1: It's the lightning rod for his teasing. You don't have to worry about anything else.
2: Yeah. Just he could just get some comebacks written ahead of time, then he'll be prepared when he goes to school. You know,
1: See?
2: Some jokes,
0: well,
2: some bits about it.
0: Here's
1: right?
0: the other thing, too. I went to... high school. I went to public high school. I played football and baseball. I didn't walk around nude.
1: Well, you took showers in a room with a bunch of people, right?
0: Not really. Yeah, I mean,
2: not for football.
0: Deal.
2: You guys didn't shower.
1: Wait a minute.
0: Well, if you're taking the bus home, you take a shower, get dressed, you know, go back. But I lived close to school, so guys didn't do that much showering.
1: What?
0: No, because
1: football.
0: Yeah, because they weren't going anywhere but home afterward. You know what I mean? They didn't have to get gussied up. They weren't going out to the malt shop with Betty Lou. You know
2: my
0: what I mean? They
2: just played football. He said that those guys.
1: I played football.
2: Gave each other
1: everybody.
0: You played football. You played 8.5-man football at the Little Lord Fauntleroy School for albino hemophiliacs.
1: Aisha's husband
0: please.
1: Went to Dartmouth.
2: That was elaborate.
1: He must have gotten one of those schools also. So.
0: I am saying, you do not have to. You do not have to take showers with groups of guys as much as you think you do. It's like moms think, oh, when he gets to high school, he'll be constantly made fun of. It's not like moms think it's a half of high school showering in a big group like you're. Yeah.
2: And then there's a guy peeking through the wall, you know, from the other
0: Yeah,
2: side,
0: they're picturing it's just like a concentration camp or something, and everyone's just in there together. No, it doesn't happen that much.
2: But
0: he'll
2: get
0: fine.
2: Teased in high school.
0: Yeah,
1: no matter what.
0: Gets teased.
2: Oh, yeah.
1: No matter what.
2: My God.
0: Right.
2: High school is merciless for me.
0: That's right. Tom?
8: Hey, what's up, guys?
0: You're 20?
8: Yes, that's right. I just want to say, hey, Dr. Drew and Adam, you guys are great. Good show.
0: Great,
8: Tom.
0: Thanks.
8: I just had a comment for the girl that was on earlier that was concerned about her cup size, about her breasts.
0: Mm-hmm.
8: Every girl I've dated 3 girls in my life, might not be much, but every girl I've dated hasn't had a cup larger than a C. And I stick with the whole saying that anything more than a handful is waste.
0: Thanks, Tom.
2: You're
0: thanks
2: charming.
0: For calling the
2: That's
0: show.
2: Charming.
0: How'd Tom get on the air?
1: I was just...
0: Hey, which one of you screened Tom's call? Ryan, what are you, high? Who cares?
2: He was trying to make her feel better about herself.
0: I dated 3 women in my life, and they averaged a B+. And my motto is, then give us motto that we've heard a thousand times.
2: He clearly got that off the bathroom wall at the Hooters, and you know, good for him for memorizing it.
0: Brian, you felt necessary to put a guy on a date with 3 chicks who wants to tell us it's okay that boobs aren't too big? Please. Start doing your job over
2: I
0: there.
2: Really would love for another woman to call in. And I want to understand what the deal is with chicks who want bigger boobs. I really
1: it's
2: need
1: power.
2: To. I don't understand it.
1: It's insecurity.
0: I think it's... I don't have any statistics. I'd love to talk to our surgeon, Dr. Marcel, who does plastic surgery, and find out. I bet it's on the down slide.
1: Yes, it is.
0: It is.
1: Well, from what I understand, yes.
2: Mm-hmm.
0: All right. Good times.
1: I don't know the procedures around that because there's already a pool of women who kind of wanted it and waiting to get it.
2: So, like, just the popularity.
1: But the cultural trend is definitely.
0: Seemed to have hit its zenith about 3 years ago or so, and now.
2: Headed towards its nadir.
0: It's a strike, yeah, dog.
1: Listen, Nicole's in the bathroom?
2: Flushing.
0: I hope she's in the bathroom, otherwise, she's got a toilet in her kitchen.
9: Well, hello.
0: What are you doing in there?
9: Nothing. I was just. I don't know, you guys are going to think I'm weird. I just got home, and I was just checking the water in the toilet because they're doing construction across the street, and I think they broke a pipe because all my water is brown.
0: Well, that water's brown because you just floated a Duke log in there.
9: No.
0: Yes.
2: Keeps getting better and better.
0: Let me tell you what I want. Hold on a second.
1: Oh, what do you want?
0: I want to tell Aisha this.
2: Tell me.
0: We haven't talked about this in a long time, but my timer toilet. Here's what happened. I like to talk on the phone on the pot all the time. All the time.
2: Okay.
0: Inevitably, everyone does it. And this is what the cordless phone has done to us all now. We're going about our business.
2: Instrument.
0: Yeah, we're at our
2: Absolutely.
0: House and we're walking around. And inevitably,
2: you don't fear the blowback, the sounds of activity?
0: I do a little bit once in a while. You know,
2: turn on the faucet a little bit to
0: cover.
2: Yeah,
0: turn the faucet, clear. Bloop, bloop, bloop, bloop. Now, here's what ends up. Now what happens, I've made it through the entire phone call, taking a nice number 2 there. No one's the wiser. And I look down the toilet, it's a disaster, and I think, what am I going to do?
2: Did you miss?
0: I'm
2: What's
0: on the phone.
2: On?
0: Well, you know, I'm a big man. The thing is what? How do I flush now? How do I flush? Now, there's
2: yes,
0: a couple moves. A couple moves I try. I've tried the foot.
1: As you run out the door.
0: As I lean out the door, I take my foot, I lean it in, I flush it, and start running. And start running like a retard.
2: That sounds so precarious.
0: Like
2: to
0: I'm
2: me.
0: Breaking out of my own bathroom. There's a prison break
2: sounds
0: in my
2: like
0: bathroom.
2: A foot straining opportunity right there.
0: Then there's this, there's that one, then there's the flush. It's hard to work. And then here's what inevitably happens. I think to myself, Soon as I hang, number one thing I do when I get off the phone, I go back and flush that toilet. I'll let it hang for a while. Mm-hmm. Talk for another 15 minutes.
2: No. Away, yeah.
0: Hang up
2: pizza.
0: The phone, and now it's time to head upstairs for a nap. The wife comes home an hour later, wants to know what the hell's going on. Is this kind of some kind of message you're trying to send me? Who ate corn? It's always a disaster.
10: The housekeeper found it. Oh my God.
0: Housekeeper's found it.
2: Right, and then she's crying.
0: And it's like,
2: yo no limpio, es excusado.
0: Santa Maria! What kind of lazy pig it flushes on goddamn Duke down the toilet?
10: I deal with your hamper every day.
2: So, el excusado es terrible.
0: What is wrong with just, and listen, I don't need 5 minutes. I need literally a three count. 1,002, 1,003. I'm down the hall by then. I just want a timer. I want a delay.
2: Oh.
0: I want a toilet flush delay.
2: Mm.
0: Let me walk out of there.
10: You're talking more
2: about... What you should install...
10: Aisha, I can tell you how difficult kids are, too. I mean, they leave some presents frequently. It's just
2: Get the thing.
10: The laser eye.
2: And the laser eye always takes a few minutes. It takes a couple seconds, you leap up and run, and then it goes.
10: Will flush all of a sudden spontaneously.
2: Yeah, you know? Yeah. In the middle of your conversation, you'll be on the can.
10: Mr. Ron, ABC,
0: yeah.
2: I'd love to do a show on your network.
0: I need the delay. I need the timer, that's all.
2: Well, that guy that comes on late night offering patents, we'll get him right on that.
0: Aisha Tyler's our guest tonight. She is going to be on Friends tomorrow night, NBC, 8 o'clock. We'll take a quick break. We'll be right back. Buddy, it's Loveline. I'm Adam. That's Dr. Drew.
2: I love
0: Aisha Tyler's our guest tonight.
2: Hello.
0: Phone number 1-800-LVE-191. Yes.
2: Don't you think that the guy, that lead singer in Queens of the Stone Age, looks just like Craig Kilborn?
0: Yes, I do.
2: He's like his doppelganger.
0: I have often thought that, and especially
10: his Uber doppelganger.
2: His like literally, like he is Craig.
0: He's his Uber doppelganger dog.
2: Dog.
0: He, especially since he was a little bit heavier, not Kilborn, but the Queens of Stone
2: Age. And he lost a little bit of weight,
0: and he really slid into Kilborn. Then they did Kilborn, and it was like Kilborn leading the band.
2: Did they make a joke about it? Because I swear to God, I can't get over it.
0: I don't know.
2: I know it's unimportant. I did Jimmy's show, and and they were on there, and I just was literally like just giving them the hairy eyeball the whole time. You know, it's just so unimportant, but that was my evening. It was just all about how that guy
10: who was the
2: like
10: were you the co-host? Or
2: no, I was the guest, and Jamie Kennedy was the co-host. Oh, yeah. And then Captain Kirk was on there, and I'm sure he appreciates that I called him that. And it was fun. It was a good time. I like that show. It's a good time.
0: Yeah.
2: It's a fun time.
0: Kind of loose.
2: Yeah, it's all
0: it's
2: crazy.
0: Live, you know?
2: Yeah, I had a great time.
0: Moves along in real time.
2: Then there's like a big old concert after. I mean, the Queens of the Stone Age, they play 2 songs for you people. They played like 8 songs for us. We sat on stage, and they did like a full concert.
10: Nice.
2: It was awesome.
0: Yeah, it's nice. They set up the big stage out back of Jimmy Kimmel Live there. The bands play. And yeah, they do it at the end of the show, so there's enough time for you to hear a song and a half if you're at home watching. But if you're out there sitting on a love seat in between Shatner and Kimmel, and
2: rocking
0: you're rocking
2: and
0: out
2: rolling
0: to the Queens of the Stone Age. Yeah,
2: crazy
0: they'll play 7-8 songs.
2: Music.
0: Nicole?
11: Yeah?
0: So, let's see. You're 22.
11: Mm-hmm.
0: And you have sex dreams during your naps?
11: Yeah.
0: All right.
11: Okay, I know that sounds really weird, and you've probably never even heard of that before, but...
10: No, Adam, you've never had sex dreams during a nap.
0: Never
2: Adam's having a sex dream right now.
11: Never. No, like,
10: well, why would that be weird?
11: It's not even just when I nap during the day.
10: It's just the kind of sleep you're having during the day. You're having a certain kind of quality of sleep, in which is a lot of dreaming, and it's, you know, normal for somebody your age to have sex dreams.
11: But every time? It's like, seriously, if I come home from school or just to take a nap, and it's always during the day, it's never at night. I just
10: how many hours of sleep do you get?
0: Well,
10: at night?
0: What do you want us to say?
11: Well, I don't know.
0: Cut
11: I mean,
0: your head
11: is,
0: off,
11: have
0: it's
11: you ever
0: possessed.
11: Heard of that before? Is that
10: yes? Normal.
2: Totally.
10: How many hours a night of sleep are you getting?
11: Probably about 6 or 7.
10: Do you want more? Are you cutting it short for some reason?
11: Do I want? Oh, I'd love more sleep.
10: Yeah, are you dreaming at night?
11: I'm sorry.
10: Are you dreaming at night?
11: Yeah.
10: You still dream at night also?
2: Okay. And what do you dream about at night? Like puppies and ice cream?
11: No, I just dream like normal. No dreams normal, but...
10: I would bet that if you slept later into the morning, you'd start having the sex dreams then too.
0: Yeah.
11: Really?
10: Yeah. Mm-hmm.
0: Cut off the sex dreams you got on. Mm-hmm. Hey, Nicole. Yeah, it's fine. Also, once you sort of announce in your own feeble mind that you need to, you're going to have these dreams every time you take a nap, then you will have these dreams every time you take a nap.
10: It's a behavior.
0: You know what I'm saying?
2: But as long as you're not sleepwalking into the neighbor's house, you'll be fine.
11: No, seriously, no. When I had a boyfriend and it happened, I was too, like, I was almost awake. And subconsciously, like, I knew I was, I don't know, it was weird. Like, I knew I wanted to wake up and do something about it, but I was just too tired. I couldn't even open.
0: Oh, all right.
2: Adam finds your problems
0: she's
2: to be minuscule.
0: She's having a sex dream. There's no nothing.
10: But how
0: not
10: dare she?
2: Problem. We can confidently say she's not crazy.
10: Yeah, she's fine.
0: She's fine.
2: Yeah, I'm sure a lot of guys are trying to figure out where she lives right now, but she's not crazy.
0: Let's talk to Tanya, who's 27. Tanya?
12: Yeah?
0: What's up?
12: I'm calling to respond to the gal who thought that her breasts were too small.
2: All right,
12: she's
2: sister.
12: She's a 36B.
0: Mm-hmm.
12: I am a 36B, and there is nothing wrong with that size.
0: That's great.
2: Amen, sister.
12: I feel that if they were any bigger, I would be having back problems.
0: Speculating on your own spine.
2: You could probably have a C-cup and get along just fine, but anything bigger
0: I'd like to see with the C-cup, Tanya. Yeah. All right. So you're fine
2: back
0: with your
2: problems
0: B's.
2: Don't come until the D's and the E's. You're all set. You're just...
12: Well, when I was pregnant, I went to a 40 double D.
2: Ooh.
12: Yeah.
0: Wow.
12: I got quite large, but... I went back to what I was prior to being pregnant, and there's nothing wrong with that size at all.
10: Fantastic.
0: Thanks, Tony.
10: All right.
2: That woman is psychologically sound.
0: Yeah.
2: I don't have any medical training, but I'd like to pronounce everybody crazy or sane for the evening.
10: Fair enough.
2: If I can do that for you.
10: Good time.
0: Well,
2: she's not
0: the only part that makes her story a little bit suspect is that she's calling us and telling us that she's fine with her 36Bs. That's the only part I question.
10: Yeah, why she had to do
0: everybody,
10: that. Yes.
0: I'm sure most people with 36Bs are quite content. It's just the ones that call the radio shows.
10: You know what I mean? What compelled her? It's like, I've got to defend myself. Weren't we on stage at the Wiltern or something?
2: We were.
10: Talking about breast cancer?
2: Yeah, we were doing a breast cancer benefit, and I think we led a little kind of save the boobs chant.
10: Yes.
2: Yeah, yeah.
10: See,
2: it's all about
10: Adam,
2: saving the boobs.
10: Yeah, we were looking out for your
0: when,
2: for your interests.
0: Oh, this was
2: for your back.
0: A few months back?
10: A
2: last
10: couple
2: Christmas
10: years
2: time.
10: Ago.
2: Yeah, a couple Christmases ago.
10: It was just post 9/11. That's what I remember.
2: Was it?
10: Because I remember you going, U.S.
2: Sometimes I can't be held responsible for the things that I say. They
0: well,
2: just come out.
0: It was after Aisha was on a year and a half ago.
2: It was before.
0: Ago,
2: that's why I ended up on the show.
10: Yeah, that's why.
0: Mm-hmm. Oh. Well, mm-hmm. Good times. Nice recruiting, Drew.
2: Isn't that beautiful? Thank you. Drew, he's always got his eye open for new fresh meat.
0: Jessica?
13: Yeah?
0: You're 13?
13: Yeah, I was calling to respond to the person who was talking about her boobs being too small.
0: Yeah.
13: Yeah, big boobs aren't good.
0: What do you got going?
13: Well, I'm 13, and I have a 32D.
0: Damn, you? Bitch!
2: Oh, that's lovely.
0: 32D at 13.
10: Yeah, that's
0: tough. Yeah.
2: That is hard. Do you guys give you a lot of trouble at school?
13: Yeah, exactly, because I look so much older than them, too.
0: Mm.
13: And so I just get harassed like crazy.
0: Mm. Mm-hmm. What grades that put you in? Seventh? Eighth?
13: Yeah,
10: seventh.
0: Seventh. First, always a grade up.
2: You know, this is probably not like the advice that Drew would give. I'd love to hear what he would say, but I kind of matured pretty early when I was a girl, and I had boobs. I had boobs in the, starting getting boobs in the fourth grade.
0: Yeah, dog.
2: Thank you. Yeah, thank you, Dairy Farmers of America. And and I got to tell you, I don't think this is like the psychologically sound way of doing it, but I just wore really baggy clothes. And I did that until I was old enough that everybody else had boobs and no one paid attention to me anymore. But it was really hard to be. I was also really tall and I had boobs before all the other girls. And I don't know that that's like the only way to manage the issue, but it helped me a lot.
10: It's interesting. It's not anything wrong with it.
2: Mm-hmm.
10: I mean, you want to say, well, be confident and be proud of yourself. But
2: so
10: that's unrealistic
2: that
10: for a 13-year-old. It's impossible. And so to say,
2: and kids are so, like, kids in 7th and 8th grade are just
10: brutal.
2: Mean.
10: Brutal.
0: Yeah. How tall are you, Jessica?
13: I'm 5'9".
0: 5'9"?
10: Wow.
2: You're going to be such a beautiful, beautiful grown-up woman.
0: How much do you weigh?
13: I weigh 100 and about 27 pounds.
0: Wow. 5'9", 32 being 13.
2: She's
0: like
2: 13.
0: I'd like to just keep an eye on her for a few years, that's all. I'm not saying I'm doing anything.
2: Back over to the legal side of the conversation.
10: You'll be doing something.
0: Let's raise her. I'll raise her like she's my own until she gets 13 and then 18. Sorry.
2: Over here on the unstatutory side of the
0: that'll
2: table.
0: That'll be like I never saw her before. Okay, so... there's nothing you can do about this at this point. You hold your head and your boobs up high. And you're fine. And look, here's the thing. People oftentimes make fun of things that they're jealous of.
10: And just anything different.
2: That's true. Anything different.
13: Yeah. I mean,
0: I know, but hold on a second. Drew, don't crap on my point. I'm trying to tell her that...
10: I know that people are jealous, so...
0: Yeah, because you can have a huge boil on your forehead.

0: There's the oral sex.
1: There's
0: there.
1: One performing oral on me right now.
2: Excellent.
1: Right now.
2: That's what's kicking me in the leg.
1: All right. Wait a second. Wait a second.
0: Take a break.
1: Don't think anymore.
2: Don't think anymore?
1: We gotta take a break. Aisha Tyler's in studio tonight. Going to be on Friends tomorrow night. Take a quick break. We'll be right back. Loveline of Adam. That's Dr. Drew. Aisha Tyler's our guest tonight.
3: Hello.
1: She's the tall, beautiful C cup that you knew once from Talk Soup, and now you know her from Friends, and going to be doing some features, stuff like that.
2: I just did a movie with DMX and David Arquette called Never Die Alone. And
0: tell the David Arquette story. We haven't told that in a while.
2: Do a good David Arquette story.
1: Well, it's kind of interesting in the sense that, and it's one of these, and Drew will stop me if I embellish this at all.
0: No.
1: We were just sitting here one night. It was probably about 3 years ago. We had a guest in here. I can't remember who it was. Show just started.
0: Yeah.
1: And we were but just a couple minutes into the show and somehow got into crazy people and crazy actors. And I was saying, I'm amazed at some of these actors who really just seem nuts, and by all accounts sort of are when you talk to people who've worked with them and stuff, can show up, memorize dialogue, and play the part of a small sheriff in some mining town in 1855 when they appear to be completely insane
0: in real life.
1: And I think I used David Arquette as an example. I said, David Arquette, you know, we've had him on the show a few times. He's a very sweet guy.
2: Really sweet.
1: Always seems kind of sketchy and a little nutty and distracted.
0: No, I used stronger language than that.
1: What I used than nutty.
0: Certifiable, I think, was the...
1: Probably used some strong. A little hyperbole, you know. That's how the show works.
2: The conversation.
1: Right. And I said the guy was nuts. I said he was nice. I said we liked him, but I said he was definitely nuts.
0: Yeah, and we went to great length to talk about how we love him, as crazy as he is, and... Several times said that, yeah.
1: Said he was nuts. Yeah. And now we're about 4 or 5 minutes into the show, and I think the guest we're talking to said, aren't you worried he's going to, you know, come in here and get you kind of thing? And I said, no, he's nuts. He couldn't find the studio. And about 30 seconds later, he comes bursting through
2: this
1: door.
2: Oh, that's excellent. I love that so much. Just materialized
0: just
2: outside.
0: Pow,
2: just
0: boom. Screaming at
2: with him. Some smoke and ribbons and glittering falling from the sky.
1: Yeah, he comes bursting through the door. He's like, I'm nuts, huh? Can't find the studio. So
2: that's awesome.
1: Now, his story was, and he was driving home on the
0: Laker game, he said.
1: 10 freeway from a Laker game, which is just half the 10 freeway. It's about half a mile from here, and he was just passing by the exit when he heard the nuts, pulled right off the freeway and drove right in here.
2: Oh, that just kicks ass. That's so good.
1: Yeah.
2: Well, I got to say...
1: Hold on, we got to find a bigger star to say he's nuts. Get him in here.
2: I know,
1: Al
2: right?
1: Pacino.
2: Because he'll never show up. He lives in
1: nuts.
2: New York. No way. He takes his Learjet over. You're calling me nuts. You know, I mean, I won't comment. David, to me, seemed perfectly sane. But I have a lot of actor friends who, you know, I think are moderately crazy. And I just think it's a business in which a lot of people live in, you know, artistic fantasy land all the time. And that's when they're most happy. And so when they have to, like, take out the trash or do their laundry, you know, it's very difficult to function.
0: Yeah.
2: And then also, this whole business is all about, like, managing actors. You know what I mean? Like, I find it a little annoying that, like, people treat you like a baby. But if you are a little nuts and you like being treated like a baby, you can just completely retreat into baby land and have your butt wiped for you 24 hours
0: right.
2: a day. Here's and it's
0: right.
2: normal.
0: What time do you show up for the show? Well, the show starts there. It's filming at 5, so you'll be there at 1.
1: Yeah, well,
2: exactly. And then people call you every 5 minutes. Like,
1: yes.
2: Little, I have a car pick me up an hour before I have to be somewhere.
0: Are you okay?
2: And if I'm
0: you're
2: not
0: okay.
2: in the car 5 minutes later, well, where are you? They're wondering. And then you'll get there, and the thing will still be like 35, 40 minutes out.
0: You're
2: like,
0: 2 hours.
2: Yeah, like, why? What? Who? You know? And you have to remind people, like, I'm an adult. You know, I drive my own car when you're not picking me up. You know, I don't use a dribble cup when I eat dinner.
1: No, I know, because they think of everybody is on sort of Wu-Tang Clan time,
2: yes.
1: like they're dealing with old
2: WT
1: dirty
2: time.
1: Bastard or something,
2: uh-huh.
1: then that's it. They take the nuttiest, most drugged up rap star
0: that's
1: who's
0: the
1: most irresponsible,
0: that's the
1: and that's the standard.
0: Yeah.
1: Because what they do is they go, we need 3 hours advance time because we got to sober the guy up, we got to find him, we got to get the hookers away from him.
2: We got to get the poop off his clothes.
1: We got to wipe the fecal matter from his forehead and all that. But it's like, if you're a normal, sane human being who's not strung out on anything and somebody says be somewhere at 5, you're quite capable of getting yourself there at 5 if it's a gig.
2: What
4: here's what the
2: of
4: shizzle
2: is-
4: did.

0: What I'm proud of is that hip-hop has replaced rock and roll as the druggy standard, you know, of the entertainment business. It used to be, you know, the rockers. Now it's the Wu-Tang Clan. And that makes my people proud. I'm happy to say that, you know, we're slowly taking over. First hip-hop and sports and salty snacks. But we're getting there. We're coming up.
1: Yeah.
0: We're coming up.
1: Like the rapper snacks.
0: The rapper snacks. There is a rapper snack. Do you know that there's
1: a
0: rapper snack?
1: I know,
2: there are.
1: What's
2: it called? Rapper snacks?
0: It's like Rip Raps or something. It's got like little pictures of hip-hoppers on it, and they're like little crunchy, cheesy, Odie wheat
2: that
0: things.
2: That could be the end of hip-hop.
0: Oh, God. There will be no end. Hip-hop will just, there'll be like a hip-hop ride at Disneyland soon, you know. And you'll get in, and you know, someone will smack you and go, bitch, but I have my money. And it'll be like, oh, it's so much fun and crazy with the hip-hop. You know, it's only a matter of time.
1: Hip Epcot pop world. Ryan?
3: Hi.
1: You're 25?
3: Yeah.
1: What's up?
3: I recently just got in a relationship. It's only been about 3 months, and we began to get intimate, and the oral is just nowhere near what I would want it to be.
0: Get rid of him!
2: What's he doing? You gotta dump him, I guess.
0: Yeah, thank you, Drew. That's what I said.
2: Well, what's he doing wrong?
3: Bites and sucks hard.
2: Hey, you tell him to cool it?
3: I try to, and he goes, well, you know, this is how, you know, he thinks he does it right.
2: He's
3: and
2: watching the porns, right?
3: I guess.
0: A lot of guys, though, you know, they were with another girl who liked it that way or didn't complain.
1: Right.
0: And then they didn't figure
2: that. That is a confusing thing for, but that's a confusing thing for men, because women are so
0: really
2: vastly
0: different. All guys are the same, and all girls are different.
2: Thank you.
1: Right.
2: You're writing a book, right, about
0: it? I am. Well, I'm writing a book. It's not so much about, it's not a how-to. It's not, there's no diagrams or anything like that. But it is more about, like, women. Specifically, the book is more about, like, women speaking up for themselves and kind of, like, you know.
2: But in a realistic way, finally, please.
0: Yeah, it's really, I mean.
2: Because we've never had a woman actually confirm it, so categorically agree with us on this thing about how different women are.
0: Oh, yeah, sexually. Women are completely different sexually. And that's the problem, is that every guy is pretty much the same.
2: Exactly.
0: The same elbow action, it all comes together. And for 50 girls, it's 50 different ways. And I suggest to you that you just don't say it during sex, because guys don't like to be shamed when they're naked.
2: Same elbow action, all comes together. Got that? Put
3: well,
2: that in
3: after press. That, right. I don't even want to even go there.
0: You know what? You need to talk to him, like, over breakfast.
2: Yeah, yes.
0: And you need to just be sweet as you can and be like, baby, I love it that you do that. Let me tell you. It would rock if it didn't suck so much. And then just tell him, like, you know, it's just,
2: this
0: I'm sure it worked
2: works.
0: On the last girl, but it doesn't
2: this
0: work on me.
2: This is what works for me, exactly. And be very, very clear. Guys are very lame.
0: Guys are lame. And guys want to be good. Like, I'll tell you that the one motivating factor that all
2: they
0: guys have in common
2: please.
0: Is they don't want
2: to
0: suck in bed. They want
2: to
0: be good.
2: Yeah.
0: They do. And they want to be able, I mean, when they strut around, they want to be able to be strutting for a reason. So say, you know, if like a guy knows you're faking it, he just, it's like, you know, it sucks. He wants to know he got it right. So just,
3: yeah, well,
0: you know?
3: When I start moaning, he goes faster, and that's not what I want him to do. I want him to keep doing exactly what he's doing.
0: Uh-huh. You need to sit down and go, okay, I don't like it when you do that. I like it when you do this. When I moan, it means this. I will, like, and then say, is it okay if I tell you? Go to the left,
2: all
0: go to the right.
2: Why is it troublesome for a woman to be able to do that?
0: Because we're all uncomfortable with our sexuality.
2: No. It's like spoils
3: I'm sure
2: it.
3: He's going to, like, flip out and just, like.
2: No, he won't flip. He aims to please, Ryan. But think about, why would that be uncomfortable? What is it, a spoilsome fantasy?
0: Well, I think it's like some kind of, like, porn thing where we think it's all moaning and groaning and, like, you know, excellent all the time, and people don't want to hear conversations.
2: But guys, if you wanted to, like, publish instructions, guys would be like, okay, fine.
0: Seriously.
2: Hand it over.
0: They would love it. It would be like
2: a bestseller.
0: Right,
2: but for a girl, it's like, no, the fact that I have to tell you that ruins it.
0: Yeah,
2: spoils it.
0: Yeah.
2: Why?
0: I don't know why. I mean,
2: you put that in your book.
0: I'm going to research
2: that.
0: Think
2: about that.
0: I mean, I think there is a thing where maybe it doesn't feel passionate. Women like to be consumed by passion. Freaking,
1: right.
0: You know, stupid romance novels
2: I'm getting a little bit of a chill. It scares me. She knows so much.
0: Well, I'm a chick.
2: Too much.
0: But I just really, like, I would suggest that you talk to him when, it, like, there's nothing sexual around. Like, 8 in the morning when you're drinking coffee. And just say...
2: He will freak out if you tell him in the middle of the act.
0: If you tell him in the act, prepare to never have him go down there again.
2: Yeah, he will freak out then. But at breakfast, it's the good times.
0: And just...
3: Okay.
0: And I'm telling you, he wants to make it good. And guys, you know, he'll get all puffed up and he'll strut around.
1: Yeah.
0: A little butt shaking.
1: Also, when a woman makes a comment or two, in her mind, she's been telling him over and over again.
2: Yes.
1: When the reality is she may have made half a comment 3 months ago.
2: And he never heard it.
1: And he never heard it.
0: Mm-hmm.
1: Is also your ears close when you go down on a woman?
2: Well,
1: it's like for protection, like when sharks have that membrane that go over their eyes.
0: You pull on the snorkel and the mask and the little thing to keep your hair from getting wet.
1: That's true. Yeah, between the thighs and the membrane that goes over the ears, hearing's not good. Ryan,
2: Well, it's something you don't have a third eyelid, too, which comes across.
0: All of a sudden, we're Buddhist. What was that? No, that's Hindu. I got the religion wrong.
1: Ray?
4: Hey, Adam, Drew, what's going on? Been listening for like 7 years. Adam?
1: Great.
4: You are a comic genius.
1: Thank you, Ray.
4: Drew, you're a passionate man.
1: True. What's up?
4: Aisha, I went to high school with you.
0: Oh, wow. My God.
4: Yeah.
0: What's your name?
4: My name is, my real name is Rayhan.
0: Rayhan, what's up?
1: You know Rayhan?
0: I do know Rayhan.
2: Was he still smoking a lot of pot back in high school, too?
0: Everybody was smoking a lot of pot.
4: How dare you, yes. Anyway.
0: Rayhan, where are you?
4: I'm in San Francisco.
0: Sweet.
4: Yeah, I'm still in the city.
5: You're gay.
2: You know, I was at high school, and they were like, please, say you're fat. Say you're gay.
1: Oh, then when's your
2: yes.
1: drops?
2: Yes, that's so funny.
1: Only Anderson can do
0: that. Well, good to hear from you, Rayhan.
4: Yeah, good to hear you. I have a little quick question. I got one for Drew afterwards, too. Mm-hmm. First of all, what's it like on a set of Friends?
0: Oh, is that for Drew or for me? That for me?
4: Awesome.
0: It's awesome. It's the biggest show in the whole freaking world, and it looks like it. And everybody there is super nice and happy because they're on the biggest show in the whole world.
4: Yeah.
0: And they were all very cool to me, and that made it great because I was pretty spooked by going on the biggest freaking show in the whole world.
4: Yeah,
0: it was good.
4: Were you freaking out beforehand or what?
0: Oh, I was pants. I was terrified. Absolutely. I'm not afraid to admit it. I'm woman enough to say that I was scared.
1: Well, that's actually, hold on a second, Rayhan, because that is a good question. Where people treated you right, people were nice,
0: people were wonderful.
1: Was anyone different than what you expected?
0: If they were, they were just all, I swear to you, this is not a snow job. They were nicer than I thought they would be. They all are just so, like, down. I mean, these are like, you know, six of the biggest stars on television, and they obviously are all, you know, doing quite well, and they were incredibly down to earth, incredibly cool, hilarious, just very laid back and joking around, and it's great because you go in there and you're like, you know, holy Billy, I'm about to screw this show up royally, and they were great.
1: Well, that's disappointing.
0: I know you wanted a story about somebody taking a dump in the middle of the coffee house, but it's not going to happen.
1: All right, Ray, what's your question for Drew?
4: Well, Drew, I'm currently in a PA program over at Stanford, and I wanted to know whether I could shadow you for a day.
2: You know what?
4: I know you got the hernia operation coming up in a day.
2: Thank you, yes. That's going to be delightful.
4: All right.
2: Are you coming down to Los Angeles?
4: Well, no, I'll make the special trip. I mean, I'll take
2: Because what you, I tell you, we could use a PA is on the substance unit. And yeah. You wouldn't
4: well,
2: be able
4: I'm,
2: to...
4: I'm still in school, so I don't graduate till January.
2: Well, but still, we need manpower. and it'd be interesting for you. You would learn a ton.
4: Well, if I call the hospital, could you get me going?
2: Well, I might be able to. So we'll put you on hold, and Brian take your phone number.
0: Rayhan wasn't a straight up guy back then. Knowing what the last.
2: Well,
0: are you
2: interested in psychiatry and addiction medicine, anything like that?
4: Yeah, well, I'm certainly interested in being exposed to it.
2: Yeah, it's important to really have a thorough understanding
4: absolutely.
2: Of it, no matter what you do.
4: Well, my program is concentrating on primary care, so
2: fantastic.
4: You know, we'll get a bunch of addicts.
2: I'd suggest you spend a month with us, frankly, just to get. Like do a rotation with us.
0: Ooh,
2: but anyway, we'll work something out.
4: We'll
2: figure something out.
0: I will vouch for Rayhan's character.
4: Yeah.
2: All right.
0: When he shivs one of the inmates,
2: Brian.
0: Though, I can't be responsible
2: Brian.
0: For that.
2: Not inmates. Inmates. For Christ's sake. What are you talking about?
1: Very insulting.
0: I have no medical experience.
2: I loved her until about 3 seconds ago. Brian.
1: He's not. He's not wearing his headphones.
0: Have his headset on.
2: Yeah, but don't they run the show in there?
1: They don't run the show in there.
2: Oh, he's saying, "Oh, Brian." You mean Brian?
1: You can't watch Brian. TV if you run the show.
2: Oh,
1: you're
2: watching TV. Okay. Get his phone number and email. Rayhan.
0: Rayhan's a great guy.
1: Yeah. All right.
0: He could party.
1: He's going
2: to
1: be. He's going to be out detailing.
2: Be a patient.
1: All right. Rachel.
6: Yes.
1: You're 28.
6: Yes.
1: What's up?
6: I have been married for 8 years, and we actually have 3 kids together. And I am very unhappy.
2: Why?
6: In my marriage.
2: Why?
6: And, he kind of is abusive.
1: What kind of abuse?
6: Sexually. I've asked him repeatedly not to do... I'm a deep sleeper, and he will come in and, you know, try to arouse me while I'm sleeping, and I'm very uncomfortable with that.
1: Uh-oh. What happened?
2: You were abused?
1: Somebody came in your bedroom when you were a girl?
6: Not that I know of. I don't know why, you know, I feel this way, but I just feel very uncomfortable with him, maybe because he's not getting my consent, or...
1: But you never got raped or abused, sexually abused?
6: Not that I know of.
2: No rape?
6: Mm-mm.
2: Okay, and is it? I'm not sure. I'm not clear on this. Is it that he doesn't approach you during other hours of the day?
6: No, he does, and that's fine. It's just, you know, he, you know, just like he, you know, I don't know if he's afraid that I'll say no.
2: Hold on.
0: I have a question, actually.
2: Yeah.
0: Were your parents, were they married your whole childhood?
6: Yes.
0: And was your father a very strong personality in your life or a weak one?
6: Yes.
0: Very strong in your life.
2: Was he abusive?
6: He was abusive physically and emotionally, not sexually.
1: Well, that's enough.
0: A lot of times, like, I think women who have men who dominate their lives when they're young, maybe not even physically, maybe not even abusively, but men who dominate, they don't like to be dominated don't want to be dominated anymore.
2: Sure.
0: And a guy who comes in and doesn't respect the fact that you're sleeping and wants you to get up and have sex with him, he's exhibiting dominant behavior, which is upsetting.
2: But how often are you guys actually having sex?
6: Well, now it's not, you know, that often because...
2: How often?
6: Now?
2: Yeah.
6: Probably once a month.
2: How long has that been going on for?
6: A couple of years. We were separated for a year.
2: So it's been 3 years of trouble?
6: Our whole marriage has been kind of...
1: Well, does he know how you feel about this?
6: Yes.
1: He does.
2: There's no way this is all just about that. No way, Rachel. Come on.
6: What do you mean?
2: There's something very disturbed in this relationship. I mean, you've been married and never had any happiness.
6: Well, I mean, we've been happy. I mean, I love him as a friend. You know, I mean,
2: Hold on a second, Rachel. Wait, hold on.
1: All right, here's what I think's going on so far. She doesn't sound attracted to the guy.
2: It comes from an abusive history.
1: Okay, not so attracted to the guy. It's basically sort of shut down physically. He comes in, tries to break off a little piece. The only time he thinks he can actually do it is when she's
0: confused, disoriented,
1: passed out, maybe dreaming of Fabio. And she takes that as abusive.
2: Yeah, that's her perception. But I'm telling you, there's a lot more going on here.
1: Well, that's why I say she takes that as abusive. That means that is her perception. Yeah, I don't think the abuse is going on. But I want to know. I mean, she just said he's generally abusive. I want to know what else he's doing that makes him abusive. What else does he do?
6: Well, it's not what he's doing. It's the fact that I've repeatedly told him I really don't like you to do this.
2: You said he's abusive. You said he's abusive generally. Where else is he abusive?
6: No. I think I said kind of abusive.
2: All right, where else is he kind of abusive?
6: Just in that whole, if I, you know, ask him something that, you know, makes me uncomfortable or, you know, things that maybe would remind me of my childhood as far as my dad being, you know, angry or whatever.
5: Where's my bourbon?
2: Have you ever been treated for this, Rachel?
6: I'm actually seeing a psychiatrist right now.
2: Have you been hospitalized?
6: No. I am on Taxol as well, too.
2: Well, that'll shut you down sexually, too, right?
6: Yeah, it does a lot.
2: So you have to talk to the psychiatrist about that. But what is your diagnosis exactly? Does he give you a diagnosis?
6: Depression, kind of increased by marital unhappiness.
1: Well, I think we all sort of feel like you're introducing abuse into a relationship that's probably not abusive. It's just your father's relationship was abusive, and so you're finding similarities in this one when there's really not that much to find.
6: Okay.
1: So, now, if you're not attracted to him and you want out of the relationship...
2: The fact that she's not attracted to him...
1: Probably a good sign.
2: Yeah, that's why we know he's not abusive.
1: Right. That's a good
2: You'd
1: point.
2: Be attractive to an abusive guy. That's your attraction.
6: Come back? I mean...
1: Do you have any kids?
2: Three.
6: Yes, I have three kids.
2: You just got to get in couples therapy. You got to stay in individual therapy.
0: You got to work on this for the kid.
2: You got to stay committed.
0: If the biggest problem you have is that the guy tries to wake you up to have sex in the middle of the night, then you just need to go into couples therapy and work out your problems, because obviously you're not connected in other ways. And here's how guys try to get connected. They try to have sex. Here's how women try to get connected. They try to talk. So you're not talking to the guy, and he figures a way to get connected to you is to have
2: book?
0: Sex.
2: You put this in your book?
0: Yes,
2: please?
0: I will.
2: Please?
0: And he's coming to you and trying to have sex with you because he feels like this is a way.
2: No, because we say this all the time.
0: Like,
2: we never hear this from a woman,
0: to
2: ever.
0: To get connected to you, and you're rebuffing him, and that is making him feel
2: abandoned.
0: Insecure and abandoned. Then when you go to him and you want
2: to
0: connect with him on any kind of other level, like we like to connect with guys with just hugging and cuddling and talking, he doesn't want to connect with you in that way. And that's why your marriage is jacked up. So you just need to go into counseling.
1: All right. That's a good enough time to take a break.
2: Yeah, I agree.
1: We'll be right back with the insightful Aisha Tyler, who now has enough material for two volumes of books after this. Hey, everybody. It's Loveline. I'm Adam. That's Dr. Drew. Aisha Tyler's our guest tonight. You knew her from Talk Soup and Third Wheel. Now you know her from Friends and whatever the hell else she's doing.
0: Whatever
1: right?
0: The hell's
1: book,
0: up to.
1: Movies, everything.
0: Causing trouble.
1: Well, she's talent.
0: Hey, that's what they call me.
1: Yeah, she'll land
0: that's
1: on
0: why
1: her
0: I
1: feet.
0: Got the big muffin plate.
1: Yeah.
2: The what?
1: Got a huge muffin.
0: You know, whenever you go somewhere
2: yeah.
0: where you're like
2: muffin
0: the
2: basket.
0: The, yeah, when you're the guest, they give you like a big plate of crap muffins, you know?
2: Yeah.
0: There you go.
1: Yeah, you get 26 crappy muffins when you take three good ones. You know
0: exactly.
1: what I'm saying?
0: Exactly.
2: Yeah.
0: Even one, just one good muffin instead
2: just
0: of like a pile of crap.
2: Hold them, yeah.
1: Yeah, I like to give a muffin symposium
2: or
1: one
2: a basket
1: of these days.
2: Symposium, too.
1: Yeah.
2: I got one great basket, and that was from Whoopi Goldberg. Remember that?
0: Oh, yeah. She's a good gift giver.
2: Wow.
0: Yeah, yeah.
1: Well, what was that? Hollywood Squares.
0: Yeah. Hollywood Squares gives. Oh, Hollywood Squares is the like the money
2: but
0: basket.
2: That's Whoopi's. Yeah.
0: Oh yeah. Oh, you go on that show. You get the hookup.
1: Yeah. Yeah.
2: I still wear this tie that she gave us.
1: Really?
0: I got like a robe and a CD player.
2: CD player and a tie.
0: Yeah,
2: and, like,
0: it's awesome.
2: $80 silk tie.
0: Yeah.
1: Yeah.
0: She's a class act.
1: Yeah, dynamite lady. Dynamite, proud too. Proud, dynamite. Samantha, not funny, but dynamite lady.
0: She was funny.
1: Yeah. She's one of these people that was like, and a lot of comedians actually do this. They're like, yeah, I was really funny 15 years ago, so screw it. I don't have to be
0: well,
1: funny
0: you know
1: anymore.
0: I have a theory about this.
1: And I'm fine with that concept,
0: if
1: but
0: they would admit
1: stop
0: it.
1: Doing stand-up.
0: I have a theory that you're funny when you're suffering. And then when you get very wealthy and you get driven around and your biggest crisis is whether there's enough Diet Coke
2: you're
0: in the fridge,
2: you
0: stop being funny.
2: She's not angry.
0: Yeah. And you know, all of comedy is relatability and the relatability of suffering. And you know, when you're like, oh, my God, so my Ben's run out of gas. You know, it's not funny anymore.
1: Right.
0: You know who's still funny, in my opinion? And I'm sure you'll argue this with me. I think Eddie Murphy's hilarious.
1: Yeah. Well,
0: In certain context.
1: I'm trying to think.
0: Bowfinger was hilarious.
1: It's definitely a bona fide talent.
0: Yes, that guy.
1: But there's a lot of guys, and I think I'm going to throw Eddie Murphy into this category, which are extremely gifted. I don't think anyone would argue with that. Mm-hmm. You know, your Robin Williams and your Eddie Murphy mm-hmm. types. But yet, they still do a lot of... They could pass on every second or third script that comes their way.
0: Work, yeah.
1: And they don't. And I don't understand
2: you know why?
1: Because why they, you want to leave that legacy.
2: They can. They get paid for it anyway.
1: Right.
2: Everyone forgets they did it, and mm-hmm. they remember the good stuff.
0: And they have the kind of, they're such a juggernaut that they could survive eight or
2: yeah.
0: nine bad movies.
2: Right, and so why don't they just collect the money, and on they go.
0: And you know,
1: oh, I don't know.
0: I don't
1: maybe.
0: Know if Whoopi Goldberg was an abuse survivor, but she was a junkie. I find her incredible. She was a heroin addict, and she had her kid when she was like 12.
2: Was she a heroin addict, truly?
0: Yes.
2: Didn't
0: and then
2: know.
0: She kicked it cold turkey.
1: Drew doesn't
0: She's
1: believe it.
0: She's a monster.
1: Drew doesn't
0: She's
1: think
0: incredible.
2: Without recovery.
1: No one can put a rake down unless Drew takes it from them. That's
0: the way
1: motto.
0: I understand the story. And she's just, you know, just raw up from the streets, like pure
2: will. I get the up from the street stuff, but heroin addiction is not something to get better without treatment. It's like, say you overcame
0: maybe
2: some
0: she
2: weird
0: just
2: cancer.
0: Had other addictions, crazy behaviors that
1: no.
0: took over for
1: well,
0: them.
1: Well,
2: maybe she's on methadone still.
0: Hmm.
2: That'd be my theory.
1: That would explain her sense of humor. But let me say this.
2: No, that would be it. She'd be on meth. She'd be a methadone patient.
0: But that's like, that'd be like 20, 30
1: right.
0: years of methadone?
2: You stay your whole life.
0: That's crazy.
2: Once you do it, you do your whole life. There are some people where they're very powerful on methadone.
0: Oh,
1: really?
2: Yeah.
1: Like who?
2: Not gonna tell you.
1: Come on, buddy.
2: No way.
1: Got
0: not
1: it.
0: Even one?
2: Mm-mm.
0: No?
2: Mm-mm.
0: I can't bring anybody up. I need a job.
1: Drew's talking about himself. we just lost this call.
0: Oh,
1: so
0: oh
1: go on to the next one. Well, I got bored of Drew's methadone ramblings. Samantha?
3: Yes?
1: You're 22?
3: Yes.
1: What's up?
3: I was just curious if you can only contract chlamydia through sexual intercourse with somebody that's infected with it, or if there's other ways that you can get it.
2: You can get it in your eyes, and you can get it in your throat.
0: Oof.
3: Okay.
1: Yeah. That's the way I like to give it, the throat.
2: Why?
0: Jesus.
1: Yeah.
3: Well,
1: that's my...
2: Okay, your pharynx.
1: Yeah.
3: I've been in a relationship for over 4 years now, and we're married now. And I was tested for STDs in 99, and they tested me for chlamydia then because I was pregnant. And they said that I didn't have it. And then they tested me again in 2000 after I had my son because I got really sick. And they said that I didn't have it either. And then they just tested me about a week ago. Because I wanted to get an IUD, and they called me back the very same day and said that I have it.
2: How did you do the test? With urine?
3: What?
2: How was the test done?
3: With my pap.
2: they did a culture or a swab
5: at the time. Yeah, they did a culture.
1: So
0: and you haven't been unfaithful to your husband?
5: No, I have not been unfaithful at all.
1: And but is he?
0: What about your husband?
5: Well, I asked him. I confronted him about it, and he said that he hasn't. And he actually told me, and I thought this was really weird. He told me that when he was in high school, he was dating a girl for like 2 years, and that she went and had a yearly pap done or whatever, and she got tested, and that it came back that she had the same thing, that she had chlamydia also. And she came to him all pissed off, thinking that he had cheated on her just like I did. And he said that he's been tested for it and that he doesn't have it. So I don't understand how I got it.
1: Well, when did he get tested for it?
5: Where?
1: When?
5: He told me like 2 months before we got together he had been tested. He hasn't been tested since then that I know of.
1: Oh, well, so it's been 4 years, right?
5: Yeah.
1: All right, hold on a second.
0: Can a guy just be walking around with chlamydia for four years?
2: Yeah, but she would have had it the whole time, too. He couldn't keep it to himself.
0: Really, it's not one of those things that you could be carrying and then not give somebody else for that long.
2: If you're carrying it, you give it.
1: So. Yeah, it's like a middle-aged Jewish broad with a juicy secret. Cannot just be kept to herself. She's got to spread it around.
2: My kids have that gene, too.
0: Oh, Lordy. Well. So let's do some math here.
2: But I tell you what, I personally, my experience clinically with those chlamydia tests is that they're not that accurate.
0: Which is either a false positive or two false negatives?
2: False positives. More like a false positive. And but equally as likely, people cheat.
0: Yeah.
2: There's a lot of that. So I'm always in a conundrum when I get this kind of situation. This is not an uncommon situation.
0: I mean, for your husband to say, I got tested. I mean, it's been 4 years.
2: Here's how I'd approach this. Both get treated.
0: Yep.
2: Either way, both get treated. Mm-hmm. Let's evaluate this relationship. Have there been problems? Is something going on? Do you have reason to believe? Let's confront him. Let's talk about it. Is there reason to believe it's a problem? And if there's really no problem in this relationship, let's assume it was a false positive. But keep your eyes open.
1: He's going to have it too then.
2: Yeah. Well, if you're going to assume that this is a true positive, yeah, you have to treat her.
1: Would he have it?
2: Yes.
1: Mm-hmm. He's going to have it if she has it.
0: Isn't there something with guys just walking around carrying chlamydia and being asymptomatic a lot of time?
2: Oh, yes, but they'll give it every time.
0: So he has to be treated. He would just be carrying around like a big old stealth bomb.
2: Yes.
0: Pocket full of chlamydia.
1: So he has to have it if she has it. I'm trying to get some clarity here.
2: I believe that's that's not even 100% either, but he has to be treated just on the assumption that he could be carrying it.
1: All right. Samantha.
5: Yes.
1: Here's the thing. This whole chlamydia thing is not going to tell you whether he's cheating or not.
2: Right. Not with 100% clarity.
1: It's a strike, and it could be one of the tiles in the mosaic of him cheating. So if there's a bunch of other things, like you find a phone number or you check his emails.
2: Or you're fighting or the relationship isn't going well.
1: Right. This could be one more thing that you throw on the cheating scale.
2: And by the way, guys that cheat tend to go the other way. They tend to be buying you flowers and tend to be compensating for their guilt. So if you notice some of that kind of behavior, kind of keep your eyes open.
1: That's my move.
2: Yeah.
5: Okay. Well, I haven't noticed any of those behaviors.
1: Forget it.
2: Remember, the accuracy of a test is dependent on the probability of it being positive. Okay.
1: I don't know.
2: Accuracy is increased when there's higher probability of a true positive. Makes sense, right?
1: So what's that mean?
2: Well, this is not a situation where you expect a positive result. It doesn't fit, as you say, the mosaic.
0: I see. So what you're saying is
2: the accuracy is down. The accuracy is down here.
1: All right. That made no sense either one of us.
0: Chlamydia makes you go blind, so go get treated.
2: If it's in your eye, yes.
1: Jamie?
0: That's all I know about it.
1: So does a stick, if you think about it.
2: If it's in your eye.
1: That's right, Drew. Jamie?
7: Yeah.
1: You're 17?
7: Uh-huh.
1: What's up?
7: I have my breasts are 38D.
1: Yeah.
7: I wanted to get a breast reduction, but I wanted to know what kind I should get.
2: What kind?
0: How many are there?
7: Well, there are different kinds, aren't there?
2: Well, I know the inverted T is the one I'm familiar with, yeah.
0: Do you know the procedure?
1: How big are you? Hold on. Let's get some
2: double
1: stats.
2: D, she said.
1: No, I want her size, her dimensions.
2: How tall are you?
1: Yeah.
7: I'm short.
1: Short?
7: Yeah.
1: What height?
7: 5'2".
1: 5'2"? What's your weight?
7: 155.
1: Let me do some radio math here. 5'2", 155.
0: There's just the one.
1: I get 5 foot and 15 sixteenths and 168. Okay, I did the radio math on her height and weight.
2: People distort their presentation.
1: So, Jamie, Mm-hmm. You definitely got some big cans on you, but you could probably shed 30 pounds too, right?
7: Yeah.
1: Okay. Well, I think that's the first move.
2: Yeah, lose the weight before you go to the knife.
1: Because the boobs may go, or at least you'll know where they are when you've gotten down to your ideal weight and before you go under the knife, especially at 17.
2: And there really are issues of health here above and beyond aesthetics. So take care of that first.
0: You could lose a whole cup size if you lost some weight.
1: Okay. Yeah, yeah, maybe two. And,
2: now, is it a whole cup size to go from double D to D?
0: Are you a double D or just a D?
7: Just a D.
0: You could go to a C. That's a nice, healthy size.
1: Yeah. If you shed that extra cup, give it to me. I'm collecting.
7: Okay.
1: I give them out to the needy, the guys who don't have cups. But here's the thing. At 17, you should look at getting the weight down. Then when you're 18, if and when the weight comes down, you'll know where you're at.
2: Right.
1: You know how I know I'm always right when I do my radio math?
2: Yes.
1: Other than who would say, you know, everyone's going to shave 10, 15 pounds if you're talking on the radio. No one's in the room. Notice how no one ever argues with me?
2: No. Well, sometimes, but rarely. Rarely.
1: I would almost say never.
2: Surprisingly few.
1: Yeah, like if I called and said to somebody, I'm 6'2", I'm 193. That is my size. If I said that and they said, all right, 5'11", 205, I'd say, no, that's not my size. But we never do get that, do we?
2: No.
1: That means they're lying. That's fine. But look, if you're close to 5 foot and you're close to 170 and you want to get a breast reduction, let's drop a couple pounds.
0: Breast reductions are
1: hard.
0: See
1: what happens.
2: Yeah, it's a real surgery.
1: And the breast is one of the first things that go when you lose weight. That and the mind. The mind goes, I've noticed. Thin women are stupid, Drew, let's face it. Not Aisha.
0: Thank you. Yeah, well, I take pills for that.
1: Kate?
8: Yes?
1: You're 20?
8: Yes.
1: What's up?
8: I've been with my, fiancé for over a year now. And in the beginning, we used condoms, but then I got on the pill. And in the beginning, when he would come, you know, inside of me in the condom, everything was fine. But then I got on the pill, and for some reason, because of, I'd been on that type of pill before, but the, whatever, it was a different hormonal reaction or something, and I had a lot of yeast infections, so I don't know if that has something to do with it.
2: Right.
8: But, so I started, when he would come inside of me, it would burn really bad.
2: That's because of the vaginitis you had, right?
8: Right, but now everything's cleared up. I got on a different pill, and I haven't had a yeast infection.
2: Maybe it's not completely cleared up, and maybe those weren't just yeast infections. Maybe there was some other kind of vaginitis you were having that's not completely cleared yet.
8: It could go on. It's been like a year since that happened.
2: Vaginitis can go on for quite some time. It's possible.
1: I mean, it's for like 18 months.
2: Yeah, it sounds like you have some sort of inflammation in there. That's why it's irritated when you're exposed to the semen.
1: Well, your hypothesis is there's something up with the semen, Kate?
8: Well, I don't know, because when we have sex normally, it doesn't hurt, you know?
2: But what do you mean?
8: It's only when he comes inside of me.
1: Yeah.
2: That's not normal sex?
1: Well, what she means is during the intercourse, there's no pain, but then when the semen is introduced, there's pain. So what about that, Drew?
8: Like if he pulls out or something, it's fine.
2: There is such a thing as allergy to semen, but it's pretty rare. And vaginitis is so common, you might want to first try to be sure that that's cleared up. Some, you know,
1: Drew.
2: There are antibacterial creams you can use that are not just the yeast cream. The yeast creams wouldn't cover that, and just make sure.
0: I think like a chronic yeast infection if you had it over and over.
2: And that's I think chronic.
0: Really
2: maybe she has more of a yeast infection there. Maybe she's not, you know, overtly active with big discharge, but she may have some inflammation there she's not aware of.
1: What is the salt content of semen?
2: Well, let me see, Adam. Let me consult my handbook on semen.
1: I'd like to
2: components.
1: Know.
2: Yeah.
1: How many microns
2: sodium
1: of salt?
2: Chloride. So 3 millimoles. 3 millimoles sodium, and 14 millimoles of chlorine. There you
1: per
2: go.
1: Per hamper or per belly
2: per sock,
1: full?
2: Belly full.
1: Per
2: belly
1: sock?
2: Full or sock? Same. Look, same equivalent. Belly sock.
1: Two bellies equal a sock. 32 bellies per socks per hamper. I believe how it goes.
2: Thank you. Well, it's right here. It's right here.
1: All right. Here's my question. There's stuff in your body. It's got salt, you know, like when you sweat.
2: Yeah,
1: it's
2: about the same as fluid, body fluid.
1: So if you have a cut, for instance, you have a cut and you get a drop of sweat in it, it will sting, I guess, because of the salt.
2: That is a higher sodium chloride content, the sweat.
1: Okay, but if there is, I mean, she's saying, well, why don't I feel it during intercourse? Well, it's like getting a drop of something.
2: Or something, the pH or the salt content, something's irritating.
1: Yeah, but there needs to be, I mean, back to my sweat analogy, you need to have the little cut in order to get the sting. Otherwise, the sweat is not going to hurt you.
2: Yes.
1: So what you're saying is it's probably not evil.
2: Evil
1: semen. It's that there's something in there it's making contact with that's not right.
2: That's right.
1: All right. That's right. It's always the badge's fault.
0: Evil semen.
1: Matt?
2: Evil seed. He was trying to spit out a demon seed.
1: Matt, you're 17. We're going to tease your call. You want to know how to deal with traumatized girlfriend on heroin?
9: She's not on it anymore, but she was on it when she was like 12.
1: Right. She was raped and abused as a 12-year-old?
9: I'm not sure she was raped, but I know she was sexually abused.
1: All right, that's
0: pretty much the same.
1: All right, good enough. Everyone's got to argue. I'm just trying to get a little tease in. Aisha Tyler is our guest tonight. We'll take a quick break, and we'll get back with the feel-good story of the year. Hey, everybody, it's Loveline. I'm Adam. That's Dr. Drew. Aisha Tyler is our guest tonight.
0: Yep.
1: She is currently on Friends doing a guest arc, 4 episodes, huge exposure. That's real nice.
0: No complaints. I got no complaints. It's awesome.
1: Her third one's airing tomorrow night, NBC, Thursday night, 8 o'clock. And the show's going for another year.
0: It's coming back in the fall. Yeah, one more year.
1: Yeah, why not?
2: Are you going to be recurring?
0: I don't know. Yeah, I'm not dead. I'm not dead at the end of the season. So you know, they didn't, you know, give me an inoperable brain tumor, push me down an elevator shaft or anything. So, I'm hoping so. I got my fingers crossed. You know, it's been really cool. And if it's just this 4, that would be great too. But we'll see.
1: Well, either way, it's good. Looks good on the reel.
0: It does. It is. It's good for the reel.
1: Matt.
9: Yep.
1: You're 17.
9: Yeah.
1: What's up? Oh, yeah, we talked to you. We did a little tease. You have a girlfriend. Now, how old is she?
9: She's 15.
1: She's 15. And she was traumatized, abused when she was younger.
9: Yeah. My whole thing is that Dr. Drew keeps giving advice to people that have been traumatized, like, directly. And I'm in a relationship with her, and, you know, she was date raped a little over a year ago. And then, like, her father abused her, and... I think she was like a heroin addict at like 12.
1: Mm-hmm. Okay, so has she gotten any help?
9: I know she's on meds for borderline personality disorder. I think it's connected though.
2: It's all connected. It's all connected.
1: Well, Matt's got his work cut out for him, and it's 17, and she's 15. Right. I don't want to say dump her or walk away, but on the other hand, this is more than Drew can help you with over the air.
2: Well, here's the deal. You can't help her in any way other than to be available and to keep a very highly structured relationship with her. Her borderline disorder and her addiction, you can't do anything about. You can take care of yourself, and that tends to help her disorder. So if you go to Al-Anon or you go to therapy, that will help you grow in a way that will kind of pull her along and keep you out of her chaos.
1: Al-Anon at 17 for a 15-year-old girl?
2: Al-Anon.
1: Really?
2: Al-Anon. Yeah. I mean, if he wants advice for what he should be doing. This is why we don't give this kind of advice very often, because no one does it. But that's what you'd have to do. In terms of you meddling in her recovery and in her treatment for a very complicated disorder, don't. Just make sure she takes her meds and make sure she goes to meetings. Or don't forget the meeting thing. Just make sure you go to meetings. Make sure she goes to her appointments. And that's it. That's all you can do. And don't do anything.
9: I didn't want to meddle too much, so much as see what was available in a way.
2: For you. For you.
1: No, for her, I think he wanted.
9: For both.
2: Well, you know, she's in treatment.
1: I don't know. She's taking medication.
2: She's taking meds for her borderline disorder, and she's hopefully in a recovery program sometime.
1: Well, but we don't know that.
2: Is she going to meetings?
9: No, she's not.
2: Well, it's going to be pretty crazy until she gets into the 12th.
1: So what meeting does she need to go to?
2: She's a narcotic addict. She needs to go to NA.
1: NA.
9: NA.
1: You got that?
9: Yeah, got it.
2: And then you don't go with her. You go to one of the codependency. You go
1: You wait out in the car and masturbate.
2: Unless you're an addict yourself, are you?
9: No, I'm not.
2: All right, you go to the codependency meetings while she goes to the
0: Borderline personality disorder in therapy?
2: Well, she's in treatment.
0: That's not the same thing.
1: And be prepared for her to turn on the nice guy, by the way.
2: Yeah.
1: She's not going to put up with Matt too long either.
2: Yeah, she'll be doing stuff that will make you feel pretty bad.
1: Yeah, and
0: she's going to want you to be as crazy as she is.
1: Yeah, you're going to get into these things where you're going, I've done everything for her. I extended my hand to her. Everyone else abused her, and now she's dumping me.
2: Yeah, now she goes to this abusive guy. She hates him. He's such an a-hole to her.
1: And yeah, that's right.
2: And you know, and then it becomes he's putting her under some spell, and it's all his nonsense.
1: All right, so Matt. Yep. You sure you don't want to try something like, I don't know, reconstructing the space shuttle that recently crashed or something a little
2: something
1: less challenging?
2: Yeah, something you could actually accomplish.
1: Yeah. All right. These guys just have zero idea what they're getting into. Yeah. And, you know, I feel bad saying run, but the reality is
0: it's not like they're married and they have kids.
1: They do not have any kids.
0: Jesus.
1: Don't have any kids. Don't talk about don't get engaged to be engaged or any of that nonsense. Jason, we haven't heard that retarded line in a long time. Go ahead, Jason. You're 19.
10: Yeah.
1: What's up?
10: I'm having problems with my girlfriend. She's more of just trying to push me into getting married.
2: Mm-hmm. How old is she?
10: She's 19.
1: All right.
2: What kind of marriage would that be if you're not ready to get married?
10: Well, yeah, I mean, it's just that I feel like, you know, that I'm not ready.
1: All right, and how long have you guys been together?
10: A year.
2: Here's another male-female thing. Men, women, it's the person they're with when they want to get married. For men, it's the time in their life. Am I ready to get married?
0: Mm-hmm. Mm-hmm.
2: And they could pass up some people that regret the rest of their life, but still know they could not have gotten married then.
0: Mm-hmm.
2: They weren't ready.
0: Mm-hmm. I don't know. I mean, you shouldn't get married.
2: Absolutely not.
0: You just shouldn't get married. If you're not ready to get married, you shouldn't get married. And I don't know why she thinks she's ready to get married. 19, she's a baby.
1: Well,
0: what's the point?
1: Let's do a little role playing here, Jason.
10: Okay.
1: Oh,
2: this will bear fruit.
1: You play yourself.
2: Oh my God!
1: Right?
2: Humanity.
1: Aisha is going to play your 19-year-old girlfriend who wants to get married. All right.
0: All right.
1: Okay. Now you stand your ground as best you can. All right.
10: All right.
1: We'll do it over the phone. I'll play the role of the phone ringing mechanism. Bring.
10: Hello.
0: Hey. Have you decided, are you ready to get married now?
10: No, not really. I mean...
0: Well, why not? Don't you love me?
10: No, it's more just like I need, like, you know, time to evaluate myself.
0: But, I mean, if you love me, you wouldn't need time. You'd know you love me. Don't you love me?
10: I do, but, you know, you gotta wait until I...
0: Then why do you want to get married? You don't love me, do you?
10: No, I don't.
0: I'm not having sex with you ever again unless you marry me. I'm
10: no,
0: serious.
10: Like...
0: Are you cheating on me?
10: No.
0: You... I could curse. I can't curse on the air.
10: No, can't.
0: Okay, I'm leaving you then.
2: Asshole.
0: If you're not going to marry me, I'm leaving you.
10: No, see, the thing is that if you love me, you should stay with me until I'm ready.
0: Well, I do love you, and that's why I want to get married. Well,
10: then you should be able to wait.
0: I'm pregnant.
10: No, you're not.
0: I hate you.
10: No, you don't.
0: Click.
1: All right, well, Jason, that didn't go well. Right? Your girlfriend's a bitch.
0: And she's crazy, too.
1: Yeah, but she's hot.
0: Yeah. Yeah, but she's hot. So,
1: okay.
0: You shouldn't get married.
1: That wasn't, you know, the part where Jason,
2: he turned
1: the corner when
2: nice
1: he said, hey, if you loved me,
0: that was
1: wait,
0: good. That was good.
1: You'd wait
2: but
1: it out.
2: But that'll last about 3 seconds. With
10: I tried it.
2: Yeah.
1: Okay.
0: Dude, don't get married.
1: Here's the thing, Jason. If you're 36 and you guys have been together for 9 years, you really don't have a leg to stand on.
2: Yeah.
1: When you're 19, what do you do for a living?
10: I work at a hotel.
1: Okay, so you're not making money hand over fist, right? You're basically just stealing change from ashtrays while guys are in showers, right?
10: Struggling college student.
1: Okay,
2: yeah,
1: all right.
2: On.
0: Yeah.
1: And the magic time, by the way, is college. You go until we can't discuss it until I graduate college.
2: This isn't even realistic.
1: You're
2: this is not even a relationship.
0: That's the easy thing to say. I'm not marrying you until I get my degree, and that's
2: the
0: end of it.
2: What's wrong with having some reciprocity in the relationship where he's sort of respected for his wishes as well?
0: Seriously.
2: And if they cannot find a compromise, then they break
0: What
2: up.
0: Is the deal with these broads wanting to get married?
2: What
0: I don't
2: that?
0: Understand it. I don't know what it is.
1: It's a 19-year-old guys who work at a Holiday Inn, you know?
0: Like, why are you going to marry this guy who, like, you know, barely gets 20 out of the bank every week to buy some chicken fingers and you're trying to settle down? Give
2: what
0: me
2: is
0: a break.
2: That? What is that?
0: I can't explain it. It's a part of my gender that I do not understand. This, like,
2: but you've got that brain at least. You can go talk to some of them. Maybe get a communication.
0: I'll query and come back to you. But this whole like feminine urge to get married to guys who are knuckleheads and have nothing to offer. Why don't you go out and start making some money, and then you be the catch? Why is it all about some dude?
1: I agree when Aisha said that. Wait till you've graduated. With, by the way, your dual doctorate degree in astrophysics and the Asian economic market.
0: 47?
1: Yeah, before you can even talk about getting married.
0: 7 years of field research in Minsk.
1: Yeah, I've had friends who stayed in junior college for 17, 18 years. I mean, you can really drag this thing out if you need
2: to. That's a group, a subpopulation that should not reproduce.
1: Yeah, my friends.
2: Mm-hmm. Yeah.
1: Oh, thank you.
0: Marriage will not save you, ladies. Marriage will not save you, unless it's right and it's real. Just marrying some dude and having a baby is not going to save you. It's just going to make you poor, and then in a year you're going to call the show and get lit up on the air by Adam about what a knucklehead you are.
1: Oh, hopefully I won't be here.
2: Screwball.
1: Let's take ourselves a little break. Aisha Tyler here. We'll be right back.

0: That's the show, everybody.
1: That is.
0: We got to talk to Aisha Tyler a little bit off the air about other things, but that's good. Delight to see you as usual.
2: Thank you for having me.
0: Come back anytime you like.
2: I know. I'll ask me back anytime.
1: Right.
2: It's a blast.
1: Let's see.
0: Look for Aisha on Friends tomorrow night or Thursday night, depending on when you hear this show. So, until next time, this is Adam Carolla for Dr. Drew saying mahalo.
2: I'm pregnant.
3: No, you're not.
2: I hate you.
3: No, you don't.
2: Click.
0: All right, well, Jason, that didn't go well. Right? Your girlfriend's a bitch.
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0: 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Everybody,
1: he's rather.
0: Yes.
1: No, I'm just going to say hello, and you know, I'm here tonight. I got a good night's sleep, and last night you were just a little abusive because
0: I was cranky.
1: So.
0: Oh man, Jessica, how do you do your last name?
2: Caulfield.
0: Yeah,
2: like
0: but
2: Holden without the D.
0: Yeah, it needs a, but it seems like there should be an L in there somehow.
2: There is an L at the end. You mean a D?
0: Oh, I mean no, somewhere
2: Caulfield,
0: before
2: it falls as if there
0: Caulfield.
2: Were a D.
0: Yes. All right. Jessica Caulfield is here tonight, you know, from Legally Blonde and Legally Blonde 2 and Stuck on You and Road Trip and now White Chicks, which is getting very good reviews. I saw, I think we had Busy Phillips on here the other night, who's also in White Chicks. And
2: Busy
0: was
2: on?
0: Yes. Busy's a delight.
2: She is a delight.
0: Yeah.
2: She's
0: you
2: a
0: too.
2: Witty one.
0: Yeah.
2: She's sharp.
0: She's a firecracker, that Busy.
2: Yes, she is.
0: She is. And you know, that's good for about 10 minutes. But then you're like going to be quiet so you can watch your TiVo. And that's I think, the message of the show. So what part do you play? Because I haven't seen the movie yet. It just came out yesterday, right?
2: Yesterday, yeah.
0: Yeah. It's doing good. It's getting
2: that's
0: a
2: what
0: lot
2: I heard.
0: Hype.
2: I haven't looked at any numbers, but that's not really my thing. So
0: yeah.
2: So I've heard.
0: I should
2: some
0: say,
2: guy in the supermarket recognized me, the bagger, today with braces.
0: Really?
2: It was an exciting moment.
0: The movie's only been out less than 24 hours, and he recognized you.
2: Yeah, he was one of the
0: from
2: first
0: White
2: people.
0: From White Chicks?
2: Yeah, from White Chicks. And he was like, hold on. Wait, did you have red hair in a movie? And I was like, yeah. And he was like, you were funny.
0: There's a black man from the 40s?
2: With braces.
0: Wow. Oh. That's tough when the brothers get the braces. That's a tough hand. Because, you know, like when a red-haired kid has braces, no big deal.
1: Right.
0: Yeah, like Bruce, you'd almost expect, like right. You would look better with braces. We expect you to have braces, but when a brother has braces, that's tough. Yeah. That's tough.
2: Braces bring a brother down. Huh?
0: It's tough being a black man. It is. It is. Once in a while
2: you
0: I
2: would
0: see,
2: know, wouldn't you?
0: I do. No, but I'm part, you know, I got the nappy hair and I sympathize and, you know. I've done, I've lived the life of a black man. I was just saying.
2: What is the life of a black man?
0: Well, I've done a lot. I come from poor parents. You know, mom was on a food stamp and
1: North
0: Hollywood.
2: Food cards. Did you hear they're making food cards?
0: Yeah, they want to give the folks a little dignity who have the food stamps. My thing is to put them in clown shoes and wind up beanies so we can really, really dig into them. No, my mom could have used a little humiliation, would have got her off the stamps. But the point is I sympathize with the life of the brother man. And it's tough to be a black guy because, like, as a white guy, if you're poor, you drive a pile of crap, it's fine. Look, Dr. Bruce is a board-certified physician. He's driving his sister's 88 Camry.
2: That rocks.
0: That's the point. That's the point. But if you're a black guy, you can't drive no piece of crap car. No, you got to have the big dub rims on it. You got to be pimped out. You got to have. I know this sounds like stereotypes, but it's true. You got to have the Game Boy and the back of the headrest and everything. You can't drive. See, as a white guy, you drive a piece of crap, you're cool. Black guy, you're a loser. So it's
2: no,
0: a
2: but that's
0: thing.
2: All in the way he carries himself, don't you think?
0: Right. I don't know. More pressure. More
2: like the
0: pressure
2: guy, I'm
0: going to
2: get you sucker
0: man.
2: who has the goldfish platforms, and he's the pimp who comes out of jail, and it's 20 years later. You can hold your head high, honey.
0: That's true. All right. I've been to the, and believe me, I've been to the Bishop Don Magic Wand's apartment and chilled with Snoop Dogg.
1: Yeah.
0: So believe me, I know the plight of the black man.
1: I chilled with Snoop Dogg. When
2: I chilled with Snoop Dogg.
0: One of the one of the few. I get the feeling Snoop
2: say about us.
0: Snoop gets around a little, but you know, you want the definition of range for Bishop Don Magic Wand is has a Cadillac, has a Rolls Royce, lives in an apartment. Hmm. Not too many guys live in a crappy apartment with a Rolls and a Caddy parked on the street right in front of the crappy apartment. you know what I'm saying? Mm-hmm. You live in a house, you drive a crappy Camry. See, that's the way the white man. Do you see what I'm saying?
1: Right.
2: No, but also the way the white man in L.A. is, they live in a crappy apartment, but they have a BMW out front. And they'll spend all their money on that lease.
0: Trying to impress gals like you.
2: Mm.
0: Are you single?
2: Doesn't work on me.
0: Are you single?
2: No, I'm not single.
0: You got a man? Are you married?
2: I've got a man, but I'm not married.
0: Ooh. Yeah. Who is he? Is he a, civilian? Is he, an
2: is
0: actor?
2: Is he civilized? He's not an actor.
0: Producer? Is he in the business?
2: No, he's not. He's a designer.
0: Oh.
2: No, but listen, it's different.
0: Yeah.
2: He rebuilds old British Triumph motorcycles.
0: Oh, wow.
1: Cool.
0: Yeah.
2: Yeah, and he makes crazy, wacky custom belts and guitar straps for
0: belts.
2: Rockers
0: he works
2: and
0: with
2: lunatics.
0: Leather.
2: Yeah, he works with leather.
0: Sure he's not gay?
2: Positive. But he does have pink shoes. He's the only straight man who can pull it off.
0: It's tough. Whoa. Because the working with the old Triumphs is cool.
1: That's
0: but then
1: very
0: the,
1: cool.
0: The leather tooling.
1: Yeah, that's like a squeegee in the shower.
0: So yeah, it's a tip-off. Right. It's at least by.
2: No, the leather comes from, the whole leather work comes from the whole motorcycle culture.
0: All right, that that's true. Leather
2: that's
0: jackets, leather pants. And does he make the belt buckles and stuff? Does he braise?
2: Well,
0: does he weld?
2: Well, the buckles are made separately, but the belts themselves are actually created by 5 people in a workshop who make them by hand, and they're custom made. They're incredible. I'm wearing one right now.
0: Wow.
2: See?
0: Look at that.
2: And I've got my J buckle on.
0: That is great looking. All right, so he makes a living doing this?
2: Yes, he
0: treats
2: makes a
0: you
2: living.
0: Right?
2: He treats me well.
0: You're in love?
2: Yeah, he's
0: okay.
2: An angel.
0: All right, that's good. He's one of these guys that's cool, though, right?
2: He's cool because he doesn't try to be cool, and that's the secret, everybody.
0: Yeah, but
2: I mean,
0: no,
2: he actually,
0: see that,
2: no, no, no. People,
0: no,
2: cut,
0: no,
2: would,
0: no. Don't point at
2: well,
0: me.
2: I don't point at me.
0: Cool.
2: No, no, no. This is what I mean. Most
0: he's got
2: people,
0: that rockabilly vibe.
2: No, but no, no, no, no.
0: Rockabilly.
2: No, no, no, no.
0: Got the,
2: he's a true individual, as my grandfather would say. Dig it.
0: All right.
2: Most people have to put an outfit together.
0: Right.
2: And they attempt to look cool. Some people mm-hmm. grab the first thing that's hanging on the chair and then the other thing that's mm-hmm. on the desk. That's what he does, and he kind of rolls out.
0: How about me? I grab something from the hamper. That's how cool I am.
2: Is that
0: yeah.
2: the odoriferous waft coming this way?
0: I don't wear underpants.
2: Way?
0: I don't wear socks. Look at me. I'm practically
2: You're
0: new.
2: Handsome.
0: Yeah.
1: You're well put together. Just don't take your hat off.
0: It's nothing. No, there's nothing wrong with me. And let me say this.
2: Hey,
0: this is a full head of hair here. I don't wear this hat as an excuse for a bald spot. I wear it because I'm cool.
2: Do you have plugs? Do you have plugs?
0: No, I don't have plugs.
1: You could throw
2: that's
1: that
2: nice.
1: Out. He's got
0: yeah.
2: You could scrub the floors with it.
0: Yeah.
2: Head spins.
0: Play your cards right. I may give you a little buffing. All right.
2: I'm ready.
0: Let's get to the phones. What do you say now?
1: Let's
0: break it down. And speak to Joe, who's 23. Joe?
3: Yo, Adam.
0: What's happening?
3: There, I had gotten back from a deployment a few months ago.
0: Military deployment.
3: Yes.
0: Where were you? Iraq. Okay.
3: Yep. And I just me and my wife we've been coping with the turn fine, you know, getting back adjusting everything. But the sex has been kind of painful for her. I guess not during but afterwards.
0: Uh-huh.
3: I guess she just got them as like sharp deep pains. Like,
0: sharp deep pains, yeah. How long are you guys doing it for?
3: 20 minutes, 30.
0: 20 minutes
3: on average.
1: So this didn't happen.
0: Average off.
1: How long were you married before you went to Iraq?
3: Almost exactly a year.
1: And this never happened. You never had this problem occur at that time, or something new?
3: Not as often. Not as often.
0: All right. Well, here's the thing. I'm no doctor. Bruce is, but he's boring, so I'll just speak.
2: I've got ideas.
0: And you got ideas, too?
2: Yeah.
0: Well, she should probably get a checkup just to make sure there's no trouble down there. And then maybe it's a little lubrication thing.
2: No.
0: Jessica,
2: no,
0: yes?
2: No, actually being a woman and having investigated these womanly things, there's a thing actually called a retroflex uterus that 25% of women have that's like it's the equivalent to being left-handed. It's actually tipped the opposite way.
0: Uh-huh.
2: And what happens during intercourse is it's actually because it's tipped slightly to the back instead of the front with certain angles and with, excuse my terminology, heavy thrusting. There's deep, sharp pains, and that can come from actually the angle at which the position that you have.
0: All right.
2: And it's...
1: But now he's saying the pain is only after intercourse, not during?
3: Right, right.
0: Well, this is getting cathartic for Jessica.
1: Do you have
0: a retroflex uterus?
2: During?
0: Do you have one of those?
2: Yes, I do.
0: I'm guessing you
2: Thank you, Dr. Katz, on Bedford Boulevard in Beverly Hills. It's like being left-handed. I mean,
0: it means
2: natural.
0: You're creative.
2: And then the first time my doctor said to me, and he was down under the sheet, and he said, "Oh, you've got a retroflex." I didn't know what the hell he was talking about.
0: He's
2: and
0: a
2: he's
0: Klansman
2: like, be careful
0: or?
2: During heavy thrusting.
0: Oh, really?
2: Yeah.
0: Oh.
2: I don't see him anymore.
0: That's nice. We're
2: already talking about heavy thrusting. What about you?
0: Yeah. What about Johnny Rockabilly? Is he a heavy thruster? Mr. Bell?
2: Johnny Rockabilly.
0: I know this guy. I've seen these guys. They're trying.
2: No, he's
0: so cool.
2: He's smooth as butter. He's perfect.
0: You know, does he wear jeans with them cuffed up and then
2: no,
0: boots?
2: He doesn't even try.
0: Yeah.
2: Actually,
0: so he's got you fooled into thinking he doesn't try.
2: This is good. This is a good mark of character. He made a bet with his best friend in eighth grade, his skating buddy, that they would never wear bell bottoms, and they would peg their pants for the rest of their life. So they both still have the bet going.
0: And they peg their pants.
2: And they're 35 years old.
0: But that's crime.
2: No, they don't peg their pants. No, he doesn't peg them. He just doesn't buy.
0: He buys them pegged.
2: Oh, no, okay. He doesn't buy. Pants.
0: All right. Hey, Joe.
1: So Joe, what?
2: Honey,
1: what
2: I'm sorry.
1: Your wife needs to have a pelvic exam. Okay. And you were gone for a year.
3: Right.
1: Okay. So it just may take some time. What Adam mentioned about the lubricant's a good idea. I'm not sure if you're using lubricant, but to add that. Vaginismus is a condition where you have contraction of the vaginal muscle involuntarily.
0: Yeah.
1: That's usually pain during intercourse.
3: Right.
1: And then what Jessica was mentioning is another situation where you probably expect to have the pain during intercourse. So she really needs to have a pelvic exam. And there are other questions the doctor will talk to her about in terms of birth control pills and look for any evidence of scarring or any lesions.
0: That takes all kinds. But listen, everybody, just double down on the oral sex and all your troubles will magically melt away.
2: Oh, dear.
0: That's what women like. Am I right?
2: Yeah. Depends on the mood.
0: Yeah. Oh, really?
2: Yeah.
0: Because, most gals are either in or they're out on it. The ones that don't enjoy it are, they just usually enjoy the intercourse, you know. They're zesty, passionate people. But you could take it or leave it?
2: Yeah, it depends on the mood.
0: Really? All right.
2: I don't know. Sometimes I'm... This is too much information.
0: Too much. Right. Too much. It's too much.
1: You sound
2: and
1: very normal.
2: Next.
1: It's too much.
2: Yeah, I'm very normal. Yeah. Very well-adjusted girl.
0: Yeah. Yeah. Ty?
4: Hey, what's going on?
0: What's happening?
4: I have a bit of a dilemma. My penis pierced twice. And I had sex the other day with my girlfriend of a couple months.
0: Yeah.
4: And she was on her period, and we kind of were unprotected. And now my penis has swelled up, and I don't know if she can get pregnant.
0: Okay. Well, let's start from the start here. What kind of piercings do you have?
4: I have one right under the head and then one pretty much right through it.
0: Yeah, and
1: how long ago did you have the piercings done?
4: I had those done about 4 or 5 months ago.
1: So everything's completely healed up?
4: Everything's completely healed.
0: And you say one right through the head. What does that mean exactly?
4: From top to bottom.
0: From top to bottom.

0: I'm not sure if it goes directly through. I offset it a little bit.
1: Hold on a second.
2: No, it goes through. It's called Prince Albert. I had a friend who used to be a tattoo piercer.
1: It goes straight through the head. Yeah.
2: He means through the top on the side. It's not directly through the urethra. It's not possible.
1: The people call the show are retards. And one of the... I'm telling you. And here's how I know they're retarded.
2: They're special.
1: Yes, they're specially...
2: They need help.
1: They're specially retarded. They cannot explain things. And to me, this is just a basic IQ test. Like, can you describe something?
2: They're nervous, Adam. They're nervous. They're calling. You know, they don't know if you're going to make fun of them. Some of them have really serious problems. Well. But wait, what was the thing about him getting her pregnant? What was the pregnant blood?
3: He has a couple questions.
1: Right? I'm not done with the penis yet. But and the idea,
3: he's irritated. We need to let
1: the idea that you're putting. I spend the better part of each day keeping sharp objects away from my penis. That's all I do. It's in bubble wrap right now. I pack it. You know what? Before I leave, here's what I do. I wrap it with bubble wrap. Jesus. Then I put duct tape around it. Then I put it into a UPS pouch with the foam peanuts. And I pack it into that, and then I wrap more duct tape around the ass into it. I mean, it takes 20 minutes and a box cutter to find my penis. And it makes going to the bathroom difficult.
2: What is lurking in the depths of your subconscious that you come up with these things?
1: I'm not lying. I pack my junk like I'm sending it overseas. You understand? And the idea that you're going to take a spear and push it through the head of your penis and then push another, it makes my teeth hurt.
2: But that's his lifestyle choice, though.
1: I know, but it smacks of something wrong. It just means something.
2: But in other parts of the world, that's considered, you know, it all depends on the culture. This is a Western culture.
1: Look, close your eyes and picture the cultures that pierce their penis.
3: Yeah.
1: All right? There you go.
3: Now he's 16.
2: We still haven't talked about white chicks yet.
1: Yeah. Oh, yeah. Yeah, that's...
3: So let's help.
1: Well, hold on. We're going to get into white chicks. Ty?
0: Yeah.
1: Okay, so anyway, I have two penis piercings.
0: Yes, I do.
1: You had sex with your girlfriend on her period.
0: Yeah.
1: And by the way, this guy has a stunt penis. Like, what won't it do? Bring it on. What do you need? I'll jump Snake River Canyon on this penis.
2: Knievel.
1: Periods, fine. Spears, whatever. Hoops of fire. Take a crusty ass, light it on fire. I'll hump it. There you go.
3: Yeah.
1: Your penis should be wearing a cape.
3: It's the world's greatest stuntman.
2: It's okay though. But wait, he has a question.
1: Oh yeah,
3: he has three questions.
0: I'll have to try that.
1: You can't. Okay. You're not going to get her pregnant when she's on her period. I know there's technically a chance it could happen, but Drew likes to scare everybody. But the reality is,
2: there is a small chance.
1: Well,
3: the point is, you don't know for sure that she's on her period, and that's the whole issue. Is when there's bleeding and somebody assumes that this is the period, it may not be, and people have gotten pregnant in those situations. But the thing I'm most concerned about is if you have redness and swelling, you can develop a cellulitis of the penis, just like you can develop a skin infection anywhere else in your body. And if you have swelling and redness, you need to go to the emergency room, like right now, this evening.
0: Okay? Oh, all right.
3: Because I'm not saying you have flesh-eating disease, but that is a type of cellulitis, and...
0: You got to get it checked out
3: this evening. That's very important. And
1: this evening?
3: Yeah.
1: Because he could get something that
3: by the morning, he...
1: Could wake up dead?
3: He could wake up
2: like
3: dead.
2: Like gangrene? Bob Marley and his foot fell off?
1: Is that what happened to Bob Marley?
2: Something happened.
3: I don't know.
2: Yeah, he didn't treat an infection on his foot.
1: See how tough it is being a black man? Your limbs fall off. You got to get the big rims. It's a tough life.
3: Yeah.
1: A tough life.
3: Didn't you have a brain tumor? Didn't you ultimately die of a brain tumor?
1: Yeah. I didn't hear about the foot part.
3: No, I didn't. But, you know, I believe it.
2: People that
3: have diabetes and develop skin infections in that area, there's a certain very malignant
2: form of
3: infection.
2: His foot didn't fall off. It became shriveled.
1: Get to the hospital. That's what he should do.
3: Yeah. And then if you start getting into it, people that have lots of piercings, and I don't want to have all the piercing people call and complaining, but lots and lots of piercings, there are sometimes other issues.
1: There are issues
3: lurking in the
1: definite issues. All right.
3: And I think you
1: quiet down. Jessica.
2: Yeah.
1: White chicks.
2: Yeah.
1: I hear this movie's funny.
2: It is really funny, actually.
1: What is your part in it?
2: I play a character named Tori, who is along with Busy Phillips, who was in here the other day, and Jennifer Carpenter. We play the three best friends of Sean and Marlon Wayans, and in their female form, as the Wilton sisters. Or maybe they changed it to Wilson sisters. I don't remember. But we are their three best friends. We've grown up with them, and we actually believe that they are
1: the actual
2: original girls.
1: Right.

0: And I play Tori, who's kind of the axis on which the insanity revolves in those three girls. I'm kind of the controlling, know-it-all, sassy redhead. I'm a redhead in the movie. I'm actually a blonde. But
1: wow, mm-hmm. What an actress. No, I mean, that takes guts. Look at Bruce.
0: It was Keenan's idea.
1: Red hair.
0: It was Keenan's idea that 12 hours before our first shot, I was a blonde, and he came into the makeup trailer, and he stood behind me and scrunched up his face in the mirror, and he was like, now, what are we going to do with this hair? And I was like, what?
1: He made you into a redhead?
0: And he said, put the red wigs on. And I was like, great, red wigs. Ooh, fun. And he was like, now get the dye. And within 3 hours, I was a redhead.
1: Oh, so they put the wig on first just to see what it would look like.
0: Yeah.
1: And then once they liked the look, they dyed it.
0: Yeah, it actually takes 2 weeks to make a custom wig, which would have happened, but Keenan had the inspiration 12 hours before we shot, so they convinced me that Keenan has the vision.
1: Yeah.
0: And so what happened.
1: Let me tell you about Keenan. If you came in with red hair, he would have switched it to blonde.
0: That's his thing.
1: That's his
0: he
1: thing.
0: Took a,
1: he likes to manipulate.
0: Anna Faris from a blonde to a...
1: That's what he does. He manipulates.
0: Black hair.
1: He manipulates.
0: Yeah, well, he's...
1: That's the
0: he
1: way
0: has
1: the
0: a vision. Keenan
1: way
0: has
1: wanes.
0: A vision.
1: Way
0: yeah, I
1: wanes.
0: Play the pill-popping...
1: Yeah.
0: Chain-smoking, martini-swigging control freak publicist who's trying to get the boys into the Hamptons magazine.
1: Now, the story, the girls, I didn't know this but until Busy filled us in on it.
0: What did Busy tell you? She's on Conan right now as we speak.
1: She is?
0: I'm Busy.
1: She can't hear me.
0: Quaking in her boots. On a psychic level, she can hear me.
1: The Wayans brothers play not just any blondes, two blondes that are... I don't know what happened to the two blondes, but they're two existing blondes.
0: Yes.
1: I mean,
0: you want to know about those two blondes? What happens?
1: Just for clarity, if Bruce and I were going to do the equivalent movie and we're going to become black women, mm-hmm. we wouldn't
0: arrested.
1: Just be black women. We would be the Williams sisters. You'd be like Serena Williams. I'd be Venus Williams,
0: right.
1: The tennis players.
0: Right.
1: You see, the two people that already existed is what I'm saying.
0: Mm-hmm.
1: So what happened to the original two blonde chicks? Can you tell us?
0: Yeah, the original two blonde chicks are... This is how this whole story begins. Sean and Marlon Wayans are FBI agents who endanger their job by... incorrectly pulling off a scam. It falls flat, and they're assigned to the outcast position of picking up these two socialites at an airport instead of hitting the beat on the streets.
1: Well, they play by their own rules, I imagine.
0: Right, they play by their own rules, and it doesn't work the first time. So they get, they get the crappy job, shall we say.
1: Right.
0: And they are assigned to pick up these two heiresses and escort them home to the Hamptons
1: from
0: the airport. But suddenly, there's been a rash of kidnapping heiresses.
1: Uh-huh.
0: This is why they are escorting them.
1: Right.
0: They go to pick up the girls. There's a little dog. A little mishap happens in the car, which I can't really divulge at this moment. But it ends up that the women are disfigured to the point that they refuse to go to the Hamptons, and it has been assigned as their job to escort these girls there. So
1: disfigured.
0: They decide... it's a long explanation.
1: Wow.
0: They decide to become these women, and they lock the other two women in a hotel room, and all the scientists come in and do the masks and the legs and the suck it in and the shave it and the snap it.
1: And they fool even their own parents.
0: There's no parents happening in there.
1: Even their best friends.
0: Even their best friends. And we have to be pretty vapid and vacuous to be.
1: Yeah, well, that's right. You're getting high, you're popping pills, you're drinking.
0: Suspend the disbelief. It's a comedy. If someone goes in there thinking, if your immediate first thought is, they don't look like the original two girls, you should get up and leave the theater because it's such an inane, ludicrous comedy in the first place. You kind of have to surrender to it, and that's where the
1: fun
0: begins.
1: All right, well, listen, buy your ticket.
0: It's funny.
1: Yeah, go in and then leave.
0: It's actually funny.
1: Oh, I mean, hang out
0: really
1: and laugh.
0: Funny.
1: I hear it's funny. I think Siskel, Nieper, Roper, Roper,
0: what did
1: Nieper,
0: they do?
1: Or whatever. I think they gave it, I think
2: Real
1: it got
2: thumbs
1: two thumbs up.
2: Up.
1: I think it got two thumbs up. All right, Jessica.
0: Wow.
1: Yeah. Jessica Caulfield is here tonight. She is in White Chicks.
0: Two thumbs up.
1: I'm pretty sure.
0: White Chicks.
1: We'll take
0: the
1: ourselves.
0: Redhead and White Chicks.
1: She's the red and the white. We'll take just a quick break, and we'll be right back after this. Everybody, it's Loveline. I'm Adam. That's Dr. Drew. Jessica Caulfield is here.
0: Caulfield.
1: Caulfield.
0: Oh, that sounds
1: What'd
0: good.
1: I say, Co?
0: Michigan, you said Caulfield.
1: You
0: said Caulfield, like a true Detroiter.
2: That's Caulfield. And I'm not Dr.
1: Drew. I'm going to write it phonetically.
0: And this is Dr. Bruce.
2: Right.
1: Oh, did I say that? did I say Drew?
2: Okay. He's doing a crossword. Oh,
1: sorry.
2: Okay.
1: Oh, I said Dr. Drew is here?
2: Yeah.
1: Oh, I'm sorry. It's tough.
0: Many years? I mean, really.
1: Here's the thing about radio. So much of it is just autopilot.
2: Yeah.
1: It really is.
0: Yeah. Well, hey, we're connecting, aren't we?
1: No, we're having a moment.
0: Yeah.
1: But you just get used to saying the same thing over and over. You have to do it. Otherwise, it just be, you know, I do the show high and drunk, you know. Otherwise, I'd screw up, you know. Board certified physician, addiction medicine specialist. If I had to think about that every time, I'd screw it up every time. All right. But Bruce is a board-certified physician. Yes. Believe it or not, Dr. Spaz is certified.
0: Dr. Spaz.
1: Dr. Drew will be back next week. All right. White Chicks, name of the movie, came out yesterday in theaters as we speak. If we all band together, we can make it number one over the weekend.
0: Join hands.
1: Join hands.
0: Everybody
1: and rush to theater.
0: Hands.
1: All right. Let's speak to Robert, who's 17. Robert?
3: Yeah?
1: What's happening?
3: All right, I just have a quick question. This might be more of Adam's area, but I masturbate about like 4 to 6 times a day sometimes.
1: Mm-hmm.
3: And I was wondering, will that like mess up my penis, or will something go wrong in like the long run, or?
1: Yes. Yeah.
2: No.
1: Listen, Robert, you don't care. This is a bogus call.
3: No, I swear to God, I'm serious.
0: He sounds serious.
2: Yeah, he sounds serious.
1: All right. Yeah. What did you say? 4 to 6 times?
3: Yeah.
1: All right. So that's a little light. You may want to step it up a little bit. I like to see in the 8 to 10 range by, let's say, the end of the summer.
2: Yeah.
1: No, you're fine.
3: No, because, I mean, I was normal about it until my friend, we were talking about it, and he said that I'm going to mess up my penis or something, and I started thinking about it.
1: Yeah, okay. Listen, do you mess up your legs walking? Do you mess up, you know what I mean? Do you mess up your bicep doing curls?
0: Well, you could.
2: If he's using Drano as a lubricant, he might mess something.
1: Yeah, stay away from the Prowl, and you'll be fine.
2: Yeah.
3: All right.
1: Yeah.
3: I just don't want it to fall off or anything.
0: But that's normal.
1: He doesn't want
0: Isn't
1: it to fall off
0: 17?
1: Or anything.
0: This
1: is a bogus
0: normal.
1: Call. Let's stop defending Robert.
3: I don't want it
0: 17.
3: To fall off.
0: He's
1: 17. Yeah. Look,
0: you forgot what it's like to be a 17-year-old. They think like that.
1: Yeah. If your penis fell off,
2: he's not
1: off,
2: forgotten. He's still your penis rather arrested development.
1: I'm forgotten. I'm not. I'm 15.
0: Yeah,
1: I'm a big gun guy. If your penis fell off from excessive masturbation, half the guys in the country would be running around with their dick in their hand. Let's face it.
2: Yeah, but,
1: obviously it's not going to come off.
2: But Robert calling
1: Robert
2: to talk to you
1: bogus.
2: About masturbation, I mean, he's coming to Mecca,
1: bogus.
2: The Mecca of masturbation.
1: That's true.
2: And Adam is the guru. So why, it makes sense to me.
1: All right, but still, that's a half bogus call.
2: Yeah.
1: He doesn't think it's going to fall off.
0: Where are the relationship problems in those questions?
1: Yeah, where are they?
0: I mean, enough. We've had uterus, chafing, masturbation.
2: Yes.
0: I mean,
2: well, the next call I've chosen will satisfy you, I guess.
1: All right.
0: Okay,
2: Melissa.
0: Good.
1: Melissa?
4: Hi.
1: You're 17?
4: Yes.
1: What's up?
4: My girlfriend, Angelina, she feels that if we have sex, she will be awkward afterwards.
5: Liar, whore, and you know it.
1: Why'd you drop her name? It's another bogus call. How dare you? I'll thank you not to call this show again.
2: Wait. Melissa's calling from 29 Palms. Any effort from 29 Palms? To reach out to him, to civilization.
1: Why, just because it's the surface of the moon?
2: It's a ways out.
0: I heard it's nice there.
2: It is. Great place, but it's sort of remote.
1: They couldn't have just made it 30.
0: Did you dump her? What happened? Did you drop the call? She's still there.
2: She's still there. Adam's just...
1: Let me tell you something.
0: If I was in charge
1: of 29 Palms, I would just say, look, we're either going down to 25 or we're going to make it even 30. Because 29 is driving me insane.
0: No, because 9 plus 2 is 11, and that's the number of mastery, Adam. Don't you see
1: 11
0: in numerology?
1: 11 is the number of mastery?
0: Yeah.
2: 29 is a prime number. So.
1: Mm-hmm. Melissa?
4: Yes.
1: Yeah, all right. This is a bogus call.
2: Okay, well...
0: Is it a bogus call, Melissa? Why don't we ask her?
4: No, it's not.
2: Well, you mentioned someone's name, and that's a telltale sign
1: right,
2: that
1: but
2: it's a bogus call.
1: You're calling Angelina your girlfriend, and she's you haven't done anything with her.
4: Well,
2: how is she?
1: All right, listen, I can't talk to anyone who does the three Mississippi before they answer every question. It's not going to work.
2: Okay, well, here's another relationship related.
1: She's fine.
0: Give us a profound one. Somebody call from...
1: All right. 29 Palms.
0: Big Sir or something. The aliens live in Big Sur. I want to call from one of those people. I love the people in Big Sur.
1: Yeah, they're great.
0: They are.
1: I don't know anybody in Big Sur.
0: Have you been to Big Sur?
1: I drive. You drive through Big Sur, but you never stop and talk to anybody.
0: Of course you do.
1: No, you just keep moving and you roll the windows up.
0: It's like Twin Peaks. Big Sur is like Twin Peaks.
1: Big Sur is a spectacular country, by the way. I mean, better than almost anywhere on the planet. You take that coastline from San Francisco, Carmel, Big Sur in there, San Simeon. Ever go to Hearst Castle?
2: Oh, I love Hearst Castle.
1: Spectacular. We're going. Let's go tonight.
0: It's magnificent.
1: Here's the point. We leave now. We can be rolling in there in time to catch the first bus going up the hill to Hearst Castle about 7 a.m.
0: And you know what the stars look like right now?
1: Oh,
0: they're so thick you can't see the sky. And there's a shooting star every 10 seconds.
1: We could go hit that marble pool. And then maybe the indoor pool.
2: There's a book, Citizen Hearst, one of the most fascinating books I've read.
1: We'll go.
2: That guy was such a
1: Jessica and I'll bunk up in the master suite.
0: Yeah, with the fireplace.
1: Yeah, like one like Teddy Roosevelt slept in.
0: It's magical up there. It's magical.
1: We're going up there. We're going to make some magic.
0: Make some
1: Marissa.
6: Yeah.
1: What's up, baby doll?
6: Hi. First of all, how are you guys?
1: Good.
2: Good.
6: Okay, good. I've been friends with the guy for about 14 years. I'm 16, so I've grown up with him. And I moved out to Visalia from San Jose. And we ended up starting to talk and getting to know each other and, in that other kind of way, except just as friends. We started hooking up for a while. And he tried to hook me up with his best friend. So... To get him jealous.
1: You said you started hooking up with him, and then he tried to hook you up with his best friend?
0: Wow.
6: Yeah, and I confronted him about that. I told him, what do you think you're doing? Are you trying to pass me around? And he said, no, that's not that. It's just that he thought you were really pretty, and he's really shy, so why don't you talk to him? So I was like, all right. So I started talking to him. I ended up liking his friend. Mm-hmm. We became boyfriend and girlfriend for about 8 months.
1: Mm-hmm.
6: I broke up with him because I realized that deep inside I still had feelings for my best friend. And as soon as I broke up with him...
1: This guy's your best friend?
6: Yes.
1: Okay.
6: And as soon as I broke up with him, I started to, get the courage to tell him how I felt, that I still had feelings for him. Mm-hmm. And he ended up coming out before me saying that he has a girlfriend, and he hasn't had a girlfriend since he was 15. He's 19 now.
1: Yeah.
6: And he's in love with her and stuff.
1: Yeah, yeah, yeah.
6: And he has no idea how.
1: Jessica's going nuts. Yeah,
0: I'm going nuts over here.
1: It's not
0: going
1: to work.
0: Marissa.
1: He's not into you. Yeah.
0: Marissa, no. I've got something to say here.
1: Is your uterus facing?
0: Listen,
1: America?
0: No. Let's be serious, Marissa.
1: You're like me
0: when I was 17.
1: 16.
0: Well, I dated my high school sweetheart for 7 years, off and on. Can you believe it?
1: Yeah.
0: And it was this funny kind of comedic little game, or, a joke by the gods that whenever I was dating someone, he wasn't. Whenever he was dating someone, I wasn't. And it went on and on. He was my best friend, really, for about 5 years before we ever started dating. And it kind of rotated like that naturally until the universe... part of the season all ended up working out, but
1: best
0: he just
1: friends
0: kinda,
1: for 5 years and yeah. then dated for seven.
0: Yeah,
1: when did you start dating him? Like the 10th grade or something?
0: No, ninth grade. Yes.
6: Yeah, but about 3 weeks ago, he came out here to Visalia and he cheated on his girlfriend with me.
1: Okay,
6: and I feel right. really bad. I felt really bad.
1: Listen, like, Marissa, let me give you,
0: but he's your best friend. See.
1: No,
0: when
1: you
0: have him when you're 60, yeah, but you never know. Hey,
1: no,
0: sometimes he could be the one. That sounds silly.
1: Irresponsible advice.
2: Too much entanglement.
1: Yes.
0: No. It is irresponsible in many ways. But I got to tell you, but back when I was that age and I was with my high school sweetheart and that's the same kind of thing that happened and I was 16, I mean, it's natural that you feel remorse because that means you have a good heart and you're conscious and you're awake and you have feelings. And that's okay. And, you can talk with him about that.
1: But, no.
6: Yeah, that means
0: and draw a boundary and draw a line and say that you won't do
6: that
0: again.
6: I called you the next day saying that it was wrong what we did, so I...
1: Oh, wow. Okay. Listen, so Jessica.
0: Why is everybody getting on me?
1: Listen, no.
0: I've been through this experience. I'm not condoning it now. I'm just saying.
1: Here's all I'm saying. This guy is, A, not a great guy. He's a manipulator.
2: Dirtbag.
1: Yeah, I'm not going to say he's a bad guy.
0: He's a dirtbag.
1: He's a manipulator. He cheats on his girlfriends. Jeez. He used you for a physical relationship. He passed you off to a friend of his. He used you again for a physical encounter while he has a girlfriend. He's not a great guy. He is not in love with you.
0: Wait, but did you ask her if it was a physical encounter or was there love there?
1: I
6: really don't believe in that sort of love thing. I've always told him it's never been that way.
1: Good. I'm glad you don't because you long for it. But, yes, you long for this guy to love you. He doesn't love you.
0: He's emotionally unavailable, but he's physically available. Okay.
6: We both have one relationship because he lives so far away.
1: Now, look, you're kidding yourself.
0: Okay, I agree with
1: you're
0: now,
1: deluding yourself. You're delusional, Marissa. You're in love with this guy. He's unavailable, probably like your dad.
0: That's why you're in love with him,
1: And that's where the crazy attraction is. His friend is a nice guy and available, and that's why you're not attracted to him. And you dumped him.
6: Did you say like my dad?
1: What's that?
6: Did you say like my dad?
1: Yes.
6: Yeah, don't have a father.
1: Where is your dad?
6: He's far away somewhere. Yeah. I don't know.
0: Where's my bourbon? He's unavailable.
1: Right. He's unavailable. He abandoned you. And now this is what attraction is for you.
2: Right.
1: Unfortunately, it's a horrible curse. And I don't know why God would, or Mother Nature, or Darwin, or whoever would plan it this way, that the worse your dad was, the worse the guy you got to hook up with in your adult life. It's a horrible curse.
0: But it's there to teach you the lesson. That's my experience.
1: You keep attracting that guy.
0: No, till you hit a wall, and then you realize, oh, my God, I've been dating my father, and that's when the recovery starts.
1: Three kids and 25 years later.
0: But not everybody, it happens when they're 60.
1: Yeah, sometimes it never happens.
0: I realized it in my early 20s.
1: All right, but look
0: at you. I realized that. And then,
1: you're smart, you're good looking, you're not from Visalia.
2: Marissa and Visalia. Hey. Marissa, you're 16, and you're an entanglement.
0: She has a whole life ahead of her.
2: You're in entanglements that are going to make it very difficult for you to figure out what's going on. And if you could listen to what Adam's saying about your dad and try and just stop all the relationships and go get some help, because you're acting out based on things that have happened to you.
1: Yeah, and it's just going to keep yo-yoing.
0: It's a pattern that's manifesting itself consciously. But how
2: do we get Marissa to recognize that? Because until she does...
0: To talk to, a therapist, an analyst, someone you can sit with who has an objective...
2: Right, but right now she's asking very superficial questions that don't address what's really going on.
0: Because she doesn't consciously realize that the pattern
2: that's what we
0: want to
2: help
0: her
2: do. Marissa, you understand?
1: Yeah. She understands.
0: Yeah.
1: I put her on hold. Her head's spinning like a dreidel. She's 16. Her poor dad abandoned her, or her poor,
2: abandoned
1: the family.
2: If we can plant a seed of awareness so that at some point the light goes off.
1: In two years
0: after you've dated the same guy, maybe three
2: same
0: or four more times, same type
1: don't
0: of guy.
1: Don't get pregnant.
0: That's what I meant.
1: Go to college. Find Jesus Christ. All right.
0: Or Allah, or Buddha, or Krishna, or any of those.
1: They're all great. They're all fantastic. Especially Allah.
0: One truth, many paths.
1: We cannot judge.
2: Don't get them off
0: what
2: on the 9/11 thing.
1: No,
2: especially
1: Allah.
0: One truth, many paths. Whatever floats your boat.
1: No judgment.
0: As long as
7: nobody's
0: kind.
7: My hero except for Jesus.
1: I was, world's greatest transsexual. It was on this show, the world's angriest transsexual.
7: Nobody's my hero except for Jesus.
1: God, I hate that guy.
0: Wait, what did it say?
1: No one's his hero but Jesus.
7: Nobody's my hero except for Jesus.
0: You know what drives me crazy? Those bumper stickers that say, Jesus is God, read the Bible. Aren't those,
1: relax, everyone cool down.
0: Everybody's God, read my lips.
1: All I can say is I was skipping rope in my living room tonight with my headphones on and the TV on and the sound turned down, and I saw the headlines, Trouble, Crisis in the Middle East, and I thought, oh, what could it be now?
0: What's new?
1: Oh, you could knock me over with a feather. Trouble in the Middle East? What's next? Water in the ocean? Well, oh, my God, there's a crisis. Something's going on in Israel? Oh, no. I'm sure they'll have it sorted out by the weekend. That was my thought.
0: Something's been going on in Israel since time began.
1: Crisis in the Middle East. But again, it's not the people, and we cannot judge. Those are the two things.
0: It's but this is human nature. This is, if you look through history, this region, is the cycle of
1: the
0: history.
1: The region is cursed. The soil bad. It's bad soil. That's all. It's not the people.
0: What?
1: All right. It's not the people. It couldn't be the people.
0: Human nature just repeats itself.
1: It's impossible that it's the people or the religion or any of that. It's impossible. It has to be something in the groundwater or something. Everyone is wonderful. Everyone's
8: beverage.
1: The same. Everyone's beautiful.
2: It's a fulfillment.
0: That's all. Yeah, but I mean.
8: Based. No, cannot pass.
0: Something in our groundwater here. What are you talking about?
8: No,
1: cannot
8: tap.
1: This is my falafel stand rapping.
8: No, cannot tap. No, no mixing. No, cannot tap. Read menu. No, no. Get fired. No.
1: Yeah. Yeah, go into the Zanku chicken and enjoy yourself. All right. Jessica Caulfield is here tonight. Yeah, nailed it that time.
0: Yeah.
1: White Chicks, name of the movie. We'll take ourselves a little break. We'll be right back. Hey, everybody, it's Love Line. I'm Adam. That's Dr. Bruce. No better radio talent than Bruce, who stumbles in the second the mics go high and goes, are we late?
0: He was helping me find chocolate. I wanted
1: yelling
0: chocolate.
1: Yelling into the mic, are we late?
2: You could care less about chocolate. The guest needs. You're just self-absorbed.
0: Adam, I didn't have any change in my pocket, and Adam wouldn't even put the money in the machine for the chocolate, and I'm the guest.
1: Adam, you know how I literally became a millionaire? Or became a literal millionaire? Not by buying every guest who blows through here a candy bar.
0: I'm not blowing through here. I'm gracing through here with my lilting presence.
1: That's true. All right. That's smart.
0: I'm blessing the radio studio.
1: Let me tell you something about Jessica. Jessica's been working in movies and television for too long because she's like, where's the candy? And
0: we're
1: like,
0: there's supposed to be a room with the little thing.
1: Over to where the candy was.
2: For the
0: and it was in a machine that I had to put money in.
1: Let me tell you where the candy
0: was made 6 hours ago.
1: The candy in a radio station is the same place they keep the candy at the airport and at the prison. It's in the vending machine. You understand? You gotta buy
0: What's the metaphor?
1: And she's like, Jessica's like, well, where's the... I thought you were... I said, baby, this is radio. I almost had to quit to get decent coffee in here.
0: Yeah, and you should have seen them tonight. They were really scared because there was no coffee mate, and Adam has to have his coffee mate, and they said he wouldn't go on the air, right? Because you draw clear boundaries, and that's why you're on Love Line.
1: Basically, here's what happened. After 6 years of using stuff that was just labeled as whitener, powdered whitener, which was really just, they've
0: ground
1: been banging
0: up bone
1: out
0: marrow. It's like ground up
1: erasers.
0: Bone marrow.
1: Yeah. I said, we got a little milk in here, and we got to get a little Starbucks. Not a fresh cup of Starbucks, just get a sack once a week. And I asked the program director, and they said no.
2: Jeez.
1: So I said I was going to quit. So they eventually got it. What about White Chicks? You guys had craft service, catering.
0: Oh, yeah.
1: You work on a movie.
0: We all got a little plump on that one, if you look closely.
1: We're everywhere.
0: We're a little plump.
1: You know the weird...
0: It was Vancouver. It was cold.
1: There were cookies
0: on a table.
1: The thing that's crazy about the industry is death in the industry is getting fat. If you get fat, that could spell a career.
0: If you're a woman,
1: career
0: you're
1: ending.
0: Finished.
1: Yeah, even if you're a guy, even if you're... If you think you're going to be a leading man and pack on a few pounds, that ain't going to work. Either, but especially if you're a woman. Mm-hmm. In general, you get fat, it's not good for your career in the industry.
0: Right, unless you're a character actor, like Jennifer Coolidge from Legally Blonde.
1: Don't crap on my point.
0: Okay,
1: my point is you're shooting your 16-hour days, you have 5 hours of downtime in between setups and lights and stuff, and there's nothing but food and nothing to do. And it's all free, and it's the best. And you just sit around staring at the craft service table thinking, don't eat. But you can only do that for about 4 hours before you go over there and start grazing.
2: Right.
1: And it's really... And the other second thing that'll ruin you in the business is like substance abuse, alcohol, drugs, or whatever. Every present you ever get in the business is booze.
2: Yeah, right.
1: So it's like, don't get fat, don't drink, here's some booze,
0: here's
1: some M&Ms.
0: Here's some chocolate chip.
1: There's some s'mores. Cookies. There you go. Knock yourself out. Yeah, every gift is either...
0: It's big baskets
1: filled with cookies, muffins, and booze. Like they're trying to it is a mixed message.
2: Self-destruction.
0: There's a dichotomy.
1: That's right. But Jessica has overcome that dichotomy.
0: Yes, I have.
1: Now, meanwhile, we got to get her some change to get into the
0: I want some peanut M&Ms because they taste good. And this is when I get to have treats.
1: You should see Drew, by the way, when he gets the peanut M&Ms and the thing cycles and it stops right at the edge and doesn't fall down. Drew
2: what does he do?
1: Throws a forearm shiver into the thing. He's like a
2: he's
1: linebacker. Yeah, I mean, he throws his shoulder into it. He goes nuts. He spazzes on the thing. Ooh. It's scary.
0: He seems so calm.
2: He's a passionate
1: man.
2: Right.
1: We
2: know that.
1: He's passionate passionate about his ladies, and he's passionate about his snacks.
2: Ladies.
1: Do not take either one away from him.
2: Ladies.
1: He was passionate about his ladies. Now he's passionate about his lady. Yeah, white chicks.
0: White chicks.
1: Out in theaters
0: Funny, and there's a hip-hop dance-off with, like, 8 white women, and it's worth it just for that.
1: Emily?
9: Yes?
1: You're 17?
9: Yes.
1: We got 45 seconds. Your dad groped you when you were, last year?
9: Yes.
1: Emily?
9: Yeah. Oh,
10: come in, give me a hug, yeah.
1: Your dad groped you when you were 16 years old?
9: Yes. Yeah.
1: He must have been drunk. Was he drunk?
9: No, he's like a very religious person.
1: And he was sober, and he touched you inappropriately at 16.
9: Yes. Yeah.
1: And why did you tell him to stop?
9: Yes. We were, like, wrestling or whatever, because we were, like, in a self-defense class, and he groped, and I was like, holy sh**. Sorry.
1: Whoa, hold on. All right, wait a minute. I got to put her on hold. We got to take a break. He groped you in the self-defense class? I mean, right next to the guy who you kick in the groin? You know what I mean?
2: Doesn't meet the profile for the father abuse.
1: I'm putting Emily on hold. I feel bad for her. On the other hand, she dropped the S-bomb. So we'll get back to her and her groping and her class and all that after this. Hey, everybody. Loveline. I'm Adam. That's Dr. Bruce. Dr. Bruce filling in for Dr. Drew. Board certified and all that stuff. Drew back sometime next week.
9: Yeah. Where's Dr. Drew?
1: Yeah, good question.
2: Who's that little kid?
1: Jessica Caulfield is here tonight.
0: Hello.
1: She is from the new movie, White Chicks.
0: From the movie.
1: Yes, it is coming
0: like
1: out.
0: Like another planet.
1: She's representing the movie, White Chicks.
0: The redhead.
1: Which you've seen the advertisements for, surely. It is coming out, came out yesterday. So it'll be out tomorrow when you get to the movies. Mm-hmm. All right. Let's finish up with Emily, who's 17. Emily says her dad, who's a very religious man, groped her. Yes.
9: Yeah.
1: While you were wrestling.
9: Yeah.
11: Maybe her dirty mouth like turns them on, perhaps.
1: During a and listen, Emily, you can't use profanity on the air.
9: I'm sorry, it slipped.
1: Okay. I know, but you need to contain yourself. All
9: right,
1: so your father, is he like a born-again Christian?
9: Jewish.
1: The phone line, there's this crazy, horrible curse, which is we can't hear the answer. Everyone listening can hear the answer, and so we seem like idiots because we say, huh, what, huh, what? And everyone at home or in their car can hear the answer except for the people in
2: this modern facility. They can't get the telephone straight.
0: This is a modern facility?
2: This is a sterile modern facility.
1: Emily?
2: As you know.
1: All right, so we'll try to get through this. You were in some sort of self-defense class with your father?
9: Yeah, we were at home practicing, and it started with him, like, groping over the clothes, and then it progressed to him groping underneath my shirt. And then one day we were in the pool, and we were, like, wrestling around in the pool, and he fingered me, like, he made penetration, but I hit him when I realized what he was doing. And he decided he didn't want to swim anymore and got out.
1: Well, maybe he's just very thorough in his rape simulation. You know, I mean, a lot of guys really create an environment, you know.
2: Yeah.
1: All right.
0: How old are you? How old?
9: 17. I'm 17.
1: All right.
9: Now.
1: So
0: is that natural to wrestle with your father?
1: No. She was raised by this guy, so who knows what her reality is. But this guy, if he wasn't drunk or high, hopefully has a brain tumor or is just so colossally effed up, if what you're saying is true, that I wouldn't even really consider him my dad.
2: No. Sounds dangerous, actually. Sounds. Now, do you have any sisters in the household? Or
9: yeah.
2: Mom's still around? What's your family like?
9: Okay. My parents divorced when I was 2. I moved in with my dad like 4 years ago, and so I could be homeschooled. There's an 11-year-old girl, and I have a 6-year-old boy in the house.
1: Yeah.
9: And I wasn't. He told me not to tell, so I didn't tell. I waited a year to tell, and I couldn't handle it anymore. I told my mom that way because, he stopped like in October. He stopped doing anything.
1: What does he do for a living?
9: He's a firefighter.
1: And he's a religious fanatic who homeschools his kids?
9: Yeah, he's a converted Jew.
0: Wait, so you weren't raised by him, but you moved in with him in a later point?
9: No, we had visitation rights, joint custody.
1: He converted to Judaism?
9: Yeah, he was like Christian, and then he went Jewish.
1: Yeah, this is not the work of a true Jew. This is the work of a convert. Cheap imitation.
2: Like Sammy
0: God
2: Davis.
0: Bless
1: yeah, this is Sammy Davis type.
2: Davis syndrome.
1: Yeah, this is a Rabbi Shmuley move. This is a Sammy Davis move.
2: Rabbi Shmuley.
1: Yeah. No, the Jews don't molest. They, that's not their thing.
2: No.
1: They do other things.
2: Okay, so you reported this to your biologic mother.
9: Yes, that was like 2 or 3 weeks ago.
1: And what did she do?
9: Okay, we went to the police department and filed a report. Then I talked to a detective, and now it's sitting on the DA's office on the desk waiting to see if it's pressed charge.
1: And where are you living now? You're not living with him anymore.
9: No, I went like the next day and got most of my clothes and my like immediate things out of the house and filed a protective order. I'm with my mom.
1: Good. Okay, Emily, here's the good news. The bad news is your dad's nuts.
2: Yeah.
1: The good news is you're really, really sane.
0: Mm-hmm.
1: You did the right thing.
2: Yeah.
1: And I'm sorry for what he did to you, but here's the whole thing, everybody. Feel free. Here's what you need to do. So you're smart. You're like you react correctly to trauma. Everything's good with you. You should get your grades good. You should go to college somewhere. Your dad, don't ever feel guilty about any, pressing charges or anything like that. And here's the worst part. Here's what everyone needs to do. If your parents are bad, if your parents try to hurt you, they try to molest you, it's okay to write them off.
2: Right.
1: It's okay to label them as a bad person and walk away from them. And the problem is you start feeling guilty and remorseful and all that kind of stuff, and that's what ruins your life.
2: Yeah.
1: They ruined your relationship, not you. You reacted appropriately.
2: Yep.
1: He tried to, sexually take advantage of you. That is bizarre behavior for a father. And if you never talk to him again, it's perfectly appropriate.
2: Right. And she wants to know if she's more likely to act out because of what happened to her. And I think you've already answered the question, basically.
1: Be careful when you choose a boyfriend.
2: Right.
1: Your instincts will be bad initially, but you're smart. You're taking care of business. You get a little therapy. And you'll be fine.
2: Right. And, yeah, and the message is there are safe adults out there, and if you're being victimized, even if it's your parent, somebody that will do this is very sick, and they will make you feel guilty as if you're bad and you caused it to happen. Mm-hmm. So
1: he's assumed to be the only Jewish fireman, by the way. He's converting.
2: Convert.
1: He's in Oklahoma. He's a fireman. He's going to be the only Jew firefighter in Oklahoma. I can guarantee you that.
2: Well, she said he's fanatically religious. Maybe some Jewish offshoot sect. It doesn't even sound.
1: Yes, because
0: sound but like, I don't even think it has anything to do with that. It's just the disease. It's the disease in him.
1: That's
0: a sickness. And I mean, you wouldn't let a friend do that. You wouldn't let a stranger do that. So that doesn't guarantee your father the right
2: but
0: to also do.
2: Perpetrators get involved in sects like that to have better access to vulnerable individuals. So when you talk about an extreme...
1: You say sex or sect?
2: That's
1: confusing. All right, because let me tell you what the Jews say to firefighting. They say, feh. Feh to firefighting. There's no Jewish firefighters.
2: My father was.
1: Feh. Jewish?
2: My father's...
1: What is he? What's his religion?
2: Well,
1: he
2: went to church with us his whole life, but he was a deputy chief in the New York Fire. He worked there right to the top.
1: He says, feh to fire...
0: Just because someone says they're religious doesn't mean they're spiritual, and the act of being spiritual is practicing in all your affairs an awareness, a consciousness, kindness, compassion. Religion doesn't mean anything.
1: Right on.
2: Exactly.
1: Wait a minute, Emily.
9: Yeah?
1: Was he just, he just convert to Judaism as we know it, or was it one of those crazy fanatical sects of the religion?
9: It's happened over time. I don't really understand your question.
2: Well, was he going to just a regular temple, or was it sort of an offshoot group of
9: people
2: practicing some weird form of Judaism?
9: Well, it's like Messianic Jew believe in Jesus, but
0: Jews for Jesus.
9: It's like a cult.
2: Some of those guys, that's what we're talking about. Some of those guys are a little off the wall. Some are very sincere. So it's who knows. This guy's obviously in
1: well.
2: The
1: either way, it's important not to judge.
0: But the great thing is that you took care of yourself and you drew that line and you immediately put yourself in a safe place and you should congratulate yourself for that and feel good about it.
1: He should go. You know, he should go to Israel. Plenty of fires over there. Plenty of car bombs going on.
2: Maybe you should go to Iraq and sell Bibles.
1: Head over there.
2: Sell some Bibles.
1: Be with your people. Return to your land and enjoy. Yeah. Enjoy it because it's a utopia you guys have carved out for yourselves over there. Okay. It's wonderful. We can't judge. That's all I know.
0: But and you can also forgive him, but that doesn't mean you have to condone him because there's a difference between that.
1: Listen, screw him. He's
0: No, but I mean you draw the line job. He's...
1: Anybody who gets heavily into religion is already a little suspect to begin with. It always means there's something going on that's not right.
0: That's not true. It depends on how you mean heavily, or you don't want to get into a religious discussion with me.
1: Anybody who finds Jesus Christ halfway into life is an ex-junkie or, shot their partner, business partner, or something like that. The born-agains, all ex-gangbangers who stab someone in the neck, and now they can't sleep, so they find Jesus Christ. And it's the Judaism. It's all disaster.
0: Thou shalt not judge, Adam. Holy moly.
1: Hey, I can say whatever I want. I'm an atheist. I'm just tired of all the religious crackpots running around this country and us having to have the reverence for them. Please.
2: It's all
0: religious. No, that's not to see. See, man's decrepit and behavior has put a stigma on the word religion. The word religion, the origin of the word religion is discipline in Latin. It's practice or discipline. It just means to practice or be disciplined in faith. But man has skewed that to such an extreme that spirituality has become polluted.
1: All right, here's all I'm saying about religion and spirituality. First off,
0: they're two different things.
1: Shut your pie hole, everybody, with your crappy religion. I've got an ass full of you and your crap. First off, nonsense. Total
0: you need a
1: nonsense.
0: Colonic.
1: You guys, and believe me, if you idiots believed it for 1 second, you'd shut up about it. But you don't believe it, so you got to spread it on, everybody. Hopefully, if you can convert somebody, maybe you'll believe it a little more. You're insecure about it. Shut up with your crappy religion. I'm tired of hearing it. I don't care what it is, Muslim, Jewish, Christian, Catholic. Shut up. It's nonsense. And just keep it to yourself.
2: Right.
1: Please.
0: Yeah, true spiritual practice is within that person, not about...
1: They don't believe it, by the way. That's why they freak on you if you tell them you don't believe it, because they don't believe
0: it. Well, they're trying to validate their own beliefs by converting you.
1: They're
0: They're
1: what you call pussies who are scared to die.
0: They're
1: that's
0: hypocrites.
1: What it is.
0: There are a lot of hypocrites, but that's what they're going through. That's natural.
1: I'm going to die, so I got to create some sort of fantasy about going visiting my grandparents and my dog in the mansion of God. Please,
2: most of these people that are extremists don't reflect the gods they believe in. It's just,
0: they don't practice the principles in their affairs. The actual scriptures that they cite and quote, they do not practice in their daily life, and that's what spirituality is living it. And instead of talking about it, just being it.
1: Just get into... Why don't you just get into Lord of the Rings or something if you want a nice fantasy?
2: Go to Middle Earth.
1: Get into D&D and leave the retarded religion
0: alone. But that's a fantasy. But you've hit the nail on the head, Adam. If it's a fantasy, then it's not truth. And if it's truth, it's real. And if it's real, that's spiritual and you keep it to yourself.
1: All right.
0: It's
1: just
0: your own
1: everybody
0: thing.
1: Shut your fat pie hole about your crappy religion.
0: Adam's got
1: some
0: issues.
1: I like
0: everybody.
1: I'm tired
0: Adam
1: of it. And I'm tired of the reverence and the respect we all have to have for all you retards with your nut job fantasies.
2: Well, I like
0: that. Well, if anyone demands respect or reverence, that's just ego, and that's not humility, and true spirituality is humble and kind and quiet.
1: All right. Yeah. And listen, if you really just, please, just kill yourself and meet your maker, would you, all of you? He ain't out.
0: That's bad karma.
1: He's not out there.
2: He's out there. He's going to be pissed at those kind of
1: people. That's great. Yeah,
0: who's
1: fantastic.
0: He? Whatever.
2: Right.
1: Yeah, because how else could the planet have got here unless somebody created it? Yeah, okay.
0: Not somebody.
1: There you go. That's great. That's great thinking, everybody.
0: Adam.
1: No other way. Impossible. The planet couldn't be here unless somebody created it. Yes, that's great thinking. What's your proof he's there? What's your piece?
0: He's she. That's all of it. There's no identity on it.
1: All right.
0: It's infinite.
1: Everyone, whatever. Just take your retarded fantasies and shut up.
0: What makes your heart beat, Adam? What's the electrical impulse that's moving your body around?
1: What?
0: It's in you. That whole God thing that's inside of you. That's in you. That's what moves you around.
1: All right. That's it. There we go.
2: We had achieved the consensus, I think, earlier.
0: Yeah, we actually have it.
1: Let's go back.
0: It's really simple, actually.
1: We're all going to be with our maker.
2: This is right along the lines.
0: We are our maker. You are the maker.
1: Idiots.
2: This is a Christian
1: religion. Adam?
3: What's up?
2: Adam.
1: You're 17?
0: That was a heated thing.
3: No, 21, man.
1: 21. What's up?
3: No, actually, goes along. First of all, thanks for saying that, Adam. I've been waiting for somebody to come out on public radio and say something like that. Religion sucks, needs to go away. Anyways,
1: Thank you.
3: I just started dating this girl a few months ago, and she is really religious. She's got a lot of moral convictions about her, and I am not so much. You know, I smoke weed, I drink, I party around, sleep around, but I'm a good person. You know, I mean, I'm very good.
0: That's a contradiction, son.
1: You can party around and sleep around and be a good person. Yeah.
0: In denial.
3: Party around and smoke weed, that doesn't make me bad. I mean,
2: no, it makes you self.
0: There's no such thing as bad.
2: It makes you immature and self-indulgent is what it makes.
3: There you go. That might be it.
2: Okay. So that's not a criticism. It's an observation.
1: Yeah. There's nothing wrong with being self-indulgent if you treat other people fairly. You know what I mean? You can do both. You can indulge yourself and be fair to other people.
2: Right. But it's being honest and accurate about what he's describing himself as.
1: I mean, he's kind and honest with yourself
0: and others.
2: But Adam, wouldn't you agree that there's spirituality and there's religiosity? And religiosity is not a good thing. Spirituality is a good thing. No,
3: and that's very true. Distinction? And if you need spiritual guidance to make it, you know, everybody needs something to hold on to. Otherwise, this life is useless, and you become like Adam. You know.
2: I don't know about that.
0: No, but religion is confining. Spirituality has infinite.
1: That's
0: it has no limits.
1: Right.
3: And that's your own.
1: Spirituality is religion for people who have over 100 IQ. It's basically what it is.
3: It's just somebody who knows what's going on.
1: Religion, and then you got the people with a couple brain cells to rub together who get into spirituality. Right. That's what it is.
3: I live here in Memphis. I see that all day, all the Hicks. Anyways, question is, do you think
0: that's all
2: the Hicks? Okay.
3: All the religious Bible Belt, you know, it's all.
0: But God bless them. I mean, if you want to use the G word, they're doing their thing. They're going through it. Everybody has to make choices in life, and just like you do.
3: Leave me alone.
0: They're human, just like you.
2: So, what's your question, Adam?
3: Okay, just what do you guys think about this, though? I mean, this girl, you know, like I said, has a lot of moral convictions. She doesn't do anything. Never drank. Never. Is there a possibility it could work out? I mean, you know, I mean, what do you think? Can somebody like that maybe come a little bit my way if I went a little her way? And
1: All right. Yeah, it'll work. I mean, she's religious.
0: No, it's never going to work.
2: The question is, what is it that attracts you to somebody like that? Because you've got a situation here.
1: She's hot. That's what attracts
2: you.
0: Bruce has got a point.
3: That was first off. She was gorgeous. All right? And that's anybody who says looks don't matter.
1: So that's an atheist. She goes for hot chicks. That's what you do as an atheist.
0: She's attracted to him because you're probably emotionally unavailable and she wants to save you.
1: Well, we don't know that she's into him, though.
2: No, it doesn't matter.
3: No,
2: but he's
3: Now, see, this is it. I've already gotten her to give up a little bit of her,
1: oral.
3: Reservedness, I guess.
1: What? She gave you some oral sex?
3: No. Just a little boobage. But still, it's a big step for a big religious girl, you know?
1: All right.
2: Yeah, but she's a challenge, right? She may be gorgeous, but she's a challenge. And there's a challenge thing there. There's a lot of girls you've already had. Here's some girl that's really good looking, and she's unavailable. She's probably unavailable emotionally, but she's also got this value system that doesn't allow her to act out with you.
1: So look, here's all you need to do is don't blow the spleef in front of her. Pretend you're semi-religious. Give her the spirituality line.
0: Respect her beliefs and honor them. Don't try to change them.
1: That's
0: just let her be herself.
1: Because everyone's right, and we can never judge. That's a little trouble.
0: You're
1: in the
0: evolving.
1: Middle East. That's all right. They'll have.
2: That's all we're offering Adam in terms of advice.
0: Adam, you've evolved since I met you. The
1: Jews, the Palestinians, it's all going to work out.
0: It's always fine. It's all going to work out.
2: The nuclear haze.
0: I have a teacher who says the earth is like a dog with fleas, and sometimes it's got to shake them off. And this is the natural cycle of history. This is what happens.
1: That's right.
0: If you read history, this has been happening since the dawn of time.
2: Sometimes the fleas bite the dog with a fatal disease.
1: We got to letting
0: one planet, one world, people, one.
1: Yeah, let's pop the holiday fogger and kill some fleas
0: open
1: over there.
0: Eyes.
1: That's all I'm saying. Let's tent the Middle East and get those fleas out of there.
0: Ah,
1: it's a great place.
0: But that's the same thinking. That's yeah. How does
1: no
0: violence and violence begets violence?
1: That's
0: so how
1: right.
0: can you say that? I mean, that's
1: no.
0: ludicrous.
1: We should all hang back and let everyone do their own thing.
2: Yeah.
0: Everybody just needs to celebrate the differences.
1: That's
0: we need
1: right.
0: to celebrate the differences in our cultures instead of try to change them.
2: I think they were celebrating in the World Trade Center.
1: That's everything's
2: they, that
1: great.
2: That was their
1: yeah.
2: type of celebration.
1: That's the way they celebrate, and we can't judge. They celebrate by flying commercial
0: yeah,
1: aircraft.
0: Yeah, but you can't say they. That's a sect. That
1: can't
0: is not.
1: Judge. I know. I can't
2: we're
1: even
2: talking
1: judge.
2: About extremists.
1: Can't even judge
0: yeah,
1: the
0: talking
1: sect.
0: About extremists.
1: Can't even judge the sect. That's the way they celebrate. You know, we may celebrate by playing a tambourine and singing. They fly commercial aircraft into
0: but
1: financial
0: we can't point
1: centers.
0: The finger.
1: But that's what they do, and we can't point.
0: We can't point the finger. If we point the finger, there's four more pointing back at
1: that's
0: you.
1: Right.
0: So you just have
1: no.
0: to
1: there's
0: be
1: no
0: the
1: judgment.
0: Change you wish to see
1: no.
0: in the world, like
1: no,
0: Gandhi
1: I'm,
0: said.
1: I'm sorry we did anything in World War II. We should have never judged Hitler,
2: right.
1: Later Stalin. We should have just, you know, Japanese enslavement camps, whatever. Let them do whatever they want.
2: Right.
1: We can't judge. Everything's good.
0: But judgment, different. No. You're, there's a difference between judgment and discernment.
1: Mm-hmm.
2: Well, that's a good point.
1: Mm. Yeah.
0: You know, you can discern and make a conscious action with that awareness, with discernment. But judgment is a very black and white.
1: We can and we can't.
2: You once you discern,
0: you can discern. You can say this is not healthy. Therefore, I'm going to take action to stop it. But
2: right.
0: judgment is a.
1: Yeah.
0: You understand the difference?
2: Yeah.
1: No.
2: Adam's discerning and then judging. He's just talking about the judgment portion without mm-hmm. just going through his discernment
1: all right.
2: process.
1: You crazy semantics over here with the judgment, the discernment.
2: I'm clarifying.
1: My head's going to explode. Let's keep rocking.
2: Okay.
1: Come on. We got kids. We got to talk about kids. Maddie?
10: Yeah, that's me.
1: I'm done beating up religion. I want to talk to some 14-year-olds.
2: How about Canadians? Do you have any comments? She's in. Are you in Ontario, Canada?
10: No, California.
2: Oh, God.
0: Where in California?
2: Ontario. It's halfway right. between here and San Bernardino.
1: That is
2: San
1: bad.
2: Bernardino County.
1: I consider it. Were you
0: is it
1: raised,
0: beautiful there?
1: No. Were
10: no,
1: you raised
10: it's all,
1: in
10: it's all cows.
1: Yeah, that's considered.
2: No, that's
0: cows.
2: Chino.
0: Hey, I grew up
2: listen,
0: in Michigan.
2: Did you know that each cows. Cow produces 120 pounds of
1: fecal matter
2: a day?
0: Yeah. Oh, don't give me the.
2: And they're
0: cow
2: in
0: stuff.
2: Chino, next to Ontario. They're what 250,000 cows.
1: No,
10: I don't know. I listen to them and I smell them, and it's not good. You know,
0: that's what's eating away the ozone layer.
2: They just passed a new clean air initiative out there that's going to affect
1: right.
2: how many. They have to clean up the manure four times a year now instead of twice.
0: Mm-hmm.
1: Really?
2: Seriously, this just passed recently.
10: Oh,
2: so.
10: God.
1: Okay, but don't you got a city council meeting to make out in Ontario?
0: No, but for all the trees they chop down to make room for the cows to bask
1: right.
0: and release their methane, they have to plant more trees to equal. The carbon dioxide and the oxygen ratio because the methane is eating away the ozone there.
1: All right,
0: these are
1: right.
0: scientific facts.
1: No, listen, I know about the methane problem. I have one, you know, in the Corolla house. I drive a small car. Maddie?
10: Yeah. That's...
1: All right, go ahead. I'm sorry Bruce had explained to you city council ordinance that was passed
10: that's okay.
1: last week. Go ahead.
0: Yeah,
10: okay.
0: Right there.
10: Well, my dad's an alcoholic, and he was abusive, not necessarily towards me, but to my mom.
1: Mm-hmm.
10: And they divorced when I was 7, and I just want to know if that was going to affect, like, you know, me in the future, you know, with, you know, choosing.
1: He was abusive to your mom, and you saw it.
10: Yeah.
1: Yeah. Well, mm-hmm. that's damaging, but not as bad as if he was abusive to you.
10: Yeah.
1: But it will shape your judgment,
2: affect
1: perception.
2: Your boundaries will tend not to be as healthy as they
0: it's
2: should
0: clear.
2: Be.
0: Was he verbally abusive with
2: please.
0: You?
10: Well, yeah, sometimes, you know, but it just came up, you know, me thinking about it because I was listening to Loveline, you know, and I was thinking about all these people calling in and, you know, them needing counseling and stuff, you know, for it.
1: Mm-hmm.
10: And I told my mom about it that maybe I should get, you know, some kind of help just to help me through it. She thinks that I don't need it.
2: Okay, who's been the adult male in your life that's affected you the most? Is it him? Have you had a close relationship with another adult male, a dad figure?
10: I have a stepdad also, but...
2: Are you close to him?
10: Oh, close to him?
2: Is there an adult male that you're close to that in which you have a healthy relationship? And...
10: No.
1: Right.
0: Here, can I speak from my own experience here?
2: Yes.
1: Yeah.
0: Hey, it will affect you, but it's nothing to be afraid of. Like, I came from what one would call a dysfunctional family,
10: mm-hmm.
0: and, you know, But the thing is I learned so much from that, and there are programs out there. There are 12-step programs for friends and families of alcoholics that really, for me, when I was a teenager and going into my 20s and through my 20s, gave me the tools to understand the patterns in my life and the kind of men I attracted, the kind of friends I attracted. And it gave me a set of tools really to be able to be aware and conscious of those patterns. And it doesn't mean the patterns stop, but you have an awareness and you realize that you have a choice. And it's you should be very proud of yourself for making this call, because it means you're waking up and you're seeing that, and you want it in order to prevent that or handle it more easily. So I think it's something.
2: So, Maddie, you understand what Jessica's telling you?
1: Go to Alateen. Why don't you just
2: have you ever done that?
0: Have you ever heard of Alateen?
10: No.
1: All right, okay, everyone quiet. Here's what you need to do. Write down Alateen. You can call information and find it and go to an Alateen meeting.
2: If you can't find Alateen,
1: don't worry about your mom. And by the way,
0: Mom's probably still in denial.
1: You've taken advice from your mom. It's like asking directions from a blind man.
0: Yeah.
1: She doesn't know what she's doing. She married the idiot in the first place.
2: Right.
10: Yeah.
1: All right. So your mom's an idiot. Mm-hmm. Forgive her, but move forward.
0: She's sleeping and you're waking up and you're taking the initiative.
1: Right.
0: And that's a really great thing.
1: Jessica. That's right.
2: Excellent.
1: Great metaphor. She's asleep.
2: Yes.
1: And you're awake. That's right. Mm. All right. Let's take ourselves a little break, shall we? We'll talk to Sarah,
2: who's 3 months pregnant, took an abortion pill, and it didn't work, and she wants some advice on what to do.
1: Yes. Jessica Caulfield is here tonight from White Chicks, out in theaters as we speak.
0: White Chicks.
1: And we'll be right back after this. Hey, everybody. It's the Love Line. I'm Adam. That's Dr. Bruce. Jessica Caulfield is here. She is in White Chicks. She was explaining to me that there may be a ghost in my house and that I got to open my third eye.
0: Well, no, I did not say
1: that. You did say I needed to open
0: it. It's 1923, and then you've got another one that's 1927. I said, are there any ghosts? And he said, if you believe there's going to be ghosts, there's going to be ghosts. But he said he's never seen a ghost or felt one. I said, that's because... You know.
1: It's because I'm from North Hollywood, and we don't have ghosts.
2: North Hollywood.
0: Because you can't see, you're not open to them, but they're around.
2: The third eye is an anal wink in North Hollywood.
1: If you're...
0: He's not looking with his third sight.
1: Yeah, here's the thing. They don't really have ghosts, but if you're looking for anything, you'll find it. So if you're looking for a ghost, you'll find a ghost.
0: If you're not
1: looking for a ghost, you won't find a ghost.
0: Yeah. It's not true. I've walked into houses, and I've known there was a ghost there, When we were doing Legally Blonde 2, Alana Ubach and I, and Blaise Serena, and I play Margot.
1: Yes.
0: And they had rented a house up by the Huntington Gardens, and they had where we were shooting, and then they also rented out the house next door to the left as a green room. Mm-hmm. And the family was actually in this house. It was kind of strange. And our dressing rooms
1: but
0: were the bedrooms
1: food,
0: of this family's house, but there was food.
1: Yeah.
0: There was a craft service.
1: See? Not in radio.
0: So we were sleepy. No. We wanted to take a nap because all you do is sit around on movie sets and eat and wait and sleep and read books. And so this woman who owned the house said, you can go up to the daughter's bedroom and take a nap there. And I said, okay, because I was really tired. So I went up to this bedroom and I laid down. And there, I woke up because I thought someone was in the room. I thought it was Alana. And I realized, you're going to laugh at me.
1: Go ahead. There
0: was something there. And it like a little girl.
1: I didn't see it.
0: No, I felt it. And I got freaked out. I jumped out of the bed and I started screaming, there's a ghost, there's a ghost, there's a ghost. And I went into the kitchen. I looked at the owner of the house and I said, you have a ghost in this house. There is a ghost of a young girl in here. And she wouldn't say anything. I said, is there a ghost? And she said, oh, I've never seen anything. And then I went to the husband who was in the next room and I said, you have a ghost in the house. And he's like, yeah, it comes on and off for 5 years. And
1: really?
0: then he told me the whole story and I knew it. And then it got around on the set and then no one would go in the house. And
1: really?
0: But the woman came out and apologized to me while I was standing next to the craft service table and said, sorry, we didn't tell you about the ghost. It hasn't been... Yeah, it was a real serious thing. And
1: they just thought you were doing blow up in the bedroom.
0: No.
1: I'm
0: serious. It was
1: crazy
0: really
1: actress.
0: Frightening.
1: Really? And so who was the ghost? Did they know who the ghost was?
0: They said it was definitely a girl, and it's for the last 5 years since they had moved in, it went in cycles and it disappeared for a couple months. And just lights on and off, doors opening and closing, little poltergeist kind of things. Nothing frightening, but it really scared me because I was asleep.
1: Right.
0: And that's the... I thought Alana was standing next to the bed, and it wasn't Alana. I didn't see it. I just felt it. It scared the crap out of me.
1: All right. No, I mean, maybe you got a better antenna than I do. I don't have the ghost antenna, so I never see any ghosts.
0: You're kind of born with it. Yeah. It's kind of that kind
1: Like
0: thing.
1: I said, no one from the San Fernando Valley was born in the Coast Fantastic.
2: His antenna was shaved off.
0: Nobody from Studio City or Sherman Oaks.
1: Right. Well, it's like, here's what I'm starting to really realize. Like, you know, nobody I grew up was allergic to anything. Like, nobody had all the magical allergies that everyone has now to almost everything.
0: Those are created.
1: Yeah, no one was allergic to anything, and nobody saw any ghosts. And I just realized, poor, stupid people, they really just can't afford to be allergic to stuff, and they're not into ghosts either.
2: Yeah. Well, yeah. I was reading an article today. They're encouraging parents to allow their kids to get in touch with dog fur and dirty things early on, the first year of life, so their body starts to accept the allergens.
0: They need to acclimate to those allergens.
1: Before the article you read about methane in Ontario, or is this after?
2: Well, that's not a medical topic yet.
1: Sarah?
0: No, that's an environmental topic.
2: That's my medical reading.
1: Sarah, you're 23. What's up?
12: Hi. I took the misoprostol abortion pill.
1: Mm-hmm. They call it an abortion pill?
12: Yeah.
0: You mean the day after pill?
2: No.
1: Different pill.
12: It's when you take within 6 weeks of pregnancy.
1: Right. Is that like the RU486 pill?
2: No, it's different.
12: I think
1: it's different.
12: What they call it, yeah.
1: Hold on. What's different about it? It's not the RU486 pill?
0: This is after three.
2: Tell you the truth, I don't know a lot about other than it doesn't always work. If it does. The question I'd have her, did she follow up with her physician?
1: What's different about it than the RU-46 pill?
2: I don't know anything about the

0: Did you follow up with your physician? That's the question.
1: 2 weeks later, yeah, I did, and they said it was too late by then because it didn't work from the first day.
0: Okay,
2: right.
0: Mm-hmm. So what's their advice? I mean, that's...
1: They told me that I need to get the actual physical abortion done in their clinic or whatever, but I'm too nervous to go do that.
3: Well, here's the thing, and I would imagine once you try this pill, you have to have a physical abortion. Otherwise,
1: right, because now there's that possibility of having damage done to the baby.
0: Right. So what are you going to do?
3: Or you have a super baby.
1: Well, I'm almost out of time now, but I don't know. I'm really scared to go in and get it done because I'm a wuss, I guess.
3: Well,
1: I don't know.
3: Well, look. No, do you have a friend? Do you have somebody, you know, you can lean on?
1: I have a couple people taking me down there, but I always end up leaving.
3: What about the guy whose baby... sort of
1: he
3: was.
1: He kind of did me and left while I was sleeping. That's why I'm even in this position.
3: Okay, so he's out of the picture.
1: You're right, he's gone.
3: All right. I want you to find your best friend. I want you to drink a wine cooler. That'll mellow you out a little bit. I don't know what the medical implications
4: are. Your
3: best are, but
4: friend.
3: Little shot of a wine cooler.
4: Two best
3: friends. Basically give you a shot of brandy. You know what I mean?
0: Right.
3: Take the edge off. Drink a wine cooler. Get your two best friends and go down there and tell them, do not let me leave until this procedure is done.
0: Yeah,
3: I mean,
0: Sarah,
3: you have to do it now.
0: Right. Yeah, and you're old enough to understand the responsibility part of this and having to make certain choices in life that you don't necessarily look forward to or want to do. This is something you have to do because you're responsible for this situation.
3: Whatever it is now. And I don't know what the percentages of these pills are, but I do know they don't work all the time.
0: Right, they're, I don't know, 10, 15%.
3: They don't work 10 or 15% of the time?
0: I believe that's the case. All right. I'm not an expert in that area.
3: Mm-hmm. What's her name?
0: Sarah.
3: History.
4: Sarah?
3: She's gone.
4: Oh, she's gone? Well, she's probably still listening.
3: She can hear you.
4: Sarah, the thing is that in this day and age, the majority of women, fortunately or unfortunately, have had the experience of going through this medical procedure, and many women go through it every day, and they come out the other side, and they're fine. I mean, there's the requisite emotional processing you have to go through with the experience, but it is a relatively safe procedure that many people make it through very often. It's just now you're taking responsibility for your actions and taking the next step, and you'll be fine.
3: I'm surprised, by the way, when the clinic found out the pill wasn't effective, that it wasn't incumbent upon them to perform the procedure, like, hey, we got to do this now.
0: Well, you have,
3: you're not going home.
0: But she has to sign a consent.
4: To,
0: and so if a person's...
3: I know, but it seems like when you're handing out the abortion pill, part of that procedure is, and by the way, here's a supplementary form which says if it doesn't work, you're coming back for a medical abortion.
0: It probably is. The bottom line is you cannot tie a person down and perform the procedure.
3: Mm-hmm. All right.
0: And this is just people's right to
4: choose. It's her volition,
0: yeah.
3: Valerie?
5: Yeah.
3: You're 28? I mean, 18?
5: Yeah.
3: What's up?
5: I was, me and my boyfriend were having sex like not too long ago, like in April, and we did it about 9 or 10 times, and it like hurts every time, and I was wondering if it was like an easier way to do it, like, because it's not that thing inside that has to be like broken or moved or something, like he doesn't go all the way up because it like hurts really bad.
3: Hey, Valerie?
5: Yeah.
3: I want you to find your high school health teacher and kick him in the nuts. First, number one, and tell him he failed you completely in his attempt to teach you.
0: What the hymen is.
3: Yes. That thing, you're talking about the hymen?
5: Uh-huh.
3: Yes?
5: I'm not really sure what it's called.
3: All right, like I said.
4: The cherry.
3: Knee to the groin of your health teacher.
0: Is this the first person you've had sex with?
5: Yeah.
3: Really?
5: Yeah.
3: Well, see, now I'm confused, because on one hand, I smell junior college. On the other hand, she's not sleeping with enough people to go to junior college.
0: Absolutely.
3: Junior college, Valerie?
5: No. Actually, I did homeschool.
3: Oh, that's... All right. You got to knee your dad in the nuts, then. That's where the whole hymen discussion fell
4: pain
3: through the cracks.
4: She's experiencing is natural for some women. Okay.
3: So you're going. Are you out of homeschooling now?
5: I'm out of high school.
3: You're going off to college?
5: Yeah.
0: So you just
3: what college are you going to?
5: Binghamton University in New York.
0: Yeah.
3: Really? And without knowing what a hymen is?
0: Well.
3: All right. I'm just curious.
0: So it's a state university system?
5: Yeah.
0: SUNY or?
3: All right. The phone lines are all over the place. Here's the thing. I don't think Valerie has her hymen, otherwise she wouldn't be able to continuously have sex.
0: It's an incomplete membrane to start with.

0: with. Many times it's damaged or broken
1: yeah.
0: by other activities.
1: Mine it's not looks that, like Swiss cheese.
0: It's not that big a deal. Not every...
1: Yeah, right. Mine is a disaster.
0: Girl has bleeding, first time having intercourse.
2: But, hello?
1: Yeah.
0: Hello?
2: Yeah, but I was thinking, like, I asked him if, like, he could, because it's like, you know, your ovaries are, like, down there, and if he could, like press on them, like, with his thumbs, and at the same time, like, go up, and do you think that's, like, a harmful way of doing it, or just do it regular and have it just break regular?
1: Here's your plan, Valerie. I'm going to, I know you've done some home, you've been in the home doing the homeschooling. Do you have a home gynecologist?
3: OBGYN.
1: Does your dad have stirrups? You got to get out of the house. You have to go to a gynecologist. You're sexually active now. You have to get on birth control, and you have to have yourself checked out annually. You understand?
2: Uh-huh.
1: And your boyfriend sort of conducting experiments on your vagina or trying to do a little home surgery
0: right.
1: or any of that, it's all out of the question.
0: Have you had a pelvic exam? Ever?
2: I had an ultrasound once because...
0: No. Okay, listen to me. What you need to do, and especially with the type of questions you're asking, find a female gynecologist or go to family planning where there's a woman that's great at talking about
1: yes.
0: having sex for the first time that can point out to you things, explain how things are done, and it'll make everything, all the
1: yes.
0: problems will go away.
1: So, can you do that?
2: All right.
3: Get a medical dictionary and look at diagrams.
1: That's the problem with that.
0: Yeah, well, they'll sit down with her. And family planning, or if you get a good empathic woman gynecologist. I mean, and
1: this is the problem with the homeschooling, by the way. These
3: yeah, you got to know what a vast deference in the hymen is. And it's important.
1: Listen, I don't...
3: Most men don't even know what a menstrual cycle is. Do you know they think there's one hole? They're all confused. I mean, they think you urinate out of the same...
1: You can't pee with a tampon in. That I know.
3: Very
1: good. Is that true? It doesn't make sense that you can pee with it. If I put a tampon in me, you know, the front side, I don't think I can pee.
3: Adam, you've gone too far.
1: All right, here's my point. I don't know who decided, like, 9 years ago that homeschooling was cool and acceptable. It should be as acceptable as, like, home surgery. Like, hey, I'm a nutty parent. I'm a Christian scientist. I'll do my own surgery on my child. The parents would be arrested immediately.
0: Right.
1: This is nonsense. We're going to keep our kids home and teach them the way we want to teach them. And by the way, there's no social interaction. Who the hell knows what the hell you're learning or not?
0: Parents get
1: ridiculous.
0: Together that have their kids homeschooled.
1: Oh,
0: and they supposedly have social
3: events. Depends on the parents.
1: It all depends.
3: I have friends who are homeschooled and
1: they're nuts. It's a mess.
3: Everybody's nuts.
1: Look, and here's the ironic thing about the homeschooling is that's the last thing these kids need is more time with the screwed up parents.
3: It's true.
1: That's exactly what you're getting. Your parents ironically, it would be okay to be homeschooled by parents that didn't want to homeschool you. Those are decent, hardworking people. You're crazy religious zealot folks who don't want you to get any input from the outside evil world. Nut jobs. Kids just should go to school, shouldn't they?
0: Well,
1: thank you.
0: They should find a good raccoon family.
1: All right. And by the way, how do you get to college? What do you even do? I mean, you take
3: the
1: SATs.
3: Aptitude tests.
1: Don't you have to have grades and things? Your mom's, your PE coach, and your health teacher, and your biology teacher. I mean, this seems to seem like nonsense.
0: There are organizations that help parents structure homeschooling curricula so that at the end they put forth a very...
1: Here's the whole thing. The homeschooling plan would be a great plan if the kid never left the house. I mean, if he went through college at home, married at home, raised a family at home, but eventually they leave, and then they just become social retards.
3: That's not the problem.
1: It is. We'll take a quick break. We'll be right back. Hey, everybody. It's Loveline. I'm Adam. Dr. Bruce, filling in for Dr. Drew.
0: Quite nice.
1: Jessica Caulfield is here tonight from White Chicks, out in theaters as we speak.
3: People are laughing as we speak.
1: It is getting great reviews and great feedback. And Busy Phillips was here, and now Jessica here. So
3: Busy Phillips is a blonde. I'm the redhead, but blonde in real life. And then there's brunette Jennifer Carpenter.
1: You have to go see it. You have
3: the three white chicks, the actual white chicks.
1: Alexis.
0: The real one.
4: Yes.
3: The real white chicks.
1: You're 15. You want to know if it's okay to date a 21-year-old?
4: Yeah.
1: Yes? No, it's not.
4: Well, actually, we're not exactly dating. We're just good friends.
5: Well, that's fine.
0: But why does this guy want to be friends with a 15-year-old? There's something wrong. Stay away. Break off the friendship. Run in the other direction. Okay.
4: We don't see each other all the time, though.
0: It doesn't matter. If he's talking to you at all, it's...
1: It's creepy. Yep. And you don't know it until you're 21 and you look back at a 15-year-old or you have a 15-year-old yourself or whatever it is. Especially women. When a woman is 15, she thinks she's an adult. She really does. No one can tell her anything. She's an adult. And if you're an adult, well, so you date a 30-year-old, 35-year-old, 28-year-old. You're not an adult. And what you don't know is how flawed these guys are. Mm. That's really the catch-22 of dating someone that's significantly older than you when you're 15. Only an a-hole would date a 15-year-old who was, supposed to be, you're supposed to be graduating college. You're dating someone's in the ninth grade. You're an a-hole.
0: This guy's closer to a child molester than he is to a decent, normal guy.
3: He doesn't want to be your friend.
0: No, he wants in your pants.
1: Yes, and look. Even if he just wants to be friends, just wants to hang out, that's creepy.
3: No.
1: That's creepy.
3: When you're 21, you'll understand.
1: Right.
3: Looking back at someone who's 15.
1: That's right. Jack?
6: Yeah?
1: You're 14?
6: Yeah, I am. Yeah. And I just want to say, Adam, how could you let those two guys take over the man show?
1: Well, it wasn't my choice.
0: It's a long story.
1: It wasn't my choice. But
0: you have
1: go
0: a question
1: ahead.
0: You want some help with?
6: Yeah, I do. I'm 14, and I got a lot of hair on my body.
1: Yeah.
6: And I hang out with chicks new all the time, and I find some of them like it, but some of them don't.
1: Yeah.
6: So I just stick with the ones who like it.
0: Some of them will like you, and some of them won't.
3: Always.
0: Some of them.
1: Some of them means about 3%.
0: Wow.
6: Yeah.
1: Tops. Yeah. Yeah.
6: But most of the ones that like it aren't all that attractive.
1: Yeah.
6: Well, here's the thing,
1: Jack. Let me give you a harsh dose of reality here. If you're 14 and you're already kind of hairy, you got a tough road to hoe. Believe you me. Number one. Number two, I've not met a woman that likes a hairy guy yet. They don't mind a little sprinkling on the chest, a little something to lather up the hair, but any back or ass hair freaks them out.
0: But unless he's planning a career as a metrosexual, who cares?
3: Right.
0: That's who he is. Whoever accepts you for who you are is the right person.
1: And women, you'll...
3: With the hair.
1: Women will not be attracted to that hair.
3: And when you're old enough, you can get waxed.
1: Yeah.
0: Lasered.
3: Lasered.
1: Lindsay. Yeah. So it's wonderful, the laser hit on my neck. Worst day of my life. I didn't do it, though. Lindsay, you're 20. What's up?
7: I think I have a problem. I think I'm a sex addict, ironically. Once I got out of high school, I've been dating the same guy for 2 years. We broke up in December. And from January to about April, I slept with a different guy every couple nights. And girls. Mm-hmm. I've been dating the same guy for about 3 months, and he finds it a little annoying when I demand sex from him three, four times a day. Uh-huh. It's gotten that bad.
0: Okay, so you definitely have a problem.
7: Uh-huh.
0: Okay? And whether you call it you're a sex addict or... You want to look at the roots.
7: I didn't even know that was anything until I got really into the TV show Nip Tuck, and I was like, oh, my God. Because a couple times, I wouldn't even know that I had slept with a guy and just, like...
1: You're getting drunk and blacking out?
7: No, not drunk. I don't drink. I've only...
1: Well, how would you know you didn't...
7: Like
1: well, why do you say you didn't even know you slept with a guy?
7: Because I'd wake up, and I just wouldn't remember any of it.
0: Yeah, so you're splitting off in... You've had abuse in the past, totally sober,
1: have no recollection of a sexual encounter.
7: Part of it's because I also found out in the last 6 months I'm bipolar. And I'm on my medication.
1: Jessica called it. All right, listen, Lindsay. Were you horribly abused? Were you sexually abused?
7: No, nothing.
0: Oh, something. I guarantee you
1: something split you off.
7: There's nothing.
0: Wait a second.
7: You're 17.
0: Listen to me. You're saying you don't remember encounters you've had in the last few months, and you're telling me that there's no way something happened when you were much younger.
7: Not
0: that was extremely
7: true. I've been dating the same guy for guy for 3 months now.
1: No, no. I'm talking about when you were seven.
7: That.
1: Nothing.
7: No.
1: Where's your dad? Is he alive?
3: What was your childhood
7: like? Yeah, my dad, he's a wonderful man. He's always there for me. He's never done anything to
1: me. Okay. Then you have to go to a psychiatrist because there's a problem. There's an imbalance.
0: You're already going to a...
7: That I called is because last night at 4 o'clock in the morning, my boyfriend woke me up and said I was masturbating in my sleep.
0: Well, that's not.
7: And he woke me up, and I'm like, what are you talking about?
1: That's the least of your worries.
0: That is not
1: your
0: worries.
1: All right, listen.
3: Wait, I want to say something really quick. I know
1: we're out of time, the problem. I'm sorry.
3: Bipolar manic depression, though, that's also one of the symptoms is
1: yeah.
3: Sex addiction, hypersomnia, insomnia, eating patterns, all those things are indicative of...
1: Go to the psychiatrist.
0: And get the psychiatrist to refer a good family therapist or psychologist that can spend extensive time working with you.
1: Thank you.
0: Okay.
1: We'll take a break. Well, that's the show. Where did the time go?
3: Where did it go?
1: Jessica, God bless you, baby doll.
3: God bless you, honey buns.
1: Yeah, thanks for coming out.
3: My
1: out
3: pleasure.
1: Anytime. White Chicks, name of the movie, out in theaters as we speak.
8: Nobody's my hero except for Jesus.
1: Fantabulous job, as per usual, filling in for Dr. Drew. I want to thank engineer Chris. I want to thank engineer Anderson for doing a magical job on those potentiometers. I want to thank phone screener Brian. I want to thank junior producer Lauren. And, of course, producer Ann for booking such great guests as Jessica. So, until next time, this is Adam Kroll for Dr.
3: Thanks,
1: Bruce
3: man.
1: Saying mahalo. What about Johnny Rockabilly? Is he a heavy thruster? Mr. Bell?
3: Johnny Rockabilly.
1: I know this guy.
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1: Hey, everybody. 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And it's just me and the good doctor tonight.
12: And the love that sits between us.
1: That's right. Not had a lot of time, a lot of us time in. Drew's been traveling a little bit. We've had some guests on the show. We always enjoy it when we have a little less time.
12: And then you're going to abandon me again as of tomorrow?
1: I might be in.
12: If you, there's no way you're coming
1: I might
12: tomorrow.
1: Be in. I have to get
12: if you're
1: hernia.
12: Coming,
1: you,
12: yeah.
1: Mm-hmm.
12: Hernia
1: I'm
12: operation.
1: I'm doing the double hernia surgery, which Drew got done some months back.
12: And, oh, yeah.
1: Cried like a schoolgirl, by the way. Drew cannot wait for me to be...
12: I'm more curious to see how you...
1: You can't wait. You can't wait for the pain. I don't care.
12: I'm more curious how you're going to react to it than anything. I really am.
1: Here's the whole thing about me. I'm not a lot of man. I just don't care. They gave me the MRI thing today. The nurse came back. She looked at me and she said...
12: MRI?
1: Not the MRI, the EKG.
12: Yeah.
1: They gave me the EKG, hooked the things up to your heart and the feet and stuff, too. Mm-hmm. And nurse came back. She said, do you exercise excessive amounts? And I said, No, not really. You have like almost no heart. Your heart rate's 44.
12: Oh, wow.
1: I said, no, I just don't care.
12: You're just not alive.
1: I'm not really alive. That's as serious. I don't exercise. I'm not living. You understand? I'm like an Indian who's gone up to the mountain to die. I'm ratcheting it down.
12: Doesn't that fit with things I've said before about your parasympathetic tone, which is what slows your heart rate? My heart rate's too high. My sympathetic tone's up.
1: Yeah, I don't know what it's supposed to be, but 44 is low.
12: My engine's runs. Yours barely. Not even idle.
1: And also, I think they figure. You know, this is the day before surgery. You're in a hospital. It's supposed to be
12: 44 is crazy.
1: We're supposed to ratchet it up. Yeah, I know. But part of it is they think it should even be ratcheted up a little. There should be some anxiety here because you're going to go through a procedure. And by the way, I just had a procedure done about a week and a half ago. I'm starting to feel like one of the Gabor sisters. You know, I'm just going in and having procedures. But here's the thing, too. If you're not nervous, they'll do their damnedest to make sure you're nervous. It happens every time. It's like, you're pretty nervous about tomorrow? No, not really. I'm fine. Good, because a lot of people are nervous, and with good reason. And I'm not that nervous. Well, don't you want to know? No, just listen. Tell me where to sign and put me under. I'll be fine. And if I'm not, then I'm not. I'll be complaining a lot. So went to the hospital today. Got all the got the blood test. First off, I know there's not a lot of nurses that speak real good English left in the city of Los Angeles, California. But it's now to the point where I'm not sure what they're saying. I sort of understand what they're doing because a nurse, half of it is language and the other half is sort of shuffling you around. Yes. Like, you know, they're like, you sit here and take... And they're starting to pull up your sleeve, yes. You know, and they're putting their finger in your butt, and yes. They're swabbing you down, and you take it, and you hold it, and it's like, I realize she could be a Sunni Indian. I have no idea, really, what she's saying.
13: Right.
1: I can see what she's doing. We've both been through the dance enough. I'm just going to sit here. She's going to draw a little blood. She's going to swab me down with a little cotton. But I really have no idea what she's saying. And she's picking me up and saying that, you know, here, and I'm just sort of moving in the direction she's pushing me. But it's really a dance. It's not dinner and a conversation.
12: We're out on the floor. This is the chest X-ray part.
1: No, this is not drawing of the blood and the EKG. I really realize I have no idea what the woman is saying. It's hard to tell. Is it Filipino? Is there an Eastern Indian mixed in? I don't know what the nationality is. All I know is I have no idea what the woman is saying. She seems nice. I'm sure if we're in her country, we'd be thick as thieves. Right now, I have no idea what I'm doing. But because she's just sort of leading me around,
12: you don't care anymore. Your heart rate's 44.
1: My heart rate's 44. I'm ready to die.
12: Yeah,
1: I'm just going to sit here. Take your blood. Take all of it. By the way, take all of it. I don't need it. But I just thought to myself, what is it about nurses and pharmacists where you don't have to speak a goddamn lick of English? And of all the professions, you know, I got guys at my house working at the house. The English isn't so great. That's fine. They're putting down irrigation. They're putting soaker hoses in the ground and sweating copper pipe.
12: Yeah.
1: That's fine. You're drawing blood. You're filling out paperwork. Yeah. You're doing workups on people. You're giving them medication.
12: Well, where it's scarier,
1: shouldn't there be some English involved with that process?
12: Where it's scarier, the folks given the orders don't speak the tongue that they speak. And that's where I get scared, because you're only as sort of effective as your weakest link.
1: Yeah.
12: And you're trying to express yourself in the middle of the night, and it's not being heard. It's really scary. I feel like
1: Forget about it.
12: Yeah.
1: Then I went to the waiting room to go wait for the nurse, and sat me down. Well, here's the other thing too. It's like somehow they figure out what it is you dislike. What does Adam? What wouldn't you like the most? And that's what they're. Okay, what's on TV? Zoom, the show Zoom, which made for, you know, retarded 4-year-olds.
12: Yeah.
1: The kid, and by the way, the one of every nation, the Asian kid, the black kid, the white kid, they're all holding hands and they're talking about the color yellow for 20 minutes. And I'm just sort of sitting there staring at programming that's made for 4-year-olds, you know, and I pick up the remote. I'm doing my best at nothing with the remote. And I thought, couldn't put it on CNN. There's nothing. How about just some Fox News or something? No, I gotta watch Zoom. I have to be tortured.
12: Did they put you in a gown yet? No,
1: with Zoom. No gown yet. Watching Zoom with a overflowing basket of saltines right next to me, just saltines. And I thought, oh, this is great. I get to watch programming that's made for 4-year-olds and eat crackers that are made for 3-year-olds. This is great. And by the way, do we have to cater to the lowest common denominator at the hospital? It's like, yes. Well, there may. Now, mind you, the average age of the person that was around me, 62.
12: Yeah.
1: But we got programming that's made for 4-year-old just in case on the off chance a 5-year-old may stumble into the, how about screw the five-year-old. Let's put the Spice Channel on. I mean, everybody around there. There's not. I was the youngest guy. Here was it. Age 40 to age 63. That was every single
12: it's
1: person.
12: A good point.
1: We're all sitting there watching Zoom.
12: Not only
1: and
12: that,
1: eating saltine.
12: You may have the captain of industry in the hospital with you.
1: Yeah,
12: yet
1: where's
12: the hospital
1: Jell-O?
12: Designed for the homeless people.
1: I know.
12: Really?
1: Yeah. I got Lee Iacocca next to me. He's having some green Jell-O. We're watching Zoom, and he's enjoying some saltines.
12: Yeah.
1: Through a crazy straw.
12: Yeah.
1: In a spillless pouch with some orange drink in it. Like, yeah, is everyone retarded who goes out? Is there no adults? Hey, what about the English speaking adults with money? We don't want to watch something? That's what it is. It's like, you never know when a 5-year-old's going to come through. Yeah. Yeah. Okay. There's one for every 545-year-olds with a degree.
12: Yeah.
1: Yeah, but a homeless guy could come in here and he may enjoy mindless television that's really made up of just colorful objects moving in random. Yeah, how about the people that are paying?
12: And by the way, those guys don't mind those people that don't speak English and they don't mind whatever.
1: Yeah, who decided that hospitals should be geared toward retards, 5-year-olds, and indigent homeless people who are really just so coked out of their brain they don't even know where they're. They've been huffing copier toner for the last 20 years and eating out of a dumpster. I have no idea. What about the 40-year-old guy who actually has two brain cells to rub together, an insurance card, and he's wearing a pair of Dockers? How about him? Maybe he wants to watch a little CNN. Maybe he'd like a Triscuit. Crazy.
12: Mm-hmm.
1: You know what I mean? Mm-hmm. And like, if you get juice, it's in a box, and it's like it's got the word drink on
12: juice
1: it.
12: In
1: you
12: a
1: know,
12: box?
1: Juice in a box.
12: Juice in a box.
1: Juice. If you get juice. If you get juice.
12: juice in a box.
1: If you get juice. It's in a box.
12: Yeah, yeah.
1: There's nothing that comes in a glass. You're sucking out of everything. Extra. It's like, you know what it is? It's nutrition / nap time.
12: Yeah, yeah. Oh, yeah. It's kindergarten.
1: At the kindergarten.
12: Yeah, yeah. Nursery school.
1: Shh.
12: Yeah, yeah.
1: Sit down.
12: You're supposed to revert to that kind
1: sit,
12: of thing.
1: Sit yeah, down. Yeah. Here's a little pouch.
12: Don't you revert a little bit, too?
1: Here's a pouch.
12: You become sort of passive.
1: Here's a pouch of purple liquid.
12: Yeah.
1: Here's some purple liquidy pouch stuff. Here's some. Watch some Zoom. Here, put this sheet on that ties it. Relax. Really? How about a little something for the people over 20? Nothing? Okay. Fine. Yeah, you're right. We will cater to the lowest common denominator. Yeah. And so I'm sitting there watching Zoom and eating saltines and drinking Sunny D like a retard.
12: Nice.
1: Yeah. Nothing in the back. By the way, what's the procedure going to cost? What is it, $8,000, $10,000? How about you pop out a little OJ? Have a little fresh squeeze. And maybe a finger sandwich. Have a little deli. Have a little platter. And it'll be nice.
12: Some bagels.
1: Have a little bagel. Get some lox. How about you slice up some melon and some kiwi? That sounds good. That would be good.
12: Get some coffee.
1: No,
12: how about
1: no,
12: that?
1: Here's a little no, sack. Here's a sack of purple liquid. You suck it out of the straw like you're a retarded guy. Don't let your nightgown fall off. Here's your crackers. Watch your Zoom. Look, they're spelling the word box. Watch. Look, B-O-A. You watching?
12: Just like what we serve you in.
1: Yeah. Here's
12: Here
1: some Jell-O. Okay, is there an adult hospital? Drew, what's going on with the hospital? They not serve adults? Like, you want me to fill the paper out with a crayon? And there's pictures of everything all the time. Screw the kids. Don't worry about the kids. Put the kids in the kids' wing. Have the adult wing with the actual food and the non-Jell-O and the regular
12: stuff.
1: No, that's
12: going to be the homeless stuff.
1: All right.
12: Here we go.
1: Yeah, the saltines and the pouch of grape.
12: There we go.
1: It's purple fluid.
12: Nickel.
1: It's got a lot of sugar in it. Oh, but believe me, when I saw that bundle of saltines and then had
12: they
1: to talk to the nurse.
12: Oh, yeah.
1: Oh, no. Don't think there wasn't a trip where I actually got up. Got the saltine, turn it over. It's like back of the saltine cracker, by the way, triglyceride, sodium, glucose, tolerant, and partially hydrogenated soybean oil. Yeah. It's everything. I mean, really, rat poison is the only thing that's not listed on there.
12: Nicole?
13: Yeah, hi.
12: There we go.
1: No food worse for man than a saltine. That's the only thing they have to eat.
12: In the hospital, yeah.
1: Yeah. Or you could get the grape. You could get the, you get the corn syrup with the purple corn syrup. Here you go. Take the goofy straw. Take the retard straw. Jesus Christ. Where's the adult hospital?
12: Nicole.
13: Hello?
12: Hi there.
13: Hi. I'm calling because I wanted to know about laparoscopy. My, I have a bent fallopian tube that's stuck behind my uterus.
12: Wow, it's a Tinkerbell.
1: Yeah.
13: Hello?
12: Yeah.
13: And my doctor, she wants to do a laparoscopy to find out if... to fix it and to find out that it might be caused by endometriosis. And I was just wondering about it. And my boyfriend, he's really scared. He thinks that it's really bad. He looked up stuff on the internet and he's
12: laparoscopies
13: really scared.
12: Laparoscopies are routine procedures, okay?
1: Yeah.
12: Very, very common. It's just a way of looking in and seeing what's going on. If you, by an ultrasound, actually have an anatomic deformity, then you got to go in and figure out why. There's lots of reasons, infections, endometriosis, even tumors sometimes.
1: Yeah, you go in, you get the Highlights magazine, you look
12: purple
1: for
12: liquid.
1: You look for where's Waldo, you get the crayon coloring. It's great.
12: But that
1: it's
12: procedure great. Is a not a big deal at all.
13: Okay. So it's safe and I don't have anything to worry about, really?
12: Well, it's a surgery, but they're done a very common procedure.
1: Let me say this.
12: More common than the procedure Adam's going to get. Much more common than the procedure Adam's going to get tomorrow.
1: Let me say this, too. I give a rat's ass about this procedure. I'm asleep. I don't care if I die on the table.
12: You know, it's interesting. Let me tell you, you'll feel great afterwards. And then the S will hit the fan, like about middle of the night.
1: Yeah, I'll be in pain. I'm ready for it.
12: Yeah.
1: Here's the other thing, too. Let me say this. Here's the thing that dentist's office and doctor's office and most offices don't have. No car magazines. There were 300 magazines on photography.
12: Yeah.
1: And by the way, this is another one of those things. One of the doctors was into digital photography,
12: right.
1: So there's 26 publications on digital photography.
12: Yeah.
1: And by the way, there's guys in their 80s that just were actually eating the magazine. they actually thought it was a matzah cracker.
12: Yeah.
1: Like digital photography to 83-year-old.
12: Yeah.
1: He thinks that you need flash powder.
12: Right.
1: And take a guy. You need that bar that holds a guy's head steady. And then you take pictures of guys in stovepipe hats with the flash powder. So digital photography is just tons of digital photography magazines, tons of these like home and garden. You know, not one car magazine.
12: Right.
1: But what is it about the hospital, by the way? Is it considered lowbrow or something? And look, I'm not saying you don't need Lowrider magazine. I don't need some, you know, Vato on there with a tat and some chick with her boobs hanging out. But just get the car and driver.
12: Yep.
1: Shouldn't there be?
12: I'm with you.
1: Just put one car magazine out there. Why? What is it with hospitals that they don't? There's never a car magazine.
12: You're right.
1: There's 70 magazines. There's just not a car one. There's four on photography and three on laptop computers. No car? Aren't car magazines popular? I mean, shouldn't there be one?
12: Reading. People don't think about that as reading material.
1: But
12: you put the Newsweek, the Time.
1: You got six on photography. How about you go five on photography and put a Road and Track out there?
12: But they don't mind the pictures of or the sort of interior design books.
1: Tons.
12: You get that.
1: Tons.
12: You get the
1: tons
12: country
1: of the
12: living.
1: Red, there's that. Oh, and it's the crappy one. It's like, how to build a gingerbread house in 7 years.
12: Yeah.
1: It's like, cake decorating on a budget. You know, it's like, really? Give me another saltine. Put the Zoom on. Give me the book on cake decorating. I'm gonna kill myself. Hey, do we have a good anesthesiologist? Good. I want him to kill me.
12: Painlessly. Mind you. Nick.
1: Stupid. Yeah, you're right. It's not even a stupid... It's not this old house, the book. It's not something that's got anything to do with building or tools or anything. No. It's about cake decorating and building gingerbread houses.
12: What's up, Nick?
1: What's going on in these hospitals, Drew?
12: Adam's nervous about his surgery. Can you tell?
14: Hello.
1: Outrage.
12: He's nervous about his surgery. What's up, Nick?
14: Well, I was just wondering. My girlfriend, when she orgasms, just has like this insane amount of fluid that comes out.
12: It's all kinds.
14: Mm-hmm. Almost abnormal.
12: Yeah. Well, what do you mean by abnormal?
14: Well, like she could fill my swimming pool with it or something.
1: Wow. Yeah. All right.
14: And,
1: well, what do you think it is? You think it's urine?
14: Well, no. Like at first I thought it felt like it was, but I mean, I could tell, you know, after, like, paying attention that it wasn't. And, I mean, she has multiple orgasms, not all at once, but, like, every 20 seconds, pretty much. And every time, it's just this, like, massive amount of fluid.
12: And this is a problem? It's a problem.
14: It's not.
1: All right, his connection's too bad.
12: Yeah.
1: All right, it is what it is.
12: It's yeah, that's really hurt. You're not going to change it. Maybe a progesterone agent will sort of dry up a little bit. Sometimes taking a birth control pill with extra high potency progesterone will dry things up a bit.
1: Really?
12: But why do you want to do that to her? She's functioning not just normal, but extra normally. It's good.
1: Right.
12: It's a good thing. Relax.
1: Yeah. Well, I know, Drew, you as a man of extreme, exquisite, unbridled passion say it's a good thing.
12: That's a good thing. I'm a little
1: outright. Man with a 44 heartbeat who's waiting to die.
12: And a vagal tone that's unsurpassed.
1: Yes.
12: It's a hassle. I'm sure it's a hassle, right?
1: Month number 8 of the relationship gets to be a hassle.
12: I could see the hassle part, but I'm a little outraged at the sort of ew part that I kind of get from these guys.
1: I feel like he's
12: are you male or are you female?
1: Are you
12: some sort of
1: he's bragging.
12: Eunuch? You know what I mean?
1: Yeah. I think he's bragging a little bit, too.
12: That's what I thought, but there's no question.
14: Like, I didn't know women were capable of.
12: Yeah, but
1: he's just yapping. Yeah. All right, look. Here's the point. Here's
12: again,
1: why we're not wasting our time with Nick. There's a bogus part of it. There's a braggart part of it, and also, really, there's nothing we can do about it. That's her.
12: But by the way, if you want to know the essence of a bogus call, I didn't know women were capable of this.
1: Yeah.
12: Well,
1: right.
12: You didn't know, and yet your girlfriend been doing this for 6 months.
1: Right.
12: Yeah.
1: And
12: how much convincing did you need?
1: The day after she did it the first time, he was on the internet and found out what it was called, and he's probably heard it on this show 3,000 times. Yes. Jackie?
15: Yeah.
1: 26?
15: Yeah.
1: What's happening?
15: I just came up with my 7-year anniversary of being put in the hospital for overdosing on acid, and they told me then that I was supposedly bipolar, and I just wondered if the acid could have just made me have like a false reading, like then diagnosed me wrong.
12: Yeah, it's possible. It's very common for drug addicts to be misdiagnosed as other psychiatric conditions.
15: Okay.
12: Drug use can masquerade as any psychiatric condition known. Now, LSD doesn't typically cause bipolar features, but then if you were completely psychotic, you'd taken a large dose, it's almost no telling how you might have manifested.
15: Yeah, I did a whole bunch, and I went on a trip for, like, almost 2 weeks, and I landed in the hospital, and they had to give me, like, high doses of tranquilizers to get me out of it. And then when I was discharged, because I only stayed for 72 hours, because that's the mandatory, they diagnosed me with Depakote and Haldol.
12: Are you staying on the Depakote?
15: I stopped taking it. I did it for like 30 days just to like kind of get normal because my dad wanted me to be on it, and then I stopped and I haven't done it.
12: You've been okay since?
15: Well, I've had moments and episodes where I've had to go to the doctor and got put back on Depakote again. But
12: all right, so which is the other side to this, which is that not only can drug addiction masquerade as another condition, it can cause other conditions, and it can precipitate.
1: Mm-hmm.
12: So in other words, you may have a predisposition that these drugs bring out, or it can actually injure the brain and cause things like bipolar or manic depression.
1: Yeah.
15: Okay.
12: So in either case, it sounds like you need to be on meds.
15: Do you think so? Ever since I've gotten out of the hospital, I've done quite well. I have a job.
1: All right.
15: I mean, I work.
12: Yeah, but you've needed to be on Depakote intermittently, and probably you ought to be on something chronically.
1: Was that your kid in the background?
15: Yeah, it's my nephew. He's trying to go to sleep.
1: All right.
15: I was just wondering, because sometimes when I go through, like, the peak periods of up and down, I feel like I can do it myself. Is that a normal thing for a person who's...
12: That's a normal thing for bipolar patients to think, and it usually causes them a good deal more trouble than it's worth.
1: Yeah.
12: People are much more effective, much happier, and have less consequence when they're properly under control.
1: All right. Nurse told me no liquids after midnight.
12: Yeah.
1: I thought, wait a minute. I got to do some boozing when I get home.
12: Oh, yeah. How are you going to deal with that?
1: How am I going to do it? Well, here's my problem.
12: We can't have you in alcohol withdrawal by tomorrow morning.
1: Let me explain my problem with
12: you
1: these.
12: You can't sleep without it.
1: But let me explain my problem with all the pussy lawyers out there who are basically destroying this planet. I now don't believe anything that anyone says to me about anything.
12: Yeah.
1: So when they say no drinking past whatever, I take everything with like 5 grains of salt. I'm always like,
12: let's put it this way. Here you go.
1: Here's what I said to her. Yeah. I said, look, No drinking, no fluid, no food past midnight.
12: That's
1: right?
12: If you're going to be operated at 8 in the morning.
1: That it?
12: Yeah.
1: I'm the Perry Mason of patients. I said, yeah, if you're going at 8, I'm going at 2. So, therefore, it needs to be prorated. We need to add. Now, if there's no, you need, basically what you guys need is a good 10 hours of no whatever.
12: Yes.
1: So if I'm going at 2, I got till 4 a.m. And then it was funny. She said, okay, you know, clear liquids. And I started thinking, let's see, vodka, gin, vermouth. Is vermouth clear? I could do vermouth. Yeah. I started thinking about clear.
12: Your heart rate goes to 52 now.
1: No. Oh, it jumped up to 52. Yeah. But, yeah. So, now, this is, thank you, all you horrible vermin lawyers out there, by the way, for now making us ignore everything. Now it's like, you know, like I said, oh, well, you know, secondhand smoke, first-rate killer. Now it means nothing to me. Like, I know, no eating after whatever. All the rules.
12: Left-hand turn?
1: All the things. Left-hand turn. There'll be no, yeah, there's an arrow. All this stuff, all your retarded pussy rules now I don't believe any of them. Eventually, it's going to get me into trouble because there'll be one I should have followed. But now it's like all the warning labels, all the waivers, all the sign this, all this. It's like it doesn't even mean anything to me anymore.
12: How come that slippery slope isn't one they ever talk about?
1: They never talk
12: about
1: that. Where
12: all your privileges, your ability to move through life is being rescinded.
1: No, they're worried about the slippery slope where
12: you have rights, where you can act like an adult.
1: Yeah.
12: That's a slippery slope.
1: Slippery slope, yeah. Yeah, if you have advanced, if you're in the advanced stages of Lou Gehrig's disease, you're scared you're going to
12: suffocate
1: on your own saliva in the middle of the night and die a horrible death. You can't go humanely and with dignity by flipping the switch on some device that Dr. Kevorkian goes, no, he invented, because that's a slippery slope. That's a slippery slope? You having control of your own destiny is a slippery slope? Well, if Kevorkian, who's by the way in prison right now in Michigan and costing us millions and millions of dollars for all the court things, an 85-year-old guy's rotting away, he's a doctor, he's spending us for his last days in prison. And by the way, and I know we got to go to break, but nobody gives a rat's ass about this. We just sit around and talk about slippery slope. People can't die with a little goddamn dignity in this country. And yeah, oh yeah, slippery slope. Well, first off, Kevorkian's playing God. Oh yeah, he's playing God. What about the guys hooked up to 1,000 different machines to keep him alive 10 years longer than he needed
12: to?
1: Do
12: you know?
1: That's not God keeping people alive? That's playing God.
12: That used to be, doing anything medical used to be considered interfering with God's will. Like giving vaccines was interfering with God.
1: More religious retardism.
12: But that was the point. Is at one time that was a way of thinking about these things. So, how about we just come back to reality?
1: And look, I'm saying the slippery slope. Yeah, if Kevorkian lets the guy commit suicide, let him flip the switch to commit suicide, who's dying of Lou Gehrig's disease and could no longer communicate and craps himself, is confined to a wheelchair that he powers with the straw they gave me to drink the purple crap out of it, the thing, like I'm a retard. If that happens, next thing you know, Drew, your 11-year-old goes in for a physical for peewee football. The doctor puts a pillow over his head and smothers him right on the gurney.
12: What's the brand?
1: Nothing.
12: Camps with that.
1: Got it. He walks scot-free. Total impunity. Slippery slope. Yeah, they got a real good point. I'm fired up now, man.
12: Well, you're anxious. You're gonna.
1: All right, I'm anxious. Yeah. I'm angry. My heart rate. I took
12: 45.
1: All right. We'll take a break. We'll be right back. Hey, everybody, it's Loveline. I'm Adam. That's Dr. Drew. We're both just sitting here getting outraged at Jack Kevorkian, the doctor who assisted people in their suicides. Terminally ill people, by the way, is rotting away in jail. And that if you want to die, you can't really die if you're in prison, if you're in a hospital in America. And what's wrong with that simple dignity, by the way? Shouldn't you be able to do that? In my world, you could be completely healthy and want to die. I got no problem with that. That's your decision. I don't understand why the ultra-religious people are the ones that are vehemently against this. And first off, how... I'm looking for the right word here, but talk about the height of arrogance. There's somebody who's in exquisite pain. They're being tortured. Every day, every hour, every breath, every step getting out of bed, their life is torture for them.
12: Yeah.
1: How arrogant is it of you, you were healthy, of sound of mind, sound body, telling that person they can't end their life,
12: yeah.
1: forcing them to go on with their daily torture. Miserable ritual of defecating on themselves, of having, you know, fluid drained out of them, of, you know, do you know what I'm saying?
12: Oh, but life is sacred.
1: Oh, it's sacred. Yeah, yeah. I got to go windsurfing. You rot in your craftmatic bed over there in a pile of your own fecal matter.
12: I think it's because people do not.
1: And by the way, I'm a very religious guy. I'm exquisitely religious.
12: A, people don't believe that they are biological and have no empathy for what that experience is and have never seen it. A. B, lost track of the fact that religion has been very ambivalent about this whole process forever. As right. I said, it used to be, don't interfere with God's will at all. Let all disease take its course. Because right. that's God's will.
1: Right.
12: That's God's will.
1: Right. Now
12: now we're going to intervene and keep things going eternally because life is
1: sacred. The guy's hooked up to an oxygen machine. He's hooked up to every apparatus known to man. But if you unplug it, you're playing God. Really? Think about the retarded logic involving that. All right. Let's keep going here. I'm going into the joint tomorrow myself. I told the nurse I'm bringing my own crackers.
12: Oh, okay.
1: I'm going to shame them.
12: Bring some Nilla wafers. Bring an array of crackers.
1: I'm going to shame them. Yeah, I might bring one of those like assortment boxes.
12: Yeah, yeah.
1: Go to Trader Joe's.
12: Yeah.
1: Maybe bring in a little cheese. And, you know, they do this one, too. They go like, what do we need the saltines for? What are the world's crappiest cracker? Really? Aren't we in enough pain? Do we need to be punished? And they're like, saltines are very easy on people's. Yeah. Okay. So if I had a
12: Triscuit. That was what I gave you last night.
1: If I had a Triscuit, what would I do? Just projectile vomit all over the place? If I ate something that tasted good, what is it? It has to taste crappy in order to. And really, use that logic. Why don't I just eat some dog feces? That tastes bad. Is it the worse it tastes, the better it is for you?
12: No, it's easier to digest.
1: Easy. Yeah. And a wheat thin.
12: Yeah.
1: Wheat thin. That's like what, eating diatomaceous earth that's mixed with carpenter's glue? Is that what that is?
12: Right.
1: I think I can handle a wheat thin. But I didn't have my bowel pulled out, by the way. I had it stuffed in. All right, what's going on? What happened with Kevorkian?
12: I'm just reading. He's 82 now. No, he's 79 now.
1: 79.
12: No, big party. He's 681.
1: He's 81, and he's rotting in jail in Michigan. Fantastic, and nobody cares but us.
12: Supreme Court.
1: No. All right. Jillian.
16: Yes.
1: You have a Germany or Florida for us?
16: Oh, yeah.
1: What
16: it's
1: do you
16: a
1: got,
16: good one,
1: baby?
16: Too.
1: Oh, really?
16: Yeah.
1: All right. Looking forward to that. Let's hear our theme song, Anderson, please.
17: Germany or Florida?
12: Here we go.
1: Hold on. Anderson. Yeah, I think that's one of my least favored ones. Do you have any of the like Tori Amos ones or Pink or any of that other stuff?
17: Germany or Florida.
1: That's Pink. Do we have a Tori Amos?
17: Germany or Florida.
1: Yeah, that's nice because it's Ebony or
18: Germany
1: Ebony.
18: Or Florida. It's Germany or Florida.
1: That's C. Everett Koop.
12: Yeah.
1: All right.
17: Germany or Florida.
1: Yeah, Michelle Branch. All right. All right, go ahead, Jillian.
12: He's at the Thumb Correctional Facility, Adam.
1: What's that?
12: He's at the Thumb Correctional Facility for murdering a man with end-stage Lou Gehrig's disease.
1: Ah, yeah.
12: Yeah.
1: Yeah, he murdered him. He didn't, maybe.
12: Murdered him.
1: Yeah. Maybe the Lou Gehrig's disease is really what slowed him down. Wouldn't you say?
12: No, how dare you?
1: Yeah. Yeah, what would that guy be doing, yachting right now if it wasn't for Kevorkian? That's right. It's important to get him locked up. Those, them and the guys who smoke the weed, we got to get them locked up too. All right, Jillian.
16: Okay.
1: 25.
16: Man tries to sell girlfriend's daughter on eBay.
12: Oh, boy.
16: A get-rich-quick scheme backfired on a couple when a man put his girlfriend's daughter up for auction on eBay. Mm-hmm. He posted a picture of the girl along a description saying, "You can play with her." A line adding a level of creepiness excessive even for a child-selling situation. Mm-hmm. A concerned eBay user saw the auction, presumably while in the market for little girls, and contacted local police. Auction would shut down after a few hours as the policies of eBay forbid the selling of children or children parts.
12: And as I children parts.
1: Oh, really?
12: And as I remember, it only got up to like $150, right? Let's say that.
1: Yeah.
12: I guess.
1: Well, hold on a second. There's an interesting part of that story where it said the guy who ratted him out was presumably shopping for young kids. Well, read that part again. That part I found interesting.
16: A concerned eBay user saw the auction, presumably while in the market for little girls, and contacted local police.
12: We call that journalistic excess.
1: Yeah. And by the way,
16: it's not a real newspaper. It's like a magazine. But
1: okay, but let me just say this. If you're in the market, if you're in the market and you're on eBay and you're in the market to pick yourself up like a nice 9-year-old chick, why do you report it?
12: Yeah,
16: I can't figure out how the person found it.
1: No, the person, somebody stumbled
16: for it.
1: Somebody was just cruising eBay, found it, and did it.
12: And reported
1: it. It's just the evil newspaper or magazine that decided that this guy was looking. Oh, he wanted a blonde.
12: Yeah,
1: this was
12: he's outraged.
1: This was a Korean kid, so he went ahead and ratted him out.
16: I'm sure.
12: So anyway, it's Florida. It's Florida.
1: Drew says Florida.
12: That's what I remember.
1: Feels Floridian. We're Florida. Jillian?
16: Yes.
1: Florida?
16: Germany.
12: I thought this one was in Florida.
1: Drew, why do I listen to you?
12: I could have sworn this one was in Florida.
1: No, it was not. Jillian?
16: No, it was Germany.
1: I know. We're going to send you out a windbreaker.
16: Good times.
1: Yeah,
16: long-time listener,
1: time.
16: First-time caller, by the way.
1: Thanks for calling, baby doll. What are you doing up there in Santa Cruz?
16: Hanging out, trying to get a decent job.
1: Mm-hmm. Did you go to college then?
16: Yeah, I graduated. Yeah, theater arts.
12: How many years ago?
16: Working in retail.
1: Hard to leave, huh?
12: 4 years ago, though, right?
16: Yeah, 2002.
1: Yeah.
16: It's gorgeous. I could never leave.
1: Okay. See, let me explain.
12: Yeah, that's why my kids are not going to Santa Cruz or Santa Barbara or San Diego.
1: Nothing,
12: I don't even think.
1: Nothing starts with San.
12: Yeah. San Francisco, San Diego.
1: San's all bad.
12: Yeah. It's all good. It's too good.
1: It's too good.
12: They can retire at a San.
1: No. Right.
12: Yeah.
1: They need to go to, like, Wyoming. Yeah. I mean,
12: Seattle.
1: Here's
12: Indian names.
1: Indian names,
12: but not Spanish names.
1: Here's the thing.
12: Right?
1: You need to go. Okay, let me explain something. I have a lot of friends who went to school in Santa Barbara.
12: Oh.
1: And
12: have you heard from them since they left?
1: They never got out.
12: No.
1: They graduated with, like, engineering degrees. They opened head shops. and that's it. Like burrito kiosks.
12: And you hear from Jillian here, Santa Cruz is the same thing.
1: No, you don't leave.
12: San Francisco is similar. At least you live in a city.
1: At least there's a city.
12: San Diego, oh, yeah, same
1: thing. Forget about Santa Cruz. Forget about Santa Barbara. San Diego, at least, you'll probably get out of there. It's not that great.
12: Really?
1: You go to Santa Barbara. Imagine you're going to school in Santa Barbara. It's a picturesque,
12: utopia,
1: sleepy, you know, waterfront, Spanish architecture. It's the sun is shining 350 days out of the year. I mean, people come from Japan to visit that place.
12: And you're there with a bunch of young
1: You're living there.
12: Kids.
1: Your time is spent split up between, you know, margaritas and great Mexican food in the city, watching bands, and then it's out longboarding out on the
12: and then trolling State Street,
1: California surf out there. Yeah. Where are you going now? By the way, what are you supposed to do? Then get out of there and go to work for your cousin's print shop in downtown L.A. or Hawaiian Gardens or something? Are you kidding me? You're not leaving. But you know what? Maybe it's not such a horrible thing. Maybe the joke's on us. Do you know what I mean?
12: Yeah.
1: They've been in utopia. I got friends. They should have graduated in 86. Some of them did. They're still there.
12: It doesn't matter whether they graduate or not. Who can tell?
1: They're enjoying themselves. Yeah, I don't know why they bothered going. But, yeah, Santa Cruz. San Clemente, stay away from the sands. I don't even know if there's a college there. Just stay away from stuff. You need to go to a place where it's college that has, first off, has
12: you're right.
1: Bitter winter.
12: But yeah, let's be really clear.
1: Bitter winter.
12: The things you absolutely must avoid are the Santa.
1: Santa.
12: Santa Cruz, Santa Barbara.
1: Right.
12: Sands come next. San Diego, mm-hmm. San Francisco, San whatever.
1: Right.
12: But Santa, no.
1: Right.
12: No.
1: And
12: no.
1: You want to send your kids to a college that's
12: where it gets cold,
1: where it is miserable, like bitter winters, and it just can't get out of there fast enough.
19: they're dying to go back to the city.
12: Or everything else, not just going back, but everything else seems great. I'm delighted for it.
19: Imagine you're in Santa Barbara for 4 or 5 years. Would you ever get out?
12: No.
19: Would you ever go anywhere? Why would you?
12: Huh?
19: All right. We're going to take ourselves a little break. When we come back, we'll speak to Courtney. Wants to get a 34-year-old boyfriend into domination and submission. Courtney?
20: Yeah.
19: You're into domination and submission?
20: Yes, I am.
12: You're fat. It's an interesting thing. What do you think her heart rate is?
19: I don't know.
12: Like 108.
19: Which one are you into? You into the domination or the submission? Hmm?
20: I'm a sub.
19: Submission.
20: Yes.
19: You a big guy?
20: Yes.
19: You got a little extra weight on you?
20: No. It's just something that I feel that it kind of completes me.
19: How tall are you?
20: I am about, 5'6".
19: 5'6". And how much you weigh?
12: Courtney?
20: Ah! I think I'm beginning to lose you guys.
19: How much do you weigh, Courtney?
20: I am about 135 pounds.
12: About.
19: All right. Ooh, that's, hold on. Let me do a little radio math. 5'6" took a while, and then the about, the 135. What's 2 times 3, Drew?
12: 6.
19: 6. Okay, 6. And then 6 and 4 is?
12: 24.
19: 6 and 4?
12: Well, 6 plus 4, 10.
19: Oh, that's 10, right. Okay, I got 5'4 and 7/16", so just a little under 5'4.5", 151.
12: Ooh.
20: Okay.
19: Yeah. We're, hold on a second, though, there, Courtney. We'll talk about the submission and domination, all that good stuff after this. Buddy, Love Line. I'm Adam. That's Dr. Drew. Phone number 1-800-LOVE-191er. All right. You ready? Ready to get back to the phones?
12: Yeah, there we go.
19: Let's see what we can do.
12: Well, Courtney.
19: Let's break it down.
12: I have a Courtney now.
19: Courtney?
20: Yeah.
19: You're 21.
12: So, have you asked your boyfriend about this?
20: I've hinted.
19: Hold on, Drew. You got to reset. Well,
12: she'll
19: buddy.
12: Set it. She'll set it once.
20: I've hinted towards it and mentioned a couple pieces of literature, like Story of O. And, you know, he kind of joked about it, like, oh, ha, very, you know, that sounds very cute. And it's like, well, okay, I still don't know how, you know, how he'd take it. I've had a couple guys just plain walk out.
19: Reset, would you, goofball?
12: Courtney has a boyfriend, and she's into submission, dominatrix and submission. She wants to be a sub. And she's trying to figure out how to bring it up with the boyfriend. What exactly happened with the guys that left? What did you say to them?
20: Basically, I was very honest with them. I said, hey, you know, this is what I'm looking for.
12: What? What did you say? What are you looking for?
20: I said, hi, you know, this, you know, I've basically come across, you know, and to decide that I am a submissive. I am looking for somebody to, you know, be in a dominating and submissive relationship with me.
19: How about, let me ask you this, Courtney.
20: Submissive.
19: Courtney, quiet down. Does this have to only take place in the bedroom, or can this bleed into all facets of our life?
20: I'm looking for whole facets.
19: What would it, if I said, like, hey, crack me a cold one, and then why don't you put a coat of carnauba wax on the Z, and let's go, Mike Chanel, let's get moving now.
12: How'd that go?
19: Would that work? Because I could get down with that.
20: I don't actually, in the right situation, you know, with somebody who, you know, treats a submissive properly and shows them the care, ask a submissive nice enough or not even.
19: No.
12: That's not being submissive.
19: I don't say please before I crack the whip on your ass. I tell you,
20: that if you find the right submissive, they'd do it. I probably would for somebody I'd care about enough.
19: You would. Okay, here's why guys, okay, there's two reasons why guys get out of these kinds of relationships. Okay, well, the third's to wait, usually. The first one is guys want sex.
12: Yeah.
19: They're not so interested in the sort of masquerade part of it.
12: Yeah,
19: they just like to get laid. That's number one. They do go along with things, but usually they just go along because it means they're getting laid.
12: Absolutely.
19: And sometimes even pretend like they like it, but it's
12: some
19: really...
12: Some guys probably do kind of like
19: once
12: it.
19: Once in a while, there's guys that are into it to a certain point. The other thing is it freaks them out because it smacks of some
12: craziness.
19: Larger issue that they're not getting into, but don't worry. It'll rear its ugly head at some point.
12: Yeah. It just gives them an instinct that they need to get out.
19: Our spidey sense starts tingling when chicks start talking about that kind of stuff. Makes us think you're a little bit batty. And you always are. And then number three, they're always hefty chicks.
12: Well, that makes it easier to walk. Put a little modifier number three. It's an excuse to get out.
19: And it's
12: like, I was looking to get out anyway. It's, and I'm done.
19: Right. So all you can do is bring it up to them. If

0: like, instead of trying to find someone to drink with, find someone to get you sober.
1: Thank you.
0: Stop looking for more effed up people who don't know what they're doing and are spinning around like dreidels. Find somebody who's got a map and use that person.
1: Yep.
0: This is everyone's plan. And they don't really look at it that
1: way. Well, Adam, you're judging,
0: though.
1: You're judging.
0: Yeah, I'm judging because you guys are idiots.
1: How dare you?
0: I know. Everything's the same. Culture
1: is just different.
0: Everything's perfect. Nothing's perfect.
1: Everything's
0: the same. It's the same. Everything's perfect. We can't judge. No culture.
1: Can't judge.
0: It's all perfect. But the point is,
1: every religion is beautiful.
0: It's the same.
1: It's the same.
0: Cannot judge. All religions are beautiful. Every one of them. Everything. Every culture. None is. No one culture superior to others.
1: You cannot judge.
0: Right. We can't judge. I mean, some certain cultures put a man on the moon 40 years ago.
1: And
0: others are smacking their heads against a wall until they become bloody.
1: Let's apply that to all can't human judge. History. Human sacrifice, can't judge.
0: Can't judge.
1: Can't judge. Because it was a beautiful culture, and human sacrifice is part of it. So
0: cannot.
1: What are you going to say?
0: Cannot judge. And you know, Roman civilization with, you know.
1: Brutality. Christians up, and they can't judge.
0: Cannot.
1: It's
0: judge.
1: Just different.
0: There's no difference between cannibals and the Renaissance.
1: Can't judge.
0: Cannot
1: How could
0: judge.
1: I know? I couldn't
0: it's
1: judge.
0: Impossible.
1: It's impossible.
0: It's impossible.
1: It's
0: to
1: all
0: judge.
1: Just different.
0: No, because we're all humans.
1: It's just different.
0: And everything's the same. Okay. Here's the problem. People do judge when you want them to beat you on the ass. Yeah. They judge you to be a weirdo, and they go the other way.
1: Right.
0: So stop trying to find another weirdo and just find a therapist.
1: Yeah.
0: Thank you.
1: Thank
0: we'll
1: you.
0: Take a break. We'll be back. Everybody, it's Loveline. I'm Adam. That's Dr. Drew. Phone number 1-800-LOVE-191er. All right. Let's get to the phones here, buddy. What do you say now?
1: Yeah.
0: Yeah. Hey, hold on a second. Let's break it down.
1: All right.
0: Get a hand
1: break it down, huh?
0: Let's go. Hey, Chris. Clap it
1: come
0: up.
1: On, come
0: let's
1: on. Break
0: it down now. Come on now. Break it down. Get a hand in, gentlemen. Grab a knee. And remember, the helmet. Not a chair. Come on, take a knee now.
1: What would they say about the dive? Remember the dive and rolls and stuff like that? They'd always have some funky thing to say about you not to.
0: So there's a lot
1: not
0: of
1: not laying out.
0: First off, if I played 7 years of Pop Warner football, which people think is impossible, not high school and Pop Warner. I got 7 years of Pop Warner
1: before
0: in my belt before high school.
1: Yeah.
0: So there's a couple things they do. This isn't Leisure World, gentlemen. That Leisure World was always a good one. I've never been to Leisure World. I'm sure it was a newer development back then. I don't know. I wasn't sure. By the way, Leisure World doesn't mean a lot to a 9-year-old or an 8-year-old. Leisure, the word leisure. The word leisure, I didn't know until I was 24. This is not Leisure World. It's like you're doing push-ups. There's a guy yelling at you.
1: Yeah.
0: So that was one of the things. The other one they used to do is you go half speed. It's when you get hurt. That was the other one too. Which is like, so let me see. If I was in my car and I was going 25 miles an hour, it would be worse than going 50.
1: Worse than going 80.
0: Oh, 80.
1: Because that's full speed.
0: Oh, well, I'm just going half, you know.
1: That's
0: half,
1: worse.
0: Well, half of 50 would be
1: 25,
0: that's what I'm saying.
1: Half
0: speed. An accident at 25 miles an hour, much worse than an accident at 50.
1: Yes.
0: So half speed. All those guys in the NFL with the torn ACLs and the horrible
1: compound. Going too slow. Pressure,
0: Half speed. Okay. Yeah, no dog in it. And there was always a lot of stuff that was going to take place in the fourth quarter that never did. It's the fourth quarter, gentlemen. We got to really pick it up. And then the trick question one, too. Who's tired? I'm tired. Are you tired? All right. You're not in good enough shape. Then we got to do. There's that one. And then there's, hell no, we're not that good because we're going to do more jingle jangles. You know, there's no good answer to the football coach for are you tired? It's a trick question. Best thing to do, vomit and collapse. Don't say a word. Just heave and fall over.
1: Anything. Yeah, keep your mouth shut.
0: Yeah, and then a lot of also comparisons to girls. That's a big thing when you're a 9-10-year-old guy.
1: I'm not sure that's so PC anymore.
0: My daughter's got a gymnastics class. They work harder than this, gentlemen, okay? Yeah. Those girls bust their fanny, and you guys... Is that one, too.
1: Yeah.
0: That's a bad thing when they compare the chicks to you. When you're 9, that drives you nuts.

0: Those are all the things I learned in Pop Warner. Army? I mean, Amy?
1: Army.
2: Hello?
1: Hey. Hi, Amy.
0: No.
2: Hey.
0: What's happening? And then they do ones like this, too. You guys getting blown out of there like ass through a goose.
1: Oh, I never heard that one.
0: Oh, yes. I say the word ass, but yeah.
1: They'd actually say it.
0: Yeah, they'd say ass through it. Yeah, they'd say the ass word.
1: You can't do that anymore.
0: Yeah.
1: Say stuff like that.
0: Yeah, and they'd do well. You got getting blown out of there like ass through a tin horn. That's another good one. Like, huh? You're nine. Like, what? Times like kissing your sister, gentlemen. And all I could remember thinking is Kelly Gallagher.
1: Yeah.
0: Who was the sister of Dan Gallagher, who's on the team?
1: That'd be good.
0: Smoking hot.
1: That'd be good.
0: Smoking hot. And I was like, wow. This is why you shouldn't waste your breath on kids. Yeah. You shouldn't even talk to them. Because the coach is like, this gentleman, tying's like kissing your sister. We gave 80%, but we didn't. Meanwhile, Adam Carolla's like going, Kelly Gallagher, she's a good
1: What if she were my sister?
0: I'd be definitely be making out with her. Yeah. Dan, you think he's kissing her when he gets home?
1: Oh, geez.
0: If he is, that can't be a bad thing, is it? And she's
1: then your sister's face appeared.
0: Yeah. Oh.
1: And then you went down.
0: Oh, no. Yeah. Now I know what he means.
1: No.
0: All right. Amy?
2: Yes?
0: Sorry, you're 26. What's up?
1: Oh, she's from Santa Barbara.
0: Santa Barbara. Yeah.
1: And we're talking to somebody from a parallel universe.
0: Yeah, that school. It's the Roach Hotel. It's the Roach Motel of schools. Students get in, but they don't get out.
1: Where did you leave from you entered University of California, Santa Barbara?
2: From
1: or do
2: Ventura,
1: you remember?
2: Which is about 30 minutes south.
1: Ventura. Have you been back? Have you seen have you seen Ventura since you went to UCSB?
2: I grew up in Ventura, and then I went to UCSB, and then I got a job in Santa Barbara, and I've been there ever since.
0: There we go. She works at
1: hot dog on a stick.
0: Well, no, that's lofty. She probably does like beach rentals, like three wheel bikes.
1: Yeah, yeah.
2: No, I have a real job.
0: Okay. All right, but the point is if you send your kid to Santa Barbara to go to college, they'll never leave.
2: Yeah, and my sister, actually, you'll never guess where she went.
1: Santa Cruz.
2: Yep.
1: Have you seen her since?
2: Well, she just graduated, and right now she's in an MCAT prep class. So I think she will eventually move away.
1: Well, she's going to go to medical school. She has to leave Santa Cruz. They don't have
2: anything. Pretty much.
0: Well, here's the thing. All you parents who are thinking about either sending your kid to UC Santa Barbara or Santa Cruz, you save yourself some time and money, just give them some reefer and a longboard and tell them you don't have to pay rent. You just stay here. You smoke some reefer, do a little surfing, and we'll turn a fan on. It'd be great. All right. So, Amy, are we right about once you go to Santa Barbara, you never go back?
2: Oh, right.
0: Yeah.
2: It's nice.
0: Yeah. But on the other hand, who's the joke on?
1: Yeah.
0: We're in here breathing airborne particles the size of hubcaps. And by the way, I mean, it's no secondhand smoke, but we still are in the... it's ironic, by the way, too. I know I bring this up every night. They just had a study that basically said that Los Angeles is one of the worst places in the world for, the breathable particles in the air. And so we're about the worst. We're about as bad as you can get. It's funny that we're obsessed with secondhand smoke.
1: Yeah. Are they talking about pollutants or about stuff coming off the desert? Because we got allergies.
0: They're talking about pollutants.
1: Yeah.
0: They're talking about just sort of airborne particle pollutants. Yeah. No place worse than Los Angeles.
1: Hey, but we've taken care of the secondhand smoke problem.
0: But there'll be no smoking on the beach. So we're all going to live forever.
1: We'll have the particles and smoke at them.
0: Right. Right. Yeah. No, no particle discussion, just secondhand smoke discussion.
1: Yeah.
0: And I don't know when that happened. And by the way, didn't smoking used to be cool? When did it become evil? Do you know what I mean? When did everyone who smoked become bad?
1: Well, if you signed on with the man.
0: Oh, is that
1: what it was? Signed on with the man's stuff if you believe the tobacco company's rhetoric and commercials,
0: they
1: coerced you into getting this addictive substance into your system.
0: Right.
1: And then you're the same. You're one with the man.
0: Right.
1: You are the man.
0: Right.
1: Because you're using the man's product.
0: Right. So there'll be no advertising that on television or sporting events or anything. Meanwhile, there's Lotto commercials running out the wazoo. That's a much better message to send to the kids.
1: Yeah.
0: Spend your extra welfare money. Yeah, the money you were going to be spending on the government subsidized cheese, you buy yourself a Lotto ticket. See if you can get lucky and get out of the hell that you've created for yourself. That's fantastic. Terry?
3: Yeah.
0: You're 21?
3: Yes.
0: What's up?
3: When I have intercourse with my girlfriend, I can't seem to come, and she's getting worried about it.
1: Are you on medication?
3: No.
1: Is there any way you have orgasm?
3: The only way I orgasm is if I masturbate or if she gives me a blowjob.
0: Yeah. I mean, oh.
1: It's frequently, commonly called the Corolla syndrome.
0: Yeah. I mean, oh.
1: Can't judge.
0: But we can't judge. Let's see. Is she exceptionally lubricated?
3: No, she's not very lubricated.
1: Mm-hmm. Does she finish easily and sort of doesn't want to go on?
3: Oh, she's willing to go on. It's just, we've gone for about an hour and a half before, and I wasn't able to orgasm. Mm.
1: No medicine for you, huh? Nothing? Terry?
3: What?
1: No medical problems, no medication.
3: No medical problems, no medication.
0: Well, let me get on a few things. What position are you in when you...
1: masturbate.
0: Thank you.
3: Usually sitting down.
0: Sitting?
3: Yeah.
0: Like where?
1: Quaint.
0: You're on the pot? Are you on the foot of the bed? Where are you sitting?
1: How dare you? Both.
0: Yeah.
3: On
0: by the way,
3: couch.
0: Who beats off sitting down? Where? We are on the what?
3: On my couch.
0: On the couch. You don't have to sort of rock it back
1: Adam,
0: a little.
1: When you describe things, you don't actually have to act
0: them
1: out.
0: Yeah, I do.
1: Come on.
0: I do. I mean, you're actually just sitting there on the sofa, knees bent?
3: Yeah.
1: Your heart rate's 44.
0: Yeah, I got a little surge happening. But anyway, here's the thing. And then you have sex, you get on top of her, right?
3: Yeah.
1: How about if she sort of you take that seated position and she...
0: Terry, yeah. Let me explain to you how to have an orgasm during intercourse. Are you ready?
3: Yeah.
0: Are you sitting down and not beating off for a change?
3: Yes.
0: Okay. You need to... get used to masturbating. Instead of sitting down, lie down on your bed and straighten your legs out. Do it that way.
1: What if she just brings her into the position?
0: Quiet. Yeah. You could do it that way, right?
3: Yeah.
0: Yeah. Okay. Thank you. Do it that way. Do it that way a few times. The next time you have sex, get her on top, get into that same position, and you'll have an orgasm.
3: Okay.
0: All right. That's what it is. But there could be nothing further away from missionary than sitting on a sofa. You have a gyro in your sack and it's all thrown off. It's like a plane that's flying upside down.
1: Mm.
0: See what I'm saying, Jerome? Mm-hmm. All right. Let's
1: just lost that one here.
0: There you go. Let's talk to Michaela. Michaela?
4: Hi. Okay, first, Adam, mm-hmm. I think your idea on, the life stuff is, but good. Sorry, I forgot what I was going to say. Anyways,
0: If you want to die, you should be able to die.
1: Right to die.
0: If you're sick.
4: Yeah.
0: And idea that, Jack Kevorkian, Dr. Kevorkian's in jail from 10 to 25 years when he's like 81 years old is a ridiculous waste of taxpayer money.
4: And yes, it is.
0: Thank you. And his life, by the way. And by the way, the guy's a doctor, after all. He's got a little education.
4: Yeah, all right, what's up? A little bit more respect.
1: What's up, Michaela?
4: Okay, my question is, if you get a blood test for STDs and you have herpes, would it show up if you're not on a breakout, or do you have to be on a breakout for it to show up?
1: The blood tests for herpes are fairly worthless.
4: All right. Mm-hmm.
1: And they have no relationship to the breakout.
0: Are they going to do a little? Are they getting better with that? Are they going to figure something out?
1: They're better, but they're really only better as corroborative. They still, you have to see evidence of it, and the best test is a culture.
0: Corroborative means that plus something else.
1: Right. It supports it. Yeah, but it's not. It doesn't prove that you have herpes by any stretch.
4: Mm-hmm. Okay.
0: So you got to wait for the breakout, and then you get the culture.
1: Right.
0: Where they actually take the cotton swab and put it in there?
1: Mm-hmm. Put it on a lesion.
0: Nice. Yeah.
1: Okay.
4: Yeah.
0: All right.
1: Well, you got herpes?
4: I do, but I'm not sure if my boyfriend does. He did the blood test, but it didn't show up, and I'm just asking for that reason.
0: All right, well, don't worry about that blood test.
1: He's got to wear a condom. That's the bottom line.
0: And listen, if we watch the commercials, you see the chick now.
1: You want to have herpes,
0: she's
1: right?
0: She's kickboxing. Yeah. Well, it's a better life than the chick that doesn't have the herpes, because the chick that has herpes
1: doesn't get the kickbox.
0: She's like she's a reporter. She's on the steps of the Capitol building. She's
1: the one with the herpes.
0: She's on Valtrex. She's kickboxing. Now there's a new one where the chick's on some sort of tropical vacation. She's on a bicycle. She's with her man. There's a lot of almost every commercial now is some sort of prelude to intercourse, like the chick's sitting there and she's doing some potting. She's got some potting soil out. She's out on the porch and the guy kind of comes up behind her and puts his arms around her. Like, listen, Drew, I don't know about you, but if I need some nookie, it's like, hey.
1: Break it down.
0: Yeah. I got a boner. What's going on? Can we get upstairs and get nude? Or, head out.
1: Oh, that's got to work great.
0: Head out and do some potting. I'll come up behind you. A lot of coming up behind.
1: Remember, the commercials are for women.
0: Yeah, right.
1: Yeah.
0: It's somehow the chick is in the middle of doing something, and it's usually out in the yard. And by the way, I don't know how much yard work your old lady does, Drew. My old lady, not a lot. Not a considerable time.
1: Women like to look at magazines and watch commercials where they can imagine themselves doing these very highly idealized behaviors. You're on a desert island. You're potting.
0: Let me explain.
1: Men don't like that.
0: If I looked out the window and saw my wife doing something in the yard, I would not have a boner. I would have a heart attack. That's the first thing I do. I would clutch my heart like Fred Sanford. Like, what's going on?
1: Yeah, but again, that's the point.
0: I can't believe she's actually doing something.
1: Seeing a woman working at a potter's wheel, the last thing you're going to be thinking about is sex. You're letting her finish.
0: If I saw my wife out in the yard, no, not on a potter's wheel. They're like potting. They got soil.
1: Oh, that immediately makes a man think of sex.
0: If I saw my wife doing some yard work, my first impulse, like I said, first impulse, heart attack. Second impulse, you know, invasion of body snatch. You're looking for a cocoon underneath in the underpinning of the house with her in it. Right. That's number one.
1: Right.
0: That's two. Number three, look, whatever she's doing, maybe she's got a brain. The third CAT scan, PET scan. There's got to be some sort of tumor putting pressure on her brain.
1: Yeah.
0: Fourth impulse, I'm horny. Let's let her finish with the pruning of the bougainvillea. Like, I don't want to interrupt anything. She might be in the yard for another year. Let her finish. That's my whole thing.
1: Yeah.
0: I'll be waiting inside the house. Soon as she comes in, when she's done, that's when the sexing begins.
1: What do you think
0: I'm not going to interrupt her.
1: What do you think about all this direct-to-consumer marketing of medication?
0: I'm not sure what the commercial is.
1: Yeah.
0: You see, because it's a chick and she's on a porch and she's putting some bulbs
1: in a
0: terracotta pot and the guy comes up behind her.
1: This is for the boner medication.
0: Like, guy's got himself a boner. She's potting. She always seems to be pretty excited that he has a boner. Like, he doesn't. Here's the thing, too. He doesn't walk out of the house with a boner. The boner's...
1: waiting inside.
0: Boner's somehow inside. He's got that on the nightstand.
1: Isn't the proper
0: Where's
1: wife...
0: Where's the boner?
1: Isn't
0: Shouldn't
1: the proper wifely experience like, oh, jeez.
0: Oh, God. Like,
1: oh, my God.
0: Look.
1: Come on. I'm so stressed. I have a headache.
0: I'll tell you what I'm going to do. I'll leave the gardening glove on. I'll give you a handy. That's okay? That's what you're getting. It's all right. No, it's... The glove's made out of cotton, but it's got a little rubber liner.
1: But since when is it?
0: Yeah. Oh, yeah. Sex with my balding fat husband. It's going to be huge. It's great, and you know he's going to want anal because it's been 10 years.
1: my God.
0: Yeah. But what about the why does the guy have the boner? That's the question.
1: It's waiting inside.
0: Did he take the Cialis or the Nuvalis or the Neutralis or the Bonalis or the Levitra? Did he pop the pill and then go outside to hump his wife? Or is the pill waiting inside?
1: But in a more global sense, whatever the commercial is for, whether it's for stomach acid, I'm going to give you diarrhea, grease, diarrhea, malodorous diarrhea.
0: Yeah, I love the disclaimer.
1: Or if it's boner medicine, or if it's herpes medicine, or if it's allergy medicine, how the hell do you know what it is?
0: I don't know.
1: And this is what I find interesting about it when I'm dealing with patients. They just know the name. Oh, I want the purple pill.
0: Right.
1: They have no idea what it's for, but they've heard about it. It must be good. I've heard about it. I heard about it on Oprah.
0: Yeah. Well, you're talking to me. I was on birth control for 4 years before I realized
1: what it was.
0: Yeah. I just saw the commercial. I saw the patch, actually. I thought it seemed like these people are living their lives.
1: Yeah.
0: I wore it by my bikini line.
1: What does it actually do for people that
0: they
1: have a name and a color of a pill?
0: I don't know. It's the chicks. If you're under 30, you got the herpes and you're living your life.
1: But what does that direct? I'm just curious what that direct consumer marketing does for people. What does it really do?
0: Make
1: company for money for drug company without people really realizing that's what they're doing.
0: It's just a product like anything else. It's no different than potato chips. I guess you're just trying to show people enjoying your product. And actually, they don't enjoy the product. They enjoy the life they get to have by using the product.
1: But the reality is that people have no idea. They can't put it in a context. And secondly, they have an aversion to using much less expensive generics because, well, that's not as good as the purple pill.
0: Oh, I see. Well, that's interesting.
1: And so it's really like, bah.
0: And once and for all, generics, no difference.
1: No difference.
0: There's an active ingredient, and that's if the drug doesn't have that active ingredient, then it's not that drug. And if it does, it's the same.
1: That's right.
0: All right. And see, I think people look at the generic as the difference between, you know, Oreos and Hydrox or something. Like, well, I like Frosted Flakes. I don't like the generic brand of Frosted Flakes, but this is different.
1: It's different.
0: Okay.
1: Yeah.
0: All right. Let's take a break.
1: Yeah.
0: We'll get back. We'll speak to Brittany, 17. She's got a 21-year-old boyfriend, wants to hang out with his ex-girlfriend. She doesn't trust him. Yeah. All right. What about this guy with white stuff coming out?
1: Let's do that one. Let's do one second.
0: Secretes white stuff.
1: Because I want Chief Running Bear to deal with that.
0: Oh, okay.
1: Yeah.
0: Well, you'll translate.
1: I will translate.
0: All right. Chief, I thought it was Thundercloud.
1: Thunder Bear?
0: Yes.
1: Well, Running Bear might visit too.
0: All right. All that after this.

0: everybody. It's Loveline. I'm Adam. That's Dr. Drew over there. Phone number 1-800-LOVE-191. Chief Thundercloud. Uh-oh.
1: Oh, no. We lost that
0: Chief
1: call.
0: Chief Thundercloud was going to come in and do, you know, because gynecology is really one of his stronger...
1: What's there?
0: Stronger suits.
1: Wait, he's a shaman, Shawnee gynecologist, Navajo.
0: That's right. That's right. Now, did we want to bring him in? Now,
1: no, we're going to touch Brittany first.
0: Drew, Drew translates because he doesn't, you know, Thundercloud doesn't, or Thunder Bear, or whatever his name is, doesn't speak a lick of English.
1: No. No.
0: No, but thank God Drew speaks
1: fluent Shawnee Navajo.
0: Shawnee Navajo. So should we talk to Brittany over
1: Brittany
0: here?
1: First, and then the running cloud will come in.
0: Oh, okay.
1: Thundercloud.
0: Yeah. Brittany?
2: Yeah?
0: I think it's Thunder Bear.
1: Thunder Bear. Thunder
0: Cloud. Cloud Bear. Cloud
1: Running Bear. Cloud Bear.
0: Proud Cloud. Hey, Brittany?
2: Yes?
0: Yeah, you're 17. What's up?
2: Yeah, I've been going out with my boyfriend for like 2.5 months now, and he's been liking to hang out with his ex-girlfriend for a while now. Mm-hmm. And I told him I really didn't like it.
0: All right, well, let's couple of beats here. First off, how long did they go out
2: for? They went out for a little over a year, I guess.
1: How long ago did they break up?
2: Like 5-6 months ago.
1: Who broke up with whom?
2: She broke up with him, I believe.
0: Yeah, that's bad.
1: Yeah.
0: And, yeah, because here's the thing. When you dump a chick and you move on as a guy.
1: You're not looking back.
0: 90% of
1: most
0: the time.
1: Most guys are sort of embarrassed / ashamed. They don't want to be around. You know,
0: well, let's break this down and talk about it for a second. You've dumped a few chicks in your day. You've usually dumped them because, A, you're done. You're just done with them. And I don't mean that in a horrible way. It's just you had your sex, you had your fun, you did whatever, you were done. Oftentimes, somebody better came along. Sometimes you were just finished with them. And then there's a third part of they got weird. They did something stupid.
1: Right.
0: They screwed one of your buddies. There's that kind of stuff.
1: Or,
0: and then there's this one. And there's the one where you're with them for 8 months. You don't even know why.
1: Right.
0: Like somehow you hooked up. You had sex. You felt bad. You had nothing going on at the time. Whatever. But when you move on as a guy, you're pretty much done.
1: It's time to ramble.
0: It's rambling time.
1: It's rambling.
0: If you're a rambling man.
1: Even if you're not, you're rambling.
0: I'm a rambling
1: That's
0: man.
1: That's what all men become rambling.
0: Engineer Chris, rambling man. Like, he's got to ramble to his mom's house.
1: That's where he rambles.
0: He rambles to his
1: of course.
0: Mom's house.
1: Wait, he doesn't say where you ramble. He just ramble.
0: Yeah, and then tomorrow comes.
1: Well,
0: I was going to say not sun up, but somewhere around noon.
1: Rambles back to his mom's house.
0: No, he's rambling to junior college.
1: Oh, junior college.
3: It's all right. I'm used to it. Whatever.
0: He's rambles, and then he rambles over to Starbucks, and he gets some coffee from his brother, and then he rambles back home again to watch Jenny Jones.
3: It's all right. I'm used to it. Whatever.
0: Yeah, he's a rambling man. The point is it's when it's time to ramble, it's time to ramble. Can't argue. Myself, rambling, gambling man.
1: Oh,
0: I gamble while I ramble.
1: But guys, I think guys have a little bit of shame. They're ducking out. They feel bad. They might have hurt somebody. Because they're really not interested in a relationship of any type at that point, right?
0: When a girl, yes. But when a girl dumps a guy, there's unfinished business.
1: Yeah.
0: You become like a champion who lost a fight. you want to go back and clean. You know that's what happens. Great, but the guy's 43-1. He wants that guy who beat him.
1: Yeah,
0: it's vindication.
1: Yeah,
0: it's history.
1: Unless the guy was just being an a-hole to try to get out of it, kind of thing, and she broke it off.
0: Brittany.
2: Yeah.
0: He may be a rambling man.
2: Great. Well, according to whoever I talked to when I first called, I guess I have trusting issues. But the only thing that started that was. We started talking like a year ago, and we used to have phone sex like every night, and I didn't even know he had a girlfriend.
0: Oh, and he was with he was having phone sex.
2: And he was having. I kind of confronted him about it, but he's like, "Well, that's not the same thing. We weren't really doing anything."
1: Yeah, guys that cheat, cheat.
0: This guy's not to be trusted.
1: Yeah.
2: Oh, okay, good. So I'm not completely paranoid or anything.
0: No.
2: But he's like,
0: now, if you're having phone sex with a guy while he was in the midst of another relationship,
1: yeah.
0: that's a form of cheating.
1: And by the way, the guy that acts out in such a way as to get dumped by a girlfriend is a guy that has to go back. Can't believe he was dumped.
0: Yeah.
1: Oh, come on.
0: And why does he need to hang out with her?
2: Well, he said that they were friends for a long time before they started going out, and she was like his best friend.
1: Is that true? No way.
2: And it all started because she wanted him to help her move. And, you know, she supposedly had nobody else to help. And
0: he knows the
2: whole family, and they're like, oh, could you help her?
0: I told him
2: I didn't like it, but he still did it.
0: Okay, here's the thing. If a guy is really into a girl, and the girl says, look, maybe you guys are friends. Maybe you're old friends. Maybe you're going over there moving some boxes. Maybe there's nothing going on. But you know what? It makes me really uncomfortable, and if you want to keep things copacetic with me,
1: you'll stop doing that. You can't do that.
0: Okay.
1: I understand you got roped into once, but that's it.
0: The guy who's really into the chick knocks it off.
1: Right away.
0: Yeah. Whatever her request, is short of no exhaling, only inhale. Yeah. He'll try. any normal request for a guy who's really into a chick, any reasonable request, and especially it involves like seeing other girls or other girls, it's like, okay, they won't do it. If he says, listen, baby, don't worry about it, then he ain't that into the relationship, and it's time to move on anyway.
1: I think so.
0: All right. So, Chief Thundercloud, Rambling Bear, should we bring him in?
1: Bring him in, please. It's time. I think I got a couple calls for him, maybe. Chief.
0: He's out in the
1: hall.
0: Please, come on in. Let me go. Yeah. Drew, you work as a translator?
1: Yeah, I'll get him.
0: All right, give him a second. Yeah, hey.
1: Oh, yeah. Thanks, Chief. Bring, come right in here. Chris, you know what to do. He's not going to repeat himself this time. Why are you smiling like that? He wants to know why you're smiling. You better give him an explanation. Stop. Knock it off. Chief, we have a call. He's blessing the studio. Even you, Chris. And this now, Chief, is Margie, who's 18.
0: Yeah, hey.
1: Hi, Margie. Welcome to Loveline. What can I do for you? I'm translating for the Chief, you understand?
4: Okay. When I have sex with my boyfriend, sometimes it'll like slip out and there's white stuff around his...
1: What's this?
4: Penis.
0: Yes, yeah, check him, but no.
1: White stuff on the penis? Have you ever tasted it?
4: No.
1: Chief, you have to kind of go slower for me. Why would you? I beg your pardon, Jim. Does the white stuff come out without his penis being in? You have ever noticed that discharge before?
4: No, it's, I don't think it's from him because it's like kind of around the base of his penis.
1: Hold on. Stop. Have you had a pelvic exam?
4: No, I have not.
1: How come? You're sexually active. For goodness sakes, you could get cancer. It's infectious diseases.
4: I just started having sex with him like about 3 weeks ago. And he was my first partner.
1: That's good.
4: He's my my first sexual partner.
1: Of course, you said that.
4: I'd never done anything with anyone before, and
1: except for oral sex, I guess. According to the Chief, he believes it was oral sex at one time, at least. Well, that's just in this country, Chief.
0: Mm-hmm.
1: Yeah. That could be yeast, right? Variety yeast infection?
4: No, I don't know what would be like other symptoms, because I don't like, there's no smell or anything.
1: No, yeast doesn't smell.
0: No, no, no.
1: Let me see, I think yeast smells.
0: No, no.
1: Just a little vaginal irritation.
0: That's
1: usually.
0: A kahana.
1: A little vaginal irritation, usually.
0: Yeah,
1: a little vaginal irritation, usually.
4: Okay.
1: Okay? It's it may also be normal discharge. But, okay. Chief.
0: Yeah, what? You're
1: 18 years old. You're sexually active. It's time to get regular pelvic exams to find out exactly what this is. Probably normal, but of course, now that you're sexually active, it's very important to take care of your reproductive health.
0: Okay.
1: And coffee, please.
0: Right now. Yeah, hey!
1: Don't stop smiling. Chris. Thank you. Okay.
4: Okay.
1: Okay, thanks, Margie.
0: Yeah, hey.
1: And this now is Chief. This is Jennifer. Who's 25. Look at okay, Jennifer.
0: Yeah,
1: 25.
0: Hey, chicken. One, yeah, love line.
1: Welcome to love line, Chief. Thunder Cloud welcomes you and blesses you.
4: I think I weirded out the guy that answered the phone with this question, but I started dating someone about a couple months, 4 or 5 months ago, and about 2 months ago, we just finished having sex. Everything was great, fine. He started getting all, I don't know, he started wanting to fool around again, and I decided to go down on him for the first time. I mean, I know it sounds weird, but
1: for the first time?
4: We were taking it really slow.
1: Just the first time for him?
0: No.
1: Yeah, of course. I see.
4: So I went down on him, and when he came, it was really, really liquidy. I mean, almost like water.
0: And it was so much.
1: Excuse me, Chief Running Bears. Thundercloud, relax. What's this world coming to? He has to say some prayers. He's praying now for his stomach to make sure he doesn't vomit during your call. And he's praying for your vagina, too, it sounds like. So, okay. Because he wants to keep it pristine, you're keeping it going slow. And you don't have to pray for her mouth, Chief. No, no, it's fine. It's fine. Keep praying for your stomach. We don't want you to
4: talk. This is a real concern, because actually I haven't gone back over to see him much since, because I wasn't sure if maybe he peed on me or if he actually came.
1: What?
4: That's my problem.
1: What?
0: He peed
1: in your mouth?
4: I know.
0: Okay, Angela.
1: How could he pee in your mouth?
4: In my mouth. It was everywhere. I've never experienced anything like this in my entire life. It didn't smell. It didn't taste. It was so liquidy and there's so much. I was like in shock.
0: What?
4: And I don't know. I don't know what it was. That's why I'm calling, because I don't know what it is or what it was.
1: And you've had lots of experience with many male in the past.
4: I've had 3 boyfriends, but I've seen enough. I mean, I've never, that's why I'm asking, I've never experienced anything like this. And no, I haven't been with a lot of people, but that, I mean, you don't even see that in the movies. I've never, I was like taken back for a second. I was like, whoa.
0: What
1: do you mean you've never seen it in the movie before?
4: He laid down next to me, and then another big squirt came out. I was like, what was that? And
0: well,
1: Chief does not believe that. He wonders. First of all, he wonders with you talking so much how it is that this was even possible. But
4: I can't hear anything because he's talking like that. So
0: what? Huh?
1: You can't understand anything because of the chief. Oh, he's outraged.
0: Didn't it?
4: I'm sorry.
0: Now what, ka?
1: Jennifer,
0: relax.
1: We put you on hold.
0: Chief, relax. I beg your pardon.
1: Chris? I know, Chief, you're not. I apologize for our callers. I know. After all the white men has put your people through, I know. This outrage. I know. I'm so sorry. Please. Don't curse the studio. Please do not curse it. Just Chris. Yes, Chris is okay. You can curse him, but please don't curse the studio. I beg. I know. It's very, very disrespectful.
3: That's good.
1: Very disrespectful. Yeah. Okay. So, Jennifer.
4: Yeah.
1: Yeah. Guys can't urinate when they have an erection.
4: They can't. I didn't know.
0: Oh, Adam, yes, you can.
1: That's not urine, Chief. That's semen.
0: What?
1: So, okay. You're a gynecologist, not a urologist.
4: Maybe I can see that.
1: No kidding. What's that?
5: it could be that thin. I just never realized.
1: It can be very thin. It can be very voluminous for some guys. And it's not about you being good or bad. It's just that's just him.
0: Yeah.
1: That Chiefs concurs.
0: Yes, you can. Okay.
1: Hold on. Chief says it takes all kinds.
0: It takes all kinds.
6: Hey, Drew, not to confuse things anymore, but I pee with a boner every morning, so I don't know what you're talking about.
1: Yeah, but not with the high levels of arousal like that when they're about to orgasm and then all of a sudden you urinate. Chief, that was Anderson. No, it's not a spirit. It's not a spirit. No, he's not in the sky. Engineer Anderson is at another studio. No, it's not Chris. It is another gentleman who runs a board like this. It's not the great one, the great spirit. You may have to appeal to the great spirit to get coffee in this studio. That's true.
0: Yes, I understand.
1: Chief, it's time for us to do something called take a break. I apologize for the impertinence of our callers and the engineer that should interfere and frighten you like that.
0: We appreciate
1: your wisdom. We appreciate it. And we'll see you again soon. Thank you. And Chris, get the coffee.

0: everybody. It's Loveline. I'm Adam. That's Dr. Drew. Got to get back to the phones because, Drew, let me tell you the star of the show is.
1: The callers.
0: No, it's me.
1: Oh. Okay. Yeah. Well, we got to hear you talk some more.
0: Everyone listen to me. Yeah.
1: You missed that whole thing with the thundercloud, Chief.
0: I was out taking a leak.
1: No,
0: how was he?
1: He was good.
0: I saw him in the hall. He seemed angry.
1: He got pissed off, yeah.
0: He wanted coffee.
1: He wanted coffee, and the callers made him angry. It's kind of the way you react to the callers.
0: He wanted me to water and brush his horse.
1: Yeah.
0: I told him that's intern action. You know,
1: it's Chris. He wanted Chris.
0: Well, I said get a van driver to do it. I'm not doing that.
1: Yeah.
0: He told him he wanted water, saddled, you know. He rides bareback, I think, actually.
1: Yeah.
0: It's just one of those.
1: On a Pinto.
0: Rides on a Pinto with a towel on it.
1: Yeah.
0: Well, it's not a towel.
1: Blanket.
0: It's a blanket. Bree?
2: Yes?
0: 19?
2: Yes.
0: You have a Germany or Florida for us?
2: Yes, I do.
0: Let's hear it.
2: Okay, here we go. A sex therapist who enjoys jogging naked lost a legal challenge against a fine for his hobby on Friday.
0: Legal challenge.
1: For what? For his hobby, I see.
0: Mm-hmm.
1: All right.
2: His hobby is jogging naked.
0: Uh-huh.
1: Right.
2: Mm-hmm. Okay, Regional Court of Appeal upheld a lower court conviction for public indecency against the doctor, a 55-year-old psychology who police have reportedly arrested near his home for jogging in the nude. The doctor, who wears only running shoes and socks, has argued in the court there is no law specifically banning his hobby, but to no avail. The court does not support the defendant's view that running naked in public is one of his civil rights, the court said in its ruling on Friday.
0: Mm-hmm.
1: I
0: was initially thinking Germany.
1: Yeah.
0: But then they have like the lower
1: rights,
0: court
1: though.
0: And civil rights and court of appeals.
1: Here's the deal, though. In this country, there are indecency laws, and it would be indecent. A. B. Evidence of impairment by a medical caretaker is immediate grounds for an action.
0: Well, it's a psychologist.
1: Still, they would be scrutinized.
0: Listen, my dad's a psychologist. Anybody could be a psychologist.
1: He would be scrutinized, though, if he went around naked. So in this country, I can't imagine anyone would get away with that in this country. Can't imagine it.
0: All the court talk sounded very American.
1: Yeah, the court talk sounded American.
0: But the activity sounded German.
1: Right.
0: And my initial thought was German, so I'm going Germany.
1: All right. Germany.
0: Bree?
2: Yeah, I'm sorry. I couldn't hear you.
1: Wait and just see.
0: We're going Germany.
2: Germany?
1: Yeah.
2: It's Germany.
1: Yeah.
0: Yes.
2: Berlin.
0: All right.
1: And if physicians or any kind of caretaker.
0: Thank you, Bree. That was a good one. I think we lost the first round.
1: Yeah.
0: With the Germany or Florida, did we not?
1: Yeah.
0: It was earlier today.
1: I thought I'd heard about it in Florida.
0: You had heard the story. Yeah. And by the way, here's how the human brain works, unfortunately. You going, I heard this story 3 weeks ago, actually screws you up more.
1: Yeah.
0: Because then it's like, yeah, I did hear the story. Which was it, Germany or Florida?
1: Right.
0: Then you start out thinking yourself, and you actually have a lesser chance than the coin toss.
1: Right, because you're right.
0: Right. Okay, let's talk
1: to... You don't think it through as objectively.
0: Let's talk to Nikki. Nikki?
3: Yes.
0: 17?
3: Yes.
0: What's up, baby doll?
3: Well, all right. I'm dating a 20-year-old. We've been together for about 6 months, and he's pretty much got a fairly large penis, and I'm a very, very small girl.
0: Mm-hmm.
3: And it's very painful, and I pretty much we do it every day and just try to see what else we can do to just get it to just be enjoyable, and nothing seems to work. Lubricant, it just, my body rejects it, and I don't know what I can do, you know?
1: What do you mean your body rejects it? What does that mean?
3: Well, I don't know what it is. It's almost like it doesn't like it. I get like a stinging. It just, my body doesn't like it. It doesn't agree
1: like
3: with it.
1: Lubricant.
3: Yes.
1: Have you tried different lubricants?
3: What's that?
1: Have you tried different ones?
3: Yes, we've tried different ones. We've tried KY warming liquid. We've tried like Aqua Lube. We've tried a bunch of different ones.
1: And it stings. So,
0: how big's your boyfriend?
3: Well, he's probably about 9 long, and then he's pretty thick.
0: Girthy.
3: Girthy, definitely girthy.
0: Can you get your hand around it?
3: Yeah, I can get my hand around it.
0: Oh, all right.
3: He's not like freakishly large to like probably a normal size person, and I've had a decent amount of sex, And so I don't understand. I just can't. I don't seem to ever widen, you know?
0: Mm-hmm.
3: I don't know what it is.
0: Mm-hmm. Well, let's figure this out. Do you guys wear a condom?
3: Yeah, we've tried it without a condom. We've tried with a condom. It doesn't matter. With the condom,
1: the pain is sort of after penetration, right?
3: Well, it's hard to get it in there, first of all. With lube, it goes in, but it's not even like a pain. Sometimes it's a pain, but it's just like it feels like it shouldn't be in there, and it feels like it's almost ripping me. It just doesn't feel right.
1: You can rip. I mean, that happens.
3: I know. It would be nice if I just would, you know, because maybe it would be better after that, but nothing.
1: No, it wouldn't. This is this may be just one of those anatomical mismatches. There's such a thing.
0: Now, the lube beside your body not really being into it, and it's inert. I don't know.
1: Well, maybe she's so irritated from all the action.
0: Maybe that is. Yeah. The lube's certainly got to be a help. Also, the condom is really going to add more friction
1: and
0: marginal width to the whole thing.
1: But I mean, maybe you want to give things a little rest for a week or so and then try again with a lubricant.
3: See, we've tried that too. Honestly, I think we've tried everything in the book.
1: Yeah, that's maybe one of those things.
0: Well, you're gonna have to. Yeah, you
1: have you tried?
0: What I do is put the penis in and then inflate it. That's my move, Drew.
3: Stuff and inflate.
0: I stuff it in there. Yeah. I use a back scratch. I use one of those. Actually, you know, remember the shoehorns, the Extendo shoehorns
1: with
0: the
1: horse,
0: horse's head on
1: horse
0: it? And bamboo?
1: Yeah.
0: I use that.
1: To shove it in.
0: Yeah. Somebody invented
1: it. Nobody used to inflate it.
0: Somebody invented a shoehorn in like
1: 1955
0: that was a shoehorn that had about 18 inches of bamboo and then a horse's head on top of it.
1: That became the universal shoehorn.
0: It sold 700 billion units of it.
1: What? All other shoehorns on a stick were outlawed. That's the universal shoehorn.
0: It's the only one I ever saw that had a stick on it. It had a horse's head on it. I'm not sure what the horse and the
1: shoehorn. And why bamboo? Why not the smooth wood?
0: That didn't exist. There was one of them. That was it. All right. So, Nikki, this could be a problem. So, here's what you need to do, we think. You need to find a position that's most suitable for you, where you can really control the action.
1: Don't go for deep penetration.
0: Maybe partial penetration. Right.
1: Lubricants.
0: I would keep experimenting with lubricants.
1: After some pelvic rest.
0: And understand that this may be a hurdle that you kids may not be able to overcome.
1: Not for what you're looking for. Deal breaker, as they say.
0: Right. All right.
1: But as Chief Running Thundercloud says, it takes all kinds.
0: It absolutely does. We'll take a quick break. We'll be right back.

0: All right, y'all.
1: Good times.
0: We'll take ourselves a little extendo break.
1: You're going to be an extendo break.
0: Well, with any luck, I'll be in.
1: We'll have some fillers in here for you tomorrow.
0: Well, here's the thing. Oh, who knows? I got to get surgery tomorrow. If I was getting surgery at 8 a.m., I'd have a better chance of making it in here. I'm not going to make it home from surgery until 6 in the evening, that might be tough. But if I can get in, I'll get in.
1: No, I'd try.
0: I got a little something called grit. And you know what?
1: Grit your ass into bed.
0: I love the listeners to this show.
1: I know.
0: And, I'd do anything for them.
1: I know.
0: We'll take a little break. Maybe I'll talk to you tomorrow night. Maybe I won't. And so until next time, this is Adam Carolla for Dr. Drew saying mahalo.
1: The
0: Nene.
1: Ooh.
0: Yeah, hey.
2: This has been Loveline. The opinions expressed on this show are not necessarily those of the staff, management, sponsors, or this station. The producer for Loveline is Ann Ingold. Loveline is a presentation of Westwood One Entertainment.
3: Differently than a half pipe. Where do you get the speed to do it, though?
4: Drop in the stadium, like where the seating would be.
3: Right.
4: And you just get all your speed from there. You come down to where it's flat. You got about 20 feet of flat and then a big 25-foot quarter pipe.
3: It seems... For those of you who aren't from Los Angeles and don't follow basketball, the Forum is obviously where the Lakers played for many, many years, just switching to the Staples Center last year or the year before. And it seems almost impossible to do something like this inside a basketball arena. It's like a takeoff ramp, like what Evel Knievel used to use in the 70s when he'd do a jump like in the Kingdome or something, where he'd have a long, thin takeoff ramp and then hit the quarter pipe. Except for he just hit a bunch of buses and then hit the hospital. But how wide is this thing? I mean, what are the chances of you sliding off the approach?
4: Really good. Actually, no, the approach is fine. But flying off the sides of the quarter pipe and stuff definitely happens because you have to go straight up and land on the vert. And a lot of people fly that way or fly this way. So there's
3: for those of you who are listening radio, Jim pointed in front of him and then behind him. So
4: and depending on how big it is,
3: right?
4: A lot of the time these things are over 20 feet tall, and so you're rolling into it going 30, 40 miles per hour trying to go 20 feet out on it.
3: Somebody's going to get hurt.
4: Yeah, it's definitely kind of stunt work.
3: And
4: Evel Knievel-ish.
3: Is this, now, and what are you sliding on? It's not ice. Is it ice?
4: Yeah, it's chopped ice.
3: It's chopped ice, yep. Which is sort of like snow, but doesn't it eventually just get icy?
4: It feels pretty similar. It's kind of like summer snow.

0: And this goes on before the concert, during the concert, after the concert?
1: They have three rounds to the contest, so we'll ride, and then they'll cut, like, they'll have 20 guys in the beginning, then they'll cut to eight, they'll show a band, then they'll have the eight ride, then they'll show another band, and then us, yeah.
0: And how much air do you figure someone will get on these things?
1: Probably 25.
0: Oh, my God.
1: You can pretty much go about as big as the quarter pipe is. So if it's a 25-foot quarter pipe, we'll be able to go between 25, maybe even 30 if someone really gets a good one.
0: Is that normally the rule of thumb when it comes to snowboarding? You can get the height of the pipe?
1: It's as big as the transition is. Yeah, that's our theory, at least.
0: Jim, by the way, was voted by a magazine to be most likely a snowboarder to die on the job. So you can look forward to that coming up.
1: Hopefully not.
0: Just a couple of weeks.
2: You hit your nuts?
0: All right, thank you. Drew is in Chicago because somebody dropped a nickel over there. I think it was last week. Drew just found out about it last night, so he hopped the first plane. And he's over there chasing it. I think it's still rolling in the street. He allegedly is going to be on the air in our Chicago affiliate and on the air with us tonight soon. We're having a little technical problem, but that's fine. We can operate without him because, as we all know from listening to the show, I am the star of this show.
3: Whatever.
0: I am Major Adams to this wagon train. Joe?
4: Yeah.
0: You're 16?
4: Yep.
0: What's up?
4: Well, me and my girlfriend, we've been going out about a month and a half, I guess, and I just need some ideas to kind of move the relationship along. I mean, things are getting kind of boring.
0: Yeah, all right. Well, you may be done. I mean, if you got to sit around and think about ways to make a six-week relationship exciting, maybe it ain't there.
4: Well, I mean, we've known each other a long time, and I really like her. But, I mean, we've been good friends, and it's just that we can't always get together when we want to.
0: Well, what are you saying, move it along, though? Do you see the kind of retards you call this show? What does that mean?
4: Like, to do stuff. Because, I mean, basically, like, what we've been doing is just going out with my brother and his girlfriend.
0: All right, so are you saying, you're not saying you're bored, you're saying you want to have sex?
4: No.
0: You don't want to have sex?
4: Well, I didn't say that.
0: All right.
1: Where do you want to move the relationship to? Like, what's the next step for you?
4: I'm not sure of that right now.
0: Okay, well, then we're going to hang up on you. Listen, if me and the snowboarders can't help you, it can't be done. Listen, I'm not exactly sure what you're saying. I mean, you want to be closer? Is she holding back?
4: No, she's not holding back. It's just that I need to know, like, what I need to do to get closer. Like,
1: do you guys talk at all? Do you, like, know this girl as a person?
4: Yeah.
0: And she admits to being your girlfriend?
4: Yeah.
0: And you have sex?
4: No.
0: Or you don't have sex?
4: No.
0: So would you like to have sex?
4: I don't know.
0: Okay. Well, Joe, here's the deal.
4: I don't know if I'm ready for that.
0: All right. Well, you got to figure out what you want before you pursue it, because you don't have an itinerary here.
4: Right.
0: You don't have a roadmap. Why don't you want sex?
4: I'm not ready.
0: All right. Well, what base have you gotten to with her?
4: Depends on how you define it.
0: Okay. First base, making out. And you guys stop me if I'm wrong, because it's been a while since I've been on the dime. First base is like kissing, right? Okay. Second base is like making out, feeling up top.
1: Yep.
0: Okay. Third base is like getting hand down the pants. And
1: home base
0: is home base. And then, of course, the dugout. That's the backside. So what base have you gotten to, Joe?
4: Yeah, second.
0: Second base.
4: Yeah.
0: All right. Well, why don't you see if you can stretch that into a triple and then see where that goes, all right?
1: Buy some flowers or something.
0: And next time you call, I have a question. Would you please?
4: All right. Thank you.
0: All right. Alex?
5: Yeah.
0: You're 16.
5: Yeah.
0: What is up?
5: This may sound like the dumbest question, but...
0: No, the last one was the dumbest question we've ever had.
5: I have this girlfriend. I've been going out with her for a couple weeks, actually like a month now, and I haven't kissed her yet, and it's because I don't know how to start the kiss.
0: Right. You don't know, like, which way to turn your head and all that stuff?
5: Yeah.
0: Yeah. Because you're thinking about it too much. You know what I mean? That is natural function. It's like me trying to teach someone to take a crap or something. It just happens. But if you think about it too much, you'll get constipation.
1: Yeah,
0: that's a horrible analogy, but you guys know what I'm saying?
1: That was a perfect analogy.
0: It was?
1: It's something that just has to kind of happen. I mean, you can't force that, and when it's right and you're looking at each other's eyes and it's time to kiss, you're going to kiss and you just go for it, man. Don't trip on, like, how you're going to go in.
2: Yeah, and don't hold back either. You know?
1: Yeah, don't hold back. Just go for
0: right.
1: it.
0: Right. On the other hand, don't go nuts with the tongue.
1: Yeah, easy.
0: She doesn't want to be kissing like a Labrador or something, all right? But okay. just do it. Don't think about it.
2: If you guys haven't kissed, she's probably thinking the same thing. And
0: right.
2: She's probably leaving it up to you to maybe make the first move, so she'll probably be happy that you do.
0: And how do you know she's your girlfriend if you haven't even kissed?
5: Well, we're going steady right now.
0: How do you know?
5: Because I said, do you want to be my girlfriend? I don't know.
0: You did, and she said yes.
5: Yes.
0: All right, you got to kiss her now, right?
5: Yep.
0: All right, and just don't think about it too much.
5: Okay.
0: You know, a couple of wine coolers wouldn't hurt either. I got to be honest with you. I know you're 16. I shouldn't be telling you to drink, but it does cut the edge a little bit.
5: Hey, and late for drinking.
0: All right, just move in and don't think about it. All right.
1: Just go for it.
0: Yeah, we get this question a lot, and I'm sure everyone goes through it. Usually not at 16, usually more like 12 or 13. But the point is you just do it.
1: Mm-hmm.
0: You just move in. I'm just going down the lines here. Oh, is Drew on the other line?
6: Yes.
0: Drew.
6: Yes.
0: What's happening?
6: Oh, man.
0: What's up?
6: Well, technical problems.
0: All right.
6: I'm fine. How are you?
0: Good.
6: Although the thought of you teaching somebody to take a crap almost just, no.
0: Well, I'll tell you, if there was a school for it, I'd probably be a certified instructor.
6: That's probably true.
0: Me walking. There'd be like a whole class of people sitting on toilets, and I'm walking by the clipboard. Nice, nice. Bobby, you're looking good. Tim, Cheryl, lean back a little. Too much weight. Too much weight on the kneecaps. You understand? You're pushing too hard.
6: Oh, yeah.
0: You're trying too hard. All right. Sloppy Joe's for lunch. What's up there, Drew? You ready to go?
6: We're talking to him. Yeah, let's go.
0: Hey, Drew, do you have a computer in front of you?
6: I do.
0: All right. So
6: I can't figure out how to put the calls up, though. I can see what the calls are.
3: Whatever.
6: I can't get the thing to go.
0: Right. All right. Well, you just tell me the number, the line you want. I'll punch it,
6: right? 3. You're on with Stuart. He's 21.
0: Stuart?
7: Hello?
0: What's up?
7: Yeah. I had a sexual experience when I was 13, and I felt like I was taken advantage of. And it was with a guy who was a lot older than me.
6: How old?
7: And I didn't think, like 25.
6: Yeah. Okay. That's rape, basically.
0: Yeah. What happened?
7: It wasn't anything,
6: It wasn't forceful, but that doesn't mean it wasn't rape. It was still a rape. So what's the question about it?
7: Well, okay, in the last...
0: And by the way, to Drew, everything is rape. you bump into someone who's in front of you in line. That's rape. You understand? Yeah. Your shopping cart hits someone else's shopping cart in the produce section. Rape. Yeah.
6: No, but this has had an effect on you, and it was...
0: No, that... It was 13 and 25.
6: Unlawful sexual intercourse.
0: Despicable.
7: Okay. I guess my question is, in the last 6 months to a year, I've been dealing with my own sexuality a lot and questioning whether I might be gay, and I want to know if that's a contributing factor.
0: Well, it didn't help, but by 13, Drew, don't you think this sort of sexual cement had dried by then?
6: You would think, but then again, why was he a source for a victimizer? You know, why was he such a good victim at 13?
0: Yeah, why did you go along with this at 13?
7: Well, I don't know, really.
0: Who was this guy?
6: Physically abused?
7: What's that?
0: Were you physically abused ever?
7: No.
0: Where was your dad?
7: I wasn't living at home.
6: Why not?
7: At the time.
0: Why not?
7: Because it's kind of a complicated situation, but I wasn't living with my parents. I was basically in a boarding type situation.
0: Okay, so things weren't great at home?
7: Yeah.
0: All right.
6: What was the problem?
7: My family split when I was young.

0: well, my, like, come on.
1: I don't know.
0: Family. Yes. It's like, speed up that teleprompter. I mean, I feel bad for the guy, but we're trying to do a goddamn radio show here.
2: Yeah.
0: Stuart?
1: Yeah.
0: Listen. Don't question whatever your feelings are. Those are your feelings. If you like guys, you like guys. Okay.
1: Okay. So
2: it may have had something to do with it, forming those feelings, but it
0: doesn't matter. Those feelings, those feelings are there. You may want to get a little therapy, talk to somebody, read a book, take a walk, something like that, because this
2: may or may not change those feelings, though.
0: This is a traumatizing situation.
2: Yeah.
1: Okay.
0: All right, Stuart. Don't freak out too much, though.
1: All right.
0: The gay lifestyle is a better lifestyle.
2: I said it,
0: said it many times. I wish I was gay. I truly wish I was gay. Hanging out with your buddies. You know what I'm talking about? Living single, carefree, making good money, maybe owning a restaurant, something trendy, something like that. Driving around. All these other saps driving around in minivans. You guys still have a smart convertible. Looking good.
3: Very nice.
0: Dressing snappy. Lots of shoes, big buckles on them. Maybe a scarf or something.
3: You still have to have sex with men.
0: Yeah, see,
3: that's where it draws the line.
0: I know, but I think
3: all the benefits just don't equal that.
0: I think I've found a loophole. I think I can work around that. I've been thinking about that, and I have a team of scientists working in my basement trying to figure out a loophole around that. But other than that, other than that, it's a great life, right? You don't have a bunch of kids tugging at you. You travel all the time. I knew this gay couple. They had separate bedrooms. It was great.
3: That's kind of a snuggly roommate or something.
0: Yeah, they'd like bang away in the hall, and then they'd each go back to their own bed or something. They had their own beds. It was a great life. True. What a team we would make.
2: Oh,
0: imagine.
2: Oh,
0: we take our incomes, we put them together, all of a sudden you don't have all those liabilities, we're living in
2: my boyfriend would be literally a millionaire.
0: Yeah, we're living in some kind of castle somewhere, we're both driving, not two-seaters, one-seat cars.
2: Oh.
0: Just one seat, we're that irresponsible.
2: One each,
0: right in the middle. can you imagine that, Drew? None of those triplets screaming and crying and all those. What? How much money you fear you spent just in devices so your kids won't kill themselves before their 10th birthday?
2: This week?
0: Yeah, right. You got fences in the middle of your house you're tripping into when you're going to the bathroom at night, right?
2: Absolutely.
0: Yeah, you want to plug a blender in, you gotta go get a note from the power company. You got to pop out a bunch of stuff.
3: Combination lock.
0: You try to open a kitchen cabinet. You can't get the thing open. You hide the booze, hide the porn. We had a big stack of porn right at the front door. You couldn't open the front door.
2: Whoa, Adam, that'd be gay porn though, right?
0: Oh no.
2: No,
0: it wouldn't have to be gay.
3: You have a fetish for women.
0: Yeah, that's right. I could be one of those weird gays who upsets the other gays by indulging in straight porn.
3: That's right.
0: Right.
2: Yeah, I get jealous.
0: No, you'd be into it too.
2: Okay.
0: You'd sit in your own room and watch your straight porn.
2: Oh, no, this sounds even better. Now, if you just move aside while we're going, I can look at the porn. It's perfect.
0: Yeah, that's right. I won't be there. I'll be in my room. We got our own sports cars and VCRs in every room in the house. Seriously, Drew, me and you, income put together, carpooling.
3: That makes such a cute couple.
0: Carpooling into work every night.
2: Hmm? What about Jerry?
0: Oh, I'd have to break the news to him. You don't say anything to that Jimmy.
2: I won't say anything. No.
0: He'll be very upset if he hears it from you.
2: Yes.
0: All right. Well, hey, he could join in, too. See, that's the thing.
2: No.
3: I'll have your own rooms.
0: You know my feelings are for you, Drew. It's just Jimmy's, you know, he's funny. He makes me laugh. He's important.
2: Okay.
0: You could never do for me.
2: You can visit with your ex once in a while.
0: All right. That sounds good.
2: I trust you.
0: All right. Laura?
4: Yes?
0: You're 32.
4: Yes, I am.
0: I think you guys think I'm kidding about this gay lifestyle with Drew. Utopia.
4: I heard.
0: All right, what's up there, Laura?
4: Well, my question is mainly for Dr. Drew, who's actually closer to my time zone.
2: Oh, where are you?
4: I'm in Ohio.
2: I'm in your time zone, aren't I?
4: Yeah. Well, you're an hour behind, I think.
0: All right, let's not dedicate the rest of the show to the time zone. What's up?
4: I doubt that.
0: What's going on?
4: Well, I had a question about polycystic ovarian syndrome.
2: Right.
4: I heard you discuss it a couple times on the show, and what I wanted to know is a

0: relatively new to the diagnosis. And I'm confused about the testosterone factor, how it supposedly is too much in your system.
1: Right, that's part of it.
2: We've gone from the frying pan into the boring fire here.
1: Well, we're still talking about testosterone, though. That's all right.
2: All
0: right. We're still on the male factor.
2: Let's just power through this one, Drew. Come on.
1: The main thing, Laura, and the big sort of push towards diagnosing polycystic ovarian disease is to make sure that you have proper screening for diabetes, that this disease is associated with insulin. You have diabetes?
0: Yep.
1: Or at least the precursor. It's associated with insulin resistance. And are you overweight, too?
0: Oh, yeah. I think that's what caused it.
2: Yeah, maybe he can hook up while he's over there.
1: That's part of the polycystic ovarian syndrome, the weight excess and the insulin resistance and all. And this is all part of this syndrome, and it has different manifestations of different people, but... Again, they'll probably put you on some glucophage, and they will have you specialize your diet, and they will have exercise and try to lose some weight and things.
2: True, and I'd stay in good shape for you, buddy. We'd have, like, a nutritionist and a trainer who would come over to the house.
1: I'm strangely thrilled about that.
2: Starting to sound like a good life, right? We wouldn't need kids' rooms. We'd have gyms and,
1: boxing rooms?
2: Oh, we'd have, like, a heavy bag hanging in the living room.
1: Oh my God!
2: Maybe we set up a quarter pipe and have the guys come over and do a little something on the snowboard. Yeah, one big party, one huge party
3: to hit this couple on the block.
2: Oh my God, Drew! Really, seriously, give it some thought. We'll send a little stipend to Susan and the kids just to kind of keep them afloat. Set them up maybe to a 2-bedroom apartment in Van Nuys or something. You shell out $800 a month. I put in like $250, $275, just kind of keep their heads above water.
1: My boyfriend, literally a millionaire.
2: That's right. Could you imagine? We'd be on the cover. We'd be bigger than Anne Heche and Ellen. It'd be huge. Imagine the publicity. We spin it off into a daytime talk show. Drew, I really want you to give this some consideration. All right?
1: Okay.
2: Don't talk.
1: Don't talk right now. I just want to look at you.
2: All right. Where are we going? We're going to break?
1: If you say so.
2: Oh, boy, you're flustered. You're going to have to. Are you fanning yourself right now?
1: Adam?
2: Yes. We'll go to a break. All right?
1: Yeah.
2: Okay. When we come back, who are we going to talk to?
1: Let's talk to Corey on line two.
2: Corey is 13 years old. Father is impotent. Jesus Christ, how does he know? Wants to know if it's hereditary. Hold on a second. Corey?
4: Yeah?
2: True, that would never happen to me, by the way. How do you know your father's impotent?
4: Oh, I kind of found a bottle of Viagra in his drawer.
2: All right.
1: Well,
2: that don't mean he's impotent, but hold on a second there, Corey.
4: All right.
2: How many did you take? imagine a cord. Imagine being 13. It's like, at 13 you whack off 19 times a day anyway. Imagine Corey on a Viagra and like a liter of Mountain Dew, and home alone with the VCR on a snow day from school. it's just his mom would come home from work and open the front door, and just a big avalanche of semen would come out and just wash her down the street.
5: Damn it, kid, get out of the drugs.
2: All right, we're going to take ourselves a little break. We'll come back. We'll talk a little about snowboarding and concerts and Corey and erectile difficulties all after this.

0: Yep. It's the Love Line. I'm Adam Carolla. That is Dr. Drew over there in Chicago. So far, so good. Rob Kingwell and Jim Rippey are both here. Both professional snowboarders. Jim rides for Burton, and Rob rides for Nike. I didn't even know Nike made snowboards.
1: They don't make snowboards.
0: Oh, they don't?
1: Like snowboarding clothes, eyewear, all that other stuff. Everything about the snowboards.
0: It's only a matter of time before they do that, right? I got a snowboard. Sean Palmer gave me a snowboard 2 years ago. I still haven't gotten on it because everyone gets hurt doing this. Every time I talk to someone who's walking with a limp, even people in their 70s who look like veterans of World War II, snowboarding.
1: You got to pay to play.
0: I know. Everyone falls on their ass, and I'm just not prepared to do that. I can't go through that break-in. It's like, to me, it'd be like learning to play the clarinet. You know, I'm past it. The window's closed. I can't suck for that long. True?
2: Corey's on.
0: You ever been snowboarding?
2: Never.
3: No, I haven't.
0: You ski, though, right?
3: No, I don't.
2: Absolutely.
3: Even ski.
0: Not you, Corey. You're 13, you're a fresh punk kid. What do you know from snowboarding?
2: Absolutely, I do.
0: Ski. Corey?
3: Yeah?
0: So you found your dad's Viagra.
3: Mm-hmm.
0: And you're assuming he has the erectile problems.
3: Yeah, that's what I'm assuming.
2: How old? Does he have any medical problems?
3: One thing, like one eating disorder or something.
2: What?
0: What's he do?
3: I don't remember. I don't know.
0: Waist model?
2: Is he on medication?
3: Yeah, some. Let's see.
0: Well, what else did you find in his drawer?
3: It wasn't even a drawer with, drugs and stuff.
0: What kind of eating disorder does he have?
3: I don't really remember. Something like...
0: Is he a fat guy?
3: He's big, but he's tall and stuff.
0: Okay, don't mess with him then. He's going to kick your ass.
3: Yeah, I know.
2: Yeah, he may be taking medication for something else that you're not aware of, like high blood pressure, and sometimes that can screw around with your libido or your erectile function.
3: Right.
2: Or maybe he's just using... Some people will screw around with Viagra and use it recreationally, which can be quite dangerous.
0: Yeah. Right? Well, you've ordered some before the show.
2: Beautiful. You told me you'd never
0: put
2: do that
0: away.
2: Again.
0: Put it away.
2: But
0: hey, Corey, don't worry about it. All right, Drew, go ahead.
2: Don't worry about it. No, he's worried about whether or not it's hereditary or not. No, absolutely not. It's usually in most males, it's actually part of a medical syndrome. So
0: they have some sort of problem. Sarah, you're 17. What's that?
4: Like about a week ago.
0: Yeah.
4: I had sex with a guy and he pulled out before he ejaculated, but I've heard about like pre-cum and I just wanted to know like what are the chances of getting pregnant off that?
0: You know what post-cum is, by the way? It's pee. It's urine.
2: Ah.
0: Yeah.
1: Okay, gotta watch out for that one.
0: Said that before, yeah. Chicks don't like that. Yeah. Won't get them pregnant. They still don't like it.
2: Sarah, look, you can get pregnant from it. What difference does it make what the exact probabilities are? You can. And you should be taking the morning after pill if you've had that kind of contact. How long would this happen?
4: What?
0: All right, hold on. Hey, Drew, let me talk to you for a second. Yeah. Now, I know you're in Chicago.
2: Yeah.
0: And it's always a pain in the ass when you're not in the studio because we talk simultaneously because we don't look at each other and we don't know when each other's going to speak, right?
2: Right.
0: But what's up with the callers tonight? Why are they having such difficulty? Is it just me? Do you know what I'm saying? Here we go. We're talking at the same time again. Stop it.
5: I don't know.
0: So what are you going to tell Sarah? Go.
2: Just that she should take the morning after pill. If she has a 3-day window with which to get that, and if she had that contact within that 3-day window, she ought to get the morning after pill. That's all. I mean, she of course can get pregnant. That's why you've got to use condoms. You've got to use birth control.
0: All right. Let me plug the event one more time because I didn't do it coming back from break. Saturday, September 9th. And listen, I'm old and a geek, and this sounds pretty cool to me. Eminem, Cottonmouth, Kings, and Mixmaster Mike, and a quarter pipe, which is almost as good as a bong in snowboarding lingo, is going to be there in a big takeoff ramp and guys getting tons of air all indoors in the forum. I would not miss this. Doors open at 6:30. Tickets are $25. But if you break it down into what you're getting, it's like 45 cents per unit of entertainment.
1: It's definitely going to be an entertaining event. You got some of the biggest superstars in snowboarding showing up. And
0: oh, my God.
1: The first ever indoor snowboarding event in America.
0: Eminem, Cottonmouth, King Snowboard. What percentage of that audience you figure will be stoned? 108%?
6: 109%? Tough to say.
0: Tough to say.
6: Depends on the night.
0: Angela?
7: Yeah, hi.
0: Hi, you're 16. What's up?
7: Yeah, Saturday night I had unprotected sex, and so I called Planned Parenthood, and today I went and got the morning after pill, thanks to Loveline.
0: Good.
7: And DrDrew.com. Anyway, but, so I'm getting, like, horrible cramps, so I don't know if I should take the second dose or not.
2: Are you nausea?
7: Yeah, well, it also could be because today I haven't smoked at all because I wanted it to work. And I'm like, you know, I smoke like a pack a day. And the other thing is that...
0: Geez, Angela, you're 16. I'd like to see up around 2 packs, if that's possible. Just a pack, huh? I mean, anyone can have a tough day, but I'd like to see you get back up around a pack and a half, 2 packs in the next few weeks.
7: Okay.
0: Okay.
7: And the next thing is that...
1: I believe you.
7: Other possibility is that the majority of it, like, I have an eating disorder, so I throw up my food a lot. And I didn't do that today either because I didn't want to, like, throw up the pill, you know?
2: Yeah, yeah. So, I think that's more to do with what's going on here. Did they give you Prevent or Plan B?
7: Plan B.
2: Okay. Plan B shouldn't really make you sick, so...
0: Hold on. This pill's been the best day of her life. She added a week to her life. She hasn't vomited or smoked a pack of cigarettes. It's great. You gotta take this pill more often, Angela.
7: Yeah.
0: Angela, what is up with you, honey? I can hear it in your voice.
7: No. Nothing's wrong with me.
0: Everything's good. You're just 16, smoking a pack, doing some vomiting. Everything's cool.
7: Yeah, I'm enjoying life, though. Like, seriously.
0: Sure. Oh, yes. You're getting the most out of it. You're seizing life. You have life by the tail. Why not? Please. What, you have an eating disorder, you're smoking a pack a day, you're 16, what's up?
7: Well, hey, life, you know, you gotta do what you gotta do.
0: Hold on a second, I gotta grab my scratch pad if you're gonna drop gems like that. Let's see, life is, you gotta do, how'd that one go?
2: Life.
0: Slow down. Three life? life, or just life?
7: Life.
1: That's better if you take care of your body a little better, sounds like.
7: I know, I plan on it. I'm going to.
1: Like, why don't you use this as a start?
7: I just want to try E and then I'll be all done, you know?
0: All right, hold on. Slow down a little, Plato. Life's and what's the other one? You gotta do what you gotta do. All right, let me
2: take the next dose of Plan B. Please, don't miss that next dose, okay?
7: Yeah,
2: we don't need the...
7: It's 3 in the morning, so hopefully I wake up.
2: Take it. Oh, take it. We don't need child rearing. That's not part of your life yet.
0: I don't want you raising a hamster.
7: There's no way I want to have a child.
0: Good. Go.
1: Make sure it happens, hey?
2: Set your alarm.
0: Can you go lesbian?
7: I've done that. I don't
2: know. Okay. Oh, yeah.
0: Where's your dad? I'd like to lock him up.
7: My dad's at home. No, seriously, I'm like over everything, all my triumphs in life. I'm like set to go, you know?
0: What happened to you?
7: I'm sorry.
0: All right, but seriously, were you traumatized at some point in life?
2: Yeah.
0: Something, right?
2: Yeah.
0: All right?
7: Sure, everybody's traumatized.
0: Yeah, but not mm-hmm. like you.
7: Well, hey,
0: Drew, let me tell you what...
7: I'm okay now, you know?
0: All right, Drew was traumatized as a youth. His ascot did not match his hanky in his navy blazer. And
2: Adam's grandma missed the football game. Pop Warner football game.
0: Oh, how dare you, Drew. How dare you come back with
2: that. That was your trauma. I'm sorry to bring it up, honey.
0: But listen, if we're going to be living together, we can't be taking shots at each other verbally constantly.
2: Save it for the therapist's office.
0: Let's just make up.
2: All right.
0: I don't have to give you a little time out. All right. Whatever it is, Angela... Hit the therapist and read some books and take care of yourself, honey. And the whole X and the cigarettes and the vomiting is probably not a great start for young age of 16. Drew? Yeah. Eric?
8: Yeah?
0: You're 17 years old. What's up?
8: I was listening, like, Friday to y'all's show.
0: Right.
8: I heard Dr. Drew say something about blackouts and having to do with alcoholism.
0: No, he was
2: blackouts. Yeah. suggests that you probably have that disease. If you have a family history of alcoholism and you're blacking out and you're young, that's the beginning of that disease.
8: Yeah, because I just found out recently that my uncle is an alcoholic.
2: Oh, yeah, there you go.
0: All right. Why, have you blacked out, Eric?
8: Yeah.
0: What did you do? Now, a lot of people think blacking out means passing out, but it really just means doing stuff while you're awake and not knowing.
8: Yeah. Yeah, I know. Yeah, it was like a party this summer. I was drinking, and I don't remember half the stuff that I did that night.
0: Yeah. Well, that does happen.
2: But that's a blackout. The manner in which alcoholics drink tends to predispose to a blackout, so that's a sign that you probably have that disease. And then the other risk factor there, obviously, is your family history. So it's a good chance that's what's going on, is the beginning of that disorder.
0: I had a few friends who did this when I was growing up, and, you know, I didn't know what it was. But my friend Rudy, we went to Tijuana with this cat, and he just went completely insane for hours and hours and hours. I mean, he was like a delusional. He wanted to go. I mean, is this part of this, Drew?
2: No, that's actually toxic psych. Yeah, you get toxic depression or toxic psychoses sometimes with blackout, sometimes not. Blackout just means that your information is not going from short-term memory to long-term. You don't know what you've done.
0: Well, he had some sort of toxic reaction.
2: Yeah,
0: and
2: another
0: time he got drunk, he was at USC. That's your alma mater, right, Drew?
2: Mm, yeah.
0: He took a cramp on the coffee table of his dorm room. His roommate had him arrested, and he woke up shackled to a hospital bed. So that was just sort of bizarre behavior. But here's the thing.
1: Makes a good story, though.
0: Oh, yeah, sure. He can tell it now. Wait till his kids find out. It'd be great. Here's the thing that is most bizarre about Rudy completely freaking out in Tijuana. We used to go to stay with our friends in San Diego. We went to San Diego State, which is really... San Diego State is a four-year junior college. Maybe worse academically. People go there, they lie in the sun, they smoke weed, and then they go to Tijuana on the weekend and get loaded and stagger back to their apartments. I mean, never let your kid go to that school. Never. You think they're learning something? They're learning how to get high and buy piñatas and plaster Paris ETs with Prussian helmets from guys at the border. We used to go to stay with our friends in San Diego State, and what a surprise, these people weren't geniuses. They liked the party as much as we did. We'd all hop in a car, we'd drive into TJ, we'd party there all night, and then we'd drive back to San Diego, which is about a half-hour ride, and stay at in someone's dorm room. Rudy, and here's the scariest part about this whole thing, when we were coming back from Tijuana, we decided that he was in the best condition to drive. Out of all the people.
2: Nice.
0: that is messed up. That's back when drinking and driving was cool, though, by the way, kids. I don't condone that anymore. This is in the mid-40s. And anyway, then later on, he went on a sort of psychotic episode where he ran up and down the dorms and banged on everyone's room and yelled, we got to go back into Tijuana and get the men out and all this kind of stuff. And it was big. He ended up sleeping underneath his car on the street. But it was great. And it just keeps going and going and going. I stayed in another dorm. They called me at like 4 in the morning and told me to control my friend. I hung the phone up and went back to bed. And when I showed up and saw the aftermath the next morning, people were upset at me for bringing him, I guess is the short way of
1: putting
0: it.
1: What's Rudy up to now?
0: Rudy,
2: the policeman.
0: Rudy and I don't talk anymore because he went to Germany about 15 years ago, and I told him to buy me a pair of Lederhosen. And he came back with some like long leather pants that weren't Lederhosen, and he wanted his $80. And I was like, "Those aren't Lederhosen; those are leather pants." And he's like, "Give me my $80." And I'm like, "I'm not paying you $80 for leather pants. I wanted Lederhosen." And that was it. Hey, Drew, that's never gonna happen to us, baby.
2: I was just thinking that. That's why we're gonna have a therapist.
0: We'll go to Germany together with our therapist.
2: Yeah, well, we will be cute and Lederhosen together.
1: Both wear leather pants, okay.
2: Oh, Lederhosen.
0: Lederhosen, not leather pants, even though I think the literal transition is leather pants.
2: Right.
0: Well, he spoke German, maybe he was confused. He heard leather pants. All right, oh my God, when he passes Der Wiener Schnitzel, imagine what's going through his mind. We'll take a, it's not picturing corn dogs, I'm sure. We'll take a little break. When we come back, who are we going to talk to?
2: Danielle, I won.
0: Danielle is 17, has had sex several times, and has never reached an orgasm. Wants to know how to change that? We'll tell her all about the tub after.

0: Love Line.
1: I'm Adam Carolli. It's Dr. Carolli there. Phone number 1-800-LOVE-191. Tony Hawk will be in here tomorrow night. Always fun to see him. Very nice guy, as well as a hell of a skateboarder. Rob Kingwell and Jim Rippey are both here tonight, both professional snowboarders, both going to be out at the Los Angeles Forum on the 9th, I believe it is. Yeah, Saturday, September 9th. 6:30, doors open. Tickets, $25. M&M, Cottonmouth Kings, Mixmaster Mike, and a quarter pipe with a long takeoff ramp, and lots of good times for the whole family. This I really still don't know how they're going to pull this off, but they've figured out a way to stuff things that took place outdoors in different seasons indoors now.
2: Tons and tons of ice constantly being chipped, and the quarter pipe constantly being maintained is the only way they ever pull it off.
1: And is there some sort of freezing element that's in the quarter pipe itself?
2: It's just a structure. Yeah, just a structure, and then they blow it on there. They put it into, like, a chipper, like a wood chipper.
1: Right.
2: They just blow it on there and then start packing it. It takes a ton of work. It takes, like, maybe 3 days.
1: And every so often, they have to blow some more on there?
2: Yeah, and they have to maintain it. Like, when the band will be playing, they'll be fixing the quarter pipe, trying to make it as good as it can be.
1: Right. And who's going to do the judging? I mean, how do you know who's going to win this thing?
2: There's three judges. They just pick, like, random people. It's kind of funny, but...
1: Well, are they guys who work, you know, Snowboarder magazine?
2: Yeah, exactly, hopefully.
1: But they always have, like, one gay designer in there.
2: Oh, yeah.
1: Just like they do on the fashion show.
2: Yeah, he checks out your clothing design.
3: Fill that space.
2: Make sure you're color coordinated as you drop in.
1: Danielle?
4: Hi.
1: Danielle?
4: Hello.
1: You're 17?
4: Yes, I am.
1: What's up?
4: Yeah, I've had sex, like, a lot, you know, because I've been with my boyfriend for 3 years, and we've been doing it for about, I would say, 2 years. And I've never, ever, ever had an orgasm, ever. And I want to know how I can get one.
1: He's listening to the radio driving home. He's now driving off the freeway overpass.
2: Oh, no.
1: And he's going in oncoming traffic. Does he know this?
4: No.
1: Have you been faking for him?
4: Yeah.
1: Oh, this poor son of a bitch.
2: You gotta stop faking and let him know.
4: First of all, crush him.
1: Yeah, it's too late.
2: Give him a little coaching.
1: Yeah.
5: Remember how we did this, though? We were going to say, hey, something's not right with me right now. Maybe you need to do a little of this, a little bit of that. Don't come out and say, hey, I've been faking all this time. Just sort of say, so I don't know what the matter is, but things aren't happening right now. Maybe try this, try that. But, of course, you know, you're right, Danielle. It's sort of, it might be unrealistic, unless you can figure out a way to masturbate and sort of master this on your own. So
1: how is he in the oral sex department?
4: He is okay. He's pretty good.
1: Yeah. Do you think that might be the way to go?
4: Well, I guess. I don't know.
1: Well, there's just a higher percentage of you having one via oral sex than there is via intercourse. You know what I'm saying?
4: So that means, like, forever. I'm like, we're like,
5: Is Ann there tonight to give her a little talking to?
1: Yeah. Ann is here. Oh. Ann, belly up to that mic. And, let's hear from the expert.
2: Somebody knows what they're talking about. Talk about
1: yeah.
2: That.
1: What do you think? First off, Ann. Would you tell him that you're faking these 2 years?
6: Absolutely not.
1: Good. That is the voice of reason. And secondly, what should she do?
6: Has she tried masturbating?
4: Yeah, I have. And I can get one like that. It's just...
5: Oh.
4: Yeah.
1: Like that?
4: Yeah.
1: Oh, now he's really killing himself if he's listening to this. Yeah.
6: Well, what do you do to masturbate?
4: Just the rubbing. Not really inside, just rubbing.
6: Uh-huh.
4: Yeah. And, it's, you know, I can definitely get one like that. It's just...
6: Can you show him what you're doing or have him watch you?
4: I guess, yeah.
1: Well, I mean, hey, Danielle, why don't we just do the math? You can have an orgasm on your own through doing a certain technique. Why don't you just have him do that technique, and then you'll get to have an orgasm with him?
4: All right.
5: See? There you go.
4: Okay, thank you.
1: All right.
5: Hmm.
1: Why is it, Drew, our listeners can make sound advice be so unsatisfying?
5: Yeah.
1: You know what I mean?
5: Yeah.
1: Here's how 90% of these calls end with me going, and why don't you just do that? And here's the response. I guess.
5: No, it's more like, Yeah, okay.
1: Yeah, okay. Yeah, there's never been anything less satisfying than this job, really. It'd be like working in some information center at a hotel and having someone say, "Where's the best pizza in town?" And you're going, "Oh, Tony's. It's right on the corner of Fifth and Elm. You're going to love this place." And every response you got was,
5: "Okay, all right,
1: if you say so." It's like, would you want to kill yourself at a certain point? I mean, listen, what else can we say? She's not having an orgasm with the guy. She can easily have one herself through just a little bit of rubbing. Let him do a little bit of rubbing. Alex?
0: Hi.
1: You're 15. What's up?
0: Okay. This is weird. Thing on the radio. Okay. My friends, like, all say, "Oh, you should do ecstasy. Yeah, you should do it. It won't kill you." They say if you take more than one pill, it can kill you. So will just an overdose kill me? So if I try, it won't kill me.
5: No, it's not. It's not a deadly drug.
1: Although people have OD'd on it,
2: you can get stuff that's not ecstasy.
1: Right.
5: The problem with it is not its overdose potential. It's that it's well known to be a brain damaging chemical. It damages the serotonin cells in the brain that are responsible for maintaining your mood.
1: But she's a chick. What she need her brain for?
5: And even after a single exposure, you can end up with permanent mood problems. There's now a list of neuropsychiatric symptoms associated with even nominal ecstasy exposure, especially at a young age like you, that as long as my arm. It's just all kinds of things are being reported now. Mostly it's in people have used at least 10 times, but it can be after one exposure, and certainly one large exposure. So the problem is not overdose is rather uncommon with that drug, though there are some seizures and hyperthermia and things. But the main thing is these chronic neuropsychiatric problems that develop from it. And they may not develop, and they don't even begin until 10 years after you use it.
1: Well.
0: So I can try it, right? It won't kill.
1: That's what Drew's saying. Yeah.
2: 10 years from now, you might have problems.
1: Drew said fine. What you heard from Drew is a big green light. A thumbs up.
0: Huh? I don't know.
5: Alex.
0: Yeah.
1: Hey, hold on a second. Remember what I said about Alex not needing her brain?
5: Yeah.
1: What's she doing?
0: Huh?
1: What's she going to do, invent something?
5: Yeah, but it's not the cognitive issue. It's the fact that she's going to be miserable.
1: Oh, so she's a little depressed. You're not living with her. We're living together, buddy. No more of these troublesome women holding us back. We're free. Finally, free. Free, I tell you, free.
2: Alex, it can't hurt you.
0: Okay.
2: There's evidence that, like, from people back... been using it for years and years, went back and was called Adam, that they've...
1: Right.
2: Dr. Drew said clearly that they have a list of problems that people have started to encounter with this, and if you use it even once, you might have a problem and might regret it for the rest of your life.
1: All right.
0: What? I just don't want to die.
1: Oh, my God. Hey,
5: you
1: honey.
5: Wish you had.
1: Hey.
0: Yeah?
1: What's going on with you? How did you get so stupid?
0: Everyone's telling you how great it is and how it feels so good.
1: All right, listen.
5: I'm sure it does.
1: Hold on a second. Earth to Tard, come in. Are you there?
0: Yeah.
1: Okay. Good. Before our transmission breaks up, let me tell you this. And I haven't given this speech in a number of months, Drew, and I think it's time for me to give it again. All right?
5: I'm ready.
1: People hate this speech, but it is the goddamn truth. Here's the deal. Brains come in all different strengths. You know what I mean? They're like extra strength, medium strength, and then there's the low dosage strength. All right? They call it IQ. We all know these people. We know some people that are somewhere in the 80s or 90s, and we know the people that are up 155, 160. Here's the deal. When you do a lot of drugs, it knocks you down a little bit. Knocks your IQ down a little, dulls you down, slows you down a little bit. So if you're up around 150 and you do a lot of drugs and you get knocked down to 135, hey, you're still smarter than the rest of the pack. Not as smart as you could have been, but fine. You're not having any trouble. When you're someone like our last caller and you're barely cracking the triple digits, I mean, you're around 97, 98, maybe on a good day with the wind at your back, you're up 101, maybe 101. You start messing with stuff, and now you're retarded. You go from stupid to retarded. And there's a lot of people that are hovering right there. All right. We got to take ourselves a little break. I'm running a little
5: bit
1: late.
5: You're so smart, Adam.
1: Thank you.
5: My boyfriend, literally a millionaire.
1: Drew, you're getting a rim job and a felching when you get back. After this.

0: Bloodline. I'm Adam Carolla. That is Dr. Drew. He's out at Q101 in Chicago, right, Drew?
1: That's where I am.
0: That's one of our favorite and oldest affiliates. You're there in the Mercantile Building?
1: Merchandise Mart.
0: Oh, yeah. Merchandise Mart. I always
1: we always call it the Mercantile. Yeah. Yeah, you know, spent the obligatory 20 minutes talking my way into security.
0: In the elevator. Yeah. You know what I like about security? Security has two modes. Either everyone gets in or nobody gets in. You know what I'm talking about? There's a security guard who just like, go on by. He's not looking. He's not paying attention. He's talking on his cell phone, his old lady. And everyone gets in which case he's no good. Or there's the security that lets nobody in. But it's one or the other. And the idea of security is to let a few select people get in. Like, Drew, how many times have we been doing some, there's been some concert or something, and we're supposed to go on stage and announce some band, and we can't get on stage?
1: Every time.
0: Every single time. See, in that case, they're on nobody mode. And then there are other times when we're doing things, and we're being mobbed by people when they're on let everyone in mode. But all you security guards, listen, you have to be selective. There's certain people who do, like, radio shows and announce bands and things like that. They can go on stage or behind the mic, and then there's other, like, crazed people who can't. Maybe I should give these people a talking to. So you blew one of them and got up the elevator, and you're in a fabulous Q101, right?
1: Yeah.
0: All right.
1: What a great time.
0: Rob Kingwell and Jim Rippey are both here, both professional snowboarders, both going to be out at the Forum on the 9th. That is a Saturday, 6:30, for a big snowboarding and concert. Eminem, Cottonmouth Kings, Mixmaster Mike, all that, even without the snowboarding being an event, enough. But now we got guys going down a long takeoff ramp onto a quarter pipe and getting upwards of 20 feet of air. And, What an event. A feast for the senses. Not this Saturday. In a couple of Saturdays, September 9th at the Los Angeles Forum. All right. Drew?
1: Yep.
0: Ready to roll here? Also, Tony Hawk tomorrow night. Craig?
1: Craig.
2: Yeah, what's up, guys?
0: You're 23. What's that?
2: 23. Man, I noticed about 2 years ago, whenever I would masturbate, I started getting cramps in my hand, and they gradually got worse and worse up until about a year ago. I finally had a seizure.
0: In your hand?
1: Huh.
2: Yeah, well, it started in my hand as a petite seizure and then progressed to a grand mal seizure.
1: Yeah. Wow.
2: It's the only one I've ever had.
0: Pulled your junk right off, huh?
2: Yeah. It's the only one I ever had. I've been to a neurologist. They put me on meds, had an MRI, ECG, all that, and everything came up negative. Now it's coming around time where I got to go back to the neurologist. And, you know, I haven't told the doctor anything about that part of it because,
1: That it came on during masturbation?
0: Good story, yeah.
2: It came on during masturbation. But
1: I'm not sure that's important, frankly.
0: Well, I think it's very relevant.
2: But I still have the cramps in my hand every once in a while when I masturbate.
0: Yeah.
3: Switch hands? Yeah, use the other hand.
2: Well, I do that sometimes, too.
0: Yeah.
3: Do you get cramps in the other hand?
2: No, not in the other hand, just in the one.
1: Is it cramps, or is it when you hold your hand in a fixed position, you can't release the muscle?
2: Exactly, that's it. When
1: there's something called myotonic dystrophy. So that is relevant to your neurologist. That you tell him when you hold your hand in like a fist, you can't release it. You tell him that.
2: Well, but when I hold like a fist for a long time, it doesn't do it.
0: Well, tell him like when you hold a mop handle in your hand,
1: baseball bat.
0: You make a fist on it.
3: Yeah, tell him you ride motorcycles.
4: Has ever happened
3: to get your hand off the handlebars?
0: Right, that's
3: good. That does happen.
0: Yeah, right. Someone has to peel your hand off.
3: Yeah.
0: Right.
1: Yeah,
0: right.
1: Tell him that. That might be of use. It's something worth looking into anyway. And there's some endocrine disturbances, calcium metabolism problems, that kind of thing. You don't take anything else, any supplements or medication otherwise, do you?
2: No, nothing at all.
1: You don't drink a lot?
2: No, nothing out of the ordinary. Other than that, you know, I've been perfectly healthy.
0: How often you beaten off?
2: At least once or twice a day.
0: Yeah. All right.
1: Did you faint before you had the seizure?
2: No, I was awake when it started. My hand cramped, and then my arm started to cramp, and then that's when I blacked out.
0: I got a calf cramp once when I was whacking off because, I like to point my toes.
2: Yeah.
0: Sometimes I have to go to that toe point thing, and then the calf cramped right up.
2: Yeah, that'll
0: I had to walk it off. It was tough. I was at work, so it was so embarrassing to walk around with my pants around my ankles. Hey, all right. Hey, listen. all you guys out there. You know, I was just thinking about when he was talking about the hand cramp, and I was thinking about when I had my hand surgery like a year ago, and how my left hand is basically it's coming undone slowly, Drew.
1: Yeah.
0: I'm starting to realize like my I think I'm getting my carpal tunnel syndrome or something. My wrist kind of hurts and my knuckles all like you guys see my knuckle and see it's like kind of all like wait, I'll show you my other one. See, this one's kind of normal. This
3: it's
0: is like
3: bump.
0: It's getting like all screwed up, and I'm realizing this hand is not going to work that well for that many years. You know what I'm saying? So I'm going to have to switch or grow a tail or something. I'm gonna have to break it up. I'm gonna have to start working my other hand because I'm left-handed, and if this happens, I'll kill myself. And if I
1: lose that, what are you talking about? Using a cat's tail or something?
0: Oh yeah, I'm gonna have to get like a raccoon skin cap or something. I'm gonna have to work some masturbatory thing out that doesn't involve my left hand anymore. You know, what's funny too is I got to tell you guys so here's a couple techniques a guy should do while they're younger. A, practice with both hands in case there's some sort of accident. You get your hand in a cast, your good hand could be in a cast for 3 months. You're 14, 15, 16 years old. You're screwed, right? No, you switch to the other hand. So start practicing with both hands, A, number one. B, number two, the full fist technique, not a good one. Work the finger technique in. You ever take two, three fingers and do it? Because, Drew, remember I had my hand in that big cast?
1: Yeah.
0: Still able to work it.
1: Yeah.
0: Still able to work it because I employed the finger technique, not the fist technique. You understand? Yeah. That's thinking. See, that's readiness. That's planning.
3: Yeah. Were you a Boy Scout?
0: That's
3: Did you get a merit badge for that?
0: Yeah.
3: Masturbation preparedness.
0: Oh, it was great. Yeah. It was camping. I started a fire and then I put it out with semen. It was great.
1: You are my teacher.
0: Thank you, Paige.
4: Yeah.
0: You're 17.
4: Mm-hmm.
0: What's up?
4: Not much. How's it going?
0: I'm just sitting around thinking about. I'm 36 years old. I'm sitting around and I'm talking about whacking off for 45 minutes a night. There's no way I thought this would happen in my life. No way. No way. I could only imagine like someone explaining me my job when I was 15 years old. What are you going to be doing? You're talking about whacking off.
1: Uh-huh.
0: They'll pay you.
1: Really?
0: Oh, yes. And your voice will go into many, many cities around the country. And all I got to do is talk about beating off? That's all.
1: Wow.
0: That's great. Make a living off of that? Oh, yes. Quite comfortable.
1: Wow,
0: this is great. I can't imagine. I don't know what it is, but this is great. I would have been so happy to hear that at 15.
3: Don't worry.
0: All right, Paige.
1: Now you're disgusting.
0: Oh, when I've been a bigger pain in the ass in school, I would have just been yelling at teachers. La, la, la. Shut up. I'll make a living talking about whacking off. Oh, his social studies, please. Please, don't waste my time. I need more beat-off stories. Trig calculus? Oh, French? Oh, who cares? I got a career ahead of me. Talking about whacking off. All right, Paige, what's going on?
4: I just wanted to say hi to Jim Rippey. I'm a big fan of his.
0: Oh, well, here he is, Jim.
3: Hello, hello.
4: How's it going?
3: Awesome. I'm just tripping out that I'm on Love Line. It's kind of funny.
4: Yeah?
0: Are you a big snowboarding fan, Paige?
4: Oh, I like to snowboard, yeah.
0: Well, you must. Do you do it yourself?
4: Yeah.
0: And are you good?
4: Kind of, not really, but I like it.
1: Paige is like good fun. Snowboarding name, isn't it?
4: Hey, who's all going to be at that competition or whatever?
3: It'd be hard for me to list everyone. There's 20 guys. Pick like a top 20. And just like most of the guys you'd see in the videos and do the major contests and stuff.
0: Yeah, I mean, my God, all of these guys are from Helsinki, too.
3: Yeah,
0: there's the Turgi, Hakansen, and Ingemar Backman, and Juicy Oxenen, and Kier Dillon.
3: He's American.
0: Oh, he is?
3: Yeah,
0: Kier?
3: Yeah.
0: What the hell kind of name is Kier? Kevin Jones, I think. Roman De Marchi,
3: Swiss.
0: And,
3: good international field.
0: Jason Travis, Mikey, Trevor. Oh, now we're getting to some guys. Chad, Abe. We got one Jew on the circuit. Nick, Ross, and Guy. Okay, so it's just Turge and Ingemar and Juicy. Guys like that.
3: It's going to be good, though. All
0: wow.
3: The boys are going to be there stepping up. Cause there's good prize money, and when everybody gets together, we have a lot of fun and just push each other.
0: I guess, what are the big, besides the United States, what's the big snowboarding countries there?
3: Japan's way into it. I'm going to
0: go to
3: Japan in a couple of days to do a promo tour.
0: Well, that's for you guys, but where are the good guys coming out of? Same place the skiers are coming out of?
3: Yeah.
0: Traditionally?
3: Exactly. Yeah. Just because, like, in Europe, I mean, all the stars there are alpine athletes instead of, like, football players.
5: There's a lot more support for their alpine.
3: And they're the ones that had, like, indoor quarterpipe contests and kind of got this whole idea to come here to the United States. And so we've done a couple quarterpipe contests over there that were really cool, like, out on the ice skating rink, you know, in a big stadium. So.
0: And what are you going to do in Japan?
3: Just take pictures with, you know, thousands of Japanese people. Pretty much.
0: It's just like a press tour? I mean, is there not an event that's going on?
3: Burton promo tour, and we just go to different places and sign autographs and hang out with people, and it's pretty funny.
0: I think the Japanese are jealous of the Americans, you know? They want to, like, drive Corvettes and waste a lot of gasoline and have big ranches in Texas and wear Levi's and listen to Elvis Presley. Mm-hmm. You know what I'm talking about, Drew?
1: Mm-hmm.
0: Thank you. Steve? You're 16.
6: Yeah.
0: What's up?
6: Yeah, I wanted to know what's, like, the laws and, like, sex and stuff. Like, when you're, like, what age you can start legally having it.
0: Who are you going to have sex with?
6: Well, I just, like, wanted to know, so.
0: Well, it depends how old the person is.
1: Depends what state you're in, too.
6: What? Oh, I'm in
1: different states have different laws.
6: I don't know.
1: Where?
6: Wisconsin.
1: Well, I don't happen to have those laws on my tongue, but I imagine it's around 18. Most states around 17, 18.
6: Because I'm like 16, and I go for like girls that are like a year younger than me, like 14, 15, you know?
1: Yeah. You're going to get yourself in trouble.
0: No, he's not.
1: There you are.
0: He is? Well, he's going to get one of them pregnant, and then her dad's going to shoot him, but he's not going to get thrown in jail. Right?
1: Okay, you'll be dead, but not in jail.
0: Right.
1: Okay.
0: So, there's a silver lining to this dark cloud, Steve. Steve, don't nail any 14-year-olds. It's bad karma.
1: Yeah, the reason those laws are to protect people because people's brain development isn't such they're ready to handle those sorts of close relationships.
0: Yeah, but the law isn't a 16-year-old and a 15-year-old or a 6-year-old and a 14-year-old.
1: It's not as it can be, yeah.
0: It's not as likely to be a three-year
5: difference or something.
1: 3-year difference, exactly. Ooh, man.
0: They vary. Yeah.
5: Hey, I'm from Wyoming. I think the legal age is 16, so, you know.
1: Study that law, huh, guys?
0: No, yeah. Rob's not a legal scholar. He got popped for banging a groupie. All right, what's up? Who are we talking to, Drew? You got somebody there?
1: Looking at two.
0: All righty. We'll speak to Bobby. He's 25. Bobby?
7: How you doing?
0: Good.
7: I just have to say you guys rule, and whatever the best compliment you got in the past for what you do, take it again.
3: Right on, man. Thanks. I appreciate that.
7: So, anyways, I want to talk about pregnancy prevention.
0: Right.
7: I'm familiar with all of the things you guys run through all the time, you know, obviously the pill, rubber, morning after, and all that kind of stuff, and all the miscellaneous other types of prevention. But one thing I never hear about is timing.
0: Right.
7: I'm wondering why it's not worked into the equation of a cumulative kind of prevention, you know? It's like, I don't have that knowledge.
0: You're talking about the rhythm?
7: I just heard that commercial on this channel saying you can get pregnant 24 hours, within a 24-hour window every month. And if that's the case, why isn't everybody informed of that as well?
1: Because you can't tell when that 24-hour window is going to occur.
7: Oh, really?
1: It can occur at any time. Yeah, you can't tell when that's going to occur. You can decrease the probability that you're going to, and your sperm will stay in there for 72 hours.
7: Uh-huh.
1: So you actually have a 3-day period during which you can impregnate somebody, but it's only within 24 hours of ovulation
0: that
1: it actually occurs.
0: So women are good for 1 day out of the month.
1: One day. Men's sperm, good for 3.
0: Right. So
1: there's an intersection of that.
0: Right. So your sperm could be hanging around on day number 3.
7: Right.
1: Yeah.
0: Because the chick's been walking on her hands for 3 days, or how's that work?
7: That's clingy,
0: I see. Oh, God knows. That's so true. I swear to Christ, I've gotten out of the shower and still had half. It looked like a bird crap on my belly. It's like, oh, what the hell?
3: She's
0: warming that so
1: far. Vomit drop, please.
0: Like, yeah, but when you got a lot. Yeah. You got a lot of hair on you, and it's hard to get off. I got to use a mustache comb usually to get that.
1: But Bobby, the timing method is something that can reduce risk of pregnancy, but it's not particularly reliable. And you got to remember the population we're talking to is not going to fastidiously follow that, so it's really not a viable means.
0: Right. Most they're not going to be taking their, what do they call that, basic temperature?
1: Basal body temperature.
0: Body temperature and stuff. They're just drunk, stoned, retarded teenagers who are on top of each other with their pants around their ankles.
7: Maybe, like, you can get, like, once you find out, is there any way of, once you find out when that day is, then if you were, you know, mathematically capable, could that be possible?
0: Well, but...
1: Yeah, you could predict magically when that day was, but it can occur any time during the month in some individuals.
0: Well, some women know when they ovulate.
7: Uh-huh.
1: Like, yeah, Drew, that's also unreliable.
0: Drew, you know when you ovulate, right? And
1: I do.
0: Right, Drew knows, but he's a doctor. And some women know, but the problem is it could change for a woman, right? Although probably doesn't.
1: No, it probably does.
0: No, well, wait a minute.
1: Hold on. It doesn't change that much.
0: Drew, let me ask you this. The period is connected to the ovulation, right?
1: Yes.
0: I mean, in its timing, right? So if a woman was having a very regular period for a number of years, mm-hmm. would it be safe to say that she's also ovulating at the same time for those years?
1: Yes.
0: So as regular as a woman's period is as regular as her ovulation is.
1: But as you know, that change, I put it in a
0: group.
1: Changes all the time.
0: Yeah, I know. I know, because you put them all in the same office pool, and they all start, the vaginas all start, they all get hooked up, like they start emailing each other or something. I understand that, but if a woman was to have the same period for a number of years, and there's some women that are very regular, then their ovulation would be very regular.
1: Yes.
0: And if they had an intelligent boyfriend that was so inclined, he could probably do some math, figure this out, and work around it. We don't like to encourage that because it's a little irresponsible, but it could possibly be done.
1: That's right.
0: Okay. And it would be effective if you're in a long-term relationship and you wanted to put a little work and do a little math, right?
1: It's debatable how effective, but it could be.
0: All right. You got another call you want to
1: make? I thought we were doing a break here.
0: Oh, we were? Well, we'll do that. We usually break late.
1: All right, Josh, 20.
8: Hello?
0: Josh, what's up?
8: I took ecstasy a little while ago, and the next couple of days there was like blood in my stool, and I was wondering if that could be a side effect of ecstasy.
1: Not specifically.
0: Well, he was right. That's the side effect.
5: Ether thing, actually.
1: No, I don't think so. You need to have that checked out, Josh. It's probably just natural hemorrhoids.
8: The thing is, it stopped. And then, about 2 weeks later, I took it again, and same thing happened afterwards.
1: Yeah. Interesting. Well, it must be for you some association there, but it's not a typical side effect.
0: That's not the side, Drew. That's the back, by the way. Do you crave beets when you're high on ecstasy? Because I'm putting a theory together here.
8: No.
0: You don't swing by the salad bar?
8: No. I was wondering if, like, the ecstasy could be eating the lining of your stomach or something, and that could make you bleed internally.
0: There it is. There you go.
1: If your stomach bleeds, you get burgundy stool. You don't get bright red blood per rectum.
8: Oh, okay.
0: Pro rectum. That sounds like a good snowboard. Well, who do you ride for? Pro rectum. Wow. Yeah, guys coming on pretty strong this year. Oh yeah. Yeah, very strong sponsor. What's Pro Rectum make? They make the attire, the goggles, they make the boards, the whole. They endorse Pro Rectum's been in the sport for many years now. Pro Rectum sponsors many of the pro events.
5: Asshole.
0: You go Pro Rectum, you don't go at all. That's what we've always said. Drew, you got that Pro Rectum?
1: That's the slogan of the company, matter of fact.
0: You got that Pro Rectum tote bag we got at the last event?
1: Oh, yeah.
0: Yeah, the Pro Rectum visor, windbreaker, and goggles.
1: Kind of funny shape, but yeah.
0: I think I may be more amused with the Pro Rectum than anybody else there, but it still sounds like a good name for a snowboarding company. All right, Drew, let's take a little break. Who are we going to talk to when we come back?
1: Let's talk to Molly finally. She's 15.
0: Molly has been on hold for a solid 30 minutes. Has honest commitments with intimacy
5: high. She's committed to staying online.
1: You're talking about high on E.
0: Oh, shut up. How dare you? Drew, I'll tell you. when we make love, when you come back from Chicago in the airport, when we make love, it's not going to be a nice passive. It's not going to be a loving love. You know what I mean? It's going to be one of those vengeance apps. They're really going to work you. Yeah. You're really going to earn your money. All right? Oh, yeah. Huh? Yeah. And a quick rim job. We'll be back.

0: going here, Anderson?
1: Yes, we're here.
0: Hey, it's Loveline, Adam Carolla. It is Dr. Drew over there in Chicago. When are you coming back, Drew?
2: Tomorrow.
0: Oh, really?
2: Yeah. Hopefully we didn't get a meet show, Dr. Drew.
0: I started seeing someone else.
1: Oh.
0: Yeah.
1: No. I'm coming. I'm coming to get you.
0: Rob Kingwell and Jim Rippey are both here, both professional snowboarders, both here promoting the big event, which is going on in the Forum, the Great Western Forum, as they call it. M&M, Cottonmouth, Kings, Mix Master Mike. September 9th, coming right on up, 6:30, the doors open, snowboarding and music, and lots of guys from Finland. Hanging out. His names you can't pronounce, but are good snowboarders.
2: Yep, all the superstars are going to show up for this. It's the ACG Indoor. And it's going to, I think it's kind of like a dream come true. I always wanted to have kind of monster truck rally slash snowboarding events in the United States. And this is one of the first ones ever to happen.
0: Yeah, and in the Forum. And growing up in Los Angeles, I mean, it's bizarre just hearing about a snowboarding event. Although, I guess I didn't even know what snowboarding was growing up here in Los Angeles. But I was just overhearing.
1: Hell, you didn't know what snow was.
0: That's true. I was overhearing Rob talk about the Olympics, and of course, snowboarding being an Olympic event. When did that start? Like two 1998? Or just one? So, and how do you try out for the Olympic snowboarding team?
2: They haven't really set out the trials yet. They're still trying to figure out the exact method of going, but we're going to have a trial system, probably 3 to 5 contests. You got to qualify in the States, and you also have to get quota spots through the FIS in order to have enough spots for, like, the United States to go as a team.
0: Would these be events that would take place anyway, and they see how you place in these events, or are these special events set up just for qualification?
2: Well, they're initially, they started out as special events, and they have moved into a series. It's called the Grand Prix Tour. It's run by the USSA, and it's pretty much one of the premier snowboarding events, like tours, in the States. And so that's usually what I go to, is those Grand Prix events.
0: So whoever comes out on top, and how many different events do they have in snowboarding in the Olympics?
2: They've got two. They've got GS, which is kind of like ski racing.
0: Right.
2: And you go around gates, and then there's halfpipe, which is the freestyle event. And we were trying to push for border cross, but it didn't ever come through.
0: So if you are winning the, if you're the points leader at the end of the year at the halfpipe, does that make you eligible for the Olympics?
2: You have to go to these qualification events and do, like, have to be the top 3 or 4 in, like, after that series of events.
0: I'm thinking about trying out this year, Drew. I know I've never been.
2: You gotta learn to snowboard.
0: Well, I've never been on a snowboard. Well, that's the thing. My thing is I'm a busy man. I don't have time to futz around
2: with
0: the kids. I go right for the Olympics. And I just figure I'm the kind of guy who reacts well to pressure. You know what I'm saying? I think I would come through if I was doing it for the country. And I just figure, let's just put the snowboard on for the first time and just go for it. You know what I mean? Like, in a competition. Really, just go for it. Drew?
1: Yeah, just before, yeah. Forget the trials, forget the training. Just
0: forget all that.
1: Get out there.
0: What I'm doing is I'm saving it for the event, is what I'm saying. And you better hope I don't hurt my ass on one of those half pipes, by the way.
1: All right, Molly 15.
0: Molly?
1: Molly.
3: Hey, guys.
0: Hey, what's up?
3: I got, like, this thing where, like, I'm afraid of what you would call, I guess, commitment or whatever.
0: Mm-hmm.
3: Because, I don't know. I guess I just can't trust anyone.
0: Yeah.
3: And,
1: how come?
3: I don't know. I just can't. I don't know. It's just.
1: Well, why is trust such a big issue to you? Where has there been violation of your trust in the past?
3: Well, like, I've been lied to and stuff a lot. And
0: like about Santa and the Easter Bunny?
3: Yeah, whatever. I guess you could say
2: shut
3: that.
2: Down.
0: Yeah. Dude, that reminds me of how I scored with the chicks in high school. Yeah, whatever. Hey, Molly?
3: Yeah.
0: Where's your dad?
3: He's in California.
0: I see. And where are you?
3: I'm in Texas.
0: Oh, great.
1: Right.
0: So, would he abandon the family?
3: No, not at all, no.
0: Oh, I see. He's just living in a different state?
3: Yeah.
0: Oh, okay.
1: There's still very, in the fam?
0: Very much involved. There's a long hallway to your room from there. Or what's he doing in California?
3: He lives there with some of my family.
0: And why isn't he living with you?
3: Because I live with my mom.
0: I'm going to write this down. And
1: see how this could be some trust issues for you, Molly.
0: How often do you see him?
3: I see him like every summer. So.
0: Yeah. When did he cut out?
3: When did they get divorced, you mean, or whatever?
0: Yeah.
3: Maybe 2 years ago. Yeah.
0: Yeah. All right. Yeah. This could have something to do with it, right?
3: I don't know.
0: Okay. Well, yes. I'm an expert, and I say it does.
3: Okay, whatever you say.
0: All right, so there you go, Miss Smartass. Have a fun life, being a pain in everyone's ass, and denying all of your problems and not listening to anyone's advice, all right? I'll see you at the...
1: But listen, it's...

0: Let me tell you what the answer to your emotional, intimate problem is not going to be. It's not going to be because you're too smart or too good-looking or too thin or too rich. It's going to be something that's not real flattering and something you got to deal with. So because somebody drank a little too much, somebody abandoned you, somebody beat you, or somebody raped you. All right? So if you call in the show and you want to know why you're having a little trouble committing to a man, and you're telling me you live in Texas and your dad started a new life and he lives in California, that's your answer.
1: Yeah, whatever.
2: Yeah.
0: All right? And you want to be a pain in the ass about it, fine. It's your life. I'm telling you what the answer is. If you don't want to hear it, don't call the show. I wish people would stop calling the show, Drew.
2: I know that.
0: I'd have more time for high school football stories. Michelle?
3: Hi.
0: You're 18?
3: Yeah.
0: What's up?
3: I got a problem, okay? I've been with my boyfriend for a while now, and, you know, we really love each other, and recently we started taking our relationship a step higher, and we've been having sex and everything. I've sit there and I've had to like fake orgasms. We'll go 4 or 5 hours straight and I won't be able to hit an orgasm and I don't even know why.
4: Yeah. You tired?
3: No, I'm in pain.
0: Your vagina's on fire?
3: No. We usually keep some KY jelly nearby just in case.
0: Oh my God. Hold on a second.
2: Hey.
0: This is the chick I start dating after these two break up. You know what I mean?
2: Yeah,
0: the one who went for the
2: marathon,
0: tons of lube, banging the bejesus out of her for 12 hours straight. Guys, this is the one I get next. And this is the one where we're on like date number 18, and I put my hand in her lap, and she's like, I've decided to slow down.
2: I'm taking notes of celibacy.
0: I've been getting cornholed for so long. I've been getting worked in every which way but loose. And I just decided I'm just going to start slowing it down. I mean, I'm spitting up lube from last year. This is the one I get. After this relationship, this is where I step in. After the four hours tub of lube. Michelle?
2: And usually, don't they usually find Jesus Christ about that point, too?
0: Yeah, that's right.
2: I was a
0: prostitute, but I've turned my life over to Jesus Christ. Now, I'm going to have the surf and turf.
3: The four and a half hours actually isn't as long as I've ever been, and even the longer times I'd have to fake because I wouldn't be able to hit.
0: Yeah.
3: I don't know if it's because...
0: Here's a tip for all the ladies, though. Fake hour two, hour three. Don't wait to get to four and a half before you fake.
4: Yeah. Go watch Oprah.
2: You go to school?
3: Huh?
0: What's the longest you've had sex?
3: During spring break, I went with with my boyfriend, like, 2.5 days. We just stayed in bed all that time. Well, I think we took like a total of 4 breaks during that time.
0: 4 15-minute breaks?
3: It was a little longer, about an hour or two.
0: About an hour or two. What, did you have a bedpan to make in, or did you just go to bath? Did you go to the bathroom?
3: No. If when either one of us had to go, it'd be like, okay, 3 minutes, you know, and sit there and go to the bathroom or whatever. In fact, those hours weren't even breaks because we'd be in the shower.
0: Getting it on. All right, so let me just see if I can work the math here. Out of a 62-hour period, you took about 2.5 hours off from having sex.
2: Did you sleep?
3: Huh? Did we sleep? No, we didn't. We were like...
0: All right, hold on a second. Here's why you can't believe chicks. Here's why I never believe what they say. Here's why you can't believe women. They don't know they're lying. She doesn't know that she's lying right now. She's obviously lying and has no idea. She's like OJ. She believes her own rap.
2: Yeah.
0: Remember, who was our guest last night? Oh, Beth Broderick. Remember I got that argument with her, Drew, about her ceiling?
2: Her ceiling, yeah.
0: She told me, she said, my bedroom has a 35-foot ceiling. I said, no, it doesn't. She said, oh, yes, it does. I said, no, it doesn't. She said, you've never been to my house. I don't have to. She said, who are you talking to? My bedroom has a 30. I said, you know how tall a 35-foot ceiling is? How tall? I said, it's a 3.5-story building. So stand outside a 3- or 4-story building and look up at the top of the building. That's how high your bedroom ceiling is? Well, it's at least 20 feet. Oh, yeah. So the point is, she had no idea she was lying. She'd been telling everyone that.
2: But, well, she seemed like a different person last night.
0: She was nice, right?
2: Yeah.
0: But Michelle over here, Michelle expects us to believe that in

0: 62 hours. She took 3 hours off and never slept. All right. Would you say, Drew, as a doctor, it's a physical impossibility?
1: Yeah, they would have dehydrated. They need to take some fluids. They would have had an IV attached in order to pull that off.
0: All right. Michelle?
2: Yeah?
0: All right. We're calling you a liar.
2: Okay, you can call me a liar. You're lucky my boyfriend isn't here because he would be yelling at you guys like, oh, my goodness. All he right. would be totally exploding just all for calling me a liar.
0: All right. So 59 hours out of the 62 you guys had sex.
2: I'm not exactly sure of complete hours. I didn't count. I'm sorry.
0: Right. Just 2.5 days, though.
3: Is this pure in and out sex or what?
2: What do you mean in and out sex?
3: Like
0: you know, there were some hand jobs, some oral sex in there.
2: Oh, there was all kinds of things going on.
0: Okay, but no orgasm during that 59-hour period.
2: No, I had to fake.
0: I see. What did you fake 145 times in that?
2: No.
0: In those 2 days?
2: No.
0: All right. Why'd you fake? You didn't have to.
2: I couldn't hit. I don't know. Either it's because of what happened to me in the past or just good or something.
0: Now we're getting to it. And first off, God bless you for having sex for 60 hours and not having an orgasm and going and going and going and never having one. But what happened to you in the past?
2: In January of 2 years ago, I was raped by 4 different guys. They drugged me and raped me.
0: What about before that?
2: I was molested by my deceased uncle and.
1: There you go.
0: That's what we're getting at.
1: Bingo.
0: There's always something before. Yeah. And what happened? Well, first off, thank God your uncle's dead. That's good news. And how long did he molest you?
2: From when I was 9 till I was about 14.
0: Mm-hmm. So just 5 years.
2: Yeah.
0: All right. Well, oh my God. And how did he die?
2: He had a heart attack on Thanksgiving when I was 14 and a half.
0: No, you must have danced a jig on him.
2: Yeah, I was like, I was crying, not because he died, but because he died, you know.
0: And
2: he wasn't there anymore.
0: Was this your dad's brother?
2: No, actually, the lady he was married to, she's not really my aunt, but she's been in our family so long that she's adopted.
1: There we go.
0: All right, so this is why you're having sex for 60 hours and why you're not having an orgasm. Right?
2: No.
0: Yeah. Hey, listen. This is everything.
1: This is it, Michelle.
0: This is everything. My God, you've been to hell and back. Thank God this bastard's dead. It's too bad he had a heart attack. I wish it was something a little slower. You know, like a nice cancer or something like that.
2: He had cancer on top of it.
0: Oh, good.
2: He had a heart attack.
0: Oh, good. I'll be able to sleep tonight. All right.
2: No, it was like in the night, though. In fact, he had the heart attack right when he got done doing what he was doing to me.
1: Oh, my God.
0: Were you in the room with him, or just a...
2: He was in my room. I was sleeping, and he would wake me up at night, do what he wanted to do, and then walk out of my room. And that night, he didn't walk out. He died.
0: In your room?
2: Yeah.
0: Well, now, we've all... I don't know if everyone, but we've all had this happen at one time or another. And we hear it every night, but it's never easy. Oh, my God. God.
1: Michelle. My
0: so this
1: God.
0: Guy kicked Lord. Off in your room?
2: Yeah.
1: Really?
2: I don't live in the house.
0: No, Drew, come on, Drew. Now you're pushing. You're trying to you're trying to stretch a triple into an in the park home run here. If he was on top of you, I'm going through the roof. No.
2: When he had his heart attack?
0: Yes.
2: Yeah, he was.
0: No, he was not.
1: Oh, my God.
2: I swear.
0: No, he was not.
2: No, he was. He had his heart. He was.
1: You know what? That's what I was getting from her, is that she was hiding the fact that he had the heart attack while he was having sex with her.
0: Hour 61, anybody would keel over.
1: Yeah.
0: Michelle,
1: these are major, profound human traumas. This is about as much as a human being can tolerate and survive. So you really have got to do something about this.
2: I actually thought I wasn't going to make it through this. I was 14 and drinking more alcohol than my family combined.
0: How old?
1: Got to get help.
0: And that's a lot of booze. And how old was your uncle?
2: He was 56, I think. Yeah, he was 56.
0: And he was really on top of you when he had this heart attack.
2: I swear on my life.
1: In the park home run.
0: And how...
2: He did... Well, he was on top of me. He had his heart attack, and then he rolled over and kind of dragged me with him because he was inside me, and I'm sitting there trying to squirm to get off, and I was crying at the same time and screaming and everything else.
1: Did, when people came in, did they wonder what was going on? Or
2: My parents, at that time, both of them were truck drivers, and they were both out, and my aunt, she's kind of hard of hearing, so it took about like 20 minutes before somebody finally heard me screaming.
0: Oh
1: my God.
0: All right. Hey, Michelle.
1: This 60 hours of sex stuff is a reaction to all this. That is not sex. That's some sort of arousal discharge. You just try to distance yourself from any kind of experience. That's, you know, just to stimulate yourself into some sort of relief of all this pain you must carry around with you.
2: Well, like I said before, I was drinking like more alcohol than everything in my family combined. And just recently, I'm recovered alcoholic.
0: Good.
1: Yeah, but talk to your doc. Talk to your sponsor. Talk to your sponsor about sexual compulsion too, because you're getting into that big time.
0: I'll tell you, I don't know what percentage of society would say if I had their died while their uncle and their uncle died while they were in them fit for 40, 50.
1: The uncle,
0: it can't be
1: one
0: high, it can't be 50%. Oh my God! It's got, no, I'm saying I'm not an idiot. It's lower than 50%, probably.
1: Yeah,
0: well,
1: I'd say
0: low 40s, 42, 43%.
1: Even below 40. Even below 40.
0: Do you think so? Yeah. I don't know.
1: So.
0: These are troubled times. Oh my God!
1: 7 years of sexual abuse and then dying inside with the aunt nearby. Yeah, I think 35%.
0: All right. Now listen. Oh. Here's my point. Let's just say there is a hell. I got to hang out with this cat because I used the Lord's name in vain a handful of times and whacked off once. I mean, once or twice. You know what I'm saying? There got to be tiers of hell. You know what I mean? Echelons, floors.
1: Call started. Yeah.
0: Here's the way I fear.
1: The depth of the anus of hell.
0: I look at hell like subterranean parking. You know? There's up top. There's almost street level. And once in a while, you just keep whining and whining and whining and whining. You do that over K-Rock once in a while, right? You get all the way to... That's where I figure this guy is. Me, I'm right near the elevator at the top of hell.
1: But it's close to you.
0: The bad news is you're going to hell. The good news is you're right at the top. You're like the cream of hell.
4: You go to hell and you die!
0: All right, we'll take a break.
1: But let's flashback how that call started.
0: All right, hold on, Drew.
1: Nothing to say. Nothing wrong with my path, nothing.
0: Right. It's funny, I called her a liar, but I believed every second of that uncle dying in me story. Yeah. We'll take a break.

0: Bloodline.
1: Rob and Jim are both here, both professional snowboarders, both going to be out at the Great Western Forum with the Cottonmouth Kings and Eminem and Mixmaster Mike. Riding the quarter pipe, getting 20 feet of air, doing all that stuff. Give me some move names. You know what I mean? Like a Brody. Is that a move? No?
2: A lot of the names are the same ones from skateboarding, like McTwist and stuff like that, but then there's kind of...
1: McTwist, yeah.
2: Yeah, then there's like corked stuff, which means it's kind of sideways, like 720s, like flip 720s, flip 900s, things like that that are a little different than skateboarding.
1: Every good extreme sport has a can-can in it. Is there a can-can yet in the snowboarding
2: realm?
1: You can work that in.
3: Do 1 foot air. It's kind of like can-can, but it wouldn't be called
1: wouldn't
3: a can-can.
1: Wouldn't be called a can-can? And how about a Brody? No Brodies? Can't work the Brody in?
3: No.
4: Jizz guzzling.
5: Oh, my God.
1: True.
5: I heard that?
1: Yeah. What do you mean? Yeah. It just came out of your mouth.
3: Was,
1: you know what I'm saying.
3: God.
4: What is that? Horn.
1: Oh.
3: All sorts of stuff coming out of your mouth today.
1: Yeah. You got to start doing the show sober so you remember.
5: Can I say that?
1: Kimberly?
6: Hello?
1: You're 14?
6: Yeah.
1: What's up?
6: I'm worried about my friend. She's so perverted. She's, like, going to get raped, and I'm so afraid for her.
1: Yeah. She couldn't have beat our last caller.
6: I don't understand why she's like that.
1: All right. Well, how old is she?
6: She's 13.
1: And what's she doing?
6: She's letting guys rub on her. She's letting guys...
1: Oh, maybe it's just to bring them good luck.
6: I don't know. It's her. It's like, I tell her, Anna, calm down. You're going to get raped. She was almost kidnapped last week.
1: All right. Well, why don't you talk to her one parent? The sober one.
2: Her mom
6: is like her.
1: Oh, yeah. That's my problem. I should say.
2: How old is her mom?
6: Her mom is about 27.
1: Right, but she has, an
5: 14.
1: Older, she has an older brother. Yeah. Who's 19. All right.
4: 14 when she had the baby.
1: Right. All right. Here we go again, everybody. Yeah. Kimberly,
6: mm-hmm.
1: You be the best friend you can be, and you tell her everything you know, but after that, she's on her own.
6: But she thinks that she can't get pregnant because she is sexually active.
1: You can. She can. Hey, look, think about her mom.
6: She thinks...
5: Mom got pregnant at 14.
6: Huh?
1: Her mom got pregnant at 14.
6: Well, it's up to her. That's her decision. But she's like, well, I smoke a lot of weed, so it doesn't...
1: Listen, that's it. I'm moving to Canada. Where are you calling from, Kimberly?
6: Los Angeles.
1: All right, now I'm moving. First I'm going to Colorado, and then I'm going to Canada. All right, Drew, one more quickie here before
4: we're going to Colorado.
1: It just seems better. It's like it's going to be my transition place before I go to Canada.
4: I see.
1: Ben?
7: Yeah.
1: You're 19.
7: Yeah.
1: You want to know if there's any way to get rid of body hair?
7: Yeah.
1: Lasers and wax and all that kind of stuff. Well, listen, don't worry about it. You're a man, all right?
7: Okay, but are there, like, any cheap ways?
1: Yes, you can burn yourself. Use have a crack pipe explode on you.
5: What part of your body hair?
1: Oh, listen, who cares? I was yelling about this last night. Men have hair on them. And listen, you chicks who've been hanging around with the fags too long, guys are supposed to have hair on them. Get used to it. Embrace it.
4: Hey,
1: what?
4: Adam, if we're going to be a couple,
1: yeah,
4: you have to do something.
1: I shave my ass? That's just so you can find my hole. My balls look like the chin of an old Chinaman. I'm gonna shave an arrow into each cheek heading in. Heading into the crack, all right? All right, we'll take a break.

0: Yeah. Well, that is it, everybody. Another fabulous love line in the can. Drew?
1: Hey.
0: Hey. All right. What time is it over there? 2 hours difference?
1: Two. I'm getting them 5 hours.
0: All right. Think about me. Would you, brother?
1: I can't wait to see her. I can't wait.
0: And don't... If you watch that Spectrovision, you think of me. Think about me complaining about the $12 charge and they cut the penises out. All right, I want to thank Rob and Jim for coming in here and doing a great job tonight. Again, September 9th, everybody. You can see not only Rob and Jim, but Eminem and a whole bunch of guys from Helsinki and Cottonmouth Kings and Mixmaster Mike, all at the Great Western Forum for big snowboarding extravaganza and rock concert. It's going to be huge. September 9th, Saturday, coming up. Thanks, guys. You say thanks now?
2: Thank you.
0: There you go. Tony Hawk tomorrow night. Until next time, Sam Pearl for Dr. Drew saying mahalo. Drew, you're getting a rim job and a felching when you get back.
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4: 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Loveline may contain sexually oriented content. Listener discretion is advised. Adam Carolla and Dr. Drew. Loveline, coast to coast.
0: Hey, Loveline. I'm Adam. That's Dr. Drew. Phone number 1-800-LOVE-191. Happy Martin Luther King Day.
1: See, the radio interrupting our conversation yet again.
0: We're having a very spirited conversation about shaving cream before the mics heated up. In, we're not going to dedicate the night to Martin Luther King because we rarely dedicate the night to anything. But I did have an experience this weekend that I wanted to relate to the listeners.
1: What happened?
0: It's a good sign of what I would call race relations in this fair city, state, and country of ours. I was at, told I was at the Supercross race this weekend.
1: Right.
0: The Supercross race, you're not going to find any more white people than out at Anaheim in Southern California at a Supercross race.
1: Interesting, I talked to a couple of patients this morning who are still hungover. I didn't realize...
0: Oh, really?
1: I didn't realize there was such a ritual of intoxication plus Supercross.
0: Yeah.
1: Yeah, apparently that's some sort of requisite.
0: Folks like to booze it up pretty good over there.
1: Evidently.
0: And...

0: There's 45,000 people at Edison Field, or the Big A's, we used to know it. And out of the 45,000, I'd say 13 black people. And that's security. Now, I'd say, seriously, I mean, it's just one of these things. You'd find more blacks at the opera than you would at the Supercross race. Just doesn't exist. It's not out there. There's never been a black rider, I don't think. Well, I never. Hey, close your eyes. You ever, besides,
1: there will be.
0: Yeah, there will be. But oh, calm down, Drew. Thinking, what can I say? What's the right thing to say?
1: No, not the right thing. It's like the reason it hasn't been. They haven't heard one because there hasn't been one yet. They will.
0: Well, no. But if you remember in the movie Earthquake, the guy Richard Roundtree rode a stunt dirt bike. Remember that? Did the loop the loop? Huh? Yeah. That's the only time I've seen a black guy on a dirt bike.
1: All right.
0: But the point is there is one black rider, and he rides in the 125 class, which is just under the 250s. It's kind of the minor leagues. The 250 is kind of the big event, and the 125 guys ride that for a few years and make their way up if they're any good. This guy's a 17-year-old phenom, and he's you know, it's the Tiger Woods of Supercross, except for this guy's not half Asian. He's just pure black.
1: Uh-huh.
0: And he seems like a nice enough guy, young kid, 17 years old, and he's a good rider. And in the 125 main event, this guy started by getting the whole shot, as they say. He was out front. They all line up. They got about 22 riders, and they all take off when the gate drops, and they all funnel into one corner, and it's a little bit hectic, as you could imagine, after a 400-foot straightaway. And this guy was in the lead, but wiped out right on that first corner when all the traffic hit and went down. Well, he got back up, and he was in last place because everyone had gone past him. And this guy wove his way through the pack. And he was basically passing a rider or two each lap. It was a, I don't know, 15, 16-lap race. And it's tough to pass. Huh. I mean, you know, if you can make up two or three positions, you're doing pretty good. Well, this guy, you know, halfway into it, had made his way to, you know, 10th, 11th place out of the 22 riders. And in the crowd, 45,000 white people, and not just, you know, these aren't what you call left-wing liberal folks at these things. It's just a bunch of F-250 pickup trucks with lift kits and, you know, gun racks and bumper stickers that say... God, Guts, and Guns made this country free, and the Sierra Club take a hike to hell. I mean, these guys, this is as much redneck as you got in Southern California. Wouldn't you say, Drew?
1: Yeah,
0: yes.
1: Make no mistake about it. We got tons of redneck in there.
0: Mm-hmm. Yeah, in Southern California, but not so much in Los Angeles, Orange County.
1: Yeah. Right.
0: This is the cream of the Orange County redneck crop, okay?
1: It's imported redneck.
0: If anyone was going to be racist, it would be these people.
1: Yeah.
0: Not many Democrats are, like I said, left-wing types in this group. The crowd is going nuts for this guy each time he passes somebody, and with each lap, and as he gets closer to the front of the pack, the crowd is going more and more crazy. Well, he basically runs out of time and gets second. Had there been another lap or two, the way this guy was going, he would have won from last to first, which is pretty well unheard of. And the guy was a good racer. Now, he was the only black guy who's ever been in Supercross, as far as I know, and certainly the only black guy out on the track with 21 other white racers. And the entire crowd of 45,000 white people was going nuts for this guy. And when he got up on the podium at the end, he got second place, and he got a louder ovation than the guy who got first place. And I thought, well, that's pretty good. I mean, that's not... I know there's a lot of talk of racism in this country and how it's still so prevalent and it still exists. But I'll tell you, if you're out at the Supercross race Saturday night, you would have seen that things have come quite a ways. And I'll bet you 30 years ago... this guy would have been dodging sniper shots out there rather than having an entire 45,000 group of white people cheering him on.
1: Mm.
0: So I thought that was a very
1: good story.
0: Very telling point. And it's the kind of thing I wish the Al Sharptons and the Jesse Jackses of the world would experience or open themselves to experience would be a better way to put it. I'm not sure about the blacks. Right. J.D.?
2: Yeah.
0: You're 22?
2: Yeah.
0: What's up?
2: Okay. When I was born, at least that's what I was told, the reason I say that is I've never even had my blood taken. I'm never sick, but when I was born, I supposedly had a hernia, and it caused one of the boys, I guess, not to grow right. And one of them's my left one's probably five times the size of my right one.
1: You're talking about your testes?
0: Yeah.
2: Yeah, yeah. Oh, yeah, by the way, Adam, I don't care what people say, you're one of the most brilliant people in this world.
0: Well, no, that's what they say.
1: Even though everyone's you're an idiot.
2: Well, okay.
0: Thanks, JD, but that seems to be the general consensus.
2: Yeah,
0: but thank you.
2: Okay. Anyways, and so I was wondering, you know, what I was also told that my chances of testicular cancer were higher.
1: Who told you that?
2: A doctor, when I was getting my physical exam for football back when I was like 14, I guess when I was like 6 or 7, the doctor actually thought I had cancer because my left one was so much bigger.
1: All right, you're getting this all confused, JD. I think what they were telling you was that there's concern that you might have an undescended testy, that maybe the testy on that one side is still up inside.
2: No, it's there.
1: All right, well, that's the only thing that can put you at risk for cancer.
2: Huh.
1: Okay, well, and the hernia itself does not do anything to your testy, though maybe.
2: What is that? I mean, it's just.
1: In fact,
2: you know,
1: I'd be suspicious that there's something growing in the other one. You have some sort of cyst or something that's making it seem that much bigger.
2: Right.
1: And you only need one anyway. You only need one.
2: I was also gonna ask. You know, I tried to get through before, and I was gonna ask what my, I guess, fertility. But I just had my first child in August, so
1: right.
2: That's not really a question.
1: All right, but you got to check out whether or not that testy is descended for sure. You should be seeing a doctor regularly in any event. And if the other one is bigger because of something in it, you should know about that. Maybe that's one that now has a hernia, or maybe there's a cystocele there or something.
0: Go to the doctor. This seems like a fairly easy thing for them to diagnose.
1: And if it's a non-descended testy, then they're right. There is a risk of cancer.
0: I know guys have a certain amount of pride in that. They get on a roll. It's like, I'm 22. I've never even had a shot. It's like, all right, but your sack's falling off. You want to go on in? And by the way, 22, most people haven't had any major surgeries.
1: That's right. That's right.
0: Would you have your hip replaced at 19? Gallbladder at 14, cataracts at what, 11? No, you just sail through and then parts start breaking. It's like saying, I got a car, this car's got 1,400 miles on it. Never been to the shop. Yeah, I know. It will. Don't worry.
1: By the same token, people have the exact same thinking as they get older. And when they're 80 and they come in with their first fill in the blank, I've had this car 150,000 miles, never had a problem. How could there be a problem?
0: I know. People are always, they're mystified by that. Yeah, it's now you got a problem. That's how it works. Hey, when I was 4 years old, didn't have a cavity. What do you think of that?
1: Wow, shocking.
0: Yeah. Phil?
3: Yeah.
0: You're 33?
3: Yeah.
0: What's up?
3: How you doing?
0: Good. What's up?
3: Who is this?
0: Hang on, Phil. Hold on, all right?
3: Huh?
1: Yeah. All right, guys, reorient Phil. Tara? Talk to Phil. Get him oriented. Time, place.
0: Amber?
1: Ask him who the president is.
0: Amber, you're 13.
4: Yeah.
0: What's on in the background there, baby?
4: Sorry, it's radio.
0: That's all right. What's your question?
4: About crystal meth, what does it do to you in, like, the long run? Like, I know that it'll kill you, but I mean, like...
1: Yeah. It doesn't kill you. But it causes a fairly severe form of addiction, and you don't have to be using the drug every day to be addicted. It's something that very often people only use 3-4 times a week, and yet they can't stop, and that's the feature of addiction. And in spite of not stopping, increasing things happen to them as a result of their drug use. Most prominently, you get mood disturbances, memory difficulty, funny thinking, you get kind of paranoid, you start picking at your skin. It can be a real mess. You lose weight. Then you can get heart problems and strokes and other things. Over the long haul, the thing that we worry about most is that it can create a kind of damage to the brain that's very similar to what ecstasy does. It tends to damage the sort of the part of the brain that's responsible for sustaining your mood and memory.
0: Why? What are you doing, Amber? Not you, Drew.
4: Well, what am I doing? Like what?
0: You doing drugs?
4: Yes.
0: Yeah, I'm talking about your question. You doing speed?
4: Yes.
0: Why?
4: I don't know. My whole family does it, really, and then I just got into it.
0: Really? The whole family?
4: Well, yeah, basically, yeah, pretty much.
0: Well, all right. I mean, it seems to, you know, there's a long history of that. Certain
1: tradition.
0: Well, certain times the guys, you know, father's a tailor or a moil, and they end up getting into that, too.
4: Yeah.
0: It's almost like a family line.
4: Yeah, I've done just about every drug there is to do.
1: All right, okay. Amber, why not get a little help? This is a bad, you're on a bad trajectory.
4: I mean, like, who's going to get help from so that, it's like I don't want my family to know, but I mean.
0: What do you mean? Everyone does speed.
4: Well, not my mom. My mom and my grandparents and my dad and people like that.
0: Oh, they don't do it?
4: Not that I know of. I know that my brother and his friends and then my uncle, they do it.
0: Well, that's not really your whole family. It's pretty much your brother.
4: Yeah, my brother and my uncle and just their friends.
0: How much time do you spend with your uncle?
4: Not a lot anymore because I'm trying to quit.
1: How old is he?
4: 28.
1: Remember the call we had? You didn't call here before, did you?
4: No.
1: Remember the call with the weird uncle with the bathing suit, the girl?
0: Yeah.
1: Oh, my God.
0: I love that call. All right, Amber, you don't think you could stop if you stopped?
4: I've been trying.
0: Okay. All right.
4: I haven't done any since.
1: Why don't you just, oh, boy, 13.
0: You haven't done any in how long?
4: A couple of days, since, like, Thursday or Friday.
0: All right. Can you, I know this sounds naive, but I don't know, 13, aren't you a little more elastic or something? Like, you've stopped. You can't just continue stopping?
1: Interestingly, they are. The brain does function.
0: I know. Well, you know why? Because when you're off something for a week, it's like being off something for a year when you're our age, maybe 10 years.
1: They tend not to have much withdrawal either, which makes it a little easier to stop. But
0: hey, Amber.
4: Yes.
0: We think you can do this.
4: I want to try. I look like 19 or 20. And I've done just about every drug there is to do.
0: Okay, well, that's done. That was in your youth.
1: Oh, you checked that off now.
0: Now you're your ripe old age of 13, and it's time to act like an adult.
4: Yeah.
0: Okay. Yeah. So, Drew, what do you want to tell her? You got some place for her to go or something?
1: She really needs to look into, like, an outpatient adolescent chemical dependency program. They're around. What? Sometimes they'll meet once a week. It's hard to find a 12-step program that'll really suit a 13-year-old.
0: Really?
1: Yeah, so it needs to be a group that's just for
0: adolescents. What about like an Al-Anon type situation?
1: Al-Ateen.
0: Al-Ateen.
1: But that's not for drug use, though. That's for dealing with your parents who are drug users.
0: Well, there's elements of that.
1: Yeah, you could go to Al-Ateen. You might find people there, but...
0: What about Al-Uncle?
1: No, I really think she ought to, and I'm trying to figure out how to refer her to do this. She needs to, like, check with her school. How motivated is she to do this, though?
0: Well, I don't know. Yeah. I mean, she kind of stopped. I mean, it's only been, you know, 3 or 4 days.
1: Somebody at 13 that's doing that many drugs, it's a bad sign. It is a precedent that's not going to stop. It suggests somebody that's going to have a lot of drug use and a lot of character problems going up if they don't do something now.
0: Okay. Talk to a counselor at school?
1: Yeah, start with a counselor at school and then let them refer you. There we go.
0: Is it freezing in here?
1: It's for 3 nights in a row.
0: I know, but now it's really cold. It's colder. My mic is freezing. It's hurting my dainty hands. I never complain about it being cold in here, but it is cold.
1: You've got like a ski cap on.
0: And a sweater, and it's cold. I would be wearing socks, except for I'm too lazy.
1: Except you never do.
0: Well, the thing is, you know, why put on socks at 9:15 in the evening when you're only going to take them off at 1:30 in the evening? Yeah. That's my thinking. Ooh.
1: Yeah.
0: Drew with the mucklucks.
1: Ugg boots.
0: I got to get some of them. Where'd you get those?
1: Ann.
0: I got to get some.
1: Ugg boots.
0: I got to get some.
1: Yeah.
0: Phil?
1: Then you don't have to wear socks. Feels great.
0: Yeah. Phil, you're 33. What's up?
5: Hey, I met this girl, and she's married, and... We just got to talking about some problems that her and her husband were having and got to liking one another. And I don't want to break up their marriage, but then again, I don't want to stop talking to her. You know, that what if it doesn't work out for them.
1: Translate, Adam, please.
0: Where'd you meet her?
1: You know, he went.
5: We don't work together, but a place she used to work at, my job kind of made me go there quite a bit. So we found a lot of time to talk.
1: What do you do?
5: I drive a truck. I move cars.
0: You transport cars?
5: Yeah.
0: You drive one of those trucks that holds like 10 or 12 cars on it?
5: Yeah.
1: So she's one of those dispatch, you know, women at the reception desk?
0: It's just funny when you're driving around cars. You know, it's an interesting gig.
5: Oh, yeah.
0: Yeah, I like that. Hey, I always look up at them. You know what I like now? They put all that protective sticky film on everything. And I never used to do that. But sticks.
5: No, actually, used to have a chemical on there, and they go to the sticky film.
0: Oh, your cars used to have a chemical on them?
5: Yeah.
0: When they...
5: Cosmoline.
0: What, you mean like a clear chemical?
5: Kind of like a fingernail polish for nails, yeah.
0: You mean like the clear stuff?
5: Mm-hmm.
0: And would they remove it when they sold it at the dealer?
5: Yeah, when it got prepped and detailed.
1: Jeez, why?
0: So they would transport the car with this sort of clear film on it that was just good enough to protect it to be transported, and then they'd wash it off.
1: Why not just leave it on?
0: Well, because it's not like a clear coat. It's not sturdy enough. It's not that process.
5: It's just a temporary coat, is all it is.
0: Mm. Yeah. When did they start doing that?
5: It's been a few years since they changed it.
0: Okay. And then they've been doing that clear coat thing for 20 years before that?
5: I'm not sure about how long, but it's been a while.
0: Been a while?
5: Yeah, quite a while.
0: Like since the 70s?
5: At least back when I was 16.
0: All right.
5: I ain't that far back.
1: All right. So, Phil,
0: never get a good answer.
1: I know. You're in love with this, or you're sort of in lust with this woman that you met when you delivered cars. She has a husband. She's sort of grooming you for her bullpen to bring you on to the mound when the husband, she finally has had an ass full of him and ready to kick him out.
5: That's the way it looks, but we both don't feel that way.
0: Well, what's your situation, Phil?
5: Well, I'm single, and like I said, and it ain't lust. I do like her a lot. I really care about her. And
1: yeah. How long have you known her for?
5: Since this past summer.
0: She got some kids?
5: She's got one, yeah.
1: Have you dated really with her?
5: No, we haven't. We haven't went out.
0: You think she's interested in you?
5: Oh yeah, we've talked hours on top of hours. Ooh. And
0: yeah, how old is she?
5: She's almost 25.
0: And how long has she been married?
5: About 3 years.
0: Is she looking to get out, or is she just restless?
5: She actually said she'd rather her marriage work, but it doesn't look like it's gonna because of the way he acts. He doesn't act like he's interested anymore.
1: What's the problem?
5: I didn't want her to go into detail with all that. She just basically said he don't act like he used to act. He don't show that he loves her or cares like he used to.
1: Yeah. All right, well, what do you want to do? All right, Phil.
0: Well, he wants to get himself in a position for her to say that to him in 4 years.
1: That's nice.
5: No. We get along great. You know, I could see us married, and she said the same thing.
1: What do you want to do, Phil? What do you want to do?
0: That's what I'm saying.
5: I don't want to stop talking to her, but yet I feel that while I'm there, it's making it more difficult for her to maybe fix her marriage.
0: Now, look, all you can do is you can use the Dr. Drew method, which is, you know, you can tell her you're interested in her. She already knows that. But you can tell her she's married, and that's an obligation and a situation that you have no part of. And then you back off.
1: It's torture to both of you to do anything different. It's unhealthy for a marriage. Give her some time to try to give it a good shot, and leave your phone number and let her know you're available when things do or don't work out.
0: I bet she calls within 6 weeks.
5: Well, we tried that once, and we called within 2 days.
0: No, but I mean, she can't call until she's extricated herself from this relationship.
1: Yeah. When she's done with the marriage, if that's the direction she goes, then you're available.
0: You tell her when she backs that Miata off of his rig and is free to hit the open road, then it's time to give Big Phil a call. Say that. I put that in language you can understand. It's called metaphor, Drew.
1: Nice.
0: You see?
1: Open road metaphor.
0: Well, the truck being a metaphor for the confines of a relationship, and the Miata that's traveling on the back of the truck being a metaphor for a free and emancipated woman.
1: Female, yes, of course.
0: You see what I'm saying?
1: Yeah, perfect.
0: And symbolically, when she pulls away from that truck.
1: That truck, onto his truck.
0: An open road, and she can get onto his truck.
1: That's good.
0: Where then she can then begin the complaining process all over about how he's not fulfilling
1: and
0: her.
1: And start grooming her bullpen elsewhere.
0: I guarantee that is going to happen.
1: Yeah.
0: Okay. All right. Well, Phil, if you're really not interested in breaking up a marriage, then you got to do that. And also, you're a 33-year-old guy. You're single. You got a CB and a big rig and one of those hot plates that plugs into the cigarette lighter. You should be able to find somebody.
1: You were just smitten with that. The hot plate and the cigarette lighter.
0: Well, whenever I would drive to Vegas, I'd stop at this truck stop.
1: The sandwich maker, right?
0: The sandwich. And there was something called a sandwich maker. They got everything you plug into those cigarette lighters. They got fans and hot plates and coffee makers and tea warmers. And they got everything. Everything but something that goes on your penis.
1: Oh.
0: That would be the smart, and that would be the seller.
1: I'm certain these guys have figured that one out.
0: All right. Well, there was one called the sandwich maker, and I was interested in that. Yeah. I want to know if it made sandwiches. I pictured a small Asian man inside of this box who would whip up a sandwich for you.
1: That'd be great. Mrs. Livingston.
0: Yeah. All right. Let's, I think she might be addicted to shoplifting. That's not
1: good. That's kind of timely.
0: That's no. It is?
1: Winona Ryder.
0: She got caught ripping something off at Barney's of New York like 9 months ago. She had her trial or something, I guess, now.
1: Mm.
0: But I don't know. I wouldn't call that, it's not an epidemic, is it?
1: No. It's just something's been in the press a little bit.
0: Mm. All right, well, Drew, I'd like to talk to somebody else. I don't deem that a problem. When we come back, we're going to talk to Matt. No? No, we'll talk to our mystery caller, our special mystery caller, after this. Yo, Loveline in the hizzy. That's in honor of the great Dr. Martin Luther King. Phone number 1-800-LOVE-191. Who's coming up here, Drew?
1: Unwritten Law, and then the cast of that 80s show.
0: Oh,
1: Jeremy McGrath, Joe Rogan.
0: Yeah. Okay. When was Unwritten Law in here last?
1: Not that long ago, was it?
0: No, I don't think so. Six months Anderson ahead. Says. Sean?
6: Adam.
0: You're 22?
6: Yes, sir.
0: What's shaking?
6: Not much, man. I'm kind of have a little dilemma here.
0: Alrighty.
6: Me and my girlfriend kind of got together under circumstances where she thought I was a virgin. I don't know where. Well, she got the idea from me.
0: Right.
1: I don't know where she got the idea. Well, I told her.
0: Right.
6: So. Yeah, and it's been, 7 months now, and things are working out real good, and I think I might love her, so I don't know if I should finally come clean and tell her that I wasn't a virgin, or...
1: Yeah, was she a virgin?
6: Yeah, she was.
0: Well, how's she going to find out?
6: That's what I've always heard honesty was the best policy.
1: How old is she?
6: She's 19.
0: No, not useless honesty. This is useless.
6: This is useless?
0: Yeah, it has no bearing.
6: Yeah, but I'm just scared, maybe we run into an ex-girlfriend or something down the line.
0: How many ex-girlfriends did you have?
6: Well, they're not all girlfriends that I slept with, but about eight.
1: You slept with eight?
6: Yeah.
1: Why'd you tell you?
7: He's bisexual.
0: You didn't sleep with eight. You had eight girlfriends.
1: How many did you sleep with?
6: How many girls have I slept with?
1: Yeah.
6: I've slept with eight girls.
0: Oh, you slept with eight girls.
6: Yeah, but they all weren't girlfriends. Some of them were kind of one-night stands.
0: Okay.
1: What made
0: you're not going to see any of them.
1: What made you lie to your current girlfriend?
6: Well, it was kind of like the whole plan. Like, when we were at a party, I told girls that I was a virgin, that way I could hook up that night. And believe it or not, it works real well.
0: Yeah.
6: That's like four out of the eight times happened because of that lie.
0: That's almost 50%.
6: Yeah. That's not bad. That's good enough to get me in the Hall of Fame.
1: Did that happen with this girl?
6: No. Actually, she did.
0: Oh, who cares? Do you really care? Sean's just kind of an idiot. I don't want to talk to him.
1: Yeah, okay.
7: He's an idiot.
0: Well, just who cares? He goes around lying to girls, tells them he's virgins. He's got four out of eight times. That's enough to get him in the Hall of Fame.
1: Yeah, that's where I was over the top.
0: And who cares? Yeah. So either he tells her or he doesn't. Do you care?
1: It's better if he does.
0: Why?
1: Because it's uncomfortable living a lie. It's not a good
0: why? If you're Sean, Sean doesn't have anything inside of him.
1: Yeah,
0: he doesn't not bother. He's as bothered by a lie as a lizard is.
1: I can't argue with you.
0: Okay. So who cares? Heather?
8: Yeah.
0: You're 17?
8: Hi.
0: What's up?
8: I love your show. I will listen every night.
0: Well, we enjoy your work as well. Thank you.
8: Okay, well, I think I'm addicted to taking things. I can't stop.
0: Yeah?
8: At all. Bad.
0: You steal?
8: Yeah, I do.
1: Like what?
8: Clothes, food, makeup, jewelry.
1: Have you been caught?
8: Twice.
1: Uh-oh.
0: What kind of food do you steal?
8: Like really expensive sushi and like.
0: How do you steal sushi?
8: You just do. I don't know.
0: Oh, all right.
1: You know, Heather, usually in my experience, this is part. You put her on hold.
0: I'm done with her, too.
1: No, come on. Let me talk to her.
0: Listen,
1: pretend I'm not talking to her.
0: How do you steal sushi? You just do. I don't. That's an unacceptable answer to me. I thought, how does one steal sushi is a fairly legitimate question.
1: I think she's talking about sushi. It's packaged, you know, it's in a specialty store.
0: Well, see, that's where the problem comes, because I'm picturing her going to a sushi bar and cutting out.
1: Yeah.
0: What do you think? It's a package variety?
1: It's a package. It's
0: like when you go into upscale market,
1: exactly.
0: You go to the back, you get a California roll?
1: Exactly.
0: But it's not dine and dash like we used to do.
1: No, that's no fun.
0: That's not stealing?
1: No.
0: Heather?
8: Yeah?
0: How did you steal the sushi?
8: It's just in the supermarket. You know, they have the little, like,
1: pre-packaged
8: container.
0: Drew's right.
1: There we go.
0: Heather,
1: in my experience, in particular the way you're describing this, this usually is part of someone who's dealing with an addiction to something or coming off of something. Hmm?
8: Mm, not really, actually. Mm. I mean, like drugs and alcohol?
1: Yeah.
8: I smoke cigarettes and I drink and smoke pot every once in a while, but it's not like crazy addiction.
0: Do you stuff the sushi down your pants to get out of there?
8: Girls have bags, Adam.
0: Oh, you put them, yeah. Because I could picture like, there's some, I'm not going to say anything. No, Bert, you talk to her. This bitch smells like yellowtail.
1: Oh.
0: Okay.
1: Mackerel.
0: Oh, yeah, man.
1: So, oh, my God.
0: No, you just drop it in the purse. And people don't, you know, are you an attractive white female?
8: Yeah,
0: kind of. Yes, you probably slide under the radar at a lot of these places.
8: Yeah.
0: But the clothes, I know women do steal clothes.
8: But I feel bad, like, but I can't help it. Like, I'm in there, and I'm like, yes, no, yeah, and I can't not.
1: Why do you think you do this?
8: I don't know. It's just, like, satisfaction. I, like, feel really good when I'm wearing something new. Like, I, like, just wear clothes once, and I, like, don't want to wear them again. And I just want to get, like, new clothes. I don't even know.
0: Do you have money? Do your parents have money?
8: Yeah. That's, like, the worst part about it.
1: Is it part of the thrill of stealing?
0: Oh, yeah.
8: Because, like, in the beginning, it was like, oh, my God, I can't believe I just did that. And now I, like, walk out with, like, $500 worth of stuff, and it's, like, not, it doesn't even faze me anymore.
0: Mm. Yeah. I was going to say, you know, when you do that, you know who pays for it? We do. The other people, but then I realized I don't buy clothes. So you got to take all you want. Burn the store down. I don't care.
1: No drugs, huh, Heather?
8: Well, I smoke weed, but it's not like crazy.
0: Drinking, smoking weed, smoking cigarettes. She's 17. She's dabbling.
8: It's typical party life. Come on now.
1: Yeah, see, I just think there's something more here.
0: Well, let me get Drew. Let me weigh in here. You know what the vibe I get from Heather,
1: yeah.
0: And interestingly enough, her name is Heather because it was. I was thinking of that movie Heathers, with all those just hot-looking rich chicks who didn't have anything to do with their lives, so they had to sort of infuse some excitement into it.
1: Strangely, with Winona Ryder in it.
0: Heather, yes,
1: in that film.
0: Very good point, Drew. See, we always come full circle and tie everything up on this show. Heather sounds to me. I'm picturing some Deb type.
1: Yeah,
0: father makes a good money, but
1: is
0: never around.
1: This is a nephew to somebody.
0: She's bored and she's restless and she wants to be naughty and she wants a little FU to daddy.
1: Yeah, I get all that too. I'm with you.
0: Who's like an attorney
1: and
0: at the office too much.
1: Or police chief or something.
0: And she's trying to, but here's what I'm saying. Everything in her life is taken care of. She's not worried about eating. She's not worried about, money for clothes, for food, for cars and stuff. So she's trying to interject some excitement into her dull life and some resentment.
1: Yeah, I bet you. I get like, you know, sex addicts, something like addiction going on here.
0: Well,
1: I just get
0: Drew,
1: that.
0: She said cigarettes, booze, and weed. She's 17. What do you want her? That's not enough addiction?
1: Yeah, it's getting going. It's usually, I think this is all part of the whole thing getting going, the addiction.
0: Heather?
8: Mm-hmm.
1: Are you sexually active too, Heather?
8: Yeah.
1: Do you have lots of partners?
8: No, I just have a boyfriend.
1: And have you had multiple partners in the past?
8: No.
0: What's your dad do for a living?
8: He's an insurance agent.
0: Does he not pay enough attention to you?
8: No.
1: He insures stores against stealing.
8: No, he's in my life a lot. I live with my dad.
0: You do?
1: Or where's your mom?
8: I see her a lot too, but they're divorced. They got divorced when I was young.
1: But how has you ended up with your dad?
8: I chose to. I used to switch off week to week.
1: So what is up with your mom?
8: I don't know. I think my dad, it was kind of a personal choice. Like, he was really into my life for, like, sports and stuff. So it was, like, he always gave me rides to school and stuff. So it was, like, easier. And he would have gotten lonely because my mom's, like, remarried.
1: Mm-hmm. Mm-hmm. Is he a drinker himself?
8: He was an alcoholic before I was born.
1: All right.
8: When I was born.
1: Okay, but I think, Heather, I'd bet on this, that you've inherited that genetics. This just smacks of that to me. And that's why it's so rewarding to you to do these thrilling behaviors.
8: Mm-hmm.
1: Forget the dynamics that Adam, I agree with what Adam brought, you know, sort of the reason. But the fact that it is something so compelling to you is how your brain's made up. And this is a way of managing feelings, a way of feeling good about oneself when one needs arousal in order to feel good.
0: Well, what should
1: she
0: do?
1: When one feels empty. Well,
0: maybe she should.
1: Man, these are hard things to.
0: Heather, why don't you rent that movie Scared Straight? Where those guys.
1: With the eyeballs that pop out.
0: My other tribute to, you know, since it is Martin Luther King Day, 700-pound black guys just screaming at you, give me your mother effing shoes! Give me your shoes! Give me them! Not so proud now, are you? Don't you eyeball me! You eyeball me, son? Here's my eyeball. That's right. You know what goes on in the joint? You know what happened to my eye? You know what happened? You know this eye came out?
1: Adam, your 300-pound black man sounds like Tommy Vu.
0: Playing Parcheesi. Guy threw the dice. One of them got in a scratchy corner and got infected. But it could have been a shiv! Yeah, we had a rec hall. It's pretty nice. We got cable now. You're right in here. And let me tell you, the only law in here is the law of the jungle. Only the strong survive and all those other cliches. Give me your shoes! What are you doing with all those condoms? You sell to friends?
1: Every ethnicity sort of distills down to Tommy Boo for you.
0: You crying, boy? You crying. You miss your mama, don't you? There's no mama in the joint. Mm-mm. Only aunts and grandmothers. Drew?
1: Yeah.
0: Do you think she should rent Scared Straight?
1: Yeah, I almost feels empty to give her a recommendation because I know she's not going to do anything.
0: Well, tell her what you should tell her.
1: Until the consequences are so severe that she has to do something. And then, meantime, her marijuana addiction is going to evolve.
0: Anyway, I'll give her a little Scared Straight. Heather?
8: Yeah.
0: Your lily ass! Your lily white ass wouldn't last 10 seconds in the joint! I break you down like a shotgun, bitch!
8: What?
0: That's right. Huh? Yeah, all right. That's enough.
1: Heather, do you want to do something about this?
0: Yeah.
1: Heather?
0: Yeah.
1: Heather?
0: Yeah. Yeah! I have huge breasts!
1: What's that?
0: That's Minka.
1: Oh, it's Minka. They're all the same. All your ethnic types.
0: Well, how much?
1: Tommy Boo, Minka.
0: Yeah, all right. Put Tommy Boo and Minka in the same room and tell me how much they vary.
1: And the pharmacist and
0: they're all the same. They're all the same.
1: Black guy prisoner.
0: No, the black guy. That's different.
1: Oh, okay.
0: How dare you question my range? I was going, Anderson, we're playing back to back, so Drew knows what's going on here.
1: Right, Tommy Vu.
0: I have huge breasts, and I'm skinny. I'm not fat.
1: Minka, okay.
0: Here we go. What are you doing with all those condoms? You sell to friends?
1: Pharmacist. How about Tommy Vu? You do a Tommy Vu.
0: Listen, stereotypical Asian. What do you want? How much range do you think I have?
1: The black guy with the eyeball sounded the same.
0: How dare you? That was different.
1: All right, but Heather, this is going to... I would strongly urge you to see something about this. You're going to end up like Winona Ryder getting busted and being a world of unhappiness. This is the beginning of a process.
0: Winona Ryder's a successful actress.
1: This is the beginning of a process that is progressive.
0: Yeah.
1: This is not going to get worse, and it's only until the consequences are profound that you would be likely to be willing to do something about this.
0: Yeah. You don't want to end up dating male models and living in extravagant houses up on the hill and going to parties with
1: and losing all that
0: with power brokers. Sean?
9: Yeah?
0: You're 14?
9: Hey.
0: Hey.
9: Hey, you guys really got to play the Adam Boogie.
1: Oh, yeah. Anderson.
0: Yeah, no, it's not called the Adam Boogie.
1: I haven't heard it.
9: Yeah.
0: Oh, you haven't?
1: The Atom Boogie?
0: It's not called the Atom Boogie.
9: Oh, it's not?
0: What's it called? Maybe it is.
1: No.
0: I don't know what we call it.
10: You guys want to hear it?
1: Yeah.
10: Millionaire?
9: Well, you got
1: Millionaire.
0: That's called Millionaire, right? Well, Sean, we'll play it after the break.
9: Okay.
0: You got a question, though?
9: Yeah, I got two, actually.
0: Are the short and long-term effects of mushrooms?
9: Right.
0: Is that two questions, the short and the long?
9: No, I got one other than that, too.
1: What's the other?
9: Well, can you answer the first one?
0: Okay, mushrooms get you really high, and long-term, they don't really know.
1: Long-term, yeah, we don't really know. It
9: lasts, like, for 5 days.
0: No.
1: That's something else. Then it's triggered something.
0: You just get really high for, like, 8 hours.
1: If you have any kind of a locked-in syndrome, that's a bad sign.
9: I meant the negative.
0: No, the negative is your side hurts because you were laughing your ass off watching infomercials all night.
1: I imagine you could trigger panic attacks and anxiety.
0: Yeah.
1: Are you having panic attacks?
9: Well, I haven't, like, I'm just, like, wondering, like, if I should don't.
0: Well, here's the problem, Sean. You're 14 years old.
1: Oh.
0: You're getting into hallucinogens.
1: No.
0: Wait a little while. Yeah. That's the kind of stuff you're supposed to do in college of thing.
9: Like a month or?
1: No, your brain is growing rapidly until at least 16. And the exposure to these kinds of drugs can, we believe, substantially impair its growth.
0: All right, what's number two?
9: Well, I have an asshole.
0: He was funny. He had kind of that. Drew, when you were speaking to Sean, you didn't get kind of that jack off gene going?
1: Oh, definitely.
0: Like sort of hair in the back of your neck standing up.
1: Absolutely.
0: That's what I was hoping. I don't want to talk to this guy feeling.
1: Yeah.
0: All right.
10: Yeah. Isn't that all callers? Tonight.
0: That's about 65-70% of them. But Sean, I don't know. Drew, you know what the tone is to that 14-year-old guy?
1: The jack-off guy?
0: Yeah, that tone. It's a cocky tone that immediately rubs you the wrong way.
1: Yeah.
0: They remind me, it's sort of, although I love this individual, reminds me of the guy from the computer commercial. You've seen this young kid that got this whole campaign? Is it Dell?
1: Yeah. Right.
0: He's standing there talking about, Mrs. So-and-so, you should buy the Dell for your son because... Right. They all sound like him, except for this guy's just sort of the nicer brother. They're the evil twin of this guy.
1: Yes.
0: Thank you.
1: But these guys also seem so like they're disrespectful, not hostile, but sort of inappropriate. Inappropriate.
0: You don't like them.
1: Inappropriate.
0: Okay. We'll take a little break. We'll come back.
1: Oh, look at this.
0: And so Ed is calling in from Monterey. He has a sandwich maker. Plugs into his truck cigarette lighter. We're going to finally get to the bottom of that one. And we'll hear the...
1: Millionaire.
0: Millionaire. The Adam Shuffle after this.

0: line.
1: Yeah, that's Drew. I'm Adam. Phone number 1-800-LOVE-191. Look at it. Chicken. Chicken. Fuck. Fuck it. Fuck it. Fuck it. Fuck it. Chicken. Mug it up. Mug it up. Chicken. Mug it up, mug it up. Oh, shut up, you idiot. All right. Come on, Air, so you can't slam the music off and expect me to stop. All righty. Geez, I'd like to take these headphones and line them with fur so I could wear them like earmuffs and warm my ass up in here. It is freezing in this studio. When we left off, we're going to talk to Ed. We're also going to hear the I'm a Millionaire. Is that what we're calling the Adam Boogie? Millionaire.
0: All right, let's hear it. All right. I have not heard it yet.
1: Not heard it yet.
0: Nope.
1: Okay, this is the Millionaire, Adam Boogie. I'm going to say something amazingly profound right now. Blah, blah, blah.
2: Millionaire.
1: Blah, blah, blah, blah, blah.
2: Millionaire.
0: My boyfriend literally.
3: Millionaire. Why?
1: All you screwed up people, you can't articulate yourself any better than that. People.
4: I did some gay porn
1: with my mother, who I had sex with.
0: Oh, come on. Oh, no.
1: He had a little yeasty on the peckaroo, peckaroo, peck, peck, peckaroo. All right, I'm giving you oral sex starting now. I just got done whacking off to my mom. Mommy? The world is your oyster. I mean, because that's all the world is. Drew is so jealous of my peckaroo. I'm the smartest of all.

0: listened to you for about a year, and you seem to lose a lot of sleep over it.
1: I do. Now, I'm picturing this thing as a sort of a hot plate with a top and a bottom on it, like where you'd make a grilled cheese.
0: Right. It's basically a cross between a waffle maker, and remember when you go camping, they have those sandwich presses that you use over the fire?
1: Yeah, yeah.
0: It's a cross between those two items.
1: Nice. And good for grilled cheese, maybe do a Reuben-type sandwich in there.
0: Basically.
1: Yeah, that's nice. So what else do they got that plugs into the cigarette lighter?
0: God, anything you can have. They have frying pans and saucepans and coffee pots and heating pads and food warmers.
1: Nothing for the penis, though.
0: No, you could probably use a heating pad for that, though, huh?
1: Yeah, I guess in a pinch.
0: Especially with as cold it is over there for you guys tonight.
1: Oh, yeah, it's rough. I mean, it's twice as bad as it is out on the road, I'm sure. And what kind of rig do you drive?
0: I drive a Freightliner conventional.
1: 18-wheeler?
0: 18-wheeler.
1: And do you have that big sleeper compartment in the back?
0: That's right.
1: And is it roomy enough up there to get some sleep?
0: The newer ones have basically they're dual bunks. You have a bunk on the top and one on the bottom.
1: Wow.
0: About the size of a twin-size mattress.
2: Do you have a partner that you drive with?
0: Nah.
1: Well, why? Jesus.
2: But why? You mean, so you just pull over the side of the road and sleep?
0: Yeah.
1: And how does that work? Do you worry? Does it lock up pretty good?
0: Yeah, you try to find places that are safe to park, you know.
2: Wouldn't it make sense to get a partner and just, you could cover twice the territory?
1: Well, then you got to split the money.
2: Yeah, but you're working double time.
1: No, these guys
0: make less money that way.
1: Yeah, they just get themselves, they take some speed and they hit the road for 19 hours straight.
0: Now, with a partner, you end up driving less miles than you would solo. Because, like you say, you split it in half, but because there's two of you, you got
1: more. Well, it's after about 9 hours of me telling high school football stories, a guy just jump out the window. Man, who do you talk to, though? Let's go insane.
0: NPR and Dr. Drew and Adam Carolla.
1: All right. Hey, do you got that satellite radio?
0: No, I was looking at that at the truck stop while I was here, though. It's awful expensive, though.
1: I know, but...
0: Hey, you're the billionaire. How about buying me one?
1: All right. For every trucker... I will get one of those. I got one for Jimmy. He likes it. It's pretty cool. You get 100 stations. All right. Let's talk to Tom, who's 13. Tom?
3: Hello?
1: What's up?
3: Wow. I'm on the air.
2: You are, Tom.
3: Yes.
2: Yes.
3: Okay. I don't masturbate, I guess, what you would call normally. I can't get off any other way than, like, humping a chair or something.
1: Don't believe him.
3: I'm not lying.
2: No, I kind of do. Let's see. You mean...
1: What kind of chair?
3: Huh? Well, I have a chair right in front of my computer, so, you know, I'm surfing the net. It's it's a pretty padded chair.
2: You mean like you put yourself between the pads of the chair and the... Is that what you mean?
3: Or you just roll
2: up against it?
3: It's like an office...
2: All right, we gotta go to break. Hold on a second, Tom.
1: Oh, it's an office chair. Well, now I can see him raping it.
2: Yeah. Okay.
1: I thought he meant like an electric chair.
2: Oh, well, then.
1: I didn't know. Well, now it's all making sense, because I'm sitting in an office chair and I have an erection. All right, when we come back, we'll try to figure out how Tom works it on this office chair of his after this.

0: was a yawn that I turned into some excitement, Drew. Oh, now Drew's yawning.
1: Can't help it.
0: Loveline, 1-800-LOVE-191. Tom.
1: Tom humps office chairs.
0: He's 13. He does not masturbate using his hand. He uses things like chairs, like when he gets on the computer. And looks
1: that
0: at
1: that was a nice sound. Thank you.
0: Looks at things, yeah. Now we're asking him how he humped that office chair.
1: Tom?
2: Hello?
0: How do you do that?
1: Just rub up against it?
0: Shh, don't help him.
2: Basically.
0: Oh, like, Drew. Why do you have to do that, Drew?
1: Just ask him.
0: Why? I'm saying to him, explain to us how you do this.
1: You know what?
0: And then you slide in and say you just rub up against it, and he goes, yeah, basically.
1: Because.

0: we're done.
1: Because you know how our callers are.
0: No, it's 5 minutes. I know how you are. I want to know how he does this.
1: All right.
0: Rub up against it doesn't mean anything to me.
2: Okay, well, you can tilt the back so that it's almost a flat slope with the seat. And basically, you just turn around and hump the chair, you know, rub up and down.
0: You lay on it after it's reclined?
2: Yeah.
0: Forward, facing forward?
2: No. Then the back is too high, but sideways to the monitor of the computer.
0: Are you on your belly?
1: You happy now?
2: Yeah.
0: You're on your belly. Damien, demonstrate on the piece of office furniture here.
1: All right, here's the chair.
0: Phone screener Damien has a chair. Oh, you're going in backside.
1: No.
0: Damien.
1: I think I'm going to vomit, by the way.
0: Put your dork in a pencil sharpener.
2: Ow.
0: Okay, so Drew was right. I have no idea what you're doing to this chair, but okay, why don't you start getting used to your hand, because you can't take that chair camping.
2: Well, I've never been able to, have an orgasm before with my hand.
0: Okay, well, you're 13.
1: How many times have you done it with a chair?
2: A lot,
1: okay.
2: I masturbate like once a day.
0: Mm. Oh, on the chair?
2: Yeah.
0: Who else uses that chair?
2: Just me.
0: Just you?
2: Yeah.
0: Okay. The chair must be a mess. It must, must look like a cupcake when you're done with it.
2: No.
0: Okay. All right, well, start using your hand. Just go ahead.
1: Problem solved. You're releasing him to use the hand, yes?
0: Well, here's what I'm saying. At 13, I remember when I was just getting started, you have no technique. You don't know what to do. Mm. And here's the danger. You ever see those people that tie their shoes a weird way?
1: Because you're getting that habit.
0: My dad does this. He ties his shoe in a really retarded way. Only the Corollas could figure out a slow way to tie a shoe.
1: Mm.
0: He actually kills time tying a shoe. But he does this thing where he makes the loop and he like threads the other side through. He doesn't do it in a normal way. Well, and now the guy's been doing it for 70 years this way. He's probably lost 5 years of his life tying his shoes. Although he probably wears slippers these days. But the point is...
1: That's you.
0: That's me. Once you get going on something, it's hard to get off it. So
1: yeah.
0: Start working the hand in. Find a lotion you like. Sarah?
3: Yeah.
0: You're 24.
3: Yes.
0: What's up?
3: My boyfriend and I broke up this summer.
0: Mm-hmm.
3: And, I'm just kind of having a hard time dealing with it.
1: How long were you dating him?
3: 2.5 years.
1: Was it a long-distance relationship?
3: Yeah.
1: Over what period of that 2 years was it long-distance? Whole time?
3: Most of it, actually.
1: How far away did he live?
3: In London.
1: How often did you see him?
3: Average about every 4 to 6 months.
1: That's not a relationship.
0: Yeah, so you've missed him twice so far.
1: Yeah, that's not a relationship, Sarah. Why do you let something like that obsess you?
3: I don't know.
0: Well, maybe you're depressed.
3: Yeah.
1: Oh, yeah.
0: Yeah. Well, did he break up with you?
3: Mm-hmm.
1: Well, there was no relationship. Did he even have to break up? Did he?
0: Maybe he broke up with you 6 months before you knew it.
3: Maybe.
0: And how'd you meet this guy?
3: It was just sort of a chance thing, I guess.
1: On the web?
3: Yeah.
0: Right. Why is it we can never get an answer? How'd you meet this guy who lives in London?
1: A chance thing.
0: Just
3: it
0: a chance
3: was on
0: thing.
3: The internet.
0: Oh, yes. When I close my eyes, I now have a vivid graphic picture of how you guys met. Internet, huh?
3: Yeah.
0: How old is he?
3: He's 19, going to be 20 pretty soon.
0: Mm-hmm. You're 24. That's too young.
3: Yeah, I know. It's not like a big surprise that it's over. It's just...
0: Well, what's up, baby? What's gone wrong with your life that you're dating teenagers who live in the UK?
1: You're fat.
0: Oh.
3: Mm-hmm.
0: Yeah? True? Is true right? Are you a little bit overweight?
3: Yeah.
0: Yeah. And so you've gone abroad to London where they don't care as much about that stuff. How about, this is a good time to focus on you, Sarah. You know, diet, lose a little weight, get some exercise, do a little better at your job.
1: See if you can
0: attract some guys stateside.
1: What do you do for a living, Sarah?
3: I'm a sales assistant.
0: Okay. How's work going?
3: Just fine.
0: Are you living out of the house?
3: Yeah.
0: You have a roommate?
3: Yeah. No.
0: Do you have any friends?
3: Yeah, I've got friends.
1: Do you date, meet any guys?
3: No.
0: No, she's depressed because she doesn't think she's going to find anybody else.
1: Yeah.
3: Well, I don't want to.
0: Well, you're in love with Nigel?
3: No.
0: Well, why don't you want to meet anybody else?
3: I'm not sure, I just...
0: Well, you're depressed. All right?
1: You have some problem with intimacy, that you could fall in love with someone that's... you don't have a relationship with, and then as a result of that not working out in some sort of idealized fantasy, condemn all relationships. I don't want any relationships. I can't stand this
0: anymore. Picturing the kid from HR Puffin Stuff.
3: No.
1: With the flute?
0: Yeah, Freddy, the magical flute. Did he look like that kid?
3: No.
0: How about Davy Jones from the Monkees? Did he look like that?
3: No.
0: I'm out of guesses.
3: He was about 5'8".
0: All right.
3: Dark hair, blue eyes.
0: Page boy?
3: No, blonde hair, blue eyes.
0: Oh, okay. Well, he was 19. Way too young for a sophisticated woman like yourself. So, Sarah.
3: Yeah.
0: How much overweight are you?
3: Quite a bit.
0: Well, what are you?
3: I don't know. It's been a long time since I've actually been weighed.
0: Well, let's say 250?
3: Yeah.
0: Okay. Damn, bitch!
1: No, that's not me.
0: I mean, that's me, but... Oh, she can't hear that, Anderson? Can they never hear it?
4: Well, they usually can. I just decided to not.
0: Oh, okay. Interesting. Hey, Sarah.
3: What?
0: All right. So, you know what you need to do? You need to exercise. And you need to not wallow in your own misery. You need to get out. You need to start taking walks, and you need to move a little.
1: There's something very, very wrong with your...
0: And you're depressed.
1: You're depressed, and there's something very wrong with your sense of yourself in relationships.
0: And it's not about this guy. It's about you. So what can you do?
3: I don't know.
0: Well, you're going to have to pull yourself up and get going. Yeah, I'm sorry. I don't want to sound like I'm an instructor at a fat camp or something, but... And use all those cliches about pulling yourself up by your own bootstraps and all that, but you're a depressed person.
1: Well,
0: you love fat camp, don't you, Lardos?
1: You need to find a way to...
0: I would be good at that.
1: To establish real connections with people who actually care about you. You need some real relationships. And using their support, then you need to pull yourself up by the bootstraps and do some things, make some change, take some risk.
0: But you can't pull yourself up by the bootstraps if you're 300 pounds.
1: You can't do it by yourself.
0: The straps will break. Yeah. You gotta start moving. I know what it's like. Drew, you've been depressed.
1: Ugh.
0: What would you say you've been depressed? 48 out of your 47 years?
1: No, about 20.
0: Right. And you want to do nothing. You want to eat and watch TV.
1: Huh.
0: And the only thing that makes you feel better is the thing you want to do the least, which is get up and move.
1: I can remember one point when I was trying to, you know, make decisions about things. I'm looking up at a wall, like a brick wall that went to infinity. Couldn't see the top of it. And I had to just go one, like, brick at a time and just start trying to climb it.
0: Oh, I thought you were actually looking at a wall.
1: One brick.
0: I see.
1: Just start out.
0: Well, look, I know it sounds, like, trite and cliche, but you just got to start, like, moving and sweating and doing. Just start doing stuff. And forget about this 19-year-old. From the UK, for Christ's sake. Sam?
5: Yes.
0: You're 44?
5: Yes.
0: What's up?
5: I was just kind of curious about an addictive personality and where you go from there. I mean, my entire life, I think I've been addicted to one thing or another. Though I'm not a sleazebag or anything. I've maintained a job. I have a home. I have kids. But it's like everything I do, I get addicted to. I mean, whether it be cocaine, I probably snorted more cocaine than most people have seen in their life, and I survived that. I passed that. And then I go...
0: Well, wait a minute.
1: No, you just switched.
0: What if you saw, like, Scarface, like, six times?
5: Okay, well, maybe not as much as Scarface, but right, real close.
1: Yeah, yeah. No, you just transfer over to something else. That's not passing
5: exactly.
1: That's just cross-addicting.
5: Even if it's gambling. I mean, now, no matter what it is.
1: Yeah, well, it's not a personality. It's a biology. And unless you have that biology treated, it progresses.
5: What do you mean biology?
1: It's the addiction is a disorder of the reward centers in the brain. And it's a genetic predisposition that once you sort of throw the switch on those primitive cells in that reward system, they perpetuate a drive that grows with time. And it's a part of your brain that does not have logic, does not have reason. It's outside of your conscious influence entirely. It just creates drive. And it also anticipates a certain level of reward. And the longer you're exposed to these things, the higher the level of reward that part of the brain requires.
0: Drew, do you, I don't think she understood anything you just said.
1: Yeah.
0: Do you think she did?
1: I don't know.
5: This way.
0: Sam?
5: Yes?
0: Sam,
5: hello?
0: Sam, the female? Did you understand what Drew was saying?
5: Yeah, I understood completely, but how do you stop it? I mean, how do you stop it?
1: You get treatment. You get treated. You've had this disease your whole life. It's going to take quite some time to undo it. You've got to go somewhere and get treated.
5: You mean go see a psychologist?
1: No, I mean go to a comprehensive chemical dependency program.
0: Why? She's not hooked on anything now. Is she?
5: Well, yeah, I am. Of course. Now I'm doing methamphetamine. Same thing.
1: You have to be treated. It will not stop without treatment.
0: Well, close your eyes. Can you see, Sam? You have kids?
5: Yes.
0: Uh-oh. How old are they?
5: But I'm a good mother. See, that's just it. I mean, I do this really secretly. I mean, I'm kidding you.
0: As opposed to, who, Medusa?
5: No, I'm not kidding. I belong to the PTA, the whole works. I mean, believe me, I have this all down to a science.
1: Sam, I know you feel like it's secretive, but it's just two sentences into this phone call, we knew you're an addict.
5: So, really?
0: Yeah. All right, babe. So, how are your kids? Are your kids doing okay?
5: My kids are great.
0: All right.
5: They really are. They're great. They're A students.
0: All right, real quick. What are their names? Fast.
5: Now, come on. I'm not going to tell you that.
0: All right. You don't know, do you?
5: You know one of them,
0: but you don't know the other one.
5: All right. Maybe I don't.
0: Okay. You know, you call the one Blondie.
5: No, I'm not
1: Red.
5: Blonde.
0: No, not you. Your kid.
5: Oh. What does that mean?
0: Okay, baby. You lose your sense of humor when you get high a lot, too, don't you?
5: Jesus,
0: it sounds like Fred Sanford. All right, baby, you got to get into some treatment now. You can't be doing a bunch of speed and trying to raise kids. All right? Yeah. Where's your husband?
5: He's at home.
0: He's home?
5: Yeah.
0: Okay. You guys doing okay?
5: Yeah.
0: What's he into?
5: What is he into? He does a few things, but he's not like crazy. I don't know. We are crazy for doing it. That's what I'm saying. I know that it's a dead end.
0: Yeah, he's an addict too. Yeah. Like your kids are being.
5: He smokes pot.
1: He's beer marijuana.
0: Your kids are being raised by a couple of addicts. Come on. That's horrible. You got to get some help now.
1: Do something about that.
0: Yeah, look, you're 44. What do you want to get high? Yeah. You've been getting high for 30 years. That's not enough?
5: Yeah, it is enough.
0: Don't you think 30 years of getting high, you haven't got your fill? Come on, baby. It's time to grow up. You have 44 years young. Yeah, that's a good one. Yeah, so you got to get into a program now. You got to get serious about this, Sam.
5: So where do you find these programs? What are they called? What do you call them?
1: Chemical Dependency Treatment Center. Just call local hospital and ask if they have chemical dependency treatment. And you want a comprehensive program.
0: How do you it's amazing when you make it 44 years and you just never heard anything, you don't know anything. I guess that's what drugs is, right?
1: That's when you're just focused on drugs, nothing else matters. You know, nothing else really gets in.
0: So you're either high or you're focused on drugs.
1: Yeah.
0: Or both.
1: Yeah, you're busy pursuing drugs, thinking about drugs.
0: It's weird. It's as if you've been a gymnast in the former Soviet Union for 30 years, and you didn't know there was a man on the moon,
1: right.
0: And you never heard of anything, and everything's new. This would be a kind of interesting way to go through life.
1: It is. As a workaholic, I can tell you, I missed those 10 years when I was working excessively.
0: Yeah, but you're lucid at least.
1: But
0: You can absorb information.
1: Now I can, but I still don't know what happened for those 10 years. That's what you can be asked about all the time.
0: Yeah, but the only thing she knows is how many grams are in an 8-ball.
1: Right.
0: Was that 3.5? And we never did figure out why they call them 8-balls. If it's a gram. You know, if it's like 3.5 grams.
1: It's 1/8 of an ounce.
0: Was it 1/8 of an ounce?
1: Yeah.
0: Is it 3.5 grams and a
1: 24
0: grams?
1: 24 ounces. 24. I don't know.
0: Figure this out.
1: Yeah.
0: Okay.
1: All right, look at the dictionary.
0: Not every answer's in the dictionary.
1: Yeah, let's see what this one is.
0: Shall Tracy?
6: Yeah.
0: You're 21?
6: Yeah.
0: What's up?
6: I've got a problem with my relationships.
0: All righty.
6: Every time I start to date anybody and they get interested and semi-serious, I just drop them. And last year, in January, I got pregnant.
1: Oh, boy.
6: And the father, you know, he's not around anymore. And so basically, I was single for a year. And I thought, you know, this problem would go away because I understood how it felt being lonely and needing somebody.
1: Mm-hmm.
6: But,
1: so you have the child?
6: Yes, yes. She's here with me right now.
1: And so you need someone to help you with that child or something?
6: No, no. I'm very sad. You know, I'm going to medical school. Well, I'm about to go to medical school. I'm taking my prerequisites right now. So I need a man to support me. It's just, you know, I would like to have a mate, you know. And I started dating a guy in this December. And it's happening again. He's becoming less attractive, and little things that he's doing is getting on my nerves, and obviously it's me.
1: Yeah, you've got some real intimacy problems.
6: Yeah, really? You think so?
1: Yeah. It's profound.
0: I thought she was being sarcastic.
1: Yeah, I did.
0: She said, really?
6: No. I'm being serious. Cause
0: no, I know you are. That's the scary part.
6: Shut up.
0: Yeah, you do. You got intimacy problems.
6: Yeah?
1: Here's a book
0: you
1: for you.
0: You can't tolerate people tolerating you.
6: Exactly.
0: That's my problem.
1: Here's a book for you called Dreams of Love and Fateful Encounters. Go read that book. It talks very nicely about how this is all put together in your brain.
0: They have it.
6: Give me that title again?
1: Dreams of Love and Fateful Encounters.
6: Okay.
1: Okay, and you read that, and you're a smart person. That's a very, very accurate rendition of how your head works.
6: Okay, so you think I could overcome this or something?
1: The purpose of reading that book will be to convince you that you need to get some help.
6: Okay, and because how would I go about getting home?
1: Well, you're a student now. You go to student health services, mental health services. This is probably issues of attachment. And, or some, you know.
6: Yeah, because I had some extremely bad alcoholic parents.
1: Ooh, there you go.
0: You going to be a doctor?
6: Yeah, hopefully.
1: Not a nurse?
6: I don't really want to be a nurse, but if I had to, I'd be an RN.
1: That was a joke for Adam.
0: Yeah, only crazy broads are nurses.
6: Whatever.
0: Where are you going to school?
6: UTA.
0: All right. Can we go there?
1: Yeah.
0: All right. Good times there, baby. I was just thinking of Dee Dee Pfeiffer's husband.
1: Who is that? Oh, no, wait a minute.
0: Oh, Jesus, did I have to bite my tongue. There's nothing. Drew doesn't want any. Drew believes that now that he's a doctor, no one else can be one.
1: No, it's not that.
0: Yeah, that's what it is.
1: No, it's not that.
0: And I make fun of everyone who goes to junior college. And we're talking to Dee Dee Pfeiffer, and she was saying that her husband was such a normal guy. Great guy, not in the industry. I said, yeah, what's he do for a living? She goes, well, he's a dentist. Well, not quite a dentist, but just about. And Drew said, where is he going to? What was your question?
1: I said, where's he going to dental school? Well, USC, UCLA. After he goes, well,
0: he was going to junior college at the time. That was the problem. But essentially, I was as close to being a dentist as he was. I think Damien was actually closer to being a dentist because he
1: went to a dentist.
0: You own Floss? Yeah, I think you're closer. Oh, no. No. Interesting. So we didn't say anything, but, you know, it's hard for me not to say something when I hear about junior college. And she's a very nice woman. And he, by all accounts, he seemed like a nice enough guy. But I just heard junior college, and I almost had to say something. But I minded my P's and Q's.
4: Hey, he hadn't fallen asleep yet then?
0: He hadn't fallen asleep yet on the sofa.
4: He was asleep for the second half. Too.
0: I know. I have a way of doing that to people. Martha?
7: Uh-huh.
0: You're 18?
7: Yes.
0: You're a virgin?
7: Yes.
0: Your boyfriend is tired of trying to have sex with you?
1: No, no.
7: Not really tired.
1: He tried to.
0: I mean, he tried to have sex with you. He's not tired of trying to convince
1: he
0: you.
1: He can't make it happen.
7: I'm not, we tried and... It's like, I don't know, like, we'll be to the point of it, and, like, we'll be, like, you know, clothes off, everything going on, and then, you know, he'll be, like, almost going in there, and once he's about to, like, just go through there, it's just, like, stop and get away from me.
1: Have you had any sexual abuse or any trauma or anything that would make you freak out about that?
7: Well, when I was 13, I almost got raped by my own uncle. And
1: that's nice. Do you deal with that at all? Do you have any treatment for that?
7: I really never, went to therapy for it or anything because I just,
1: Did anything happen to you before that?
7: No.
1: You sure?
7: Yeah.
0: Well, other than being raised in a sort of environment the uncle was going to have a pass at her at 13.
1: Wow.
0: What happened? How did it break up? How come he didn't rape you?
7: because I guess he was in, like, in drugs or something. I guess he
1: Yeah, but how did it not happen?
7: He, at the end, like, he had told me, like, when I had all my clothes off and everything, he was, like, grabbing my legs and kissing me in my legs and everything. I guess he just, like, suddenly reacted and goes, he noticed, he knew what he was doing, and he just, like, stood there and
0: right.
7: He goes, oh, put your clothes back on, I'm
0: yeah,
7: sorry.
0: Yeah, that happened to me, yeah. Let's just have it. Just give me a hand job. Does that? He didn't settle for that.
7: No.
0: Okay. Well, that's I have. Well, I don't know. Something struck him. I guess that's good. Yeah. That's a little weird.
7: No, but that doesn't like. I just like that happened to me when I was 13, and I just like put it off. Like I don't even think about it. But when I'm with my boyfriend, it doesn't come to my head. So it's like
0: no, but it goes to your vagina.
1: Right. It's still affecting you.
7: Yeah. Like, and I've like sometimes I feel bad because sometimes like when we'll be together, like. I'll get it started, and it's like, I can't finish
0: all right,
7: it.
0: All right. Are you using any birth control?
7: Oh, no. No.
1: Why not?
7: Because, I don't know, because well, I haven't really done anything yet.
1: Or will you,
0: you're
1: going to. If you're going to, you better get on the pill, right? Or at least have the emergency contraceptive
7: oh,
1: pill.
7: Oh,
1: right?
7: Yeah, that's true. That's true, but I was like, I don't know, it's weird.
1: All right, you got to take it a month before you can actually be protected.
7: Oh, I didn't know that.
1: Yeah, so let's get on it, okay?
0: Hey, baby.
7: Huh?
0: Oh, look, how long have you been with this guy?
7: For 6 months. I've known him for, like, a couple of years.
0: 6 months, okay. You love him?
7: Too much.
0: Too much?
7: Yes.
0: Okay, but look, here's the plan.
7: Mm-hmm.
0: What are you doing right now? Are you in high school?
7: No, I'm actually going to college.
0: Junior college.
7: Yeah.
0: All right, that's not college.
7: Oh, well.
0: Yes. What are you going to do? Go to that junior college for 14 years?
7: No, I'm going to Bakersfield College right now. I'm going to go be a teacher's development teacher for teachers student development. No.
0: All right. Okay.
7: Yeah. Right,
0: you won't be able to do any of that if this guy gets you pregnant.
7: Oh, I know that.
0: And it will work out soon, and you won't be prepared. So go down to Planned Parenthood. You're a smart girl. You're in college, and you go get yourself some birth control and get that worked out. Then you just relax with the guy. I mean, you work into it. I'm sure Martha's seen a little chaos in her day with the crazy drugged up uncle and everything, and God
1: probably
0: knows what
1: she
0: else.
1: She really likes this guy. If
0: but
1: he's a decent guy.
0: She loves the guy.
1: She can overcome this.
0: And it's sort of familiarity. And once you get it down, you'll be fine. But again, birth control. Okay, we'll take ourselves a little break. We'll be back. That's my song. My theme, baby. See that pumping out of my Ferraris? I pull out in front of the club with the Targa top stowed in the back. Chicks checking me out. Leather jacket on. Driving gloves, perhaps. Tipperillo cigar coming out of my mouth. Paparazzi snapping shots. Jump out of the Ferrari speed racer style. Slide across the hood, and then it's right over the velvet rope. This way, Mr. Corolla. Now I use the club. Making my way through the crowd. Bartender knows me. Of course, my favorite drink. Martini, extra dry. Sir, not shaken. Slides it down the end of the bar. A couple of hot supermodels have checked me out. They want to ride in the Ferrari.
1: Huh?
0: But I back them off
1: what?
0: A little bit.
1: It says what? Huh? Oh, we're back on the air. Okay. No.
0: You didn't hear my story, Drew?
1: No, yeah, I did. Oh, yeah.
0: Okay. Sometimes I don't think you're listening, you know?
1: No, don't start him again, please.
0: Michael?
8: Hello.
0: You're 23?
8: Yeah, what's going on, guys?
0: What's up?
8: Man, I'm glad to finally get on the show. I've tried calling a lot, and finally, it's great to talk to you guys.
0: Good to have you on.
8: Just wanted to let you know, Adam, I love your comedy. And, Dr. Drew, I wish you were my doctor, man.
1: All right, Mike.
0: Thank you.
1: What's up there, buddy?
8: Actually, I was just calling because, a couple reasons. Been having a problem with, I think, depression lately. Could be for a few reasons. I'm not really too sure. But, I have a bottle of, Wellbutrin, about a month and a half supply that I was going to start taking. And I just wanted to get your thoughts on that, Dr. Drew.
1: Well, depression is not... If you really are having a major depressive episode, it has about a 20% chance of being fatal. So if you take any other medical condition and say it's a 1 in 5 chance of dying from it, you're not going to run around treating yourself. Yeah, these medications are actually very difficult to manage. There's no way you can assess them yourself whether or not they're having an adequate effect. You need an objective monitoring.
0: Well, where did you get the Wellbutrin?
8: I actually got it. It was my brother's. But just kind of give you a background on it. About 3.5 years ago, I started taking it to quit smoking. And it worked for a while, of course. I mean, I quit smoking for about 4 months, but eventually started. And about 6 months ago, I went to see my doctor. I was having problems with anxiety. And I was first taking Zoloft for a while, but I had just awful side effects from that, so I discontinued taking it. And he wanted to switch me to Wellbutrin.
1: All right.
8: But I was a little wary about switching to another antidepressant. I was a little concerned about the side effects, but you know, from listening to the show, that's kind of one of the ones that you recommend, Dr. Drew.
1: It doesn't have the sexual side effects, but if you're having a lot of anxiety, it's not necessarily the best one for you.
0: Well, Drew, what if he took a pill in the morning?
1: Well, I don't even know if he has depression. You understand? I mean, is there anything else going on? Are you doing drugs or?
8: Well, I mean, I have been on, and this is one of the other things that I was talking about. I've been taking narcotic painkillers for about 3 months
1: All right,
8: now.
1: Forget it. Forget the antidepressants. Forget it.
0: What are you saying? Forget it?
1: Forget it. No way it's going to have any effect. You need to deal with that first.
8: Yeah.
1: Period.
8: I'm actually about to start weaning off of it next week.
1: Well, when you've been off it, you're in a recovery program, and you're 6 months, 60 days sober. If you're still having depression, you're going to feel like just crap for 60 days, and you're going to feel an intense dysphoria, depression that's profound. They usually will go away by itself, about 60 to 80% of the time.
0: All right, buddy. Good luck.
1: So
0: we're all behind you.
1: You don't have depression at this point. At this point, all I know you have is opiate addiction. So we'll see if it actually turns out to be a depression.
0: Terrell?
9: Yes.
0: You're 30?
9: Yes, I am.
0: Yes, you have our 8-ball answer?
9: Yeah, because it's about the size of a golf ball. If you cut an ounce into 8 pieces...
1: Yeah,
9: it weighs 3.5 grams.
1: Eighth of an ounce.
0: You doing blow right now?
1: Terrell, his question was how many grams in an eighth of an ounce?
9: In an eighth of an ounce?
1: 8 ball.
9: 3.5.
1: That's what we asked.
0: 3.5 in a 8 ball.
9: That's right.
0: And what is an 8 ball? Is that an eighth?
9: Yes, an eighth of an ounce.
0: All right.
1: Oh, man, his nose down. Maybe he sounds like he's on a
0: cocaine. Maybe he's really high. Terrell, are you doing blow now?
9: No, I don't do blow.
0: They just sell it?
9: No. I can get it for you.
0: All right.
1: Speed.
0: How much? What are you doing? What drugs are you doing?
9: Just smoke weed.
0: Oh, okay.
1: No speed.
9: No.
0: How much is coke an ounce, a gram now?
9: A gram?
0: Mm-hmm.
9: About $40.
0: Ooh. Gotta get into that. Mental note. Get into coke.
9: No, I don't do coke. I go to sleep.
0: No. Okay, buddy. Oof. What's going on with Terrell in his life, by the way? And Drew, stop throwing that pen. Terrell?
9: Yes.
0: What happened to your plan?
9: My plan of?
0: Life.
1: Being a dentist.
0: What's going on, buddy?
9: I live in a small town where nothing happens.
0: Okay. Are you able to work?
9: Oh, yeah, I work.
0: All right. What do you do?
9: I'm a cook.
0: Okay. What kind of cook?
1: A lot of addiction.
9: Short order cook.
0: Short order?
9: Yeah.
0: Yeah, that's a tough job, man.
9: It is.
0: Yeah. Does the time pass quickly or does it go slowly?
9: Depends on if I'm busy or not.
0: You're busy, it goes by pretty good?
9: Yeah, if you're cooking burgers and flipping steaks all night, then yeah, it goes pretty fast.
0: Yeah.
1: You do that smoking pot every night?
9: If as often as I can.
0: Okay.
9: Kind of mellow it out.
0: Jeez, I could go for a Denver omelet right about now.
9: I don't do breakfast.
0: Oh, you don't?
9: No.
0: I really want a Denver omelet. I don't like getting up early. Yeah. You know, they should have an omelet named after California. I don't want other cities
9: California
0: or states.
9: Omelet?
0: Well, like L.A. omelet. You know, like
1: San Diego omelet.
0: San Diego. Why does Denver get their own omelet? And then there's other ones. There's that kind of Southwest stuff, but that's just regions, you know. I think L.A. is a big enough city where we should have our own omelet.
1: Doesn't roll off the tongue quite as nicely.
0: Yeah, give
1: I
0: me
1: a Tucson omelet.
0: Give me an L.A. omelet. L.A. omelet sounds like there'd be
1: Vegas omelet.
0: L.A. omelet would be like a syringe and a piece of shopping cart in there. Like that doesn't sound right, does it?
1: No, it doesn't.
0: Oh, well, what's in it? Well, one of those bean bags, a SWAT team fires at a hostile crowd, and a syringe. Oh, and Jack cheese. So I go for that Denver omelet.
1: Santa Barbara omelet?
0: You know how I get my omelets, Drew? It's a hot tip for all you Loveline listeners who enjoy your omelets. You get them scrambled. It's nicer that way.
1: As opposed to flipped.
0: Yeah, flipped. Flipped, you kind of, it's kind of, you get that rubbery outside, and then all the innards are sort of watery and in there. You get the whole thing scrambled together, much nicer. Much more consistent. You know what I'm saying?
10: Wow!
0: Yeah. Hey, Drew, I'm trying to help.
1: Hey, I'm hungry.
0: I know.
1: Dina.
11: Yes.
1: Hi, what's going on?
11: Back in 94, when I was in college, I had Bell's palsy on the left side of my face. Mm-hmm. And they diagnosed it as like a sinus infection. But they didn't, I mean, doctors were bringing in medical books and reading them to me, which didn't make me feel very good.
1: Yeah, Dina, there really is no definitive known cause of Bell's palsy. It's thought to be a virus.
0: Is your face paralyzed, or is it tick, or
1: no,
0: what?
1: It just goes out. Whole side
11: but
1: goes
11: actually,
1: out.
11: On Friday, the right side of my face went paralyzed. The left side healed in 6 weeks back in 94, but on Friday, it happened again to the right side.
1: Okay, I would urge you to see an infectious disease specialist.
11: Okay, because I read on the internet that they found like herpes simplex 1 may be the cause. So I don't get cold sores.
1: Well,
11: my face goes numb.
1: There's a number of viruses, some of them varying degrees of seriousness, that have been associated with recurrent cranial nerve palsies. And a facial nerve is one of the cranial nerves. In the,
11: okay, because this is, you know, it's no fun, but...
1: Yeah, there's something going on here.
0: What do you look like when you have it?
11: I look like Popeye because I try to smile and it's like halfway.
0: Yeah. Couldn't you just, form a piece of plastic you could put in your mouth to prop up the sagging sign?
11: That would help.
1: Like Jack Nicholson when he put the Joker or something?
0: Yeah. Hey, you know what they say, though? I mean, this, you know, there's, maybe you can make some lemonades out of the Bell's palsy lemons. But, you know, they say when, you know, people get, like, facial paralysis, they don't get the wrinkles. You know, they don't get all the crow's feet and everything because they're not smiling or laughing.
1: Right.
0: You know, all those wrinkles that are in your face are basically from you scrunching it up.
1: Right.
0: A little piece of notebook paper.
1: It's good.
0: And if you just sit there with that sort of...
1: It's all flat.
0: ...drooling with that kind of I can't control my bladder look.
1: That's why you put that toxin.
0: That Botox.
1: Bubble line of toxin, yeah.
0: Yeah. It makes you can't move anything.
1: That's right. The muscles are flaccid. But listen, Dan, there are... You know, there are disorders of bone that can cause the bone to grow in around the facial nerve, like growth hormones creating tumors
0: times.
1: From the pituitary gland.
0: Yeah.
1: Their HIV has been associated with recurrent facial, you know, recurrent cranial nerve palsy. So this really needs a very thorough evaluation.
0: Well, so get that. Yes?
1: Yes.
0: Okay. I wouldn't mind a little of that Bell's palsy. Give me an excuse, you know.
1: For what?
0: You
1: not
0: know,
1: to work.
0: People tell you stories and they want a reaction.
1: You have to not work. And they'd be like,
0: I couldn't work?
1: You work here, do radio, of course.
0: I could do radio, but not TV.
1: Yeah.
0: Why? I couldn't be the Bell's palsy guy.
1: Remember Ralph Nader when he had that?
0: No, I don't remember when Ralph Nader had that. Ralph Nader looks like he's had it since he's bar mitzvahed. All right, let's say we got to take a break. But Eric?
12: Yeah.
0: You're 23?
12: Yes.
0: And... Your girlfriend's dad touched your penis?
12: Yeah.
0: Well, how did he do this?
12: Well, I just met him. We were leaving, and then as we were going out the door, he said, have her back by midnight. And she kind of walked down the steps. And then when I came out, I was being ready to walk out, and he turned around and just kind of, he didn't, like, grab it, but he just kind of tapped it and, like, kind of lifted it up a little bit.
1: You mean, like, grabbed your nuts and said, you better take care of her?
12: Right. That's kind of how I took it. I don't know.
1: You understand what I'm saying?
12: Issues or problems or what? I don't know.
0: Well, wait a minute. You're saying it wasn't a gay move. It was a Godfather kind of move.
1: It's like, yeah, it'll tear your nuts off if you make the wrong move.
0: Interesting. You want to hear my Godfather impersonation?
1: All right.
0: Why you buy all these condoms? You use enough for a whole regiment. You bad for business, Round Eye. Huh? Not bad. Love in the love line. I'm Adam, that's true. Right back to the phones. Eric?
12: Yeah.
0: All right, so how long you been dating this girl whose father touched your genitalia as you left to take her on a date?
12: We've been dating about a month now.
1: Was that the first time you'd met him?
12: Yeah, that was the first time.
1: Now, again, was he sort of grabbing your junk like, you know, this is mine if you misstep with my daughter?
12: No, he just kind of, like, reached over and, like, patted it and, like, just kind of lifted it up a little bit and, like, grab it. But
1: yeah. Is he crazy?
12: I don't know. He seemed like it was pretty straightforward.
0: How's she doing? Is he married?
12: Yeah, he's married.
1: Either way, no matter what his intent is, seems like the kind of guy you want to stay away from.
0: Just steer clear of him.
1: No matter what.
0: Focus on her. And
1: it just seems very inappropriate, no matter what his intent.
0: Right.
1: Right?
0: Yeah. Yeah. I think so. You want to hear my Joe Pesci from Raging Bull?
1: I think I know how it's going to go.
0: You ever heard my Joe Pesci? You ever see Raging Bull?
1: Yeah.
0: There was that...
1: Hit Me Again.
0: There's a scene, right? There's a scene where he was in there with De Niro, and he, you know, De Niro kept saying to hit him. And he said he didn't want to hit him.
1: Yeah.
0: That's the scene I'm going to do. Why you buy all these condoms? What's wrong? How many penis you have? You have five penis? Pretty good, right?
1: That's good.
0: Yeah.
10: You got to do the actual dialogue, though. But
0: no.
10: With that
0: I got to do. Okay.
1: You have to look it up.
0: Yeah, I can't remember how that goes. Why you want me hit you again? I can't hit you. I'm your brother. What you mean? Ow, don't hit me. Take that. I hit you. See how you like it now. I cut you open. Yeah, that something like that. Yeah, I have to get the actual dialogue there. I'm going to do, later on, I think I'll do my Tony Montana.
1: Okay.
0: I'll do my Scarface.
1: Okay.
10: Forrest Gump.
1: I could talk.
0: Forrest Gump.
1: Josh, no, come on.
0: Life is like a box of chocolate. You never know what you get.
1: Josh, 19. Yeah. Hey, Josh.
0: Wait a minute.
1: Oh, my God.
0: I'm gonna do Sling Blade now.
1: Okay.
0: Yeah, right? All right. All right, what's his name? Billy Bob Thornton?
1: Yeah.
0: All right, Sling Blade?
1: Yeah.
0: I like French fries potatoes. Let's see. Yeah, here's why. I seen him raping my wife, so I hit him with Sling Blade. Yeah?
1: It's good. It's all good.
0: Okay.
1: Josh, 19.
0: What's up, Josh?
13: Hey, guys. What's up?
0: What's up? What's your question?
13: Lately, I've been having problems keeping an erection.
1: Lately?
13: With the girls.
1: You never had that a problem before?
13: I guess about a year ago I was dating a girl a couple times during sex.
1: And is this currently with
13: my erection would go down.
1: Is this currently with the same girl or with different ones?
13: I was dating this girl for about a month, and it happened like two or three times. My erection would go down. I couldn't get it back up.
1: And has it happened with other girls since?
13: Yes, it has.
0: Very funny. Ha!
1: And are you nervous?
0: Oh, wait a minute. I want to do Tevye from Fiddler on the Roof. Let's sing that song. Ooh! Matchmaker! Matchmaker! Make me a match! Find me fine! Catch me catch! Huh? Wait, did Tevye sing that? Who sung that? Fiddler on the Roof?
1: Yeah, it's the daughters actually sing
0: that. The daughters sung that?
1: Oh, yeah.
0: Okay, but from Fiddler on the Roof,
1: from
0: right?
1: Fiddler on the Roof, yeah.
0: Okay.
1: Yeah. Good times.
0: All right, what line was this guy on, too? All right.
1: Josh?
13: Yeah?
1: Are you on any medication?
13: No.
1: You have any medical problems?
13: Actually, I was on medication about 4 months ago. I was on a PPD medicine, tested positive.
1: So you're on INH?
13: Right.
1: And you got to take that for like 6 months, though, right?
13: Right. I already finished.
1: You finished that.
13: Right.
1: And anything else going on? You doing pot or speed or?
13: No, I don't do drugs at all.
1: Are you drinking when this happens?
13: No.
1: Are you nervous about it possibly happening? I mean, are you thinking about it?
13: A little bit. I'm not thinking about it, but when it happens, you know, it's like, then it's there, and then
1: here it comes again.
13: Kind of stupid and uncomfortable.
0: So he's got a girlfriend?
1: Yeah.
13: Not anymore.
0: No, all right. Hey, you got to get a girlfriend. He's got to get in that groove. He's got to get in a rhythm. He's got to find that practice girl.
1: He's got to be with somebody that he doesn't feel overwhelmed and anxious around. That if it starts to happen again, it's like, well, whatever, it's no big deal. Do something else.
0: Okay, you tell me what movie this is from.
1: Okay.
0: So good my impersonation is.
1: They've been great so far.
0: Okay. Let's see how good I am. See if you can tell me what movie this is.
1: Okay. Peter Pan.
0: No. Adrian! Huh? Right, I'll do one more. Okay.
1: Stella.
0: No, I'm going to tell
1: how
0: you this.
1: Stella.
0: Stella! Okay. I'll do one more. Speaking of another Brando. This is from On the Waterfront.
1: Oh. I could have been.
0: I could be contender instead of bum, which is what I am. You're my older brother. You should look out for me.
1: These are my toys.
0: These are my toys. all right. Oh, yeah. What you talking to me? Is that
1: taxi driver.
0: Oh, taxi driver. Yeah.
1: Looking at me.
0: Yeah. I gotta come up with a few more. Wait a minute. I got one more now. You gotta guess. You gotta guess what.
1: These have been stretches for me.
0: I've been pretty good. You've been able to guess them. You've been guessing. Baby! You are Shagadelic! Huh?
1: Good times.
0: That's a newer movie. That's my hint.
1: Annie 20. Annie.
14: Hi.
1: What's going on?
14: Oh, not much. What's going on with you?
1: I'm just having a delightful time here.
0: Hey, Annie, you're 20. You want to know what it means when guys say, I love you, but not in love with you?
14: Yeah, what's going on with that?
1: I suspect that means two things. I want to break up, and I don't know how to tell you.
0: If you're going together,
1: yeah.
0: That's what that means.
1: If you're not going together, it means I want to have sex, but I don't want to have a relationship.
0: Right. And if you are, it means I still want to have sex, but I don't want a relationship.
1: Right.
0: Hey, either way you break it down, it means I'd like to keep sex going, but I'm breaking things off.
1: Yeah.
0: Why? Who is this?
14: Oh, it was just my ex-boyfriend and I dated for like a year and a half, and then all of a sudden one day he says that to me, and I'm like, what?
1: It's just a crazy way of breaking up. And people, he may not know why he wants to break up, even he just knows that it's just not doesn't feel right anymore.
14: All right.
1: Did he try to keep having sex with you, though?
14: No, but, I mean, he was like, yeah, we should totally be friends. And I'm like,
1: yeah,
14: no
1: friends.
14: Way.
1: That's what you need the translation on. Yeah, friends with benefits is what he's looking for.
0: He's out. That's it. You're too good for him. You find somebody else.
1: You find somebody.
0: You find somebody now! All right, Annie?
14: All right, thank you.
0: All right, baby. Take care of yourself.
1: All right.
0: Hey, anyone hear any more impersonations? Any more impressions? We got one? Tara, yeah? You got something? You're just raising your hand? Oh, I see. You want to hear more, but you don't have any more. Let's see. You got another movie? Give me a famous movie. I can do women, too.
1: What's on television?
15: What is it that you want to do?
1: Okay. Oh, there we go.
15: We want to be free. We want to be free.
0: We want to be free to do all what we want to do.
15: Loaded.
0: And to get loaded. In a body.
15: Do.
16: Away, baby.
0: And to smoke opium.
15: We're going to have a good time.
0: Yeah.
15: We're going to have a party.
0: We're going to have a party. No, okay, I'll give you this one.
1: Little Gilligan.
0: Skipper. Bow. Right to moon.
1: Ooh.
0: Yeah. That was a little Jackie Gleason there. All right, we'll take a little break. We'll be right back.

0: Yes, indeed. All right. Well, that's it. Unwritten Law coming in tomorrow night.
1: Nice.
0: We'll be glad to see them again. Until next time, this is Adam Carolla for Dr. Drew saying, mahalo.
2: 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Give me your shoes!
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0: Hey, everybody, it's Loveline. 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And tonight, our guest is someone you haven't heard of. That's because he's here via the Make-A-Wish Foundation. Jameson Jones has testicular cancer, and he's 15 years of age, and he got involved with the Make-A-Wish Foundation, and his wish was to be here on Loveline.
5: So clearly some psychological problems also.
0: There's obviously self-esteem issues.
5: Self-esteem, anyway, yes.
0: Could be caused by the chemo. But, Jameson, welcome to the show.
6: Thanks.
0: So we'll talk about your condition, and for once it's nice to have the boring Dr. Drew here to decipher some of this stuff. But why us? Why did you decide to come see us?
6: I couldn't think of anything else, really.
5: Well, there you go. That's about honest, yeah.
6: Yeah, I thought of a lot of things, but, you know, I'm not exactly a creative person, and, you know, I've been listening to the show for quite some time, so.
0: Yeah. You know. Well, we're honored. And I was, Drew was speaking to Jameson about his cancer as I walked in, but I don't know if I got everything. So where are we at
5: with it? It's basically the Lance Armstrong tumor.
0: It is?
5: Yeah. Same surgeon, same oncologist.
0: Oh, really?
5: Cancer. Yep. Same everything.
6: Well, yeah, not quite as bad, you know.
0: His was worse.
6: Yeah, got into the brain and the lungs.
0: It starts in the testicles and moves upward?
5: Right up the lymph nodes, and then it gets into the lungs and the brain if it's there long enough.
0: Mm-hmm. Wow.
5: And he was a little more obstinate about getting treatment, as I recall.
0: And Lance was.
5: Yeah.
0: I thought he got it immediately.
5: No.
0: No?
5: He sort of, people said, hey, you got to get checked out. And he went, eh.
0: Oh, well, checked out is different than treatment.
5: He went once he was convinced there was something really bad, yeah.
0: Oh,
7: Drew,
0: yeah.
7: Will you switch your mic, please?
0: But that's, Drew's mic is no good.
5: It's been weird since last week.
7: Makes you sound worse than you are.
5: Thanks, Anderson.
0: Yeah.
5: What the hell does that mean?
7: I was joking around, buddy. Come on.
0: Yeah. Hey,
5: switch mics?
0: The mic sounds fine to me, but whatever it is, it's been screwed up since last time. So, anyway, Jameson, you're 15, you're from Bothell, Washington, and that puts you in the 10th grade?
6: Yeah.
0: Going into the 10th grade?
6: Yeah.
0: And so what's the prognosis? You've had your chemotherapy, you've had some surgeries?
6: Yeah, I've had three.
0: And do you have to have more?
6: Yeah, I get one more. It's two combined in one, you know. They just do them at the same time.
0: Yeah. So it's like we're switching Drew's mic out. It's like while the car's up on the rack, as long as they're going to do the brakes, they'll repack the front bearings as long as the rims are off kind of thing. So, while they have you open, they'll do this. But this would have been a death sentence some years ago. Would it not?
8: For sure.
0: I mean,
8: Throughout history.
0: Yeah, no, I know. It's not like they could have cured him 1,000 years ago, but 500, they lost the recipe. It's like the ancient Romans with cement.
8: The Asians, of course, had the recipe years ago.
0: Oh, well, the Asians. I'll tell you, you want to get rid of that cancer. Forget about the gamma knife and forget about the oncologist. You need to see an old Chinaman.
5: That's all.
0: Yeah.
5: That does it.
0: The wisdom of the Orient. It's awesome. He'll give you some green tea. It'll be fine.
5: That's a curable cancer now.
0: Ah,
2: what are you doing with all those condoms?
0: Yeah, a little espresso enema. Come on, man. And here's the thing, Drew. What gave him cancer?
1: Oh, the man.
0: The man. Toxic environment.
1: Of course.
0: What do you got?
1: Because before modern history, cancer didn't exist.
0: Didn't exist. Until Dacron was invented in 1964. Yeah, you must be sitting too close to the television set. Or what are you doing?
1: A lot of radiation.
0: Too much red meat.
1: High voltage wires near you.
0: Yeah, high voltage wires. Yeah, I would say that it would have to be environmental pollutants for sure. You know, that latex paint.
1: Because we can't accept the fact that random things can happen. That's not possible.
0: Yeah, I know. I know. It's just some people get cancer. Some people get sick. It's like some people getting hit by lightning or some people getting into car crashes. Some people being thrown off horses. What is that?
1: Well, that's somebody caused that. The lightning and the horse.
0: I'm just saying when Chris Reeves gets thrown off a horse and breaks his neck, no one wants to know what he did wrong, and no one wants to know what the horse did wrong.
1: Right.
0: But if someone gets cancer, everyone says, "Up, oh, you see, I told you, you're eating too much of that processed food, and you're standing too close to the microwave."
1: Right.
0: We're like superstitious natives.
1: Primitive man, yeah.
0: You're a primitive man. We can't just understand the fact that certain things happen to certain people for no good reason, and oftentimes good people, like young Jameson over here. I'm going out on a limb and figuring you're a decent guy, or at least you're too young to go bad.
1: And
0: I'm sure in years to come.
1: And lived a good life.
0: And led a good life, that bad things can happen to good people freaks everybody out.
1: Yes.
0: It really does freak people out, so then we have to describe things.
1: And you were 14 when this all came down, right?
6: Yeah.
1: Could you really understand what was going on?
6: Yeah. I mean, I was never like scared I was going to die or anything.
1: Because
6: like
1: they gave you a pretty good prognosis, I'm sure. No?
6: Yeah.
0: What?
6: Well, I don't know. I think it was like poor, I think is what they said.
0: Really?
1: Poor prognosis.
6: Yeah. But
0: what's poor mean?
6: Bad.
1: Less than 20%?
6: I had a better chance than that, but yeah, I'm not sure exactly.
0: Well, 50-50 is 50-50. Poor is less than 20?
1: Usually that's around in there.
6: I think it was like a 45% chance that I wouldn't need to have to do, you know, additional chemo.
1: Right.
6: After, it, like 45% chance that it wouldn't come back.
1: Right.
0: So how does the process work now, and then how do they monitor it, and how's the next few years going to go?
6: I get CAT scans and blood draws pretty much for the next 5 years.
0: How often do you get the blood draw?
6: Like a year after my last surgery. You know, every 6 months is a CAT scans, and every, I don't know, 2-3 months is a blood draw.
1: How are the tumor markers doing? That's the blood test. Are they staying pretty constant?
6: Yeah, they're normal.
1: Staying down. And then the CAT scans, they've got still some nodes to go after?
6: Yeah. Yeah, I mean, they figure none of it's, you know, cancer. It's just other masses.
1: They're fishing around.
6: Yeah.
0: Drew, what about that stuff you hate so much, all that full body screening and all that stuff?
1: Could that have picked this up?
0: Well, yes. Just in general, does it do anything?
1: It could have picked this up.
0: But what about blood draws?
1: You wouldn't test
0: You got to know what you're checking
1: yes,
0: for.
1: Yes, these are tumors. These are things to mark the progression and receding tumor
0: Can
1: masses.
0: We, will we, will we see a day where you put a drop of blood into a thing, into a computer, and it checks for 5 billion things? You know what I mean?
1: Yeah, something like that. But the people have way too much faith or sort of believe mysteriously that everything can be measured in the blood or everything can be seen anatomically.
0: Yeah.
1: Two different things and
0: right.
1: A combination of things. Now, for instance, with Jameis's thing, testicular self-examination is better than full body scan.
0: Yeah, oh, it is.
1: So did you find this yourself? Or
6: We didn't go into the emergency room until it was extremely painful.
1: The tumor.
6: And I was, you know, it was just unbearable. And
0: yeah.
1: Had you found something in your testy before that and said, hey, what's this?
6: Yeah, I mean, when I was like 11, I went into the urologist and they said it was like a varicocele.
1: So it was the same tumor.
0: That's what Drew
6: does
0: to
6: people. Well, I think it was a tumor and a varicocele, actually.
1: Oh, wow. So a varicocele hiding a tumor, kind of.
0: Yeah.
6: Yeah.
0: True. You know, if you turn on the radio or the TV, you think AIDS and breast cancer are two things that take American lives.
1: Yeah, and heart attack and stroke.
0: Yeah, once in a while, but they don't really tell you what to do about that.
1: Right.
0: They're always raising money for the AIDS and they're always raising money for the breast cancer.
1: Right.
0: What about the dudes? And let me say
1: this,
0: too.
1: You've said this for a long time.
0: Here's what I've said. Hello, we die 10 years before you broads do. Hello, in the ground. 10 years before you guys go
1: on average.
0: Yeah, so Take 10 men and 10 women, we're in the ground 100 years. Mm-hmm. 100 years. Anyone want to focus on this? We're still going to do another 10K walk for breast cancer. You guys got 10 years on us. Here's all I'm saying. Until we get even, we scrap all your crap. All the breast and ovarian, all that stuff, all the chick stuff, scrapped until we get even. Then we start looking at both things.
1: I think the reason that doesn't
0: happen. Imagine if chicks died 10 years before we did.
1: Or any race.
0: Or anybody. Anybody. Imagine if anybody died other
1: white men.
0: Other white men. I'm just saying. All I'm saying is if women died at, 62 and men died at 72, we would stop everything and start looking into this immediately.
1: Yeah.
0: 10 years they have on.
1: I think the reason there is this discrepancy is the tumors that we're talking about that affect women take out young women.
0: Yeah.
1: Okay. And men just literally fall apart 10 years before women. That's it. They just kapow.
0: Yeah.
1: It's not like they get some illness that takes them out 10 years or drags down their average.
0: Yeah.
1: They just kind of fall apart.
0: I know you say this. I don't have a leg to stand on medically here, but I really just look at the human body like an automobile, and I'm driving mine into the ground. Meanwhile, my wife, she and the dog are going to be at the day spa because the dog's getting a makeover,
1: right?
0: Too. That's her day. Yeah. Every day is a spa day. Every day for me is just a thousand phone calls with a thousand idiots.
1: In her case, she's going to outlive you by 30 years.
0: Yeah, that's what I'm saying.
1: Yeah.
0: I just look at ourselves like it's just a piece of farm equipment. It's just being run and run, never oiled, never changed, just run. Meanwhile, my wife's... Actually, the tractor's parked in the living room with a tarp on it.
1: Nice.
0: That's how I look at it. That's what I think, Drew. Why not?
1: There's some of that. There's something to that, for sure. I've noticed a lot of my Alzheimer's patients were very high-driven, high-success men. Like
0: they burnt up their brain. And stuff. Yeah. They fried their brain.
1: Reagan, look at this.
0: Yeah.
1: You wonder.
0: Yeah. So I'm going to start icing mine, starting tonight. All right. So

0: traffic out there.
1: Yes,
0: yeah, so I had to hit the road a few minutes early.
1: Strangely, no traffic tonight.
0: No, and I drive at 90 miles an hour, so I just get here early. All right, where were we? Oh, let me say something about traffic, because a bunch of things happened to me. I did a lot of driving this week.
1: Why?
0: This weekend. I went down to the beach. Oh. I was on the road. I was working on Saturday. I was working a lot. I was driving around a lot. And I saw on three separate occasions somebody doing that thing where they were turning right from the left lane.
1: Oh.
0: I was coming up on a signal. Somebody had screwed up. You know that thing where you're at the signal and you look up and you go, oh, I'm not going right on the next intersection. This is my, and I'm in the left lane.
1: Yeah.
0: So what do? Crank the car around. Yeah. What do? Stop both lanes. Someone did it on PCH. It was a disaster. And I'm looking ahead, and no one is honking. Nobody honks in Los Angeles. Yeah. No honkers. Rude people, horrible people.
2: Well, it's not clear what the
0: honkers.
2: It's not clear what the horn is for in California, because there's all these anti-honk laws.
0: Right.
2: You can't honk here.
0: People are scared to honk.
2: Yes.
0: Right. We're
2: afraid to speed, afraid to honk, afraid to...
0: I'm going to start a campaign called Honk If You Like Honking.
2: Honk and move your ass.
0: Shake your ass.
2: Shake your ass and honk.
0: Honk yourself.
2: If you feel like honking.
0: Here's my point. This guy, whoever it was, and it happened three times over the weekend.
2: Did you honk?
0: I honk at people to tell them to honk.
2: Okay, yeah, all right.
0: I honk at people that aren't honking.
2: Yeah.
0: And they look at me and they go, well, what do you want me to do? And I go, honk, you idiot. Honk at the person. They've stopped two lanes. Here's what it is. You missed your turn. You missed your off-ramp. You missed whatever. Whatever it is, you're the captain of your own crappy Chevette.
1: Mm-hmm.
0: You know what I mean? You misread your charts, or your sextant is bent, or the North Star's not out, and you missed your turnoff. Fine.
2: Too bad.
0: Now you got to go around. Yeah. You go to the next signal, you turn right, you turn right again, and you double back.
2: Yeah.
0: Nope, you've decided you're going to inconvenience everybody else times 50 cars.
2: Isn't it okay to do that? Excuse me, pardon me thing, and get across, and then go. If you can do it in a beat.
0: If you can do it in a beat, if you can do it in a Dukes of Hazzard.
2: Yeah.
0: Move that involves an e-brake, you can do it.
2: Right.
0: But you just stopping there, now you essentially you've made a barrier so that both lanes, right or left, can't go, and the signal is green, and nobody's honking. And I thought, in New York, immediately they just start honking.
2: They would have gotten out of
0: the car. And they shame. Yeah. Oh, they start honking, and the fist starts flying out the window, and people get scared, and they just pull. They can't take it. I mean, when two cars are parked up against your passenger door and both of them are leaning on the horn, every second feels like an hour, and you're forced to do something.
2: Yep.
0: Hopefully something crazy that kills a pedestrian, but you're forced to do something. Nobody honking. And I just realized, is it etiquette, or is everyone just scared, assless, and confused?
2: They're scared, assless here. Come on, the laws are the driving laws
0: listen,
2: here?
0: Listen, people, start using your goddamn horns. When somebody is blocking the way, when someone is being... You're not being inconsiderate by honking. They're stopping traffic. All right. Please, everybody, honk. Oh. All right.
2: Take some calls. Here we go.
0: I'm going back to Washington.
2: And?
0: Yeah.
2: D.C. or where Jameson's from?
0: I'm going with Jameson.
2: Okay.
0: But first, I'm going to D.C. to send a message to those fat cats. I am convinced I could win a campaign by just repeating I'm sending a message to those fat cats in Washington. Anytime someone said to me, like, well, where do you stand on immigration? Well, I'll tell you where I stand. I'll tell you one thing right now. I'm going to go to Washington. I'm going to send a message to those fat cats up in Washington. And I would end every sentence with that. I'm sure I'll just 51% of the vote based on my tell those fat cats in Washington to shove it. Harmony?
3: Yes.
0: You're 30?
3: Hi, gentlemen. How are you?
0: What's happening?
2: What's up?
3: I had a question. My fiance and I went to a swinger club last night. And there was an oversized spa that we were interested in going in, and we were concerned if it's possible to catch any viruses.
2: I don't understand. You're having sex with people. You're not worried about that, but you're worried about the
0: spa?
2: The spa?
3: We're not having sex with people, but there is a lot of sexual activity in the club, and so we're concerned about going into the spa if it's possible to catch.
0: What are you doing in the club if you're not swinging, so to speak?
3: Well, we like the atmosphere, and there's...
2: Oh, Harmony, come on.
0: Hold on.

0: This just reminded me of something.
1: Uh-oh.
0: I was at one of those. Here's the whole thing. If I'm running a swingers club, you're either in or you're out. I don't need any looky-loos.
1: Yeah, but this may be Harmony's fiance taking her down the path. You know what I'm saying?
0: Yeah, yeah.
1: Breaking her in a little bit.
0: I see.
1: It's a bad sign.
0: Yeah.
1: And she's so codependent on him. Just whatever. Yeah. Sure, honey. We'll go watch.
0: Yeah.
1: It'll be fun.
0: I was at the Bertano's. What's the bookstore called?
1: Yeah.
0: It's huge.
1: You mean library?
0: No. Not the place where they rent you the books. What's that place called?
1: Library.
0: Who the hell would want to borrow a book?
1: I know.
0: And then pay?
1: You mean Barnes & Noble?
0: Forget that. I was at like a Barnes & Noble last night for some reason, just killing time, waiting for some...
1: What?
0: I was
1: going to... place around books?
0: I wanted to buy a...
1: magazine, car magazine.
0: No, the things that have the pictures on them that are circular. Yeah, DVD. Yeah. Okay, but here's my point. Jameson, I don't know if you've hung out in any of these places. It's a Saturday night. People parked all over the place, just reading magazines, sitting on the edge of the stairs, sit all over, just spread out like Kent City. I'm pissed. If I own this place,
1: you want to buy some stuff.
0: Let's get moving, buddy. I don't need you to rape that Car and Driver magazine. Yeah. You sit there, read the S out of it for 4 hours, and then you throw it back on the shelf. You either got $3.95 for the magazine, or you hit the bricks. People camped out all over the place just reading the book. And it's like,
1: why did Harmony make you think of that?
0: Because she's going into the swingers club and not swinging.
1: I see. Like, James, you got the correlation there. Reading books, not having sex with
0: people. When I walked
1: out,
0: I was angry. Yeah. I was like, if I own this place, I'd just have an air horn or some mace. I'd be spraying people. Hey, Jack Kerouac, hit the road or buy something.
1: Yeah.
0: You know, it's like, look, I'm running a business.
1: Yeah.
0: If I got a car dealership and you just say, hey, look, I want to get the car. Oh, no, I'm not interested in buying the car. I'm going to drive it for a while.
1: Yeah.
0: Then when I'm done driving, I'll drop it back off.
1: Yeah, but this is why they put the coffee houses in there and stuff, so they rape people that way.
0: I swear to Christ, I saw the same beatniks just sitting there reading a magazine for an hour. Nobody moving, just flopped out all over the floor. They're not sitting anywhere.
1: I know.
0: I kicked their asses right out of there.
1: Seattle's got a bunch of famous bookstores like that.
2: Yeah, I just walk in, buy, and get out.
0: Yeah, if you want to crack a novel and look at a couple pages of something that's 3 inches thick, that's fine. You're going through the Blender magazine. You're just reading the magazine and then putting it back on.
1: Right. Rick does this, I can tell.
0: Oh, Rick's nodding feverishly.
1: Yeah. He's like, look guilty and like, oh, jeez.
0: If the thing is 22 pages and you've skimmed over all of them,
1: All right. Let's finish with Harmony.
0: What other business works this way? That's all I'm saying.
1: Yeah.
0: You know, you go to the movie theater, just reach around, grab a handful of popcorn. I'm not going to buy popcorn. I'm just going to keep reaching around and nibbling on it.
1: You don't care about the little guy who has to
0: screw them.
1: At least they buy Mr. Man's coffee.
0: I would be the world's worst bookstore owner.
1: Oh, put that, fill in any word you like there, owner, and it would not be good.
0: Yeah. You read it, you buy it. That's my thing. Let's go. Flopping around on a Friday night. Don't you idiots have living rooms?
1: Harmony? All right, Harmony, here's the deal. Well, whose idea was to go to this place?
3: Mine.
1: Yours?
3: Yes.
1: Why? Why do you want to do this?
3: Why do I want to do this? Because it's exciting, and I like the atmosphere, like I said, and I am interested in swinging. And we went for the first time 3 weeks ago, and going into it, we didn't set
1: have
3: boundaries.
1: You ever, hang on a second.
0: Atmosphere.
1: Slow down. Yeah, hang on. Have you ever done anything like this before?
3: No.
1: Okay. And have your other boyfriends before your new fiance been sort of a pain in the butt?
3: Yeah, my ex-boyfriend.
1: Is this one of the first nice guys, good guys you've ever dated?
3: No, I've had nice guys before, and I'm attracted to nice guys.
1: But you got to screw those up.
3: No. We had actually a bad experience 3 weeks ago, but...
1: What happened?
3: We swing and
0: you swung.
3: Yeah.
1: So you did do it. Well, then you go. That's it. You've done it. You've screwed this relationship up nice.
3: No. It actually has brought us closer now. And
1: Oh, those things always bring people closer, Harmony.
0: Yeah, that's my dad, my mom.
1: I've had 20 years. Your dad and your mom?
0: They were on the brink of a divorce, and they went out and banged some strangers.
1: Well,
0: every
1: professional I know recommends that as a way of healing a relationship.
0: Now,
1: Harmony, I've had a lot of experience in this area, and I've never seen it.
0: Not just couples, but father, son, daughter, father, all those relationships.
1: Any relationship.
0: Business relationship, professional.
1: Are you?
0: Yeah, that's how I'm just saying we should swing if we have a problem. All right. So what's and look, I got another idea for a swingers club too. You know they have those basketball leagues where it's like 6 foot and under, just so it's fair. I would have a weight limit. I would have the swingers club with the weight.
1: I thought you meant with the.
0: No, the penis. I'd work that too. I don't need to be shamed.
1: I thought you'd go right there.
0: I would have that too, but I also have a weight.
1: The 5 and under club.
0: I would have the 6 and under club for the men. The women, I would have a weight clause, which is you make it over 161, you have to head in. You got to go upstairs.
1: Yeah, the problem is
0: you got another one. You got another club.
1: The 120 and under is going to go with an 8 and over club. It's, you know what I'm saying?
0: No, I'm putting a weight ceiling on the thing.
1: All right.
0: And you don't know it. You don't step on a scale. We just have the floor wire.
1: Okay.
0: Hatch opens.
1: What'd you have for dinner? Hash brownie? What happened here?
0: Yeah. Harmony?
3: Yes.
0: All right.
1: So we don't. This all smells
0: well, whatever. Do you have any kids?
1: Of course.
3: No.
0: Oh, good. What's wrong? Are you sterile or something?
3: I'm actually in line to get a tubal ligation. I'm getting sterile.
1: Because you had a bad childhood yourself?
3: No, I didn't have a bad childhood, but I look at the long term consequences of having a child, and I think too much about it.
0: No.
3: Too much in the head.
0: No.
1: Yeah.
0: No. Something's wrong with you. What's wrong? You show me a 30-year-old chick who doesn't want to bring a kid in this world. I'm going to show you a 30-year-old kid who was abused when they were 9.
1: Right. There's a book called Maternal Desire out there. It talks about the profound, profound drive to have children that women have that we never talk about, but it's an intrinsic, powerful, and erotic drive.
0: Harmony, what'd your stepdad do to you?
3: Let's see. The only thing my stepdad did to me when I was younger, we weren't close, and he ridiculed me for bedwetting.
1: Ooh, but how old were you when you were bedwetting?
3: I was probably between 5 and 10.
1: Ooh, up to 10. And then what happened with your biological father?
3: Every other weekend, father and...
1: Why did he leave?
3: I guess my parents split up when I was a year old, and...
1: Why?
3: He was abusive towards her.
1: I guess you saw all that.
0: Yeah,
1: and then now what's he like?
0: Together.
1: What's he like now?
3: He's more into me now than I'm an adult, and I'm not as interested in him because he's materialistic
0: Harmony, the only part of this call I like is the part where you're not having kids.
1: Yep.
0: As far as the swinging goes, you're just going to sabotage your relationship.
1: Well, enjoy, though. You'll see what happens.
0: Yeah.
1: Way up in your head, Harmony. You got all kinds of ideas. Problem is, humans don't follow ideological...
0: Rhetoric
1: and paths. They have a certain way of behaving and reacting and reacting to things, and that's it. And you set yourself up for something here, and it's going to go.
0: Well, there's the belief. I'll speak to young Jameson here because, you know, this is kind of sage advice you're going to want to take back to the 10th grade. People think humans emotionally aren't that much different than they are biologically. You need water and you need sustenance, mm-hmm. and you need sleep, and you need oxygen, you need a few of those things. Once in a while, really smart ones think they can talk themselves out of this stuff, but Einstein couldn't talk himself out of a glass of water every day.
1: Right.
0: And it's the same sort of thing. You're so smart, you're all up in your head, you think you can say, we can have relations with other couples, we're
1: cool
0: mature,
1: thing.
0: We're
1: looks good on paper.
0: In Europe...
1: Here's the deal. Communism looks good on paper.
0: Right.
1: All right?
0: Doesn't work.
1: Doesn't work.
0: Doesn't work. No matter how smart you think you are, this is going to screw the relationship up. All right, Drew. Well, we've taken one call in the last 25 minutes. I hope you're happy.
1: Well, it's all for Jameson.
0: Jameson. Jameson Jones here tonight. He is a recipient of the Make-A-Wish Foundation. He has a testicular cancer.
1: Good news is they didn't spend much money on this one.
0: No. No, they did not. But Drew will treat you to a Kit Kat bar from the vending machine.
1: Sure, I'd be happy
0: yes?
1: to.
2: Oh,
1: sure.
2: Thanks.
0: That's yeah, nuts. And yeah. believe me, he's nice. Tight. That is.
1: I'm breaking it out.
0: That's a big one. We'll take a quick break. Be right back after this.

0: everybody. It's Love Line. I'm Adam. That's Dr. Drew. Phone number 1-800-LOVE-191. Jameson Jones here tonight. Tell you, once you lick this testicular cancer, oh, that's going to be my saying.
1: Lick testicular cancer?
0: Let's lick. You're going to make a hell
1: your
0: of a
1: new slogan?
0: Together.
1: Let's lick testicular.
0: No, together we can.
1: We can.
0: Together we can lick testicular cancer. But once Jameson licks that testicular cancer, then Jameson Jones, P.I.
1: Yeah, I like
0: yeah.
1: that. Well, he's going to go on to do something great like Lance Armstrong did.
0: J.J.
2: I run cross country, but, you know.
1: Not athletically great. I mean, it does have to be athletic excess.
0: Yeah. No, P.I.
1: Yeah, yeah.
0: Jameson Jones. The ladies love him.
1: Yeah, but you could put DDS, MD, JD, after his name, all those
0: Jameson
1: letters sound good.
0: Jones.
1: JD.
0: Yeah. Yeah, no, that's good. Rave Doctor.
1: What the hell's that?
0: It's a doctor. That's an important show, Drew.
1: Rave Doctor?
0: Yeah. Dig this.
1: Uh-oh. You're pitching something?
0: Dig this show idea.
1: Doctor who goes from rave to rave and...
0: Guy hit was a successful Beverly Hills plastic surgeon until his niece ODs at a rave.
1: Ah.
0: Okay?
1: Yeah.
0: Okay? Now, he goes from rave to rave, saving kids, but looking for the dealer who dealt his niece the bad H.
1: Okay, we need a better name for the show, though.
0: Rave Doctor?
1: Yeah, no, no.
0: I don't think we do.
1: Just rave.
0: Rave Doctor. You know what I mean? Now he's helping the kids,
1: yeah.
0: But each rave, and he travels from rave to rave. And each rave,
1: he's talking kids down off their LSD
0: highs. Overheating, and he's putting Gatorade on them and stuff. But he's still looking for the guy, dealer,
1: sure,
0: who gave the bad
1: strychnine
0: lace. He tried to step on the X with strychnine.
1: Yeah,
0: no. Sent. His 14-year-old niece in the convulsions. First rave, too. Didn't want to go.
1: Oh.
0: Just tried to be cool. Now he travels. He's given up his expensive Beverly Hills practice, saving kids and looking for the man. You know what I mean?
1: Jameson, we can add something else more realistic, like he travels in time.
0: Rave Doctor.
1: I'm just saying, leaving the Beverly Hills practice and all that.
0: Come on. His niece died. Josh?
3: Yep.
0: You're 15?
4: That should be the next cartoon for sure.
3: Hello?
0: That's right. Josh, what's up, my brother?
3: I got Germany and Florida for you.
0: All right.
3: A city commission in blank has overwhelmingly recommended a scheme in which DNA samples will be collected from all dogs when they're
1: animals. Hold on. I didn't hear any of that.
0: A city in
3: blank.
1: Say it again.
0: No, blank. City in blank. Okay, he's getting slick because Jameson wants to play Germany or Florida.
1: Yeah, I'm sure he wants to hear the theme song,
0: I'd like to hear the theme song.
1: Ooh, hold on a second, Josh. Quite a long second, maybe.
0: Is it Germany or Florida? Hey! Germany or Florida? Let's find out.
1: Is that your favorite theme song?
0: You like the other one?
1: Things are sick and twisted.
2: I think that'd be my
1: give
2: favorite.
1: Him that one. Give him that one. Yeah.
3: Things are sick and twisted from too much sun and Nazis. Sex, meth, and death fetishes. Both of them have got these. Guaranteed not the Boria, Germany, or Florida.
0: It's simple. It's stripped down, but it's effective.
1: Smile in his voice.
0: Yeah.
2: Very clever.
0: All right, Josh, so go ahead.
3: Okay. A citizen commission in blank has overwhelmingly recommended a scheme in which DNA samples will be collected from all dogs when their annual licenses came up for renewal. Within 1 year, a database of the city's registered 12,500 canine residents will be complete. Sanitation workers would carry feces samples kits and submit evidence to a forensics laboratory where scientists could easily match dog to do. The dog's owner would then be promptly fined up to $600. The city's commission targeted a break-even point in about 7 months. Afterwards, the city would stand to turn profit.
0: Mm-hmm.
1: Wow, interesting.
0: Now, we heard about this, I do believe, but I can't remember. It feels German.
1: It feels German, but All right, you got to think. There's got to be a big poo-poo problem.
0: In Germany or Florida?
1: Wherever this province is, where this town is.
0: I see, yeah.
1: And let's think, let's reason about this.
0: Germans have bigger dogs.
1: Less space.
4: Drew,
1: more
4: you work
1: cement.
4: Way too much, man.
0: I know. It just comes down
4: to... We had this exact same discussion like 2-3 months ago.
1: About the
4: same
1: question?
4: Thing. Yeah, you guys went down the same road, too, I think.
0: Yeah. Well, I didn't go down. The only road I've been down is, I think we've heard this one before, which I didn't go down before
4: because that was the first time we heard it.
0: That's
4: true.
0: Yeah. Now Drew's really up in his head.
1: I don't think I was here.
0: Well, Drew has a steel trap for a mind. So if Drew says he didn't hear it, it just meant you were on the road or something.
1: Yeah.
0: All right, well, keep going down your road.
1: All right, so I would think less free space. And they had lots of water and
0: in
1: stuff
0: Germany.
1: To make a problem. Yeah.
0: In Germany.
1: Okay. In Germany, let more cement, more sort of
0: really?
1: Poo being a problem, right?
0: I think so.
1: As opposed to Florida. I mean,
0: I don't know. Are you in Stuttgart or are you in Mainz?
1: Well, 12,500 dogs.
0: Hold on. That was powerful.
1: Mainz or Stuttgart. That's nice.
0: They're two cities and they're both different. I didn't say Stuttgart or Stuttgart. Yeah.
1: Well, at least one of them cars. Cars are made of
0: one. Well, one's an industrial area and the other one's a little more rural.
1: No, I understand. But 12,500 dogs. Not that big a city, I would imagine, right? Maybe 100,000 people.
0: Huh? Okay, just keep going.
1: 100,000 people.
0: Just you've been wrong every time with this whole build-up.
1: Right, I'll say Germany.
0: You're going Germany?
1: Yeah.
0: All right, Jameson?
2: Yeah, it sounds pretty German to me. I mean, yeah, this is one of the harder ones, I think.
0: Yeah, when you're in the studio, they're hard. When you're just home masturbating in the shower, whatever it is you do when you listen to the program, they're not so difficult. When you have to actually get in the hot seat and play Germany or Florida for real, for the stakes, then it gets tough. So what do you think, Jameson?
2: I'm still saying Germany.
0: Germany.
2: Not that I have faith in Drew. It's,
1: right.
2: I personally think it's Germany.
1: A lot of water in Florida could seep into the system and become a problem.
0: I'm going Florida.
1: There you go.
0: I go Florida.
2: Make it interesting.
0: Yeah, make it interesting. Josh, is it Germany or Florida?
3: Is Dresden, Germany.
1: Oh,
0: goodness,
1: back. I'm back.
0: He was on the brink of suicide. Oh. This is just what he needed.
1: Vindication. Thank you, Jameson. I feel supported.
0: Yeah. This is, it's really, it reminds me of the time when you're on that dry spell in third year medical school.
1: Yeah.
0: You nailed that fat check. Just something to bring you back. Something to get that confidence back. You know what I mean? Back on track. You know what that was like you're in a slump and you basically beat out a fielder's choice, but still, you got to hit.
1: It's going the right direction.
0: You're going the right direction. Right. Let's just choke up and make contact.
1: Uh-huh.
0: All right. No. This is too sensitive a question with young Jameson here. All exes complain that one sex.
2: I don't mind.
0: You don't mind? All right.
1: There's a hydrocele question, which is about a testicular cell.
0: Jeremy?
1: Yeah.
0: All right. Let's talk to Jeremy. Jeremy?
5: Yeah?
0: You're 20?
5: Yeah.
0: What's up?
5: What's going on?
0: Yeah.
5: Yeah. Just glad to be on the show here. First time caller here.
0: Thank you.
6: And just do it!
1: Here we go.
5: Yeah, I went to the doctor.
0: All right, hold on a second.
1: You're just going to tell us the story.
0: Yeah. Took too long, and I started thinking about something else today.
1: Oh, yeah?
0: All right. You know how I was going to make my mark in life with changing Marco Polo to Adam Carolla, the pool game?
1: Got a new plan?
0: New plan.
1: Mm-hmm.
0: Kimmel helped me out this weekend.
1: Mm-hmm.
0: I got the recycling chute. I build a house, and I put a recycling chute in it because I like to recycle, but all the beer bottles and wine bottles and beer bottles... And wine bottles. I don't really take anything else in a container. But all these things, they pile up on the countertop. And then once a week, I bundle them all up and drag them out to recycle. So I built a recycling chute. Boom. They all go down the recycling chute. The new house I'm building for the TLC show is going to have a recycling chute. When Jimmy remodeled his kitchen 6 months ago, I forced him to put a recycling chute in. He's nuts about it.
1: Oh.
0: He'll throw a bottle in it, run around, grab the bottle, run around, throw it again like a retarded kid.
1: So we call it the Corolla shoot?
0: Yeah. Recyclarola.
1: No. It'll get lost. Your name will get lost immediately.
0: You really?
1: Because
0: Jimmy came up with Recyclarola. He thought it was powerful.
1: Recyclarola. Mm.
0: I thought it was strong.
1: It's strong, but I'm afraid it won't be attached to you.
0: By the year 2010, every new house built will have the Recyclarola in it.
1: Yeah, but by 2007, your name will not be attached to it anymore.
0: But it could be like Jacuzzi.
1: Oh. Well, just call it the Corolla then. Corolla shoot.
0: Yeah. I don't know. It sounds gay. We got to work it out.
1: We do have to work it out.
0: Point is you want people to recycle? Put one of those chutes in their house. The kids would be lining up to throw those Pepsi cans down that thing.
1: You're right.
2: I'd do that.
0: Make it a little bit fun. You immediately do it. Otherwise, you just get lazy and start chucking it in the trash can with the other stuff.
1: Yeah, yeah. I'm going to come up with something with this.
0: Drew, you could put a recycling chute in your house.
1: Can I?
0: Yeah, well, not you. You're lame, but you could have a Mexican do it.
1: I'd love to do that.
0: Yeah, it'd be awesome. Boom.
1: Pow.
0: Pow. Done. Earth saved. Next. Next planet. Who's next?
1: Is it a door?
0: It's got a little flap on it. But it's just, yeah, it's nothing. All you need is 3 inches.
1: Corolla chute.
0: Just work on it.
1: Yeah.
0: All right.
1: Jeremy.
0: You want to talk to Jeremy? Yeah. Well, now we got to take a break.
1: In a minute.
0: Jeremy?
6: Yeah.
0: You're 20?
6: Yeah.
0: What's up?
6: I went to the doctor about 3 or 4 years ago because I had found some lumps on my testicles while I was taking a shower. And he told me it was a hydrocele. I got it sonogrammed and everything, and he didn't really tell me much about it or anything.
1: Well, hydrocele is just normal cysts that develop in the testicle. Hydro just means water. They're usually varicoceles, blood, or spermatoceles, sperm. And they're just these cyst, fluid-filled little knots that develop
0: varica
1: in the testicle.
0: Varica is blood.
1: Yeah, varica, blood, sperm.
0: Like varicose veins?
1: Like varicose veins. But interesting question, James, right, about testicular self-examination. I bet you have some feelings about that. Do you think we should be advocating more? Is there...
0: He thinks we should talk about it less.
1: Right. Did you discover it yourself? Is that how you found your tumor?
2: I just found it by it being painful and, you know.
1: So that was hurt.
2: So, you know.
1: But, and you'd gone in earlier, and they told you you had a hydrocele too, or varicocele.
2: Yeah.
0: And they were incorrect.
2: No, I think it was both. I'm not sure.
1: Was it hurting at that time when you first went in?
2: No, but from then on, I just assumed it was a varicocele.
1: Did you find it? That's why you first went in? Or did somebody else find it?
2: Actually, I went in because, you know, for some reason, my mom thought something was wrong with me because I'd go to the bathroom so often. She thought, you know.
1: Urinate frequently.
0: Mm-hmm.
2: Yeah, and, you know, they had me do a whole thing with, you know, I had to measure, you know, everything.
1: Thought you had diabetes.
2: I had to eat and measure everything I drank. At the end of that, they said, this doesn't really tell us anything.
1: Yeah,
0: right.
2: After doing that for a month. And they didn't really do anything about the varicocele, so I just went on assuming that's what it was.
0: So what should Jeremy do, or should Jeremy do anything?
1: Follow up, make sure somebody feels the testes every year to make sure that's, in fact, what it is. And tumors feel a lot different than a varicocele, Jeremy. The tumors feel like little pebbles or rocks, typically, in the testy, and a varicocele feels like a bubble.
0: Mm-hmm. Mm-hmm.
1: Firm bubble.
0: Mm-hmm. You know, maybe a lot of teenage boys and young men are a little bit freaked out about some dude handling their nads.
1: Yeah, but they get used to athletics and stuff, checking for hernias.
0: Yeah, you know, I used to get that physical once a year, and I always hated it.
1: Wait, everyone likes it. Well.
0: Well, I mean, you know, the turn your head and cough part.
1: Yeah.
0: You know, but it, maybe
1: if they had a big poster about licking testicular cancer, I bet that would persuade them to feel more comfortable with this.
0: Yeah, I would use a gecko lizard as
1: yes,
0: because they got those long tongues.
1: Yes, that would be the mascot.
0: Yeah, interesting. All right, let's work on. Maybe,
1: well, that's much better than Corolla Rama or whatever the hell that shoot was.
0: Recyclarola. Jimmy thought it was a 9. I thought it was good too.
1: All right, we'll keep talking.
0: All right, let's get I'm telling you, we get that recycling. Why doesn't every house have that tube, that chute? Pow. Yeah. I'm going to talk to you more about during the break. Right. Jameson Jones is here tonight. He is here via the Make-A-Wish Foundation. He is surviving testicular cancer and is here to talk about it. And this is part of his Make-A-Wish Foundation. Well, I think this is it.
1: This is it?
2: Pretty much, yeah.
1: Pretty much. Mm-hmm. Yeah. Adam, you got to heat it up a little bit.
0: I like the Make-A-Wish Foundation stuff, and I don't like it. I don't know what the funding is. I don't know what you turn down. I don't know what's considered a tall order. I mean, like, obviously, you want to go to Disneyland, you get to go to Disneyland. You want to go to space, you don't get to go to space.
1: But you hear about these kids, you know, going after hunting Kodiak bears and stuff.
0: Yeah, I like that. I like when the tree huggers get their Nance had a joint on that. He's killing a bear. Shut up, idiots. Everyone makes me sick. We'll take, except for us.
1: Honk.
0: Yeah. We'll take a quick break. Be right back after this.
7: Love Line will be right back. So get your problems ready.

0: Jameson Jones is here tonight. Jameson Jones is not only Spider-Man's editor, but he is a survivor of testicular cancer. He's 15 years of age. The Make-A-Wish Foundation sent him out here because we're not sure why, but he's a fan of the show, and this is where he wanted to go, and God bless him, he's here tonight. Now, we only got a couple minutes.
1: It's an easy one.
0: How do I talk to this one?
1: All
0: right. Suzanne?
2: Uh-huh.
0: 25?
2: Yes.
0: Your question is? Yes?
2: Well, first off, I would just like to say that a lot of people call in and say that you're hot, Adam, which I think that you're, like, a very funny man, which is definitely appealing. But of the two of you, I think that Drew is definitely the hottest.
1: See, that's nice, right?
0: Never heard that before.
1: Wow, finally we get one.
0: Hold on.
2: A lot of people call in.
1: Well, a lot of people are in love with you. See, yeah. So she translates that into, you get that, glad I love you.
0: Oh, yeah. I got 14-year-old guys. You my God. Yeah, that's not a lot of people. Yeah. All right.
1: Suzanne, thank you. Thank you for coming to my aid.
2: You're welcome. My question is...
1: Hey, come on.
0: All right.
1: 2 minutes here.
0: Go ahead.
1: Here we go, Suzanne.
2: Okay. I have absolutely ginormous areolas. They are so disgusting. Mm-hmm. And I was just... wondering if they have.
1: Well, now hang on here. One man's
0: trash is another man's treasure.
1: And indeed. Speaking of trash, the man you just trashed feels. I don't know. He's kind of into that
0: now. I like big areolas. Just not yours.
2: I didn't trash Adam. I think Adam is great. Absolutely hilarious.
0: All right, let's keep going.
1: He's enticed by your dimensions.
0: Are you a big gal?
2: No, not at all.
1: Mm-hmm. What are your dimensions?
2: Well, like my measurements, my breasts are like 41 inches across like the fullest part, but my rib cage is 30 inches.
0: Well, what size bra do you wear?
2: See, that's the thing. I buy, a 36 or 38 double D, and then I grab up as much of the,
1: she cinches up the
2: strap. And just
1: rather than having them
2: so
1: custom made,
2: big loops in it, so it will fit my rib.
1: How much do you weigh?
0: So big loops in it.
2: 125 pounds.
1: Ooh.
2: Basically,
0: I see. You cinch it up.
1: Right.
2: Yeah.
0: Yeah.
2: Yeah.
0: Ooh. Oh, now we're
1: Adam.
2: Yeah. I'm 5'6".
0: Oh, it's a nice combo. So you have large breasts, but your nipples are in. Your areolas are in proportion with your breast, almost.
2: No, I don't think so.
1: All right, hold on. We got to take this break, but we can come back to Suzanne, okay?
0: Yes, we can.
1: All right, hold on, Suzanne. Hang on a second.
0: Jameson Jones here tonight from the Make-A-Wish, via the Make-A-Wish Foundation. We'll take a quick break. We'll get back with Suzanne, her love of Drew, and her hatred of her own areolas after this.

0: Yeah, that's what I'm talking about. Loveline, I'm Adam, that's Dr. Drew. Phone number 1-800-LOVE-191. Jameson Jones, the great naturalist, photographer, philanthropist, and outdoorsman.
1: RD, DDS, MD, JD, all that. PI.
0: Jameson's looking for you. Turned hide. Yeah, I was like, you can run, but you can't hide. There's a few cliches that are just crappy.
1: A few.
0: Yeah.
1: Yeah.
0: I think if you could run, you could hide. He could find you. It should be, you can run and you could hide, but he'll find you. It's not, you can run, but you can't hide. Anyway, you could hide. You just run and just take a trash can, turn over on yourself. Eventually, he catches you.
1: You can't stay hidden.
0: Can't stay hidden.
1: There you go.
0: You can run and you can hide, but you can't stay hidden.
1: From
0: Jameson Jones.
2: I don't know. I wasn't very good at hide and go seek when I was younger, so.
1: You couldn't find guys?
0: Well, you're going to have to learn.
2: Well, I played with my little sisters, so.
1: Oh, well.
0: If you're going to be the best PI in America, you're going to have to learn to find people. Yeah.
1: Donetti and Jones.
0: Coming to fall. That's my favorite part of television now is all the soon-to-be-failed shows that are coming
1: Listen,
0: on.
1: Listen, do you remember when the Family Guy came back on the air, what they did?
0: Yeah.
1: He listed all the shows. He goes, basically, Peter comes up to Lois.
0: Yeah.
1: And says, well, we're back on the air. We'll have a chance to get back in the air if everything else fails. I mean, he goes ahead to list all the shows that have failed between when they were canceled and when they reemerged.
0: Yeah.
1: There was 45 shows.
0: No, I'm just sitting around and it's like family practice. They're all doctors in this family. It's literally one coming up on like CBS.
1: Seriously?
0: Yeah, it's like Prescription for Laughs or something. It's a family of doctors, but they're all out of work. It's just you smell trouble coming.
1: Oh my god.
0: You just know it. Yeah.
1: Oh my god.
0: Oh yes. All right, let's get back to the huge areolas, please.
1: All right, yes.
0: Suzanne?
3: Yeah. Sorry, all right. It's 2 a.m. in Kentucky.
0: Yeah. Do you have, and it's like 1961, so she's way behind.
3: No, it's the 80s.
0: Oh, it's the 80s, sorry.
3: Everybody's still tight rolling their pants. And
0: yeah, it looks like a Dexy's Midnight Runner.
1: Ooh.
3: Did
1: you see the Video Music Awards tonight?
0: No, I didn't. Yeah. Don't digress. Right. You know how I hate that.
1: All right, Suzanne, so your dimensions are, you've got
0: 5'6",
1: 125,
0: 125, double D cans, four inch areolas. All right, do you have a boyfriend?
3: No.
0: No.
3: Have you?
1: You're divorced. You're divorced.
3: I'm actually practicing abstinence for a year and a half now.
1: What happened to your marriage?
3: Basically, he would drive around my work. And to make sure I wasn't up on the countertop doing everybody that came in.
1: Uh-oh. What kind of work do you do?
0: Hold on. I'm just going to go on a limb and say it's a bad sign when people can just drive around your work and see you.
1: Well,
0: that means you're working a cash register.
1: And when your work includes a countertop.
0: Yeah, yeah.
1: Countertop was a little bit of a tip-off there.
0: Yeah, yeah.
1: Yeah.
0: Yeah. Yeah.
1: Should say desk. Countertop.
0: Yeah. I'm trying to think of what's worse than if your work involves a walk-in freezer, it might be worse than a countertop, but marginally.
1: I imagine a hopper painting.
0: Okay, let's keep talking. Suzanne?
3: Uh-huh.
0: Where did you work?
3: I was working at Arby's.
0: Yeah.
3: But I was young.
0: But thanks for paying that joke off, by the way.
3: Gone to junior college, and after only 18 months, I graduated, and now I am a cake decorator. So
1: cake decorator.
3: And I make little desserts and stuff. So.
1: Okay. Yeah.
0: Did you learn that trade in junior college?
3: No, I've been doing it since I was really young. But
0: okay,
1: so you make like wedding cakes and things.
3: Impressed.
1: Yes. Wedding. I mean, that's a tough job.
0: Well, you didn't.
1: It's a skill.
0: You didn't need to go to junior college then, right?
3: No, I didn't. But people in Kentucky are impressed by the junior college degree.
1: Oh, see?
0: It's very relative. All right, so big areolas, nothing you can do about it.
1: No, well, there is. I mean, you can have a reduction and they will reduce that as part of the deal. There certainly are procedures for that, Suzanne, but it's not
0: clear. Do you want to have a breast reduction?
3: I have been thinking about it. I kind of like having great big boobs, you know. I get a lot of attention.
0: Yeah, I'll bet.
3: But at the same time, I have a lot of back pain.
0: Mm-hmm. Do you have any kids?
3: I actually have 5-year-old twins and an 18-month-old. And
0: shocker.
3: I am kind of saggy because I nursed all of them.
1: So they could twins
3: for 9 months.
1: Yeah. They can fix all that with the plastic procedure.
0: Where's Dad, who used to circle the Arby's? And by the way, maybe he was just driving through. Did you have a drive-through?
1: He was hungry.
0: Yeah, I mean, he could have been hungry.
3: No, he'd come in every now and then and glare at every male employee. And
1: why was he so jealous, or why was he so having such a pathological low self-esteem? Really,
3: low self-esteem.
1: Yeah.
3: His dad's a truck driver, and his mother is insane. Never had a driver's license. He's the baby. He just turned 30, and he's got a sister that's like 48.
0: All right. Well, listen, 42. Kentucky doesn't disappoint. What's he doing to support these kids?
3: Right now, he owes 2 months of child support.
0: All right.
1: I like the way she defends him with the right now.
0: Yeah.
1: Just as the way he would answer
0: right.
1: it.
0: And did you have to crap out? I know one was a set of twins, but 3 kids with this loser?
3: Well, the 2 are with him.
1: Uh-oh.
3: The twins are with him, but I actually was on the rebound, really lonely, and got with an even bigger loser. Just had a baby, another baby on Tuesday. So
1: with somebody else?
3: Yeah.
0: Okay. All right.
1: But so Suzanne, here's the deal. So you go from hypersexual to shut down.
0: All right, just
1: not
0: look,
1: a good. Neither are great ways to go through life.
0: Quit focusing on your boobs and start focusing on your life. And
1: she's doing making cakes now. Dessert.
0: All right, all right.
1: Better.
0: All right, but this guy, this hillbilly loser, has the twins.
1: I know.
0: I would like to. You know what I like to do with Kentucky? I would like to tent it off.
1: Like a fumigator.
0: Yeah, I just realized. I would like to take
1: blue and red striped tent.
0: I would do that with. I would do that with Riverside. I would. Do it.
1: Bakersfield.
0: I would just tent the whole place.
1: But that's the only state you'd actually tent.
0: Yeah, I'd probably. Like you know Missouri. What? I would time it so it wasn't with the Kentucky Derby, because I feel like there's some smart people that fly in for that. You know, I'd hate to get them caught under the wrong side of the tent. You know what I'm saying?
1: Yeah. Okay.
0: But there are cities I would tent, and then states I would tent as well.
1: Okay.
0: It'd be awesome. Drew, think how much. Of course. When you spray a field, a couple of good insects get it, too. But overall, it's a positive.
1: All right.
0: You know what I'm saying?
1: I hear you.
0: It's the way I would feel about tenting Kentucky.
1: So,
0: you know what I mean?
1: So like Adam Jameson?
0: A couple of good people would go down. But overall,
1: when you actually
0: world
1: sit
0: be a better
1: and
0: place.
1: For 2 hours, a little different than tuning in and out once in a while.
0: Faith?
4: Yep.
0: You're 17?
4: Yep.
0: What's up?
4: I'm just calling to say hey to Jameson and both of you guys, because yours are awesome. But
1: thanks.
4: I was going to ask Jameson how long it took him to get his wish, because I actually did the Make-A-Wish thing, too.
1: What's up with you, Faith?
4: Huh?
1: What happened with you?
4: I have cystic fibrosis.
1: Uh-huh.
2: I think I was offered in February and of this year.
1: Mm-hmm. Well, now, what do they show up at? While you're in the hospital,
2: well,
1: or are they?
2: I think, like, a social worker from the hospital told us, you know, I could probably, you know, I'd probably qualify for the program, and then, so she would, you know.
1: She makes the application.
2: Yeah, and then, you know, they say you can do it, and then, you know, I think about what I want. And
1: do they send an application out again for a request, or do they send somebody to talk to you, or a phone conversation?
2: Two people came to the house, and you know.
1: And then Faith, what happened to you? You said no one showed up? Faith? Oh, she's on hold. There we go. Faith, what happened with you?
4: Nothing really bad. I mean, they were just, it actually didn't take that long, so I was wondering if everybody was that fast.
0: Oh, so
1: you did do it.
0: She wanted to see the grease man. Schmecky, schmecky!
1: Wait, I'm confused, Faith. I thought you said you didn't go as quickly as Jameson did.
4: No.
1: You did.
4: I actually did. I went pretty fast.
1: What'd you do?
0: Yeah, what did you want to do?
4: I went to Australia.
1: Wow.
0: Woof. Jameson's pissed. Australia.
4: Yeah.
0: Wow.
1: Nice.
0: That is nice. All right.
4: Yeah.
0: And how does it, let me ask you this. I don't want to bust the chops of Make-A-Wish, but what if your family can afford it or handle it? You know what I mean? I mean, if your family's well-to-do and they can afford a coach ticket to Sydney, shouldn't they just pay for it? You know, leave it to the underprivileged kids?
2: Yeah, well, I think, I don't know, you just try and find a wish that you wouldn't be able to do otherwise, like this, you know.
0: Well, yeah, this is a different situation where you have to contact, you know, us and have us agree to and stuff like that. But certain stuff, like if you just want to see Australia, that's a plane ticket and a hotel. If your family can handle it,
1: right,
0: maybe they should be handling it. And the Make-A-Wish stuff should be going to kids who can't handle it, whose families can't handle it.
1: Does the Make-A-Wish, you want to come in and explain that to us?
0: Or no.
1: But just, maybe during the break.
0: Yeah, who bought this ticket? Yeah, and I'd like to find out. Yeah, maybe we should get the Make-A-Wish lady in here and get to the bottom of this.
1: Here she's coming.
0: Faith, I'm going to blow the lid off this whole Make-A-Wish thing, Drew. Faith, anything else?
4: No, just calling to say hey.
0: All right. Let her speak into Jameson's mic, Drew.
1: Okay.
0: Your mic is your mic.
1: Keep your heads on.
0: Yeah, step on in there. I'm sorry. Give us your name.
5: My name's Michelle Edwards.
0: And you're from, yeah, get right in on that mic, Michelle.
1: How close we are? Michelle.
0: Yeah.
5: Okay.
1: There we
0: make
1: go.
0: Make love to it. So you're from the Make-A-Wish Foundation, whose chapter is in Washington, or are you just from out here? Where are you from?
5: I volunteer with the Los Angeles chapter of the Make-A-Wish Foundation.
0: I see. So when Jameson came out here, you met him out
5: yes.
0: here? And so how does it work? What are the requirements? I mean, what if there's a sick child from a very wealthy family?
1: Would they still be eligible?
5: Yes. The Make-A-Wish Foundation focuses on the child's illness, not the status of the family.
1: So there's no criteria of that sort. Or you wouldn't try to dissuade that child from...
0: I would run it like I'm going to run my bookstore, by the way. Listen, Richie Rich, get Daddy Warbucks to buy your ticket to the... Now, if it's...
1: But it's something the child can't buy, maybe like getting this radio show.
0: Is your mic or is that... Something is...
1: I don't know, my headphones
0: wacky
1: on.
0: Again? Oh, maybe that's it. All right. Yeah, go ahead. Sorry.
5: We actually try to let the children make the decision about what wish they get and leave the parents out of it as much as possible.
0: Right. All right. So, see, my whole thing is if you want to see Loveline, you guys handle that or make the phone call and we'll be happy to do it. But let's just say you just want to go to Disneyland. If your parents are rich, let them do it.
1: Arrange the backs, you know, backstage pass.
0: I know.
1: You
0: work that stuff. But what's her name?
1: Faith
0: going to
1: Australia.
0: Sydney. If her parents are rich, they should pay for it. That's all I'm saying. I'm trying to save you guys a few bucks. Then you have money for more of this stuff. And where you get your money from donations, obviously?
5: We have a wine tasting and auction, which is the largest fundraiser for the year for the LA chapter,
0: mm-hmm.
5: And various donations and fundraising events throughout the year.
0: Well, when is that, by the way? You can plug for that.
5: The wine tasting and auction is usually about the middle of March, between the 15th and 17th.
0: And where does that go down?
5: Barker Hangar in Santa Monica Airport.
0: Nice.
1: Whoever invites us. We'd
0: yeah.
1: be happy to go.
0: Yeah. Booze and airplanes, by the way.
1: For great. You.
0: Awesome combo.
1: That's your two favorite things.
0: Just loaded, pointing at old stuff from World War II. That's a Hellcat. They call it the flying coffin. Where are you going, baby? You know how many Americans? That there was a tail hooker, baby. I launched that baby off the Nimitz. Tell you what, right now, a lot of good men. A good man went down and then break into tears.
1: No radar. Lights out.
0: They flew by the seat of their pants. Yeah.
1: No
0: yeah.
1: lights.
0: Yeah. No lights. You have to land that thing. You know what it's like? That thing's on the North Seas. There's 30-foot swells. So that thing's going to come down. Shot to hell. Shot down. The Jap shot it hell. Yeah, that's me just going out.
1: That's you at home.
0: No, that's me just going out for fast food
1: right,
0: with my
1: right,
0: wife.
1: Right.
0: Wait till I get to the hangar and the booze starts flowing. Yeah, we'd like to go to that. I'm great with wine. I'm great with planes.
1: Yeah.
0: Drew's good with, I don't know.
1: Cancer.
0: Cancer. There you go. We're covered. Give you a couple of bucks. Put it in the kitty.
5: Well, I'll definitely let them know you want to go.
0: How many, does the Make-A-Wish Foundation, you're with the Los Angeles chapter, but I'm sure there are chapters everywhere? Or most everywhere?
5: There are, I'm not sure the statistics, there are a number of chapters in the United States and a handful international.
1: Wow. Mm-hmm.
0: It's a very worthy cause, and you guys are doing the Lord's work. All right, now give Drew his headphones back and leave. I would only help poor kids. That would be my thing.
1: For total.
0: My policy would be I would help facilitate things that didn't involve, you know, money or travel, but if they involve money and travel and your folks can handle it, let them send you.
1: All right.
0: God knows where.
1: All right.
0: You know what I'm saying?
1: Yeah.
0: This is a P-51 Mustang, best warbird ever. What do you mean? You don't tell me to quiet down.
1: Honk. I told you to honk.
0: You're not honking.
1: Yeah, it's a radio show.
0: Yeah.
1: What are you talking about?
0: This is P-29 Flying Fortress, okay? Yeah. You know how cold it was in that? Okay. Flying coffin.
1: Tyranny.
0: Tyranny?
6: Yes.
1: 19. What's
0: 19?
1: Up?
6: How you guys doing?
0: What's up?
6: I'm literally about 10 hours away from hopping in a U-Haul and driving to San Francisco to begin my life as a college student.
1: Where are you going?
6: I'm going to California College of the Arts. In Oakland,
1: okay.
0: All right. What do you learn there?
6: How to be a pretentious art student.
0: Yeah. Well, first thing you do is how to hate the man. And then you just learn. Well, what do you want to do? You want to do graphic design or something?
6: Oh no! I've decided actually. I'm going to become an avant-gardist because they make so much more money than real artists do.
1: Avant-gardist? What does that mean?
0: Is that like an artist with avant-garde? How does that work?
6: No, just like I want to be like Andy Warhol. Basically, I'm going to do my own art on the side, but I basically want to be able to draw on a napkin and sell it for $20,000. Hang around.
0: Yeah, yeah.
1: That's Adam's plan, too.
0: I'd like to wipe with a napkin and sell it for 40 grand. Yeah, but look, would you tell us what... I'm not asking for, like, fantasy answer.
1: What are you training in?
0: What are you training in?
6: What am I... I am double majoring in film and illustration.
1: Okay, there you go.
0: All right, well, there you go.
6: Yeah.
0: Okay. All right, so you're going up north to do that.
1: And what's your question?
0: The question is what?
6: I've been going out with the same guy for 2 years now, as of last Saturday. We're doing really well, but, it's 500 miles away, and I'm just not sure if I want to do long distance or not.
1: Good, don't. We'll make it easy for you.
0: Yeah, it's over.
1: It's supposed to end. High school relationships are not supposed to go on forever. You're moving away. Is he staying down here?
6: Yeah, he is. He's a musician.
1: You're not sure what you want to do. You're not committed to this thing. It's your chance to really sort of get a sense of yourself in a new environment, explore. Don't relinquish that for a relationship. It's probably not going to last, no matter how you cling to it.
0: You're gonna fall for some pretentious nerd up there. He's got a bad mustache and goatee. And hates
1: stay away
0: the
1: from
0: man.
1: The guys with the little tiny mustaches.
0: Stay away from the penciled in mustache.
1: That's bad.
0: Yeah.
6: All right, I will.
0: All right. Good times.
6: All right, thank you.
0: All right.
1: What do you want to do? You have an idea yet?
0: Yeah, Jameson. Besides the detective work.
1: Other than what Adam has decided you're going to do, what would you like to do?
2: Yeah, I don't know. Something like an architect or something like that. I mean, I'm good at math and,
1: So building.
2: Trig and stuff like that.
1: Building.
0: What was that? He said trig?
1: His brother-in-law is an architect.
0: I could set you up.
2: Really?
0: Yeah.
1: But he's an avant-gardist architect.
0: Yeah. Yeah, so yeah, what do you want to do? You want to do like commercial or residential buildings, dams?
2: I'll have to see.
0: How about a dam?
1: A question.
0: How about a dam?
1: How many times has that word been spoken between you and me?
0: Avant-garde? Never. Except for it's on this piece of paper that's sitting in front of me.
1: And our
0: she said avant-gardist, which is something I've never heard either. Yeah,
1: that's the great magnet.
0: The great magnet. All right, so you want to be an architect?
2: Yeah.
0: Good. And what do you want to make? What do you want to do? Hotels?
2: Yeah.
0: All right.
2: I want to do big buildings,
0: Big buildings.
2: Like houses and stuff.
0: Yeah.
1: Commercial.
0: No, I know. Nobody's in the 10th grade. I want to be an architect. What do you want to do? Garage conversions. You can make them, just add a couple hundred square feet of living space on.
1: I want to deal with the city.
0: Deal with the city.
2: I'll probably end up starting out with something like that, but, work my way up.
0: Mm-hmm. Okay. Well, let's take ourselves a little break, Drew.
1: All right.
0: P-40, Hellcat, easy on the eyes, but tough on German tanks. Call it the Tank Buster. 30-millimeter cannon, spent uranium. Yeah. Have fun, Fritz. A lot of good men. Crying.
1: Yeah.
0: I got to get down to the museum.
7: Boy, am I drunk.
0: We're going to take a quick break. Be right back after this.
8: Love Line. Be right back in a minute.

0: Yeah, get it on. Got to get it on. No choice but to get it on. Mandate to get it on. Yeah, gentlemen, today's mission, get it on.
1: Later in the week, Andy Milonakis. My kids and all their friends will be here that night.
0: Everyone loves Milonakis. Yep, and that's our show too, baby. I had nothing to do with it, but it's got my name on it.
1: Well, made you angry, I heard, because you thought you had all the talent, and it turns out...
0: Turns out Milonakis.
1: Schmelishmakis has all the
0: talent. Schmelishmakis has all the talent. So Andy is from the hit series, the Andy Milonakis Show on MTV. Going to be in here in just a couple of days.
1: Yeah.
0: Wednesday?
1: Yeah.
0: All right. Jameson Jones, famous spear fisherman in tonight. Jameson is here via the Make-A-Wish Foundation and 15 years age. Lives in Bothell, Washington.
1: Bothell,
0: Washington.
2: Close.
1: Bothell. Yeah.
0: What kind of name is it? Bothell's like something. It sounds like you're drunk
1: it's
0: or you're holding
1: be,
0: your
1: it's
0: tongue when
1: be
0: you're
1: some
0: saying
1: old
0: it.
1: Guy from the 1870s.
0: Well, there was anyone name, else right? who did anything back then in Washington? Who's Bothell?
2: I have no clue.
1: Dr. Bothell.
0: Listen, you know, I'm a simple man. I come from North Hollywood. It's like, where are you? What's your town? Well, there's Hollywood, yeah? Then there's the city that's north of Hollywood. We call it North Hollywood.
1: Yeah, yeah.
0: You know what I'm saying?
1: So would you want them to call this North Seattle? They could.
0: I'm just saying, yeah. If the guy who founded the town is named Lip Schultz, keep moving.
1: Call it.
0: Sorry. What's your first name?
1: Just call it Springfield.
0: Harry? Ooh.
1: Yeah.
0: Yeah, that's yeah. I'm just saying, if you have a crappy sounding name, or it's confusing sounding, or everyone's going to mispronounce and call it Bothell or Bothell or Bothell, just pick something else. Yeah. That's all. Should be pleasant sounding.
1: It's Pleasantville.
0: There's a street, you know, where I lived in North Hollywood. There's a street called Clump, or is it Klimp? Whatever it is, it sounds like venereal disease. Mm. I don't care who the guy was. Name something else after him.
1: All right, there you go.
0: No streets. Streets should sound decent.
1: And
0: cities
1: pretty.
0: And pretty,
1: and
0: you know what I mean? Yeah.
1: Magnolia.
0: Yeah, you want to live on like Springdale, like Clump. You know what I mean? It sounds like someone took a crap on your house.
2: And just say Seattle if you have a problem with that.
0: Okay, I'll say Seattle. Annie?
3: Yes?
0: You're 22?
3: Yep.
0: What's up?
3: I have been spotting after sex for like maybe 4 or 5 months now. And I've been to the gynecologist. They've ran all the STD tests, all the infection tests. Everything's normal.
1: Are you on birth control pill?
3: Yeah, they've switched the pill on me twice now.
1: Well, but that's what's doing this.
3: Excuse me?
1: That's what's doing this.
3: The pill? Well, it started happening while I was taking a pill that I was already on for 2 years.
1: It just starts happening when it happens. And it's nothing. Many women spot every time they have sex, whether they're on the pill or not. A lot of women on the pill will start spotting from the pill. Mm-hmm. Very common. And sometimes it doesn't matter which pill you're on, it keeps going. So there you go.
3: Is it ever going to stop?
1: Maybe not. Oh. Unless you find the right pill, you can keep switching around, but maybe not.
0: Well, who should she? Why does it go talk to a gynecologist?
1: No, but why is it so disturbing to you?
0: Why?
1: No.
0: It suck.
1: It happens all the time.
0: Well, what if every time you took your underpants off, there's a little duke on it?
1: It's not duke. It's a little spotting.
0: I'm not saying a whole log. I'm saying just a little duke. How old? How fast would that get old?
1: It's a little different. It's a little
0: different. No, not so, for guys. Yeah, that's all we got.
1: So, Annie, what's the big deal? Why is it so? Although it disturbs Adam, most people aren't that disturbed by this.
3: I just don't want it to be something more serious.
1: It's not. You've been tested for that. It's not. It's an easy thing to rule out for more serious things. That's very easy. And it's a very common symptom. So if you have any questions, go back to your doctor, get checked again. But it's a very common thing, and it rarely means anything serious in your age group.
0: I got to give a quick movie review.
1: Uh-oh.
0: Saw Red Eye tonight.
1: Oh, yeah.
0: Sucked.
1: Yeah, I heard.
0: Blue.
1: Yeah.
0: Wes Craven. Retard. You know how they do that thing where it's like some of these horror movie guys, they get away with tons of crap. Like they do one scary movie and then they do 13 ones that blow ass and then they do another scary one and they get to be the king of Fright Night or something. Wes Craven wrote this and he directed it and script sucked and so did the direction.

0: something. Nah, sucked. Chris?
1: Hey, what's going on, guys?
0: 23?
1: Yes, sir.
0: What's up?
1: Oh, well, first of all, you guys are awesome. And second of all, I totally agree with you on Red Eye. I just saw that two nights ago. Terrible.
2: Nice, right? Chris.
0: Yeah, who? Well, here's the thing. Here's what you got to ask yourself in movies. You get 20 minutes into it. Do you care?
2: Yeah.
1: Right. And you got to ask yourself, why do these characters care? And there was no reason, no logic.
0: Nah, I know. It was stupid.
2: You can go over the top.
0: Wes Craven's an idiot. I've just decided. Yeah. And these guys, especially these filmmakers, they do so much crap, and they still get a reputation, and they still make money, and they still have a living.
2: Like, it's becoming like TV.
0: It really is.
2: Yeah.
0: It really is. This guy's everything was horrible about this movie. Don't see it, please. Yeah, go see The 40-Year-Old Virgin or just sit home and stare at your sketch.
1: All right. So anyway, moving on. Yeah, I got just a little bit of a random question about Nanoxynil 9, the spermicide. That's how you say it, right?
2: Yep.
1: I noticed that it is also an active ingredient on the back of my hair gel. I thought that was really random and weird. What's up with that?
2: That is random and weird. I've never heard of that. I'm fascinated.
1: Oh, really?
2: What's the name of the hair gel?
1: I don't know. It's just some like store brand dollar mark kind of crap. I don't know.
0: Isn't minoxidil, isn't that for hair growth?
2: That's minoxidil. That's a very different thing. This is nanoxynil.
0: Nanoxynil.
2: Oh, how'd you know about minoxidil? That's an old time.
0: I hear about it all the time.
2: What?
0: Minoxidil, they would have, it was 5 years old. It's not that old.
2: Yeah, 5 years. Go ahead.
0: I hear about it. I was 35 when it came out. That's how I heard about it.
2: Medicine things change so fast. That to me seems an old time thing.
0: All right, buddy. Hey, Chris.
1: Yeah.
0: Yeah. Thanks for the like-minded review. You know what they did? They did a thing in the movie that would have driven you nuts, which was at a certain point it came out that the heroine, the lead female, had been raped 2 years ago, and that's why she wasn't going to stand for it anymore.
2: Oh.
0: But I know that makes her a better victim.
2: Of course.
0: And tend not to fight back.
2: Of course.
0: But in the movies, since they're idiots, everything's just wrong.
2: Yeah.
0: Yeah. She's beating the crap out of guys. Oh, stupid dad. Horrible. Jeffrey? You know,
2: Jeffrey.
0: But hold on. Let me say this. As I was leaving the movie, you know, everyone gets into this thing where they're like, hey, man, that was $8 out the window. That was 2 hours out the window.
2: Yes.
0: I don't care about the goddamn $8. I'd pay another 50 if I could go back in time.
2: Get your money back. Get your time back, brother.
0: Yeah, if I could go back in time 2 hours and just go home and never have to be dragged through this sewer of a movie, I'll give you $100 right now. You keep the $8. I'll give you another $100. We'll move the clock back 2 hours and get 2 hours of my life back. Yeah, people do that all the time. They're like, I paid $7.50 to go to this movie, and it was the worst 2 hours. What, you think you're worth $3.75 an hour? What do you get paid when you go to your job? You get $3 an hour?
2: Basically, you're saying we ought to increase the price of film?
0: I'm saying, whenever you complain about a crappy movie, if you make more than $5 an hour, forget about the money.
2: It's the time.
0: Complain about the time.
2: Right. You're right.
0: People are, I paid $8 to see. $8, you're an attorney.
2: Yep.
0: You make $325 an hour. You should be outraged. You don't get to, you work 60 hours a week. You spend no time with your kids.
2: Yep.
0: It's not the $11. All right.
2: You're right.
0: Am I right?
2: You're right.
0: Jameson, am I right or am I right? I know
3: you're
0: to you.
3: You're always right.
0: Thank you. To you, the $7 is the paramount issue.
3: Oh, yeah.
0: Wait till you get older and your time gets precious and the $10 is like zero. But it's the time. Jeffrey?
4: Hello?
0: Am I right or am I right?
4: You're right.
2: Jeffrey's okay. 16. What's up, Jeffrey?
0: Hold on.
2: We got to talk to Jeffrey.
0: I'm going to expand that. Am I right or am I right? Am I right or am I right or am I hung?
2: Are you hung?
0: Yeah. Some working genitals into it. Jeffrey?
4: Adam.
0: Am I right?
2: Corolla.
0: Yeah. What's up?
4: First off, I'd like to say you're a genius, Adam.
0: Yeah. Am I right or am I right?
2: Think of the name of a chute for himself,
4: you're
2: though.
4: Right.
0: The Recyclerola.
2: Adam Chute.
0: Drew, you can't come up with anything. Shoot. All you can do is tell other people their ideas suck, but you never come up with any ones of your own.
2: Well, at least I'm halfway there. What's up, Jeffrey?
4: I was diagnosed with testicular cancer 2 years ago.
0: Mm-hmm.
2: So same thing as Jameson has.
4: Yeah,
2: same
4: and I
2: same age too.
4: I would like to ask Jameson how he dealt with it.

0: emotionally with the females.
1: Hmm.
2: By females, do you mean mom or
0: no, girls?
2: Oh,
0: other girls,
2: okay. Yeah, that's what I figured. Well, I don't know if I didn't really mind like talking about it if they asked me about it. I mean, I didn't, you know, go around telling everyone, but you know, people
3: didn't use it to get sympathy.
2: Yeah, the cancer card doesn't work as good as you think.
3: Really?
2: You know?
3: It's not like in the television series on Disney.
1: Hmm. Well, see, that would be my Make-A-Wish Foundation thing. Hey, Chicken Ranch, Vegas, come on, let's go.
2: Or,
3: I'm sure.
1: Harumph. Let's go. Let's go.
2: Yeah, I think on, like, FX, there was, like, that new show, It's Always Sunny in Philadelphia. They did that same thing.
1: As, they did. Know, they went to a brothel. I mean, brothel.
3: Well, took brothel to
1: they
3: a
1: went
3: brothel.
1: To the ranch. They did a Make-A-Wish Foundation to a chicken ranch?
2: No, they pretty much, like, I think the whole thing was about them, you know, using cancer to get laid, pretty much.
1: Oh.
2: Interesting. So, you know.
1: Interesting.
2: I think it works better for the person's friend, you know.
1: Yeah, yeah.
2: Something about, you know, I mean,
3: say,
2: sure
3: I say good day to the friend.
2: You.
1: Yeah, yeah, if you hang out, yeah, you stood by him.
3: Good day.
1: Yeah. Ah, I didn't go to the prom. I was hanging with Jameson that night. Yeah. Oh, you want to give me oral? Fantastic. That's how it would work. You know
3: that's how
1: I mean?
3: It would work for you, yes. That's how you'd work it.
1: That's how it would work.
3: Yeah.
1: Yeah. So, hey, Jeffrey.
3: Say good day.
0: Yes.
1: Jeffrey?
0: Yes.
1: Do you have a bad phone line?
3: How yes, are you, how are you doing? To him.
1: You in remission?
0: No, it's actually, it's been getting worse, but I've learned to deal with it over the past month, and I feel that if I die, then it's okay.
1: Really?
0: Yeah, I've come to accept it.
1: Oh, what have the doctors come to accept?
0: He said it won't go away for some reason. It's spreading rapidly.
3: Have you been treated?
0: I've been taking some medicine.
3: How were you treated?
0: Chemo.
3: What chemo?
0: Chemo.
3: What kind?
0: Through the blood.
3: This is a bogus call.
1: Yeah. Hey, Jeffrey, this is bogus. All right.
3: Yeah.
1: The phone line's bad. I hope it's bogus for Jeffrey's fault.
3: Wait, let's talk about how this is treated.
1: Jeffrey's sake.
3: Particularly rapidly spreading seminoma. How would that be treated? There would be lots of surgeries.
2: Yeah, that and the chemo.
3: Chemo is bleomycin, platinum.
2: And
1: you know your chemo names, right?
2: Yeah. Yeah. And etoposide, yeah.
3: And
1: right.
3: And etoposide is one that's really been a big boon to this.
1: Yeah,
3: tumor.
1: You don't just like, I don't know, the
3: something in the blood.
1: The blood. With the blood?
3: No, you would never have described it that way. He's 16.
1: Yeah. Yeah, but what about, we got a lot of stupid people calling this show, Drew. You know what I mean?
3: No, I know, and I'm giving that benefit of the doubt, but still, he really didn't. Look, I hope he doesn't have it. If he has it, you know, stay with a good oncologist and a good oncological surgeon. But this thing can be licked. I mean, it's a treatable tumor.
1: Mm.
3: We're going to lick together.
1: Together,
3: lick testicular cancer.
1: We can lick. No. Yeah. Yeah, that's good. Yeah. And like I said, we'd get the gecko or the anteater. Now, they both have long tongues, you know. Think of an animal. It's got a lot of tongue. Oh, maybe a
3: snake.
1: Maybe a cow? Camel.
3: Camel.
1: Got a good tongue on a camel.
3: Because everyone thinks the cat licking some milk or something. It doesn't mean cute.
1: Yeah.
3: The gecko's good. The cat's good.
1: I like the camel.
3: The camel's kind of gross. It's spitting stuff at you.
1: It's got a lot of tongue on him, though.
3: It's got a lot of tongue.
1: Cow. Cow's got good tongue, too.
2: And giraffe. I think
1: giraffe's got a nice tongue.
3: Yeah,
1: yeah, beautiful
3: too.
1: Tongue animal. Yeah, giraffe tongue. A lot of tongue. What do they need that long tongue for? Yeah, they got the long neck, so they can go get the leaves. That's with the long tongue.
3: I don't know.
1: Yeah.
3: Just chew the leaves, move around, probably.
1: Yeah.
3: To get their vowels clearer.
1: Yeah, they're always shooting it up their nose and stuff. Look, I don't want to tell God his business, but don't make the tongue so it can get up the nostril. Freaks out everyone watching. You know what I mean?
3: Speaking of God, have you heard these crazy arguments about evolution lately? And I can't believe I live in a day when these things are going
1: What's
3: on.
1: What's going on, Drew?
3: Well, there's argument. The people who don't have training in genetics or evolutionary biology arguing about whether these things are real sciences or not. It's just amazing.
1: Whether evolution is a real science?
3: Yeah, it's incredible. Yeah.
1: Well, people are
3: it's one thing to say that
1: finding
3: there's,
1: their religious roots. You
3: but
1: know?
3: There's one thing to say that there's some sort of divine presence, like the great magnet or whatever.
1: Yeah, believe in the great magnet.
3: Or whatever, something. Mm-hmm. But to deny things that are highly evolved sciences because you don't understand them.
1: Yeah.
3: Wow. Mm. Wow.
1: Well, that's let me explain real super religious people. They don't need facts to get in the way. And it doesn't matter what your religion is. Facts, that's the enemy. You know what I mean?
3: Yeah.
1: Facts and common sense. Whether you're, you know, crazy Shiite Muslim or Hasidic Jews or whatever, you're born-again Christians, whatever it is, you start working fact and logic into the equation, you're screwed. The jig's up. So you try to stay away from that stuff. That's all, Drew. That's all. That's part of the deal. You understand?
3: Mm-hmm.
1: You can't really break things down logically and factually. Otherwise,
3: there's some Bush who are very religious people and have...
1: Nah.
3: They just the domain of the religion is different. You know what I'm saying?
1: Yeah, yeah. Let's not get heavy. Let's keep moving here, Drew. Should we take a break?
3: Yeah.
1: Started having ED after
3: rectal dysfunction.
1: Oh, is that what ED?
3: Yeah.
1: Oh, yeah, it is. Yeah. I thought you said rectal dysfunction.
3: Oh, well. That would have been RD.
1: Yeah, yeah, I didn't know. I'm not a doctor. I'm not a doctor. We'll take a quick break. We'll be right back after this.
4: 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Love Line will be right back.

0: Hey, everybody. It's the Love Line. I'm Adam. That's Dr. Drew. Phone number 1-800-LOVE-191er. Jameson Jones is here tonight. He is a one of the world's forensic experts and knife throwers.
1: CSI.
0: Jameson Jones from the Make-A-Wish Foundation. He brought us here. He's 15. He has or had...
2: Had
0: testicular cancer. He's obviously survived. And part of his Make-A-Wish Foundation process, well, he wanted to come out here and visit us. And then his second Make-A-Wish on top of his Make-A-Wish is to bring his good buddy out here, which he did,
1: nice.
0: Who we put on the microphone as part of his Make-A-Wish Foundation. And, you know, they should have that. They should not only give the person that is sick the Make-A-Wish, but they should give the guy's best buddy or girlfriend or mom or dad or whoever's, you know, taking care of the person and holding their hand and seeing them through these things. They should go with them.
1: Yeah.
0: Well, I guess that's what happened, right?
1: Look right here.
0: Yeah.
2: Well, yeah, it's usually actually a family thing. So I actually had to do some persuasive emails.
0: You did?
2: To come on.
0: And
2: yeah.
0: they did it.
2: Yeah.
0: All right.
1: He never flew until today, or whenever it was yesterday.
2: Yeah?
3: No, I didn't. I'm kind of a loser.
0: You never been in an airplane. That's all right. My parents just called it the metal bird. We didn't know what it was.
1: Airplane station.
0: I didn't think there's anything in it but bird crap. I didn't know what was in those things.
1: Those metal birds?
0: Yeah, the Corollas didn't fly. We barely drove. I didn't get into a plane. I didn't start traveling until I got into this crap. I was 30, so you're way ahead of me. Yeah. Now, Drew did a little fly. He did a little fly.
1: For college, that was it, yeah.
0: That was it?
1: Yep.
0: No
1: I vacations? Never thought the airplane would be this much part of my life. Not in a million years.
0: No, it was like something someone would die every 5 years. You have to get on a plane.
1: Yeah, or maybe a huge thing, or to go somewhere.
0: Yeah, I'm just saying normal people. This wouldn't be me, but I'm just saying...
1: You wouldn't even do that.
0: You wouldn't think you were getting on a plane twice a week, three times a week.
1: No, never. Not a million years.
0: Never. All right.
1: Still can't believe I do that.
0: All right. And what's, Jameson, what's your buddy's name again?
2: Trevor.
0: Trevor, that's right. I'm going to write that down because no one said it. All right. Speaking to Matt.
1: Yep.
0: Matt is 27. Matt.
4: Hey, what's up?
0: What's up?
4: So,
1: here we go.
4: I'm just yellow.
0: Mm-hmm.
4: Trying
0: Here
4: to
0: we go.
4: Out exactly what's going on with this whole surgery thing that was done by the Army.
1: Uh-oh. How old were you when it had done?
4: I was 26, so it was about a year ago. I just turned 26.
1: And it was a hernia operation?
4: That's correct.
1: Both sides?
4: It was a right inguinal hernia.
1: Was it done with laparoscope or done open?
4: Open, I believe. I'm not sure. I mean, I was knocked out. I didn't know.
1: Did they use a knife or did they use a scope?
4: It was a knife.
1: Okay. And what's happening now?
4: Basically, since that, I've had a problem getting a full erection. I mean, it's only partially hard. I called back to the hospital where I had the surgery and spoke with the surgeon, and he basically said he didn't know what it was caused from. He said it could have been, couldn't have been, but he doubts it. And he told me to conduct exercise, which included pulling on the head of the penis.
1: Interesting. To do what?
4: He basically said that it would increase the blood flow. He told me to do this 5 days a week.
1: Oh. It's called masturbation, I think, is what he's suggesting. But
0: that's a little light.
1: You need to see a urologist, man. Yeah. This is not obviously a typical complication. I'm not even sure it's related necessarily.
0: How could it be?
1: Yeah, one side, it's hard to even imagine how one side could create this problem.
0: Yeah.
1: You wonder if it's an anesthesia reaction or something else, or was put under the medication or something. I don't know. But it's not fitting with the mechanics of the surgery, per se.
0: And by the way, he probably talked to a surgeon, and just the guy told him to go beat himself off. He was laughing. He was actually medical advice. What do you mean, pull on it and try to get blood circulating? All right, so you need to go to a urologist,
1: yes,
0: right?
1: For sure.
0: All right, let's talk to Nicole, who's 30. Nicole?
5: Hello.
0: What's up, baby doll?
5: I have multiple problems.
0: All right. Well, give us just the top one.
5: By the way, hi, Dr. Drew. And
1: hey there. Hi, Nicole. And Trevor and Jameson are here to help you, too.
5: Okay. Yeah. First of all, I cannot have an orgasm without clitoral stimulation.
1: That would make you normal.
5: Always, what?
1: That would make you normal.
0: She mispronounced something
1: there?
0: Okay, good.
1: Right.
0: So, yeah.
5: Clitor, whatever. Anyway, right. And I always had to be drunk when I'm laying down with my husband, but that's been always, like, whenever I lay down with anyone.
1: Lay down with in the biblical sense, or just yes. As opposed to being upright with?
5: Yes. The biblical
1: lay down
5: sense.
1: With.
0: Okay.
1: I've never, 20 years on the show, no one ever referred to that.
0: No, but it does sound like a passage, like, man should not lay down with beast.
1: Yes.
5: I'm a lady.
1: Wow. Yeah. Whenever I lie down with my husband, it's like what happened to Noah after he came to.
0: Yeah, right. I like
1: would
0: that.
1: You wash
0: their, school.
1: Did you wash his feet?
0: Yeah.
5: No, but if you would do me a favor and tell him that if he wore underwear, he would experience less chafing, it would be great.
0: He gave her oral, and it was bad.
5: No, we it's got a serious couple,
1: what,
5: problem.
1: I don't understand your question.
0: Are you drunk? Yeah. Yeah, you sound drunk.
5: Well, no, I'm not drunk yet.
1: Okay.
0: But you get drunk a lot, right?
5: Yeah, actually, I think I'm probably an alcoholic. And
1: are you a trauma survivor, too?
5: Oh, what?
1: Trauma survivor? Somebody sexually abused you or something you're growing up?
5: No, not that I know of.
1: Why
5: I knew you were going to ask that.
1: Why is being with your husband so difficult for you? They have to get loaded.
5: It's not just my husband. I feel like I should be able to, and I feel bad that I can't, but it's everybody that I've ever been with.
0: All right, but now you're in a long-term committed relationship.
5: Right. Yeah, I've been with him for almost 5 years, and yeah. I still cannot lay down with him without being drunk, like totally smashed.
0: So you must imbibe yourself with the grape before you lay down with said man?
1: Well, Bacchus visits her.
0: Bacchus. Okay. Well, what about it, Drew?
1: Nicole, how often do you lie down with your husband?
5: Not very much anymore. It used to be a lot, and it used to be great, like acrobatic sex. But...
0: All right, Nicole.
1: Here's the thing.
0: I can just hear you. You're a mess, baby.
1: All right,
0: here's issues.
1: Here's something you could do. If you are ready to run up the flag, that is to say, surrender.
0: Yes.
1: To all this mess, you can start with some recovery from the alcoholism. You had an alcoholic parent, right?
5: Yes.
1: Okay. So just having that, just the story you're telling, that's enough to sort of sign up for a 12-step
0: process.
1: I can hear
0: crazy on you.
1: Yeah. Give it up. Get a sponsor. Work the steps. There is the potential to sort most, if not all, this stuff out just with that. If you still need help, see a psychiatrist, but start with the 12-step because you've got so many different things going on here. Until you really surrender to the process of getting your alcoholism dealt with, none of the rest of it will go right.
0: All right. We'll take a quick break. Be right back after this.
6: If you need help, call Loveline, 1-800-LOVE-191.

0: Well, that is it. I want to thank Jameson Jones for coming in here tonight and the good people over at the Make-A-Wish Foundation for bringing him, and also his buddy Trevor for standing by his good buddy doing that's what friends do.
1: Well,
2: I feel like a horrible person, you know. I feel like I'm just kind of reaping the benefits off of his cancer, you know, because here I am, like, on Loveline, on national radio.
3: He's not worthy.
0: I think Drew feels he's being paid to be here.
3: I'm not worthy either.
0: Yeah. All right, we'll take ourselves a little 22-hour break. Until next time, this is Adam Carolla for Dr. Drew saying mahalo. Drew, you could put a recycling chute in your house.
3: Can I?
0: Yeah, well, not you. You're lame, but you could have a Mexican do it.
4: This has been Loveline. Loveline. The opinions expressed on this show are not necessarily those of the staff, management, sponsors, or this station. The producer for Loveline is Ann Ingold. Loveline is a presentation of Westwood One Entertainment.
5: Loveline is meant for an adult audience. Loveline may contain sexually oriented content. Listener discretion is advised. Adam Carolla and Dr. Drew. Loveline, coast to coast.
0: Hey, everybody, it's Loveline. I'm Adam Carolla. Dr. Drew is not here yet. I say that because I'm holding out the hope that he does show up. I hope he knows he's supposed to be here. He left for a cruise that was, I don't know, you do the math, but that cruise left before Christmas, or I believe the day of or the day after, somewhere right around Christmas with his entire family, and he was heading to go through the Panama Canal, and he was going to Cuba, and I don't know where all he went, but here's my theory of where Drew might be. I'm guessing he got an ass full of his wife somewhere in the middle of probably either going around the horn or through the Panama Canal, threw her over the deck of the ship and into the water. He was probably arrested and is now staying in some sort of Midnight Express type prison in Panama.
6: Unacceptable.
0: And probably has not been able to get to a phone, or if he has, he's had to call his attorney. So he is not in here yet, but I'm assuming he will be in here. And we're all a little confused because we haven't seen him in a couple weeks, and we're not sure if he thinks he's coming back. But he must be coming back today. I mean, he would come back on a Sunday, and it wouldn't be a week from today because that means he'd be on a yacht trip for like 3 weeks. Anyway, System of a Down will be in here later on this week, and we'll have a good time with those guys. And like I said, I hope Drew gets back because we're supposed to eat dinner with those guys on Thursday night. All right, man show on tonight, and let's get to the phones. And I'll see if I can't tackle a few of these calls that aren't too medical intensive. Jeremy?
7: Yep.
0: You're 17?
7: Hey, what's up?
0: What's up?
7: I am homeschooled.
0: Yeah,
7: and I basically just wanted to know because, I personally love homeschooling.
0: Yeah,
7: I just wanted to know if
0: why because you can beat off during a second period.
7: No, not quite.
0: Seriously, how many times do you beat off during a school day?
7: None.
0: Really?
7: Not.
0: That's discipline. Who's schooling you? Your mom?
7: Yep.
0: Oh, Christ. And how does that work? Are there other kids there? It's just you and your mom?
7: No, it's just me and my mom.
0: Why do you like that?
7: Why?
0: Yeah.
7: Because I don't have to learn anything that I don't want to.
0: Yeah, but it's not really about what you learn. It's sort of the process of learning that you learn. Do you know what I mean? I mean, 90% of the stuff you learn is worthless. Listen, everybody, right. Here, everyone listen to me. It's going to be the name of my next book. Everyone listen to me. Here's what everyone needs. You need to read. You need to write. These are the things you need to learn. And you should all learn to type and do basic math.
7: Exactly.
0: And the rest of that, the rest is gravy. You want to know about history? That's gravy. You're interested in it? Watch the History Channel. This is what they should be teaching. But see, I think it's weird when people are homeschooled.
7: Yeah, I do too.
0: Well, why did you become homeschooled? Were you getting picked on?
7: No, not really. It was basically, it just started because, like, my parents didn't want to put me in school, like in kindergarten or anything, because they basically don't believe in it.
0: What don't they believe in?
7: I'm not sure.
0: But see, here's the thing, Jeremy. Three quarters of life is just worthless. You go to work, you don't work all day. It's just about how to get along.
7: Okay.
0: You do your job, but mainly it's about kissing ass, getting along, and not pissing off people that are above you or next to you.
7: Right.
0: See what I'm saying?
7: Right.
0: And that's what school essentially is.
7: It's exactly.
0: It's a little bit of one quarter work, and the rest is just sort of learning to get along.
7: But I don't have to go anywhere every day, and I can basically do what I want.
0: All right. All I'm saying is one day you got to leave the house.
7: Yeah, sure. I leave the house all the time, man. I got a job.
0: Okay.
7: Stuff
0: all
7: like
0: right.
7: That.
0: All
7: I
0: right.
7: just wanted to know, basically know, like, you know, I don't meet people.
0: There you go.
7: As much as someone in public school.
0: That's my point.
7: Like, duh.
0: Right.
7: But, I like, do you know of anywhere that I could go to meet people easier?
0: You
7: like,
0: know, they ought to have homeschooling mixers.
7: Where, they do.
0: They do?
7: Stuff like that. I know a bunch of other homeschooled kids.
0: Yeah, they have, like, a homeschool prom. I don't know. They wouldn't have it in the gym. They'd probably have it, like, in the garage or the rumpus room. I mean, shouldn't there just be a whole network for homeschooled people?
7: There's a ton of stuff. They actually have a homeschool day at Great America.
0: Well, what about a homeschool prom?
7: I don't know.
0: Who do you ask? Your mom?
7: I ask no one. I don't have a girlfriend either. And that really sucks.
0: It's prom season. You're going to ask your cat, the mailman, or your mom? What's it going to be? All right. Listen, here's how to meet. You have any interest? You go to church or anything?
7: No.
0: No. Are you part of a white supremacist movement or anything like that?
7: Nope.
0: Any hobbies? What about work? Where do you work?
7: I actually don't work there anymore because I quit yesterday.
0: Okay.
7: But I did work in, like, a gaming store.
0: Do you have any friends?
7: Yeah.
0: Okay. Hang out with those friends. Are they homeschool geeks?
7: They're not geeks, but they're homeschooled.
0: Ooh. Right. I don't know where you homeschool. Like I said, you're going to have to ask your mom to the prom. And then it's going to be tough the next day when your friends are like, did you get any? And you're like, smell my fingers. Jeremy, go to the mall. I don't know. Go to church. Get involved with some group that does something, and then you'll meet those people who do that thing, too. I know it sounds corny, but the guy's homeschooled. He doesn't have a job. All his friends are homeschooled. Get on the internet and do that homeschooled prom thing. That's my idea. All right, let's talk to Celine. Celine?
1: Yeah?
0: You're 14?
1: Uh-huh.
0: What's up?
1: Me and my boyfriend, we were just, like, thinking about, like, having anal sex, and I was wondering how,
0: 14? You haven't had anal sex yet?
1: No.
0: Oh, man. Hello. 2002. Wow. Yeah, go ahead. Go ahead, Anderson. You're 7? You haven't gone down on a bitch yet? Jesus Christ, the things I say during the commercial breaks. Celine, seriously, how'd you make it to the ripe old age of 14 without any butt love? It's incredible. Oh, well. So the question is, you want to get going?
1: Yeah, and I was wondering, like, if you can give me, like, any tips on how, like, to make it, like, not hurt, if it's, like, possible, or how to get it in there, you know?
0: Well, here's the thing. Like I said, by 14, you know, that train's left the station. I mean, usually the anal sex thing is, like, from 9 to 12, but I guess you're a late bloomer. Are you sure you want to do this?
1: Yes.
0: How old's your boyfriend?
1: I'm gonna, like, do anything.
0: How old is your boyfriend?
1: He is 17.
0: 17 and you're 14 and he wants to get into the butt love.
1: Mm-hmm.
3: Don't!
0: And you do everything else with him?
1: Yeah, pretty much.
0: What do you mean, pretty much?
1: I haven't given him a blowjob yet, but... You know,
0: really?
1: That's not a thing to come, yeah.
0: Well, why not?
1: I don't know. Just never really came up.
0: Well, let me explain the sex pecking order chart to you, Celine, since you seem to have some confusion. It goes making out, boob grab, fingering, hand job, blow job, intercourse, anal sex. You see?
1: Well, I got it all mixed up.
0: Yeah, you're taking number 8, and you're sliding it into the number 5 slot or 6 slot. You see what I'm saying?
1: Yeah.
0: You should be focusing on oral sex at 14, not the anal sex, you see?
1: Mm-hmm.
0: And he's 17. I don't trust this guy. What's he do?
1: He goes to school.
0: Yeah, he's in high school?
1: Mm-hmm.
0: Is he an okay guy?
1: Yeah.
0: Does he treat you right?
1: Yep.
0: Where's your dad?
1: In a camper.
0: He's in a camper?
1: Yeah, 18 blocks away.
0: He lives in a camper?
1: Yeah.
0: It's not even a mobile home?
1: No, it's like a canopy thing, but a little bit bigger.
0: Yeah.
1: Yeah.
0: Well, on what land?
1: On what land?
0: Yeah.
1: What do you mean?
0: Well, his camper. Is it just parked in the woods?
1: It's in somebody's backyard.
0: It's in somebody else's yard?
1: Yeah.
0: It's not his yard.
1: No.
0: That's what I mean. It's one of his loser friends?
1: Yeah, pretty much.
0: Jeez, what's up with your dad?
1: Every time he gets money, like, from one of his jobs and, like, gets paid and everything, he, like, goes and spends it on weed.
0: Yeah.
1: Pretty much.
0: Your dad's a jackass, right?
1: A little bit.
0: Yeah. He's an idiot. I mean, believe me, when you get a little bit older, you'll really know what an idiot he is. And now you're hooking up with older guys, and you're kind of taking all this energy you have, and you're putting it in your ass. Nah, it's not the right thing to do, Celine. Don't use yourself up so early. Hey, this is compensation. What about your mom?
1: I live with her.
0: How is she?
1: Huh?
0: How is she?
1: She's a bitch.
0: All right. So everything sucks in your life, right?
1: Not everything.
0: Well,
1: it's my parents.
0: Okay. But look, here's what you need to focus on. No anal sex. You're too young.
1: Okay.
0: You hear me?
1: Yes.
0: And if that boyfriend of yours bugs you for it, then he's not a good guy and you should dump him. You need to get your grades up and go far away to college somewhere. Possibly becoming a lesbian. All right?
1: Okay.
0: Hey, listen, screwball. Don't get pregnant.
1: All right,
0: what are you guys using for protection?
1: Condoms. And I'm going to be getting a shot, in a couple of weeks where I don't get pregnant.
0: Okay. And I'm sorry about your dad. Sorry he's an idiot. just don't love him anymore. Just move on.
1: Okay.
0: All right.
1: I'll do that.
0: All right, no butt love.
1: Okay.
0: Makes the baby Jesus cry.
1: Okay.
0: All right, good times. Good times. Let's talk to Kyle. Kyle?
3: Yeah?
0: You're 16?
3: Yeah.
0: Yeah, Dr. Drew is, I'm not sure where tonight.
8: No, he's an idiot.
0: Perhaps in Panama somewhere. Perhaps stuck on the freeway.
3: Maybe a tribe captured him.
0: Oh, like a Panamanian tribe?
3: Like, on my Amazon computer game,
0: right?
3: Tribes can capture you and then you'll lose the game.
0: Well, as you know, that closely mimics real life.
3: Yes,
0: as a computer game. So it's a possibility. It's also possible he could have got his ass kicked by Donkey Kong or Super Mario. Kyle, what's up?
3: I have a theory.
0: Wait a minute, is it Kylie?
3: Oh, no, this is Kyle.
0: Kyle the dude?
3: Kyle the girl.
0: Oh, Kyle the chick. Okay.
3: Yes, Kyle the chick.
0: All right, Kyle, go ahead.
3: Okay, I've had the hardest time explaining this to your phone screeners.
0: Mm.
3: They don't get it.
0: Well, it's not that they don't get it. It's just they don't care.
8: No. He's an idiot.
3: The girl had to get some other guy to listen to me so he'd get it.
0: Hey, Kyle?
3: Yeah?
0: You want me to hang up on you?
3: No, I'll tell you my theory.
0: Well, quit complaining and ask a stupid question.
3: Okay, it's my twin theory.
0: Yeah.
3: And you know how, I don't think I'm really medically correct here. But you know how when, the girl gets pregnant and then there's, like, one egg and it splits into two to make twins?
0: Yeah.
3: Okay. Well, we're just going to pretend that everyone has, like, 50 hotness points. You know, like, how you look.
0: Right.
3: Hotness.
0: Right.
3: And, so when twins get split, sort of their hotness points.
0: Right.
3: Because twins just look kind of weird these days. I've noticed that.
0: Well, see, I disagree with you. We have a couple of twins on the man show that are hot.
3: Oh, no. I also have a theory for them, too, for twins that are hot.
0: Oh, yeah. Go ahead.
3: Okay. So if you are meant as one person to have more, like 100, or maybe like 150, so that when they get split,
0: right,
3: they have 75 as an individual person, so they look pretty normal.
0: Yeah, but here's the problem with your theory is there's a ceiling to hotness points.
3: Hmm?
0: I mean, you have like 10 hotness points for everybody. And some people are threes and some people are nines.
3: Yeah.
0: But you can't just say, well, these twins were destined to be 15s, so when they got split, they became 2 7-and-a-halves. That's retarded.
3: No, it's not. Listen,
0: they're hot twins. The Barbie twins were hot. The Double Mint twins were hot. The Hee-Haw twins were hot. There's a lot of hot twins out there.
3: Yeah, because they have more hotness points.
0: So you're saying that if one of the Barbie twins, and they've been around the block a little bit, but let's go back to 1989 or something.
3: Right.
0: If one of the Barbie twins had not been a twin, if she'd just come out as one person,
3: yeah,
0: and it was just the Barbie, then instead of being a 9, she'd be an 18.
3: Uh-huh.
0: Okay. All right, listen. You know, I got a theory about your IQ. I think you split that with your dead twin that died on the slab.
3: Oh, all right? I don't have a dead twin.
0: Okay, listen, stop thinking so much, and then see if you can rustle up a date for the prom, all right?
3: Okay.
0: Do you have a date?
3: I think that girl that wanted to go with you to the prom, she's not too smart.
0: You going out with anybody?
3: No.
0: All right. Stop eating so much and stop thinking so much and get busy.
6: You're fat.
0: Find yourself a man.
3: Okay.
0: All right? You spend too much time sitting around, not exercising, and doing too much thinking. Thank you. I know it sounded cruel, but someone's got to tell these folks. I was just sitting around eating and thinking. She's not going to the prom. And listen, everybody, all you guys that spend a lot of time, let's say, writing poetry, thinking of profound thoughts like the twin splitting with the hotness points and things like that, you folks who make music or who do art, do drawings, paintings, things like that. Most of it is ass. You see what I'm saying? So now you're just wasting your time. Meaning, you think you're engaged in a real cerebral process by sitting around and thinking all the time, except for the stuff you're thinking about is retarded. Now you're wasting your time. It's only good if you think of good stuff. And I'll be the judge of that. All right.
9: What's so special about you?
0: Let's get back to the phones and talk to Eddie, who's on line 4, 16 years old. Eddie?
10: Hey.
0: Hey.
10: So what you up to today?
0: Are you stoned?
10: No.
0: Really?
10: No, I'm just cold.
0: Why?
10: I don't know. No, because I'm in my, like, room and it's, like, cold in here.
0: I see. So you're saying you're cold because it's cold where you are.
10: Yeah.
0: Hold on, let me get my scratch pads. And that works all for everybody?
10: Yeah.
0: Interesting.
10: No, because I'm in the garage.
0: Oh, you're in the garage?
10: Yeah, because I live here.
0: I see, you're in the garage. That's fine. Well, that would have been an answer that we wouldn't have had to have this discussion over if you told me up top. Okay, so you're in the garage because you don't want your parents to hear you?
10: No, I live here. This is my room.
0: Oh, you live in the garage?
10: Yeah.
0: It's got a slab floor, no insulation?
10: No, I actually, like, put a carpet in. And
0: right, over the slab?
10: Yeah.
0: And did you insulate? Did you put some drywall up?
10: Just on the roof. Sidewalls are freaking cold.
0: Yeah, they're just open studs?
10: Yeah.
0: With that one horizontal 1x6 going across?
10: Yeah, sort of. And I messed up, like, in the middle, so there's this big hump.
0: Yeah. All right. All right, that's bad times. But I used to live in our garage, too, you know.
10: Oh, really?
0: Yeah. So, yeah, it is cold in there. I set my blanket on fire at night with my space heater.
10: Oh.
0: So what's your question?
10: Well, I have this weird-ass question. Since I was little, I go camping a lot to, like, the beach. Mm-hmm. And, like, you know, ever since I had to use, like, public bathrooms, I wouldn't just sit on them, like, with my behind, you know, skin.
0: Right.
10: Skin to the side, so I would just kneel on them. And ever since that, I would just...
0: Hold on a second. Kneel down, meaning you're sitting on your heels?
10: Yeah, like sitting on my heels. You know, like if you were crouching down.
0: Right. So on these toilets at the campsites,
10: yeah,
0: you put your shins on the toilet.
10: No, not my shins, my heels.
0: Oh, well, that's not kneeling. That's crouching.
10: Yeah, like crouching, yeah.
0: Wait a minute. Your heels?
10: Hold on. Yeah.
0: Are your heels on the ground?
10: No. They're on the toilet. They're on the bowl.
0: And you're facing outward.
10: Yeah.
0: And your shins, then, must be on the toilet seat.
10: Yeah, exactly.
0: Well, hold on a second. Didn't I say your shins were on the toilet seat 10 minutes ago, and he said, no, my heels are on the toilet seat, and then we took another lap around the park with his crappy crap story? Jesus Christ. All right, Eddie. So your shins are on the toilet, and you're kneeling.
10: Yeah.
0: Okay, now what?
10: And ever since that, I've been just using the bathroom like that, because I have, like, this fear of, like, sitting on it.
0: At home you use the bathroom that way?
10: Yeah.
0: How tall are you?
10: I'm, like, 5'12", almost 6.
0: Almost?
10: Yeah.
0: How far away from...
10: A centimeter off.
0: Oh, I see. So, when you're in Europe, you're not quite 6 foot, but you're exactly 6 foot when you're stateside?
10: Yeah. You know, the metric system thing.
0: Yeah, right. Hold on. Anderson, write that down somewhere. How tall am I? 5'12". Almost 6. See, I can never think of good examples of how dumb the people who call this show are, and now if I could just write that down. It's 5'12". Well, listen, you keep drinking that milk and working out, and you're going to get to 6 foot in no time, Eddie.
10: All right.
0: Now, here's what I'd like you to do. At 6 foot, it seems tough to put your knees on the toilet seat without the back of your feet pushing against the toilet bowl or the toilet tank. Doesn't that push you too far forward?
10: You didn't understand what I was saying. You know how you crouch down? If you're going to, like, you know how in the pitcher in baseball?
0: Yes, like,
10: you know,
0: the catcher. Yes.
10: He goes like that. Yeah,
0: yes.
10: That's basically how I take a...
0: Okay. Okay. Oh, my God. I've got... Hey, Anderson, next to the 5'12 answer, write down Adam, kill yourself. I don't want to forget. I keep forgetting. How tall are you?
10: I'm like 5'12". Almost 6.
0: Almost. Oh, that jackass Eddie. First he said I kneel on the toilet. So I said, you kneel, you put your shins on the toilet seat? And he said, no, my ankles. And I said, so you squat down over the seat? And he said, no, I kneel. And then I said, so you put your shins on the seat? And he said, yes, I put my shins on the seat. Yeah, look, everybody takes a dump that way when they're camping. Nobody plants their ass on the seat. Ironically, this is probably why the camping toilet seat's in the best shape out of all the toilet seats. Because every mofo goes in there, thinks he's a genius, and he's invented a new way of taking a dump, which is not putting his ass on the seat. I understand that. And you know what, Eddie? If this is the way you take a crap, then this is the way you take a crap. I'm not going to try to talk you out of it. I'm sure it's good for you. It's good exercise for your thighs to do that squatting. And I'm sure your parents don't mind you not putting your grubby ass all over the toilet seat. And then later on your roommate and then your wife. And then the guy shares the head with you at the nursing home later on in life. So that's fine. If that's the way you do it, then do it. We'll take a little break. I was thinking, how do you read on the can when you're squatted that way? But then I thought, I bet Eddie isn't a big reader. It's just a hunch, but I'm going along with it. All right, Dr. Drew, I don't know where, me, here, you, there. And we'll be back with more Loveline after this. Hey, y'all. Loveline. I'm Adam. Dr. Drew is mysteriously missing tonight. We will dock him his pay and yell at him when we see him. Although I was just talking to producer Ann, and we're slightly concerned because... she had it in her calendar that he was supposed to be back here tonight, and he is not back here tonight. And I know it's been 2 or 3 weeks since he left on his trip, because I know when he left. And he's a pretty responsible guy, and we've not heard from him. So we're hoping like hell
11: that he didn't get into some kind of accident or some sort of run into some kind of trouble along the way. I don't assume that he did, but there's always that possibility. So we'll anxiously await any news we get on Dr. Drew and fill you in as soon as we get it. Phone number 1-800-LOVE-191. I was thinking, since it's just me tonight, obviously we're not going to take too many medical questions until Drew walks through that door. Although from sitting next to him, I've absorbed enough over the years, so I can probably take a crack at some of them. But why don't you tell me what you got for Christmas when you call up? Tell me if it was a good one or a bad one.
12: Oh, boy. Now, this is wonderful.
11: Yeah. And tell me what your New Year's rezo was, too, so I can make fun of it and then call you this time next year and make fun of you again. Okay, let's talk to Anna. Anna?
13: Mm-hmm.
11: You're 18?
13: I'm 18?
11: Yeah.
13: No.
11: Oh, says
13: I'm
11: 18.
13: I'm 15 and a half.
11: Oh, says yeah. 18. All right.
13: He didn't ask me my age, so he just made an educated guess.
11: What'd you get for Christmas?
13: Lots of clothes.
11: Yeah.
13: Stuff like that.
11: Boring.
13: No, they were really cool clothes.
11: Yeah, you chicks like clothes, guys.
13: No, I know. I don't usually get clothes
11: when they get clothes.
13: So all right. This is good.
11: All right. What's your New Year's rezo?
13: To get good grades.
14: Boring.
11: What the hell's up with you? You got a sweater? You want to get better grades? What kind of life are you leading?
13: What?
11: This is a very boring life you're leading.
13: It's been filled with excitement.
11: All right. What's your problem?
13: Well, see, my dad's, stupid, or a jerk.
11: Yeah.
13: And a deadbeat, in a way. Mm-hmm. And I was wondering, your opinion, if I should change my last name. Because technically my last name is, should I say my last name?
11: Yeah, I'll hear it. What the hell?
13: Oh, okay. My last name is Donovan.
11: Donovan?
13: Technically, but so far it's Hayes or something.
11: Well, hold on a second.
13: What?
11: What's your dad's last name?
13: Hayes. Yeah. No.
11: All right. That's not bad.
13: Well, see, I wanted to change it because when I was born, my mom, she, turned to my dad because I was born out of wedlock, and she turned to my dad and was like, what should I put on the last name? And he didn't say anything.
11: Yeah.
13: And so she just put Donovan, so technically it's Donovan.
11: So Donovan is not her name or his name?
13: Huh? No, it's her name.
11: Oh.
13: It's her maiden name.
11: Yeah, all right. Well, just tell me about that part.
13: She changed her last name to Gabriel, so.
11: Oh, okay, I don't even want to know why. Look, pick the coolest one. As a matter of fact, why don't you just make your last name McCool?
13: Well, I don't know, because it's kind of complicated. I don't know.
11: Just change your first name to Skeet and your last name to McCool.
13: I was just wondering, you think I should do that, though? Because,
11: Well, you don't like your dad?
13: Well, I called before, actually, so.
11: Does he drink? Is he an idiot? Does he not pay attention to you?
13: He pushed me out of a car.
11: Was the car moving?
13: Yeah.
11: Uh-oh.
13: Yeah.
11: That's different.
13: Yeah, and he got arrested and stuff. And there's actually court coming up and stuff like that.
11: Okay, Anna, let me just tell you real fast.
13: Yeah?
11: Here's where you need all your energy to go.
13: What?
11: Not in the name. That means nothing. Listen, your last name could be Hitler, and it wouldn't make a difference.
13: Uh-huh.
11: And don't worry about the name. You put your energy into not letting your horrible dad ruin the rest of your life.
13: Well, that's what I want to do. I want to, make it so,
11: Yeah, but the superficial part with the name is just that. It's superficial. I mean, you got to focus on not letting his sort of emotional history haunt and influence the rest of your life. You got to get good grades. You got to go away to college. You got to not get pregnant at 16. You got to not hook up with an abusive a-hole like your dad. You can't be attracted to the things that you may be attracted to because of this guy. That's where your focus should be, okay?
13: Yeah.
11: And then go with McCool. Or Rockola. Maybe I shouldn't say anything over the air, but sometimes when Drew and I travel, we go by fake names because we go to these colleges, and sometimes people know our name, and if it's the only hotel in town, then the college kids call you at 5 in the morning. Actually, one time... I'll tell this story because I haven't told it in a long time, and I think producer Ann likes it. We did West Virginia, and basically what got me into this is we travel with fake names, and I forgot what my fake name was because I hadn't done it in a long time, and I was trying to check into the hotel, and I kept telling them my name, and they kept telling me I wasn't in the hotel, and I was getting angrier and angrier at the people who are supposed to check me in, and as it turns out, it was Ace Rock Cola or something like that. But one time when we did West Virginia about 2 or 3 years ago, I got home, and there was a there was a drunken rambling message on my phone machine about some chick. She was laughing. Hey, Adam, when are we going to get together? You're in West Virginia. Come on over. Don't you party with me? And it was a little sex sprinkled into it and whatnot. Anyway, I got home late. I don't know why, what we did after the gig, but I had to get up, make a flight, like an 8 a.m. flight. So I had to get up at like 6. And I got up at 6 and I called her from my hotel room, and she was asleep, and she picked up the phone and she's like, "Huh? Who is this?" And I'm like, "Hey, it's Adam, baby." "Huh? Adam who?" "Adam Carolla, you called." "You called last night. You wanted a party." "Let's party." "Who is this?" "It's Adam, baby. I'm back in the hotel, and I want to swing." What time is it? "It's 6. I got to make a flight in a couple hours. I got time to party just a little bit." "I got to be at class." "Oh, you can't blow off class one day to party." Anyway, I ran this chick around for like 15 minutes. She was asleep, and I'm sure she did one of those things where she hung up and went back to sleep and then woke up at 8:30 and had some vague memory that maybe Adam called her, but not quite sure. Anyway, so we give fake names to travel, and I oftentimes forget the fake name and can't get into the hotel. Let's move on and speak to Dan, who's 16. Dan?
15: Yep.
11: You're 16?
15: Yep.
11: What'd you get for Christmas, Dan?
15: I got a lot of CDs. Puddle of Mud, who was in there last week, I think it was.
11: Yep.
15: Yeah, that was a pretty nice CD, though.
11: Good.
15: Yeah.
11: And your parents got you that?
15: Yeah, my mom did.
11: And you have to tell them which one to get?
15: Yeah. And it has that little boy peeing on the front, so she didn't like that.
11: Right. But if you don't tell them, you're gonna
15: go and buy me some stupid present, like clothing.
11: Right.
15: Underwear.
11: Right. All right. What's up there, Dan?
15: I was wondering, why do the majority of men prefer real boobs than fake boobs on a woman?
11: Well, why do we prefer real leather as opposed to fake leather?
15: Yeah.
11: No, why real? You substitute whatever the object is. Real's always better than fake.
15: Mm-hmm.
11: And also, there's a backlash against fake because fake used to be, fake was real interesting when it was a novelty and no one seemed to have it and people couldn't figure out how someone could have boobs that would defy gravity this way. But now that everybody, you know, school teachers got fake cans now, and it's not a novelty anymore, and there's a little backlash against it. But it's also one of those societal things that stuff is real cool as long as only a couple of cool people have it, and then when everyone gets it, it's not cool anymore.
15: Exactly.
11: Why, you like real?
15: I don't really matter to me.
11: Yeah.
15: I mean, fake is okay and real is okay. It just depends on, really, I mean, how it feels.
11: You've never touched one, have you, Dan?
15: Oh, yes. Oh, yes.
11: You touch a fake one?
15: No.
11: No. But you've touched a real one?
15: Yeah.
11: Outside of the family?
15: Hmm?
11: Outside of the family? I mean, like a girl? Not your sister or nothing like that?
15: Oh, yeah.
11: Yeah? You have a girlfriend?
15: No, not at the time. No.
11: But you're a virgin, right?
15: Yeah.
11: Yeah.
15: So.
11: All right. Now, I've said this to Drew many times. 16 years old, calling the show, male, listened to Puddle of Mud, felt the boob, but yet knew he was a virgin. There is a tone to a man's voice who is a virgin, and Dan spoke in that tone. All right, let's move ahead. We'll just, I'm just going down the line here. Lance?
16: Yeah.
11: You're 29?
16: 29.
11: What'd you get for Christmas?
16: I got the Tony Hawk remote control skateboard and Cool Raiders leather jacket.
11: Yeah, 29, huh?
16: Yep, 29.
11: You're gay. And does your mom let you play with that? I mean, late at night when she's trying to get some sleep?
16: My mom's back in California.
11: Oh, you kicked her out, huh?
16: Yeah, I got rid of her.
11: And you living in the old house?
16: No, I'm living in Oklahoma.
11: Oh, I see. Working?
16: Oh, yeah, I'm working.
11: All right, there, buddy. All right, what's up there, Lance?
16: I had a question about the door jam on my door.
11: Oh, yeah, let's take some carpentry questions tonight. That's fine.
16: The door sticks
11: yep.
16: in summertime.
11: Yep.
16: And I was wondering if you knew any remedies for that.
11: Yeah, well, where's it sticking? At the top?
16: Yeah, it's sticking right at the top left-hand corner.
11: What are you doing with the phone there, Lance?
16: Oh, I'll get you moved out of there. I'm at work, so.
11: Yeah. Where are you working?
16: I'm working as a traffic analyst for a credit card company.
11: I see. What does that mean?
16: Well, whenever the calls come through,
11: mm-hmm.
16: we handle multi portfolios for different banks.
11: I see. All right, I'm bored. Hold on.
16: Okay.
11: So, Lance, your door's sticking.
16: Right.
11: And the reason it's sticking away from the hinge at the top, right?
16: Right.
11: On the knob side, or as we like to call the strike side, not the butt side, which is the hinge side.
16: Right,
11: and
16: right.
11: It's sticking up there because it's sagging, and the door jamb is staying where it is, but the door's starting to move over. And so if you picture two squares, one square just a little bit smaller than the one it's inside of, and then one leaning a little, mm-hmm. the upper left-hand corner up there is going to hit the door jamb.
16: Right.
11: So you need to tighten up the screws that are in the upper hinge of that door. Are those hinges tight? Are those screws tight?
16: I don't know. Hopefully my wife's listening right now and checking it as we speak.
11: She should tighten those screws up. The other thing she can do is, you shouldn't be sanding or planing the door down because nothing moved.
16: Mm-hmm.
11: What I mean is the door didn't change shape and the jamb most likely didn't change shape, but something hung, something mm-hmm. sagging. You need to pull it back into shape, not start cutting on it.
16: Okay.
11: All right, so tighten the top screws in the hinges, in the upper hinge, and then take a block of wood and a hammer and shut the door and put it on the hinge knuckle and whack it a couple times the way you want it to go.
17: Wow.
11: That'll tweak it and bend it out that way.
16: All right, that sounds good.
11: Yeah. All right, and listen, everybody, if you want to move it, if you want to move something, tighten all the hinges down. Oh, forget it. I get excited.
17: You are my teacher.
11: Here's what I'm saying. When you tighten all the hinges of your door that's either dragging or scraping or whatever, you can move it around. You can take a hammer and whack, shut the door, take a hammer and whack the knuckles of the hinge the opposite way, and the door will suck over a little bit. All you need is a 16th of an inch. Or if you got a door where you want the hinge to go the other way or you want the thing to bow out, you can open the door and put a little spacer, like a nail or something, in the hinge and then close it, and it'll bend it out as you push it shut.
17: Thank God for Dr. Drew.
11: Oh, we got to take a break. All right. Well, we'll take your home improvement questions tonight. I'll answer any questions you like about my high school football playing days. And we'll talk about what you got for Christmas after this. Howdy, y'all. Loveline, I'm Adam. Dr. Drew will be with us tomorrow night. We've got an answer to our question. And phone number, 1-800-LOVE-191. Jay McGraw is going to be in here tomorrow night, System of a Down, a little bit later on in the week. Also, next week, Joe Rogan. Jeez, you guys watch that Fear Factor? I was watching the Celebrity Fear Factor. Coolio? And, yeah, Coolio won. Celebrities aren't as big a pusses as you think. Like, you kind of think, they're a celebrity, they got to be a puss. But they all sat there, including, this was Coolio, this was that wrestler chick, Donny Osmond, what's her name? John Travolta's Kelly Preston. And they put a clear Lucite box on their head, and they dumped a whole, like, 20 pounds of mealworms in there, so that it was, like, basically up to their chin. in mealworms, and then they dumped some milk.

0: scorpions or whatever. They're black as night, and they have huge pinchers on them, and they just dump them on your head, and they just crawl all over your head and your ears and your nose, and they crap all over you. And you're getting this, and there's John Travolta's wife, Kelly Preston, getting all this bug crap on her and everything, and they all did it. And I think I may have wussed on that one. I know there's peer pressure, but Jesus Christ, sounds like that money's going in your pocket. It's for charity, for Christ's sake. So the kids eat beans one night. They don't have to eat steak every night. Besides, someone's going to win and give them the charity money. You know what I mean? Why does it need to be your stinking charity? Oh, anyway, I might do the next celebrity one, but I'm trying to put my feelers out there because I don't want to agree to do it and then say I have to dive into a kiddie pool of roaches or something. I'll freak. I think I can handle this. Like, I would rather deal with an alligator than a roach. I would rather deal with a, you know, handful. I'd rather have a bunch of snakes dumped on me than those bunch of roaches and, yeah. Ooh, yeah, go ahead, Ann.
1: Will you eat anything as well?
0: Yeah, see, that's the other thing, too.
1: That's awful.
0: Yeah, I don't want to eat a cow's eyeball, and I don't want to eat, you know, a water bison scrotum sack, and that stuff's all weird to me, too. I mean, can't we just do one where it's like, there's something's lit on fire and I got to run past it or something? I mean, why do I got to eat a moth? Yeah, that stuff's
1: all. I would not agree to do this.
0: No. Okay. Well, Ann says no. But see, here's the thing. I'm not supposed to talk about it, but I got an inside connection so I can get a little idea of some of the stuff. You know what I'm saying?
1: But something's going to be bad. You have to either eat something or have snakes all over you.
0: I got no problem with the bungee jumping, and I got no problem with, like, some jousting on a high wire or doing anything like, you know, doing some stunt where I roll a car or something. I have zero problem with any of that stuff. It's just the part where I get the, you know, 4,000 snails to crawl on my naked body while seagulls peck them off is the part that freaks me out. Yes, go ahead.
2: Well, you better hope the producer doesn't hate you and they're not listening.
0: Yeah, that's true, too. Well, I don't know. I didn't give anything away. All right, so anyway, I don't know why that Fear Factor thing jumped into my mind. Oh, yeah, Joe Rogan's coming on next week. So anyway, we'll talk to him about it. And they just keep pushing the envelope with this show. I mean, now they have one where you got to get naked, walk down a stage. I mean, think about that. There's 100 people in the room. There's producers. There's craft service guys. The cameras are rolling. You're just walking down that stage nude. Guys and girls. Are you in or are you out? They're getting diabolical with that crap. You know, it's weird. Now we've become like these, like Japan, where they had all these crazy game shows where they would, you know, put a cage on a guy's head and put a rat in it and make him ride a unicycle across the desert. We have people just sitting around in rooms trying to think of ways to torture people that won't actually kill them. My God, I'm being raped! Help! Randy?
3: Hey.
0: Yeah. One of the things they were talking about doing is going on a long van ride with Drew's wife.
3: Oh.
0: Yeah.
3: Depends on where you're going. Is it the middle of the desert?
0: No. Yeah, listen, I don't care if we're going to Maui.
3: Oh.
0: It'd still be painful.
3: You know, a moth I would eat. A worm I might even eat also, but scorpions, uh-uh.
0: Well, you don't eat the scorpions.
3: No.
0: You just put a box on your head, so only just your neck pokes through this box, and then the box is filled with scorpions, worms, and millipedes.
3: Ooh.
0: Yeah.
3: Yeah.
0: And here's the deal. How many nights after that are you going to dream when you're asleep? And you know that point? You're not dreaming yet. You're just dozing off. You're just starting to go off, and you reach up and smack your neck. All right. Anyway, Randy, what's up?
3: Well, hey, I just wanted to say thank you. I met you February 12, 2000, when you were in Lexington, Kentucky.
0: Oh, yeah.
3: Yeah. I handed you something I had written. Am I allowed to say the name of the show?
0: Yeah, go ahead.

0: Star Trek Voyager.
1: Yeah.
0: I wanted, well, I'd written that script for you in 709.
1: Oh, yeah, that's right.
0: And they used the name that I had given for 709.
1: What is 709?
0: Well, in the script that I had written, she had...
1: Wait, who's 7? I don't watch Star Trek.
0: Jeri Lynn Ryan.
1: She's 709?
0: Yeah, she's on that new... She's on Boston Public.
1: Oh, that hot blonde?
0: Yeah.
1: Yeah, I like her.
0: Yeah, she's from Paducah, Kentucky, by the way.
1: Yeah.
0: Yeah.
1: Well, she's never coming back. That's the bad news.
2: Whoa!
0: See, I figured if you got a script that had you kissing 709...
1: Yeah.
0: You could have bragging rights.
1: Yeah. How about I kiss 6 of 9?
0: Whatever. Hey.
1: All right there, bud. I was a little nerds. All right, hey, Randy?
0: Yeah.
1: Is that it? Because we're gonna 8 of 6 you.
0: I understand. I cured my gambling addiction.
1: Yes, good.
0: By Sunday nights, they put me in a section of the track where nobody goes to bet. I just plug my laptop in and I get paid $10 an hour for 6 hours.
1: That's right. You were addicted to gambling and you worked at the track. I now remember this conversation. All right, we're gonna take ourselves a break. Yeah, calling all nerds. Well, you know, the only thing that's worse than a guy who's really into Star Trek is a guy who thinks everyone is really into Star Trek. So he starts talking and weaving in like Spock's dad's name and thinks you're supposed to know what the F he's talking about. That's the only thing. Now you're delusional.
3: All right, we'll be back.

0: Hey, everybody, it's Loveline. I'm Adam. Dr. Drew is not with us tonight. There was a little bit of confusion about that, but he'll be back tomorrow night. We'll hear all about his trip through the Panama Canal and how all that worked. He also went to Cuba, I understand. So we're going to figure out how that works. And claims he was going to have some sort of meeting with Castro. We'll see how that came out, too. Phone number 1-800-LOVE-191. Anderson said he had a song that he'd worked on as a Christmas present to me. I don't know if that's to me, Andrew, or just to me. Just to me. And that he'd worked on it, and that he was pretty proud of it. And I have not heard it yet. And I believe he's finished with it. And we have the Drew Shuffle and the Drew Boogie, but I don't think we have anything for Adam. So if that's ready to go, Anderson, why don't you give us a treat and let us hear it? I'm going to say something amazingly profound right now. Blah, blah, blah. Blah, blah, blah, blah, blah.
1: My boyfriend literally.
2: Why?
0: All you screwed up people. You can't articulate yourself any better than that.
1: I did some gay porn with my mother who I had sex with.
3: Oh, come on. Oh, no.
0: Yeah, a little yeeky on the peckaroo. All right, I'm giving you all sex starting now. I just got done whacking off to my mom.
1: Mommy?
0: The world is your oyster. I mean, because that's all the world is. Drew is so jealous of my peckaroo. I'm the smartest of all the blue-collar guys, and I'm stupid. The point is if I can do it, anyone can do it.
1: My boyfriend, literally a millionaire.
0: Yeah. That is from producer, or I should say engineer Anderson, who did a nice homage to me to fill the gap. Because we got the Drew Shuffle and the Drew Boogie. And what are we gonna call that? Millionaire. Very nice. Had a little Kraftwerk feel to it. Very, very industrial.
4: It was actually ABC, Who Wants to Be, How to Be a Millionaire.
0: Oh, that's ABC? Jesus Christ. Well, it sounded great. Nice work, Anderson. Thank you very much.
5: Thank you, Adam.
0: All right, let's hop back to the phones, and I'm just going to go by who's been on hold the longest. That would be line 6, Landon, who's 15. No, I'm sorry. Hang on, Landon. Mark's been on hold for 56 and a half minutes. Mark.
6: Hey.
0: What's up?
6: Not much.
0: That's good there, buddy.
6: You want to go ahead?
0: 15, what's up?
6: Oh, wait, I got an Xbox for Christmas.
0: You got an X what?
6: Xbox.
0: Oh, yeah, oh, those are cool, huh?
6: Those are awesome.
0: Whoa! That's a video game?
6: Yeah, well, it's a console.
0: Yeah, but you play videos on it?
6: Yeah.
0: Okay.
6: Thank
0: you. Yeah, it's not the actual game, it's the thing that plays the games, right?
6: Right, right.
0: I gotta get hip with the videos. But all I need is another waste of time.
6: Well, no, he plays like DVDs too and CDs and
0: oh, good.
6: All that crap.
0: Who got that for you, folks?
6: My dad, yeah.
0: That's nice of him.
6: Yeah.
0: Yeah. And let me say this, everybody. Never been a better time to be poor. Stuff is cheap. I was looking, I found a newspaper from 1977. I found a Valley newspaper, the like green sheet or something was in the Valley where I grew up. From 1977, I immediately turned to the electronic page, you know, the Federated Group and these other places. They're probably out of business now that used to sell electronics. I'm looking at a Sony 13-inch color TV, $387, 1977. And let me translate that. I turned the next page. It said car wash, 99 cents. So think about how much that TV set really was in 1977 when the minimum wage now is like $6.50. In 1977, it was like $1.65. Never been a better time to be poor. You're poor now. You can lease yourself a BMW 3 Series. All you need is a job for like 35, 40 grand a year. School teacher, garbage man, whatever. You can lease yourself a loaded Jeep Cherokee. You can buy yourself a big screen TV and a DVD player and hook up the surround sound, too. Never been a better time to be poor. Go ahead, Mark.
6: All right. Yeah, I have a masturbation problem.
0: Never been a better time to masturbate. Never.
6: Oh, yeah.
0: Never been.
6: I finger myself in the ass.
0: Mm-hmm.
6: And I want to know if that's normal.
0: Different hand, though, right?
6: Yeah.
0: Yeah. Not the same hand.
6: Yeah.
0: Yeah. And does that thing, do you rub it or does it go right up in there?
6: In both.
0: Uh-huh.
6: I mean.
0: Yeah. Yeah. Anything we need to know about?
6: No.
0: No history, no trauma, nothing, no one fiddling with that area before you got to it?
6: There was one thing when I was like two, five. My parents are divorced.
0: Yeah.
6: And, my dad had custody of me, mm-hmm. and he took me back, and I had, like, bruises over me, and he said that I fell down the steps, but my mom wasn't sure. And
0: but you only lived in a one-story house, so it didn't really bother you.
6: No.
0: Yeah, and what'd your mom think?
6: Well, she didn't know what to think, so she took pictures just in case of me, but...
0: But she would have thought you were physically, not sexually assaulted, right?
6: Yeah, but I thought that could still have the same effect, right?
0: No. Yeah, it could. And you have a dad that's a violent, brutal type of a guy?
6: No.
0: He's not a bad guy. I mean, do you love him?
6: Yeah.
0: All right. Well, this is your thing. Why don't you save the fingers as a special treat? Let's look at your ass as like a trip to Disneyland for your hand. You know what I'm saying? It's not a place you go every day, but maybe a couple times a year so you can enjoy it.
6: Yeah.
0: Because here's the problem. If you do it every day, then it just becomes part of your everyday life, and then you got to raise the bar again.
6: Yeah.
0: Next thing you know, you got a lamp or bowling pin up there. All right, Mark. You wondering if you're gay?
6: No. Well, I mean, I know I'm not, but I don't know.
0: What do you think about when you're having it yourself? Think about girls?
6: Yeah.
0: All right. All the time, ever think about guys?
6: No.
0: Okay. Then you're straight, then.
6: Yeah. I was just wondering if that was normal or if you had heard of people that do that.
0: It happens from time to time. It's the kind of thing that's hard to get a good tally on because people don't always discuss what they put in their ass when they masturbate.
6: Right. Yeah.
0: I'm assuming just from my own personal experience that not that many guys do it when they masturbate.
2: Mm-hmm. There's not much you can put up your butt.
0: But I would say, let me ask my peanut gallery over here. Would you guys say, what percentage of guys fiddle with their rear end when they're masturbating? 5%? Under 5%?
6: I don't know.
0: Damien is saying higher, or either that or he's showing that he uses his thumb on himself. 10%? 20%? It can't be that high.
5: I'm going 20.
0: 20?
5: Mm-hmm.
0: 2 out of 10 guys put a finger in the ass when they beat off?
7: 1 out of 5?
5: Yeah.
7: I'd say every guy has done it once.
0: That seems a little... Now, Ann, I'm with you on the have tried it before, but every time you masturbate, you put a finger up there?
7: Sometimes you use porn, sometimes you
0: don't. Yeah. You got a good point. It's yeah. Who are you? You got a VCR remote in one hand. You got your Schwanz in the other. You're not that Indian god with all the arms. I mean, you got to do the math.
5: Well, is it comfortable to have your finger up there? I mean, the reach around?
0: No.
5: It's a little awkward.
0: Yeah, it seems tough. And plus, then what do you got to do? Do it standing up?
5: Yeah. What if you're laying down?
0: You can't lay down. Oh wait a minute. All right, I'm gonna say I gotta go down. I gotta say it's about 5%.
5: I'm going higher. Just the gay population alone.
0: All right, the gay population. But this guy is straight. Anyway, the point is not that many people do it, but it's not unheard of, and you're fine. But if you think it's a problem, why don't you just do it 1 out of every 10 times you do it, and give yourself a real thrill. All right, now let's get to Landon, who's been on hold second longest at 15. Landon?
8: Oh, hey, Adam.
0: What's
8: up?
0: What's your question?
8: Okay, well, my question is that I met this girl about 2 weeks ago, and I got her phone number, and so I called her about 3 days later. We talked for about half an hour, and I asked her out, and then the phone call ended. But during that phone call and other phone calls, there were always these, like, awkward silences. One actually lasts about 30, 40 seconds, and I was just wondering what to do about these. What? What's so funny?
0: You get those like long things where you go like, oh, I love those teenage conversations where you go like, you got Mr. Bernal for math? And they go,
8: yeah. Something like that.
0: And he go, he's pretty cool. And she goes, yeah, he's cool. One time when I was taking a test in his class, he's cool. Is that what it sounds like, Landon?
8: Yeah, something like that. Well, we talk and then we don't talk, and I usually fill the silences with, all right.
0: Yeah.
8: But anyways, I was just wondering if I was being too uptight about them, or if there was anything I could do, like find more topics to talk about or something.
0: Well, it sounds like she's not holding up the conversation.
8: Yeah, she doesn't do that well at all.
0: She's probably watching TV or doing her nails or something.
8: She says she's not doing anything. She's just pretty much there and just sitting there as well.
0: You know what I like about Landon, too, is Landon's got that teenage thing where you can't figure out how to breathe and talk at the same time. Like, you don't work that cadence out. Like, Landon's got that. So I called this girl, and she answered, and that was about 3 days ago. And then there was these long silences, so we just kept talking. But then she said she wasn't doing anything, but she was really just listening. So I asked her to talk. It's like he's smoking weed. Landon?
8: Okay, well,
0: you a little nervous,
8: making
0: buddy?
8: Fun of me there.
0: All right, buddy.
8: Yeah.
0: Look,
8: anyway,
0: here's my point. All right, here. Hold on, Landon.
8: Okay, I'm fine.
0: What you need to do is do a little less talking. And I'm thinking of something that rhymes with talk, except I can't think of anything. But you need to see her in person.
8: Yeah. Well, we have seen in person. Mm-hmm. I see her at school. I've met her, and we talk at school too.
0: How about you ask her out on a date?
8: I already have. We just haven't planned the date yet. Like, I call, and sometimes, like, we haven't been able to work our schedules out yet.
0: That doesn't sound good.
8: I'm still wondering about that.
0: You're 15. What kind of schedule do you have?
8: I don't know. She's usually very busy. Sometimes I'm out with other friends or...
0: Well, you'd work it out for her, though, right?
8: Yeah.
0: But she's not working it out for you.
8: Yeah, like, this weekend she had to go to Tallahassee. So,
0: oh, really?
8: Yeah. She said visiting family.
0: Driving a truck? Oh, visiting family. All right.
8: Mm-hmm.
0: Hey, Producer Ann, why don't you weigh in here for a second, but tell me what you think of this. How old is she, 15, Landon?
8: Yeah, she's 15.
0: He's got her number. They talk at school. He's been wanting to go on a date with her, but they haven't been able to work out the scheduling yet. To me, that's not a great sign. How about, you know what, Landon? Talk is, it's bad. Women don't like talking.
8: Mm-hmm.
0: I know. I've talked myself out of many a pair of panties in my day. You need to call her up and you need to say, let's do something this weekend. And you need to be assertive. Okay. And if she says no, or she gives you another excuse, then that's it. No more calling her back.
8: All right.
0: And then you move on to the next jump.
8: Mm-hmm.
0: All right, buddy?
8: Yeah, and also, I was just wondering, I've called Loveline before, like, 2 times. I was wondering if you remembered me at all.
0: Yep.
8: One time I called when the 2 girls from Roswell were on.
0: Yep.
8: Shiri and Mahandra.
0: I remember you very well, Landon.
8: Are you serious? Or
0: yep.
8: Just saying that.
0: No, I know I know your canes. You take that big gulp of air.
8: Oh, well, okay.
0: Yeah. That's good. That's all right. That's your mark. That's your signature.
8: Yeah, all right.
0: All right, buddy. Now, yeah. Look, get confident and ask her out.
8: Yeah, well, I already have.
0: That's enough. But stop talking so much. Jesus Christ, guys. I'm telling you over and over again, stop the talking. Just sit there and sound cool. Women will go ahead and slap all kinds of cool labels on you if you just look like you're thinking. But don't talk. If you call somebody on the phone and you talk and talk and talk to the point where there's long lulls, where there's no conversation, that means it's time to end the conversation. Blah, blah, blah, blah, blah. Because then you start talking faster, and then you seem desperate, and then the chicks get, they get a little skittish. For some reason, women don't like guys who are big yappers. Later on in life, they're okay with it, but they're not okay with it at the high school level. Ask her out, and if she goes, great, and if she doesn't, leave her alone. Okay, I'm going for who's been on the air the second longest, and that would be James. Yeah. James, you're 16. What's up?
9: Yeah, well, I met this girl at the block about 2 weeks ago.
0: At the what?
9: The block. You know, the block of orange?
0: Oh, yeah.
9: Yeah, I met her about 2 weeks ago, and, like, I was with my friend, and my two other friends, and we were just walking around, and we saw him, and we started walking around with him, and then I was dared to kiss this girl, right?
0: Yeah.
9: And, like, I kind of liked her after a while, like, after that. And then, like, I talked to her, like, 2 days afterwards, and we talked on the phone for, like, 3 hours. And then next night, we talked for, like, 5 hours. But then, like, after a while, like, we would just be, like, saying, yeah, uh-huh. And, like, we went out on Tuesday, New Year's Day. And, like, we barely said anything. All we did was, like, held hands and, like, and stuff like that.
0: Yeah.
9: And, like, I want to know if it's, like, because I'm 16 and she's only, like, 14. And I want to know if that's okay.
0: What do you want to do with her?
9: Nothing.
0: Oh, okay. Well, that's okay.
9: Yeah.
0: Yeah, you can do nothing with a 3-year-old.
9: Well, yeah.
0: Yeah, all right. So she likes you. She has to like you. She wanted to talk on the phone with you for 5 hours.
9: Yeah.
0: Jesus, do you guys remember those conversations?
9: No. All I remember is, like, the important stuff that she'll expect me to remember.
0: No, I'm not talking to you. I'm talking to my older crew here. You know, it's, okay. So, James.
9: Yeah.
0: She's too young to have sex with.
9: Course.
0: But you can be a gentleman and probably take her out on some dates.
9: Yeah.
0: All right. If it's okay with her parents, is that what you're asking?
9: No, just like what I'm, because like when I call her, I don't have anything to talk about, and like.
0: What'd you talk about when you spoke for 5 goddamn hours?
9: Well, it's kind of like because her two friends were at her house too, so like we hardly talked. I was just like listening.
0: Okay. Well, look, it's funny. We got a little theme going tonight, but you can talk for 10 minutes, or you can talk for 10 hours. You talk until you get to the end, and then you say, I look forward to seeing you on Friday or on Saturday or next weekend or whenever you're going to see him next, and you hang up the phone. You don't have to keep them engaged on the phone. I used to remember having these conversations. You talk to someone you like for like 14 hours on the phone. Whenever you're in love, that's the thing. And then you get a little older and you get hooked up with somebody, you get married to somebody, you see them every day, and you can't get off the phone fast enough. It's always like, yeah, where are you? Yeah, where are you? Where are you? Where, at home? Okay. Oh, where? Work? Okay. Okay. I hear Drew talk to his wife. He's getting off the phone before he picks up. It's crazy. It's like, hello? Oh, yeah. Okay. All righty then. She's like, hi, how you doing, Drew? I'm doing good. All right, then. Oh, what about the kids? Okay. Well, look, you know what you get into when you've been with someone for a long time? We'll talk when I see you. I'll be back. You want me to pick up something? You want me to pick up something for dinner? I'll swing by the Colin kitchen, pick up like a pot roast or something. All right, then. Oh, we'll talk then. Okay. All right. See you in hell. Okay. Bye-bye.
2: I love you too, man.
0: What happened to those marathon conversations? Even getting to this, then you get into this stuff. What are you watching? I don't know. The sound's down. Oh. Well, what channel's it on? I'll put it on, too. Well, I don't know. I think we got different cable stations. What's MTV where you are? It's 27? Oh. Because ours is something like in the 70s. Oh. Well, hold on. Let me try to find it. What's on right now? Is it a Clear Cell commercial? Yeah. Okay, cool. I'll turn the sound down. Who is that? Is that Carson? Yeah. He's cool. Start talking about stuff that you're watching. Yeah. Then you get into this stuff, like, Then someone like comes into the room. Yeah, okay. Who is that? That's my dad. Oh. What'd he want? He just said he's going to bed. Oh. Is he cool? Yeah. What do you think he's watching? I don't know. Cool. She's like, so some kind of marathon to see who doesn't hang up first? I'm telling you, when I gave my phone, oh, I know I've told this story before, but it's tell old stories night because Drew's out of town. When I have my Catholic little brother about 10 years ago, and he hooked up with some chick who lived in Kentucky. He met her on the internet, and they had those teenage phone calls. What are you thinking about? Just thinking about what you're thinking about? What are you thinking about? Well, I asked what you were thinking about, so obviously I was thinking about what you were thinking about. Oh, me too. Yeah. I hate history. Yeah, sucks. Yeah. He was having these kind of conversations, except for it was in Kentucky. He was calling from L.A., and he had my calling card. So I got my phone shut off. I gave this kid my calling card because his mom said no more four-hour conversations to Kentucky. So my Catholic little brother was going to the payphone and putting in like $9 worth of nickels and calling Kentucky. Now he's standing out on La Cienega Boulevard going, what time is it there? Oh, yeah. 2 hours? Or three? Oh, cool. Do you hate math? Me too. What are you watching? So I gave the kid my calling card and I say to him, Nate, I will know. I will get the bill. If you talk on the phone with her 100 minutes, I will get a bill for 100 minutes. And if you do it for 1,000 minutes, I will get it for 1,000 minutes. Whatever you do, I will get it. I will get it broken down on this bill. And you're paying for it. He had a job at the cafeteria. I didn't have any money at the time. So I said, look, talk to her for 2 minutes. Talk to her for 5 minutes every day. But then hang up. Use it responsibly. You can use my calling card for the rest of your life. But screw up, and I'm going to take it away. If I get a bill for $500, I'm taking this calling card. And believe me, I will know at the end of the month. He said, fine. I said, just be mellow. He said, I understand. 3 weeks later, I got my phone shut off. They shut it off. I didn't even get a letter because he'd ran up such a high bill in like a 10-day period. He ran up like $400 in 10 days. And it wasn't even enough time for them to send me the bill. They literally shut my phone off. I didn't even know that they could do that. They shut the phone off, and I had to borrow $400 and go down there and pay it in person. That is what a teenager is capable of, ladies and gentlemen. Okay, when we come back, who has been hold the fifth longest? Dad threatens to beat him. All right, that sounds good. We'll talk to Steve after this. Hey, y'all. It's Loveline. I'm Adam. Dr. Drew will be in here tomorrow night. There's a little confusion tonight. When he comes in, we'll get all reacquainted with Drew, and he'll tell us all about his trip to Panama and South America and Central America and Cuba and all. He took some crazy cruise that went through everywhere. So, we'll talk all about that with him tomorrow night. Phone number 1-800-LOVE-191.
2: Beating someone's ass.
0: Ooh, that's true. Talking dirty. We're just reminiscing about all those crazy marathon conversations we used to have in junior high, high school. Even out of high school, 18, 19, 20, you meet somebody, you're really into them. You're into that phase. Those long, long conversations come in the phase, not right at the very beginning when you don't know them that good, and not in the middle or end when you know them too well. Just that, I know you well enough so we can talk on the phone for 5 hours, but not so well that we've run out of stuff to say. Engineer Anderson said he actually used to put the phone down on his nightstand and go to bed, and his girl would put the phone down on her nightstand and go to bed, and that way technically no one hung up on each other. She's probably still laying there, Anderson, waiting for you to reply. Anderson! Okay, I'm going to hang up in 8 more years. And they would wake up, and he would wake her up by yelling into his phone, which was on her nightstand. I mean, his phone, which is on his nightstand, and hers, which is sitting open. Can you really, can you keep a phone off the hook? Can you keep a line going that long without somebody intervening and just hanging up?
4: It was local.
0: Local? What about your parents?
4: No calls in the middle of the night. We woke up for school so early that...
0: So you'd talk into the wee hours of the night and then say, okay, we're going to bed, and then put the phone down and go to bed. She said she could hear you snoring.
4: I didn't even like her. That's the sad part. I just felt bad.
0: Imagine how long you would have stayed on the phone with her if you liked her.
4: I'd still be on the phone.
0: It's crazy. Your ear would start hurting, so you'd switch the phone to the other ear, and then you'd try to fluff up that ear like a pillow because it'd been pushed down. You'd get cauliflower ear from talking on the phone too long. And you start going about this, by the way, the 6 hour phone conversation, this is where my second greatest invention, second only to the heated sofa and the jeans that have the panty lines sewn into them, which is the flush delay on the toilet. Yeah, you do your business, you hit the flusher, and 10 seconds later it goes off. Nothing worse than them hearing that toilet flush in the background when you're in the middle of some intimate conversation. All right, we said we would speak to... What happened to the guy whose dad beat him? Wasn't that line one? Is he gone? All right, I'm going on. I'm just going in order of who's been on hold the longest. And Kevin, you're up. You're 16.
10: All right.
0: What's up?
10: How much do you know about phone wiring?
0: Not all that much, but it's safe.
10: Well, dog chewed through the cord.
0: Yeah.
10: I went and I tried to repair it myself. It works now. I just wanted to know how long that'll last, or if I should replace the cord.
0: Well, here's the deal. Phone wires are very low voltage, but they're very fine wires, and there's a whole bunch of them, and it's very tricky. And once they get screwed up, you get a bad connection. And they actually make connectors for phone wires. They're these little button-sized things. You put them over it, and you crimp it with a pair of pliers, and it works okay. But I would replace that phone line.
10: Yeah, I didn't have any special tools. I used a kitchen knife and scotch tape.
0: Well, it's never going to be right again, so get a new one, all right?
10: All right.
0: All right there, Kevin.
10: Back.
0: I had a nice Homer Simpson-type moment today. I was doing a little, had the router out, was underneath a kitchen cabinet, had it plunged into the bottom of it, was routing around, and hit some wiring that was in there for the under cabinet lights, and had a huge spark go up, little flame shoot out, and the breaker kick.
11: Don't!
0: Thank you. That was just today. Who's been on hold the second longest? That'd be Aaron, who's 22. Aaron?
12: Yeah.
0: What's up?
12: All right, Adam. I want your opinion on a little situation I have.
0: All right.
12: All right, there's this girl, and I can say I'm in love with her. You know, I mean, I would do anything for this girl.
0: Well, do you talk on the phone with her for 11 hours?
12: Yeah, there's been times like that. Actually, one night after we got into this fight, I walked across my lawn in my underwear to the store to talk on the payphone because I hadn't had my phone line connected yet. I just moved into this house.
0: And you sat on the payphone for an hour?
12: Yeah, for in my underwear, though. And this is, it's December, you know, so it's... Old.
0: And whoa, with the F word. Jesus Christ. Aaron, you can't use the F word on the air. Said it was effing cold. That's the other thing that pisses me off when people are conducting business on the, well, you never use them anymore, but on the payphone. Guy's been on there for like a half hour with this old lady and you're standing around because you're trying to call the auto club. And what the hell is that? What is it with people that aren't... Payphone's like an emergency thing. And the other thing I can't figure out is I've seen a zillion 1-800-COLLECT commercials. I've done a zillion 1-800-COLLECT commercials and still can't figure out who's making the collect calls. Who's making them? I mean... I did the goddamn commercials. I don't know what's going on. I made a collect call when I was 13 at the movie theater for my mom to pick me up in 1945. Like, how many collect calls have you made in the last 5 years? Have you made one? Even if you made three in the last 10 years. I mean, think about it. You turn the TV on, you will see Carrot Top, or you'll see Jeremy McGrath, who'll probably be in on this show sometime in the next few months, because the Supercross is coming to town. Or you see Ava Save-A-Lot, who is, what's her name, from Alyssa Milano. You see one of these commercials every single time you turn the TV on to call collect, and who is calling collect? And I know they're saying, well, students call collect, but wouldn't you just want your kid calling you and then you pay his bill? Like if your kid is off at college, isn't it cheaper just to pick up the phone and call home the regular way? Who's doing all the collect calling? This is what I want an answer to. And when someone can give me an answer to why is this collect calling business a $200 billion a year business? I mean, obviously this has to be a huge business. Otherwise it would not see millions of commercials for it. And number two, and when that question is answered, then someone must answer me this question. What about those phone numbers that you call in to get a wake up call? You see him advertised late night TV. Bob Jenkins missed his promotion today because he overslept. Call 1-900-WAKE-UP and we'll call you and wake you up. $2 a call. Is anyone ever calling? I mean, and you call to wake up? How does that work? Where are you? Are you camping? Where could you be that you don't have an alarm, or when you're in a hotel, you get a wake up call?
5: I've done it at home when I have to wake up and I'm afraid my alarm's not going to go off.
0: Oh, really?
5: Yeah, absolutely.
0: So you're that deep a sleeper that you're scared.
5: No, I work Loveline late, and yeah, there are times when
0: you're scared.
5: I'm afraid something's going to happen. My alarm's not going to go off, and I need that phone to ring next to my head.
0: So you have called those wake up numbers?
5: Absolutely.
0: But don't you think that most people, and there are a lot of people who have this problem, they're heavy sleepers and they know they have a tendency to reach over and smack the alarm. These people usually have made modifications in their life. I mean, they have two alarms. They have a system worked out because they know they've missed too many things and they do this. But you have none of those systems in place and you've called. How many times have you called? I've never met a person who's done this.
5: Really? Wow.
0: I haven't
5: done it. And this is before I had kids.
0: I've not quizzed everyone I know, but every time I bring this up, everyone just looks at me and says, I don't know. Why would you call this number?
5: I've probably done it about a dozen times in the past 8 years.
0: And
5: so it's not a regular
0: thing. How much is it?
5: I think, like you said, about $2.
0: And when you call, who do you get? You get a recording?
5: Yeah, you get a recording and you just dial like AM, PM.
0: And you dial your number in.
5: Your number, uh-huh.
0: And it rings right at that time.
5: Uh-huh.
0: Wow. All right. And thank you for answering that.
5: But there's somebody else out there. They can't be, you know.
0: But I just mean if you're traveling, you're at a hotel and you get a wake-up call. And when you're at home, you're at home. I mean... It seems like you'd have that worked out at your home, wouldn't you? I mean, if you have to wake up every day, but you're saying twice a year you go fishing and you get up at 4:30 in the morning.
5: Yeah.
0: All right. I'll buy that. All right. Here's one more. I need one more question answered. I don't know why, but like I said, Drew's not here tonight, so we can just talk about whatever. The turndown service in a hotel. When they turn down the bed, you stay at a hotel. And some maid will come by, or they'll call you. It'll be like 8:30 at night. Mr. Corolla, yeah? Would you like the bed turned down? Turned down? Yeah. How's that work? Woman comes up and pulls part of the sheet back. What part? The top. I'm sitting on the bed. Yeah, she'll go ahead and just take the comforter and fold it back just a little bit so I could get into the bed. Yeah. And, you know, I got use of my arms. Yeah, we can just turn that down for you. You want to turn that down? Who? I got to know. I want to meet the guy who goes, yeah, yeah, come on by. Because I'm not going to make it under that sheet without a gal coming by and go ahead and pull the corner off.
5: But you get chocolate, too.
0: You get a little square. You get that little square of chocolate, which they'll put on your pillow. But do you think, I mean, the turn down service sounds, it's absolutely bizarre. I don't know where it emanates from. It must have been started somewhere. It's something you could definitely do without. And they, like I said, the last time I was at a hotel, they called and want to know if they should come by. And if they don't call and you're not there, they will just turn it down. They will come into your room. They will take, it's not the whole bed. They just take the corner. They pull it out just a little bit, turn it just a little bit. They just dog ear the corner a little bit.
5: Don't they usually take the bedspread off, though?
0: No.
5: No?
0: No, not that I'm aware of.
5: Huh.
0: All right. And you do get that little mint chocolate thing, so I guess there is something in it for you. But for the price of some guys making $8 an hour wandering around your room while you're out on the town, it's probably not worth it. Not that they're going to steal anything, but you know that feeling of someone just walking around the room kind of thing? All right. So the turn down service, the who's making all the collect calls, aye! And the wake-up call, which we found out producer Ann does use. We'll look into more mysteries after this. Everybody, it's Loveline. I'm Adam. Dr. Drew not here tonight, so we've taken a turn for the eclectic on the show. I'm talking about what I want to talk about and sometimes what you want to talk about, and I'm going to see if I can power through and take some calls. Line 6 is Jason, who's 22. Did you settle the thing where a guy crashed into you?
11: Yeah, where you were complaining about the court system when they...
0: Oh. Yeah, don't get me launched on that. You know, I'll do the first hour of the next show for that.
11: Okay.
0: Yes, here's what happened. My car was totaled some years ago, and I never did really get the money out of the guy because of the horrid court system, which in a nutshell, if you got a parking ticket from 1952 that you got when you were on vacation in Canada, they will track you down. And they will tell you exactly how much you owe, including penalties and interest. And when you go to renew your driver's license, they will tell you to pay that. Otherwise, you will not be able to renew your license. But if somebody owes you money, there's not a goddamn thing they can do. Nope, can't find him. Don't know where he is. Don't bother us. So, yeah, guy totaled my car, and I never did get the money. But thank you, Jason.
11: Yeah, I
0: thanks for pulling the scab off that wound, by the way.
11: Sorry.
0: Yeah.
11: You got to, seriously, all kidding aside, maybe dedicate like 10, 15 minutes of each show to just rant about certain topics. That's my favorite part of the show.
0: Well, yeah, thank you. But I my problem is I end up dedicating an hour and a half of each show to that. All right, Jason. I appreciate
11: take care,
0: it.
11: Man.
0: All right. We're going to keep moving here and talk to Steve, who's 19. Steve?
13: Hey, what's up?
0: Is it wrong to ask out a girl you taught tennis to?
13: Well, here's the thing. She's still in high school, and I'm out in college,
0: mm-hmm.
13: and I'm coaching her, actually, well, I did coach, the season's over now, like her high school tennis team,
0: mm-hmm.
13: and she and I, like, we kind of hit it off.
0: But I mean, you weren't a teacher.
13: No, I'm not a teacher, but I'm like a coach.
0: Right. Are you a coach at the school, or were you just working with the school, like subcontracted?
13: I'm subcontracted. I'm paid, but I'm like not, you know, in faculty.
0: How hot, by the way, is the tennis skirt? Is there anything hotter on a young chick than those little socks with the little balls on the bottom of them?
13: The tennis skirt, maybe?
0: Like, the tennis skirt, which is, like, intentionally made to be so high that the bottom of the panties hang out?
13: And whenever they return serve, I don't want to sound like a perv, but, I mean, they just sit there, and they're crouched, and they're bent and swerving, and it's like a lap dance.
0: Hey, here's the deal. Why not?
14: You gotta be ashamed of yourself.
0: Well, but why not just play in your underpants? If you're gonna wear a skirt that's hiked up so high,
13: good question.
0: That your underpants hang out.
13: They actually make specially designed panties. Like, you're supposed to look at them. Apparently, they're designed like, you know, with smiley faces or whatever.
0: I know the chicks' panties hang out of the bottom of the skirt. They don't make a tennis skirt that goes down low enough so that the panties don't hang out.
13: If you ever call them tennis panties, they'll go, no, those are pantaloons.
0: Oh, yeah, because they don't want to sexualize it.
13: Apple and orange doesn't make it an apple.
0: Right.
14: Don't play tennis normal.
0: All right. Well, listen, I love that look. And look, if she's 17, you're 19, you're in town, or you go away to college?
13: I go away to college, but she's going to the same one next year.
0: All right. Well, hit her up. No, you can't have sex till she's 18, though.
13: Also, just if I could add something really quick.
0: Yeah.
13: Like, I think when you say Drew is a board-certified addiction medicine specialist, you should say, I am an apprentice, carpenter, blah, blah, blah, you know? And then both answer questions about home improvement or, you know, medical.
0: I should give my credentials?
13: Yeah.
0: Okay.
13: Thanks.
0: But not apprentice carpenter, it's journeyman.
13: Oh, good job.
0: Thanks. All right, let's keep it moving here and speak to John, who's on line 3. John, you want to know what kind of carb to put on your 65 Nova?
15: Yeah, I just rebuilt the motor.
0: It's got a four-crate motor. It's got a 350 in it?
15: Yeah, it's the Chevy ZZ 4-crate motor setup.
0: What's the compression?
15: I'm looking probably 8.5, 9 to 1.
0: Wait a minute, 8.5 and 9 is a little bit low.
15: Well, you know, supercharger maybe.
0: Oh, okay. All right. Well, if you're going naturally aspirated, I would go with a higher compression. But well, if you're gonna supercharge it, then it's okay to have a little lower compression.
15: Either.
0: All right. I don't know. You want to go with like a 750 Holley double pumper?
15: Gas, man, gas. I've also got a Carter, and I got a Holley.
16: Thank God for Dr. Drew.
0: Well, hold on a second. You got a 65 Nova with a 350 small block in it, with 9-to-1 compression that you're thinking about putting a blower on, and you're worried about gas mileage?
15: Well, it all depends, man. It all depends. Money is an issue here.
0: Okay, but is this your everyday car?
15: Yeah, for now.
0: All right. I'll put a 650 Holley on it.
15: Oh, man. Come on.
0: What do you want?
15: I want the best of both worlds. I want the fast car that still gets good gas mileage, but I don't see it.
0: Yeah. Okay. Well, look, if you just put a 750 Holley double pumper on it and don't drive it too hard.
17: Yeah.
0: Jesus Christ. Gas is cheap now, isn't it? You don't have to worry about gas. Do you? It's like a buck a gallon.
17: Yeah.
0: It's fine. I mean, listen, seriously, gas, I know it's like Grandpa Adam tonight, but gas was a buck a gallon when the minimum wage was $2, and now the minimum wage is $6.50, and gas is still a buck a gallon. So do the math. Even if you're not rich, gas shouldn't be costing you that much. I mean, it shouldn't be a huge concern, especially when you want the power. All right, let's talk to Aaron. Aaron, 22?
18: Yeah.
0: You want to repair a relationship?
18: Yeah.
0: Jealousy got in the way. Oh, you cussed on the air. More cussing.
18: Yeah, yeah. No,
0: okay,
18: no cussing.
0: You're one of those jealous guys.
18: No, I don't know if I'd call it jealousy or if I was selfish. I think I was more selfish. Like, she came over and she was saying something. She had to go home. Her dad wanted her to,
0: Hey,
14: Aaron, give me a hug.
0: Aaron, here's our prom.
18: Okay.
0: I got about 15 seconds here, so here's the advice I'm going to give you.
18: Okay.
0: You got to do two things.
18: Uh-huh.
0: The first one's easy, second one's tough.
18: Okay.
0: First one, apologize for whatever it is you did and swear you won't do it again. The second part is, don't do it again. That's the tough part. That's the bitch. And those are the only two things, guys. When you want to try to repair some damage or make up, sincerely apologize, at least enough so they believe you. And then the problem is you can't do it again for at least 6 months. There you go. It's just like when your boss catches you stealing something or showing up late or taking a leak in the freezer like I did when I worked at the McDonald's. Apologize, and then you can't do it again for like 6 months. All right, we'll be back.

0: righty. Well, there it is. Made it through a show with out Dr. Drew. He will definitely be in here tomorrow night. I want to thank you guys for hanging in and bearing with me tonight and listening to all my kooky stories. I want to thank the Loveline staff for hanging out and contributing and getting involved and making what could have been a strenuous night easy and carefree. All right, so thanks a lot. And until next time, this is Adam Carolla for Adam Carolla saying mahalo. How tall are you?
1: I'm like 5'12". Almost 6.
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0: Hey, everybody, it's Loveline. 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Actually ran into the studio tonight, Drew.
4: With 4 seconds to spare. This is good.
0: Four seconds.
4: Six seconds?
0: Six seconds.
4: Okay. All right. I exaggerate. I beg your pardon.
0: Well,
4: how dare you?
0: That's like 33% more
4: Right. You're right. Depends how you look at it.
0: Yeah. It's really...
4: It's 50% more, really.
0: Yeah, it really is. Yeah. Thank you. Well, you know, I had a crucial decision to make, which is I was low on gas.
4: Oh, yeah. Go for it.
0: I got off the freeway at about 10 of, and I thought, well, if I go straight, you know, it's 10 of now. If I go straight to the studio, what am I going to do? Make small talk with Drew for 3.5 minutes? No, I'll gas up.
4: Well, let me think, there's another thought, too. It's like, stop and get gas at midnight before I get home? No way. Not unless you can stop and get your medicine on the way, but you can't do that in California.
0: But I was doing that thing, so I was like, you know that thing where you're gassing up and you're like, hurry, come on? And by the way, here's a gas station I would go to, one that said...
4: fast pumps.
0: Fast pump.
4: Yeah.
0: Like, just, it's like inspired by NASCAR.
4: Yeah, yeah.
0: You know what I mean? Like, yeah. We'll just dump 28 gallons of fuel in your SUV.
4: Think how much time your life is spent, you know, twiddling your thumbs at those damn... pumps.
0: Yeah, and it's basically all you're doing is reading the warning that says vapors may cause cancer. Whatever.
4: Yes.
0: You're reading that. There's some dude who wants to clean your windshield with the sports page. And in Southern California, here's basically what you got. You got the warning labels everywhere. Just what causes cancer, the fumes, and all that kind of stuff. Then you got sort of the crazy homeless guys they're just attracted to, and then the seedy dicey guys.
4: Yes.
0: Then if you look over to the left, you'll see the bathroom out of order. The sign was written in 1961. Actually, it was written in Gothic lettering. It was ye
4: Latin,
0: old
4: in Latin.
0: In Latin, out of order, because it's been a few thousand years since the thing is the head is. Actually, I'm sure it works fine for the employees. It's just they don't want you using it.
4: Well, and then the employees are there looking through the bulletproof glass.
0: Then you can go. It's really like going to the Monterey Aquarium if you like Asians and. Other crazy cultures. You get just stare at a guy. Oh, look at him. Yeah, it's the elusive striped Middle Eastern guy.
4: You went with the guy that won't get you the Snickers bar off the counter 2 inches away from him.
0: Yeah, the guy just giving you
4: the guy giving you
0: the stink eye just sitting there behind the counter. So you got that. And, of course, you're thinking when the shooting begins, he's basically in a cocoon, and you're standing next to several thousand gallons of fuel.
4: Perfect.
0: It's basically the way it goes. So then you stand next to the thing, and you're like, hurry. Hurry. But you want to fill up. Even if you come 6 ounces from filling up, there's a thing that makes it, you want it to click.
4: Yes.
0: You know what I mean?
4: I know.
0: And then it's like, well, I'm looking at my watch like, the show's going to start. Should I just click it off now? But
4: no.
0: All
4: I'm
0: this trouble.
4: Go for it.
0: No, I got another gallon and a half. Let's go, baby. And I start making deals with myself. When it gets to $30, I'll pull it out. I don't care what it is. No, I'm going for 35. I'm making a run. That's my whole thing. And it clicked. And then I ran.
4: And you made it.
0: And I made it.
4: Genius.
0: And look at me. And I have an interesting story to tell. I'll tell you what. Tell you part of the reason it took me a little while to get here tonight is I saw my least favorite thing, my biggest beef in the world on the freeway was the saw the dude on the police auction motorcycle wearing the white helmet and the black jacket doing 54 with a nice line of cars behind him. It's really, you become the pace car at that point. You're waiting for this guy to pull off the track so you can begin the race because people... Here's what I realized, too. People are sort of animals. Like, you know, you watch those nature films. They'll be like some guy will take a barrel, put two sticks on it, some antlers, and a moose will be humping it.
4: Yes.
0: They just see outlines and shadows.
4: They don't use their brain.
0: People are sort of stupid and out of it. And if they just see, well, let's see. I see the full face. I see the full plexiglass fairing. I see what looks like the Kawasaki. Look, oh, the guy's wearing a black. That's a cop. Yeah. That's all they need. Now, I creep up. I'm the animal that gets a little closer. I'm the raccoon.
4: Yes.
0: I pull up a little, and I check the guy out. No, this ain't a cop. And I immediately take off. But I think, what an a-hole. He knows everyone behind him thinks he's a cop. And, by the way, is everyone okay with this guy?
4: This surprised you didn't pull in front of him and slow down.
0: He's a pillar of society, this a-hole. This guy is living at home. This guy has no juice at all. And is there any guy worse than this guy? The guy who has zero juice except for these fleeting instants. Like he's the guy who's standing at the door at the movie theaters telling you can't run out to your car and get your wallet. You're going to have to pay. And you do that thing where you go, well, look, hold my stub. I can, you know, here's my wallet. Can't let you do it. That guy's the most dangerous guy in society. He has just an ounce of juice. He gets to use it twice a year. That's what this guy is. Poor, pathetic sap, living at home, probably doing that thing, probably lactates a little bit, probably like masturbates and cries and looks at a picture of his deceased grandparents and rubs his nipples a little and puts on a little rouge and clown shoes. Yes. But he goes, but he's got an extra $900 to spend at the police auction. So he gets the police auction bike. He buys the helmet. He puts the black jacket on and then he cruises at 49 on the freeway. Everyone stays behind him. Oh, he's got juice. These guys never speed, by the way. If I looked like a cop, I would go full tilt with it. I'd have sirens rolling. I'd be going 90, weaving in and out of traffic. Not these guys. They drive half speed, and their thing is, kiss my ass, America. We must stop these guys.
4: Yeah.
0: It's up to all of us. Yeah. High beams, horn honking. Yeah. It drives me insane. And I don't know if they do this in other cities. And by the way, why is it okay to just sell surplus police stuff to the public?
4: Right.
0: Oh, yeah. Well, no, it's a black and white unit. We took the DARE bumper sticker off, and we pulled the shotgun out of the rack. They're ready to roll. Yeah. Really? It's okay just to have

0: No one's going to miss you. And what are you going to do? You think you're going to get laid? Huh? What do you think you got? What do you think your future is? Who do you think's going to miss you? Nobody. Just do me a favor. Just take the bike, point it toward the ocean, and just drop it in a gear, drop the clutch, spin the back wheel, and just haul ass right in the Pacific Ocean. Please.
1: With the Palisades.
0: Right off the cliff. Yeah. Go out in a blaze of glory. Please. Please do this.
1: There you go.
0: Oh, you know what would be a thrill? Yeah. Is if during one of those hellish gang initiations where they have to, like, shoot a cop, they just mistook these guys for cops. At That'd be awesome. That's what you call Darwin at work. You know what I mean? That's nature at its best. That's Darwin taking out the garbage. Yeah. That'd be awesome, wouldn't it? Yeah?
1: Well, you planted the seed.
0: All right. You ready to rock?
1: Let's go.
0: Stripper. He's got advice. All right. Alex?
2: Yeah, hi.
0: Yeah, hey.
2: You're 20? How are you guys doing?
0: Good. What's happening?
2: Not much. I was actually listening to you guys' show. I guess it was from yesterday or something.
0: Mm-hmm.
2: And you guys weren't talking very nicely about us strippers.
0: Well, we weren't saying anything bad about strippers, but I just had too much information, I think, was the decree.
2: Okay.
0: Too much talk about their kids, too much talk about their ex-old man stabbing them, too much talk about their stepdad feeling them up.
2: Yeah, you know, I understand. Well, one of the callers had a question about how to approach a stripper if you wanted to, I guess, have a relationship with her outside of the club.
0: Yeah, are you a stripper?
2: I had a couple points of advice.
0: You're a stripper.
2: I am a stripper, yes.
0: All right, are you currently stripping?
2: I prefer the term dancing. What?
0: Sure.
1: That makes all the difference.
0: By the way, here's how you know you have a bad. If you have to modify it, yeah. You're a garbage man, sanitation technician. And they have to do that, correct people and what everyone wants to call your job. Hey, oh, so you're a meter man, a parking enforcement person. When they have to do that, means your job sucks.
1: Yeah, you don't hear it. So you're a senator? No. I prefer the. Okay.
0: Right. You don't hear it that. You don't hear CEOs, attorneys, doctors. No one ever changes their title except for strippers, garbage men, and parking enforcement pussies. All right.
1: So she'll tell you.
0: Yeah, Alex. Okay, first off, topless and bottomless?
2: No, I only do topless.
0: I'd like to do a club where it was just bottomless. Just confuse the crowd. What's the name of your club, by the way?
2: It's called the Paper Moon, and it's in Little Rock.
0: Okay. That's good. I like Bob's classy lady.
2: What was that?
0: I like Bob's classy lady. I don't know why, but a classy lady. And, you know, they're out in Van Nuys, so you know they have only the classiest of ladies out there. So what do you do? If I wanted to pick you up, what would be the best way to do it at your club?
2: Well, there was a guy on the show who said exactly what it is you need to do. You need to go in there, do not get dances, because then you immediately go from, like, person to customer.
0: Mm-hmm.
2: So don't get dances.
0: Mm-hmm.
2: But give them money. That is very important. let them know that their time is valuable, because then that makes them feel special.
0: Like, so just walk in. Know. Here's an attaché case filled with a small unmarked bills, several $1,000s.
1: Now, you said last night $150 an hour to sit and talk. Remember?
2: Exactly.
1: Was that David on Grit said that?
0: It's probably
2: well,
0: gay.
2: I mean, the bottom line is we're at work. And although we would love to sit there and have conversations with people, like, we are at work. We got to, you know, make our money.
0: Right. So you should, they sit down and they say, you sit down. Let's have it. Okay, let's do it. Let's do it. Anderson, put a little music on, by the way. Really set the mood. All right, so I'm just sitting there. I'm just drinking a Rolling Rock, and you come up to me, yeah?
2: Yeah.
1: Yeah, hey.
2: I say, hi, I'm Leah. How you doing?
0: Hey, Leah, I'm Ace. Looking good. Looking real good. Yeah. Why don't you have a seat, you know?
2: All right.
0: Give my lap a rest.
2: Would you like a dance?
0: You know what? Tell you the truth, I just got one and I came.
1: Oh, my God.
0: No. Tell you the truth, I just walked in. I'm just enjoying a beer, but how about you just hang out with me, and I'll buy you a beer, and whatever your rate is, I'll double it.
2: Sounds good.
0: Is that how it works?
2: And that's perfect, especially the doubling it part.
0: Right. So you pay him money, you don't get a lap dance, and then what? Now here's my theory.
1: She has to tell you her real name, you said.
0: Oh, yeah. Yeah, the real name. Yeah, if you can get the

0: real name out of them, that's important.
1: Yeah, that is actually a little bit important. If you get their phone number, then that's really important, because I don't think I've ever given out my phone number once.
0: What about this, though? Here's my thing. I contend that you say to them, what time do you get off work? And if they say, I can leave whenever I want, you're in.
1: You know, I gotta disagree with you on that one.
0: Sure.
1: Because I've worked at a lot of different clubs, and you can't leave whenever you want. So, if I really did want to meet somebody outside, I probably still wouldn't say that.
0: Oh, you wouldn't? See, no. It seems like everyone I've ever been into, they just set their own hours.
2: But how do you feel about guys? Aren't you sort of getting disgusted with men at that point and guys that are
1: very
2: coming
1: much
2: to the club?
1: So.
2: Yeah, aren't you already sort of turned off by just the guy even being in that club?
1: Yeah, that is very true. Like, I started doing this about a little over 2 years ago. And at first it was kind of sexy, you know, and you felt nice having like this power over them or whatever. But now the minute they walk through the door, I kind of respect goes down quite a bit, you know.
2: So it's disgust, you know. Right? So how do you ever have a relationship with a male after that?
1: Well, I was lucky enough to where I had a boyfriend when I started dancing.
0: Mm-hmm.
1: So
2: how do you maintain your respect for him or your feelings of...
0: he doesn't go in the club.
2: Yeah, but still, I think men in general go down a huge notch for you, don't they?
1: Yeah. I mean, it's a little difficult. But, yeah, I mean, I guess you go through varying degrees. You know, at first, you're all gung-ho, and then after a while, you get really bitter and just screw men, and then you kind of, you balance out after you get
0: used
1: bitter.
0: To it. let me say this. Your advice is don't get the lap dance. Have the conversation.
2: Well, she said don't come in the club.
0: Don't come in the club. Talk to them through the mail slot.
1: That's the best way to go.
0: Just have it. Okay, go in there. Get a. Don't get a lap dance, but pay them
2: a lot.
0: Well, a lot.
1: The thing is that.
0: Hold on. And
2: by the way, then the respect shifts. Now the guy's respect to the woman goes.
0: And by the way, what?
2: That point.
0: This is horrible advice. All right. Let's see, Alex.
1: Yes.
0: All right, so far, me and David Alan Greer's advice is better than yours. Because you're saying just go in there, don't get a lap dance. Now, where should you... Now, as a stripper, when you're on stage, you see the guys in the audience, right?
1: Yeah.
0: And where would you like the guy sitting? Up on the edge of the stage or a few rows back? Where do you have the most respect for him?
1: Personally, I like it when guys are there, just like with one other guy. And they, mm-hmm. you can just tell they're having a good time, whether they're sitting, you know... Right up front or in the back, it doesn't really matter. As long as they're not in a big group, because that's kind of intimidating.
0: Mm-hmm.
1: And,
0: right.
1: and you no can just tell if they're enjoying themselves, you know, and if they're not trying to, like, get in your pants.
0: How much for a lap dance, by the way, in Arkansas?
1: It depends. We have three different kinds of lap dances at the club I work at.
0: Yeah.
1: There's a $20 dance, and then there's a $50 dance, and then there's a $125 dance.
0: That's where you get the hot wax
2: and
0: the buff.
2: God.
0: The $120 dance?
1: Yeah.
0: How long does that dance go on?
1: 20 minutes.
0: 20 minutes. And what does that involve?
1: It depends on the girl you get.
0: Oh, really?
1: Everyone's a little different. Well, I mean, the club here, actually, the one I work at, is really conservative.
0: Mm-hmm.
1: So.
2: Mm-hmm. Sounds like it.
1: You're not going to get too much.
0: They're run by a Christian coalition. It's a group of born again and Christian fundamentalists who got together and used some of the money that they'd raised doing
2: especially
0: some missionary
2: Calvinists.
0: Work.
2: It's Calvinists.
0: They're Calvinists who actually are starting a new strip club, so they're very conservative. they have, it's not just it doesn't just show up in the lap dancing, but there's other, there's no finger blasting. For instance, the drinks, they only serve Jägermeister and Absolut vodka, but they won't have like tequila. I mean, they're pretty, and there's symbols of Christ everywhere.
2: Of course.
0: Everywhere.
2: Yes.
0: The creepy one where the eyes follow you. Picture of Jesus with the thorns where
2: I'm getting creeped out by this discussion.
0: When you're walking from the ATM to the booth,
2: strangely doesn't slow the guy down.
0: To the champagne room.
2: Yeah, I know.
0: The eyes follow you.
2: Yeah, yeah.
0: All right.
2: Yeah, that stops him.
0: All right. Carrie?
3: Hi.
0: 16?
3: Yeah.
0: What's up?
3: I had unprotected sex, and My friend told me that if you took 6 morning after pills in the or 6 birth control pills in the morning mm-hmm. and 6 at night, it was the same as the morning after pill.
2: Well, if your pill happens to be low overall,
0: mm-hmm.
2: but it depends on what pill and what
3: well,
2: the dose is.
3: It's not my birth control pills; they're hers.
2: Well, it depends which pill we're talking about.
0: If one's pill,
2: yeah,
4: yes, it's
2: concrete
4: wonder.
2: Here. Karen.
4: Your pills.
2: If one's pills are low overall, that works fine. Nearly, in fact.
3: Okay, but what if I'm taking antidepressants? Is like that okay to do that? Like,
2: yeah, it's okay to do that, but I guarantee you that's not the pill your friend has.
3: Well, she I don't know which pill it is.
2: You're gonna have to find out.
0: How do you know that's not the pill the friend has?
3: What do you mean?
0: How do you guarantee that, Drew?
2: Oh, that's not prescribed very often. You need a pill that has levonorgestrel in it. Write that down.
0: The low overall one is not prescribed very often.
2: No, not these days. I haven't seen it around in a while.
0: Really?
2: Yeah.
0: It would seem, I don't know, wouldn't it make sense to prescribe that one just so it could use or be doubled as this? Or is that
2: there
0: not
2: other
0: a big
2: ones
0: enough factor?
2: Some, even the triphasics and a less, and there are other ones that can be used for it also.
0: Oh, there is?
2: Yeah.
0: Shouldn't that kind of stuff be sort of accessible, I don't know, on the internet or whatever? And then aren't the pills marked? Are the pills marked, the birth control pills?
2: Yeah.
0: I mean, could one tell by looking at the pill if it was low overall or...
2: Oh, yeah. It's a big label on it.
0: Well, no, I'm not talking about the actual dispenser, but I mean the pill itself.
2: Oh,
0: are the
2: no,
0: pills
2: sorry.
0: Themselves marked?
2: Not many of them.
0: Mm.
2: They're tiny.
0: Carrie? All right. Yeah, no. Carrie?
3: Yeah.
0: All right. How about you just go get that morning after pill?
3: Because I, went to a pharmacy that, gave it out without prescription because I went on Sundays and Planned Parenthood is closed. Mm-hmm. And they, don't give it out and then because it was closed.
2: Wait, today's Monday. Why didn't you go to a pharmacy?
3: Because I was at school. And then they were closed by the time I got back from school.
0: Really?
3: Yeah.
2: Why don't you go to an all-night pharmacy, a Save-On or something?
0: A pharmacy closed at 3:30?
2: Carrie... you're in Beverly Hills. I call
3: no,
2: prescriptions.
3: No, the Rite Aid on, they don't carry it. I've already called.
2: Go to Save-On.
3: Save-On doesn't carry it either.
0: Really?
3: Without prescription. You have to have a prescription.
0: What?
2: Really?
3: Yeah, and Planned Parenthood's in Santa Monica.
0: What's going on, by the way? We can't straighten this ass out. It's still we got to pretend like, by the way.
2: You're supposed to be able to get it in California.
0: Let me say this, too.
2: Depends on the pharmacy, though.
0: There's certain things. It's like, are women going to get the right to vote? I don't know. All right, so we drag our feet on it, and there's a women's suffrage movement, and it goes back and forth, and it's like, I don't know, 20 years later, okay, they get to vote. What about blacks? Do they get to use the same drinking fountains whitey gets to use? I don't think they want to anymore, by the way, but that's a different subject. The point is there's a bunch of guys saying no, and then there's some dogs and some beanbags being shot around and some fire hoses, and then 20 years later, they get to. Can't somebody just go, look down the road.
2: Yeah.
0: Let's just do this.
2: Yeah.
0: It's not going back to the way it was. It's clearly not going to stay the way it is. Let's just look down the road a little bit.
2: That's what's happening, basically, but it's slow to come online.
0: Slow to come online isn't what I'm talking about.
2: Well, at least all the states are signing up. That's the good news.
0: Yeah.
2: It's just taking
0: 11
2: forever.
0: Years
2: taking
0: later, forever, they are. It's like, you know, thousands of births, thousands of future felons, inmates, and welfare recipients later, and the folks in front of me who won't turn right in on the red light, even when there's no traffic coming. Thousands and millions of those people later, we're starting to come online with it. You and I knew what was going on with this. It was very easy. The science was all there. The data was there. There was no mystery. Can't somebody just get this stuff going?
2: I know.
0: And then punish those who drag their feet?
2: I wish.
0: The girl's 16. She wants to get the morning after pills, not a birth control. Oh, it's so... And look, here's the thing, too. When you're 16 and you're confused, and Drew, you went to the little Lord Fauntleroy School of Albino Hemophiliacs. You were smart. You were educated. You had transportation. You had a few dollars in your pocket. For most people who are like the kids I grew up, 15, 16, 17, they couldn't do anything.
2: Yeah.
0: They could not fill out a greeting card to their grandmother for her 80th birthday. They don't know how to do stuff like get on the phone, get on the internet, go across town, go pick this up, go talk to this guy. They just don't have means.
2: Yeah, can't get stuff done.
0: Make it just a little bit difficult for them, it ain't going to happen.
2: Right.
0: They end up having a kid because they couldn't put an extra 20 minutes into the drive.
2: Yes, yes.
0: Why do we do that?
2: I know.
0: What's our strategy?
2: Listen, and let me reiterate for those of you that want to argue how the morning after pill works. I challenge you to read the science. It works the same way birth control pills work when you take them every day. Precisely the same mechanism prevents the egg from being released from the ovary. The sperm never gets to the egg, so there's never an issue about implantation. And I guarantee you, if there is any even theoretic risk, it's no different than the birth control pill taken normally. And, oh, by the way, a couple of anti-inflammatories have a similar effect on potentially theoretic implantation interference. The predominant, I mean probably exclusive effect of this drug is preventing ovulation. That's why you have 3 days. The sperm sits there for 3 days waiting for an egg. If you prevent the egg from being released, you prevent the pregnancy. The egg's already been released. You're going to get pregnant. And it's not going to harm the pregnancy taking the pill.
0: So easy. And by, you know, this whole election has made me think, why can't we just dial in a party that kind of works, you know? I mean, you like the Republicans because, I don't know, they're tough on crime and they're tough on, terrorists. But then they do retarded stuff like they're the party that won't back this kind of stuff and won't let you have a pot plant. You know, the Democrats are good with this kind of stuff and then crappy with everything else. What can't we just pick and choose and get something and make something make why don't we just cherry pick a party just to take all the good stuff out and just take something good all the good stuff out of it and make our own third it's ridiculous because what ends up happening is you become ashamed of your party whichever one you're for their stance on whatever because it's so off.
2: Republicrats.
0: Thank you. Yep. All right, we'll take a little break. Be right back after this. Hey, yo, Loveline. I'm Adam. That's Dr. Drew. Phone number 1-800-LOVE-191. Drew socked a new mic tonight.
2: They just sock it.
0: What'd you do? You headbutt it?
2: I
0: whacked it in your nose?
2: Flopped it.
0: Dr. Drew is standing at the computer tonight because we got a very funny email. I don't know. Folder. What do we get? What's it called, Drew?
2: That's good enough. Okay. Email.
0: Jimmy sent Drew and I, the great Jimmy Kimmel, sent Drew and myself an email that had something attached to it. We opened it up. It was an animated sort of short on my Chief Thunder Bear, and it was really well done, and it was really funny, and basically someone just lifted dialogue off the radio and then animated around it, and they did a really nice, skillful job. I saw it. Drew saw it. It was entertaining. It was concise. And it was sort of, I don't know how they did it. I don't know if they did it with a computer or how they did it. The point is we would like you to have the opportunity to take a look at it, except for the address is so goddamn long that since the show, there's only an hour and a half left in the show, I don't think we can get it out.
2: And I'm trying to find it on a Google search.
0: So we're trying to figure out how to find Chief Thunder Bear in a way that doesn't have to have you go to the web address, which is just way too long to give you over the air. And I don't know how to do that. So what Drew's doing now is he's just Googling Chief Thunder Bear, or, I don't know, Loveline or Dialogue.
2: I can't get it. So let me give you the address. I've got.
0: Really? Well, hold on.
2: People will need a pen. I looked up Chief Thunder Bear Adam Carolla. It does not match on Google.
0: All right. Here's the thing. Now, is there other things we could punch in there? Animation? Loveline? Cartoon? How about cartoon?
2: Chief Thunder Bear Loveline, maybe. Let me see.
0: All right, try that. Okay. Anything rather than give you this address that has 1,700 characters to it, right?
2: Just Thunder Bear Loveline. Try that.
0: All right, but you kids, especially you computer nerds, may want to grab a pad and pencil because if push comes to shove, we will just give this address out and you can take a look at this quite funny animation.
2: I think that's what we're going to have to do.
0: Really?
2: It's just not coming up.
0: All right, let's take one call.
2: Okay.
0: Come back here, Drew.
2: Well, let me goof around here a little bit while we're...
0: Okay.
2: Go ahead, while taking this call.
0: All right. Amber.
4: Yes.
0: 21?
4: Yes.
0: What's up?
4: Oh, goodness. I'm seeing this guy, and he told me that basically he wants to be exclusive, and he's a bouncer at a club, and I went there the other night, and... I couldn't find him all of a sudden. I was like, where'd he go? So I went and I looked out the door, and he was talking to this girl that I seen him with like a week ago. So it just makes me wonder, you know, what's up there.
0: Why did he say he wanted to be exclusive?
4: Well, it's funny, too, because I told him in the beginning that I just basically wanted a booty call. Mm-hmm. And he said, you know, our feelings are, either my feelings are getting involved or your feelings are getting involved and mm-hmm. all this stuff. And so, you know, he wanted to know if I wanted to be exclusive. And
0: let me just make sure.
2: That was a confusing answer.
0: No, I know. Let me just make sure it wasn't one of these situations where you said, look, we can't go on this way. And right. he said, oh, okay, I want to be exclusive.
2: Right.
0: Which
4: no,
0: is much different.
4: I didn't even bring anything up. He actually
0: brought it up.
4: He
0: initiated the exclusivity.
4: Yep.
0: All right. And your answer to that was fine?
4: Yeah.
0: Okay.
2: Yeah. I thought you just wanted a booty call, though.
4: I did, but, I mean, after getting to know him, I kind of was interested, and I figured, you know.
0: Well, he's a bouncer, and true, you know. Yeah, I mean, once you get past, you know, the leather and the pants.
2: There's
0: and
2: so much more.
0: The veins in the arm, there's so much. I mean, you start, first off, a bouncer, emotionally, philosophically, intellectually, spiritually, it's like an onion. You just keep peeling. There's more and more and more. That's like first layer of the onion. Go Raiders. A second layer, I'm into Raiders. Third and fourth, Raiders stuff. Fifth might be motorcycles.
2: Ooh.
0: I'm a Harley guy.
2: Ooh,
0: okay? And then Raiders. I'm in Raiders. And then like the eighth layer, it's like Harley. I'm in a Harley again. And then when you get into the ninth and tenth layers of that onion, you realize he's a car guy. He likes American Muscle.
2: Ooh,
0: he's I'm an IROC guy.
2: Oh.
0: A Z-man. I like a Camaro. I like a Z28. And then it's Raider, Raider, Raider. Harley, Harley. Mustang, Big Block.
2: Who?
0: El Camino. Raider, Raider, Raider.
2: Back to motorcycles.
0: And it just keeps going, by the way. It never ends.
2: It's complex.
0: Yeah. And they get philosophical every once in a while when they say, like, one time my dad punched me, and it not only, you know, hurt, like my face, but it kind of hurt too. You know what I'm saying? So you got that going for you. All right, where the hell was she? Amber?
4: Yes.
0: This guy into American Muscle, Raiders or Harleys?
4: No, definitely not.
2: Mm. Not.
0: What's he into?
4: And he does jiu-jitsu.
0: Ooh.
4: Yeah.
0: And
4: he's a student.
0: He's a student.
4: Yeah, believe
0: All right.
4: it.
0: All right. Not your typical bouncer.
4: Mm-mm.
0: There's more to him.
4: Little bit.
0: All right. So he's talking to some girl out front of the club.
4: Right. After the club's been shut down, this is like 2:30, 3 o'clock in the morning. And
0: what
4: this is the girl that I seen him with like the weekend before during Halloween.
0: Look, what are you doing snooping around?
4: Well, I was sitting there and I was like, where did he go?
0: Well, you were at the club and he knew you were at the club?
4: Oh, yeah. Like me and my friend went over there after hours and, you know, we were over there hanging out.
0: And
4: I just, all of a sudden couldn't find him, so I went and looked out the door, and he was sitting there talking to that girl.
0: Did you call him on it?
4: I actually didn't say anything. He came back in the club, because what happened was I went and I told my friend, I was like, he's out there talking to some girls, you know, blah, blah, and she's like, go open the door. So I, like, opened the door, and I just looked at him, and I just shut the door, and he came back in, and he's like, somebody's a little jealous. And I was like, no, I'm not jealous. And then
2: why'd you say no? Of course you are.
0: But were the chicks hot he was talking to?
4: Yeah, she's a little bit younger.
0: Oh, well, that's a strike. You don't want them young. Here's the bottom line, and here's what all women need to know, by the way. If the chick's hot, I'm not saying he's cheating. He would like to get in her pants.
2: Right.
0: That's all you need to know. It's like when you hear about Bill O'Reilly and his escapades or Kobe Bryant or whoever, it's like, here, let me see the chick. Nope. Oh, you mean the Zoftic one, the one who's all ass and nappy hair? No. With the hook nose? No. That's all you need to know. If he's talking to a hot chick out front, fine. If he's talking to a moose out front, not it. Not into it. Drew, sad but consistent,
2: sad,
0: right?
2: But at the very least, you can use that as a, if it's a positive, you know you're in trouble.
0: Right.
2: And the negative is sort of hard to interpret a little bit. But
0: right. Yeah. All right, so Amber. All right, but here's the thing: when you're seeing a bouncer, it's like there's certain jobs. Like if you want to be with a guy who's a bouncer, or he's like a roadie, or he's in a band, or he's a DJ,
2: you're asking for
0: it's he's a young the, guy
2: yeah.
0: who's not quite a celebrity, but that bartender, haircutter, you know, salon guy, bouncer, chef, you know, these jobs sort of high profile. There will be women around.
4: Yeah.
0: And you are asking for trouble. There's going to be drunk chicks at bachelorette parties who he's going to be looking to see ID.
2: Right.
0: With. You understand? That's his gig. So
2: he's not respectful of your feelings. This is not a good relationship.
0: He knew you were at the club. He probably shouldn't have been chatting her up outside.
2: And this is new in the relationship. Wait till things get...
0: All right. So, Amber, here's what you can do. You can say to him, look, you wanted to be exclusive, and then I saw you talking to that girl out front.
2: This isn't working.
0: How about it? And then he might say, she was drunk, I was calling her cab, or she threw up.
2: But
0: but you can tell when stupid guys are lying. Give him a chance. Give him a chance to say something.
2: Right.
0: You know, I mean, look, you're standing out front of a club and some chick says, come here, my car's getting broken into or something. Like, what are you going to do? You can't be blamed for everything, right?
2: All right.
0: You find anything on the internet?
2: No.
0: You got nothing?
2: I mean, I'm looking at our life story here. It's like...
0: Zero? Nothing.
2: I never knew there was so much stuff on Love Line in the world. Yeah. I've never, ever looked it up.
0: Really?
2: Have you?
0: No, but other people have shown me stuff. I know that sounds like a BS radio answer, but I don't mess with the computer.
2: Pages.
0: But Drew, instead of reading all the positive things about you on Love Line in the internet, you choose to go to the review page of Google, what the hell?
2: Amazon.com.
0: Yeah, feel free to
2: read the reviews of
0: my
2: book.
0: Please jump in when you know things.
2: And by the way, I got 180 good reviews.
0: Yeah,
2: I read the 20.
0: But you got one horrible one.
2: I read the 20 horrible ones.
0: And it's going to send you to the loony bin.
2: Oh,
0: right.
2: God.
0: All right. So why don't we give this address out where you can find this very funny animated short that was done over real audio and see if we can do it. And, go ahead, Drew. Right, grab a pen.
2: This is actually worth your time.
0: Yes.
2: HTTP. I'm going to give you the whole address. So there's no questions. HTTP://home.comcast.
0: I don't even know what a colon is.
2: HTTP://home. That's H-O-M-E. .comcast.net. /
0: Mm-hmm.
2: Now I don't know what to call this next thing after the fourth.
0: Listen.
2: What do you call these? It's sort of like a
0: an N.
2: No, it's a approximation sign. It's like a tilde. There we go.
0: Tilde.
2: Tilde. Beefy papal. BEEFYPAPAL. One word. Tilde. Beefy papal. /
5: Boring.
2: Hold on. It keeps. It's still going. Pages.
0: No S. Sure.
2: With a capital P. / Capital D, capital T, thunderbear.htm.
6: How'd you find it, Drew?
2: What?
6: How'd you find it?
0: It was sent to us by Jimmy.
6: I know, but did you never found it on Google?
2: I can't find it on Google, no. I would tell people just how to follow the Google trail, but I can't find it.
0: All right. Anderson, you're pretty good around the computer. And
6: is
0: so
6: it D, Thunderbear?
2: D, Thunderbear. I'll try that.
0: So is Brian. I count on you people for answers.
6: Have Chris find it. Come on, Chris.
0: Chris couldn't find his a-hole if he was squatting on a mirror.
6: Huh?
0: All right. But he looks good. He got a haircut. That's nice.
2: D Thunderbear. No, it's like
0: hello. All right, let's keep going here, Drew. What do you say,
2: take
0: buddy?
2: Take a call. Come on, break it down.
0: All right. Hubby cheated. Get back over here.
2: Take a break?
0: Yeah, we're getting close. Hubby. Yes. Catherine.
7: Yes.
0: You're 23.
7: Yes.
0: Your hubby cheated on you.
7: Yes, unfortunately.
0: All right. And did you get divorced?
7: I'm in the process of it right now.
0: All right. Who'd he cheat on you with?
7: Oh, some B-I-T-C-H at his work.
0: Mm-hmm. All right.
7: Walmart, so there's...
2: Oh.
0: Yeah.
7: Yeah.
0: Give the guy a break. He's got to have something to look forward to.
2: You're
0: heading in? Yeah, other than that.
2: The gun rack.
0: How do you know he did this?
7: How do I know he cheated on me?
0: Mm-hmm.
7: Well, first, women's intuition, and then I caught him putting her name under some guy's name in the phone, and I noticed he called this guy a lot, and that's kind of odd.
0: Ooh, on the phone, with the phone bill.
2: And then what'd you do?
0: So, hold on a second. It was another Walmart employee?
7: Yes.
0: Wasn't the retarded elderly greeter they have out front,
7: no.
0: Was it? Because that would be sad. That's not right.
2: How did you nail it down? How did you nail it? How did you nail it down?
7: Phone records, I confronted him about it. He said she was just a friend, and then he moved out.
2: Oh.
7: You know, just totally turned his total personality, changed. I just had our second child.
0: Yeah.
7: Pretty, pretty devastating. But
0: I gotta tell you, when a man dons the red smock with the name patch on,
2: it's hard
0: there,
2: to hold back from that.
0: Yeah. It's first off, it's really tantamount to wearing, you know, a cop uniform.
2: Again, South Park.
0: It's powerful.
2: There was a great South Park.
0: All right, sure, save it, please. All right, so you just had your second kid. This guy's carrying on with a fellow Walmart employee, and he moves out.
7: Yep, I just totally changed personality. Wanted to go out and party.
2: What is the question?
7: All the kids are fine.
2: What's the question for us?
7: The question is, we've been separated for 11 months. It's mm-hmm. 10 months before I started getting into another relationship. I want to make sure I was over him, got everything straight. You know, I was going to school. Mm-hmm. Meet this guy. He works at my school, so kind of not really supposed to be that kind of thing, but we really hit it off. Relationship moved quick, but I really felt connected with him. Great relationship, except he drank a lot.
2: Uh-oh.
7: And I noticed it from the beginning. And I told him your little 30-day test about the addiction. Mm-hmm. And he kind of agreed with me, oh, it's not a problem, I quit anytime, you know. He's like, he lost custody of his daughter for the time being, so that's Uh-oh. Why he's drinking.
2: That's all bad. People are drinking because they're alcoholics.
0: Hold on.
7: He didn't drink
0: because he lost custody of his daughter. He lost custody of his daughter probably because he was drinking.
2: Yeah, and by the way, your sister's an alcoholic, which means your dad was an alcoholic.
7: Which means what? My sister has different dads.
2: Oh.
0: Hold on a second. What is it about the white trash contingent of this society that is just hell-bent on effing things up as badly as their childhood was for their kids, you know?
2: It's,
0: like,
2: Because I'm fine. It was fine for me. I made it through. I'm fine.
0: Yeah, you're fine.
2: You're fine.
0: You're fine.
2: See how that works?
0: You're fine, yeah. You have a brain the size of a walnut, and the part of it, even though it's only walnut size, it's not a good walnut. The squirrel got to it when it was green. It's got some little teeth marks in it.
2: All right.
0: No, here's the thing. You now have two kids. Your husband is on top of some chick who works in the tackle department of Walmart. Yeah. You're hooking up. You're going to a junior college. You're hooking up with another guy who's got his lost custody of his kid and has drinking problem. By the way,
2: no one's
0: hit the ripe old age of 24 yet.
2: Right.
0: Your sister comes from a different dad than your dad, and you probably got
2: We're all
0: a third.
2: Fine. What's
0: everything's
2: I love my
0: great.
2: Sister.
0: Everything's
2: What's
0: great.
2: Big deal?
0: And
2: How
0: by the
2: you?
0: Way, is there anyone who wants to talk about this? Is there any politician in the land who wants to bring this up? It's all got to be Iraq talk. It's all got to be senior drugs and seniors going to Canada to get the prescription drugs. That's all the talk. There's no room for this. Zero. That's it. There's no room for the one biggest problem we have in society. That's it. No, it's all got to be talk. It's all got to be greenhouse gases and arguments over ozone and drilling in Alaskan tundra. Doesn't that just pale the comparison to this problem? Nobody wants to discuss it. Nowhere. We can't judge, can we?
2: Cannot judge. How
0: Impossible.
2: Dare you? You're intruding on people's reproductive rights.
0: Impossible.
2: How dare you?
0: All right, Catherine.
7: Yes.
0: Look, I don't trust this guy. And I don't trust your ability to pick a guy. You're definitely 0-1.
2: 0-2.
7: Well, I broke up with
0: and
7: him.
0: Good.
2: All right, good job.
0: Good.
2: So there you go.
0: Fine.
7: Yes.
2: Take your time.
7: He lied to me about the drinking, and then I realized it was a problem. I broke up with him.
0: Good.
2: All right,
0: take
2: your time with him.
7: Yeah. So my biggest thing is he's still saying he loves me. He just together because he gets tested.
2: Oh, Catherine.
0: Can't use the S word.
2: Yeah, you're great. Just perfect.
0: Look, please, first off, please fill your vagina with asphalt. I was going to say cement, but it's too good a paving product for you.
2: All right.
0: Asphalt. What? You understand? I want no more kids out of you. Secondly, go with your instincts. You don't like this guy. He drinks.
2: Yeah.
0: You don't want him around your kids.
2: That's fine. Beautiful.
0: Fine.
2: And carry with the
0: no more kids.
2: The morning after pill. It's levonorgestrel, 0.75 milligrams. If there are estrogen-containing products in the product, it's okay.
0: Drew, what are you
2: levonorgestrel, 0.75 milligrams. One pill now. Again, at 12 hours.
0: All right. We're going to take a break. We'll be right back. Hey, everybody. It's Loveline. I'm Adam. That's Dr. Drew. Phone number 1-800-LOVE-191er. All right. Let's rock and roll.
2: Let's break it down.
0: You ready to rock? You ready to break it down?
2: Break it down.
0: Break it down. Get some rock on, huh?
2: Mm-hmm.
0: All right. Go. Let's go. Let's go. Hey, gentlemen. I use that term loosely. Helmet's not a chair, gentlemen. It's gravity. Break it down now. Gravity, break it down. Are you ready to go?
2: Here we go.
0: Let's rock. Christy, she's 22, ex-heroin addict. Christy?
5: I love the production. How are you doing tonight?
0: Good. What's happening?
5: My question's for Drew, and what I want to know is hepatitis C, is that transmitted by blood, or is that transmitted by, other fluids during sex?
2: It really is the same as HIV. Although you mm-hmm. should be aware that there is debate about whether it is sexually transmissible, I am thoroughly convinced that it is.
0: Mm-hmm. Now, okay. Drew, I've learned from watching public service announcements that anyone can get AIDS.
2: Anyone, anywhere, anytime.
0: It doesn't discriminate. AIDS doesn't care if you're black, you're Chicano, you're white, you're tall, you're rich. By the way, is there any bigger blowhardy statement than that when they start going, listen,
2: all things.
0: Listen, people, Hep C doesn't care who your dad is, doesn't care what kind of family you come from, doesn't care about that Harvard degree hanging on the wall. All it knows is it's looking for a host. You know, that guy, like, I get it. Hepatitis C doesn't care about my Chinese lineage. Yeah, shocking. Where's my scratch pad, you blowhard? But I've learned from watching the PSAs that anyone can get AIDS, even if you're in a monogamous relationship, having heterosexual sex, that you're just as good a candidate for it as if you're pulling a train in sub-Saharan Africa.
2: Are you saying there's a difference?
0: There's no difference.
2: How dare you?
0: I'm just saying I've learned. So this means we could all get hepatitis C, yes? Because it's the same as AIDS, right? Anybody, anywhere, right?
2: Not just the heroin addict sharing needles, which is how it's usually treated.
0: So if I was getting my fudge packed by a guy who is currently shooting up from Haiti, no different than, let's say, your parents who are in a monogamous relationship.
2: Same.
0: It could hit any of us.
2: You judging?
0: Right. No, I'm not judging. I'm looking for the facts.
2: Yeah, of course.
0: Right. You know what's interesting about the left? You know what's interesting about them? They're really interested in the facts when it comes to, like, creation.
2: Yeah.
0: And things like that. They're very much into those facts. They're not so much into the facts when it comes to things like AIDS and that sort of stuff. They're not into it at all, by the way. What's that?
2: Secondhand smoke.
0: they become evangelical Christians when it comes to that. It's funny that the same group that does nothing but want the facts when it comes to
2: creationism,
0: anything that has to do with the Bible, the world, the planet, any that kind of stuff. It's all about that. But secondhand smoke, 55,000 people die every year. Maybe they're six. Not interested in those facts. Not interested in any AIDS facts either.
2: No.
0: There's a lot of facts they're not interested in for fact-finding people. You know what I'm saying?
2: You're judging. How dare you?
0: I'm sorry. I didn't mean to judge.
2: Anyway, we didn't get to Christy's question, so we'll get her back.
0: What's her question?
2: She wants to ask about transmission of something.
0: Hey, Christy?
2: You just want to know, can you transmit the hepatitis C?
5: I want to know if it's a blood-on-blood thing or if it's just, sex juices, I guess.
2: It's primarily blood-on-blood, almost exclusively. But definitely through intimate contact there's a potential, but not through saliva, that sort of thing.
0: All right.
2: Not a household transmission.
0: We'll take ourselves a little break. Be right back after this. Hey, Loveline. I'm Adam. That's Dr. Drew. Phone number 1-800-LOVE-191. Elizabeth from The Apprentice is going to be in here on Wednesday. Apprentice, good show.
2: Yeah.
0: You watch The Apprentice?
2: Yeah.
0: You do?
2: I do.
0: Yeah.
2: I hate reality. I like The Apprentice.
0: Yeah, it's good. And Mark Burnett does that show, and he also does Survivor, and I think he does good shows.
2: By the way, in this little cartoon thing that I gave out the address for earlier.
0: Mm-hmm.
2: How did he know, the person that made that cartoon, your Survivor dance? You do the Survivor dance in that cartoon.
0: Yeah.
2: Scared me.
0: Added a few sound effects.
2: Oh.
0: Got, had me moving along. The only thing he didn't put in there is me yelling at Engineer Chris to get
2: coffee. And that's the next installment.
8: That's not cool.
0: All right. We will, we should play a little Germany or Florida tonight. Maybe a little Aces Accordion Ranchero Countdown. And
2: by the way, enlightened after last night, found out that the Ranchero music is of German descent.
0: No, I knew that.
2: I didn't know that.
0: Well, you can. It's very oom-pah-pie.
2: Well, but who knew? I mean, maybe spontaneously generated the way it did in Germany. But it was German beer gardens in Mazatlan.
0: Yeah.
2: That caught on.
0: Wow. Yeah, we learned that.
2: There's no tuba in the Ranchero music.
0: No.
2: You know what I'm saying?
0: They did some testing with the tuba, and while it's annoying, it's more sort of a guy flicking you in the shoulder annoying, as opposed to just long nails on the chalkboard annoying. And what I'm saying is the Mexican government deemed it not annoying enough. They played tuba. Here's how they...
2: You also have to carry around in the heat.
0: Here's how they...
2: It wouldn't work in
0: Mexico. It conducts heat, too. Tuba, right. Tuba...
2: It'd burn you.
0: Oh, yeah. You go out in Baja with a tuba, it'll get up to 400 or 500 degrees.
2: Absolutely. Melt.
0: Burn your lips right off. No, and also, you're thinking about tuba, it takes a big, fat German to play it.
2: That's
0: spindly Mexican cannot blow his liver come flying out of that tuba. No, I have some access to this stuff. The Mexican government does research on instruments, and if it doesn't reach a certain level of annoying, they will ban it from the country.
2: There's another scale we need to create, along with the smell scale, the annoyance scale.
0: Yeah.
2: Units of annoyance.
0: Yeah, and this is part of my bigger quest for people just to understand what bad is and to go ahead and single it out.
2: Yeah.
0: And realize that it transcends all cultures and nations. Well, I know what bad is. I'll explain to you what it is. All right, you ready, Drew?
2: Here we go.
0: And by the way, we can do it.
2: Do what?
0: You can figure out who's hot, who's not. Do you know what I'm saying?
2: Yeah.
0: No matter where they come from, what their nationality is.
2: Well, there's certain...
0: No.
2: Somewhat. Some little trends.
0: They know who's hot. And it's the same one we know is hot.
2: Yeah.
0: Uh-huh. Yeah. Mm-hmm. All right. Let's talk to Eric, who's 29. Eric?
8: Hey, guys. What's happening?
0: What's happening?
8: Good to have you back, by the way, Adam.
0: Good to be back, Eric. Yeah.
8: Can I say a little something about Stryker real quick?
0: Sure. What, did he host on Thursday?
2: Yeah, he was with
0: Thursday?
2: Anthony Kiedis.
0: Oh, okay.
8: Well, I heard a story once about a farmer's dog who ate one of his chickens, and he couldn't kill the dog because it was a family dog. So what he did was he hung the chicken around the dog's neck for weeks and weeks until the chicken started to get so old and smelly and nasty that nobody could stand to be around the dog. The dog couldn't even stand his own smell.
0: Mm-hmm.
8: And I don't know why. For some reason, that reminds me of Stryker. And I'll go ahead and move on to my point now.
9: I have herpes simplex 10.
0: Hold on.
2: I'm trying to understand the symbolism of that story.
0: I don't think it was a compliment.
2: No.
0: But, and you and I have vivid imaginations and speak fluent loveline gibberish. Tard. But still can't make a correlation between that and sometimes
2: I must have missed a conjugation with the verb.
0: Stryker. All right, let's try one more time. Eric, what was your point?
8: That's all there was. And then I got this drop thing that I wanted to do.
0: Hold on a second. I don't want to, you know, I feel like I'm picking the scab off a wound. But
2: don't do it.
0: You don't like Stryker?
8: No, I didn't want to say anything bad about Stryker for fear that I would be dumped. So I just thought I'd tell that funny story that reminded me of him.
2: Okay.
0: All right.
2: Okay. He's the dog or the chicken?
8: Whatever.
2: Okay.
8: Whatever.
0: All right, you're not a fan.
8: Oh, Stryker, no. I'm much happier when you're there.
0: Oh, thank you. And let me tell you something. I like Stryker. I've never heard him do the show because I'm never, if I'm not here, I'm not here, and I'm sure as hell not going to listen to it, even if there was
8: brother,
0: a radio around.
8: You're not missing anything.
0: Oh, okay, please.
8: Fine gentleman, but no replacement for you.
2: From Arizona, by the way.
0: It's bordering on cruel. Now, let's go, Eric.
8: Okay.
0: A dear, dear friend.
8: What I've got here is me and my buddy at work here have been listening to your show for almost 5 years now, and I've gotten pretty good at imitating the drops that Anderson plays.
2: Have you called him before?
8: Oh, yeah, I've called him a couple times, and you always recognize my voice.
0: Yeah, we've heard this, but it's always amusing.
8: Okay.
0: So go ahead.
2: Well, wait, what did you call in with last time? I forget.
0: Oh, who cares?
8: Oh,
0: I think he did the same bit.
8: Germany or Florida's.
0: Oh, he wished Stryker would get AIDS. I think that's what he's called him. Called with last time.
2: Okay.
0: No, go ahead. Eric. Give us the drops.
8: So basically what I want to do is I got a bunch of drops here, and I don't know how many you want to do, but either, you know, you can guess who they are or have Anderson play the real drop and see how close I am to imitating it, you know, whatever.
0: Well, when you said you imitated it, what does that mean?
8: Laughing time is over.
2: Okay.
0: Oh, that's you.
8: That's me.
0: Oh, okay. Yeah. That's good.
2: Keep going.
10: Laughing time is over.
8: There you go. Okay. More Jello, please.
2: No.
0: Wow.
2: Well, no, Eric,
0: please.
11: More Jello, please.
9: Unacceptable.
0: That's weak, Eric. Now, what else you got?
8: No, that wasn't me. Best show on television, The Man Show.
12: Best show on television, The Man Show.
2: It's better.
0: Look how fast Anderson is, by the way. He has no idea what's coming.
2: Because I'm drunk.
8: Well, here's what we got to do.
2: Not again.
8: Let's just go boom, boom. I'll do it, and then he can hit it, and then I'll do another one, he can hit it.
0: Okay.
8: Yeah. All right. Boring bit. Uh-oh.
13: I don't like this game because I feel like a seal.
0: Okay, oh, listen, okay. Anderson, just push the stupid buttons, would you?
2: Play along.
8: Oh, man, okay. Well, I thought Anderson was...
0: No, it's interesting. Go ahead,
10: Anderson. Just shut up and do the buttons, would you, please?
0: Boring bit.
8: There you go.
0: All right, go ahead.
8: Number one, Asian Big Boo Queen.
0: Hold on. You got to wait for Anderson to find it.
8: Well, I don't want to make him a seal.
0: It's too late. Go ahead.
11: Who is number one? number one.
8: No more.
0: All right, now hold on, Eric. Listen, let's just
11: no more.
0: Quiet down. Let's just reset here for a second. Anderson, please push
2: follow
0: the
2: along.
0: Button that yeah, goes with
2: along.
0: Eric. We would appreciate it. And Eric, after you're done with your drop,
2: take a beat.
0: Let Anderson find it and play it so we can compare it. All right.
8: Okay.
2: Here we go. Right.
10: Shut up, Anderson. Just shut up and do the buttons, would you, please?
2: Here we go. Eric.
8: Okay. This one takes two hands. This is Adam. Leave a message.
0: All right.
13: Hi, this is Adam. Please leave a message.
0: Yeah, I said hi. You missed the hi part.
8: Yeah,
2: keep going.
8: That was, okay. What's my dad doing in Israel?
0: Ooh, where's your dad?
14: My dad's in Israel.
0: Sarah, what's your dad doing in Israel?
14: What's my dad doing in Israel?
2: that was a classic one.
8: Here's my favorite. Here's my favorite. I think to myself, my God, what would my mom miss if I turned out to be a homosexual?
2: All right, that's a good one.
15: And then I think to myself, my God, wouldn't it be marvelous if I turned out to be a homosexual?
0: All right, hold on a second, Eric. You know what this strikes me as? It's like, you know when someone says, I got a friend who looks just like Julia Roberts.
2: Yes.
0: And it's like, it does kind of look like Julia Roberts.
2: It reminds you now that you mention it.
0: It's sort of the crappy version of Julia Roberts. Yeah. Hey, here's a question. Who would you rather bone, Julia Roberts or the squatty one who's kind of looks like, has the auburn hair sort of look? Yeah. That's how it is. It really makes us realize just how good our drops are.
2: And how good Anderson is.
0: And how good Anderson is. Because Eric is doing a yeoman's job of trying to impersonate him, and they're all a good 40%.
2: And by the
0: better.
2: Way, none of my drops made it into his top.
6: Why don't we do a reverse and have Eric do some of the drops?
0: Ooh. All right, let me get Eric back on. Eric?
8: Now, wait a second, Adam. First of all, I pay you all these compliments, and now you're calling me Julia Roberts' fat-looking friend?
0: Okay, I'm sorry.
8: I have some of Dr. Drew. I do have some.
0: Okay. I would like to turn the tables on you and see if you could repeat some that Anderson whipped up. But give us two.
8: If I hear it first, then okay. But whatever.
0: All right. Give us two Drews before we go the other direction with this sleigh ride.
8: Let's see. I'm looking through my paper here.
2: You're fat.
8: Here, I got those. Faggot better run.
0: I like that one too.
2: Faggot better run.
8: You're gay.
16: You're gay.
0: No, that's a different one. Yeah, that's that one.
2: You're gay.
0: There it is. Eric,
8: And here's my favorite, Drew, and then we'll do the other thing. All right.
0: Oh, yeah, I like that, too. Drew, and just last nerve with me.
6: I have no idea where that is.
0: Okay. All right.
2: Okay. All right.
0: There you go. Drew on Drew. All right, Anderson, give Eric a couple. Let him see if he can reply.
17: Hi, Mommy. I'm gay.
2: What? Never heard that one.
0: Never heard that one.
2: Give us
0: either.
2: What we've actually heard. Anderson, deal with the fact that I am gay.
0: Oh, all right.
8: The fact that I am gay.
0: Yeah, right. This is never going to work. Keep going.
8: This is now who's the seal.
0: Go ahead. I did some gay porn in the late 70s.
2: Come on here when you flip back and forth.
0: Oh,
2: like
0: sorry. Yeah. Sorry, I screwed you up. Give me another one, Anderson.
10: Bitch.
8: Damn, bitch.
2: Right, dare you call him Julia?
10: No.
2: Julia Roberts' ugly cousin. Come on now.
8: On your knees, scumbag.
17: Oh, God. Right. Oh, yes.
0: All right, Eric. I'm growing weary.
2: Yeah. All right, move along.
0: All right, but thanks. That was not bad.
2: Let's walk down memory lane.
0: Yeah, I like hearing some of those. Let's see. Let's speak to... thanks, Anderson. Let's speak to Monique, who's 17. Monique?
18: Yeah?
0: What's happening, baby doll?
18: I have a little problem.
0: Mm-hmm. Well, you came to the right place.
11: I like
0: people that crack themselves up. I like people that crack themselves up and snort and then demand that the audience give themselves a hand. I'll tell you, came to the right place. Give yourselves a hand, would you? And now give me one. And now give yourselves a hand. And please give me a hand job, too. Can I have one of those? Thank you. Street style.
2: Money. What's street style?
0: I'll show you in the bathroom.
2: Oh, for God's sake.
0: During the break.
2: Monique.
11: Yeah.
2: What's going on? Here we go. You're going. Here we go, Monique. Here you go.
11: Okay. Yeah. I have a problem. When me and my boyfriend have sex, I don't get wet anymore, and it causes the condom to rip, and then we're all paranoid.
0: Well, give yourself a hand, first off. You're the best caller we've ever had. I like that dude with the audience. You guys are great. You guys are the best. Give yourselves a hand. Yeah. So what do you think? Did this just start, or has it always been this way?
11: Well, it kind of just started.
2: Are you on birth control?
11: Mm-mm. No.
2: Don't take the shot or anything like that?
11: No.
2: Are you on any medication?
11: No.
2: Adam, are you on medication?
0: No.
2: It depends what you mean by medication.
0: What do you mean by medication?
2: Yeah. Monique, are you on medication?
11: Like what kind? Like pills or...
0: Any kind.
11: I'm not on that kind of medication.
2: What kind did you have in mind?
11: Like, because I use creams for, like, my face, so has nothing to do with it.
2: Fair enough. Okay. And is this relationship going okay?
11: Yeah.
2: This guy's your age?
11: Yeah.
0: Mm-hmm. And how... I thought I heard a smoke detector.
2: I think I heard one, too.
0: Hey, Monique?
11: Yeah.
0: It always gets confusing, but could you go in the room that has the smoke detector?
11: I don't have a smoke detector.
2: This is where
0: I'd love to believe you. I really would.
11: No, really, I don't.
0: Do you live in an apartment or a house?
11: A house.
0: And there's... What year...
2: Forget it.
0: Okay. What shape? All right. Does it... Okay. I heard it before.
2: Yeah.
0: That's why I was writing numbers down.
2: I definitely have it.
0: Okay.
2: Monique. What room are you in?
0: What room are you in?
11: I'm in my room.
0: You're in your room.
2: Go ahead towards the hall.
0: Go to the hall. Can you stand in the hall?
2: Please?
11: Yeah, hold on.
2: Okay. Yeah, tall order. Thanks.
0: All right. When do you think that thing went? Like 45 or something?
2: Yeah, I'd say, yeah.
0: It's a long span one. It's like 45 seconds.
2: They never go longer than that, though, so.
0: No, they usually never go longer than like 35 seconds.
11: Okay.
0: All right, so I'm going to be looking about 30.
2: Mm-hmm.
0: You're about 3:30.
2: Mm-hmm.
0: Okay, you're not in your room anymore. You're in the hall that goes to your room.
11: Mm-hmm.
0: Okay, because I thought I heard a muffled
2: smoke detector. Yes, absolutely. Three times.
0: All right.
2: Here we go.
0: Monique, hold the phone away from you, please, toward the ceiling.
11: Okay.
0: Thank you.

0: No, what is this?
1: It's a ridiculous job we have.
0: What? How dare you? What are you talking about?
1: I'm gassing up one of the fans and going over there, Drew.
0: Okay, go.
1: All right, something's up. All right. Now, how do we get the phone back to her head?
2: Hello? Oh, there
0: she is. Right? Thank you. Thank you. Well done.
1: Okay.
0: But did you have a beeper going off or something in your room, maybe? In a drawer? All right, whatever. So,
1: here's the thing. Let me explain something. I know it sounds ridiculous. Okay, first off, Drew and I, we're like dogs that have been locked in the laundry room with no toys. And we found a balled up sock.
0: Yes.
1: And we were just chewing on our own paw.
0: Yes.
1: And it was getting bloody.
0: Yes.
1: And we found this balled up sock and it became our life.
0: Oh, it's like, oh.
1: You understand? That's what the smoke detectors are to us. When we hear that thing chiming in the background of our callers, they go off about every 35 seconds. That means there's means there's a low battery in the smoke detector. Now, you would think that if you said to a person, hey, do you have a smoke detector in your room? And they said, no, I don't, that we could move on. We would move on, except for the last 33 times we've done it, it turns out there is a smoke detector.
0: Over their head, chirping at them.
1: And I've had things like, hey, was that a smoke detector? What are you talking about? I thought I heard a smoke detector. I don't know what a smoke detector is. Do you have a smoke detector in your room? No, I don't. Chirp. What was that? That was nothing. Are you sure it wasn't the smoke detector? No. Chirp. What was that? Oh, that could have been the smoke detector. I've had that conversation
0: many times
1: on the air. And that's the problem. That's why now we can't let it go with Monique, because I heard the chirp.
0: We know it's there.
1: Chirp. Yeah. I heard it. I started pacing it.
0: Yeah.
1: And it went off about 45 seconds later, which was the second one that you heard.
0: And then we heard a third one. Yeah.
1: So what do? Do we tell her go back to her original spot?
0: Yes.
1: Monique.
2: Yes.
1: I need you to go back to the original spot you made the call from.
2: Which was my...
1: I can't tell you that. it was somewhere in your house.
0: You going back?
2: Let me go check where it is then. I don't know where the beep is coming from.
1: You don't. But do you know the smoke detectors, a round thing?
0: The ceiling.
1: It sits on the ceiling?
0: Wall.
2: Probably in the living room.
1: Okay. And by the way, smoke detector, it's one of those things like toaster. The title is everything. You know what I'm saying?
0: It is what it is.
1: It is what it is, as opposed to like thermos, which could be confusing. You see what I'm saying?
0: A mug.
1: Or
0: where are we going? What's happening?
1: I don't know, but she's got to go toward the sound of the chair.
0: Here's the deal. Let's bring this full circle. Mm-hmm. Monique needs a consult.
1: With a gynecologist.
0: Yes.
1: Okay. Monique?
0: Chief Running Bear.
1: Oh, no, no. We too much time. Too much time. We'll get to one. Now, Monique?
2: Mm-hmm.
1: Have you been to like Planned Parenthood?
2: No.
0: Well, listen, more often than not, if somebody's not on medication, medically sound, nothing going on, emotionally or from pharmacologically or medically, this, more often than not, is something going on in the relationship. Either something in terms of how you guys are having sex together that's going for too long, where it's starting to irritate you and it's really not so enjoyable to you, and you're not really sort of bringing your boyfriend into understanding what it is you need, or your feelings have changed about this relationship.
1: You can use, lubrication, too.
2: Yeah.
1: Okay.
0: Yeah. Yeah.
1: Sorry. Didn't mean to burden you with information, Miss Snotty Pants. Monique, do me a favor.
0: Go to the living room.
3: I got one if you guys really want to hear one that badly. You can pretend it's hers.
0: No,
1: please.
3: That was me.
1: That was you. Oh. Now look, thank you. I said no 9 times. Monique, please go back to your room and sit on the foot of the bed or wherever you were when you initially called us and we spoke to you.
2: Which was in my sister's room, but she's home.
1: Oh, I see.
0: Sure.
1: All right.
0: Pulling a bait and switch on us.
1: Okay. See? All right. And you're looking up. You see no smoke detector.
2: No, mine was taken out of my room.
0: Put in a drawer somewhere, maybe?
2: Nope.
1: It was taken out of your room for what reason?
2: Well, because the batteries died out, so there was no point in keeping it in my room.
1: Right.
0: No point in changing those batteries.
1: Yeah, it's like when your car battery goes bad, you got to
0: throw the car away.
1: You got to throw the car away.
0: Of course.
1: Well, you don't throw it out, but you have someone take it away.
0: You put a drawer somewhere or something.
1: Yeah, it's no good to anyone anymore.
0: That smoke detector's sitting in a drawer in her room. chirping. And
1: I think it is.
0: I'm sure that's
1: you. Sure, it's not in your sister's drawer.
2: No, it's not in there. She doesn't really have any.
1: Okay. All right.
0: Here we go. Taking a break.
1: I'll tell you, if the manufacturers of smoke detectors, like Coleman and First Alert, had any idea how their product was being abused, we were laughing about this on the air a few months back, which is that the 250 decibel chirp that happens every 28 seconds is not enough to get an average American to get up on the footstool and change a goddamn 9-volt battery. They would have no clue.
0: Yeah, by the way,
1: you put that would drive turkeys insane.
0: Yes.
1: You understand?
0: Yes.
1: Animals that roll in their own filth and scratch themselves to death, it would drive them, and are cannibals, it would drive them insane if you had one of those things chirping every 28 seconds.
0: Yes.
1: Not
0: the human. Not the American.
1: Not the American.
0: The Loveline listener. Loveline caller, let's be fair. Loveline caller.
1: I'm starting to think our callers represent... Well, at least the red states. Mm. All right, let's take ourselves a little bit of a break. We'll be right back after this. Hey, yo, Loveline. I'm Adam. That's Dr. Drew. Hey, Drew.
0: Yeah.
1: You know what I'm this close to doing?
0: Dropping trowel. No, you would.
1: I swear to Christ, he will.
0: Chris has been known to do weird things. I swear to God, he'll do it. Watch out. He'll do it.
1: Drop down. 8:31 after 8 o'clock. We got news. We got weather coming up. We got traffic coming up. Oh, here's some of the driving. We have a slow and go on the 45. 405. Look out for brake lights on the 101 traffic in lanes, debris in lanes. Oh, there's a box spring out there. I'll tell you what kind of nugget.
0: Okay, I got some cones out.
1: Got cones out. Look out for those

0: Antonio, 111 to the Lakers. 405, traffic on the 405. See how it started better than the traffic, weather, sports,
1: nice
0: sports,
1: technique.
0: Traffic, weather, sports. 73 out in Conejo, coming in, checking in Gardena, checking in 73 in Encino, checking in 73. Look out, traffic in lanes on the 101. Box ring out there. Slow and go. Look out for brake lights. And we're going through a cone zone. Give the guys a break. What are you, the guys in Orange, Caltrans Orange? Good people out there getting way too much for kind of crappy job that they do. Yeah. Kristen, what's happening over there? 21 checking in. 8:33 after 8 o'clock.
1: What's up, Kristen?
0: 27 away from the top of the hour. We got news, traffic, and weather coming up on the quarter, on the half, on the 8th, on the 16th, on the 32nd, the 64th of every goddamn hour. And we got to break away. Good, Kristen, let's go.
2: Yeah, I was wondering if I've been on the shot, Depo Provera, for about 4 months now, and I was wondering if that would have any effect on like dryness.
0: What about it, Drew? Hold on. I got to break away. We got a little traffic. Got to slow and go. Look out for brake lights on the 405. Debris in lanes on the 101. Some joker's on there. He's got out. He's a couple of Mexicans crossing the freeway. 101, look out for brake lights and traffic and weather coming up at the top of the hour. Yeah, go ahead there, Drew. Hey,
1: Kristen, if you notice when women call in with this particular complaint, I always ask if they're on medication. And this is the one of the medicines I'm fishing for, is that it very commonly causes dryness.
0: Mm-hmm.
2: Okay.
0: Mm-hmm.
1: So there you go.
2: Is there any harm to using lube a lot?
0: Well, I wish we could talk about that, but we got news coming in.
1: And
0: in the Middle East, in the Middle East. Yes, there's unrest in the Middle East.
1: And you may want to talk to your doctor about estrogen creams.
0: Unrest in the Middle East. Yeah, looks like the Jews aren't getting along with the Palestinians. What do you know over there? Everyone's a crazy anti-Semite over there in the Middle East. Although that's not really the problem we can talk about. But we got to make it over oil. Yeah, trouble in the Middle East. Unrest in the Middle East. They hate the Jews in the Middle East, but that's not the real problem. No, couldn't be that. Wouldn't be that. Historically, there's no precedent for that. No, couldn't be that. Couldn't be. It's got to be oil. It's about us. It's about oil. Yeah. All right. A slow go on the 405. Not anti-Semitism in the Middle East. People love the Jews over there. They're basically, their theory is live and let live over there in the Middle East. They love the Jews. Love the Jews. It's not about anti-Semitism. It's about money for oil and blood for oil. Jessica.
3: Yeah.
0: What's going on over there?
4: Unacceptable.
1: Is that a freight train?
3: Oh, sorry. Yeah, I'm in the car right now.
0: Oh, okay. Are you parked on the
3: track? Right now? God, I've been waiting forever.
0: All right.
1: It says 7 minutes.
3: Okay. Hello?
0: let's do a little Loveline reenactment. Oh, God, I've been waiting forever.
1: It says 7 minutes here on the board.
0: Oh, okay. Hello? by the way, as we look across the board, Drew, line one, how long?
1: 40 minutes.
0: Line two?
1: 38 minutes.
0: Line five?
1: 31 minutes.
0: Line six?
1: 29 minutes.
0: And Jessica, line three?
1: 7:25.
0: Okay. So, not only have you not been waiting that long, at least according to Loveline standards, you're way off the pace. You're not even up to a quarter of the average wait. But I'm guessing Jessica's hot. Go ahead, Jessica. Yeah.
3: Actually, I just had a question. I get urinary tract infections a lot.
0: Mm-hmm.
3: Like, I think more than usual. I talk to my girlfriends and stuff, and they seem to get them just sporadically, you know? I guess it's a normal thing, but...
1: You have a boyfriend?
3: Yeah, I do have a boyfriend.
0: Mm-hmm.
1: Well, it's probably either the way you guys are having sex or something about him, maybe, whatever. It's bacteria getting pushed up the urethra into the bladder.
0: Do you have vigorous sex?
3: Depending.
0: Oh, really?
3: Yeah.
0: Sometimes? Sometimes you do?
3: It depends. It depends the mood and all that kind of stuff. I don't know. It just happens.
1: Well, you might notice that that's when you get the urinary tract infections. But we're trying to make a correlation.
3: What about around that time of the month?
0: What about that time of the month? Well, first off, hold on. Do you ever have vigorous sex?
3: Yes, I have a lot of vigorous sex.
1: Okay. That was the question.
0: That was the question. All right. Huh? Alexa, I'm not going to beat off to it until I get home. How dare you? Have some decorum. Go ahead, Drew. And by the way, I assume you're hot because you're 20 and your name's Jessica and you got a lot of attitude, but you're calling from Riverside, and that's only Riverside hot.
3: Oh, I actually just pulled over. I live in Victorville.
0: No. Wow.
3: Don't hate. I just moved from Orange County.
0: Ooh. Ooh.

0: What happened? Are you being punished? What'd you do? Kill a cop?
1: I wasn't doing the damn thing in Orange County. I had to move up to Victorville to get started in school.
2: Drugs.
0: Hmm.
2: Yeah, that's what we call it, geographic.
0: What do you do? Oh, really? Yeah. You're doing drugs?
1: In Victorville?
0: No, in Orange County.
1: Oh, in Orange County. I mean, I was partying. I used to party harder, but.
2: That's affirmative.
0: So you call that a geographic? Is where someone just tries to sort of leave and shake their past,
2: right?
0: As opposed to getting sober,
2: right? They try to get away from the people and the places and the things that allow that they equate with their drug using, and the drug using is due to something in their brain. They take that with them wherever they go, and magically the drugs find them wherever they are.
0: Oh, well, maybe Jessica didn't. Jessica, did you pack your brain?
1: Did I pack my brain when I left? Yes.
0: Mm, you're right.
2: It's a shame.
1: I have a bunch of stuff to do up here.
0: Are you doing, or what are you doing in Victorville?
1: What am I doing in Victorville? I'm just working at a law firm and, going to college.
0: Mm.
1: Trying to do something.
2: Victorville, a college in Victorville?
1: Yeah, there's a junior college.
0: Oh. Yeah. Okay. And by the way.
2: Hey, by the way, even Chris is laughing.
0: I know.
2: Okay. He's cringing.
1: Everyone laughs. Anytime you hear the word Victorville, you think that's where I stop and pee when I go to Vegas. I know, but.
0: Yeah,
2: exactly.
0: Chris, who by the way takes 7/8 of a unit, is basically his course load this year. Laughs heartily at the junior college in Victorville.
1: It's fine when she can. Interesting people that go there.
2: All right, Jessica. Yeah, here's the deal. You want to see a doctor, get the urine checked. Sometimes there are resistant bugs. You may want to take antibiotics every time you have this vigorous sex afterwards.
1: Really?
2: Take a single dose. Yeah, some women have to do that. Or you might want to kind of pay attention and not aggravate things so much. You know what I'm saying? It's not your body's telling you something here.
1: Sometimes I don't even recover from the previous one before,
2: You know what that is? That's drug addict behavior, Jessica. That's you trying to get the same arousal you get from drugs from using sex like a drug. That's what that is. And your body is getting hurt by that just the way it did from the drugs.
0: Yeah. I will use sex as a weapon on occasion, but never as a drug.
2: Well, it's different.
0: That's my
1: take. I don't think I'm using it as a drug. I mean, I've stopped. I haven't had any in 4 or 5 days.
2: All right. Well,
0: it's been almost a half a week.
1: Well, you're in a monogamous relationship. You're living with the person. You think that,
0: Okay. Hey, your boyfriend relocate with you to Victorville?
1: Yeah.
0: Oh, man. You guys really must have been running from something over there.
2: Yeah.
1: No, we were both just in the same kind of boat. We've grown up together and gone through all that stuff together. So.
2: All right. And strangely, he's...
0: What's he doing in Victorville? What's your boyfriend doing in Victorville?
1: He's working at a furniture place.
0: Mm.
2: Oh.
0: Mm.
2: Touché.
0: Okay.
1: It's not bad. And plus, living's a lot cheaper out there. So.
0: No, I know. Listen,
1: they
0: should pay you.
1: Yeah.
0: All right. All right, but they got a good Frosty Freeze out there, I think.
2: Oh, in Victorville?
0: Yeah. Or is it Foster's? What the hell? Tasty Freeze.
2: Oh, yeah?
0: Yeah. Mm. Good over there. Mm. I remember, I think I was coming home from Vegas, and I don't know if I was in Victorville or Baker, or one of those little towns between Los Angeles and Vegas, but nothing but arid desert everywhere, and one Tasty Freeze in the middle of the joint, and... stopped off, after being on the road for 4 hours, got a blizzard. And the guy behind the counter said, what are you doing here? He must have recognized me from the man show. And I said, well, I live out here. And he was like, you do? And I said, yeah, live out here. Hey, commute into Hollywood, do a show, and come back here. Well, he's like, wow, keeping it real. I said, yeah, I like desert. I like trash being blown. That's my thing.
2: Yeah. It's a nice effect.
0: And I like, I don't feel at home until I see that sign that says, talks about the dangers of transporting backyard fruit.
2: Yeah. And the medfly.
0: Yeah. All right. You ready to rock here?
2: Here we go. Keep going.
0: Kurt?
3: Yeah.
0: 24?
3: Yep.
2: Here we go. What's up?
0: What's up?
3: Hello?
2: Yeah.
3: Who am I speaking to?
0: You're speaking to Dr. Drew and his faithful son.
3: Oh, I'm actually on now, huh?
0: That's right.
3: I've been waiting forever, too.
0: All right. What's up?
3: I've been with my girlfriend for 3 years, and mm-hmm. at first, the sex was great. It was always continuous and just all the time. And then after 2 years, we had a child, and then it just, distinguished. It just, like, totally, like, she wasn't, like, interested in it. And when we had it, she would just do it for me, and she wasn't interested in it. And I was like, well, you know what? Why am I even doing this if you're not interested in it?
0: Mm-hmm. Yeah. Well, so you can bust a nut, perhaps?
3: Yeah, definitely. But, I mean, when someone's not into it.
0: And by the way, if a guy had to really use that criteria to judge, that'd be it. You do it once a year. That'd be the end of that. Drew, as a man of passion, am I right?
3: Yeah.
2: Maybe three times a year.
0: Am I right or am I right?
2: You're right.
0: Okay.
3: Well, Kurt, it's our need as a male, I think, to...
2: Yes. We understand something about
0: that. Hold on.
2: Get that down. Write that down. Got it? Our need as a male.
0: Imperative.
2: So saith Kurt. Thus spake Kurt.
0: Okay. Thus speaketh Kurt. Thus heareth all. All right, Kurt.
2: Yeah. Haven't had a Kurt in a while either.
0: It's been a while. It's refreshing.
2: Yeah. Then again, maybe not.
0: Oh, true.
2: I know. It's ridiculous. It's waxing smart here.
0: Go ahead.
2: Kurt.
3: Yeah.
2: How long ago was the child delivered?
3: She's a little over a year and a half.
2: Okay. Very commonly, women will have a significant drop in their sex drive for at least 6 months, many times up to 12 months after a child. If she's continuing to breastfeed, that will work against you. If she has a postpartum depression, that will profoundly impact. Mm-hmm. And then you add in the stress of taking care of a child and God knows whatever pressures you're putting on her, and things kind of spiral down very commonly.
0: Mm-hmm.
2: Sometimes going to a gynecologist and talking about maybe kickstarting things biologically. Mm-hmm. Sometimes the triphasic birth control pills can help in sort of getting things going again.
0: Mm-hmm.
2: But you're fighting biology and stress, and you've got to be empathic about that. You've got to realize things are not the same as they were when she was not mom.
0: All right. So,
2: and how about supporting her, for God's sakes?
0: Here's the way, by the way. You know what I'm going to liken it to, Drew?
2: All right.
0: I'm going to liken it to a-holes who get pulled over. And they want to get out of the ticket by throwing attitude at the cop.
2: Right.
0: Here's your only chance.
2: That's a good example.
0: Really?
2: Yeah, it's a great example.
0: Then it has to be good because Drew rarely says that.
2: Yeah.
0: He rarely compliments me anymore on not only my examples but my looks. He never says anything. Here's what I'm saying.
2: I have that beat-up comment. I can't resist.
0: You get pulled over by a cop. They have all the power. They have all the juice. Here's your one shot of getting out. Juice.
2: Oh, wow.
0: And the juice. Mm. Here's your one shot of getting out of the ticket. Hands on the wheel. Yes, officer. I'm sorry. Apologetic. That sort of thing where he says, got my license and registration. You go, I'm going to reach into my glove box now. That's where I keep it, if that's okay with you. Nothing but ass kissing. Make him feel bad for writing you the ticket. Same thing with the lady when you're not having sex. A lot of guys try to do that belligerent motorist thing. And you start throwing toot at you. What's the matter? No one's robbing a bank today. Yeah, boop. Now you got a ticket. Maybe you're getting your ass kicked on the side of the road.
2: Yeah.
0: They're calling for backup.
2: Why not? You deserve it too then, by the way.
0: Whatever.
2: Yeah.
0: They have all the power. So why anger them?
2: Mm.
0: And by the here's the thing too. Let me tell you what the cornerstone to the F-up is. The cornerstone of the F-up is not knowing who's got the power or not caring and proceeding anyway.
2: Mm-hmm.
0: The guy's got a gun. The guy's got a partner. The guy's got a walkie-talkie. He's got a nightstick. And he's got a ticket book that's in a fresh pen that he's just licked. And you're cracking wise to him. You're mouthing off to him. Maybe you were going to... You had this much chance of getting out with a warning. Now, you're going in. That's the
2: way. Same thing with women.
0: That's what stupid people
2: do.
0: And it's the same thing they do with the women.
2: Yeah.
0: Right. She's got a kid. She's got a little postpartum depression, whatever it is. Instead of the flowers, then the little decorative soap basket, you're complaining.
2: Right.
0: And now you're getting further away from sex.
2: That's right.
0: Each complaint, each come on, each all that, all the pouting, all the attitude, whatever it is. Now, take out the garbage, get her a little FTD basket, see if that works. If not, you got to go in, see the doctor. All right, Drew?
2: Perfect.
0: All right. We'll take ourselves a little break. We'll be right back after this. Yeah, I'll tell you what. Woo! We got some show planned for you tonight. A lot of folks like to start their show when the show starts. Not us. We wait until late into the fourth quarter before we start enacting our show plans. Yes, Drew?
2: Oh, you betcha.
0: Tell you what.
2: Why burn out early?
0: Tell you what.
2: On a peak.
0: Tell you what. Yeah, now we start the show. You know what we're going to start the show with, Drew?
4: And Dr. Drew.
0: Thank you. We're going to start the show with a Germany or Florida.
2: Yeah.
0: First quick check of the time, 8:31 after 8 o'clock, 29 away from the top of the hour. All right, let's get back to the phones. What do you say, Drew?
2: Germany or Florida?
4: Germany or Florida? It's Germany or Florida?
2: After Dag's raucous performance last night, I think we should give him the homage.
0: We do? We should?
2: Nah. He was belligerent. He was belligerent last
0: He was
2: night.
0: Angered.
2: Angry, belligerent.
0: We didn't use his Germany or Florida thing. Katie?
5: Hey. How
0: you're
5: you 20? Doing?
0: Great, baby doll. Let's do a little Germany or Florida.
5: All right. Here we go.
0: All right.
5: A 23-year-old man called the police and gave them his license plate number, telling them it was a getaway car for a drug dealer. It turns out he had a crush on a female officer who he hoped would arrest him. Unfortunately, the object of the man's affections was not in one of the 6 police cars that chased him down, and the man was arrested for faking a felony and abusing an emergency hotline.
2: Emergency hotline, felony, license plates. That all adds up to Florida for me.
0: Everything horrible just sounds from Florida. But, yeah, it's got drugs involved. Yeah. I don't know. I'm going Florida. Florida?
2: Female, please. Yeah.
5: It's Germany.
0: Ooh.
2: Busted.
0: Wow. Katie, for that, you get nothing. But God bless you for calling it in.
5: Hey, I got a solution for your URL problem, too, for that long web address.
2: Yeah.
5: If you go to, you can go to www.tinyurl.com, that's T-I-N-Y-U-R-L, and you should be able to copy and paste the long one, and it'll spit out a little short one for you.
0: Oh, really?
5: Yeah.
0: I have no idea how that works. I mean, it'll consolidate
5: there's a little box that it makes one up. It'll give
2: Anderson,
5: you
2: do that.
5: It'll give you one that's like tinyurl.com/ and then like 4 letters or something like that.
0: Well, I've already thanks, Katie. And by the way, Anderson says he has a more efficient way to find this cartoon.
6: I'm a little reluctant to say it because I don't want the whole thing to crash, but if you go to Loveline Companion, they have it there.
2: Oh, really?
6: Yeah, so go to Google and then type in Loveline Companion, go to the forum, and you can find it.
2: In the forum?
6: Yeah, in the forum. It's the closest thing we have to an official website, and Brian's on it all the time, reading about himself.
0: Really?
6: He's the one who came in and told me that it was in there.
0: Oh, all right. Is Brian just reading stuff about himself that he wrote earlier in the day?
6: It very well could be. I don't know. There might not be stuff about him on there. I don't know.
7: I'm actually just posting stuff about myself under a different name.
2: Well, that's what we're saying.
0: Brian. Oh, boy. This guy's greatest asset. He is the show. Really.
6: He thinks he's clever because he misspells his name, too.
0: All right, let's. So you can go to say it once again.
6: Go to Google, type in Loveline Companion, and then go to the forum, and they'll have. I think it's the first thing on there. Last time I looked, anyways.
0: It is a very funny animation that somebody did based on a bit we were doing on the radio.
6: They added stuff too. They had like the shaking shaker that wasn't on there.
2: No,
0: they put little sound effects in there and chopped up some of the audio. And the audio felt like it was pretty much running real time.
2: I think that was real time.
0: Pretty much straight through, but they added a little sound effects and stuff. And I don't know, Anderson, you may have more insight to this. I don't know how they animated it, but it looked good.
6: It's a Flash program. That's what it looks like to me.
2: What does that mean?
6: So you have to have a quick, you have to have a very fast machine for it to work.
0: You do it on a computer.
6: Yeah.
0: No. What? No, shush up, Drew. What I'm saying is how they animated it.
2: Right. They what does that mean, a Flash program? What does that mean?
6: It's animation that it's a program that they use on the computers.
2: So anybody could have that program.
6: Yeah, but I mean, it was a good artist who did it.
0: Yeah.
2: I see. Okay. Yeah.
0: Okay.
6: And they cut the hell out of it, just to let you know.
2: Yeah. Really? The sound?
6: That's not real time.
0: No, because I wasn't yelling at Chris to go get me coffee.
2: I thought that was missed. That would have come right about that
6: one. Drew looked pompous. I liked it.
0: Stephanie?
8: Yes.
0: You're 21?
2: Pompous.
6: Yes. Pompous.
0: What's up?
8: I just remember Dr. Drew always talking about how, like, being sexually, can I say, like molested when you were a kid.
9: More jello, please.
0: Mm-hmm.
2: It affects things, yes.
0: Mm-hmm.
8: Yeah, well, like, I was somewhat sexually molested when I was a kid, when I was a little girl. And now I'm not that bad at all now today. But it didn't really cross my mind before, but like, for some reason, I just started thinking about it now.
2: Well, usually something will trigger sort of a second exposure to trauma. These inciting influences can be rather mild, like you break up with a girl, boyfriend or something. Something triggers you, and you sort of re-traumatize, and then the flashbacks start and the uncontrolled feelings, and that's when things usually become more of a problem.
0: How about a little therapy, baby doll?
8: Like how?
0: Like you go in and talk to a therapist.
8: Oh, yeah.
0: Because you were abused. It says here your brother did this to you?
8: Yeah.
2: It's very serious.
0: How old were you?
2: Six.
0: Six. And how old was he?
8: Elementary days, I don't remember.
2: She didn't tell us six. I'm tuning
0: that's
2: to
0: what
2: that.
0: She sounds like. How old was he?
8: Well, he's probably middle school days.
2: He was in early teens.
8: Possibly.
0: All right, so that's bad stuff.
2: Yeah.
0: And God knows where he is today, and if he has kids, I'm going to kill myself. Does he have kids?
8: No.
2: Yeah, good.
0: Good. Because they were taken away from him, or because he's in jail, or where is he?
8: No, he's fine.
0: He's doing fine. All right, God bless him. How about you get some therapy?
2: These are profound issues. They take a lot of time.
0: How about
2: you
0: answer, by the way, or just an affirmative?
2: She's angry, she's abused.
0: Okay, how about a grunt, though?
8: Okay. How about what?
0: All right, you got to get therapy. And you know what I realized? I talking on the phone tonight on the way in, it cut out. I went on, I speak in rants or I don't speak at all.
2: Yes.
0: And I went, 17 off ramps and I realized the person cut out somewhere around my house. Mm. And that's why with cell phones, we should start, let me tell you what the Japanese do. When one of them's talking and he's making a point, the other one's like, hi, hi, hi, hi. They it's Japanese for yes.
2: Okay,
0: yes,
2: we need
0: I'm listening.
2: That. Okay,
0: right.
2: We need to hi.
0: There's nothing wrong. You're on the cell phone. And you're like,
2: cell phone
0: you wax on and then it's like, you know what I'm talking about? Hello? Hello? I now realize I've had 6 months worth of collective conversations where no one's on the airline. We need to start doing the affirmative things that they do. They do it on the radio.
2: Yeah.
0: They do it. That's what the military does. I want to hear I want, hi.
2: Hi.
0: Okay. So, Drew.
2: Over.
0: I'm saying we got to move. We got to take Israel. We got to move it to Baja, California.
2: Hey.
0: And then let them resettle there. And I'll get that country. We're going to take a break.
2: It's invigorating.
0: Drew.
2: Hey.
0: Okay. After this. Get it on.
2: Oh.
0: I'm telling you, I'm getting fired up. I'm going to start this show off right, Drew.
2: We don't want to peak too early.
0: We're Come almost on. Out of time, but I'm feeling like...
2: got a break for traffic and weather.
0: Blah. And blah. Hey, look out on the 405 for blah. Hey, in the Middle East, blah. Hey, what's temperature in Encino? Blah. That's the same.
2: It's good times.
0: Same information. All right. So, until next time, this is Adam Carolla for Dr. Drew saying, blah, hollow. I told him to put in there is me yelling at engineer Chris to get
2: the coffee. I know that's the next installment.
9: That's not cool.
10: This has been Loveline.

0: Dr. Drew.
1: Hey, everybody, it's Loveline. I'm Adam. That's Dr. Marcel. Dr. Drew, still on vacation, but that's fine because Dr. Marcel was an old roommate of Dr. Drew's in college, is a plastic surgeon, and that's the direction we should steer the show tonight. Phone number 1-800-LOVE-191. Marcel, good to see you as usual.
2: Good to see you again, Adam.
1: Marcel will answer, and plastic surgery's never been bigger, has it?
2: No, it's pretty popular right now.
1: His plastic surgery, and so tonight, if you have any questions, and, you know, whatever medical questions you got, Marcel can answer. But his specialty is plastic surgery. Has it just been a steady rise in plastic surgery since, you know, the 1950s to now? Or has it turned up a notch over the last couple of years?
2: It's been a steady rise since probably the 60s, but it's the last 4 years that it's really accelerated.
1: Is it because of these TV shows?
2: A lot,
1: Is it people, like, you know, I think that in the past, nobody, let's say women under, okay, first off, men didn't really consider plastic surgery. Now
2: right.
1: They're candidates for it. Women under 40 didn't consider plastic surgery. Now they're all stepping in to have something done. So, I mean, it seems like the pool has gotten much deeper and much broader.
2: Well, I mean, it started off, plastic surgery was reserved for celebrities and wealthy people, and now it's become accepted in at every level of society.
1: Has the price come down? I mean, relative to what a nose job or a tuck was or a lift was, you know, 20 years ago?
2: Well, probably in relative terms, in some demographic areas it is, because it's competitive.
1: Right.
2: And so certainly in the Beverly Hills type of areas, you can still command a premium. But in other parts of the country, you have to be a little sensitive to market pressure, so to speak.
1: What is the most popular stuff you're doing now?
2: I do a lot of breasts.
1: Yeah. Yeah, always going up, right?
2: Yeah, well, no, sometimes
1: Occasional reduction.
2: Occasional reduction, and certainly I still rebuild them after cancer.
1: Let's not kill them.
2: All right,
1: the
2: we'll go back with the big ones then.
1: All right, so and what about everyone? Saline, is that the
2: well, I'll tell
1: standard
2: you.
1: Now? Or are they going back?
2: You know, we're seeing a lot more people asking about silicone because we're the last country all over Europe now, South America. You can get silicone again.
1: Oh, really?
2: And here in the United States, it's restricted still.
1: Mm-hmm.
2: But you do one gal with silicone, and she shows her friends, and they compare it to their friends that have saline, and they all come in saying, I don't want saline.
1: Yeah, Dr. Marcel brought in a bare saline sack and a bare silicone sack, and I felt them in each hand. And the silicone one, I didn't want to get back.
2: Yeah, no,
1: it's a better feeling. It really feels better than an actual breast does. Truth be told.
2: It does feel nice. It does feel nice.
1: And did they change them, or did they just decide this was just much ado about nothing, the whole scare of 10 years ago?
2: Well, the implants that are available right now are called third-generation implants, and the shell's a little thicker, the gel's a little thicker, so they seem to be a better design product.
1: Mm-hmm.
2: And then science, every study done since 10 years ago hasn't shown any ill effects from silicone. I mean, it's still an operation and stuff can happen, but
1: right.
2: We haven't found any ticking health time bombs with silicone like people thought.
1: I had, speaking of operations, maybe a little out of it today, because I finally had this surgery yesterday to get my head to stop sweating so much.
2: Really?
1: I don't even know what it's called. Not that many guys do it. But my head was just, anyone who knows me knows I have just a head that's like a bar rag. And you know, if I work out, I have to, you know, my eyes sting, I have to keep mopping my brow and stuff. I found out there was this surgery out there that'll nip the whatever. Now, they'll do it.
2: It's a sympathectomy, isn't it?
1: I guess so. Yeah, that's what they call it.
2: Yeah.
1: They do it for your hands, and
2: right,
1: they'll do
2: right,
1: it for
2: right.
1: your underarms.
2: Right.
1: But
2: I didn't know they did it for your head.
1: Well, not many guys do, and it's not exactly as commonplace as a lot of the other ones go. But it seemed to have worked out. I mean,
2: well, it's only been one day.
1: Well, I mean, I did the surgery yesterday, yesterday morning, and I woke up this morning at 5:45 for some reason, raring to go. That's like too much
2: with a dry head.
1: The dry head. And a heart that ached to rock and roll. And I went to my house and I hung two doors at like 7 in the morning with this weird sort of surge of energy. But I was just thinking, the reason I was thinking about it is they do that thing. First off, they always need the underpants. And as you know,
2: yeah.
1: Here's the deal. Here's how surgery works. Two beats. We need your underpants or we're going to be knocking you out.
2: That's right.
1: That's how it works. And I've had my hand operated on where they needed the underpants. We have to have the underpants. And I'm like, I don't like dozing off in a room full of people minus the underpants. But if you can give me a good reason why. And by the way, when they work on you, when they work on your hands especially, they spread you out like Christ on the cross. Right. They take a 6-foot board that a sub sandwich comes on and they strap you down to it. How much further could you get from the nads?
2: Yeah.
1: Really? The midways? That's going to throw everyone's game off? What about you people? Don't you want me to have my underpants on? What if something tragic happens? But so here's the thing. So it's always the, we're going to need the underpants. And they're like, they have their reasons. And here's my thing. They have their reasons. I have my reasons. How about you just put a little addendum at the bottom of the thing? Like, look, if you want to keep your underpants, your balls could catch on fire. There could be a, static electricity could search your body, hook up with the nylon in your underpants, and your balls could catch on fire. So if you want to keep your underpants, just sign this. I would take my chances.
2: I don't blame you.
1: And now here's the other part, too. So they give you the gown. They give you the gown, and the gown ties
2: the opening in the back.
1: In the back. And I put the thing on, you take the underpants off, you get all stripped down, you pull this thing on sort of forward like a smock, and then you start the tying process. And tying a bow behind your back is sort of like when you're trying to cut your hair looking in the mirror. Your hand's going a different direction than you think it's moving.
2: Mm-hmm.
1: It's weird, and then you're trying to go, and your ass is hanging out all over the place, and there's tons of Asian nurses, and you're just sort of walking around with your hairy ass hanging out. And I went out, and I just said, look, There's certain things we never stop working on in this society. I mean, certain inventions, everything, it's a constant. Take the automobile tire. Think what the automobile tire was like 75 years ago. 10 plies, falling apart, couldn't go faster than 50 miles. We keep refining. We keep moving. The hospital gown, no one's touched it in 100 years.
2: Nope.
1: Is there any difference between the hospital gown that I wore yesterday and the one my great-grandfather wore getting the musket ball pulled out of him in the Civil War? Let's do this one just a little bit. I mean, let's focus on this. This is what I'm saying. It's like there's certain things somebody, and they didn't appreciate this jag, by the way, while I was standing with my ass hanging out in front of all the Asian nurses. Really had no idea what I was saying. It was just some rantings of a madman. But I was saying, look, I don't know who signed off on this, but we're not done. This is a work in progress, this hospital gown. Somebody knocked off on it about 100 years ago. Let's evolve it. Let's do something. How about a piece of Velcro? How about something? Really? Give me your underpants, and we're just going to hang a couple pieces of yarn in the back, and you can be all drugged up and effed up. And then inevitably, you get when I had my hand surgery, I had this big club of a cast on there, and you're drugged up. And what about the poor nurses, too? You're climbing into the bed. The thing's getting caught up on your nuts are hanging all over the place. Your legs are akimbo. Do they really need to see that much, like, crack and ass?
2: Probably not. No.
1: So, A, how about some hospital underpants? Now, I mean, you're doing the hernia surgery. Fine, take the underpants. You're working on the hand.
2: Yeah, we give you some little, photo panties or something.
1: Yeah, what's the problem with the underpants?
2: I think it's a throwback to, when we do surgery in my office, if we're not going anywhere near the groin area for lipo or anything, we leave their underpants on.
1: For you, too. I mean, what do you want, you know?
2: I mean, if they're hot, they're hot, but I mean,
1: and like I said, there's that whole thing where they sort of get you into the bed, and the bed has the sides on it, and the sheets are always caught up a little, and you're drugged up, and you're wearing this thing that feels like someone took a toga, put it on you, and then pulled it like
2: around
1: 70 degrees one way. You're feeling kind of pent up. You're feeling weird. It's already uncomfortable. Now the sack is everywhere. And I just thought, look, the ritual part of life. Like, look, we need the underpants. Why? Because
2: somebody decided
1: 90 years ago we needed the underpants, and now you'll be giving us the underpants. And we could get sued. And, oh, my God, the paperwork.
2: Right,
1: Jesus Christ, it was endless. triplicate, just none, just initial and sign, initial and sign. It's like they really could have put me under and then just taken a table leg and beaten me to death, and there's nothing anyone could have done about it legally after I was rendered a vegetable.
2: There's a lot of fine print that you're signing
1: out on. Oh my God. I just, let's do something with that hospital gown, Marcel. Invent a better hospital gown. Get
2: we'll
1: some Velcro
2: work
1: involved with it. Put a back on it. Ass hanging out. You know, what ends up happening is you end up taking the thing and pulling it off to one side and trying to tie it on one side.
2: And they wind like up strangled. Taking it off you as soon as you're under anyway.
1: As soon as you get into the bed, off goes the thing and out come the nads. All I'm saying is just a shred of dignity. You know, just the idea of falling asleep with the underpants on. It's just a much more comforting.
2: And you know, the first thing that you probably did when you woke up.
1: Went right for the junk.
2: You grabbed right for it.
1: That's
2: to make
1: right.
2: sure it was still there.
1: That's what I do. That's right.
2: Every guy does.
1: And unfortunately, I think they got part of it. It just didn't seem like there was that much. Anesthesia, by the way, the general anesthesia, worse than cold water on the Johnson.
2: Yeah.
1: I did. I popped out of bed and went, holy Christ, what happened? What'd they do? The penis is not like the general anesthesia.
2: No, there's one, though, propofol, if they give you. It's a soy extract. It makes you very amorous.
1: Oh, going to have to go for that next. All right. Is there a white nurse in this country, by the way? I'm not saying that the ones we have are bad, but you're focusing, and especially when you're drugged up on the English, are you okay? You'll come back now. And you're like,
2: The number one export of the Philippines is nurses.
1: Yes, they're all Filipino. It's like I had some kind of flashback. Like I woke up. Like if you know what you should do? Put some bamboo around the thing, and you just wake up. Mao! You'd be like, you'd be back in Nam. Be like the deer hunter. All right, they're very caring people. Lindsay?
0: Yeah.
1: You're 17?
0: Yeah.
1: What's up?
0: How are you?
1: Doing good. Hey, Marcel, you want to see my thing? Did a thing
2: looks
1: there?
2: Nice.
1: A thing there. Yeah, they poked a probe through there. Oh, let me say this too, because I got this procedure done yesterday. We don't need the internal pictures. You know, your doctors are very hip. This is what your gut looked like, and then now you can see where it's been cauterized. There, it looked like we put a cigarette butt out on one of those. It's like, yeah, it looks.
2: Well, it's like
1: fine.
2: The dentist sticking the camera in your mouth to show you how rotten your teeth are.
1: See what you got here? Yeah. Okay, just do your thing, would you?
2: Yeah.
1: I trust you, Lindsay.
0: Yeah.
1: You're 17. Go ahead.
0: Yeah.
1: All right, go.
0: I was just wondering how long you can take the morning after pill before it's ineffective.
1: It's supposed to be 72 hours. And it gets less effective as the time wears on. I mean, I guess from 24 to 72, it gets less effective.
0: Oh.
1: So they say. Why? When did you have your unprotected encounter?
0: Like 4 days ago.
1: I may have had one yesterday. I'm not sure. I was so far gone. 4 days ago, so that's more than 72 hours.
0: Yeah.
1: So you should have called us on Friday.
0: I know, I messed up.
1: Yeah, except we're not on Fridays, we're on Thursdays. All right, so what happened? You didn't use a condom?
0: No, like, I did, and, like, I'm on birth control, but, like, I don't know, I kind of messed up last week and didn't really do as well on it, I guess. And then I took a pregnancy test today, and it came positive.
1: Oh, came out positive.
0: Mm-hmm.
1: All right, well, then you're probably pregnant.
0: Probably.
1: But wait a minute. Would it show after 4 days? I thought you had to wait 2 weeks.
2: For the early pregnancy test, no.
1: Oh, you took one of the, like, DNA ones or the 24-hour ones?
2: No, some of the
1: something?
2: Urine ones are real sensitive, real early.
1: Oh, really? I always just thought after you had your encounter, you had to wait, like, 2 weeks or 10 days to take your test. So they got newer ones
2: pretty,
1: now.
2: Pretty soon after. Oh. We had to cancel a surgery last week.
1: Really?
2: Yeah.
1: Because someone was...
2: Her urine pregnancy test the day of surgery came up, and she's like, oh, I thought my depo was still working.
1: And what, we doing a boob job?
2: Yeah.
1: Perfect.
2: Yeah.
1: Now she's really going to get pregnant. Lindsay.
0: Yeah.
1: All right, the phones keep cutting out. All right, you're probably pregnant then.
0: That's great.
1: All right, fantastic. All right, let's, penis is too sensitive. Does a penis have to be a certain length to get a girl pregnant? Screwing a guy... Pierce penis.
2: A lot of penis calls here.
1: Yeah, they all seem to have the word penis in them. Heidi?
3: Yes.
1: You're 22?
3: Yes.
1: What's up?
3: I have a question. I've been dating this guy for a couple months now, And we've had sex probably like 3 or 4 times, and we do use protected sex, but I don't feel that the pierced penis is pleasurable. It actually hurts really bad.
1: Wow.
3: Each time we have sex.
1: It would have been better if you'd worked painful in there, because you're really on a alliteration roll with the pierced penis.
3: Uh-huh.
1: Wait a minute. Yeah, pleasurable. And if you said it was painful, it would have sort of completed I don't know what you'd call it, the triforcta. All right, go ahead, Heidi. I'm sorry.
3: Okay, anyways, I have a question. Can piercings cause any, like, irritation or any, like, disorders up there in the cervix or anything like that?
1: Well, let's just say I was finger blasting you with a Super Bowl ring on my index finger. Do you know what I'm saying?
3: Yeah.
1: I mean, you could do the math.
2: I mean, does he have jagged edges on it or what?
3: Yeah, it's like this hoop thing, and it's like it like goes through the tip of the penis.
2: So it's like a Prince Albert.
3: Yeah, it's a Prince Albert, but, you know, I don't find it pleasurable at all, and I hear that, you know, that it was supposed to be a pleasure, and I found out that it's the different thing, and each time that me and my boyfriend would have sex, I would be, like, in excruciating pelvic pain for day or so.
1: Tell him to take it out, then.
3: Okay.
1: I mean, I know, like, everyone seems like, I can't take this dumbbell out of my dork. The hole will heal up. And I'm like, that good, you idiot. It's one less hole you have in your penis.
3: Yeah, and exactly. Now when he comes over, I won't give him sex. And he's just like, why? And I'm just
1: good,
3: like,
1: good.
3: It hurts me, so I can't do it no more. So.
1: All right. What's wrong with him, by the way? I don't trust a guy. And this is not some generational thing or like Pop's Corolla. He's not in touch with the kids. You getting a spear put through your penis means there's something wrong with you.
3: Yeah.
1: It doesn't mean that you need to be institutionalized. It just means there's a range from a little effed up to colossally effed up.
3: Yeah.
1: But the idea that you think this would be a good idea, minus any anesthetic, by the way, I spend the better part of every day keeping sharp things away from my groin. Hence, I didn't want to give up the underpants yesterday. I was telling Dr. Bruce that I will actually pack my junk in bubble wrap before I leave the house and then put a small FedEx box over it with the styrofoam peanuts in it and then just use a bungee cord to strap it around just so nothing sharp gets to it. And when these guys get their penises pierced, they don't even ice them down or anything. So to me, that's effed up. And the whole pleasurable part of it is just sort of a facade or smokescreen that you hide behind because you're effed up. And when you're effed up, all your energy goes right to your junk. That's how it goes. I mean, like when kids, you know, when the 5-year-old little Tommy sees mommy and daddy going at it, hand goes right down the pants. You know, when someone is colossally effed up, and I think Dr. Alter is going to come in here tomorrow and talk about gender reassignment, you want your junk switched out. I mean, the more effed up you are, the more focus you have on your genitalia. Do you know what the answer to that is? I mean,
2: no.
1: It's not the elbows people seem to focus on. It goes right to the tool.
2: Well, you know, guys identify with that.
1: Yeah.
2: It's their personality.
1: You could have used "it takes all kinds," and that would have been acceptable.
2: Yeah.
1: All right, I'm just
2: okay.
1: Letting you have that.
2: Yeah.
1: If you ever get stuck, by the way, you go...
2: Just go, "it takes all kinds."
1: You go, "it takes all kinds," or you should... or if someone contradicts you and they're right, you say, "yeah, but still."
2: Does Drew got this all polished
1: No,
2: up?
1: Drew does none of this because he doesn't really pay attention during the show. But I'm just saying, like, if you go... If you ever make one of these statements where you go, you know, if the Dodgers could get some pitching, they could really make a run at the West this year, and somebody goes, "their team averages the best ERA in sports," you go,
2: "yes, but
1: yeah, but still,
2: yeah,
1: you
2: yeah,
1: see,
2: but
1: now
2: still.
1: You're done,
2: okay.
1: It's time
2: okay.
1: to move on."
2: Yeah,
1: nothing we could
2: it's
1: do.
2: Work for me.
1: You can't argue with "yeah, but still." It's just it ends the argument and it's a tie, even though you lost. You see what I'm saying?
2: No, I do.
1: Okay. Just saying that, and it takes all kinds, and you don't really have to answer.
2: It does.
1: To anybody. All right, let's talk. So tell him to take the hoop out, or he gets no more of the nookie. And let's talk to Stephanie, who's 19. Stephanie?
4: Yeah.
1: What's up, baby doll?
4: Okay, like every relationship I have, I can't seem to make it last longer than like 2 weeks. Mm-hmm. Like, for like the first week or two, the guy will like love me. Like, he'll be like almost obsessed with me, it seems. But then, like, after that, he like won't talk to me at all, and I don't get any explanation or anything. And I have no idea why.
1: Well, are you having sex with these guys?
4: No.
1: No.
4: Uh-uh.
1: So what do you do? Are you guys calling each other boyfriend and girlfriend, or are you just going out on dates?
4: Just dating, and they'll call me a lot. They'll call me like 3 times a day or sometimes more, and you know. And like they act like they like me a lot, you know, we'll just go on dates and stuff.
1: How far do you get with them physically?
4: Well, actually, I'm saving sex for marriage, so usually just making out and stuff.
1: Mm-hmm. And do you tell them you're saving sex for marriage?
4: Yeah.
1: Oh, these horrible phone lines. See, here's why it's an evil curse. We're the only two people on the planet who can't hear her answer, by the way, when she says
2: or
1: no. Yes, everyone around the country can hear her answer but us.
2: Oh, good.
1: Could you think of anything that's more effed up? Sorry, we didn't hear you, Stephanie. Do you tell them that you're saving sex for marriage?
4: Yes.
2: Yes, but still.
1: No, it's yeah, but still.
2: Yeah, but still.
1: Yes is a little too formal.
2: Okay.
1: And it takes all kinds. All right, Stephanie.
4: Yeah.
1: You're saving... See, it keeps cutting out when you give your answer. What did she say, Anderson?
5: Yes.
1: All right. Are you saving sex for marriage, and do you tell them this?
4: Yes, I do.
1: Oh, okay.
4: I tell them.
1: All right. Well, that would be a deal breaker for a lot of guys.
4: Well, but, like, it's, like, part of my religion, and, like most of the guys I do date are, like, have the same beliefs as me, so they see they're saving it, too.
1: Uh-huh. What's your religion?
4: I'm Mormon.
1: Ah, okay. All right, so you're dating other guys that are saying, they're saving it because you're saving it. If you weren't saving it, they wouldn't save it. It's one of those things. I'm sure I could convince 95% of the Mormon guys to give it up if and they had a nice Mormon girl who was willing to bend the rules just a little bit. And I don't know, as a guy, I'm not sure... You know, I'm not sure what my angle would be on saving it. I would probably say, I respect that, and then see what I could do for a couple of weeks. You know what I mean?
2: Right.
1: Really work on it a little bit. I'm not, I'm not saying roofies, but wine coolers. You know what I'm saying?
2: Candles, wine coolers.
1: See if we could get something going. Now, the best way is to pretend like you respect it and you don't want to do it either. Stephanie?
4: Yeah.
1: Okay, well, here's the deal. You're 19. You have a very specific religion, which sort of limits things a little bit. So all bets are off. But at 19, it's hard. Like, look, people call the show all the time and say 17, 18, 19, 20, and they go, every guy I date does this. Every time I do that, it does this. Every relationship turns out this way. You can't make that claim before 25.
2: Yeah, you're still figuring things out at 19.
1: That's right. Yeah. And...
2: Yes, but still?
1: No,
2: but still.
1: It takes
2: all kinds. That was that one.
1: Yes, but still. it's way too formal. It's got to be more casual. Yeah, but still. Yeah. All right, so Stephanie, don't worry about it.
4: Okay.
1: There you go. Phone just cut out. And
4: all
1: you'll find some nice LDS guy. spread the good news. And what do you guys got? What's different about being a Mormon? What do you guys got over there? I'm looking for a religion. I'm getting older now. I'm looking, when I was put under yesterday, nothing better
2: God.
1: Going under. No, I just saw my underpants missing. But I thought to myself, really, like they give you the big talk. Like, they were saying to me, you're so calm. And I kept saying, if I go under and die in my sleep, I don't really care. You'll never know it.
2: Right.
1: I'm not going to. Here, I don't want to die in the dentist chair. Like, I get nervous when I'm going to be awake for procedures. If you tell me we're putting you under, then you put me under. And if I don't come back, I wouldn't even know it.
2: And you signed all that paperwork
1: anyway. All the paperwork. Everything's cool. I got enough in the bank. The old lady will be fine. Dad's, renew the lease on the car I'm getting him or something. But I just thought to myself, as an atheist, If I die and don't know I die, I'm not that worried about it. And yeah. I know there's a lot of ego wrapped up in this. What I don't want to do is, you know, I don't want to be, you know, I don't want Shiite Muslims to take me captive and tell me we got till Friday before the prisoner release. Otherwise, Corolla's head's coming off. That I don't want to go that way. But if you just put me to sleep and never wake up,
2: yeah.
1: Carbon monoxide is a good way to go for that.
2: Oh, yeah.
1: If you're looking for a way out. All right, Dr. Marcel is a board-certified plastic surgeon, maybe one of the best in the country. Maybe.
2: Well, thank you. Maybe.
1: Yeah. I don't know any other ones, but he seems quite competent. Yes, but still. Dr. Drew is but still in Boston, and he's going to be back in a couple of days. We'll come back. We'll talk to you about see if we can, Brian, line up some plastic surgery calls, because I'm sure people are going to want to capitalize on Marcel's expertise. So we'll be right back after this.

0: Marcel. Dr. Marcel filling in for Dr. Drew. Dr. Drew is in Boston with his wife.
1: Vacation?
0: When you're with Drew's wife, you can't call it a vacation.
1: Gotcha.
0: I don't know what you call it. I think you just call it travel. But I just couldn't call it a vacation. She is also, Drew's with the kids.
1: And,
0: I think his daughter is doing some ice skating thing. And let me say this, parents, about getting your kids into stuff. It could backfire on you. You want them to do stuff. You want them to ice skate. You want them to play the violin. You want them to piano. Next thing you know, there's a recital, and you got to go. Ugh. My parents were smart about this. They didn't get me into any of that nonsense. Because they knew, well, all right, so you do this, and the next thing you know, you're following her to Boston for the ice capades. You know what I'm saying?
1: Yeah.
0: Yeah, it's a very slippery slope. You keep your kid in the closet, you raise them like veal, and that's fine. You let them fend for themselves. All right, so Marcel is here tonight. Marcel is not only Dr. Drew's ex-roommate at USC,
1: yeah,
0: but a dear, dear, dear friend as well.
1: Fight on.
0: Also, a great plastic surgeon. So if you have any questions pertaining to his field of expertise tonight, we'll take those, because tonight is the night. And then I think later on this week, Dr. Alter is going to come in here. The ironically and yet unfortunately named Dr. Alter, who does, do you know this guy?
1: No.
0: He's a strange cat, because he is one of the number one guys in genital
1: reconstruction, reassignment,
0: and all this other nonsense. And the number one argument, by the way, that these guys always make, which I always find bizarre, is they go, well, no, you understand there's a woman trapped inside a man's body. Like, we're going to go, oh, I didn't know he had pina vaginosmus. Like it's some sort of condition or something. Oh, there's a woman in there. Yeah. Oh, I see. Oh, and you're just freeing her up. You're basically you're like an attorney getting a guy who was falsely accused off of death row. Is that the way you're looking at it? No,
1: well,
0: what you got is a nut job trapped inside a man's body. You don't have a woman trapped inside a man's body. And they're like, yeah, but here's what I always say to them. What if I said Napoleon was trapped inside of me? What are you going to do? You're going to get him out? You're going to get out the scalpel and get him out of there?
1: And get out the medicine.
0: Or are we just going to do a little more therapy to perhaps talk to me? Or here's a better idea. What if I just said my left arm was possessed? Couldn't stop punching myself in the head. Would you cut it off because I wanted to get rid of it? Or does it just mean I'm effing nuts? They always have difficulty with those two questions. And by the way, we never really met anyone who had gender reassignment that, A, was happy when they were done with it, or a changed person. You know, they do this thing where it's like, well, I got a woman trapped inside, my body. So as soon as I, get Geraldine out of Gerald, I'm going to be fine. And then they just become an effed up sort of tranny kind of guy whose parents hate them, with sort of a vagina that looked like an M80 went off in it. You know what I mean?
1: You're not painting a pretty picture here.
0: Well, look, I got to be honest. We had a guy in here like Renee, or he, she, or it's a she that went to a he. I get so confused after a while. The guy was, for 30 years trapped inside a woman's body or a man's. This was a man trapped inside a woman's body, which you don't hear that much. But for 30 years, the guy was that way. Miserable, of course, when you're trapped inside the wrong body. And then had the surgery. Engineer Chris, you ever seen a guy more miserable? No. Angry? Irritated? Yeah. So that's what you get. I thought the guy was going to punch me like 8 times. And I was scared, and then I kept thinking, wait a minute, that's a chick. I could beat her up. But it was a dude. But it was like a chick with some gristle. With a guy. I'm thinking like a pork link that spent too much time on the grill. The one that ends up there at the end of the barbecue?
1: Right.
0: The one that falls between the grill, lands on the coals. I didn't look, but that's what I'm imagining.
2: You didn't look.
0: I didn't look, because it was like, well, how'd the surgery go? It's a work in progress.
2: Nobody's my hero except for Jesus.
0: You can't make. How can you?
1: It's tough to make a good Audi out of an innie.
0: It really is.
1: It's a reverse, though.
0: Oh, yeah, well, here's his comment. Come on.
2: Nobody's my hero except for Jesus.
0: Yeah, and they always love Jesus, too. Yeah, very ironic. Jesus, huge fan of swapping the junk out, what I know of it. I'm an atheist, but I do know one thing about Jesus. He loves the junk swapping. That's like his number one thing. If he was running for president, and I don't know why he would have to run, he would probably just come down and pronounce himself president. But if he was, that would be the number one plank in his platform. Junk swapping. I want all the he's to become she's and the she's to become he's. All right. So anyway, Alter's coming in here. Maybe tomorrow, maybe the next day. I can't quite remember. As fun as it is to bash him, he does. He is board certified in plastic surgery and in urology, which
1: right.
0: is takes a little stunning to do. Yes.
1: Yeah.
0: Vince.
3: Yes.
0: You're 24.
3: That's right.
0: What's up?
3: I had a question. I grew up like an overweight kid, and I basically lost all the weight, pretty much.
1: How much weight did you lose?
3: Maybe like 50 pounds.
1: That's something.
0: Yeah. How'd you do that?
3: I got a construction gig, summer gig, and I lost it all.
0: Really?
3: Yeah. Masonry work and stuff like that.
0: Yeah, just hauling them cinder blocks.
3: Yeah, I lost all that. But the problem is now, I got like excess slab. You know how like you see some guys from behind, you know, they're just straight. They don't got no love handles or anything like that. But
0: yeah.
3: They got, like, kind of like a belly. Like, you wouldn't tell that they were fat from behind, but as they, you know, turn around. Yeah.
0: You got some extra skin.
3: That yeah, is, but what I got is the love handles, you know, and I kind of got, like, the man boobs going on.
0: Yeah.
3: But like, when I wear a T-shirt, you know, it just looks like I got pecs and stuff, but, you know, it's really just...
0: All right, how much do you weigh now?
3: 180, and I'm 5'11".
1: That's about
3: right. But it's mostly, like, I could grab the skin and pull it, you know, like it's really flexible.
0: Well, so there's surgeries to deal with this, but shouldn't this have taken care of itself in a 24-year-old guy who wasn't, you know, morbidly obese?
1: Well, if he was overweight even as a teen, sometimes you can get something called gynecomastia, a little excess breast development.
0: Nice.
1: And then even weight loss is not going to affect that.
0: So, right. Yeah, so that's, you know, Drew always says it's because they smoke pot, and I'm like, would you shut up?
1: No, not always.
0: No, not even ever. Well, look, if you're going to get it, you're going to get it. And if you're not going to get it, look, I know guys who smoke tons of weed, and they never had this problem, and then there are guys who have that problem. It's never connected to the weed. He's just trying to scare the kids. So if you got the gynecomastia, that's a surgical procedure, right?
1: Yeah, it usually is.
0: Hey, Vince?
3: Yeah. So you would recommend that?
1: Well, I'd recommend you see a board-certified plastic surgeon to look at your skin tone, to look at if you have good skin elasticity, if you have some excess fatty deposits that are still present.
0: What about this new European thing that Dr. Bruce was talking about?
1: The injecting thing.
0: I saw something on it on, like, 2020. It seemed like it could work, but I'm not sure. Bruce came in here raving about it, although, you know, he's Dr. Spaz, so you never know what to believe. What about, and by the way, what we're talking about is instead of the lipo for, like, the love handles, series of injections that liquefy the fat or something, gets absorbed, or what is it?
1: It's injections.
0: It's from Europe, so it's got to be good.
1: Yeah.
0: That's the way every skincare product, everything that has to do with beauty, it's either Norwegian fishermen or it's, you know, from the Champs-Élysées.
1: I haven't seen a peer-reviewed article in my literature that has mentioned anything about the efficacy of something like this. And it's kind of, I adopt a wait-and-see attitude. You remember years ago there was that skinny dip cream? Women could rub it on their thighs.
0: Right,
1: it would make them melt away.
0: Yeah.
1: It was going to put guys like me out of business.
0: Right.
1: Well,
0: you're still here.
1: Still
0: driving the Porsche.
1: Still sucking fat.
0: That's
1: you
0: right.
1: know. So, I mean, if
0: no,
1: this stuff is going to work, great.
0: Yeah, there's some stuff sounds like, you know, this, you know, the magic pill stuff doesn't work. This involves a multi-series of injections, and it's very expensive. So
1: ultimately, it'll probably cost just as much as traditional liposuction, and who knows?
0: No, it is. He was saying, you know, for one section, one body part, you had to have, you know, hundreds of injections.
1: Yeah, and see, it'll just allow more non-surgeons.
0: Right.
1: To do cosmetic stuff.
0: Yeah. Which I hear, by the way, everyone, because of the popularity of cosmetic surgery, everyone's sort of sliding over that direction.
1: Your OBGYN is sucking fat. Your family practice
0: Yahoo with a stethoscope is trying to jump on this bandwagon.
1: They're trying to, you know, feather their bottom line because of managed care.
0: you know, because they're not being able to make enough money doing that.
1: Yeah, it's tough.
0: Yeah, Drew never stops complaining about that, by the way.
1: Oh, really?
0: Oh, Drew will look in the eye and tell you he loses money as a doctor. I always tell him to shut up, but he's a, I don't, you know, he gets all sanctimonious and righteous on you. And the 14 years of school, and it costs me $20 to see a patient.
1: No, he does have a point, though.
0: I know. Well, then go do something else.

0: themselves. There's very few people that have much fat there that they're going to benefit.
1: So some women and guys, for that matter, but women, the sort of cankle thing where it just almost seems like a straight line
0: right,
1: from the knee down to the ankle.
0: That's mostly fat then in the lower calf area, and it just then there's no real break between the calf and the ankle. So
1: right.
0: you can refine that area. It's just you have to use real small tubes, and you have to be prepared for a lot of swelling. Their shoes are not going to fit because of gravity. Right.
1: So you would work, I mean, you're saying, Anna, you're saying the ankles, but you're really talking about the area above the ankle.
0: Just above your ankle bones?
2: It's right on my ankle and a little bit below. It's like I have swollen feet. But not
0: well, you might have swollen feet.
2: For the past 7 years since I've had my daughter.
0: Ah, well, you know, it might not be fat. It might just be the fact that you just don't have great circulation anymore. You might have some bad venous circulation. You could have some edema down there. It might not be related to any fat at all. You should definitely have someone take a look at you. I mean, when you push your fingers in it, do you leave a little fingerprint?
2: It's just kind of, it's like a bubble almost. Not like a liquid is in there, but it's more squishy.
0: Yeah, then it might not be fat at all. It might just be that you have some bad circulation.
1: So if you put your finger into an area and it leaves an imprint, it's not fat.
0: It's probably not fat.
1: It's
0: too much fluid, right.
1: Okay, and then the ankles could be because of the circulation, and this
0: right.
1: way people
0: She's
1: get
0: had
1: varicose
0: a kid.
1: Veins
0: exactly.
1: and things like
0: She's
1: that.
0: Had a kid, and
1: all right, so go to the, now, should you just go to a general doctor,
0: yeah.
1: or should she see?
0: She should at least see her family practice doctor first, see if she has some circulation problems. If they really feel it's fat and it's something you can pinch and it feels like fat, then certainly you could have it refined.
1: Okay. Dr. Marcel is here. He's a board-certified plastic surgeon and an ex-roommate of Dr. Drew, who was you guys roomed together for how long at
0: for
1: USC?
0: A year.
1: And he's a man of exquisite passion, yes?
0: Yes, he is.
1: He is, and you are no slouch in the passion department yourself. So
0: I don't hold a candle to him.
1: I know, because here's the whole thing about passion. It's like being athletic. You may be the Larry Bird of passion, where all the extra hours in the gym, refining the free throws, working nights on the layups and the fundamentals, and sure, you end up becoming a high-quality NBA-caliber player, but you don't have the vertical leap of Michael Jordan, and Drew has the vertical passion leap. You can't have a 33-inch vertical leap unless you got the hops, and that's not anything you can teach anybody. You either got that or you don't. And Dr. Drew has that in the passion
0: Absolutely.
1: Department.
0: Absolutely,
1: he's got a motor going in him like a weed whacker, whereas I have sort of a steam engine, you know, but he's a yeah.
0: Eight-cylinder.
1: Yeah, he's just all cylinders and redlining at 10 grand. His passion. But like I said, you're no slouch in the passion department. And I bet the two of you being, med students, Southern California,
0: yeah,
1: could have done worse, right?
0: Oh, yeah.
1: All right. We'll take ourselves a little break. Dr. Marcel, plastic surgeon and passionate man. And maybe the only reason for your passion is being in the proximity of Drew's passion for all
0: I
1: those years.
0: I basked in it.
1: Yeah.
0: I basked in his passion.
1: And I think some rubbed off on you.
0: Yeah. Oh, yeah.
1: I'll take a look. Thank you. All right, we'll take a quick break. We'll be right back. Hey, everybody. Loveline, I'm Adam. That's Dr. Marcel. Dr. Marcel, filling in for Dr. Drew. Dr. Drew is in Boston, and we'll be back in just a couple of few days. All right. 1-800-LOVE-191. Lit is going to be in here tomorrow night, and then Kathy Griffin is going to be in here the following night. And then later in the week, we have Patton Oswalt and Brian Posehn, two funny guys who I'm sure you'll recognize when I tell you who they are. All right. So, Jaffa. Is that who we want to talk to? Penis pierced?
0: Why not?
1: Jaffa?
3: Yeah.
1: 20?
3: Yeah, I recently got my penis pierced, about 2 weeks ago, and I'm just wondering, you know, me and my girlfriend, we had a little, not necessarily sex, but we had, you know, I guess a close enough encounter for me to wonder, you know, is there any health problems I can get?
1: From her, because your piercing is fresh.
3: Yeah, I was wondering, you know, sometimes I'll get a little bleeding sometimes, like, you know, when you get a bloody nose, and it's not heavy, but I mean, you know, sometimes you get a little blood going on.
1: Yeah. All right, so, Bruce, sorry.
0: What?

0: it's in here for 3 days. Marcel.
1: Killing me.
0: It took me a while to quit calling Bruce Drew, and then it'll take me a while to stop calling you Bruce, and then when Dr. Alter gets in here, it'll take me a while for me to stop calling him Marcel.
1: Okay.
0: Yeah. Or Jackass. But here's the thing. There's an open... Now, if you have an opening down there, that's an avenue, right?
1: That's right.
0: And if you get a penis piercing like this, you got to wait until everything's fully
1: healed, it can take 6 weeks for it to be fully epithelialized and not raw and technically watertight and safe. So.
0: But if she doesn't have anything, what can he get?
1: If it's still raw, he could just get a regular infection. I mean, the vagina is full of bacteria.
0: It is.
1: It's the devil's playground.
0: It's a bear trap in there.
2: Good.
0: Yeah, yeah. It's like one of those Burmese tiger traps where you think you're just walking over palm fronds, and next thing you know, boom, down into sharp bamboo covered in dung.
1: Exactly.
0: Yeah. Oh, yeah. Oh. Yeah. Marcel's fallen in that hole many a time. Many a time.
1: Yes, but still.
0: Many times. Yeah, but still. But this is what you get as a man who roomed with such passion.
1: Yeah.
0: Yeah. All right, so, Java, you should wait until the thing is...
1: fully healed.
0: Fully healed before you go sticking
1: no blood.
0: It anywhere. Yeah. And you're going to have to just focus on the handies until then. What can you do to aid the healing? Anything?
1: Just avoid trauma. Avoid trauma to it.
0: And, keep a little air circulating?
1: Moist healing with a little bit of antibiotic ointment or something will probably help it heal faster.
0: Oh, really?
1: Yeah.
0: See, I always thought, like, you got a cut.
1: Well, that was a misnomer.
0: It was?
1: Yeah.
0: Well, okay, so if you get a cut on your finger and you put a Band-Aid on it...
1: That keeps it too wet.
0: When you wake up at night, it's still kind of gooey.
1: Yeah, well, that's just it. It's kind of like the porridge. It's got to be not too dry, not too moist, just right.
0: Right.
1: Yeah, so you want it just lightly moistened with maybe a little...
0: Brown sugar?
1: Bacitracin.
0: Oh,
1: antibiotic ointment.
0: Just
1: lightly moistened, and that way you maximize wound healing.
0: All right, let's see. Let's talk to Judy real fast, who's having a plastic surgery on her nose. Judy?
3: Hi.
0: You're getting a nose job?
3: Uh-huh. Yeah.
1: For your 18th birthday?
3: It's kind of a graduation present, yeah.
1: Oh, there
0: you
1: go.
0: A lot of that's going around.
1: Oh, yeah.
0: America's disgusted by it, by the way, especially the boob jobs. The nose jobs, I don't think they care about as much. Yeah, so they're going to get that straightened out. And do you have a question for Marcel?
3: Yeah, how much do you usually do it for, and like how often do you do it, and like where's your office and stuff, and I like to know that type of stuff about you.
1: Well, everybody has things that they do a lot of, and honestly, of all the things that I do the least amount of noses.
3: Oh.
1: I would, in interviewing a plastic surgeon, I would ask he or she, you know, what their area of expertise was, what percentage of their practice was rhinoplasty or nose surgery.
0: Let me cut you off because we got to take a break. But Judy.
3: Mm-hmm.
0: Just hang on the line, and we'll get back with you.
3: Okay.
0: All right, we'll figure this out. Because, yeah, you don't want some guy whose specialty is everything, because that means his specialty is nothing.
1: Yeah.
0: Thank you. All right, we'll get back. Judy, by the way, number one name for nose jobs.
1: You think?
0: Yeah, much less Beth than there are Judys in the nose and the rhinoplasty department. I've done my own research. Dr. Marcel is here, plastic surgeon to the stars, although... He's never actually worked on one, but he still calls. His card still says that. We'll be right back after this. Hey, everybody. It's Loveline. I'm Adam. All right, please turn that down. I'm getting, Jesus Christ, a headache here. Ugh. Dr. Marcel in here, filling in for Dr. Drew, getting some of these plastic surgery questions coming in, which is Dr. Marcel's field of expertise. You know, I just started thinking about the plastic surgery, and
1: No, I'm scared.
0: I know you should be, because it's gonna get ugly. But I was thinking, I hate publicists. You know, I don't feel that way about plastic surgeons. But
1: right.
0: here's the reason I hate publicists, and these are the people. By the way, for those of you who aren't from the Los Angeles area, publicists are something that gets in between the celebrity and the person that wants them to do their show, and explains them why they can't do their show, and then blackmails the people into having lesser people they represent come on the show, and holding the big name celebrity out as bait. And they're hateful. awful people. They're like, you think you hated attorneys. This is like, picture gay attorney with a serious sense of entitlement. Now you got publicists. So they're wretched people. And if anybody wants to know how publicists work, many years ago I was supposed to do the Craig Kilborn show, and at the very I was going to be the lead guest, and at the last moment they said you're going to have to go on second behind Rebecca Gayhart, who is the best known as the Noxzema chick who ran over the Mexican kid when she was high. As far as I know, and I don't know if she's in Detroit now or wherever she is. You'd recognize her if you saw her. The Kilborn people didn't want her to go on before me. At the time, I was doing a couple of popular TV shows, and I'd been a guest on the Kilborn show numerous times. It worked out well. They wanted me to go on first. Her publicist got involved and said, if Rebecca doesn't go on first, then you can't have Tom Cruise or whoever. And so what it does is it creates a sort of false market, which is the Kilborn people want me to go on first. I almost said Adam Carolla. That would have been, you would have had to just hit me with a coffee mug if I said that. The Kilborn people wanted Adam Carolla to go on first. The audience wanted to see Adam Carolla first. But Rebecca Gayhart had to go on first because the publicist got involved. And then what ends up happening is you need a publicist, not for you, but to do battle with other people's publicists. And this is what happens with attorneys. Eventually, everyone's just got to get an attorney to do battle with other people's attorneys. I don't need a publicist for myself. I need a publicist to do battle with Rebecca Gayhart's publicist. That's what this town has turned into. So, hateful people. Remember, just just think gay attorney when you think publicist, and that's all you need to know. Now, plastic surgery, I've realized, is creating the same sort of thing. It's like steroid use in the Olympics, which is, hey, wait a minute. Those of us who are natural, it's not fair. Everyone's had at least, a lot of us didn't have braces growing up. People getting the liposuction, you can work out and all that stuff, but it's not going to do anything for a big nose or a double chin per se. A lot of people out there are getting a lot of work done and it's the equivalent to the Olympic athlete on the juice. What do you say to that? How do you respond to that?
1: Yeah, but still.
0: Yeah.
1: No, I mean, I deal with people with self-esteem issues, and certainly a lot of the things that plastic surgeons have to offer people improves their self-esteem, and it can make a difference.
0: But what about the people who are chronic users of plastic surgery? Do you find that...
1: Well, no, you do get addicts to it, yeah.
0: Do people... I would assume that most people don't just have one procedure and leave your office and never to be seen again. I would imagine that... There's a certain group of society that not they don't want to look like Barbie, but I just mean once you're familiar with doing something, you
1: right.
0: do more.
1: Obviously, someone that's willing to go to a surgical solution for changing their appearance is going to be open to other potential surgical procedures down the road. Certainly, if you see someone in their 20s and you do their breasts, for example, and they're happy with the work that you did, you can usually count on them coming back in their 30s or 40s to do their eyelids or do eventually do their facelift.
0: Have you seen people 15 years from when you did your...
1: I've been in practice now 14 years. I'm now seeing that second generation of patients that are coming back in that I operated on when I first started out.
0: Really?
1: Yeah. It's kind of an annuity sort of a situation.
0: Are you better than you were?
1: I sure hope so.
0: Yeah. All right. So you don't want to see... we were talking to Judy.
1: Yeah, it was Judy.
0: Yeah, Judy.
3: Hi, but I really do need like this surgery because my nose is really messed up. It's like completely unusual. It's like I've never seen anybody else with my type of nose. Because like the bone, it like widens out. It's like it doesn't go narrow. It like goes outward instead. It's very unusual, and I really need it. Like it's my.
0: I would say, by the way, nose job, especially on a woman, has got to be the number one. I don't mean the number one surgery performed, but you know, some of this stuff, it's like, come on, sweetie, you're 18, you don't need this or that. But if you have a very unusual nose as a female...
1: Certainly, it can make a big difference.
0: ...living in Los Angeles, you get this done.
1: Now, Judy, the best advice I can give you is, especially if you think you have such an unusually shaped nose, which might make it a more difficult or more of a finesse procedure than a standard rhinoplasty, make sure that the surgeon that you pick has a particular interest in rhinoplasty and possibly can show you some examples of people with similar problems and the results he or she was able to get for that person. Don't be afraid to ask questions. Just because they say that they're a plastic surgeon and, yeah, I can do your nose and give me $10,000, I mean, you know, you are the consumer. You have a right to know what you're buying.
0: And how much is your general rhinoplasty?
1: It really depends on the amount of work that's going to get done. The surgeon's fees can run anywhere from $2,000, $3,000, $4,000, $5,000 on up.
3: Most ones I've seen are like $4,000 to $5,000.
1: Yeah, that's about right.
0: All right, so just
1: ask the tough questions, and don't, you know, always get more than one opinion. I everyone that comes to see me, I tell them, don't take my word on it. Get another opinion on the surgery, and when whoever you choose hopefully is the one that makes the most sense to you.
0: Marcel, you don't send them to another office, do you?
1: You know what? I tell them, I go, get 2 and 3, 4 opinions, because everyone you get after me is going to make me look better.
0: Oh, really? Yeah. Good reverse psychology. Very good.
1: Thanks.
0: Let me ask you this. I don't know why I was thinking about it. I was thinking about, you know, the actress Calista Flockhart?
1: Yeah.
0: Ally McBeal?
1: Yeah.
0: She looks like she's had a nose job. And then I started to think, there are certain people that look like they've had a nose job when they haven't had a nose job. Maybe she has had a nose job. But there are certain people that have the after nose.
1: Right. It looks very refined. It looks very sharp, almost angular.
0: Yes, and it looks like what it looks like after you get a nose job. I always feel sorry for the people who never actually got a nose job.
1: Everyone assumes that.
0: Even though, well, you've got the ideal shape, obviously, because everyone's trying to go from point A to you. But then everyone assumes, oh, you're an actress. You did, is it Flockhart Berg or Min? Like, what? Come on, what's going on, sister? Now, could you look at someone like that and go, looks like she...
1: I mean, sometimes there are visual tip-offs that, you know, tell you, yes, they probably have had it. And other times, it, you know, you can be fooled.
0: Yeah. Now, what would you say with her, for instance? Because she does have that
1: I've
0: nose.
1: Never really paid that much attention to her.
0: Engineer,
1: she's too skinny
0: engineer
1: for me.
0: Chris, me too. You've beat off to Calista Flockhart millions of times, yes?
2: Of course.
0: Way to punch the mic, buddy.
2: Thanks.
0: All right, pull her up on the internet.
2: Okay.
0: Yeah. And or if you have a wallet size. Are you carrying a picture of her?
2: No, I forgot that at home.
0: Okay. It's on the visor of his truck, actually. If you could pull up a picture of her, and we're going to show Marcel and tell him what
2: Got
0: he thinks.
2: It.
0: It just popped into my head. Yeah, too bony for me.
1: Yeah. No. Too many edges.
0: Yeah. Yeah, that's right. You know, you cut yourself. You got to get a tetanus shot after being with a woman like that. Jason?
4: Mm-hmm.
0: Yeah. Especially a man who's basked in the passionate glow of Dr. Drew for a full 2 semesters. Go ahead, Jason.
4: I was saying how I got a piercing on my penis and it's infected.
0: All right.
1: Yeah, you have to take the piercing out. Take it out and leave it out. Once you take the foreign body out, then your body is able to heal the infection.
0: What about leaving it in and trying to work around it?
1: It's tough. It's tough sometimes. Once bacteria get established around a foreign body, it's tough for your body to overcome that.
0: What if you slept with your penis in a balloon of hydrogen peroxide like I do?
1: Hydrogen peroxide is one of the worst things you can actually do for a cut.
0: I don't have a cut. It's just what I do.
1: If you just like to bathe in the bubbles, it's probably okay.
0: I'm trying to turn my pubes blonde.
1: If you have any kind of an open wound, I mean, we get...
0: Hydrogen peroxide, not good.
1: It's full-strength hydrogen peroxide actually can slow down wound healing.
0: Really?
1: Yeah, if you're going to use it on a cut, dilute it in half with tap water.
0: Oh, really?
1: Mm-hmm.
0: All right, so it's too strong. Give us some tips. Like, what about Bactine?
1: It's an antiseptic. It's probably too harsh.
0: It probably is. I mean, is it just getting back to soap and water for most of the stuff?
1: It gets back to a kinder, more gentler way of dealing with wounds.
0: So you shouldn't be wincing when you're spraying stuff on.
1: Yeah, you don't be dipping it in rubbing alcohol.
0: Right. Rubbing alcohol, no good. Bactine, maybe a little harsh. Hydrogen peroxide.
1: Full strength hydrogen peroxide. Soapy water, a little bit of antibacterial ointment, just to keep it
0: like
1: lightly moist.
0: Neosporin?
1: Neosporin can be good. About 10% of people get sensitive to it. So if anyone is using either Neosporin or Polysporin, any of the creams or lotions there, if you start to notice that instead of getting better, it gets worse, it gets more red, more irritated, you're probably sensitive to it. So stop using it.
0: Jason's 19. If he put any Neosporin on his junk, I imagine he would go through the tube pretty quickly. Guys cannot put viscous lubricant on their penis, and nothing that has a petroleum base, and for any real period of time before it just turns into masturbation. Yes,
1: possibly
0: takes all kinds.
1: It does.
0: Did you find that picture of Callista?
2: Yep, I did.
0: It's got a nice shot of her nose in it.
2: Right.
0: Yeah, Marcel, go over there and take a look, and just tell me what your professional opinion is. I'm not obsessed with her. I don't think I've ever brought her up, but every time I look at her, I think, man, that looks like she had some work done, or she was just unlucky enough to be born with a nose that looked like it had work done. Yeah.
5: It looks like work.
0: Yeah? Well, there you go. I think my only good part is my nose. I have a nice nose. I don't brag about my parts that much. I don't have that many good ones, but my nose, it's cute, right?
1: It's very refined.
0: It's not, but it doesn't look like it's been worked on.
1: Not at all.
0: Really?
1: No.
0: All right. But I'm sure you mean that in the best way possible. Let's talk to lipo. Yeah, let's take a lipo question. Jake?
6: Yeah.
0: You're 28?
6: Yeah.
0: What's up?
6: Hey, I was wondering, I've had this gut for like 4 or 5 years now, and I tried, dieting and, sit-ups and everything, and it just doesn't want to go away, and I want to know about the option of liposuction, if that's...
1: Well, liposuction works really well for people, especially if they're close to their ideal height and weight, to, plus minus a few pounds.
6: Mm-hmm.
1: But it works great on areas that are what we call diet resistant, and certainly love handles and stomach in men, thighs and hip rolls in women. Those are very diet resistant. Some people would have to almost get sickly skinny, Calista Flockhart skinny, in
0: yes.
1: order to lose these troublesome areas.
0: Yes. Yeah.
1: So, liposuction is a great way to get from point A to point B.
0: Have they refined that at all? I mean, it seems like I heard some nightmare stories about it, after it really gained momentum 10 years ago or something like that. Is there techniques
1: varied? Well, what's basically changed over the last, in my career, is we're using smaller and smaller tubes to suck the fat out of, so you're getting a more regular result. You're not getting as much waviness or rippling to the skin or divoting.
0: Right.
1: Something called tumescent technique, which is pretty much what everyone is doing. You're pumping in some saline with adrenaline in it, which is cutting down on blood loss, so it's not a particularly bloody procedure anymore.
0: So they've refined it
1: right.
0: over the years.
1: It's definitely much more refined than it was 10 years
0: ago. And what does it cost, basically, for a set of love handles or an area like a punch?
1: A lot of surgeons charge, they'll charge by the area, or they'll figure out how long it's going to take them to do it. It can be anywhere from $1,000 to $2,000 per area.
0: Would the love handles be two areas?
1: No, one.
0: What?
1: Yeah,
0: so,
1: that'll probably be a surgeon's fee, run you anywhere from $1,500 on up.
0: So a guy like Jake could be looking for. Now, he's calling from Bakersfield. And let me tell you something. $1,500 in Bakersfield currency, that's like 25 grand.
1: Yeah.
0: It's like Mexico. It's what the peso is to the dollar.
6: All right. Easy.
0: Because minimum wage in Bakersfield is 76 cents. They don't pay at all. What do you do
1: over
0: there,
1: Jake? Well, you could
0: exchange
1: it for, livestock or something. Maybe.
0: Jake, what do you do in Bakersfield?
6: I work for the railroad.
0: Oh, you do?
6: Yeah.
0: And what do you do?
6: I'm an engineer.
0: Oh, really? You actually drive the train?
6: Yeah.
0: Oh, nice. And one of those diesel electric ones?
6: Yeah. Pretty good.
0: Yes? Yeah?
6: Say again?
0: Is it a diesel electric one?
6: Yeah, it is.
0: A lot of people don't know that the diesel trains just power a generator, that the train's electric. The diesel locomotive doesn't have a diesel engine to drive the train. It has a diesel engine to power the generator to power the train.
1: I had no idea.
0: See?
1: I'm learning. Yeah. I got to come by more often.
0: Yeah. Let me just check that with Jake. Jake, is that correct?
6: Yeah.
0: Thank you. You got to have a lot of personality to drive one of those trains. It's a lonely job. The guy's just sitting out there hoping that drunks don't fall asleep on the tracks.
1: And the cows would wander across the tracks.
0: You know, it always seemed like a ridiculous device to me is I used to see it in the old movies where they'd be on a train, fight would break out, some guy would grab that cord and yank on it.
1: Oh, yeah.
0: All of a sudden, brakes lock up, sparks coming from the, you know, train's going 75 miles an hour. All of a sudden, it's just metal on metal. They lock it up, sparks flying out, everyone flying forward, you know, everyone in the dining car, the food flying everywhere. I thought, who's the guy decided that any drunk guy in one of the, in steerage could just go ahead and yank that chain after a blowout just, with the old lady,
1: just for
0: and it would just lock up the train? Is there any other form of transportation where I have access to the controls, like when I'm flying an airplane? I'm gonna go hard left on the ailerons, just from my seat.
1: Yeah.
0: Let's bank
1: yeah,
0: it. I want to knock some drinks off some tray tables here. Yeah, and I used to see the things, and I thought. I remember being 9 and thinking, boy, that's a horrible idea. Who decided there should be an emergency brake that the passengers should operate? And then I thought, maybe they made that up. Maybe it doesn't exist. And I thought, no, it's in every train movie.
1: Yeah, it is.
0: I think they've worked it out by now, though, right? They can't have that.
1: I doubt it now.
0: Yeah, let's look into that. I got a little frog in my throat because
1: well, you're sweating in your throat now. That's what it is.
0: That's not sweat.
1: Oh, okay.
0: That's from earlier. I didn't tell you about my alternative lifestyle. It completely changed
1: my proclivity. It takes all kinds.
0: I got put under. I had some surgery yesterday, and they intubate you or something. They put that tube down your throat.
1: Right.
0: And I think it's caused a little irritation. But don't worry, kids. I've landed on my feet, and I'm fine. Let's talk to Frank. I can get rid of the stretch marks. Yeah, that's one that everyone wants to know about. Is it the same with men and women in the stretch marks, by the way?
1: Actually, yeah, a lot of guys have stretch marks, but certainly women get them more because
0: they get rid of them the same way?
1: You know, I'll tell you, if I had a dollar for every patient that came in and was hoping that there was a solution to stretch marks, and there isn't. I mean, people I've spent thousands of dollars on laser surgery for stretch marks, and I can tell you the improvement is at best, and I really mean this, subtle.
0: Right.
1: If you're looking at wiping the slate clean and getting the skin all smooth, I think you're going to be very let down by any currently available laser treatments.
0: Yeah, forget about the creams and that
1: yeah,
0: kind of stuff.
1: No, they've
0: got to cut them out or something, right?
1: Well, if you can get rid of the skin, if it's a woman that has a bit of a pooch after having had kids and you can get rid of that skin, sure. But if the stretch marks, I will say, if they are red, like some people get those angry red ones, those can be improved a lot with a laser. But if they're white stretch marks and it's just the little irregularity in the skin, save your money.
0: Hey, Frank?
2: Yeah.
0: Are yours red or white?
2: Yeah, for pretty much the ones on my stomach are pretty much red.
0: Oh, they're red.
2: I've gained some weight across, like, for the last year. I've always been a pretty kind of big guy.
0: Mm-hmm.
2: But the ones from, like, when I worked out a lot, like, around my arms are kind of, you know, they've already changed color. But those aren't so bad.
1: Yeah, right. If you have red ones, then they'll respond to laser treatment. But if they're white, save your money.
0: All right, so consult a plastic surgeon on the red ones, but if he tells you can get rid of the white ones, he's lying.
1: I would say that they're entrepreneurial.
0: Yeah, well, we've talked about this a lot on this show over the years, and nobody credible has ever really said there's anything they can do about it. Although, on the other hand, and I know women are more freaked out about the stretch marks than the guys are, not necessarily a deal breaker.
1: But when it looks like a Sharpay.
0: Well, I mean, when the skin is sagging, you know,
1: yeah,
0: that's one thing.
1: It's really wrinkly.
0: I'm still effing her.
1: Are you?
0: That's me.
1: Okay.
0: But it takes all kinds. No, I mean, sometimes, again, I had the tube in my throat. You see it on women. You see it around the love handle area, around the hip. Sometimes, and I'm not talking about when your mom's friends who spat out quadruplets 28 years ago. I'm talking about the hottie you see at the beach,
1: okay,
0: who's tan, and you can see the slightly lighter stretch marks.
1: Yeah, no, not a deal breaker.
0: Even around the breasts and stuff. It's kind of, it kind of suggests there's some form there. Like, I see a stretch mark under the arm a little. I'm thinking, okay, we got some boobage to deal with here. So it's a good omen. You see what I'm saying?
1: No, I follow.
0: I'm not freaked out by it. Yeah, if it gets once you get a certain age, just throw in the towel. Everybody,
1: just kill yourself.
0: Well, it doesn't have to kill yourself, but leave yourself alone. You become like an old house that you don't need to put another coat of paint on. Just leave it alone. Let the termites get you.
1: I'm glad more people don't feel that way.
0: Yeah, I know. And what's the average age? And I'm guessing it's heading down. I mean, when you started your plastic surgery practice 14 years ago, you said?
1: Yeah.
0: 14 years ago, average age of the person that walked through the front door.
1: Your practice tends to age with you, tell you the truth. The longer you're in business, the older your clients get because they're the ones
0: really?
1: That are coming back.
0: I would have thought it'd been the opposite.
1: No,
0: I would have thought 20 years ago the average age was 48 and now it's 39 or whatever.
1: No, I still think you see people get plastic surgery at all stages of their lives. It's just it's becoming more popular, and there is a trend towards getting it younger, and I'm seeing kids in their teen years, and I tend to try and discourage them from getting much done very early on because I just don't think they're mature enough to make those kind of decisions.
0: But what about like that 18-year-old young lady who called who said her nose was deformed?
1: Yeah, if it's a legitimate thing, sure.
0: Yeah, I mean, why go through your college years with all the
1: horrible
0: nicknames?
1: It's like young kids with prominent ears. You know,
0: oh, really? You do ear stuff?
1: Yeah, we try and operate on them young, 8 years old, 7 years old.
0: Really?
1: Because other kids are they're so cruel to them.
0: Oh, kids, so cruel. How do you take that ear down?
1: You have to make an incision behind the ear. You've got to get down to the cartilage. You got to reshape the cartilage.
0: What percentage of people have the lobe attached as opposed to the hanging lobe?
1: Good question. I have no idea.
0: What do you got?
1: I have hangers.
0: You got the hangers?
1: Yeah.
0: Well, let me see. Come on, buddy. Don't be uptight. Yeah, but it's not much. It only goes up a few millimeters.
1: I don't have Buddha earlobes.
0: Chris, what do you got? Yours? Turn more. No, go more my way. There you go. Oh, you got. Oh, that's. No, that. My grandmother has those from using the clamp-ons. That's a disaster. Oh, you got to do something about that. That's the problem with the chicks right there. I was wondering what it was.
1: How can you
0: was.
1: Live with yourself?
0: Yeah, you got to do
1: as
0: something
1: deformed
0: with those.
1: As you are.
0: Yeah, you're like a elephant man or Quasimodo or something. No, let me see that again because you got some flaps there. Now shake it around a little bit. Put your hand over there. Come on, buddy. It's not gay. Well, maybe it is now that I yelled it wasn't gay. But before I screamed it wasn't gay, it wasn't gay. Come on, let me see how much you got before.
1: Oh, don't get him
0: how
1: to flicking for you.
0: Come
1: here.
0: On. All right, just now lift it a little bit. Yeah, how? Now turn my way. No, my way. All right.
1: Oh, it's not bad.
0: Yeah. I don't know. That could be the problem. It's either that or the $10 an hour. It's something. He's living at home. He's 27 years of age.
1: Oof.
0: Yeah. Come on, buddy. You got to get out. We can get you out of the house. You want to go to break? It's going to get worse during the break. It's going to be the same stuff except for I use the F word. All right. Dr. Marcel is in studio tonight. Plastic surgeon of the stars. Have you worked on any stars?
1: I couldn't tell you if I did.
0: All right, that's a big fat no. So, we're going to take ourselves a big break, and we'll be right back after this. Hey, everybody, it's Loveline. I'm Adam. That is Dr. Marcel. Dr. Marcel is filling in for Dr. Drew, who's... chasing his castles made of ice in Austin.
1: Packing the car in Harvard Yard.
0: One of his... where did you go? Where did you do your undergrad stuff?
1: That's where I trained in plastics was Boston.
0: Oh, you did?
1: Yeah.
0: University of Boston?
1: University? Lehigh Clinic.
0: So that's... you were at USC with Drew.
1: For medical school.
0: So Drew was at Amherst, and you were where?
1: I was at UC Irvine.
0: You were at UC Irvine. Then you both ended up in USC. And then you went to do plastic surgery.
1: Well, no, I started, most plastic surgeons do general surgery first. I did general surgery at the University of Arizona, and then I went back to Boston for 2 years of plastic surgery training.
0: Mm-hmm. And what'd you do in general surgery?
1: Gallbladders, appendix,
0: really?
1: Trauma. Yeah.
0: Yeah. Do you do any hernia work?
1: Yeah.
0: I got one of those coming, too.
1: Oh.
0: Yeah. Yeah.
1: Lucky you.
0: Yeah. I know. And Drew.
1: And that's near your junk.
0: Drew. Look, I will gladly give up the underpants for that.
1: Oh,
0: it was just,
1: I
0: like
1: hope.
0: I said, the hand surgery, the chest stuff. Really, I got to give up the underpants for the hand surgery and the hand. Not down at your side. Out, spread out. Like, just like the man on the cross.
1: Yeah.
0: Just like him. Nope, going to need that.
1: You'll be giving up the underwear big time for the hernia surgery.
0: Yeah, they may be busting out the Lady Bic.
1: You know what I'm saying? Oh, yeah.
0: Here's my only problem is Drew had the hernia surgery done about a year ago, and, you know, he's kind of a puss. He's coming in here complaining for the next 2 weeks easily, like, oh, I don't know. Yeah, he was really, you know, he's, Drew, as well as being a passionate man, he has a high capacity for drama as well. He's a little drama queen to him. There's a little drama to him.
1: You know, he used to sing opera.
0: Oh, that's true. Yeah. So it's this whole
1: drama.
0: He was in here, and he's like, "My balls hurt. They'll never heal." And then Chris would jump in the background, "Heal the balls," and the big horns on the helmet, the Viking helmet. But yeah, he never stopped complaining for weeks, and then also people don't know about Drew, he's a worrywart.
1: Oh, yeah.
0: And Drew will say to me, like, once a week, he'll go, "Looks like we're going to have to give up the house." And I'll go, what are you talking about? "Well, you know, I mean, the mortgage, this, I got to send the kids." Each time the kids' estimate for college gets more and more, it's now up to, like, $30 million a child. Well, I got three kids, $30 million. It's almost nine. Well, you figure in books, that's $100 million for the kids to get a decent four-year education. Then you got the ice skating. We're going to have to give up the house. And I'm always like, "Oh, just shut up and go to work, would you? You never have to give up anything. You do fine. You're doing fine. Just stop worrying about it all the time." "We may have to move." And then talked to him 2 weeks later. I'm like, "What? How's the house going, huh?"
1: Yeah.
0: "I thought you were going to have to move."
1: It sounds like
0: what?
1: Him.
0: Yeah, it's like, just relax over there, buddy. God, he's high-strung. All right. And listen, as I've told Drew many times, you could spend $400,000 a kid in school, or you could spend nothing, and you turn out like the Ace Man, literally a millionaire, literally. That's right.
1: Amen,
0: and
1: brother.
0: I swear, I'm putting my hand to Christ here. If my dad spent more than $500 on me or my sister after the age of 13 combined, I don't think he got to $500. I really don't.
1: You're the exception to the rule.
0: Maybe. No one I know, by the way, and it's true, most of my friends are losers, but none of their parents, they never put any money aside for anything. Like, there was no, well, you know, here's a rainy day, or here's for the college, or here's for the braces, or here if the kid takes a spill in the moped. These kids didn't even have, like, doctors and stuff. There was nothing, and they all just, yeah, they got out of high school, they went to work, and they're all doing fine now. You'll be all right. I just keep telling them. They'll be fine. They'll land on their feet. They don't need you. John?
5: Yeah.
0: You're 23?
5: Mm-hmm.
0: What's up?
5: Well, I have an eyelid that hangs down lower than the other one.
0: Mm-hmm.
5: And it's not too much, but it becomes a lot more pronounced, like when I'm drunk or when I'm tired or something like that.
0: Mm-hmm.
1: Has this been since you were young?
5: Yeah. Oh, yeah. I've always had it.
1: Yeah, you probably have something called congenital ptosis.
5: Mm-hmm.
1: You probably should have, I mean, most plastic surgeons won't do enough of this sort of surgery, so you may want to consult what we would call an oculoplastics doctor, and that's someone who's usually, it's an ophthalmologist who's taken a special interest in this, in the plastic surgery aspect of it, and have him, there'll be some tests that they'll have to do, and they could raise the one eyelid just a little to help it match the other side.
5: Mm-hmm. Uh-huh. Is it like a real intensive kind of surgery, or?
1: Well, it's a surgery.
0: They have to take the eyeball out.
1: Yeah.
0: and make a keychain out of it.
1: It's a surgery, but it's a surgery that has a pretty good success rate.
5: Right. I mean, yeah, is it something that's going to be really expensive, or?
1: It might be covered by insurance if you have a visual field obstruction.
5: Oh, really?
1: Uh-huh.
5: Well, it's really not. I mean, it doesn't really affect that much. It's just like, I don't know.
0: Don't say that to the insurance guy, though.
5: Right.
0: Tell him you can barely drive.
5: Okay.
0: All right, Mark. Come on. Johnny, you got to learn how to play the game.
1: Yeah,
0: right?
1: Yeah. You know, like that excessive sweating.
0: Yeah. It's got a free surgery.
1: Gosh, I love that.
0: Yeah. Yeah, it's nice, right? Look at me, too. Dry as a biscuit. Feel that forehead. It's chalky.
1: It's like
0: feeling.
1: The desert.
0: It's chalky feeling. I'm like a powdered donut.
1: Only
0: on my
1: one
0: forehead.
1: Day out.
0: Yeah, it's like I got kabuki makeup on. Look at that, but the ass crack. That is a
1: swamp.
0: Oh, it's a mire down there. Yeah.
1: Not pretty.
0: No, not pretty. There's like a water moccasin coming out of my ass right now. John?
2: Yeah.
0: Oh, we're done talking to you. That's right?
2: Yes, we are.
0: All right. You got to move here. Who are we talking to next? Listen, Marcel, this sticker thing, it's too sporadic for me. He's got a concave chest, has a one nut. A lot of guys calling in.
1: A lot
0: puffy
1: of
0: nipples.
1: A lot of junk calls.
0: Travis, penis is too sensitive. All right, I'll tell you what. Let's talk to someone who's been on hold for 104 minutes, and let's just go in order of longest to least.
1: Sounds
0: on hold.
1: Good.
0: Travis.
7: Hey.
0: 21.
7: Yep.
0: Sensitive penis.
7: Yeah, I'm a premature ejaculator.
0: Mm-hmm. Yeah, I don't, here's what I'm starting to figure out from doing the show and traveling around through the world and through this country. And now with Marcel talking about plastic surgery tonight, I'm really just starting to think that people got a hand dealt to them, whether they got stretch marks or love handles, whether they have a big nose, whether they're premature ejaculators, or whether they go all night without having ejaculation. There's just a certain hand you get dealt. And we, as a society, we love to think there's something you can do about it through reading a book or listening to some cassettes or, seeing some infomercial hosted by Suzanne Summers. The reality is there's probably not that much Travis can do about this because that's just him. There's always, like, the bottom 10%, then there's the upper 10%.
1: The bell-shaped curve.
0: Yeah, then there's something everyone in the middle. Travis can do things like, you have a steady girlfriend, Travis?
7: Yeah.
0: You do? You've been going out there for how long?
7: Probably a year and a half.
0: And this happens every time?
7: Well, you know, sometimes I get lucky.
0: Yeah.
7: Try her pleasure condom, give that a shot, you know, works all right.
0: How
7: sometimes
0: about...
7: I get a good jack before and then...
0: Sure.
7: Then we go at it and, you know, it goes a little longer.
0: Yeah, you take a bullet out of the chamber before you
7: pack
0: your piece. How about you give her some good oral sex? Because I've learned over the years that the meter's running once you get down there. I mean, the sexual meter. Even if you come up top and it only lasts 2 minutes, if you were down there for 18, that's a 20-minute session.
1: Yeah, that's true.
0: Yeah. Marcel is not actually ever done any plastic surgery on himself except for the forked tongue. For obvious reasons. Do you ever have anybody wanting you to do bizarre things, things you won't do?
1: Not too often. I try and discourage the crazies.
0: But there are people that want to look like a lizard or something.
1: Well, I mean, I've gotten over the internet people that have contacted me about doing body modification.
0: Putting like beads under their penis and stuff like that.
1: Beads on, hydroxyapatite beads on their foreheads.
0: What are hydroxyapatite?
1: It's like coral. It's like sterile coral.
0: Uh-huh. It's not
1: inert.
0: Yeah, it's inert. Is it man-made?
1: Yeah.
0: So it's like a synthetic coral.
1: Mm-hmm.
0: And they come in size of peas, going?
1: You can stretch the skin out to it's like little horns underneath the skin.
0: And you can actually just put those in and be retarded devil.
1: Yeah, pretty
0: fantastic.
1: Much.
0: Fantastic. That's great. And it's great because your first day out of surgery, you probably run into like a drunken group of born-agains coming back from some revival, just get your ass kicked, like stabbed with a sprinkler key. All right, so Travis is doing whatever Travis can do about his premature problem. This is something you're probably going to grow out of, hopefully, but
1: yeah,
0: not 21, necessarily. He's 21. And like I said, oral sex, it's really the best way to keep your lady satisfied. Mark?
8: Hey, how's it going, Adam?
0: All right, hold on a second, Mark. We're going most to least, sorry. I'm going to talk to Dan, who's now been on hold for 76 minutes. Dan?
9: Yo.
0: You got the puffy nipples?
9: I do.
1: Mm-hmm. That's the gynecomastia.
0: That's what that
1: most
0: is.
1: Most likely, yeah.
0: Yeah, now, that'll kick in around puberty sometimes.
1: It usually
0: does. You get
1: the
0: lump under the nipple, but it should go away.
9: Really?
1: It goes away in a majority of cases, but not always.
9: It's been there about, I'm 24 now. It's been there a long time.
0: Right.
1: And so it's at a point where it's not going to go away on its own, and it should be evaluated. If you've got a little firm, rubbery disc of breast tissue underneath your nipple or your areola, it's going to have to be dealt with surgically.
9: Oh, well...
0: Yeah, it's not going to diet and whatever aren't going to do it. And there's no.
9: Yeah, I'm a pretty fit guy otherwise, you know.
0: Yeah,
1: no, it's you have a little bit of excess breast development.
0: Yeah, you should consult a plastic surgeon.
9: Mm-hmm. Oh, damn.
0: All right.
1: What's so bad about that?
0: Yeah, damn. They're good guys. If you don't mind the pinky rings.
9: No, it's kind of embarrassing, you know, the whole issue.
1: Well, sure. No, I mean, I've had young men who they won't go to the locker room. They'll wear two or three shirts.
0: Yeah,
1: well, try and de-emphasize it.
0: Dan, are you embarrassed going to the plastic surgeon, or are you embarrassed in the locker room?
9: Both.
0: All right. Here's the whole thing. The locker room, you're going to get some 90-year-old meathead who's going to make fun of you. The plastic surgeon's a guy who sees this every day.
1: Right.
9: That's true.
1: There's nothing to be embarrassed about.
0: No, he hopes God creates thousands of mutants like you so he can keep driving that Porsche.
1: There you
9: go.
1: That's
9: true.
0: That's what his bumper sticker says. Yeah. Yeah, I mean, and this is the kind of thing for a guy you just got to take care of sooner than later.
1: Oh,
0: yeah.
1: Who
0: the hell wants the summer's coming up, the beach, the pool parties, the whole thing. Even the guys who are just wearing the T-shirts and look like, 13-year-old girls that need a training bra.
1: Exactly.
0: And other guys, at least the guys I grew up with, would not have a whole lot of sympathy for the man boobs.
1: They
0: not at all.
1: Tough on them.
0: They would be, first thing you'd probably get is felt up. And second, the verbal ridicule. But first, probably a good like half a raping, and then torso rape, I call it.
1: Gotcha.
0: And then the verbal abuse. All right, Dr. Marcel in studio tonight, plastic surgeon filling in for Dr. Drew. We'll take a quick break, and we'll be right back. Loveline. I'm Adam. That is Dr. Marcel. Dr. Marcel is in here tonight, filling in for Dr. Drew, 1-800-LOVE-191, talking about plastic surgery. Thank you. And the aptly but unfortunately named Dr. Alter will be in tomorrow night. Some people remember him from a few months back when he was a guest on the show talking about genital reassignment surgery. And by the way, these euphemisms such as donating an egg, when a woman donates an egg, $4,000 or $5,000.
1: Mm-hmm.
0: It's not really donating, it's selling.
1: That's correct.
0: Someone's going to pay you. Let's put it this way. You're calling it donating an egg. Would you do it for free? Absolutely not. Here's $6,500. Give me the egg, Missy. All right, so this kind of donating an egg is so people don't feel bad about selling parts. And genital reassignment is another one
1: sounds
0: of these
1: kind and gentle.
0: Sort of euphemistic things. Yeah, penises over by the trees, vaginas down behind the rocks. Spread like, we're going to need, okay, so you do want your penis? You don't. Fantastic, because someone else needs it. So let's go ahead and move that over here. Like he's got some long flashlights, like a guy's bringing in an airplane or a movie usher would be using. Let's get the genitalia over here. Yeah, soon hop up on that vagina. There we go. Fantastic. No, it's lopping off dongs and taking crazy people and essentially screwing them up even more. Yeah. And if you've ever seen pictures, and I'm sure you've had, about taking muscle out of the forearm and skin out of the forearm to essentially create a crank. And here's the thing. If they could get the penis to look like half of what my half a penis looked like, which would just be a quarter, it would be a breakthrough. But this thing is a disaster.
1: Yeah, it's still...
0: Yeah, I think people think of it as, you know, unscrewing a penis and screwing it onto a woman. It's a disaster.
1: It's kind of a replica.
0: Yeah. A replica in a pretty crappy way. Like if it was a replica, it was like a wax replica. Like there's a Madame Tussauds of penis. This would be one that got left in a hot van August and just sort of wilted.
1: I mean, certainly the reassignment to a woman works out a lot better. They can actually look pretty realistic.
0: Yeah. Anything you want to tell us?
1: No.
0: You've been burned a few times?
1: Takes all kinds.
0: All right, let's talk to, wait, who the hell, did I have what's his name on hold, or we get to him?
1: And we got right. to him.
0: All right, who's been on hold the longest? No, I think someone just hung up on him. Hey, Mark?
10: Hey, how's it going, Adam?
0: Good, you have a concave chest?
10: Yeah, it's pretty sunken. I've heard it called a funnel chest, too.
1: Right. Well, is it, no, is it a funnel chest, or do you have, like, a, what's called pectus excavatum?
10: Oh, just right on my breastplate, it's like a spoon, you know, concave in. The breastplate, actually.
1: Right.
0: That's like when the guy's shoulders stick out further than the sternum does, right, or the breastplate.
1: No, it actually can sink in.
0: Does it actually become concave?
1: Yeah.
0: Where the what
1: and the
0: direction
1: ribs are
0: the
1: also,
0: ribs?
1: The ribs are also curved inward too,
0: but not all the way around.
1: No,
0: they
1: just,
0: turn
1: just
0: in
1: the middle midline.
0: Right.
1: Is that how yours are?
10: Right. My shoulders are not further than my chest. I have a fairly developed chest, and I work out and stuff, but it's just right in the middle on the breastplate, like. Almost directly over the heart, it spoons in.
0: I can't imagine what you can do about that.
1: Well, depending upon the...
10: Are you able to reconstruct bone? That's my question.
1: Well, depending upon the extent of the defect, sometimes camouflage is what's in order, and so what they'll do is they make a custom silicone implant.
0: And they puff out the skin
1: They puff out the skin.
0: Just put it right on top of the chest plate.
1: Mm-hmm, exactly.
0: And then you can have people punch you like Houdini did.
1: You could. And in other cases, if it's more extreme, sometimes you need a rather extreme surgery, which involves removing the breastbone and modifying it and actually turning it upside down. And you should be seen by a plastic surgeon
0: now,
1: to be evaluated.
0: You're calling from Mississippi, so you're probably going to see like a taxidermist or something, right? Is that as close?
1: No,
0: as they
1: get? They're good plastic surgeons in
0: really?
1: All the states. Yeah,
0: but they do some taxidermy as well as like rhinoplasty,
1: possibly.
0: Breast reduction.
1: But, correcting a concave chest is not the most common plastic surgery. So, once again, you know, make sure that the surgeon has a degree of expertise in the area. You might want to go to the University of Mississippi, which will have a teaching institution.
0: Yeah, I think you have to get in the car for this one. But here's the thing. I like, you know, the idea of doing anything with the physical bone seems quite an undertaking. But
1: right.
0: The idea... of putting the little silicone, you know, hot dog under there and kicking the thing out
1: right.
0: seems like a relatively easy fix.
1: It can be, yes.
0: All right. Well, there's some actual information coming from this show, everybody. What time is it? Mark this. Just mark it. Let's see. Mark, let's see. 24 minutes, we'll try to. Oops. That was a bad thing. Billy.
11: Adam Carolla.
0: You're 28.
11: Yes,
0: you have pointed ears like Spock. You
11: right.
0: want to know if they can be fixed.
11: Right.
0: All right, we have about 30 seconds. Marcel was telling me he does lots of ears. And
1: You can if it's a cartilage problem where it's a little too prominent up there, that can be contoured down.
0: Yeah, I would imagine that's one of the easier fixes.
1: Yeah, that would not be all that complicated.
0: All right, so Billy should just speak to a board-certified plastic surgeon and... see what they can do.
1: Right? Simple.
0: All right. We'll take a quick break. We'll be right back. Well, that's the show, everybody. Where did the time go? Always flies when Dr. Marcel is in studio. God bless you, Dr. Marcel.
1: Always a lot of fun. Always is.
0: Always good. Just as good off there as you are on. All right. So we will be in with Dr. Alter tomorrow night, talk a little genital reassignment. Perhaps he can do something with Chris's ears, like put like a scrotum sac on each one. That'd be a nice look, wouldn't it? Yeah. All right, so until next time, this is Adam Carolla for Dr. Marcel, saying mahalo.
12: My balls hurt, they'll never heal.
13: This has been Loveline. The opinions expressed on this show are not necessarily those of the staff, management, sponsors, or this station. The producer for Loveline is Ann Ingold. 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
14: Loveline is meant for an adult audience. Loveline may contain sexually oriented content. Listener discretion is advised. Adam Carolla and Dr. Drew.
15: Loveline, coast to coast. Once again, Loveline interferes a nice discussion here in the control booth. Ann and I were just shooting the crap, and no Adam. Oh, there's Adam. Oh, good to see you, buddy.
16: Hey, buddy.
15: Sit down here.
16: Hey, buddy.
15: Let's change positions.
0: Yeah. Hey, lovers. Hey, music's still playing. Yeah, I ain't late.
15: Hey, listen. Ann and I were just sitting here talking, and all of a sudden, there's the music. Hey, we're on. Oh, sorry. We were having a nice conversation about our kids and about child rearing and stuff, and now you've even interrupted. My
0: sorry. Sorry there, buddy. It's Loveline.
15: Yeah.
0: I'm Adam Carolla, Dr. Drew, phone number 1-800-LOVE-191. 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How are you, pard?
15: Dude, what's up?
0: Oh, you know.
15: You loaded? Something's up.
0: No.
15: Oh, you went out filming all day.
0: I'm rushing it, yeah.
15: I had to go.
0: Went good. I'm working on some stuff for Jimmy's new show.
15: Yeah.
0: Jimmy Kimmel Live, going on after the Super Bowl.
15: As if I didn't hear that 4 billion times during college football.
0: Yeah, they're really running the hell out of it. You know, it's funny. I haven't told Jimmy, I hope he's not listening, but, you know, you watch those shows. You watch a college football, you watch the football games.
15: Yeah.
0: These guys are like ex-jocks, average age, the announcers.
15: Yeah.
0: Average age, 63.
15: Yeah.
0: Average weight. At 318, you know, and they show Jimmy's thing, and there's Jimmy doing his promo, and it's a good promo. I mean, it's not like, oh, I'm holding my side, I'm rolling around on the ground, but it's like, hey, you got 14 seconds.
15: Yeah.
0: Let's get the name out.
15: Yeah.
0: And it's a good idea. He's taking his desk around.
15: Yeah.
0: And someone's coming out of the
15: porta potty
0: and so on and so forth. And it's like, then they go back to the booth, and it's like, there's Keith Jackson and Pop Warner sitting there, and it's like, well, that looks, is that every night? yeah, I believe it is, Pops. It's a show, boy. Back to the field now. It's like, they're always like, you can tell half of them have heard of him, the other half haven't, and the one that have heard of him probably caught him on the Man Show.
15: No, they caught him. They will comment once in a while. They catch him on Fox.
0: They catch him on Fox, yeah. Making fun of one of them.
15: Yeah, right. He goes, oh, I'm more interested in hearing his football predictions. I wonder what he'd say about this game. Back to the game, Stu.
0: Right. Sometimes there's just a good long 5 beats of silence. It's like, Jimmy Kimmel Live after the Super Bowl on ABC. Long beats of silence. Like, well, the Crimson Tide are taking over at the 20. It almost feels like intentionally...
15: Yeah.
0: A little weird, and I know some of the guys in the sports community. It's ironic that this guy who's not an ex-jock, who's basically a nerd jack-off from high school, who's got his own late-night gig now, probably a lot of these guys had this dream a couple of years back.
15: Really?
0: This guy slides in, starts making fun of all of them, and now he gets the nod for the late-night show. These guys are still stuck up in the booth in Cincinnati, and... It just sort of sit there half the time. All right.
15: Well, they're pretty hip and in touch, you know. I mean,
0: yeah.
15: Commentary.
0: Yeah. Keith Jackson, big Kimmel fan. Huge. Oh, howdy-ho. Hey, Kimmel there, and he's what would Keith Jackson fumble?
15: We'll think about it. I mean, he's like to come up with a good Keith.
0: Jimmy Kimmel's a 34-year-old young jack-off, and whoa, Nelly. It don't take a whole lot of smarts to figure out guys like Kimmel get paid a whole lot of money just to make fart jokes. All right. You ready to rock, Andrew?
17: Yeah.
0: Jackie?
17: Yeah.
0: You're 23?
17: Yes.
0: What's up?
17: How are you guys tonight?
15: We're all right.
0: Good big Keith Jackson fan?
17: Not really.
0: All right.
15: Who was the guy that used to do, when they used to, didn't he used to, Jackson, do car racing once in a while, like Emerson Fittipaldi or something? Didn't he, who was the British guy?
0: He would do it with Jackie Stewart.
15: Jackie Stewart, yes.
0: He'd be up there, he'd be up there and he'd be like, it don't take a whole lot of brains to know that these Ferrari guys get paid a whole lot of money to win, pure and simple. And he'd go, oh, that's nice. You know,
15: Jack Bell with Jackie Stewart, who's there with Emerson Fittipaldi. Okay, great.
0: Yeah, yeah. There's six-wheel motor cars really hug the road. All right, where are we?
15: Jackie.
0: Right, no one knows what we're talking
15: about.
0: No,
15: all right.
0: Jackie?
17: Yeah.
0: You big Jackie Stewart fan?
17: No.
0: All right, that's
17: live in NFL.
0: He's like Scotland's. Well, no,
15: he's Italian.
0: This is no, Scottish.
15: Yeah, that's right.
0: Formula One's all-time winner.
15: Was that true?
0: Well,
15: at that time,
0: top two, top three. Well, he's a legend. Yeah. Go ahead, Jackie.
17: Well, first of all, I want to say you guys are awesome. I listen to your show all the time.
0: Thank you.
17: And my question is if I have a friends with benefits.
0: Mm-hmm.
17: Kind of situation, I have no problem having any kind of sex or anything.
15: Yeah.
17: But if I have a steady boyfriend that I've gone out with for 2 months or more,
15: right.
17: I have a huge problem. I just freak up.
15: All right, here's the deal. And

0: not that's kid, but it's sort of naivete and
1: it's victim. It may not be overt, you know.
0: Yeah, I picked up something in her voice too. Yeah. At for 23.
1: Yeah,
0: Jackie.
2: So yeah.
1: Where have you been victimized?
2: Actually, I have my dad.
1: What'd he do to you?
2: Sexually assaulted.
0: Oh, baby.
2: Yeah.
1: How old are you?
0: Through with your stereotypes.
1: 12, 13?
2: Oh, no. I was 5 or 6.
1: 5 or 6, okay.
0: It's funny because she has a... Her yeah, hold on a second. Let me talk about her. She has the young girl voice.
1: Not the baby girl voice.
0: She has the young girl voice that we're both immediately responded to, although I couldn't get over her name being Jackie and me talking about Jackie Stewart. That's the thing that was screwing with me. But I couldn't get, I was picturing Jackie Stewart.
1: I know your brain works too.
0: And that hat and a 6-wheel elf motor car and her name being Jackie.
1: Yeah.
0: But she has the voice of a young person, but yeah, not a little girl.
1: Not a baby, yeah.
0: More of, she's got the voice that Lily Tomlin would do when she would sit on that giant chair and be the little girl.
1: That's why I went for 12, early adolescence, late childhood.
0: But there's like a nasal condition or something that's woven into this that is, she has a unique voice as well as the I got abused voice. Mm-hmm. Jackie?
2: Uh-huh.
0: Yeah. You got something going on with your nose?
2: No.
0: Okay.
1: Well, be that as it may, these kind of freeze reactions are really sort of dissociations. When you get overwhelmed and you kind of disconnect from the experience because it's too much, it's overwhelming. It's overwhelming, just as a simple way of describing it, it's somebody you were really attached to and loved, like your father, intrudes upon you and abuses you in such an awful way. That possibility of re-traumatization is always there whenever you attach to someone, and especially when you're sexually connected with somebody.
2: Mm-hmm.
1: So this is something that really needs treatment if you're really going to have satisfying relationships.
0: You gotten some therapy?
2: I have, actually.
1: Do you talk to him or her about this stuff?
2: About... Who?
1: Your sexual relationships, yeah.
2: And she really wasn't too helpful about that.
0: How long did your father molest you?
2: It was like maybe once or twice because my mom and dad were divorced when it happened.
0: Okay. All right, babe. Stick with the therapy.
1: It really does help.
0: You need it.
1: The idea being is
0: you're
1: to
0: all right
1: learn
0: too.
1: To be connected with somebody without freezing, without dissociating.
2: Okay, do you have any advice on how to ease up on the freezing?
1: Don't do so much of the friends with benefits stuff and really try to find a way to be more open in your real relationships.
0: You know, I was not to pile on Jackie. Not to do with her, really, but I was just, it strikes me, you know why men are smarter than women?
1: Pray tell why.
0: I'll tell you why.
1: All right.
0: Well, this is why we know more. Because whenever you, I work with a bunch of guys like this. If you ask a guy a trivia question, you just ask him a name. You know who Jackie Stewart is? Mm-hmm. You know who Keith Jackson is? They fight like hell to try to think of it.
1: Mm-hmm.
0: And they're like, hold on. Hold on.
1: They'll come up with associations.
0: They think real hard, and then
1: that guy's an accent.
0: And then if they don't know who it is, and you go, yeah, this guy used to race Formula One. They go, oh yeah. I know.
1: Well, women just go.
0: Women are like, no, never heard of him.
1: Yeah.
0: And you go, that guy. Yeah, great.
1: Yeah. Uh-huh.
0: So
1: okay.
0: What?
1: So what I was talking about.
0: Yeah. Right. So it's like, how do you get that much smarter when that's your attitude? That's all I'm saying, Drew. That's all I'm saying. Jenny.
3: Yeah.
0: You're 15?
3: Yeah.
0: You on the toilet?
3: Me?
0: Yeah.
3: No.
0: What's going on over there?
3: Nothing.
1: I'm kind of breathing kind of hard.
0: Mm-hmm.
3: Am I on the air?
1: You are.
0: Yeah.
3: I am?
0: You calling from Virginia?
3: Yeah, unfortunately.
0: What is that whole...
1: It's beautiful.
0: What's that whole campaign, Virginia is for lovers?
3: Is it, I have no idea.
0: What does that mean?
1: I don't know. That was a long time ago.
0: It was a long time ago.
3: Northern Virginia.
0: But I still think it's still around, isn't it?
3: Probably.
1: You mean West Virginia or Western Virginia?
3: No, I'm from Northern Virginia.
1: Northern Virginia.
0: Well, yeah, that's for homos.
3: So I'm not like a heck or anything.
0: Right. Southern Virginia is for lovers. West Virginia is for homos. Hermaphrodites, that's Southwest Virginia. You've seen that T-shirt, Drew? Southwest Virginia is for hermaphrodites?
1: Who hasn't?
0: All right. Virginia is for lovers. So what's up there?
3: I was just wondering exactly how far
0: It's got the word virgin in it.
1: Yeah.
0: But it's for lovers.
1: Maybe that's why they went for that.

0: wish I was at that council, that town council meeting. Virginia's for lovers. It's always bothered me.
1: The House of Burgesses, how they
0: All right, what's up with you?
2: Nothing. So well, you know Virginia is my real name. You know how disgusting that is?
0: Oh, Virginia's your real name and you live in Virginia?
2: Yes. My parents are horrible to me.
0: Are you a virgin?
2: Yes.
0: Were
1: Virginia,
0: you?
1: Virginia, the virgin from Virginia.
0: Yeah.
2: Yeah.
1: Wow.
0: Yeah. Now, you're born in Virginia?
2: Yep. But, you know, I've moved around a lot when I was, like, little.
0: Okay. All right, but at least they didn't name you Lodi. Drew's laughing. Look at him. Never see the guy laugh.
1: So, right, what's up? What's the question?
2: Well, my question is, hold on, let me take my retainer out.
1: Okay, all right.
2: All right.
1: I don't like that move. Retainer, yeah, I know you like that.
2: All right. So, my question is, how far up the vagina is the hymen?
1: About to your middle knuckle, let's say.
2: No, I've tried that. Mm-hmm. I get it all the way. I get my two fingers all the way up there.
0: Really?
1: All the way up to the fist, to the hand.
2: Yeah. Okay, and I'm afraid that I'm gonna like.
1: You're fine. I mean, it's some people. Some women, it's either maybe it's already ruptured or maybe it's just not very prominent there. It's just no.
2: Oh.
0: What do you have? Three knuckles. This one, and this one.
1: This is called the distal interphalangeal joint. This is the proximal.
0: Okay, keep going. Sorry.
1: Interphalangeal joint. This is the.
2: So it might already be
1: metacarpal fascia.
0: This is the widowmaker.
1: But
0: what do they say? Three knuckles or two knuckles?
1: Knuckle. I think people are talking about this one. They
0: but hold on. But in this knuckles, brass knuckles.
1: Oh, I guess yeah, you're right. Knuckles, about the MCPs. Yeah.
0: You're talking about those as knuckles, but I call those knuckles too.
1: You say must have two.
0: Okay, sorry.
1: Oh, yeah, knuckles.
0: They knuckles.
2: Yeah.
0: So maybe your hymen's not there,
1: or maybe it's just not. Not doesn't occlude. It's sort of open.
2: Yeah,
0: it's all right. You're a virgin.
1: It's fine.
2: Yeah,
0: we trust you.
2: Wait.
1: Yeah.
2: Wait, could you guys do me a favor?
1: Yeah.
2: I know you're probably gonna think I'm some kind of freak, but me and my friend, I think she might be calling tonight too. Her name's Jessica.
1: Mm-hmm. Yeah.
2: Hello.
1: We're listening.
2: Okay. Can you sign our guest book online?
1: Sign her guest book?
2: Yeah. That'd, like, make our day.
0: Online?
2: No!
0: Online?
1: If Anderson or Tara or somebody can set it up, sure.
2: Yeah, that'd be so cool.
0: How do you sign a guest book online? Do you know how to do that,
1: Drew? I know. That's what I'm saying.
2: No, you go to our website, and then you press sign our guest book.
1: Oh. How do you sign with a...
2: We're very, very unpopular at our place.
0: Okay.
2: That would make our day so
0: bad. All right, we'll do that. We'll put you on hold. Brian will deal with it.
1: Yeah.
0: You sign the guest book by going to the website and just punching a...
1: I don't know. Brian's going to work on it. Don't spend any more energy on it.
0: Maria?
3: Yes?
0: You're 15?
3: Yes.
0: What's up?
3: I was bulimic, like not totally bulimic, but kind of, and...
1: Mm-hmm. Let me just stop you there. It's kind of like kind of pregnant. weren't doing a lot of it.
3: No, like, I never stuck my finger down my throat.
1: What did you do?
3: Like, I would suck my stomach in, and I would make some of it come out. I don't know, like...
0: You could suck your stomach in and make yourself upchuck?
3: Yeah.
0: Really?
3: Because when I was
1: good
3: little...
1: Times, right?
3: This is really gross, but when I was little, I would want to re-chew my meal.
1: You don't know.
0: Oh, she's, like, bringing up cud.
1: Like a cow or something?
0: Yeah.
1: Re-chew your meal?
0: She'd want to re-chew her meal.
1: It doesn't taste quite so good when it comes back, though.
0: Yeah, it's all full of acid and whatever you ate before.
1: Didn't that sort of dissuade you from that strategy?
3: I don't know. Just so then, I guess when I got older, I, like, was getting more self-conscious of my weight and stuff. So, like, when it would come up, I would start spitting it out. And so, like, I just, like, kind of try to make myself do it.
0: So you learned this skill of bringing your... Bringing your half-digested food back up?
3: Ew.
0: How long after... Oh, I'd like a nice make-out sesh with Maria. How long after you ate, when you were young, would you bring it up?
3: Well, I would just be at the table. I'm like, I'll keep my mouth closed and just chew it.
1: You mean you do it at the dinner table?
3: Yes.
0: Wow. And what about just piling some new food in there?
3: I don't know. I guess, like, my mom was probably, like, stop eating or else it would just come out.
0: Oh, really? Well, did your parents put a little pressure on you to stop eating?
3: Not when I was really little, like when I was 13, my dad just, he, for some reason, I mean, I was never like fat, like, not like ugly, but like, mm-hmm. I was just like big boned. I hate that word.
1: What did your dad do?
3: I don't know, like, he is a really wonderful person, but like, just for a while, I was more overweight than I normally was, and he was very unfriendly, and then it was because of that, and just it was very uncomfortable.
0: He was unfriendly?
1: Would he bring it up all the time?
3: No, what would happen was I do homeschooling, and when we learn together.
1: Oh, boy.
0: Man, that's where you get the cud chewers.
1: There you go. Okay, that's a way of sort of, you know, expressing aggression towards mom without her even knowing it.
3: No, well, about my like, mother.
0: She's great.
3: I haven't done homeschooling my whole life.
0: You know, ever since mom put the salt lick in the entry hall, they've been right back. Right back. That's all it took.
3: Hello?
0: Yeah.
1: All right.
3: Where are you going?
0: Who are you talking to?
3: What am I supposed to do now?
1: You're just still talking to us.
3: Oh,
1: Adam had to spout off for a few minutes.
0: Yeah.
1: To make sure you didn't interrupt his diatribe.
0: I need one of these buttons in life, I'm telling you.
3: I'm sorry.
0: No, you didn't do anything wrong. Okay, homeschool. Why are you homeschooled?
3: Well, I was going to private school, and I really didn't like it. And my parents, we couldn't afford a more expensive one, and it was middle school. And just, I know everyone hates it.
0: Yeah, everyone hates it.
3: So it just made more sense to do homeschooling, and my goal is to finish high school early, so it's like, oh, homeschooling.
0: Why doesn't your, I know, who's your mom, the dean? Why didn't she just graduate you tonight? I mean, that's the part I don't
3: because
0: understand about homeschooling.
3: Because they're very into hard work and bringing yourself to
0: All right. Okay.
1: So where are we here? Now, you're getting treatment for your bulimia, right?
3: No, I haven't started my treatment yet.
1: You're going to get treatment.
3: What happened was I had thrown up in the sink, and my mom's sister saw me.
1: Yeah.
3: Oh. Hello?
0: Yeah.
3: So they said, you know, you have to go to treatment.
1: Good.
3: And I don't know what I'm supposed to do. Like, I haven't gone yet. Like, I think I'm going in a couple weeks or something. What am I supposed to do?
1: Just follow directions. That's the only thing you got to do is follow directions and be open-minded.
0: Yeah.
1: That's it. Very simple.
0: Maria's fine. I mean, she's not bitching, complaining, and rolling her eyes.
1: Right.
0: It's a good thing. Don't treat therapy. Really. Really, this is... I guess it's one of these things, when you're young, therapy is, it's sort of like many delicacies, you know? Like, you would not like a nice slab of raw tuna that's been lightly seared on each side.
1: When you're nine.
0: Little balsamic vinegar to dip it into. That would be a form of torture, eating that. Now you pay $32 for 3 bites of that crap.
1: Yeah.
0: See what I'm saying?
1: Yeah.
0: This is kind of therapy. This is what therapy is. People, they don't like it when they're kids. They don't even like it when they're, you know, 19, 20. They don't like it when someone forces it on them. But
1: you like your therapy now because you control the whole damn thing.
0: We just talk the whole time.
1: Yeah, you talk about high school football,
0: blah, blah, blah, blah, blah.
1: NFL.
0: Blah, blah, blah,
1: no talk about your relationships. No talk about the rage, the anxiety,
0: blah, blah,
1: the masturbation.
0: Blah, blah, blah,
1: That's it.
0: Blah, blah, blah, blah. Blah, blah, blah, blah, blah, blah, blah. I know, and I always show up like 10 minutes late.
1: Oh, it's passive aggressive. And then you fart in there?
0: No.
1: Showing up late and farting, those are the two most passive aggressive moves you can make.
0: What is? Showing up late?
1: And then farting.
0: How is it passive aggressive when you're paying somebody $100 an hour and you show up 10 minutes late?
1: It's disrespectful to the time that you've set aside.
0: Blow me. Are you kidding me?
1: Do you have conversations like this with your therapist? Do you say that to him? Why not?
0: You're passive aggressive about showing up late.
1: That's blow me. It's my time. I'll do
0: whatever. He doesn't complain. He's no idiot. He's like, I get $100. I hope this Brillo head never shows up. Are you kidding me?
1: Maybe he's invested in the process on your behalf.
0: All right, we'll see how invested it is. I'll see if he'll do it for free.
1: That's not reality. That's not an exchange.
0: That's invested then, Drew. We'll see he's invested. Listen.
1: Yeah.
0: Listen, you
1: must have these discussions with him. You've got to.
0: Are you high?
1: You must.
0: I don't have to have this discussion with my therapist because he doesn't care if I show up late because he's on the clock.
1: That is a transference reaction on your part. It is.
0: Transference reaction?
1: Yeah.
0: I don't even know what that means.
1: Well, you don't believe he can care about you.
0: I believe he cares. Yeah,
1: if he cares, he wants to use that hour to help you.
0: I'm doing better than he is. What the hell does he care?
1: See what I'm saying? Good
0: better times. Looking, I'm younger, and I make more money.
1: Good times.
4: See that ugly?
0: Oh, please. I'm mainly just better looking because I'm younger. That's about it. If he was like 10 years away from me, he'd be better looking. Let's take a little break. How dare you, Drew?
1: I'm just trying to stir it up a little bit so you actually get something out of your therapy.
0: Let's show up.
1: When are you going tomorrow?
0: No.
1: What?
0: I already went.
1: Oof.
0: I show up 6-8 minutes late.
1: Yeah.
0: He's happy.
1: Good time.
0: He's happy.
1: Yeah, good times.
0: Wouldn't you be happy if your patients start showing up a little later?
1: If my
0: but
1: patient,
0: you could kick him out at the same time?
1: If you were doing work, yeah, I'd be all right.
0: Doing work. You don't do anything. What work do you do? You and your therapist sit around and figure out that I'm wrong about saying that you, yeah, that me telling you to buy a car is just some sort of transference thing. How dare you transfer your transference issues onto me? All right.
1: I really shook you up.
0: We'll be back. Hey, everybody. Love Line. I'm Adam. It's Dr. Drew. Phone number 1-800-LOVE-191. All right, ready to go back to the phones here, Drew?
1: Yeah. Mm-hmm. You feeling better? You okay?
0: Yeah, you know.
1: You done attacking me?
0: I got up, how dare you? I got up early this morning. And the last few times I got up early to do the Stern show.
1: Right.
0: And I was sleeping for about hour, 45 minutes, 2 hours. And last night, I was going to sleep about 5.5 hours. And I was like, oh, this is going to be a cakewalk. Because last few times I got up early, I slept for 2 hours. I got nearly triple that this time. Sucked just as bad. Alarm went off at 7.
1: Oh, yeah.
0: I went to bed about 2:10.
1: Yeah.
0: I was not happy.
1: Yeah, and I'm not sure there's a big difference between 3 and 5 hours. Or 3 and like 4.5. It's about the same.
0: I got no idea how any of this crap works, yeah. But it didn't feel good.
1: I'm going to do the 3 tonight. I got to do CNN in the morning. It's like, oh.
0: You know, some guy, oh, man, I got to find that pill. Some guy at work gave me a pill for this. What's that pill, Drew?
1: For what?
0: This is a pill. It's like doesn't make you feel speedy. It's a prescription drug. Get you going.
1: What are you talking about?
0: Mm-hmm.
1: Oh, you didn't tell me about this.
0: I haven't taken it yet.
1: Oh, for God's sakes.
0: One of our writers.
1: Oh, for God's sakes. What, do you give you Ritalin or something?
0: I don't know. He says, you take this pill. I said, well, that's just speed, you know? And he's like, no. Doesn't make you feel speedy. Just makes you feel alert. Makes you feel awake.
1: What did he give you?
0: I don't know. I'm going to take it next time I do Stern.
1: Writer drug addict you've got?
0: How many writers? No, our writers are pussies. They don't do anything.
1: What is this?
0: I don't know.
1: You got to find out what it is. Vivactyl? Or rather,
0: I'd like you to find out what it is and get me a bunch of them.
1: Do you know
0: of any pill that is going to help? Well, why not a pill for this?
1: Speed. Speed's it.
0: All right. Let's get some of that.
1: No, that's how performers get into this stuff.
0: I know, but if a couple times a year...
1: Yeah, I'm telling you, it's how it gets going.
0: No, you say that about everything. How does... Then why... You can't do anything then.
1: That's right.
0: If I do Stern once every 2 months for like 2 days, and I got to go to bed at... I go to bed at 1:30, and I'm getting up at 3:30 in the morning, and I'm trying to be funny and lucid for like 4 or 5 hours. It's very difficult, you know, rhythmically.
1: There's a new medicine that came out. I'm just trying
0: That's
1: to
0: what I want. I just want to pop something. I don't need to be flying or anything. I just want to pop something that's going to, you know, give me a little, make me feel just a little bit more alert. It's 4 a.m. It's dark outside. I'm sitting there, you know. I should be in the middle of my REM.
1: I'll do it tomorrow.
0: Let's get into that.
1: There's a new one that came out. Let's do that. I can't remember the name of it. And we don't really know the side effects.
0: And give me some downers, because I got
1: to
0: knock myself down
1: when I'm done. Yeah, of course.
0: When the curtain closes, that's when I knock it down. Yeah. John?
4: Yes, sir.
0: You're 30?
4: Yes, sir, I am.
0: What's up?
4: Well, I got a little bit of a problem. I mean, I'm really in love with this woman. We've been together now, living together for about 2 years. We've been engaged. And when we first met... she was just as much into sex as I am. I mean, we're talking, she was a very sexual being. I mean, when she used to tell me about times when she was a kid, she used to masturbate, things like that, and I was like, oh, mm-hmm. This is great.
1: Okay, this is that deprivation compulsive cycle that Adam seems to hit by getting involved with a woman. They tend to move into the deprivation stage as soon as he develops a relationship with them.
0: Mm-hmm.
4: Well, my big problem here now is that, I mean, she's smoking hot, and I hate having a Ferrari that stays in the garage all the time. I want to drive it every now and then, and the problem is she's disinterested. She loves me. I feel it and everything, but the problem is the sexual side of it, and I don't want to leave her just because of the sexual side, but it is something that I need. I've tried to convey to her that I have needs that just are not being met. And, you know, for a day or two, it changes, but after that, it just kind of goes again. And I ask her what the reasons are. And, I mean, we're together so much.
0: All right, all right. There's nobody. Wait, how long have you been together? Which Arlington are you from?
4: Texas.
0: Mm. Is there another one?
1: Virginia.
4: Yeah.
0: That's what I was thinking.
4: Mm. Yep.
0: Stupid. Gotta be five of every goddamn city name?
1: Yeah.
0: Drive me nuts. Yeah. There's well, Virginia, I was thinking, because Virginia's for Lover.
1: Yeah, that's where the airport is, sort of.
4: Massachusetts, too.
0: Right. Yeah, but Texas, you can't mess with that.
1: That's where the stadium is, right?
0: And yeah. I don't know. And listen, so John, you guys been together for how long?
4: Over 2 years now.
0: Over 2 years. And yep. Do you want to get married?
4: Oh, absolutely.
0: Does she want to get married?
4: Absolutely.
0: Why aren't you married?
4: She's in pageants. And you can't be a Mrs. in Miss pageants.
0: Hold on. Let me talk to my partner here. How old is she?
4: She's
0: 23. Hold on.
1: Oh, boy. We got the...
0: Something's up with the pageant.
1: Yeah. Let me just list the diagnoses I expect to find, besides the eating disorder.
0: Right.
1: And some kind of abuse. And then we got the, you know, the cycles of sexual compulsivity and then deprivation.
0: Yeah.
1: And well, the deprivation usually occurs. What someone will do is when they get involved with somebody, they'll gain a bunch of weight as a way to sort of try to avoid the real intimacy. They get out of it. They'll start getting sexually, you know, compulsive again with lots of partners. They get involved with one person, then they go back into deprivation again.
0: Mm-hmm. Yeah, I usually meet. I meet them about the 18th cycle.
1: That's what I'm saying.
0: Weight gain and deprivation.
1: That's what I'm saying. We usually trigger one of those deprivation stages. See.
0: Yeah.
1: Yeah.
0: Mm-hmm. That's me. Mm-hmm. So, yeah. Okay. I don't know if John's going to cop to much of this. Yeah. John.
4: Yes, sir.
0: What kind of pageants does she do?
4: Well, she's been in several pageants. She was the former Miss County of San Diego. She's now up for Miss Fort Worth and has aspirations to be Miss Texas, and there's just a bunch of other things after that. So until that cycle is over, until she loses one of these pageants, we just decided we're not going to get married, because she can't carry that title and be married at the same time.
0: When is... They do have a Mrs. USA.
4: They do. It's kind of lame, though.
0: All right.
1: You met Miss Texas. She was up here that one.
0: Oh, really? Yeah. It's not like the coveted title, Miss Fort Worth. I mean, that's something. Well, once you lay in that sash, you're set for life.
4: Well, most Miss Fort Worths actually have gone on to be Miss Texas. They have a thing for Miss Fort Worth, I guess. I don't know.
0: Out of all those goddamn Texas cities? That's
1: big ones, big ones.
0: Well, I know, but there's a ton of big ones.
4: Yeah.
0: All right. Well, anyway, listen.
4: Yeah.
0: Has she ever been abused?
4: No, she comes from a really loving family, but she is an only child.
0: Yeah, but no. What's with the pageant stuff? There's got to be something up.
4: No, she just wants to go and pursue a modeling career, and this is the easiest way to do it. She's in school, and she's got other things going for her. But
0: how come 99% of models weren't in pageants?
1: 100% of models.
0: Okay, 100. Well, not 100%, but... How come this is the easiest way to pursue modeling and none of the models were in pageants, or quite a few of them weren't?
4: Well, her reasoning is, number one, she doesn't want to speak. She doesn't want to be she doesn't want to go into broadcasting. She doesn't want to be an actress. Uh-huh. But she's only 5'6", so she's too short for runway. Uh-huh. And to get her foot in the door, this is basically what she needs to do.
0: What's her talent in these pageants?
4: Actually, the Miss pageants, like the Miss... USA pageant.
1: No talent.
0: Really?
4: Yep.
0: That's good. They've gotten rid of that.
4: She had some talent, but that's what we're missing in our relationship now.
0: Yeah.
1: Well, I judge that Miss USA.
0: What do you do?
1: Thing.
0: Do you
1: Remember
0: sell?
1: That?
0: What, John? Do you sell something?
4: Yeah.
0: What do you sell?
4: Well, I used to be a stockbroker, and now I'm in the Western attire and saddle and boot business.
0: You're a salesman?
4: Yes, sir.
0: Got that from you. All right, buddy. I think you need, now, you don't have sex with her, what, once a month, once every 5 weeks?
4: Well, the problem is when the mood strikes her. She's always got to be the one.
0: But what's it average out to be?
4: Once every couple weeks.
0: All right. I think you're going to have to talk to her about this. Have you spoken to her about it?
4: I've written letters
1: By the way, once every couple weeks is not that off.
0: Not if you guys have been together for a while and she's...
1: It's not good, but it's not way out.
0: Right.
1: Especially if she's initiating. That's pretty good.
4: But the problem comes into the fact that when we used to be once, three times a day, things like that, and it goes for so long, and then all of a sudden, boom, it just drops off. But I do have another question, Drew.
1: Yeah.
4: Birth control. She's been on ortho. She went off ortho for a while, and they gave her this other stuff, and now she's back on ortho. But she's had, ever since she started that birth control, too, she has told me that part of it could be the drive. Absolutely.
1: Birth control pills can have a profound effect on receptivity, on arousal, on irritability, on feelings of sexuality and bonding. She should be tried in multiple different kinds of pills. Most women, in my experience, tend to be sort of shut down by progestational agents, things like levonorgestrel and things that have potent progesterones in them. Some women are sort of aroused by that. They can become a little extra sexual, but most are kind of shut down by it. And every woman is amazingly different in terms of how they respond to these pills. So she needs to try a few different things. If it was that abrupt and it associated any way with the onset of her birth control pills, then try changing the pills.
0: All right. And I didn't want to get to the part where he was writing her letters.
1: And this is not what I said. I don't necessarily have to go down that path of deprivation and eating disorders and stuff. It just sounds like they're just off a little bit.
0: There's a little stuff.
1: Yeah.
0: He's got a little salesman in him.
1: Yeah, which I know that's...
0: She's got some pageant in her. And that's a hell of a combination right there.
1: Mm.
0: Huh? Yeah. Uh-huh. Mm. He's selling Western wear. Mm. She's entering pageants. You like to sit down for a nice long meal with these two?
1: Yeah, but it doesn't mean pathology. It means you wouldn't want to have dinner with them.
0: Something. Andrew?
5: Yes.
0: You're 19?
5: Yes, sir.
0: What's up?
5: The other day we got, me and my girlfriend got this thing that's called the Five Gates of Hell. It's like a penis ring, basically, and there's five different metal, circles.
1: Hoops. Five gates?
5: Yeah, it's like
1: hell?
5: Mm-hmm. Yeah, Five Gates of Hell. It sounds horrible, but...
1: I'm changing my book title from Utter Hell to Five Gates of Hell. I like it better.
0: Yeah.
5: Hmm?
1: Go ahead.
5: So it's all held together by a leather strap and stuff, and it's pretty bulky. And you put your ball through it and whatnot. And I want to know if it's potentially dangerous for me to be putting my ball through that, for one, or for putting it in my girlfriend.
1: I just, the phrase, putting my balls through, fill in the blank.
0: One of the gates of hell?
1: Yeah, gates of hell. I recoil slightly from that.
0: Aren't you scared your balls are going to enter some other dimension? You know, I would assume that if I put my balls through one of the gates of hell, even if it was just a second or third.
5: It's just a metal ring.
0: Oh, I see.
1: I can't think of anything other than how horses are made into geldings. They put the testes through a gate of hell.
0: And they do.
1: They fall off.
0: They put a rubber band around them, right?
1: Yeah, basically, yeah.
0: And then circulation gets... Okay. Look, here's the good thing about your body, even as it pertains to threading your junk through one of the gates of hell, is things start to hurt when they're doing damage, usually. So... If you feel any pain, you gotta stop. If not, probably be all right.
1: By the way, what's
0: true?
1: Yeah.
0: When they do the horse, they do the barnyard animals. They want to get rid of their nuts.
1: Yeah.
0: And they put the rubber band around them.
1: Yeah.
0: And everyone says, oh, they just fall off.
1: No, I think they take them off. I think. I don't know.
0: But it's like you put the rubber band around the sac.
1: Yeah.
0: The sac sort of, I guess, withers and dies because it doesn't get blood supply.
1: But that would hurt. I would think.
0: That would be numb or whatever. That would go on for a while, but eventually you got to get the bolt cutters out at some point, right? They don't just physically fall off.
1: I would think so.
0: Somebody answer that question, because my friend was telling me that.
1: And we're missing another question, Andrew, is why do you want to put your nuts through the gates of hell?
0: I don't know.
1: Why is that enticing?
0: He's 19. He's spicing things up with his lady friend.
1: Christ.
0: All right, let's take a little break.
1: All right.
0: We'll be back. Love line. I'm Adam. That's Drew. Phone number 1-800-LOVE-191. All right. Let's
1: talk more about animal husbandry. What do you think?
0: Yeah.
1: Yeah.
0: Nick.
6: Yeah.
0: Hold on a second. We got a fart call coming up.
1: Was this a little bit of a challenge for you to try to keep your... you're gonna create a fart.
0: Got something going here.
1: I see.
0: Bill?
6: Yeah. Hey, what's up?
0: Oh, Drew.
7: No, no.
0: Oh, it had a little pop.
7: No.
0: Ooh, the mic's got a little... Ooh.
7: Oh, stop.
0: All right, all right. All right, I'm done waving it around.
7: Oh, my God.
0: Man, I tell you, that wind cover on the mic really soaks it in.
7: Almighty.
0: Wow. A little something there.
7: Oh, my God. What's that?
0: Yeah, I don't know. I don't know what that was.
7: Oh, my God.
0: It's nice.
7: What's up, Bill?
6: Ooh. Hey, how you doing?
0: Good. It was 43, yeah. What's up?
7: Oh, my God.
0: You had a fart question.
7: Oh, my God.
6: Yeah, Adam, I wanted to find out if you'd had a chance to see one of those fart detectors that they're selling on the Internet.
7: Well, hey, listen, there would be no purpose to that here in this room right now.
0: Yep. Drew, you know I farted. You heard it. You smelled it. What else do you need?
7: I need more like a defibrillator or something.
0: Yeah. You don't need some little red light, little LED flasher to let you know I just blew some
7: Christ's
0: gas.
7: Right? Although it would be nice to have had a warning, but what can I do? I'm stuck in here on the mic.
0: That's right. That's right.
6: I'll tell you what. Thanksgiving, my brother showed up at the house with this little fart detector. It's an actual methane detector.
0: Yeah, I've seen these. I think we had one. But all the fart-related stuff always sort of falls under the heading of novel. It's never quite...
7: No useful?
0: It's not an instrument.
6: Well, I'll tell you what. This one was quite useful because my wife is one of those women that never farts, you know?
0: Mm-hmm.
6: And she had sat down on the couch next to my brother and didn't know he had it sitting there next to her. And she tried to slip out an SPD, and that thing went nuts.
0: Really?
6: And, she was so red in the face.
0: What did it do? How did it alert you?
7: It goes 43. That's good times.
6: As soon as it goes off, it goes, whoop, whoop, fart detected. And she immediately turned red, so we knew it was her. And
0: wow.
7: Boy.
0: Wow.
6: It's a pretty slick little device.
0: How much are they?
6: I think he paid $39.95. He got it on a website.
0: All right. Well, thanks, Bill. I don't really have this problem.
7: We need a gauge to know what's coming.
0: I have people.
7: Right?
0: My problem is, you know, with the guys I work with and my friends and stuff, is people claiming farts that weren't theirs. I have the opposite problem.
7: Right.
0: Guys arguing over a fart. Hey, who let something, like, Jimmy always stake claim to your fart. Like, you say, Jimmy, whoa, what's going on here? Somebody been breaking wind? And you see a guy raise his hand, and Jimmy will be like, yeah, I let one go, too. And it's like, well, whose fart am I smelling? Jimmy's like, well, I'm sure it's mine. And the guy's like, well, I just farted. And a little scuffle breaks out.
7: He needs more yes men around him. Hey, yes, sir, Mr. Kimball, that is your fart.
0: Yeah, I know your bouquet anywhere. Yeah, well, the problem is Jimmy always farts. So it's like if you go into a room with more than one person.
7: This is bad, Adam.
0: Yeah, bad, good. Bad, like when the black guys say bad, right?
7: Are you okay, though? You didn't get enough enjoyment out of that. You feeling all right tonight?
0: No. Yeah, no, I'm enjoying it.
7: Oh, okay. You just didn't break out in a gleeful guffaw the way you normally do.
0: I've
7: mellowed a little bit?
0: No, I'm used to it because I've taken a little turn.
7: What, pray tell?
0: From a gastro.
7: You've gotten a little odor.
0: I got a little punch, yeah.
7: Oh, really?
0: Yeah, over the last 18 months or
7: Fantastic.
0: So.
7: Fantastic.
0: Yeah.
7: Has your diet been different?
0: We can all benefit. I'd probably say I eat more red meat than I did in the past, but not significantly. Yeah, that had a little pop to it.
7: Oh, my God.
0: Okay.
7: Staying power.
0: Bill, I'm guessing Bill's like 43, digging the fart. Like, Bill's one of these guys who, when he hears Grandpa Got Run Over by a Reindeer song they play every year, he probably's like laughing his ass off, driving his pickup truck and whacking the steering wheel like head tilted back.
7: Oh, my God.
0: Yeah. Oh, come on, Drew.
7: There's still a little air. Oh, really, Adam?
0: Something's still around, right?
7: Oh, my God.
0: Hey, you know what it was?
7: Get in here.
0: It wasn't much, either. You're good, baby. It wasn't much. Nick?
8: Yeah?
7: You
0: know what that fart was like?
7: Is that a warning?
0: That fart was like a jab that breaks your nose, you know?
7: Yeah.
0: Literally.
7: Literally.
0: No, but what I mean is... You know, wasn't a lot to it. You didn't really see it coming. Wasn't a roundhouse. Wasn't any big haymaker. And it just quick pop.
7: Powered out.
0: But it landed. It landed flush.
7: Oh, yeah.
0: All right.
7: All right, Nick.
0: Nick, you're 18.
8: Yep.
0: What's up?
8: This is in response to your castration conversation.
0: Right.
8: I used to castrate calves for 6 years, and what you do is you just place the rubber band around the testicles, and after about a month or so, they just shrivel up and fall off.
0: They literally just fall off.
8: Uh-huh. They feel no pain whatsoever.
0: And then what's... That's always funny. I know they probably don't, but I always like when people speculate.
8: Yeah.
0: I like they go, that fish doesn't know he's got a hook in his eye. He's fine with it. He's fine with that hook in his eye. No, no, no. He doesn't know. And then, like, animal people are like, no, that roach can feel the sports page coming down on his back. I mean, they suffer. They suffer. You know, it's always like when people know. It always seems to, whatever their agenda is, that's how much they know about whether he knows anything. All right, so they feel, how do you get the rubber band around the sack?
8: Well, it's kind of strange. It looks like some kind of a torture tool, really. It's a little handheld tool with four prongs, and you put their little tiny rubber band over those four.
7: Oh, Adam, this is the condom loader.
0: Right, and it goes, the nutsack threads through the hole, and then
7: this is the condom loader.
8: When you squeeze the handle.
7: We may be able to find a second use for this. Yeah.
0: What kind of rubber band do you use?
8: I don't know what they are. They're special little rubber bands.
0: Heavy duty.
8: They're about the size of a dime.
0: Mm-hmm.
8: And then once you press the tool, it will stretch the rubber band, and then you have to grab the sack
7: Adam.
8: And thread it through.
0: Right.
7: You with me on this?
0: This is a nice item. Drew, shut the door now. I can hear people yapping down the hall. It's embarrassing. All right, so when the sack falls off,
7: no bleeding or anything?
8: No, not at all. It just heals up.
0: Mm-hmm. And then the rubber band sort of falls off after that?
8: Right. And then it takes about 2 to 3 months, and, you know, it just shrivels away.
0: How old are the calves where you toss the rubber band around the sack?
8: Anywhere about 2 or 3 months old.
7: Somehow comical that he goes...
0: Sound like a horse.
7: When do they do the horses?
0: Now... You do that around the calf so it doesn't get aggressive, or the meat is more tender?
8: What? It has nothing to do with that. It's just so that they can be raised to be beef cattle.
7: As opposed to, they're
0: bulls?
7: Are they a steer then?
8: Mm-hmm.
7: As opposed to a bull?
0: That's the difference between a steer and a bull.
8: Uh-huh. Yeah,
0: if they have the sack, they'll be a bull.
8: Exactly.
0: But that's what I'm saying, though. I mean,
7: they're
0: like,
7: more docile. They hang out with the
0: You can cattle. Handle them.
7: Yeah.
8: Right.
0: Well, so it does have something to do with them being more aggressive.
8: Well, yeah, it does. I mean, it does make them less aggressive.
0: Yeah. And so would they grow horns then?
8: Yeah. Of course.
0: And would they grow to the same size? They don't grow the same size, do they?
8: Yeah, of course they do.
0: They do.
7: How dare you? Of course.
0: Well, hold on a second. Let me talk. You got your bulls, right? Mm-hmm. And then you got your steers,
7: mm-hmm.
0: and the steers and the bulls don't look exactly the same, do they?
7: No, I don't think so.
0: Well, and is the only difference between them is the nutsack?
9: I get the feeling this guy has no idea what he's talking about.
0: I don't know, Nick.
7: Go on.
0: All right, Nick, put a rubber band around yourself so you don't have any kids. All right. Let's take ourselves a little break. All right, now we know what happens in nutsack. Be a nice job cleaning that up on nutsack detail. Unless they're falling like walnuts off a tree and you got to just go around and sweep them up.
7: Nice.
0: Take a break. We'll be back. Yeah, that's my song. Now, here's what you got a picture, Drew.
7: No.
0: I've entered the trendy club.
7: And if we don't have the
0: strobe light pumping, music pumping, all eyes turned toward me. Go-go dancers up in the cages, but everyone's transfixed on me. Leather coat flung over the jacket, sunglasses bouncing in slow motion, boots out in front of me. You know what I'm saying?
7: Yeah, unfortunately, I do.
0: Looking good, shirt shirt undone just enough to give the ladies just a little hint of what lies beneath.
1: You give the high sign to the maitre d' at the front.
0: That's right. He waves right in. He just made like he's on the flight deck of a carrier. Just whoosh.
1: On the
0: Mr.
1: way in.
0: Mr. Carell, bartender, hot-looking chick bartender sees me. She's making my drink.
1: Okay.
0: Yeah, that's my life.
1: Okay.
0: Then that's the song that's playing.